0: then everything else that they do, every bit of drafting or every bit of like signing of other bench players and everything, is going to be irrelevant. They got to get out from under the big contracts and find a way to chart a path to getting the franchise back on track.
1: All right, let's dig deeper on that. Joel Embiid has played roughly half the available games in Philadelphia. His extension kicks in next season. Paul George has 2 years, better than $100 million left on his deal. Those are hard contracts to move off of. So how does Morey's replacement make this team better in the immediate future?
0: My guess is that Paul George showed enough down the stretch and in the Boston series that he's going to be attractive to somebody. And so I do think that that Paul George contract can be moved.
1: Yep.
0: Joel Embiid's contract, I mean, it's like he's walking around with a lotto ticket. He honestly should be paying Daryl Morey a portion of that for the next 3 years, because we still can't figure out why he got it 2 seasons ago, and it's just kicking in now. So if there's a team like Sacramento that maybe would take on a someone like a Joel Embiid, but one of those guys must go this offseason.
1: He's 97.5, the Fanatic host, John Kincaid. John, appreciate the insight.
0: Anytime, Jen.
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1: Jim Baskel back on NBA Countdown, presented by SoFi. We're minutes away from Game 5. Cavs and Pistons. Cleveland seeking their fourth series win after trailing by two games. Detroit's Caris LeVert scored 24 points off the bench in Game 4, most points by a Pistons non-starter in a postseason game in nearly 35 years. And with Duncan Robinson out and Dennis Jenkins in the starting lineup, Pistons will again need LeVert to step up. The NBA playoffs on ESPN Radio, presented by Gusto. 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We got a scenario just like last night. A Game 5 winner of a series tied 2-2 in a best of 7 wins the series 82% of the time. For the call of the Cavs and Pistons, let's send you to Detroit with our team of Clint Azabuki and Sean Kelly.
11: Jim, thank you very much. Well, good evening, everyone. It's a red-hot atmosphere here in Detroit tonight as this series moves back to the Motor City. As Jim mentioned, Kalena, all tied at 2-2. How did we get to 2-2 through these first four games?
17: Home is where the heart is in this series. In Game 1, Pistons came out and did what everybody expected. Took it to the Cavs, forced a bunch of turnovers, got to the free throw line, won the rebounding battle. That was big. In Game 2, they just outshot the Cavaliers. And then in Game 3, the Cavaliers are like, you know, we're going to flip the script here. We're going to take it to you. We're going to beat you at your own game. We're going to bring the physicality. They got more proactive with their defense. Double teams, rotating out of it early, anticipating where the ball is going. They forced turnovers. James Harden, after all the criticism, got back to being himself. More ISOs, more aggressive and assertive to score and make plays. Big buckets down the stretch of Game 3. Game 4, Donovan Mitchell's a maniac. 4 points in the first half, goes nuclear in the second half. So he's going to be looking to continue that. Obviously, the Cavs are going, okay, we have to at some point, if we want to win this series, we got to win on the road. That's their focus. Can their defense travel?
11: All right, we'll see how that plays out tonight. As you mentioned, chalk so far in this series. At this point in any series, Kalena, expect the unexpected. The late breaking news here in Detroit, their leading three-point shooter, Duncan Robinson, is a late scratch. He will not go tonight with lower back situation.
17: That is massive. He is their shooter, their knockdown shooter. They use him and his gravity to create offense for others, to create offense for screeners. So Danis Jenkins steps in. They want him to play like he did when Cade Cunningham went out with that collapsed lung. Be aggressive to make plays. He's not the shooter that Duncan Robinson is, but they need other guys to step up.
11: Let's get to your game plan. It's brought to you by SoFi. Need a game plan? Go to SoFi and get your money right.
17: For the Cavs, I said it, their defense has to travel, forcing turnovers. They've done that when they're at home, not as much on the road. The last two games, 25 points off turnovers in Game 4, 27 points off turnovers in Game 3. They need that to fuel their offense. Get creative and assertive with their bigs. They need Mobley. They need Jared Allen to stay aggressive here on the road and create some plays. And then on the other side, for the Pistons, you got to win your identity. The Cavs took it to you in Game 3 and 4. They out-pistoned the Pistons, if you will. So the Pistons have to take that back. Set the tone early. I believe Jalen Duren has to be a big part of that. And then being proactive instead of reactive defensively. A lot of the time in game three and four, they were double-teaming guys like Donovan Mitchell, but then they would sit back and wait to see where the ball's going to go. No, you have to anticipate. You have to rotate early. Get back to doing what you do. I said your identity. You force a lot of turnovers. You're one of the best teams in the league at that in the regular season. Get out and run. Get in the open court. Free up Cade Cunningham. And again, you have to get Jalen Duren active and assertive early. Encourage him to do that by giving him the ball.
11: All right, we'll track those, especially early. First quarters have been big in this series so far. Let's get to the starting lineups. We'll start with the visiting Cleveland Cavaliers. Kenny Atkinson going with his usual starting five, and the backcourt's been great. Donovan Mitchell with 43 last game, 39 of those in the second half. James Harden's cranked it up in their two wins this series. He's 8 of 16 from three-point, coming off of a double-double where he led his team in assists as well. Evan Mobley's been up and down, but he's been a tremendous defender in this series. He's held his primary assignment to 29% from the field. Dean Wade, 3 total points on 1 of 3 shooting, but they like his length. He'll stay in the starting lineup at the 4. And then Jarrett Allen, at least 1 block in 10 straight postseason games, the longest stretch of his career. He is at the 5. Allen, Wade, Mobley, Harden, Mitchell for Cleveland. Meanwhile, for Detroit, the change of the starting lineup, Danis Jenkins will get the start. They were 14-5 with him as a starter when he spelled for Cade Cunningham back in the regular season. Robinson is out. Cade Cunningham is coming off his lowest scoring postseason game. That was in game 4 when he had 19. Asar Thompson, better at home than on the road. 10.5 points per ball game, 7.5 rebounds per game here on the home floor. Tobias Harris had his streak snapped last game of 20-plus points. He did it 8 times in a row, but had 16 in the game 4 loss. And then Jalen Duren, whose shooting continues to be down, will the big assert himself here in game 5. Duren, Harris, Thompson, Cunningham, and Jenkins for the Detroit Pistons. Our officiating crew from the National Basketball Association, Tony Brothers is the crew chief. Tyler Ford, the referee, and the umpire is Gediminas Petritis. The alternate here, just in case, is Mark Lindsay. Full house. We are ready to rock here in Detroit. The Pistons take the floor in the Royal Blues. Blue jersey, blue shorts. Red letters and numbers trimmed in white. White jersey, white shorts with the wine-colored letters and numbers. Calves across the chest, trimmed in gold.
17: One of the interesting things about this series, it's been a series of runs, games of runs. And that 23-0 run the Cavs put on the Pistons the beginning of that third quarter in game 4 was so devastating. So the Pistons have to focus on run stoppers. What are our run stoppers? Is it Tobias Harris in the post, as consistent as he's been? He finally didn't get to 20 points last game. He was on a streak of 8 games in a row with 20 points. Can they give it to him in the post when the Cavs are on a run? Can you get Cade and ISO, let them double team, and you just play out of that?
11: We're underway. The opening tap belongs to Detroit. They'll shoot at the end to our left. We're halfway up here at Little Caesars Arena. And the end of the floor that Detroit is working against is the Cavaliers bench. Cunningham hits a flaring Jenkins. Wing left for 3. Got it. That's how this one starts. And in a spot start, Jenkins has the first bucket. It's 3-0.
17: You mentioned the flare. It was a flare screen that clipped his man. Comes out shooting.
11: Right up on Harden at half court. Jenkins defending Harden. He'll sling it with one hand to his left. And catching his Allen on above the three-point line. Hand it off to Harden. Drives to the rim. That ball's knocked away and then out of bounds. It is last touched by the shooter, or by Detroit. Excuse me, the shooter. It's Detroit ball length of the floor to go.
17: Immediately, the Pistons setting the tone, fighting over at James Harden's screen. They're going, okay, you're going to feel us the whole night, James Harden.
11: And let him get loose back in Cleveland, and it paid off for the Cavaliers. So Asar Thompson now to Cunningham, who catches just off the edge of the logo. Jenkins out the screen on the switch. Mitchell picks up Cunningham. Driving kick ball deflected but caught by Harris wing right. Drives to the broken line. Turn shoots. Missed a 10-footer and rebounded by Wade for Cleveland. So Detroit 1-for-2 on their trips. Second touch offensively. Off the double drag. Mobley drives. Goes big to big. That's deflected and stolen by Detroit. Harris almost traveled with it. Fires corner right. Long too good. Out of the corner for Danis Jenkins.
17: He was behind the backboard. How about that? Duncan Robinson goes down. Danis Jenkins like, no problems. I got us.
11: 5-0. Wade drives baseline left, tried to throw to the corner. It's deflected, and it hit the boundary. On the baseline here off of Duren, it'll stay with the Cavs at the end to our right.
17: Automatically, there's a different energy to the way the Pistons are starting this game. Game 3 and 4, it was the Cavs that came out and set the tone with their physicality early. Now it's the Pistons doing that.
11: Detroit at home, 100.

0: I haven't said this, I don't think, ever.
1: Two great defensive plays by James Harden,
2: yes,
1: back-to-back, moving his feet on Cade Cunningham, the best offensive player out there for the Pistons, and then he stripped down a strip block.
2: Off the baseline, inbound, Harris between the circles, flips it to his right, Cunningham now. Working on Harden angle right, drives into the under the rim, slings the pass out wing left and out of bounds into the Cavaliers bench
1: again,
2: and Harden again.
1: Again, James Harden containing. Didn't give up a blow by, just stay on his body, drove him behind the backboard.
2: 185th career postseason game. Only one other has played that many postseason games without a championship. You may know him. His name is Karl Malone. Out of a double. Harden flips it, and inside it goes to Allen off the assist by Mobley. And a right-hand dunk, it's Cleveland on the board.
1: So James Harden got off of that one early. It was a high double team.
2: Yeah.
1: You get the roller, make plays out of that.
2: It took nearly 3 minutes to get points for Cleveland. 5-2, though. As Detroit works on the end to our left with 9 minutes remaining in the quarter. Cunningham walks into the right front court, speeds up on Harden again, dumps it to Harris, swing left three. Off the mark, off the glass, rebounded by Mitchell. And then he traveled with it. He had an illegal dribble here because Asar Thompson kind of messed up his cadence.
1: He just kind of stabbed at him and started running back, and that threw Donovan Mitchell off enough to where he turned it over. So this is something that kind of plagued the Cavaliers on the road. Just taking care of the ball is going to be so key for them.
2: Jenkins off the crossover, driving, kick wing right, handed off to Thompson, handed back to Jenkins. Pitch and catch again with Thompson, turning the corner, Jenkins to the broken line, steps right, flies it up and in. He's got all seven of their points. It's 7-2 Pistons.
1: Danis Jenkins is on one. He looked like Anthony Edwards with his footwork there.
2: No doubt. Three turnovers on each side here in the opening quarter. Harden left of a screen, into the paint, floater, good.
1: They changed the angle of that screen there, and Jalen Duren just got caught on the wrong side.
2: 7-4, Pistons leading ball. 8-12 to go in the first. Jenkins comes out to take it. Why not? He's the hot hand right now. To the top of the arc, speeds up, gets around Harden, runs at the rim, no good. It kicks off the iron and is grabbed by Spider Mitchell at the free throw line.
1: Mitchell is kind of hobbled a little bit after that, but he did the right thing. Yeah. Guard's got to come back and get the defensive rebound.
2: Short row and the ball intercepted. Thompson to the other end, dunks with two hands.
1: So this is what I was saying. In game 3 and 4, they were reactive. They sat back. They didn't rotate early. That's what early rotation looks like.
2: We're trying to short roll Mobley, who will bring it up the floor himself this time. He's at the three-point line and shoves the wing left. Mitchell drives off the catch. Runner, no good. Tip follow Allen, no good. Ball squirts out, and Harris has got it. Broken floor. Harris splits two, kicks corner left, Jenkins for three. Short this time. Rebounded by Harris. Out up top to Durham, and he'll set up Cunningham. Cunningham driving, kick to Harris. Wing left three. That's off the side rim, two. Cleveland outlet pass to Mobley, and he dunks it over Harris.
1: Wow, that pass could not have been better from James Harden. He led him.
2: Court.
1: Only the receiver could get that one.
2: Well, you got that right. 9-6. Jenkins crossover dribble, drives into the goal from the right wing, comes out block left. He has his back to the goal, sets up Thompson on the near side, dribble handoff to Cunningham, now to a rolling Thompson. Block to block inside, Durham up strong, missed it. Tip follow, no good for Thompson, and it kicks out to Mitchell. Another stop. Mitchell the other end, grabbed by Harris, foul to prevent an easy layup.
1: So that's a huge part of the adjustment that Donovan Mitchell made from the first half of game 4 to the second half. Just getting out in transition, pushing the tempo a little more, get out in the open court, got him feeling good. Then he was able to go nuclear.
2: 4-for-12 out of the gate, Detroit shooting. Cavaliers 3-of-8. 4 turnovers over the Cavs, resulting in 6 Detroit points. That's how this one started here. 6:40 to go in the first. Detroit 9, Cleveland 6. 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
6: 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Jenkins has seven of the Pistons' first 9 points, with Detroit up three, 6:40 to go in the opening quarter. Let's go back to Detroit with Clint Azubuki and Sean Kelly.
7: Yeah, no Duncan Robinson tonight. Jenkins gets the start. He's the story right now for Detroit. He has seven. The story for Cleveland is the defense of James Harden. You heard me right.
8: It's wild, right? It seems like he's always in chill mode, but he's been moving his feet. He's been quick with his hands. And I do like how he started offensively, too. 2 points for him, but a lot of double teams. You've seen the Pistons are willing to double team early, high out by half court, and he's willing to get off of it early and let his bigs make the plays. But I do like what Kenny Atkinson did with him. The first two games, he struggled. He was getting criticized. And Kenny Atkinson's like, you know what? We're going to meet you halfway. We're going to come more towards your style of play. You like your ISOs. Let's go more ISOs. Let's give you the ball a little more. Let's trust you more to make decisions. And they did that in game 3 and 4. He had some emphatic answers as Mitchell makes the first free throw. And listen, when he's clicking and he's hitting on all cylinders, and Donovan Mitchell has been playing the way he's playing, that is a devastating backcourt to guard.
7: Mitchell hits both of his free throws out of the timeout. So it's a 9-8 game. It's been a sloppy affair so far. 7 combined turnovers. Here's Jenkins coming off the Harris screen. Turns, goes back to the left angle area. Harris Levertin for his first run against his old team. They double Harris, knock it loose, but Tobias saves it left of the lane. 6 to shoot. Harris, a lot of dribbling here. Spin, shoots, baseline left. Nope. And the rebound is off Wade, coming over the shoulder of Durin on the weak side. It'll stay here with Detroit and a fresh 14.
8: Durin was so focused on grabbing that one and maybe tearing the rim down, I don't think he saw Wade coming over his back. Need to go up with two hands, snatch that one so we can dunk that.
7: I'd like to see Detroit with maybe a smash dunk or whatever, just more in the paint. They led the NBA in points in the paint per game, and in the postseason, they're ninth. They went from 57.7 points in the paint per game to now 44.9 this postseason.
8: And they have shot the three ball well than most people would have expected, but that's your identity. Continue to drive, make the officials blow the whistle, get to the free throw line.
7: Welcome back, Kevin Herter. He checks in for the first time in the series. Harris off the inbound, step back jumper, elbow right, won't go. And another rebound for Cleveland. It's Max Strus in for his first run. Harris is now 0 for 6 shooting in the game. Cleveland can take the lead here. We're underneath the 6-minute mark. Harden up top, drives on Herter to his left. Puts it between the legs, step back three. Off the rim and glass, no good. Durin's got his rebound. His second.
8: Well defended by Herter. You can tell James Harden wanted to go at him.
7: Berger's been on the shelf, left adductor strain. I get him back tonight. Loping, LeVert from the right angle, reaches for the rim, and he's fouled.
8: So Harden got, like, clipped on a screen, and after that, he was pretty much done for the possession. He was kind of struggling, looked like he was hurt a little bit, and he just got caught in no man's land when Caris LeVert, who's coming off a wonderful game, 24 points.
9: Yeah.
8: And we were talking to J.D. Bickerstaff. He's like, we need him to be aggressive. He's going to put that battery in his back to come here and have a great game at home. So if James Harden is going to be just nowhere defensively, kind of lost sight of him there, had an awkward closeout to try to cut him off, LeVert's going to stay super aggressive trying to get the ball to the rim. And this is exactly what the Pistons want to do. In the regular season, one of the best teams in the league, getting to the free throw line. And you can't go away from that now.
7: Second free throw is good. It's 11-8 Detroit. So Strus, Schroeder, Allen, Harden on the floor for Cleveland. And now Sam Merrill in for his third straight game played in this series. He missed one earlier. Into Strus, corner left three, wide open, knocked it down. Strus needed that. He was 3-for-16 from three-point over the last three games. Jenkins throws to the left wing, and Harris gives it up below the break to LeVert. They touch it through Duren to Harris, and he goes in for a reverse layup left to right and scores underneath Harden.
8: James Harden got caught trying to front him. Just throw it over the top. Tobias Harris has a size advantage.
7: Allen on a slip. Catches and gets fouled as he scoops it in with the right hand. Assist for Harden.
8: Again, another double team on Harden when he's still kind of hobbled. He doesn't look like he's 100% right now. He's trying to walk it off now, but they double team him anyway. They're so threatened by him. And Jared Allen's like, great news. I'll just set the screen and roll the basket. He's kind of looking like Iceman Gervin there with the finger roll. But he took the contact, was able to finish through it. And the Cavs are so much better when he's aggressive. That's another thing Kenny Atkinson has talked about. Like, they need Jared Allen to stay aggressive. They feel like there's more there to unlock with him. When he's aggressive and assertive, you see maybe a little more handle come out, his finishing ability. He's got some finesse to his game.
7: Well, he's just given Cleveland their first lead with his free throws down, 14-13. Thompson dribble handoff to Herter. Back to Thompson, the right wing, drives into the goal, deep under the goal. Spins, throws out to the right wing. That's stolen. Sam Merrill's got it. They were a much better team when he was available during the regular season. To Allen. Fumbled it at the foul line. The loose ball for his sire, Thompson. Thompson will bring it up himself. 4:27 to go in the first. Swing, swing to Cunningham. Sideline right three is down. And Cade Cunningham hits his first shot at 4:22 to go in the period.
8: It's just simple ball movement, and the Cavs couldn't keep up with it.
7: Here's Schroeder, packs it up, and they send it around the horn. To the left angle now, here's Harden. Crouched over, holding it in his kneecaps. Herter comes out to pick him up defensively. Puts it to the deck, left-hand dribble, lob to the rim, and got the members bounce. It goes in after touching the rim twice.
8: So they want to go at Herter. And whoever Herter is guarding, they're running up there to set the screen so Herter can switch on to Harden, then Harden goes.
7: 16-16, Cunningham muscles to the left elbow, shoots a fader, that's well short, may have been deflected by Strus, but it's saved by Thompson. Back to Cunningham, who strokes the three up top. So he's gone back-to-back now, and we'll see if Cunningham really starts to heat up.
8: That's why those 50-50 balls are so important. When Pistons get it back, defender's out of position.
7: Almost a turnover here by Schroeder. He'll dump it left corner, Merrill for three, good. Deep left wing three for Sam Merrill.
8: Lightning quick release there. Off the move, too.
7: They were 15-16 without him this year. 43-19 in games with Sam Merrill.
8: Well, he gets separation with his movement, and then he comes off the screens, and it's even worse for the defender.
7: Nice slip. Thompson catches. Lopes down the lane. Lays it up. Erased by Jared Allen. Big shot block. Loose ball for Harden ahead. Sends it wing right. Schroeder drives to the rim, lays it up and in.
8: You know,
7: timeout Detroit.
8: You know what created that is Merrill running through and taking a defender with him. And then you get Schroeder with his hesitations and stop and goes and change of pace ability. And he's getting to the rim on you.
7: So, biggest lead now for the Cavaliers, who are shooting 57% in the quarter. Timeout Pistons, 2:55 to go in the first. Cleveland 21, Detroit 19. 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
17: 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We're going to come out of a Detroit timeout here in just a moment. The Pistons are having trouble getting shots to go in, 37%. Meanwhile, the Cavs have really cranked it up, 57%. Kalena Azubuike, what is sticking out the most to you now as we go for the stretch run of the first quarter?
18: Well, right now, 50 Cent is sticking out to me because they just put him on the Jumbotron. He's in our faces right now. But the Cavs bench is really sticking out. They came in the game. Remember Kenny Atkinson told us they need the role players to step up. Someone has to have a game. And right now, the Cavs bench, the way they're working together, is kind of catching the Pistons off guard. For instance, the three that Max Strus hit, Sam Merrill set a flare screen for him, and it was guard to guard, and somehow Pistons just didn't anticipate it. They should have switched it. They didn't. Botched the coverage. And Max Strus gets an open three. We've already seen Merrill come in and have an impact. He's hit a three. So, and you get Schroeder getting to the basket with an and-one opportunity, and he makes the free throw.
17: And therefore, 22-19. Leave Stu's in for his first run tonight. Stewart on the floor for Detroit.
18: Oh, offensive.
17: And I got an illegal screen.
18: No, yeah, offensive.
17: Yep, Schroeder just got knocked on his wallet and knocked down here.
18: Wow. Marcus Sasser just pushed off, and there was no need for that. But Schroeder, he is a pest. He wants to get up into your jersey and drive you crazy. It worked on that possession.
17: Sasser's hardly played in this series. Strus comes off the weak side screen. Catch and shoot up top, no good. Remember, no Duncan Robinson, so a couple of guys are getting run tonight that we don't normally see. LeVert picks it up, angle left. Chastise to Stewart at the top. Dribble handoff for Cunningham. Goes between the legs. Takes Strus down the right side of the lane. Stop, shoots, and hits the mid-range jumper.
18: He was resolute that time. It was just a quick change of direction. He was coming left. Acute turn back the other way, and Max Strus couldn't keep up.
17: Mitchell down the left side of the lane. Spins, goes out to Strus. Bounce pass to Schroeder at the top of the arc. Off the right foot jam step. Now darts right. Goes over his screen. It's deflected and stolen. One-on-one to the other end. Cunningham dunks with two hands. Strus conceded, and that's 10 now for Cunningham in the quarter.
18: Another double team in early rotation. They really made that adjustment the Pistons have.
17: Got away with a walk, Mobley did. Goes out of top to Strus, who buries a wide-open three. Hey, so Strus, who was in a slump, has two threes.
18: That's massive for them. Stretching the floor. The more he does that, the more space you get for the drivers, Donovan Mitchell and Schroeder.
7: Stewart for three trying to answer. Oh, and does off the right angle.
8: That's a bonus for the Pistons. Yeah. If Beef Stew, the bully, is knocking down threes.
7: 26-25, Detroit back on top. He'd only been averaging 4 points a ball game in the last two, both losses. Deep three, Strews. He check won't go. Thompson has the rebound. He'll bring it up the right sideline. Back it up to Stewart. He'll try for three again. And got it! Back-to-back threes for Isaiah Stewart. Are you kidding me?
8: No hesitation, and Mobley's going to give him that shot. He's just backing off of him, and Stewart's like, great news.
7: 2 for 4 the entire postseason. Now 4 for 6. Merrill's three wing left, kicks out of bounds off the iron, and it belongs to Detroit.
8: See, now the crowd is behind the Pistons. They have the momentum back, screaming Detroit basketball.
7: 29-25 Detroit. 52 seconds left. Sasser brings it up. 16 to shoot. Coming off the elbow to catch at the three-point line is Asar Thompson. He'll sling it with the left hand to Cunningham. Cunningham mid-post, left side of the lane. Guarded by Strus. Rip through move. Step back fade. Not this time. Just missed. Mobley grabs the rebound for Cleveland. Half a minute to go in the quarter. Mitchell, crossover dribble. Pop loose by LeVert. Spiked into the backcourt by LeVert. He went chest down on the floor. Mitchell back to retrieve it. 10 to shoot as he crosses half court. Speeds up the right side of the lane. Lays it up off the glass, and he slow-moed it in.
8: Oh,
7: and
8: no.
7: He got
8: Donovan
7: down.
8: Mitchell is hurt. He just tripped
7: he
8: over that cameraman.
7: Right of the goal. Oh, there's a wet spot. Now trying to be dried by Tyler Ford of the managers.
8: You know, even this Detroit Pistons crowd, a murmur
7: yes.
8: went up, a loud one. Like, they no one wants to see this. Like, he slipped. Yeah, he just turned
7: his ankle.
8: It wasn't even a wet spot. He just turned his ankle. It just took kind of like a false step, and that ankle turned.
7: Inverted as he was trying to turn and run back the other direction.
8: I think he's going to walk it off.
7: Yep.
8: He's walking right now. I doubt that's going to keep him out of this game, and he's hoping adrenaline just kind of carries the day for him here. You hate to see that. At halftime, go in there, retape those ankles, and you're going to need an ice bath after the game.
7: He just hit his first field goal, 4 points, 2 points from the free throw line. 29-27 Detroit, 7-6. Cunningham to the left wing for three. Side iron no good, rebounded by Mobley. 2-1, Mitchell let it fly from just past half court. Oh, and he banked it off the glass in the front iron. It didn't go, but it got really close here to end the first quarter. Detroit somehow seizes the lead at the end. 29-27 here, 10 from Cade Cunningham.
8: It feels like the Pistons should have the lead the way they started the game. The Cavs snatched momentum there in the middle of the quarter, and the Pistons kind of took it back there. So I think this is the kind of game we're going to get, kind of a tug-of-war, hard-fought battle. It's probably going to be tough to get separation.
7: Six lead changes, four ties through the first 12 minutes. Detroit 29, Cleveland 27 here at the end of the first quarter. This is the NBA playoffs on ESPN Radio and the ESPN app, presented by Gusto.
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6: Jim Basquiat in the studio. Victor Wembanyama last night atoned for his first career ejection. 27 points, 17 boards, 3 blocks in the blowout of the Wolves. They're up 3-2. San Antonio can wrap the series on Friday. Here's Wemby.
24: Very, very much. I mean, I was fresh, feeling good. But honestly, it's hard to tell if it's just it was just game 5. Obviously, I'm going to be excited. I'm going to have butterflies, you know. So excitement is not something abnormal at this point in the playoffs.
6: And we got game 6 on Friday right here on ESPN Radio from Minneapolis. Kate has 10. Pistons up 29-27. Start of the second quarter with Glenn Azubuike and Sean Kelly.
7: Well, Eminem's in the house.
18: Yeah.
7: Right next to 50 Cent.
18: He got everybody riled up.
7: Yep.
18: They're playing his song right now.
7: 29-27. Cavaliers trail by 2, but they have the ball to start the second. Here from Little Caesars Arena. Mobley attacks the rim and wiggles to the rim down the right side of the lane to score.
18: So that's that inverted ball screen, yeah, I was talking about. Make Isaiah Stewart fight over a screen and Mobley can handle. Get him the screen, get him downhill. It works.
7: 29-29. Cunningham now doubled. Drives to his right to escape. Strew stops at the nail. Shoots and hits a 15-footer. In game 4, when they doubled him, they prompted 3 turnovers and 0 for 3 shooting.
18: I think they need a more aggressive double team.
7: Yeah.
18: But I think he likes that Max Strus matchup.
7: Now Mobley right side of the lane. ISO against Harris. Drives around him. Goes up. Missed the dunk, but he's fouled.
18: But this is the byproduct of that inverted ball screen. You're saying, hey, we want you to be aggressive. Go. Get the ball and go. And this time he's got the size advantage against Tobias Harris. He was able to get around him as well. And you think Tobias Harris would probably be able to keep his body in between him and the basket. He just wasn't able to because he's just so aggressive. He's in that mode now. He's going. And that's where Kenny Atkinson wants him to stay. And just in general, he wants his bigs to stay there. And they're getting creative with the action they're running. I like their offense right now just to stay in this game. They've done a pretty good job. Well, they struggled with turnovers already. 6 turnovers for 11 points off those. So if they could just take care of the ball, their offense actually looks pretty good.
7: Yeah, and Mobley with the handle here, although he splits the free throws.
18: He's got that.
7: Yeah. 31-30. Detroit leads it on the strength of those points off turnovers. About a minute gone here in the second quarter. Cunningham, pick and roll here with Stewart. Got him on the short roll. Stewart bounces the broken line, hands it off to Thompson, retreats to the top of the key and refeeds Cunningham for 3. Good. He's red hot. Cunningham's got 15 now in the half.
18: He's the one. Motorcade.
7: Tyson drives wing right, layup swatted by Stewart, ball tied up, jump ball, and now Tyson's going to get ejected. He just punched at Stewart after the wrestling match for the ball.
18: They're going to have to review that one, and Stewart just held the ball above his head to show the Pistons faithful what he's doing out there. He swatted him, and Tyson was salty about it, so he retaliated. I don't think that was that bad. He just took a swipe at the ball. He didn't really get him in the face or head and neck area.
7: But if he throws a punch, an ejection.
18: I'm not going to say that's a punch.
7: They're going to take a look now. I can't believe they waited this long, but now they're going to go to the monitor. And they'll send the teams to the respective benches.
18: I think he took a swipe at the ball, and it was a really ferocious swipe. And I didn't see his fist balled up or anything like that.
7: Jalen Tyson had just literally entered the game at the start of the quarter.
18: He was clearly frustrated that he got his stuff beat up at the rim.
25: A jump ball stopped the play. After the play, we have a technical foul on Tyson. The play is being reviewed for a potential hostile act.
8: Could this be a hostile act? The play was already stopped dead, and that's where Tyson might not get the benefit of the doubt, because he's continuing to take a swipe at it. He got his stuff blocked at the rim. He didn't like that. The tie ball.
7: I think in game five here.
8: You got to remember these two teams, the physicality, too. So this kind of stuff is going to happen. This is interesting.
7: So the crew chief, Tony Brothers,
8: it's not going to be
7: on the headset. He had just made the announcement.
8: It's not going to be a flagrant two. Maybe a technical foul.
7: Already been called that. So, and it's a technical foul because it's in a dead ball situation, as Brothers had pointed out.
8: Right.
7: With a held ball. So at the very least, at the moment, we'll have Tyson and Stewart jumping for it. And here's Tony Brothers.
25: After review, we have a jump ball center circle. The technical on Tyson stands. There is no unsportsmanlike act on the play. There will be a jump ball between Tyson and Stewart at midcourt.
8: I like that. I mean, you can't ask for more than a technical foul. Like, come on, you're booing if you're the Detroit Pistons fans. I understand. But, like, a technical foul is enough of a punishment there. And just jump it up. Now, Tyson is one of those guys. I mean, he shot the three ball so well in the regular season. He's in his second year. And Kenny Atkinson telling us he needs a role player to step up. I'm sure he's one of the guys he had in mind. This is a super talented player who's got the handle. He's got the versatility. He's got the finesse in his game as well, but to make matters worse for the Cleveland Cavaliers, the hottest player in the game, Cunningham, you give him a chance to see one go in.
7: First free throw for him. He knocks down the technical free throw. 16 now for Cunningham. He's almost nearing now his total from game four, his lowest scoring postseason game of his career. He had 19.
8: So now they got to jump it up. That last bucket he had, he's working off the ball now. So now it's tougher to double team
7: him.
8: If you double team him, a lot of times you can hit the roller even easier there. So he's so versatile right now. Tough to guard.
7: Stewart 6'8", Tyson 6'6". They'll jump for it in the circle to our right. Stewart, two threes in the game. And he wins the tap and got it to Harris. Hand it off to Cunningham, who's off to the races again. Tyson picks up Cunningham above the free three-point line, retreating to the center jump circle. Cunningham further to his right, front court right, left-hand dribble, bounce pass to Harris, attacks Mobley at the rim, and scores.
8: All right, he is looking to dish out punishment there. Again, you double-team Cunningham, he's willing to get rid of it. Don't avoid the contact if you're Tobias Harris. Go up and finish.
7: Mitchell slips it and catches and floats it in down the right side of the lane, assisted by Mobley, who's again handling the ball up top. It's a five-point lead for Detroit, 37-32. Cunningham throws out of a double to Thompson. Finds Harris in the right corner. Drives, floater, good off the right baseline. And now Detroit can't miss.
8: Yeah, that's a great sign for the Pistons because they have really struggled when it comes to floaters. And that's shots inside the paint, outside the restricted circle. The Cavaliers have been really good with their floaters. Donovan Mitchell just hit one.
7: Mitchell escapes Thompson to half court. Goes to Tyson and tried to hit a baseline cutting Merrill and missed him badly. Out of bounds.
8: Yeah, they're a little disjointed right now. And Jalen Tyson is chirping at Tobias Harris. It seems like some of the experience of the Cavs and Tobias Harris is winning out there. But you can tell the Pistons do have some momentum right now. And the Cavaliers are looking for a momentum queller.
7: 39-32, largest lead matched here by Detroit. They can add to the points off turnovers here. They scored 11 points off 7 turnovers. Cunningham, the left elbow. Back to the goal, throws it out. Sasser, crossover dribble, drives Merrill, bumps him, shoots a contested shot, hit it from the free throw line.
8: Yeah, I was about to give Sam Merrill some credit there.
7: Yep.
8: Great offense beats great defense.
7: Now Detroit shooting 53%. Behind the back bounce pass, Harden up top to Tyson, and that's knocked out of bounds by Asar Thompson all the way across the half-court stripe and into the scorer's table.
8: Again, super aggressive double team, and the rotation is early. They're anticipating where the ball is going. A lot of times it's Asar Thompson that's rotating and making sure he's there, and he's beating the ball there at times. Where in games 3 and 4, they were sitting back and letting the pass go to the man, and they were getting open shots. Not so much this game.
7: Harden harassed in the backcourt by Cunningham this time. 5 to shoot. Harden a little push-off. Top of the arc. Crossover dribble. 1 to shoot. Shoots for 3. Front iron no good. And it kicks out of bounds into the Pistons bench.
18: With all the energy Cade Cunningham is expending offensively, he is getting it defensively. I mean, that is, you're guarding counter move after counter move there. And Jamie Bickerstaff is like, you know what? Come over here and take a break and get this standing ovation that you deserve for what you just did defensively and your escapades offensively.
7: 16 as he sits down at 8:53 to go in the half. 9-point lead now for the Pistons, and they have the ball. Sasser between the rings. Left-hand dribble to his left. Feeds Harris just inside the three-point line. He's on the foul line extended. Tried it by Wade, who started again for the Cavs. Six to shoot. Harris drives to the left block. Pops and scores. Harris now kind of getting on court. He's 4 of 10, has 8 points.
18: Yeah, he's
7: timeout
18: hyped.
7: Cavaliers.
18: He's hyped. He's getting the crowd into it. He wants to hear it. He's like, talk to me. I told you, he's got 78 games coming into this one, 78 playoff games. That experience is showing out. Give it to him in the mid-post. You know you're going to get a great shot, a little jab step. He's going against Wade. He knows he can just rise up over the top. The Pistons are feeling really good about themselves right now, and they have reason to be.
7: And Detroit's on a 6-0 run into the Cavaliers' timeout. So we'll step aside. 8:34 to go in the second quarter. Largest lead of the game. Detroit 43, Cleveland 32. 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
6: Jim Basquiat in studio. We got a pair of game sixes on Friday. Pistons, Cavs, Spurs, Wolves. Our coverage comes your way at 6:30 Eastern. De'Aaron Fox on trying to close out Minnesota.
27: Yeah, I mean, that's a team that plays extremely well at home. You know, one of the better home court advantages. So for us, we have to do what we did. We have to try to hit them first. You know, we can't play on our heels, especially not on the road there.
6: And Spurs a win away. 14-5 start to the second quarter as the Pistons up 43-32 with 8:33 to go in the opening half. Let's go back to Kalen Azubuike and Sean Kelly.
7: Yeah, 14-5 run, as Jim mentioned, to start the second quarter. It's 7 turnovers, and boys, Detroit cashed in on those. 13 points off the turnovers. They enjoy their largest lead, Detroit up 43-32.
18: And this is going to be an interesting stretch without Cade Cunningham for the Pistons. Can they keep their momentum going? Cade came out, he's like, I'm taking it to him. I'm not going to let the game come to me. I'm going to be aggressive and make plays. Now he's out. Who steps up and takes the reins?
7: Mobley on the roll, takes it into the paint, reaches for the rim. He missed it outside the restricted area. The miss is cleared by Harris. Up the floor to Sasser. Doing just fine right now without Duncan Robinson tonight, a late scratch.
18: Remember the way Jenkins started the game.
7: Had the first 7 for Detroit. Jenkins between the circles, puts his head down, drives Miller to the paint, lost it briefly, gathered it back. He's baseline left, somehow threads it to the right corner. Stewart tightropes the baseline, gets under the goal, but it's a shot clock violation as he was unable to feed Thompson in time.
18: And that's what I'm saying. Without Cade Cunningham in there, can you still be decisive offensively? You still have Tobias Harris out there. You know when everything kind of settles down or gets a little frantic, you can just give him the ball in the mid-post, and he can get you an easy bucket.
7: He sat down. Cunningham did it 8:53. 7:46 now, and there was a timeout involved as well during the same stretch. Tend to shoot. Harden at the right side break. Puts his back to the goal as he approaches the lane. Slings it to the corner. Touch pass to Mitchell up top. Bombs away for three. No good. Rebound spiked by Jenkins and grabbed by Thompson. Up the center of the floor. Hits Jenkins in the left corner. Walled off by Harden. Back to Thompson, dribble handoff to Jenkins, who sends it to his right. Stewart quickly gives it up to Sasser, nine to shoot. Off the Stewart screen, dump pass to Harris below the right side break. Trying to shake loose to Dean Wade, four to shoot, three to shoot, two to shoot, to the right elbow. Shoots, got it, beat the shot clock buzzer. Harris into double figures with 10.
18: What did I say to possession before? When everything kind of gets frantic, you got nowhere to go, disjoint offense, give Tobias Harris the ball, he can get a shot up.
7: 45-32. Jenkins comes to help, strips it away from Mobley at the foul line. Lob for the rim. Alley-oop dunk thrown down by Asar Thompson. The lead is 15 now for Detroit.
18: It's clear to see and you can feel who's the more aggressive team. It's the Pistons all over the Cavs right now defensively. Tough to think for the Cavs.
7: Harden forces up a three-wing right and got him.
18: Underarms.
7: In the cookie jar. Sasser, Jenkins rather, under the arms. Three free throws coming for James Harden.
18: And Jenkins is so annoyed with himself. Jarrett Jack, one of the assistant coaches on the Pistons bench, has to calm him down. He had his arms out there. And James Harden, that's all he's looking for. He's always going to sweep through and come up under arms. When he was born, I think the doctor that was helping him out, he probably fouled him. You know, coming out of his mother's womb, he just came up under the doctor's arms. That's what he's been doing his whole life.
7: That is the funniest Harden story I've ever heard in my life. So he shot free throws in the delivery room, and he's back at the line again.
18: He did, man. That's what he's been doing.
7: As soon as Jenkins put his hand on the forearm of Harden, you knew it was coming.
18: Well, it's default. I give him so much respect because as players, we grow up thinking, okay, we have to keep the ball as close to our bodies as possible. When we're dribbling, when we're driving through the paint. He'll do that drive to the basket. He'll elongate his arms and extend the ball out to where the defenders are caught off guard. Like, wait a minute, I'm trying to strip down. The ball is way out here, and he's just not used to that. So he kind of fought outside the box in that way.
7: Yeah, like razor wire. And he's so strong that you couldn't knock the ball out of his hand.
18: Right.
7: So
18: yeah.
7: Oh, he's dropped in free throws here and cut it to 12, 47-35, 11th all-time in postseason scoring, James Harden. Here's Cunningham back in the game now at 6:25. On the bounce here, top of the arc, guarded by Harden, 7 to shoot. Cunningham with 16 points, rises, shoots, missed an 18-footer. Rebounded by Jared Allen. Cavs have a chance to make a push. Up the floor to Schroeder, and Jenkins walls him off right side of the lane. Schroeder pulls it out beyond the arc, picks it up, and lobs to a high-posting Harden here. Harden ISO against the right side of the lane
18: and a
7: 3-second violation call.
18: Jalen Duren.
7: Yep.
18: You have to have that 2-9 count in your head. 1, 2, 2-9. And you got to either clear, get 2 feet outside of the paint, or you got to touch someone, be actively guarding someone. And Jalen Duren did neither. And he knows better. And Jalen Duren, the guy's still got 0 points, 2 rebounds. He's just not having his normal bully impact, the physicality tone setter that he's been all season. And the Pistons have to figure this out, man. Like, the further they go in the playoffs, they're going to need him. They got to feed him somehow, get him involved offensively, let him set screens and roll, double team the ball handler, and hopefully get some easy ones.
7: Harden for three wing right. No good, he knew it. Souza left his hand. Here's Duren with the rebound. So a one-point trip on the technical free throw for the Cavs. It's 47-36. Up the floor to Cunningham. Wing left three. No, he got hit by Harden. No call by Tyler Ford.
18: Wow.
7: So again, the door's cracked here for the Cavaliers. Harden, one hand pass to Schroeder, angle left. It's out of the triple threat position, spins, refeeds Harden between the rings. Harris jumps out to defend Harden here above the three-point line. Harden puts it to the floor. Step back. Long two. Good. He had the left foot on the line. And Harden's starting to heat up now. He's into double figures.
8: Those were the timely threes he was hitting in game three and four. They're still within striking distance. They've overcome their turnovers. They're still here.
7: So now 47-38. Cunningham puts Harden on his back. Runs it from the free throw line. No good. Wade taps the rebound to Harden. Another chance. Up the right sideline to Schroeder. 4:58 to go in the half. Schroeder to the right side break. Nice pass on a bounce into Allen, who scoops it past Jenkins in a mismatch. And now a timeout for Detroit at 4:52 left in the first half. So they've cut it to 7 after trailing by as many as 15. We'll take a break, and we'll get you set up for the stretch run of the first half when we come back. Detroit 47, Cleveland 40. 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
7: Well, Detroit's won 5 straight postseason games at home, where they're averaging over 108 points per ball game. Meanwhile, Cleveland's still looking for their first road win this postseason. 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It's been trimmed here to 7 with 4:52 to go in the first half. 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
7: From Little Caesars Arena in Detroit, Michigan, Game 5. Here are the semifinals alongside Kalena Azubuki. I'm Sean Kelly. Partner, it's an 18-13 quarter, still won by Detroit, but it's a Cleveland push here to get us into a timeout.
8: Well, it's interesting. We've mentioned Jalen Duren's struggles offensively. They've gone at him defensively. At times, they're picking him to go at as Jenkins gets all the way to the basket and punches one, but there's a foul before it.
7: Called the three-point line, says Tony Brothers.
32: It'll be Cleveland Cavaliers.
7: Jenkins is arguing he's in the gather that would put Michael Jordan on line one.
8: We've seen players argue to get fouls, and now we're seeing a player argue that he doesn't want the foul.
7: Correct. We're in the upside down. Detroit ball, front court right. Jenkins off the angle screen by Duren. Jump pass from the elbow to Cunningham. Straight away for three. Nope, Harden taps the rebound, and then it hits Schroeder and goes out of bounds. So it'll stay with Detroit baseline left.
8: Yeah, Detroit needs to get Jalen Duren involved in the action. Let him set screens if that's all he can do right now, just to be involved and roll the basket, see if he can get an offensive rebound. Because, again, on the other side, they're going at him with pick and rolls. A lot of times he's in drop coverage. That's what happened that last time.
7: Connie Hamill throw it in. Does so to Jenkins off the Duren screen. Now hit the screener. Left foul on extended. Give and go. Jenkins catches the lane. Turns, shoots, and hits a fader from 13 feet away.
8: Okay.
7: So he screened and then had a scoring pass.
8: Yeah. Duren made the play there. And Jenkins just kept moving without the ball. Caught his defender off guard.
7: Jenkins started the night. He's got 9. 49-40. Struce from the right wing. Drives to the elbow. Dumps it block right. Here is Mobley. Got it on a repost. Stripped. Cunningham knocked it loose. Saved by Mitchell on the left wing. Wiggles into the broken line. Feeds Allen, who's fouled left of the iron.
8: He was trying to peel back off his man, Cade Cunningham was, and get to Jared Allen. They did a really cool thing early in the possession. They switched off the ball to get Jenkins off of the big Mobley, who was trying to go at him. Instead, it was Cade down there, who's much bigger and stronger than most people think. But that time, Cunningham got kind of caught behind his man, so he's trying to switch as Allen misses the free throw. He was trying to get back and steal the pass, couldn't do it, but he at least made him earn it at the free throw line. He missed the first one.
7: Duren got away with a shot to the face of Mitchell, by the way.
8: Well, this has been a physical series.
7: Uh-huh.
8: That's why winning that battle is so important there.
7: 49-41. Split the free throws for Jarrett Allen, who's got 8. Jenkins backs it up, resets to Karis LeVert, front court left. One dribble. Jenkins wants the ball and catches top of the arc. Draws Harden on a switch. Here comes Thompson to screen. Sets up the three for Jenkins. In and out, no good. Rebound tip by Struce, and it found Mitchell. Mitchell, front court left, puts his back to the defender, squares him up, sends a bounce pass to Mobley on the left block. Works into the color, wrestling with LeVert, twisting, turning, right hook, off the rim, no. Spiked out of bounds by Struce. It'll be Detroit ball.
8: Now, Karis LeVert's been really good defensively there. He's the smaller man. Mobley's got the advantage with his height, but he stood his ground and pushed him out further to make it a tough jump hook.
7: LeVert off the angle screen from the left angle to the free throw line. Jumper good. A 15-footer down for Karis LeVert.
8: I get it. He's like, I'm going to reward myself. I made that great defensive play. I get to shoot on the other side.
7: Columbus, Ohio native, former Cavalier.
8: That's a bad
7: and we're saying nice things about him. And he tried to fight over a screen and popped Harden for a foul.
8: He's like me. I just can't have nice things. You know what I mean? I don't really take compliments well. Bad things usually happen after you compliment me.
7: How many years you play in the league?
8: Well, they gave me credit for like 7. My kneecap fell off, or else maybe I'd still be there. But Karis LeVert, he's a solid defender. You don't have to use your arms there. You can trust your feet.
7: Never goes well when your kneecap just falls off.
8: Yeah.
7: 2:58 to go. Into Harden. Sideline right 3. Good! Right over the top of LeVert. James Harden hits his first 3. He's got 13 points. 51-44. LeVert, crossover dribble. Leaves it for Duren, who had set the screen, and another 3-second call, this time on Mobley. Defensive 3 seconds will put Cunningham at the line, and he has not scored since returning in the 6-minute range.
8: They've done a pretty good job on him.
7: Yeah.
8: And the Cavs have kind of had the momentum, but this is why these small things kind of become big things here. You got a hot player that you had kind of stifled for a while. He missed the free throw, though. But you did give him a chance to see one go in. It does not go in for him.
7: 85% free throw shooter.
8: You don't normally see 2 3-second violations in a half.
7: No. 51-44 off the left sideline. Cunningham over the head pass to Duren. Bounce pass to a slashing Cunningham, and he lays it in off the catch coming across the paint.
8: And Struce was just top blocking him there, and Cade Cunningham's like, okay, I'm not going to go to the three-point line. I'm just going to take what you're giving me.
7: 53-44, Harden against LeVert, this time wing left. Screen set by Mobley. Another screen by Mobley. Double Harden, and his pass deflected and stolen. Out ahead from Cunningham to LeVert, and he muscles the layup in past Struce, and it looks like there's going to be a foul. Yep, on Struce. Possible 3-point play in transition.
8: It's a big story of the game again here. 9 turnovers for 17 points off of those turnovers. The Pistons are getting back to their identity. I said you have to win your identity. This is what you do. You were number one in the league when it came to opponent turnovers in the regular season. You have to win that battle. And the Pistons are double-teaming hard, and they're making sure they're rotating out of it really well. Everybody's privy to the double team. That's called moving on a string.
7: Free throw good for LeVert. Three-point play. And he's off the bench with seven. Detroit's 4 of 5 at the line. Cleveland hanging around because they're 10 of 12 at the line. But down a dozen here, 56-44. Mitchell throws out of a double to Mobley. Swing at the Strus. Swing right three. Good. Boy, he's got another one. And Strus, who'd been ice cold, has three threes in the half.
8: That time, Harris was a little late rotating out because he had the longest to go.
7: 1:48 to go in the first half. Cunningham shoves it to the right, and LeVert on the catch. Working with Duren here. Duren clears out. Driving, LeVert spins to his wing right for Jenkins. Left-hand dribble going to the cup. Tried to punch it. It is denied. Bodies go down. It's 4-on-4 to the other end. And another Harden turnover. Stolen by Cunningham. Hits Duren on the rim run, and he lays it in with the left hand.
8: I love that decision from Cade Cunningham. He could have laid that one up. Yep. He's like, let me get my big one, big man, to see one go in. Jalen Duren, now maybe anything can happen for him.
7: First bucket for him, 58-47. Mitchell, left side of the lane, shoves it up over Jenkins to score. That's a weight room bucket, and it's 58-49. Mitchell's got eight.
8: He just trusts that floater, and why wouldn't he? He shoots such a great percentage there.
7: 1 minute remaining in the half. 20 points off turnovers scored by Detroit. Eight to shoot. Cunningham way out near the logo. LeVert comes to screen. He'll pop. Cunningham down the pipe. Fouled as he split a double team going for the rim.
8: I think the whole time they knew they wanted to go at Harden. So they brought Harden's man up there late. And Harden kind of lollygagged up there. Wasn't really ready to switch out and move his feet. And Cade Cunningham, as talented as he is, he sees a little bit of the gap. He sees a crack door. He's bursting through there, and he just split the defense, and he's at the free throw line again. And I talked about his mentality. Everybody knows how important these superstars are as he makes the first free throw.
0: Yep.
8: The superstars are in the playoffs, but also their mentality is so important. Do you kind of sit back and let the game come to you? I remember Michael Jordan talking about this. Sit back and let the game come to you and let your teammates get involved because you know you need your teammates. Or do you take the lead, take the bull by the horn, and say, guys, follow my lead. I'm going to come out. I'm going to set the tone. I'm going to be aggressive. I'm going to score. I'm going to make plays. That's the mentality he's taking on as he makes that second free throw, too.
7: Knocks the ball down. He had 19 in game four. He's got 20 already in this one. Mitchell doubled, spins, trying to get loose to Thompson. Out to Mobley, wants it right back. Mitchell shoves it to Strus, wing right three. Bang, he's got a 4-3-pointer in the half. That makes it an 8-point game with 27 seconds to go.
8: Just to keep them within striking distance, right? And Cade Cunningham was just cheating off of him, made him pay.
7: So 19 to shoot, 22 to play as Cunningham has it on the logo. Just inside of half court, Strus picks him up. They've spaced the floor. Jenkins comes out. Kind of ghosts the screen here. Cunningham draws two. Bounce pass to Thompson. Bounce pass to the foul line. Crossover dribble. Throws wing right. Harris for three. No good. Tip up by Duren. Won't go. 1 second left. Mitchell has it, but won't get a shot away to end the half. Largest lead for Detroit was 15 in the first half. It's 8 here at the end of the first half. And Strus is a big part of it.
8: The biggest story is the turnovers and points off those turnovers. 20-2. Points off turnovers. That is a massive advantage for the Pistons, and that's probably the biggest reason they have the lead.
7: No doubt. Cunningham leads them all with 20. 10 for Harris. Only double-figure scorers for Detroit. 13 for Harden, and Mitchell slow starting again by his standards. 8 in the half, but Glenn is right. Points off turnovers, offsets everything else through two quarters of play. Halftime in Detroit. Pistons 60, Cavaliers 52. Let's send it to Jim Baskel in the studio with the AutoZone Halftime Report.
6: All right, Sean, thanks so much. Yeah, Donovan Mitchell had 4 points at the half of game four, finished with 43, 8 at the break thus far for the Cavaliers, who are down 8. 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
5: Jim Basquel back on the AutoZone Halftime Report, where the Pistons lead the Cavs 60-52 with that 20-2 edge on points off turnovers in the opening two quarters. We got a pair of game sixes on Friday. Pistons and Cavs, Mark Kessler, PJ Carlissimo on the call. Spurs and Wolves, Sean Kelly, Corey Alexander have that call. Our coverage comes your way at 6:30 Eastern. Victor Wembanyama atoned for his first career ejection with 27 points, 17 rebounds, and 3 blocks. And the Spurs 29-point Game 5 win. They're up 3-2, can advance versus OKC with a victory. First take, Stephen A. Smith and Kendrick Perkins on Wemby taking over the league.
6: You know what last night showed me? A few things. Number one, he's the most dominant player in the NBA. Giannis, Jokic, whomever, move the hell aside. We have never seen a player that dominates like he does on both ends of the floor. Okay, that's number one. Number two, it's Wemby's world, and everyone's trying to get an apartment in it. That's where we at this point. The league belongs to him. That was the statement that he said last night. It wasn't just to the Minnesota Timberwolves. That statement was sent to the rest of the league. I know OKC watching, rooting for the Minnesota Timberwolves. I guarantee you that, because they don't want to face that smoke.
7: I thought the San Antonio Spurs won this series winning game 3. I know they still got 2 games to go. I don't see Minnesota winning this series. And the reason I don't see the Minnesota winning this series is because the opportunity to me was game 3. You sit up there and you get blown out. You down by as many as 47 points in game 2. You can't let them then turn around and travel to your house and beat you in that game 3 and you fall down 2-1. To me, San Antonio showed me something right there. I don't see Minnesota winning 2 straight to win this series. So let me get that out the way. And it's going to be interesting because based on what you're saying, and I get where you're coming from, but I'm going to be real interested in seeing how Oklahoma City responds. But those are the kind of things that are on my mind right now, because what I love about Wemby is that he's so great. And they talked about how Greg Popovich was there when they got the plane landed and he had a private conversation. He doesn't know what he said to him or whatever, whatever. But Wemby's a grown-up at the age of 22, and a brother is just something spectacular, and we all know it. I'm just excited about what he's going to require in order for you to beat him. In other words, you want to beat a man, you got to beat the man. And I know the Oklahoma City Thunder are the reigning defending NBA champions. The thing is, they're the reigning defending NBA champions. They haven't lost a game in the postseason. And everybody is still looking at what they're going to have to go up against instead of looking at them. And as champions, you got to take that personal.
5: 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This series, no team has won more than one consecutive game. Coming up next in the AutoZone Halftime Report, we'll explore LeBron's next team next season. 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
9: Jim Baskel back on the AutoZone halftime report with the Pistons looking to keep the trend going. Home team having won all the games thus far in this series are up 8 and back by 20 from Cade Cunningham, 60-52 at the break. The Oklahoma City Thunder in search of a repeat title have started this postseason 8-0. That includes a sweep of the Lakers. LeBron James now a free agent, so what uniform does he wear next? Vince Goodwill and Jay Williams have ideas.
10: There's no better final chapter in the LeBron James farewell tour than coming back to Cleveland. What that would do for the league and what that would do in the Eastern Conference. And let's be honest, it's up for grabs.
11: Yep.
10: There's no like dominant team in the Eastern Conference. The Knicks are playing well right now. They probably get out this year considering what's going to happen with Cleveland and Detroit. But that's the move.
12: I think the best place for him is to remain a Laker, to retire a Los Angeles Laker.
13: When you look at the landscape of the league, Greeny, and he's going to have to be the third option no matter where he goes if he wants to win a championship. No one, I'm not sure if anybody's going to pay him max prices, $50+ million, to be that at 42, 43 years old. The best place for him to be probably is a Laker, but probably not at a max deal.
9: All right, going back to the Cavs, staying with the Lakers, the options, Kendrick Perkins has another idea.
14: I think you should go to New York, real talk. And New York don't, listen, the Knicks don't have to give up nothing. Can you think about this for a second? Think about the money that the NBA will make with LeBron James in a Knick uniform on the farewell tour. He can take the vet minimum. You know why? Because guess how much money he's going to make outside the lines.
9: Yeah, I don't know if the Knicks need him playing the way they are right now, having won 7 straight in the postseason by nearly 200 points along the way. Coming up next in the AutoZone Halftime Report, the second half from Detroit. 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
23: 45-32. Jenkins comes to help, strips it away from Mobley at the foul line. Lob for the rim. Alley-oop dunk thrown down by Ausar Thompson. The lead is 15 now for Detroit.
24: It's clear to see and you can feel who's the more aggressive team. It's the Pistons all over the Cavs right now defensively. Tough to think for the Cavs.
9: Jim Beswell back on the AutoZone halftime report. Yeah, 20, the key number for the Pistons in the opening half. 20 points off turnovers, 20 points scored by Cade Cunningham. It's equated to a 60-52 lead. Start of the third quarter. We send you back to Detroit with Clint Azubuike and Sean Kelly.
23: Both teams back on the floor. It is the DNA of the Pistons. They led the NBA in steals per game. They led the NBA in forcing turnovers. They've got 8 steals in this one, and those 20 points have come off of 10 Cavalier turnovers. Hi again, everybody. Sean Kelly, Kalena Azubuike. Beth Faber is our producer, and Al Rosenberg, our engineer here at Little Caesars Arena. We get set for the start of the third quarter. Even with all that, Cleveland's only down 8. It's 60-52. What are you going to take out of the halftime locker room, Kalena, for both sides?
24: Well, the Cavs need to make an adjustment with how to take care of the ball. If I'm James Harden, if I'm Donovan Mitchell, I might try dribbling out of some double teams. Like, yep. Sometimes the double team comes and the Pistons are just expecting you to pass it. They get active with their hands. They get you frantic. They rotate early like we've been talking about and anticipate where the ball is going and pick it off. They force a turnover. Dribble out of it. Sometimes there's a clear, slower defender that comes to double team you. Go at that guy, see if you can go past him and make a play out of it, go all the way to the basket if you want to. I think if the Cavs get their bigs handling a little more of those inverted ball screens, you saw when they did it with Mobley, it worked. See if they can do that, get their bigs downhill, and let their bigs make plays for the guards, and then get out and transition as much as possible. And to do that, they got to get active with their hands. I talked about how at home they were forcing turnovers. They were the more aggressive defensive team. And this game, it's flipped. It's the home team doing it again, the Pistons. So The Cavaliers need to get active with their hands, see if they can force some turnovers, get out in the open court, get some fast break points, some points in transition.
23: Cleveland's got the first crack at it. Long pass caught by Dean Wade, wing left from Harden. Hands it off to Mobley. Dribbles toward the left baseline. Harassed by Cunningham, five to shoot. Mobley, a two-hand pass underhand to Allen. Up and under shot, no good. And fouled on the rebound. No whistle. Ooh. Allen's got the loose ball. Now he's fouled by Thompson. Out of the three times they whacked Jared Allen, a whistle had to come at some point here.
24: You're just doing play before play there. You knew a foul was going to come at some point.
23: Shouldn't officiate while I'm trying to do play-by-play.
24: But that's what I was saying, though. They made sure Evan Mobley was handling the ball. He got a little handoff there, and he was handling, trying to turn the corner, and they got a good shot out of it and a chance to get an offensive rebound. So they got 14 seconds to work with now.
23: Same 10 that started the game here to start the second half. Mobley off the inbound. Attacks the rim. Contact. No call. Missed the shot. Point blank range. And Harris tears away the rebound. So a stop for Detroit here. And to the rim, it's Jenkins. Layup no good. Tip follow won't go for Dern either. He cannot get going.
24: That's a summation of his series. I mean, he set the screen, walled off that defender to get Jenkins to the basket and missed the easy putback.
23: Mitchell for three, wing left no good. Remember, he got red hot in the third in game four and fueled what was then a 24-0 run to start the second half for Cleveland.
24: Well, you know he's going to try to do the same thing here, and that's just a shot he's normally able to make. And that time Jalen Duren held down Jared Allen there. Jared Allen threw a little loose elbow there at the end of that one, but I think it's all fair.
23: Cleveland ball off the foul. Bounce pass into Mobley, block to block to Allen. Goes up strong and banks it in.
24: That was a looser double team and more space for the pocket pass for Harden.
23: Yep.
24: And the rollers rolling in there. They just couldn't rotate over to get to the rim and stop that roller from getting there.
23: So it's a six-point game. Here's Cunningham. He had 20 in the first half. Cunningham calls for a screen here from Harris. Changes spots with him. Attacks Harden right side of the lane. Stops block right. Pivots 360. Thompson comes block to block to catch. Turns off the dribble, shoots, left it short as the shot clock was expiring. Here's Mitchell. Crossover dribble. They chase him with two. Duren shadowing. Mitchell to the rack. Lays it up. Fouled by the help defender. Duren's going to pick up the foul here at 10-18.
24: Okay. Another thing I said. Dribble out of the double team.
23: Yes.
24: Instead of trying to pass it, right? They brought two to him. Again, they're a little loose with their double teams, and Duren is just kind of showing double team. He's like, yeah, I'm here. I just want you to see me. I'm not trying to really attack you that hard. I'm not trying to be that aggressive. And Mitchell's like, okay, great. I'm going to take it to you. I'm not going to pass this way. I'm not going to let you take me out of the game by double teaming me. And a lot of times that's what these great players have to do. Donovan Mitchell makes the first free throw. One of my favorite things I love about his game, when he's rolling, when he's playing well and he's cooking people, after he scores, a lot of times he'll run back with his mouth closed, just as if to say, like, this is easy for me. I'm not even breathing hard. I'm not even tired. Scoring on you is just what I do. It's my M.O. He needs to do that again this game. He needs that same type of energy now.
23: And he needs it on the road, where he's only averaged 22 a game on the road this postseason, but he knocks down both free throws, and this is now a four-point affair. That 15-point lead by Detroit seems like a long time ago, and now whistle away from the ball, and Mitchell.
24: Donovan Mitchell's fighting with Jenkins. Jenkins
23: trying to screen?
24: Yeah, he was running up there to set a screen, and Mitchell didn't want him to get up there. He's just trying to be physical with him. But that's, again, you can see what the Cavs are trying to do here, just trying to set the tone in this quarter and trying to be the more physical team.
23: First on spotter Mitchell. Off the inbound. Here's Cunningham. Goes left the ball screen. Hits the secondary roll, and it's Duren on a catch and a dunk. And maybe that'll get him going.
24: Yeah, a little more creativity there. Stagger ball screen. Use that first screen to roll out of there. His man stayed with Cunningham.
23: Lob deep inside to Allen. Jumping through two to catch it, and he traveled with it when they clamped on him. He tried to escape right of the rim, and a turnover by Cleveland.
24: Yeah, Jalen Duren did a great job of getting back. Duren was actually the second screener in that stagger screen, and the rest of it, I said, was right. His man stayed up.
23: I knew where you're going with it.
24: Yeah, you know.
23: Cunningham holding here on the logo. Duren set a screen. He'll sink. Harris out to set a screen. Cunningham will go right of that. Trying to shake loose a Harden. gets in the paint and got in the air and didn't know what to do with it. He landed and he travels with the basketball.
24: See, even the best in the game can make the fundamental mistakes. This is something we learn in like third grade basketball camp.
23: Yeah,
24: don't jump in the air with nowhere to go.
23: They bait you a little differently here.
24: That's true.
23: Here's Harden, wing it up for three. Good. It's a high jump on that shot by Harden.
24: Again, the ball screen with the big and drop coverage. He's coming off there. He knows he has so much space, so you can come off shooting.
23: 16 for Harden to lead his team. Three-point game now. Durant, top of the key. Down the right side of the lane. Climbs Mobley. Shoots! And couldn't get the glassy finish, but he has a trip to the free throw line.
24: They called that one late. I'm actually okay with it. It's kind of like they're saying, okay, we're not going to call this unless we feel like
23: it's going to go
24: in. Well, the hit caused the miss, right?
23: Right.
24: So, and that's another thing I was saying, like, how do you get Jalen Duren going? We've seen all these inverted ball screens that the Cavaliers are running for Mobley most of the time. Why don't the Pistons do that? And they finally did it. I think they might have heard me.
23: Maybe they did, but I don't know if I trust Duren as a ball handler like I do Mobley. Free throw good.
24: But he shot during the regular season. One of the reasons he was an all-star, they let him get a little more active with his handle. And sometimes they're like, okay, hey, you get the rebound, you bring it up the floor, you lead the break. They did that type of stuff. They inverted the ball screens in the regular season with him. And it's not like you're saying, hey, make a ton of moves and we need counter moves and all kinds of crazy moves to get to the basket. No, just set a ball screen. Hopefully it's, your decision is made. You make the second free throw. Just dribble to the basket.
23: So Durant with 6 points and four rebounds. He was the only man in the NBA during the regular season to go for 19-plus points, 10-plus rebounds, and shoot 60%. Far cry from that here in the postseason. Harden down the left side of the lane, trying to wrap around pass, and it deflects off Durant. They built a wall under the rim here, and Harden couldn't get the pass wrapped around the big blue jersey.
24: They're trying to get James Harden working off the ball. Instead of him just bringing the ball up and making it to where you can double-team him so easily, let him get a handoff and come off of there with speed and hopefully catch you off guard.
23: Quiet. Asar Thompson checks out. 10 to shoot. Harden throws it into Allen. Front court left. But on to meet him as Caris LeVert is subbed in. Mitchell now takes the dribble to his right. Draws Harris on a switch. Right wing three off the bounce. Air ball and a shot clock violation. So Mitchell unable to get uncorked like he did in the second half of game four in the third.
24: It's been really good on-ball defense there. He kind of had a grenade there, so you don't need a double team. You got a big defender on him, Tobias Harris. He moved his feet enough.
23: Points in the paint. Detroit 28-24. Cunningham trying to get to the paint. Does. Shoots to the broken line. And got fouled. He missed the shot. It's a little strong at the back rim, but he took a pop. And Cade Cunningham looked at his 20 points with two free throw attempts.
24: Donovan Mitchell was on him. It's interesting. Donovan Mitchell has actually done a pretty good job when he's the single covering defender on Cade Cunningham. A lot of times they're double teamed. We know this. But on that possession, Cade Cunningham was like, you know what? I'm going to take my time. I'm going to cook up something nice. And he's got counter moves. That's the problem. You stop that first move, something else is coming. He made that first free throw, and he's so smooth. You know, he's only herky-jerky when he wants to be, but he doesn't look as quick until you're standing there in front of him trying to defend him, keep him away from the basket.
23: Leads all scorers this postseason in the NBA, and now with a pair of free throws has 22 in this one. 66-59 Detroit with 8:18 to go in the third. Harden into Mobley on the pick and roll. Lobs to the rim and an alley-oop dunk for Jared Allen.
24: So those loose double teams are not it for the Pistons. Every time they throw one of those, in the first half when they were aggressive with the double team, right up body to body on the ball handler and rotating early, that's when they had the advantage.
23: Cunningham between the rings. Against Harden here. Crossover dribble. Halfway down the lane. Jump pass wing left. Tip, he turned it over again with that jump pass. Mitchell up the right wing with the steal. Double team Mitchell, throw it out of that to Harden. Jenkins comes out and leaps in front of him. Harden drives and draws a blocking foul on Dennis Jenkins. Stop play at 7:40.
24: That's another thing Harden does so well. The way he throws his head back after contact, the official's like, ah, I got to blow the whistle. You can't, you know, it's just a reaction.
23: Drives like,
24: how do you not blow your whistle after that? That's the toughest thing. I understand that if I'm an official. By the way, the officials have the hardest job ever. I mean, you're not going to ever please anybody. There's so much contact. All these players are so smart. Any changes you make, points of emphasis, they adjust their games to it to find the loopholes. And James Harden is one of the main ones.
23: Second foul on Jenkins. That's already the fourth team foul on Detroit. We're 7:39 away from the fourth quarter. Into Harden in the left corner. Working here against Cunningham. In the dunker spot, finds Mobley, and stripped by Harris. Stewart punched it out, and Cunningham's up the right side. And Harden going for a steal is called for a reach-in foul.
24: Cade Cunningham tried to cross him over, and James Harden was trying to take the easy way out. He didn't want to really move his feet, so he just reached in there. But you can't do that. So the next foul, either way, is going to be free throws the rest of the way.
23: Yep.
24: More than half the quarter left.
23: 66-61. Detroit lead in ball. Jenkins drives left to the left wing. Now to the left baseline. Slings the corner right. Harris, one bounce. Swing to LeVert. Off the left angle. Drive, stops, pops. Mid-range jumper, no good. Tip follow won't go for Stewart. Wade able to clear it for Cleveland. Now Schroeder will bring it up. Harden still on the floor. No Mitchell. Schroeder to the foul line. Bounce pass to Harden. Wing right for three. Good. He ripped it. Harden with 19. Timeout, J.B. Bickerstaff. And Cleveland's cut it to two with 6:55 to go in the third.
24: That's just great offense. You come off of that ball screen. Schroeder could have gone with the floater. They're in drop coverage there. The big's nowhere to be found. But they're also setting a flare screen on the other side. And they get an open three out of it. So really creative with their offense right now.
23: Eight threes in the ballgame now for the Caps. Three of them belong to Harden. It was once a 15-point lead in the second quarter. It's down to two. 6:55 to go in the third. Detroit 66, Cleveland 64. 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
9: Jim Basquiat in studio. Jalen Duren, 5 times. With 10 points or fewer in 11 playoff games this postseason. During the regular season, failed to reach 10, 6 out of 70 games played. Kendrick Perkins on his struggles.
6: You know, he's still a young buck. And so him having to go through these groin pains, mm-hmm. because a lot of his points come off of pick and roll, pin down, slipping to the basket, playing the dunker spot or offensive rebounds. He now, all of a sudden, he's getting a dose of what a game plan looks like when it's involved around him for us taking away his strength.
9: And tonight he has 6 points, 4 rebounds. Pistons up just 2, just under 7 left third quarter. We go back to Kalen Azubuike and Sean Kelly.
23: This ball game's tightened up, Jim, very much so. 66-64, not a great start for Detroit here. At one point, they led by 15.
24: Yeah, it's wild. 1 for 6 there, 2 turnovers for them after taking care of the ball so well in the first half. Not big on their offense. Their defense isn't as aggressive. I said loose double teams they're throwing. I don't know why they go away from the more aggressive double teams.
23: Detroit breaks the full court press out of the timeout. Cunningham on the bounce here to his left. Out to catch between the rings is Jenkins. He'll go around a Stewart screen. Repeat Cunningham, who curls off Stewart screen, hits him in the pocket, and spins on the lane and dunks it with the right hand.
24: Showed a lot of know-how on that roll. Yeah. He expected the big Jared Allen to get back and just spun around him. He went tornado.
23: Harden, chest pass wing right to Strus, and he got run into by Caris LeVert. So that's 8 for Stewart. That leads all bench scorers in the game.
24: Caris LeVert was saying he walked. Yeah, he crushed him just now. That made him kind of walk there. But how about Isaiah Stewart? The way he started the game with his threes as soon as he came in the game, now he's rolling the basket, showing his versatility. But yeah, they got to keep the Cavs, the surging Cavs, from changing this game in this second half.
23: Strus in the bonus. First free throw good. Now, to your point, Detroit's lost 2 in a row. There has been a collapse by Detroit when they lost 4 straight. Mm. And were bounced by the Cavs, strangely enough, in 6 games in 07. Mm. Of course, everybody else, here is not a
24: true
23: part of that.
24: True.
23: But fans remember those things.
24: Absolutely.
23: 68-66 on a pair of free throws by Strus. What a costly foul that is on LeVert. Feed Harris, wing left, guarded by Strus here. Yet to use the bounce, puts it to the deck with the left hand to the left baseline. Gets under the goal, reverse spinner, up off the iron, no good. Rebound Harden. Out ahead to Schroeder, and the vet wants to run. Goes around Cunningham to the rack, lay it up, missed it. Rebound Allen, swing to Harden. Pump fake, drives, floater, off rim, no good. Rebound Allen, back up, missed it point blank, whistle. Wow, a lot happened right there, and Harris is going to pick up the foul in the melee under the rim, and it'll put Jarrett Allen at the line.
24: So first of all, I love Dennis Schroeder's early push. Even though he didn't make it, that's the mentality the Cavs want to have. You don't want to hang out in the half court against this wonderful defensive team in the Pistons. Like, they're going to give you a tough time, especially if you're not able to move the ball against them. You can get out in the open floor, see if you can get an attack there, even if it's just off of a missed basket. Like, it doesn't have to be a forced turnover as Jared Allen makes the free throw. Now you have an opportunity to get an offensive rebound. Now you can fight. Someone else can attack like the Cavs just did, and you get good things out of it. It's been great offense for them.
23: Does it feel like Jared Allen has 14 points? 13 points?
24: It doesn't, but he's been pretty assertive when he's had the opportunity, and that's all that Kenny Atkinson can ask of him.
23: Well, he has tied the game with a pair of free throws. It is 68-66, so we start all over again here at 5:46 to go in the third quarter. Cleveland stayed with it, and again, the third quarter is the difference. To Stewart up top for 3. Not this one. It rattled out. Rebound, popcorns to Thompson. Another chance here. Jenkins wing right for 3. That's long. And a rebound by Stewart on the weak side. Handed to Cunningham for 3. Got it. They got 3 looks at it. And Cunningham drops in the wing left 3.
24: They're one of the best offensive rebounding teams in the league in the regular season. They're like, okay, we got to get back to that as well.
23: Killer. Wade driving kick to Harden up top. Collides with Thompson knee to knee. Harden for 3. No good. Thompson went down trying to get back up. Rebound punched out, and Schroeder's got it on the left side. Schroeder working with Allen here, and then Stewart has to foul Schroeder. And I think Stewart just felt like he needed to stop the play. Thompson is still in a catcher's position at the three-point line as he incidentally kind of ran into Harden.
24: Well, again, it's smart from Schroeder to try to drive by the slower man. That's the dilemma those bigs have for the Pistons. Duren as well. Like, that's why they go at him. This time it was Isaiah Stewart. If they're up and the guard has any type of quickness like Schroeder, who just missed the first free throw short, and this one he's got to recorrect. I wouldn't be surprised if they shot this next one long, but hopefully for him it goes in. But he's got so much quickness there. They're going to try to drive by that slower man if they're double teaming, if those bigs are up.
23: So Cunningham's going to sit here at 459. Duren's return, and by the way, Bickerstaff gave him an...
24: This time it was Isaiah Stewart. If they're up and the guard has any type of quickness like Schroeder, who just missed the first free throw short, and this one he's got to recorrect. I wouldn't be surprised if he shot this next one long, but hopefully for him it goes in. But he's got so much quickness there. They're going to try to drive.

0: drive by that slower man if they're double teaming, if those bigs are up.
1: So Cunningham's going to sit here at 4:59. Duren's return, and by the way, Bickerstaff gave him an earful on the way back to the floor. Second free throw, good. Well, he got the aiming fluid out.
0: Yeah, see?
1: Schroeder topped it in.
0: It hit the back of the rim that time, so he corrected it.
1: 71-69, Detroit lead in ball. Crucial 4:50 left here in the third. Duren pops out to catch between the rings. Gives a right back up to LeVert. LeVert rises for three off one dribble. Missed it. He tried to induce a foul. Nothing there. Rebound. Sasser. Seldom used in the series, but playing tonight with no Duncan Robinson. Here's Jenkins, who started for Robinson. Drives to the elbow. Shoots a 13-footer and spun it home.
0: That's big for them. Again, third when it comes to offensive rebounding percentage in the regular season. So they're using that now. Every miss, they're going for it.
1: Jenkins has 11 after having 2 points per game on 1-of-9 shooting in the two losses at Cleveland. 73-69. Five to shoot. Harden drives to the left side of the lane. Stops, double pump, shoots, got it, and one. That was magic. Just pure magic. Sleight of hand. The quick fire double pump.
0: Well, the pump fake got a little step back. You know he's going to the step back, but the pump fake, LeVert's going, okay, he's going to shoot off the step back. And LeVert lunges at him. And to make matters worse, LeVert got hit in the head on the way down. Yeah.
1: Well, they're booing here because the replay shows Harden pushed off first.
0: Yeah, they're going to challenge it, I think.
1: Yeah, but the problem here is that LeVert bodies an airborne shooter. And that,
0: Well, if the push-off happened first.
2: The ruling on the floor is a defensive foul on Detroit. The player's been challenged by Detroit.
0: We're going to watch the replay on the scoreboard ourselves.
1: Yeah, they're going to show it here.
0: This is an interesting one.
1: So it comes with 4:07 left in the third quarter. Actually, we're going to take a break while they get connected to the replay center. We'll have it on the other side of this timeout. 4:07 to go in the third. It's Detroit 73, Cleveland 71. Here in Game 5, this is the NBA Playoffs on ESPN Radio and the ESPN app presented by Gusto.
3: 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Oh, by the way, you spelled journey wrong. 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She can afford the cover-up, too. Ooh, check out my tat. 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
1: Looks like we've got the result of the coach's challenge by Detroit. The call on the floor is upheld. We'll wait for Tony Brothers to give us the official announcement. He's waiting for the timeout festivities to conclude. Here's Tony.
2: After review, on the closeout on the play, LeVert makes knee-to-knee contact We have a

0: you. Therefore, the challenge is unsuccessful. It's a foul on the shot. Detroit loses the timeout and the ability to challenge the rest of the game.
1: Could be big. We are in a tight ball game here. 4:07 to go in the third at 73-71. Detroit leads Cleveland. Harden will be at the free throw line here momentarily. Before he shoots his free throws, let's pause 10 seconds for station identification. 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
1: With Kalena Asabuki, Sean Kelly, game five here in Detroit. The series tied 2 games apiece. It's basically a best of three. The road team in this series has yet to win a game. But here's Harden at the line to our left and a chance to tie.
3: I think I agree with that adjudication. I made the free throw. I don't think the push-off was enough to warrant an offensive foul. And I like how Tony Brothers was a little more forceful in his presentation, anticipating boos. He knew he had to kind of cut through that noise.
1: Stern, fatherly report. Free throw good for Harden. My mistake. Remember, it was a three-point play because he buried them. Magician shot. Here's Cunningham, the magician in the lane, pushes it up and in. I mean, just did anything he wanted with that basketball on that trip.
4: This makes it look easy.
1: 27 for Cade Cunningham. Schroeder's been a boost here in the third. It is a 20-15 third quarter in favor of Cleveland. Harden, jab step, left foot from the top of the arc. Drives to the foul line, puts it back to the goal, bounces it out to Schroeder. Shoots into contact and fouled by Asar Thompson as he was reaching the right side of the lane.
3: It just feels like the Cavs are saying, we're just going to try to beat people off the dribble. We're going to keep our dribble alive as much as possible. Even Harden, like more of a threatening move. Let's make the double teams a little tougher. Let's make them chase us around. And you get the threatening attack in there. You make Schroeder's defender have to react to that first drive. Makes the closeout a little tougher. With Schroeder's quickness, tough to keep him in front of you. And he's at the free throw line again. So this is a pretty good adjustment at halftime. Some of the things we talked about, they need to come out with a different mentality. The Cavs have done that.
1: Cavs are winning the glass now, too. Schroeder splits the free throws. Got the first, missed the second. All that dribbling, though, is only allowed for 15 Cavalier assists in the game.
3: And the Cavs have made 19 free throws to the Pistons 10.
1: Yeah. Cunningham may go to the line here. Yep. Drives into the right side of the lane and tried to wedge himself between two white jerseys.
3: I think he heard us. He's like, okay, free throw line disparity. Watch this.
1: Yes.
3: I'm going to split the defense. He's so slippery. And the moves are all so smooth. You're just trying to move your feet as much as possible. But you got to get your sleep the night before when you're coming out to guard Kate, because he is bigger than you think, too. So he is stronger, too. So if he can't get by you, he's like, I'm cool with that. I'll just go through you. I'll dish out some punishment.
1: He's 6'6", 225.
3: I like his disposition, too. It feels like he's been in the league like 10 years.
1: Yeah.
3: I mean, that's the way he carries himself. He's got like a veteran swag to him.
1: Just 24 years old. We saw him come into the arena all iced up, dressed nice.
3: Oh, yeah.
1: And there was a stroll.
3: Right.
1: A stroll to it.
3: Of course.
1: Free throws down. Breathing room, sort of. 77-73. That's 29 now for Cunningham. 7 of his points have come to the line. Here's Schroeder. Crossover once, twice. Goes left of the screen. Hopping to catch is Mitchell. He's just back into the game with 10 points. Over to Schroeder, wing left three. Back iron, no good. Cunningham shoves Struce away. Tried to save him going out of bounds. It's going to stay with Cleveland, but there probably should have been a foul on Cunningham.
3: Well, Cade is saying he felt
1: like
3: it was a
1: foul on Struce.
3: Yeah, he felt like it was a foul on Struce. Because Struce kind of knocked him out of bounds, going for that loose ball, and he crashed into that cameraman. I'm just thankful that no one's really hurt.
1: It was Merrill last to touch. Detroit ball. And it's Dern who catches near half court, and he'll initiate the offense of the half court. Spins, gets below the foul line. Could have kept going. Releases out to Cunningham. Mobley picks him up. Look at all that length. Skip pass over the top, and he sailed it out of bounds. Sasser's not tall enough to go up and get that one.
3: Well, the shift was on. They were also focused on Kay, and he felt like he had to get rid of it. The passer just thought target.
1: Off the high middle screen. Snap pass and then ascending to the right corner. Struce off the trigger for three. He's had a great game. Five threes and 17 points now for Struce, and it's back to a one-point lead.
3: Again, another double team where you get in the paint, you get the ball moving that way.
1: Turin, aggressive to the left side of the lane, draws a foul on Mobley.
3: Well, you can tell, Turin's trying to be more aggressive.
1: Yes.
3: You can tell. The last one you just said where he hit him with the spin move and he had to stop. The spacing was pretty rubbish there, so he had to give that one up. This time he attacks. He's able to get to the free throw line. So he has the right mentality. He's like, I do need to put my fingerprints on this game. I am the enforcer here. I can't have a game where no one can really feel me out here, feel my impact.
1: He's such a big part of Detroit winning 60 games of the regular season.
3: Yeah. And that was one of the things coming into this season. It's like I've worked on my handle. I want to work on my mid-range. And you saw a lot of that put into practice during the regular season. So he's just got to find it here. And a lot of times these games, you know, they don't come to you. You got to go take it. You got to get your hand on the ball. You got to show your teammates a big target. Be assertive.
1: Just the second, it rimmed off. Chance to tie or take the lead for Cleveland. 2:05 to go in the third. Mitchell to the short rolling Mobley. Dumps it to the right. Merrill wide open three. Got it. The lead belongs to Cleveland on a Sam Merrill three at 79-78.
3: You see the way Donovan Mitchell was moving so hard, and then finally he gets the handoff. They double team him, but the pass is so clear. And now you've got the defense working. You find the odd man out.
1: Cleveland's 5-0 this postseason when leading after the third. Sasser and Cunningham pitching catch up top. Cunningham trying to spin through Merrill. Throws out of a double. Swing it into the right corner. LeVert for three. Off the rim and then over the backboard. Out of bounds. It's Cleveland ball with 1:30 to go in the third.
3: The Cavaliers have flipped this game on its head. The ball boy is doing his job. He uses the broom. He made the basket. The crowd likes it. I mean, everything is working here for the Pistons. Well, the Cavs in-game are playing well.
1: It's kind of a nervous cheer, though. Don't you feel a nervous energy in the building right now?
3: Yeah, they can feel the Cavs coming on strong here. They have some momentum.
1: Game 6 will be Friday in Cleveland. Mark Kestershire, P.J. Carlissimo will have it for you on ESPN Radio. Mobley off the high middle screen, down the lane, and dunks it over Thompson with the left hand.
3: Oh, those inverted ball screens. They're using Donovan Mitchell as a decoy. Set the ball screen for Evan Mobley. Let him dribble and go windmill dunk almost. I love that play.
1: There's Durant from the right elbow off the catch. Spin move into the lane, dunks with the right hand, and he answers right back.
3: Anything you could do, I can do better. Power punch me home.
1: Nine for Durant. Mitchell off the right angle behind the back bounce pass. Mobley through three. Good.
3: Wow.
1: The dunk and then the three for Evan Mobley.
3: And it's the battle of the bigs.
1: Largest lead for Cleveland.
3: That's versatility there. I can dunk one, take it inside. I can step out and hit the three.
1: These NBA guys are pretty good. Like that guy, Cunningham, leaning jumper off the elbow, no good. Rebound, pinballs to Struce. Four-point lead for Cleveland, 30 seconds to go. Schroeder under the rim, lay it up, no good. Struce cleans it up to Mitchell, corner right for three. In and out, that won't go. Struce, again, sprints into the lane to grab the rebound.
3: The Pistons look tired, and Struce is moving at a different speed.
1: Here's Mitchell, crossover dribble, lost the handle, regathers top of the arc, three to shoot, two to shoot. Mitchell over to Mobley. Up top for three again. Missed it. Rebounded here by Cunningham. 5 seconds left in the quarter. Cunningham around the high ball screen. Snap pass thrown to Sasser wing left. Shoots for three at the horn. Back rim no good. The Cavaliers down 8 at the start of the second half will go to the fourth up 4 with their largest lead of the evening.
3: Unbelievable. They flipped that game on its head. I love their offensive attack. They got more creative. We talked about the inverted ball screens with Mobley getting inside, more aggressive defensively. They're driven by the slower defenders on offense. Doing everything right in that quarter. They need another quarter of that.
1: Detroit is 1-5 this postseason when trailing going to the fourth. Cleveland is undefeated when they've had a lead going to the fourth. We'll see how this plays out. This is the driver's seat game. The winner has control heading for game 6. And through 3, it's Cleveland in comeback fashion leading Detroit 84-80. This is the NBA playoffs on ESPN Radio and the ESPN app presented by Gusto.
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10: We got to make some shots, you know, better offensive decisions. You know, I think some of our shot selection in the first quarter in particular is a little iffy. I think there's some better shots. We're going to have to work a little harder to find some better shots early.
9: Cavs from 8 down at the half to up 4, start of the fourth quarter. Let's go back to Detroit with Kalen Azubuike and Sean Kelly.
11: Outscored of 32-20 in the third, and wow, this game has been flipped on its ear, Kalena.
3: Yeah, the Cavs, they stopped, turned the ball over so much. They finally started making some shots, but I feel like it's just because they've gotten more aggressive with their approach. Anticipating a double team, they're saying, okay, you got to come get us. We're going to attack. We're going to make threatening drives. We're going to dribble by slower defenders. You got to come get us to double team, and when you do, we're going to have better action out of it. The decision is going to be made. The passings are going to be more clear. We can move the ball around, get open looks. And now they've hit 11 threes to the Pistons 7. So they got that advantage there. And their bench has been so good. 28-17 bench points in favor of the Cavaliers. And their bench has come in and changed the game in a game where Donovan Mitchell isn't having his best game. But they've used Donovan Mitchell as a decoy at times. And he's been willing to give the ball up. He's not too worried about getting his points. He's giving the game what the game needs, making the right plays. And then you know he can go crazy in the fourth quarter.
11: They missed Duncan Robinson. Kalena mentioned just the 7 threes down there, leading three-point shooter. Robinson, a late scratch, unable to go. So we're underway in the fourth. We were delayed just a bit. Cunningham was bleeding on the back of his arm. They've got that stopped. And he'll dump it off to Reed in for his first run of the night. That draws a cheer. He's been good. Up top to Cunningham for three. Good. Here goes Kate Cunningham now. He's got 32.
3: Well, Paul Reed comes in the game, and great things happen. He makes a great pass, and Cade Cunningham's, like, inspired to make it.
11: Did not play in games one and two.

0: has two games, 13 points a game on the road to Cleveland. Here's Mitchell with 10 points. Takes the dribble to the mid-post left side of the lane. Throws out to Wade. Almost turned it over. Snagged by Merrill. Front court right. Sasser on him. Merrill picks it up. Step back three off the bounce. Short as the shot clock was expiring. And Reed's got the rebound. Fresh legs. Otto Harris on the right wing. Big high stepping dribble. Gives it up to Reed. Reed's going to take Mobley to the paint. Pulls it back out and turned it over. Tried to hit a diving Jenkins. Shoveling ahead to Mitchell. Wing left three. Long. Rebound weak side for Detroit. Mitchell looks off.
1: And Sasser had a great box out there. Wade was on his back. There was no spacing there for that Paul Reed pass.
0: Mitchell, 3 of 10 shooting. Cunningham against Merrill. Merrill doing his best to stay in front of him. Gets it to the elbow, not of the nail. Strokes and hits a 17-footer in slow motion.
2: But you're there. You've guarded his counter moves, and you're still there, and he just gives you a little subtle pump fake, and that's all it takes.
0: Mitchell on a dribble drive draws a reach-in foul on Cunningham.
1: Mitchell has to be going, okay, if we're going to win this game, I have to have a big quarter, period. Like, I've given the game what it needs up until now. He's only got the 10 points. James Harden's been their best offense. He's been the engine. But Donovan Mitchell has to be thinking it's takeover time.
0: Detroit up by one now, 85-84, with a strong start to the fourth. We're 90 seconds into the last quarter.
1: James Harden and Cade Cunningham fighting.
0: Literally headlocking. Inbound to Mitchell, goes over the drag screen to the right side of the floor. Mitchell, crossover dribble, drives Harris to the right low post. Shoots into a double and draws a foul. And Mitchell will go to the free throw line.
1: It's a bad foul.
0: It's a bad foul, you're right.
1: Paul Reed was there, and he bailed him out.
0: Yeah.
1: He bailed him out. Like, you got the double team you want, you stick your arms in there, and he's coming up under arms. That was going to be a tough shot. You have to make him make that tough shot where he's fading away over two guys. So you've had some really good double teams, especially in the first half. You're trying to get back to being more aggressive with the double teams, not the loose ones where there's a little bit of a gap in between you and the ball handler. You're body to body. You get there on time, and you let him off the hook.
0: Donovan Mitchell is 0 for 6 from downtown, but he's perfect at the line. 5 for 5, one more free throw coming.
1: And it's so smart for a scorer like him who hasn't had the best offensive game and done what he's capable of to get to the free throw line. See some go in. I told you he's in takeover mode, and you've given him that opportunity to see some go in.
0: Both free throws down. The lead back to Cleveland, 86-85. 9 lead changes in the game. Long way to go in the fourth. Sasser hands it off to Cunningham. From the Pistons logo. Bounces twice. It's a flaring Jenkins to the right wing. It's 7 points to start the game. Jenkins dribbles across the lane, right to left. Reed comes jumping out to catch it above the foul line extended. Reset to Cunningham. 3 to shoot. 2 to shoot. Wade staying with him. Cunningham down the lane. Shot blocked by Mobley. Goes out of bounds, but the shot clock expired before it hit the baseline.
1: It was a grenade, and Cunningham did all he could with it, but he had to shoot that one, played right into Mobley's hand. He just batted that one out of bounds.
0: 9:53 to go. Wade will set a high ball screen for Harden. Didn't really go near it. Harris guarding him with some space. Smart. Harden, crossover dribble, trying to shake him loose. Step back, three angle left. Missed it, but he flopped, and he draws a foul. Harris is red hot at Tyler Ford. Ford says you stuck your foot underneath the shooter.
1: And there's no challenges left.
0: Nope.
1: He gets you with that step back, man. And the thing about James Harden is he kind of jumps forward and sticks his leg out, and it's so subtle. You can't really say it's an offensive foul, but it's so tough to give him a place to land.
0: That's 4 fouls on Harris.
1: And Harris is irate. He's still letting the official Tyler Ford hear it.
0: 3 free throws here for Harden. First one's down.
1: He's so crafty. I remember the free throw deficit in game 4 was 30-9. Now 22-13 made free throws in favor of the Cavaliers. I mean, this is a huge part of the game. And James Harden just drives you crazy as a defender. You know the step back is coming, right?
0: Yes.
1: And so you're trying to show that you're a good defender and eat up that space that he's created.
0: But if you launch yourself,
1: he just uses that against you.
0: Yep.
1: Tough. He's got really shiny shoes. He's gone with lime green, and Cade Cunningham has the same color shoes on.
0: All three free throws are good. Largest lead matched by Cleveland now, 89-85. Asar Thompson's come in to take out Harris. Thompson catches wing right, hands it on the sideline to Cunningham. Sidearm pass to Reed, block right. Posting up Mobley, turns left, hook. Good, old school Paul Reed.
1: Sometimes you just got to give it to your big in the post. You know you can get a good shot up. Paul Reed is capable. Loves shooting over that right shoulder.
0: 89-87. There's got to be some Detroit fans pulling their hair out. Why didn't we see Reed earlier today?
3: Exactly.
0: Especially with the way he played in games 3 and 4. Harden. Above the left side break. Jenkins dancing in front of him. Harden once, twice, thrice for the crossover. Pick it up. Shoot. Missed it. Rebound on a block out here. Harris back in and boarding it here for Detroit. Harris speeds up on Merrill. Takes him to the broken line. Spin, shoots. And the turnaround jumper won't go. And Mobley's able to clear it for the Cavaliers, who lead by 2. 8.5 to go. Mitchell cuts into the rim. Mobley circles with the dribble and hands it to Harden. Harden sends it to Merrill. Up top for a triple. Back iron, no. The rebound, Thompson for Detroit. Chance to tie or take the lead. Timeout first. J.B. Bickerstaff will use a timeout at 8:18 to go in the fourth. What a ball game. We're going to have a clutch game. I have a feeling we'll tell you about that when we come back. We're about 3 minutes and 18 seconds away from that scenario. Cleveland 89, Detroit 87. 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
11: 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We got a pair of Game 6s for you on Friday. Pistons, Cavs, Mark Kestisher, PJ Carlissimo on the call. Spurs, Wolves, Sean Kelly with Corey Alexander. Our coverage comes your way at 6:30 Eastern. The Spurs have two blowout wins in this series, but no team has won more than two in a row. Anthony Edwards on the belief they could still win it all.
12: I don't see nobody in the locker room that's too worried. At the end of the day, man, it's another basketball game. So you come out, put your boots on, and get ready to go to war.
11: We got a good one. 8:18 left fourth quarter with the Cavs up 89-87. Let's go back to Kalen Azubuike and Sean Kelly.
13: All right, Jim, we're headed for what they call a clutch game. That'd be 5 minutes or less ago. Teams within 5 points of each other. Detroit has played the most clutch games this postseason. Seven of them. They're 4-3 in clutch game situations. Cleveland's right behind them in as far as the number of games. Six times they've been a clutch game situation, but only 2-4. Cleveland leads it 89-87. I know it's 8:18 to go, but we're trending to that direction. A screamer down the stretch here in Game 5.
14: The game is kind of hanging there in the balance. The Cavs have gone more with ISOs lately, and James Harden trying to do his thing. The Pistons have been up to the task. They've gotten some stops. On this side, you got Cade Cunningham. Basically, the Cavs are just helping off of Asar Thompson, waiting for Cade Cunningham.
13: Out of their own timeout, Detroit ball. Here's Cunningham from the top of the key, into the lane. Spins 360, throws it out to Reed. Drives past a leaping Harden, tried to shove it to Cunningham. Tipped, saved, though, by Harris. Out of Jenkins, deep in the shot clock. Deep three up top. Rainbow is going to be an air ball and a shot clock violation.
14: This is what I'm saying. The Pistons are looking for space right now. They're 8-22 from three-point range. They're missing Duncan Robinson, the guy that stretches the floor for them. So the Cavs are just saying, we're just going to help off the guys. We're going to clog up the paint. We know you're coming to us, and go with it that way.
13: Harden drives deep, trying to hand it to Allen. He wasn't ready for it, and a steal by Cunningham, and he's shoved to the deck. Foul on Harden after turning it over.
14: This is like a defensive battle, one of those 90s battles right now.
13: And why not? Zeke's here tonight.
14: Exactly. They're just struggling to score right now. You got the bad boy Pistons in the house, a lot of them. Have you even seen Ben Wallace from a different era of the Pistons?
13: Yes. Rip Hamilton. Rick Mahorn's here. All kinds of eras represented.
14: True.
13: Champions. Cunningham, crossover dribble. Chest pass to Thompson, wants right back. Cunningham above the three-point line, left side. Fires for three. Line drive goes in. Oh, don't read on the follow.
14: Yeah, his defender just stayed up with Cunningham. So Paul Reed, the opportunist he is, he's like, I'm going to take advantage here. I'm going to make an impact.
13: 12 second chance points for the Pistons in this ball game. We are tied at 89. Tie up between the rings, and a jump ball is called. Wade and Thompson.
14: That's another one of those aggressive double teams. They've gotten back to that. And for the Cavaliers, it's another

0: of those double teams where they let the Pistons kind of hit first and come to them first before they're really making an attacking, threatening move. So it works to the Pistons' advantage there. Now you got a jump ball.
1: Well, Wade's taller, but do not underestimate the ups from Asar Thompson.
0: Bouncy. Those twins, it runs in the family. They can fly.
1: Wade got the tap and got it to Harden. At the end to our left, nine to shoot. Harden goes out of a double to Wade, and he threw it behind him. It's off Wade's left hand and out of bounds. They turn it right back over.
0: Again, the Cavs are on their heels with that.
1: Yep.
0: You understand what I'm saying with the difference there? Like, it's you're kind of not aggressive in one, and you're aggressive with the other.
1: Mitchell waited to check in. Same with Mobley on the Cleveland side. Cunningham between the rings and bumped into by Merrill.
0: That's two team fouls. I think Cade Cunningham was trying to get Merrill switched onto him, because right now it's just all about matchups when you're looking for space. You know, your offense isn't really creating any advantages for you. It's just give it to Cade Cunningham, let him pick out a defender, and let him go to work.
1: Wade and Miller check out. Strus and Mitchell back in for Cleveland. Jenkins from the left front court gets it into Cunningham. Cunningham sends Reed away. Thompson will come out, set a ball screen. Cunningham draws hard on the switch, launches a three. Bang, got it. Just right at the top. Cunningham gives him the lead, 92-89. And it's 27 points off turnovers now for the Pistons.
0: Again, picking matchups. He picked James Harden that time. It's eyeballs.
1: Mobley needs a friend. Strus comes to take it front court right. 6:25 to go. Hand it off to Mitchell. Mitchell with only a dozen in the game. Bounce pass to the top of the key. Almost stolen. Saved by Strus. Harden jacks up a late three. It's wide right, and it kicks out of bounds. Touch last by whom? Detroit.
0: The Pistons are getting active with their hands. The defensive intensity for them has been ramped up. It's off the charts right now. They're getting super active with their hands, trying to up that forced turnover number from 15.
1: 14 on the shot clock as it comes inbounds. Harden to a slipping Mobley in the paint. Spins, throws wing left. It was a blind pass, and he missed Mitchell, who was wide open in front of the Cavaliers bench.
0: A double team on the right side of the floor, and they're so active and aggressive defensively. It's taken the Cavs out of rhythm, and they're making passes that are just off target now.
1: 16 turnovers now for Cleveland. Lead of three here for Detroit. They can add to that points off turnover total, which could end up being the biggest story of the game. Cunningham, top of the arc. He's a story in himself. Down the lane, runner, right hand, no good. Rebound, Harden underneath the iron. That's a break for Cleveland for sure. Harden against Reed. Up top, Harden, stutter step, drives him to the rim. Oh, blocked to the rim by Reed. Over to Mitchell, wing left three, no good. Reed with the rebound on the weak side.
0: I don't know how Reed got
1: that. I don't know either.
0: What in the world?
1: Pass to Harris, into the corner. Jenkins for a triple. Bang, got it.
0: Bro.
1: Davis Jenkins gets the start for Duncan Robinson. He's got 14 to give Detroit a six-point lead. Timeout, Cavaliers.
0: Listen to this crowd, bro. They are going crazy right now because of Big Paul Reed, man. I don't know how he got that block. James Harden looked like he was by him. James Harden's going, I know I got a layup. And he was able to block that one from behind, and you're able to score on the other side. They got a lot of momentum. You can feel it here.
1: We'll take a break. The driver's seat game. 2-2 series. Game 5 in Detroit. And the Pistons lead it by 6. 95-89 with 5:25 to go. 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
6: Jim Basquiat in studio. Cade Cunningham has 37 points tonight. The next high score for the Pistons is 14. That's Danis Jenkins. Kendrick Perkins on if Detroit relies too much on their star.
7: They are. And I see Cade starting to get tired. Seriously. They're trapping him. Cleveland's doing an excellent job at throwing multiple bodies towards him.
6: I'll tell you who's helping him. Paul Reed, another impact for the Pistons on a 10-0 run. They're up 95-89, 5:25 left fourth quarter. We go back to Kalen Azubuike and Sean Kelly.
1: This is the 18th career postseason game for Cade Cunningham. He has eclipsed 500 points and is now the fastest Piston to score 500 postseason points in franchise history.
0: Right now, the Pistons' defense is fueling their offense.
1: 15-5 advantage in the fourth for Detroit. Yet to hit a field goal is Cleveland with the ball to the end of our left. Mitchell drives baseline, goes in, and Allen Shire raced by Thompson. Saved to half court by Jenkins. Thompson to the other end, layup no, foul on the drive.
8: He batted that one almost to half court.
1: Yes, and then Jenkins somehow got there to save it from hitting Tim Legler and Mike Breen.
8: That was crazy. Jared Allen just knew he had an open floater, and Asar Thompson came out of nowhere. These Thompson twins, I'd say Asar Thompson's a little better defensively, and Amen Thompson's a little better offensively, and we're seeing the defense from Thompson here. This is their identity. Win your identity as he makes that first free throw. And we just saw Ben Wallace, Isaiah Thomas getting this crowd rolling. And this place is jumping here, and the Pistons are going, let's just keep this going. And forget X's and O's. Sometimes in the playoffs is, can you guard? Can you slap the ground, move your feet, recover when you're beaten? And the Pistons are showing we can do it.
1: 97-89 now, Detroit, 4:53 to go. Mitchell, crossover dribble to the elbow. Spin, shoots, and missed. Ooh. Foul on the floor, and Cunningham away from the ball knocks Truce to the deck.
0: And again, they're trying to be super physical. He might have overdone it. They're trying to box out Struce, who is trying to go get an offensive rebound. But again, Asar Thompson, a beautiful display defensively, just moving his feet, forcing Mitchell into a tough shot, who is one of the most talented offensive players we have in the league.
1: Fourth team foul, third on Cunningham into Mobley. Cavs need a bucket in the worst way. Harding to the right elbow. Step back for a 14-footer. Good, he got hit in the face. Went down to whistle to the delight of the crowd, but the shot went through finally, and it's 97-91. First field goal in the quarter.
0: Incidental contact. Cade Cunningham was behind him.
1: We're 4:23 to go in the fourth, and that was the first field goal made. Harris from the top of the arc. Retreats from Mobley. Tees up a three-angle left. Skips off the rim, no good. Rebound, Allen.
0: I was about to say, Kenny Gatsby said he's going. It's time to start double-teaming Cade Cunningham. Get the ball out of his hands.
1: Mitchell into the lane. Shot to the rim. Tipped and caught by Harris. Cunningham ahead to Jenkins. Jenkins to the rack. Lays it up and in, and he got tagged by Harding. Possible three-point play. Harden once Atkinson to challenge. Atkinson's checking with the bench. He won't.
0: Listen, their defense fueling their offense. Another big-time block. They're having a block party right now. And this crowd is enjoying it as Jenkins is finishing on the other end. They're getting out. They're getting fast break points. Jenkins, what a great story for him. Going from a two-way player, the G League grind, he knew what it was about. Paul Reed stepped in a little earlier. I think it was Jared Allen that stepped in a little earlier. But now you go from a two-way listen, their defense fueling their offense. Another big-time block. They're having a block party right now. And this crowd is enjoying it as Jenkins is finishing on the other end. They're getting out. They're getting fast break points. Jenkins, what a great story for him. Going from a two-way player, the G League grind, he knew what it was about. Paul Reed stepped in a little earlier. I think it was Jared Allen that stepped in a little earlier. But now you go from a two-way contract to getting a two-year contract.
1: Yeah.
0: And he's only in his second year. The future is bright for him. Duncan Robinson goes down. He gets off to a great start personally and sets the tone for his squad. And now he's kicking in here again in the fourth quarter.
1: Free throw is good. That's a postseason high, 17 for Jenkins. Not the start with Duncan Robinson. A late scratch. 3:50 to go. Harden off a very high ball screen. Slowed up by Harris. Harden now. Drive and kick to Struess. Swing it to Mobley up top. He'll dump a skip pass corner right to Harden. Out to Struess. Retreat. He's got another one. Max Struess with 6 3-pointers and 8 tries has 20.
0: Man, he's hit some timely ones. That's the biggest one of the night for him.
1: Needed it badly. 194, and J.B. Bickerstaff will use one of his 2 remaining timeouts. We'll keep it right here with 3:29 to go in the fourth quarter.
0: But again, how did that play start? It was James Harden just saying, let's just go ISO. I'm going to beat my man off the dribble. We're going to get the ball moving around.
1: Pass corner right to Harden. Out to Struess. Retreat. He's got another one. Max Struess with 6 3-pointers and 8 tries has 20.
0: Man, he's hit some timely ones. That's the biggest one of the night for him.
1: Needed it badly. 194, and J.B. Bickerstaff will use one of his 2 remaining timeouts. We'll keep it right here with 3:29 to go in the fourth quarter.
0: But again, how did that play start? It was James Harden just saying, let's just go ISO. I'm going to beat my man off the dribble. We're going to get the ball moving around that way. And they just kept the ball moving. You had the Pistons trying to X out in scramble mode, closing out the guys. Just keep it moving, keep it moving. Finally, Max Struess finds an opening and knocks one down. So that's what they're going with now. And it's just testing the Pistons' defense. The Pistons have been up to the task. That's why they're up 6 right now. But the Cavaliers are going to keep testing it. And James Harden's been the guy for them offensively. He's the playmaker, whether he's scoring or he's making the pass. They're just going, okay, we're going to let you make the decision.
1: 27 for Harden. Meanwhile, Mitchell, who had 43 in game 4, has had a dozen points, 0 for 7 from downtown, 3 of 13 from the field. And the Cavs just can't hit a shot here in the fourth quarter.
0: Well, Asar is saying, listen, if I'm not going to be able to contribute as much offensively, I'm going to show you why you have to have me on the floor. And that's to guard Donovan Mitchell and to guard anybody that he can. And he's moved his feet, and he's made Donovan Mitchell take some really tough shots, so much so that the open shots that Mitchell has gotten, he hasn't been able to find his target in those either. And on the other side, the Cavs are going, okay, it's time to start double-teaming Cade Cunningham.
1: Yep.
0: He can beat us by himself. He's shown that. So let's make someone else beat us. So the Pistons might have to answer the question here the rest of this game. Who else wants to step up? And Jenkins has raised his hand and gone, okay, I can hit some shots. I can get to the basket.
1: 8 points in the paint in the fourth for Detroit. 5 on the fast break because of what you just said. Detroit ball out of the timeout, up by 6. Cunningham chased by 2 front court left. Bounce pass to Jenkins on the logo. Dribbles to the top of the key. Back to the 3-point line. Crossover. Takes Harden below the foul line. Sends it corner right. Thompson open 3. No good. Weak side rebound. Reed saved it out of the corner. Threw it out to Cunningham. Drives by Harden. Jump pass wing right. Harris for 3. Woo! Tobias Harris.
0: But the impact Paul Reed has had on this game cannot be overstated. Another monster offensive rebound.
1: 23-10, fourth quarter now for Detroit. Cleveland, meanwhile, is 2 for 12 shooting. Harden down the right side of the lane. Had it stuffed, caught it. Give to Mitchell. Drives to the left sideline and lays it in. The third field goal of the quarter for Cleveland.
0: That's one of his favorite moves, that windmill over the top. He can split the defense with that. And he got inside.

0: But Paul Reed is playing so well. They've gone away from Jalen Duren, who was kind of starting to come on strong, and Isaiah Stewart, who had been playing really well.
1: 103-96, Cunningham to the left baseline. Contested jumper on the way. No good. Tap out rebound to Jenkins. Back to Cunningham. Shot fake from three out of the corner. Takes Mitchell to the edge of the paint. Goes out of a double and a half. Up to Jenkins. Scoots left. Fires. Missed a three off the back iron and rebounded by Mitchell. Bodies down. It's a four-on-four at the other end. Mitchell all by himself trying to split two. Lost it. Gathered it. Bounce pass into Mobley, who rises and dunks with two hands.
0: Okay. They're still here.
1: Yep.
0: It's a five-point game. Two-possession game. A lot of time. Anything can happen.
1: Clutch game.
0: Yep.
1: Less than 2 minutes remaining.
0: You said it.
1: 103-98. These two teams have played the most clutch games this postseason. Eighth time for Detroit now, seventh time for Cleveland. Bounce pass to Reed, elbow left, goes downhill, shoots it to Mobley, stopped. Reed comes out of there with a loose ball. Slings it over his shoulder and did not know the shot clock, neither did I, as it sounds. Turnover by the Pistons.
0: I said it. They're going to double-team Cade Cunningham, get the ball out of his hands, and see who else can beat him. And they made Paul Reed beat him that time, or have to beat him. He wasn't able to. And Mobley was able to get the block.
1: Good idea on Cunningham. He's got 37. Fifth time this postseason, he's had 30 or more. 125 to go. Off the high ball screen. Pick and pop with Mobley. Mobley for three. Good. Woo. Okay. It's 103-101 with 120 to go.
0: Yeah, pick and pop. You know they're going to double team James Harden. Pop out of there and shoot it with confidence.
1: Mobley with 15. Two threes in the game. Cunningham against Struess on the logo. Throws a pass to Jenkins. Foul line. Sends it to Harris. Swing right three is short. And grabbed by Jared Allen.
0: Again, another double team on Cade. They don't want him shooting it.
1: Chance to tie or take the lead. Under a minute to go. Harden into the paint. Harden. Push shot. No. Tap the rebound at the Mitchell. Mitchell somehow got airborne and threw it to Struess. Over to Mobley, wing left. Tries pass Harris. And a reach-in foul by Harris. A late or patient whistle from Tony Brothers.
0: Wow.
1: And the foul on Detroit puts Cleveland at the line in the bonus.
0: That is massive. First of all, James Harden rejected the ball screen, went with the floater. He knew it was short before anyone else did. Kicks it out to Donovan Mitchell, who's kind of been out of rhythm, and he got in the air and changed his mind. But somehow the Cavs find a way to get to the basket, get to the free throw line here with a chance to tie the game.
1: First free throw's down. Mobley's 2 for 3 in the game and one free throw away from tying it at 103.
0: So if they do tie it, the Pistons will have an opportunity to go 2 for 1.
1: Right.
0: 45 seconds, so they're going to try to do that. You want to get two good shots, though. You don't want to take just a terrible shot. It'll be a tie ball game, but first he's got to make this free throw.
1: No fouls to give either side. Detroit, one timeout remaining. Cleveland, two timeouts remaining. 45.2 to go. We're tied. 103-103. Mobley hits both free throws. He's got 17 and a timeout called. I didn't see who called the timeout. Pistons,
0: yeah.
1: Their last one.
0: They can advance the ball here, so they want to get something good to take advantage of this 2 for 1. Makes sense.
1: So 45.2 seconds left on the clock. They'll have the full 24 advancing at past half court.
0: Sean, this is how a game five is supposed to be,
1: absolutely,
0: man. Come on now.
1: Absolutely.
0: Down to the wire, tie ball game, 45 seconds left. I mean, both teams have fought so hard for this one. And the Cavaliers have overcome all the turnovers and the 27 points off turnovers to be here and had a great third quarter, back and forth in the fourth quarter. They've taken the ball out of Cade Cunningham's hands. Can they do it again here is the question.
1: No doubt. Cleveland's trying to do two things here. One is in the moment, which is win a road game for the first time this postseason.
0: Wild.
1: The other is this. They're looking to get to more than 6 postseason wins in a single postseason for only the second time in franchise history without a guy named LeBron James on their team.
0: Big.
1: The only other time they won more than 6 in a postseason was 1992.
0: Well, it's interesting. Last year they had a rough time of it being on top of the East. Everybody was hunting for them. Didn't have the success they wanted in the postseason. The Pacers got the best of them.
1: Yep.
0: Now you come in and you're kind of like the underdog, afterthought. Maybe more of a refreshing place to be for them with an opportunity to take this one here on the road and get their nose out in front in this series.
1: Breed, LeVert, Cunningham, Harris, all on the floor for Detroit with Jenkins on the trigger, sideline left. In the half court, looking. Cunningham comes to catch, front court left, guarded by Struess. Cunningham with 37 to the top of the arc, to the left elbow. Jumper against two, missed it. Rebound, weak side for Harris. Shot clock at 10. Half a minute to go. Tied at 103. Cunningham throws it to a flaring LeVert on the left angle against his old team. Drives hard into the broken line. Skid shoots a fader off balance. Air ball and a shot clock violation. Cleveland gets the stop.
2: They had to get two stops there.
1: Yep.
0: Well, Tobias Harris got the offensive rebound again. They take the ball out of Cade Cunningham's hands. He was able to get the shot on the first one, but it was over two defenders, so they made it tough. Tobias Harris got it back. And Caris LeVert couldn't find a way to score. I mean, it's great defense here. Now the shot clock is off.
1: Yes, sir.
0: And you can take your time here and get a good one.
1: No fouls to give either side into Harden in the backcourt. They'll give it up to Mitchell to bring it across.
0: You can walk it off.
1: Mitchell to the left front court, 14 to play. Guarded by Asar Thompson. Mitchell with the left-hand dribble, fending him off with the right arm. Now the double comes. They flash away from it. Mitchell drives Thompson to the foul line, to the broken line. Stripped by Thompson! And then fouled by Jared Allen. And they're not going to call a foul. They're going to let the clock expire. And at this rate, we're going to overtime. And Jamie Bickerstaff is out the half court screaming at Tony Brothers.
0: It looked like there was clearly enough contact there for the foul.
1: Most
0: definitely. Jared Allen crashed into Asar Thompson. I mean, he thought he'd be going to the free throw line.
1: So Thompson keeps Cleveland from scoring on the last possession in regulation.
0: Wow.
1: And we're going to overtime.
0: He crashed into him and tripped him. Asar was, of course, going to try to get up a heave at least.
1: Well, but if a foul's called, he goes to the line in the bonus.
0: Well, that's what I'm saying. Yes. Like, I mean, that's a huge no call.
1: Wow. They keep showing it over and over again on the big board. We're 103-103 and heading for free basketball in Detroit. 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Get in the zone, AutoZone.
0: How good has Asar Thompson been defensively, though? Donovan Mitchell had to step on him. He was behind him. And to strip that one, strip block that one without fouling, the precision he showed there to get that one clean against Donovan Mitchell, who's just kind of had a rough game at this point. 4 for 15 for him, 0 for 7 from three-point range. Asar Thompson is a huge reason why, and that should have been a foul call there at the end of that one. But we're going to overtime.
1: Yep. Detroit, first overtime game for them this postseason. They were 2-3 in overtime during the regular season. The Cavaliers were 0-3 in overtime in the regular season. 0-1 in overtime this postseason. That was in round one against Toronto. So 103-103. The Cavaliers somehow survive a fourth. They were outscored in the fourth quarter 23-19, but they missed their first eight shots. Cleveland was 2-for-12 from the field at one point and got down in the fourth quarter by as many as nine.
0: Yeah, remember this place was jumping,
1: yes,
0: right? They're showing Isaiah Thomas and Ben Wallace, and everybody's going crazy, and they're getting stopped. They're flying out. Jenkins is playing well, getting to the basket. Cade Cunningham was doing his thing. And then the Cavaliers started double-teaming a little more aggressively on Cade Cunningham and trying to make sure he doesn't beat them all by himself. And that was pretty successful in the end. They got two big stops there when Tobias Harris got the offensive rebound and had an opportunity to walk it off, but Asar Thompson showed up defensively on his end. So it was kind of a defensive battle in the end, and you expect more of the same in this overtime.
1: 20,062 in attendance, sold out, Little Caesars Arena, no one's left. And Reed and Allen will meet in the center jump circle with 5 minutes on the clock here in overtime number one.
0: Barely anybody sitting down in the arena.
1: Including you.
0: I know, right? I got to sit down. I was standing up so long, my legs started hurting.
1: Cunningham, Reed to jump for it here. Again, Duren has been benched here in the second half. So Reed starting overtime at center. Cavaliers win the tap, have the first look at it at the end to our left. Harden, Strus, Allen, Mobley, and Mitchell. Harden, left foul line extended. Slapped out of his hands by Jenkins. It goes out of bounds. 10 to shoot, and Cleveland inbound near their own bench.
2: And what a trade they made to get James Harden here. He's been the guy initiating the whole time, and they put Donovan Mitchell on the other side of the floor. And Donovan Mitchell hoping the ball makes his way over him at some point, but Harden is the initiator.
1: Into Mobley on a bounce pass. Flick shot. No dunk. Follow with the right hand of Jared Allen.
2: And again, two defenders stay up with Harden. He's able to get it to the roller, and the bigs can play together.
1: 105-103. Detroit's first touch in overtime. Of course, Cunningham on the left angle. Moves to his right. Now goes downhill on Strus. Puts it up off the glass. No tip follow. Won't go for Reed. And it's cleared by Cleveland. Looks like we're going to trade second chance buckets to start overtime. 105-103 Cavaliers. Mobley here between the rings. Gets toward the tip of the circle. Resets to Mitchell out front court right. Mobley screens and rolls. Mitchell keeps down the right side of the lane. Banker off the glass is good. A little 8-footer down for Donovan Mitchell.
2: He wasn't taking no for an answer because no. Jenkins was still in front of him. He just kind of went through him there.
1: 107-103 Cavaliers. Shove it to Harris. Pop loose off the right elbow. Attacks the rim. Shoots back iron, no good. Rebounded by Mobley.
2: Yeah. That's a man's rebound.
1: Yeah, it is.
2: Paul Reed is trying to get all of those, so it's even harder to get defensive rebounds now.
1: Harris is now 6-for-18 shooting. Harden off the high ball screen, goes left. Harris on him defensively. 9 to shoot, 3:20 to play in overtime. Harden, crossover dribble. All James Harden here. 4-3, step back straightaway, 3. Air ball out of bounds, and Harris this time made contact but did not get charged the foul, as was the instance back in the fourth.
2: Yeah, they're gonna challenge yep. the out-of-bounds because they think he touched it. He blocked the shot.
1: Tony Brothers out to talk with Kenny Atkinson.
2: Did Tobias Harris block this shot?
1: So this will be interesting because like I think Tony was asking, what are you challenging?
2: Exactly. I mean, the only thing is the out-of-bounds call.
1: But is there a chance here for approximate foul?
2: No, because
1: you can challenge the out-of-bounds, but with the look, you may get proximate foul on Harris.
3: The out-of-bounds to Detroit. The play has been challenged by Cleveland.
2: Yeah, I mean, the proximate foul would be Harris fouling James Harden on the shot.
1: That's
2: right?
1: What I'm saying. So the first look is Harris, who does make contact with Harden.
2: He made but contact. He's gotten this before. Is it enough to overturn it? Is it clear and conclusive enough to overturn this and say the proximate foul, the reason the ball went out of bounds is because yeah. Tobias Harris crashed into him?
1: And I don't think Harris
2: don't
1: ever
2: think
1: touched
2: so.
1: The ball.
2: I don't think so.
1: But he did make contact with the shooter.
2: Well, I feel like it was his space. It wasn't a reckless closeout. He didn't even end up outside the three-point line. He kind of stopped himself, and obviously James Harden, as crafty as he is, he's throwing his legs forward, trying to find some contact. I don't think that should be overturned.
1: Yeah, there's less of a launch here by Harris as opposed to when he got whistled for getting into Harden
2: for sure.
1: Earlier.
2: Yeah, he gave James Harden a place to land so much so he spread his legs to give him a place to land. So there was definitely a place to land there. And he is moving forward.
1: 107-103 Cleveland with 3:14 to go here in overtime.
2: I understand the Cavs challenge because it's like, well, we still have one left. We might as well use it.
3: After review on the shot by Harden, there is no proximate foul on the play. Therefore, the ball goes out of bounds on Harden. It will be Detroit ball.
1: Okay, so that's exactly what
3: Cleveland
1: they were going after.
3: Timeout and the ability to challenge the rest of the game.
1: Yep, no team has a challenge now the rest of the way. Yep. Ball on the floor is upheld.
2: So it's up to the officials to make all the right calls. But that's the right call.
1: It's the right challenge, too, if you ask me.
2: Because James Harden is one of the hardest player to officiate because of how crafty he is. He's always looking for something. He's always trying to draw a foul or, you know, find some contact. So it's good restraint to not call a foul on that one.
1: Cleveland looking for its first road win this postseason, trying to get the driver's seat and a chance to clinch on Friday at home. Now the Pistons down 4, would rather have something else to say. Cunningham picks up his dribble, top of the key. Gives a Reed, wants a right back. Back to Reed. Reed down the lane and fouled by Allen, who had to come from behind. Statuing in the middle of the lane was Harden. There was nothing he could do.
2: Well, Cade Cunningham gave the ball up, then got it back on the backside with movement. And the ball screen was inside the three-point line. Paul Reed set it. His guy stays up with Cade Cunningham, and you're rolling to the basket trying to finish strong. They had to foul you. So Paul Reed has been in the game. He's a really good screener. Why not be involved with Cade Cunningham? Yeah. A lot of times you're going to be the beneficiary because they're so focused on Cade.
1: Hold on just a second. When Reed gets the ball back, I want you to listen how quiet this building is. There's 20,000 plus here.
2: Besides the guy next to us that just yelled, yeah. Go Pistons.
1: Okay, here.
2: You can hear a cricket.
1: That's 20,000 people. Both free throws were good.
0: Well, they want their guy to make it.
1: 107-105. A little full court pressure here by the Pistons. They get it to Harden. Everybody else clears out. Jenkins with him just inside of half court now. 2:50 to play in overtime. Harden with 27 in the game. There's a rounded angle screen by Mobley. Hits the rolling Mobley. Mobley shoves it to Mitchell. Corner right, pump fake from three, now fires. And hits Donovan Mitchell's first three-pointer. Comes at 2:38 to go in overtime.
0: Struce
1: stole the inbound. Bounce pass to a slashing Mitchell who lays it in.
2: Wow.
1: It's a five-point trip. 112-105 Cleveland. 2:22 to go in overtime. And now Detroit's up against it. Inside, the Reed bobbled it, got it back, turns right, hooks down. Paul Reed, all in the second half here, off the bench with six.
2: His touch in there is so good, but how about the luxury the Cavs have to give James Harden the ball on one side and put Mitchell on the other side? You double-team James Harden, they can swing it around and get it to Mitchell.
1: Mobley eludes with a behind-the-back dribble, gets in the paint, turns left hook, missed it halfway down the lane. Rebound Reed. Head to Jenkins. Jenkins to the rack. Finger rolls it home.
2: Yeah, that's the right idea. You got James Harden back there to try to stop you. He goes with the Ole defense, and Jenkins is able to just get by him pretty easily.
1: 112-109. 1:37 to go in overtime. Harden against Jenkins, front court right. Mobley out the screen. Bounce pass on a pick and pop here. Mobley holding top of the arc. Lob it back. The Harden over Jenkins from the right angle. Drives into contact. Fouled as he got to the lane. Free throws coming for James Harden.
2: Look at the trust and the belief they have in James Harden. James Harden gives it up to the roller. Usually you swing it to Donovan Mitchell. Donovan Mitchell's like, no, just go back. Go back to him. Throw it back to that guy. And James Harden's like, all right, you believe in me? I'm going to drive by Jenkins and draw the foul. He's been at the free throw line all game. And I won't say his percentage because I don't want to jinx anything.
1: First free throw is good. I'll say it. Harden's 8 for 20, 3 of 10 from downtown, but he's got 28 points now, and he hasn't missed the line.
2: Yes.
1: 9 for 9.
2: That's the thing. 9 for 9 at the free throw line.
1: Meanwhile, Mobley was 17. Allen's got a double-double, 16 and 10. And Harden's going to try and put Cleveland up 5 with 1:26 to play. Missed it.
2: See?
1: Rebound Cunningham.
2: See, I left it for you. You jinxed
1: it. Yeah, I did. Jenkins on the right wing. Left-hand dribble. Cross the paint right to left. Picks it up. Block left. Bounce pass to LeVert. Leaves it for Reed. He's stuffed by Allen and Harden. Loose ball. Harden gets across half court. Falls down. Throws it. It was tipped and went over and back, but tipped and now glanced out of bounds off Struce.
2: It should have been.
1: Detroit still got what they wanted.
2: It should have been Pistons ball originally. That was a backcourt violation.
1: It was.
2: It wasn't really tipped. He just threw it back there.
1: Tyler Ford said it was tipped. Nonetheless, it's still Detroit ball at half court.
2: Yeah.
1: 104 to go.
2: Wow. Yeah, Harden made a great defensive play there, but turned it back over.
1: 113-109. Cunningham doubled, throws it to his left. Jenkins off the catch, drives on the left slot. Jump pass to the right corner. LeVert for three. Rimmed out, no good. Rebound tapped to Struce. 45 seconds remaining. Cleveland trying to go up 3-2.
2: They're going to have to foul eventually, probably. A two-possession game.
1: Cunningham right up against Struce here in the right front court. Stumbles. Picked up his loose ball. Flip it to Harden. Harden in the lane. Lob for the rim. Off the back iron, no good. Allen didn't go to catch it, and now a whistle. Foul is on Strus.
2: It's on the Cavaliers.
1: Yes, and a timeout for J.B. Bickerstaff in Detroit.
2: Hey, so they had enough time there. If the possession went fast enough, and they got it back. So now the Pistons have to go 2-for-1. It's a tight 2-for-1, but they can do it if they get the first shot off really quick.
1: Yeah, no fouls to give now on either side. Cleveland has one timeout remaining. Same for Detroit.
2: So this is interesting. What can you draw up? Can you get a quick hitter and get a good look at something? A two-possession game here. You don't necessarily need a three. A three wouldn't be bad, though. It's been Cade Cunningham. Tobias Harris is a guy that can get his shot off pretty quickly. Jenkins, with his quickness and his escapability, trying to get past someone. But you know Cade Cunningham is going to at least be able to make the decision. If they double-team him, get the ball out of his hands, maybe he tries to dribble past a slower defender and not let them take him out of the possession. Maybe he gives it up.
1: 28.7 on the clock and 24 to shoot coming out of the timeout. Before we resume play, let's pause 10 seconds for station identification. We're up against the 11 o'clock hour now in the East. 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
1: 113-109. Cleveland leads. Detroit ball coming out of their own timeout here at Little Caesars Arena in Detroit.
2: I thought James Harden was trying to throw the lob there.
1: I thought so, too, on that.
2: Right,
1: he hit the back of the rim with it.
2: Yeah, he had it. It was one defender back there. Everybody else was out of the play. And he went floater there, and he missed the floater. I think he got caught in between because it could have been an easy lob.
1: Off the right sideline, Harris on the trigger here. 9 ties, 11 lead changes in this game. To Cunningham, wing right for 3. Got it! He got it!
2: Wow.
1: It's 113-112. They're going to take a look to make sure it was a 3.
2: That is exactly what the doctor ordered. Either one. If it was a 3, even better for the Pistons. But quick hitter. He just caught it on the move and rose up. And the two defenders that were tracking him couldn't stop with him, basically. And he had Strus. It was locking and trailing.
1: It's
2: and Mobley was there. Yeah, his foot was on the line. That left foot, that left toe.
1: So a two-point game here. And now a timeout called by Cleveland.
2: So if you're the Cleveland Cavaliers, the clock is on your side. You're trying to take as much time as possible. And you're trying to make the Pistons foul you because the Pistons don't want to get the ball back with like 2-3 seconds left. They'd love to have a little more time. So you want to make them foul you, take as much time as possible, and shoot it really late in the shot clock. Because you shoot it with like 23 seconds left, I mean, that's only like 2 seconds they'll have. And I think you can trust your defense to get a stop with 2 seconds.
1: Starting to ask the question here, is Cleveland about to stumble into a win? Think about the last possession of regulation.
2: Yeah, I mean, Donovan Mitchell couldn't get his shot off. They got 2 stops, though.
1: Yeah.
2: I mean, I'd say they earned it if they were able to get a win. Finding a way to overcome their 17 turnovers with 27 points and Donovan Mitchell not having the best game. Got to give James Harden credit, man. With all the criticism he got the first 2 games, the way he's played really these last 3 games.
1: Yeah.
2: And on the road here, they haven't won a game on the road all through the playoffs. It takes a superstar performance to put you over. And that's James Harden tonight.
1: Harden's got 28. Cunningham now with 39 because that was ruled a 2. Out of the Cleveland timeout, front court left, Mobley on the trigger here. Up by 2. Shot clock at 24. In it goes at 25.9 to Harden, and he is fouled by Reed. And I don't think Reed wanted the foul.
2: Yeah, they're going for the steal first.
1: Yeah.
2: I think they would rather have fouled a little later, but Cavaliers are going, we're okay with that. Now you just got to make your free throws and make it a 2-possession game again. You already jinxed him, and he missed his last free throw, so maybe he bounces back.
1: Wow, that replay is not kind.
2: There. A lot of ball there, but no challenges left. And it looked like right he might be out of bounds. Is that toenail out of bounds?
5: Yep.
2: While he's shooting the free throw.
5: Oh, my goodness. Oh.
2: That's interesting. The Cavs, they have gotten away with some a few calls. Remember the Asar Thompson one where he stripped him and he got crashed into. That probably should have been Asar Thompson shooting free throws.
5: Atkinson's going to send Dean Wade back to the game. With Strus, Mobley, Harden, and Mitchell. Harris, Cunningham, LeVert, Reed, and Jenkins on the floor for Detroit. 114-111. This is a massive free throw for Harden, who's 10 of 11 at the line. Missed it. Rebound Harden. Now they have to foul.
2: Well, they got 10 seconds to shoot, so not necessarily.
5: And Cunningham will come out and foul Harden.
2: They didn't really have to foul there. If they were able to get a stop, it's still a one-possession game. They had 10 seconds to shoot. There's the second
5: true.
2: Chance opportunity.
5: There's 18-8 left in the game.
2: Yeah, they would have gotten the ball back with like 8 or 9 seconds.
5: Wow. I think you're right. Harden back at the line and knocks this one down. And with that, it's 115-111.
2: Ooh, that's massive.
5: It is.
2: Yeah, you got to be able to think the game in those situations. I mean, I'm sure someone was yelling, don't foul, no foul. And you're just frantic and you just hack a guy.
5: Here I was the one saying, they got a foul. Yeah. And then I got to three. Oh, he missed the second. Rebound Reed. Outlet to Jenkins. Racing up the left sideline. Jenkins drops it out to Harris for an angle right three. No good. 10 seconds remaining. Rebound Cunningham. Dribbles out to the top of the arc. Goes wing right. Jenkins for three. Missed that off the front rim. Rebound Mobley, and he's fouled with 3.4 left.
2: Wow.
5: And the Cavaliers up by four.
2: What
5: they
2: a
5: got
2: game.
5: Multiple looks.
2: Listen, you got to give the Cavaliers credit. The mental toughness they showed, it was not looking good. This place was jumping. I mean, the ground was shaking in here. These fans were so excited how well they were doing in the fourth quarter. And the Cavs just stayed with it. We all we got. They were able to think the game down the stretch, get some monster stops, trust James Harden to make some plays.
5: Whew. A key three by Mitchell, who had not hit one all night.
2: Right.
5: Yeah.
2: That was huge.
5: Mobley's first one's good.
2: After like a pump fake and relocate, man, that was not an easy shot.
5: This building is emptying out now. 3.4 seconds left in overtime. And both free throws are good. Mobley makes it 117-111, and Detroit will use its last timeout.
2: Wow.
5: And in danger of going down 3-2 and heading for Cleveland on Friday night. Rocket Arena on Friday night is not going to be for the faint of heart.
2: No. Rocket Arena will be rocking. Unbelievable. They're about to steal home court advantage. And now you just go home and win one. And it's over with. They're going to be looking to end it. And you got to believe Donovan Mitchell is going to have a better night in that one in game six. If they can keep James Harden playing the same way, aggressive. But, again, it's exactly what Kenny Atkinson said after the first two games. They're like, we got to come to James Harden. They went all the way to James Harden. They've given him the ball.
5: Yes.
2: And he's made all the right decisions. Yeah, there was some turnovers in the first half. He kind of figured that out. Let him make plays. Let him go ISO. Let him drive by people. Let them double team. He could hit the pocket pass. And everybody else was ready to be aggressive and knock down timely shots when it counted. Remember the three from Max Strus? Close to the end of regulation. That was big. Donovan Mitchell, I mean, even in a tough game for him, still finds a way to work his way to 21 points. And they overcame the 17 turnovers for 27 points.
5: Yes.
2: I mean, that's a big deficit. The points off turnovers, 27-16.
5: But they only gave up 7 points off turnovers in the second half and overtime combined.
2: True.
5: Remember, it was 20 at halftime.
2: True. And they just lived at the free throw line. 31 of 38 compared to 18 of 20 from the Pistons.
5: Detroit will inbound here with 3.4 to go. Jenkins sideline left. Looking, gets it into Reed. Reed will dribble to the rim and lay it in with 0.7 to go. Strus inbounds to Mitchell, and that's it. Final here at Little Caesars Arena. Cleveland 117, Detroit 113 in overtime. The Cavs are in the driver's seat and heading for home, where they are 6-0 this postseason at Rocket Arena, and a chance to clinch a spot in the Eastern Conference Finals on Friday night right here on ESPN Radio.
2: Well, the Cavs, you have to give them credit. They made the adjustment at halftime. They were down. I feel like in the first half, they were on the defensive when it comes to their offense and letting guys double-team them. They figured that out in the second half.
5: Max Strus, can you hear us okay? Max, it's ESPN Radio upstairs. Or is it Jared Allen? Max, can you hear us?
2: He can't hear anything. He's looking. He's pointing to his headphones. We're working on it.
5: There we go. There's the
2: one. He had the wrong
5: headset. There's multiple choices down there. Now Max Strus can hear us
6: okay.
5: Hello?
6: Yes. Oh, there you are.
5: Hi, Nat. Okay. Max, what's it's up, Sean Max? Kelly, Kalina Azubuki with ESPN Radio.
6: How are we doing?
5: Well, not as good as you.
6: You ain't lying.
5: 6 three-pointers. And you guys are in the driver's seat. Congratulations. First of all, what's racing through your mind here as you guys have won on the road for the first time this postseason?
6: Yeah, I'm proud of our group, proud of our fight. We could have, you know, sat down and lost again, but we found a way to fight back, found a way to get clutch stops and big buckets. And it's a pleasure to have James Harden and Donovan Mitchell on your team and Evan Mobley and Jared Allen. I mean, we got a powerhouse with those four guys, and they're phenomenal, and they led us to that win.
2: What were the discussions like at halftime? Because it seems like you guys made a little bit of an adjustment. There were 10 turnovers at half, and they're scoring points off your turnovers. Yeah. You guys were a little more aggressive with your approach, almost anticipating the double teams.
6: That's all it was. It was just our mindset and our energy and effort. Like, everything we went into in the first half was on our heels. And then we just brought the aggressiveness in the second half and made them guard our basketball. And James Harden was phenomenal and starting that for us and revving that engine, and then we all just followed. I mean, that's how we got to play every time. When we do that, we're going to be tough to beat.
5: How mentally tough do you guys have to be when you start a fourth quarter 2-for-12 from the field and find a way the rest of the way?
6: It doesn't matter. Whatever it takes on the road, you got to be mentally tough on the road in the playoffs. It's a grind. You got to play against the fans. You're against them. You got to find a way to win. And we got crucial stops. We got big rebounds when we needed to. We just did the little things when we needed to. And it's huge to step up and have that when we haven't had a road win yet. So this one feels great for sure.
2: You mentioned that the crucial stops you had at the end there. Cade Cunningham was kind of going the fourth quarter.
6: Yeah.
2: And you guys kind of took the ball out of his hands and made someone else beat you. You got two stops at the end of regulation there.
6: Yeah.
2: What was the mentality there?
6: He's phenomenal. Make somebody else beat us, really. He was the issue. He was the problem. We just had to grind down on that and stop him. And I think we did a good job of putting our focus on that. And everything turned out in our favor.
5: Well, that's three wins in a row for you guys. I asked your coach before the game if he believed in momentum, and he said there's no doubt, and momentum has carried now onto the road, but yet you go back to Rocket Arena. Give me an idea what that building's going to be like on Friday night.
6: It's rocking every night. You can even hear them right now. Look at our fans here right now. We got busloads of fans coming here. I mean, they're supporting us all the way, and it's going to be even louder at home. So we can't wait to get back and hopefully finish this thing off. We're going to be ready to go on, I don't even know what day today is. Friday, maybe?
5: Yeah, just every other day. That's
6: exactly
5: all it is.
6: Exactly.
5: Max, congratulations. Thanks for the visit tonight.
6: Thank you very much.
5: Max Strus, and he commented about the Cavaliers fans. Their owner, Dan Gilbert, chartered 8 buses and brought 400 fans from Cleveland here to Detroit to help the Cavaliers get their first win on the road this postseason. And Max Strus, Kalena, in his last 3 games, 5 points per game, 3-for-16 from 3-point. Tonight he goes 6-of-8 from downtown and ends up scoring 20 for a postseason high this year.
2: And every one of those 20 points were massive, timely threes, 6 threes. That's all he hit was threes, and then the free throws. And also the 8 rebounds. I mean, those were massive as well. Like, it seemed like anytime the Pistons were on a run, and just to keep them within striking distance. We said that in the first half, right? It seemed like everything was going the Pistons' way. They're forcing all the turnovers. They're the more aggressive team. And then Max Strus will hit a 3. And you're like, okay, the Cavs are still here. Like, they're not going away because Max Strus keeps hitting these 3s. And then in the third quarter, they kind of took over there. Fourth quarter, back and forth. Timely stops at the end. Crucial ones, you heard Max Strus say. And Kenny Atkinson told us before the game, we need a role player to step up and play well. Who's it going to be? And he mentioned Max Strus, mm-hmm. right? and Max Strus answered the bell, and anytime the ball was swung to him, he just kind of let the game come to him. He was aggressive at the right times. He mentioned James Harden taking the bull by the horn, making the right decisions, the right passes. Anytime he was double-teamed, they moved the ball. They figured it out pretty much a little better in the second half, more than the first half where they were turning the ball over, and they came away with a road win, finally.
5: James Harden, in his 185th career postseason game, had 30 points. It wasn't an efficient 30. He was 8 of 21 from the field, 3 of 10 from downtown, but 11 of 14 at the free throw line. 39 for Cunningham in the loss, and now Detroit faces elimination on Friday night. We'll have it for you on ESPN Radio with Mark Kestisher and P.J. Carlissimo, part of an NBA doubleheader on Friday. We'll be in Minnesota for the Spurs and the Timberwolves. And the Spurs can close out their series on Friday night as well. Well, we got all we wanted from a Game 5, Glenn Azubuike, and the driver's seat now belongs to the Cavaliers. Enjoyed it very much. Thank you.
7: I enjoyed it with you, brother.
5: No doubt. That was awfully fun, and some big-time performances tonight for sure. In overtime, Cleveland 117, Detroit 113 for Glenn Azubuike. Producer Beth Faber and engineer Al Rosenberg. I'm Sean Kelly here from a depressed Detroit, Michigan. Jim Baskill in the studio now with the post-game show.
8: All right, Sean, thanks so much. I am sure J.B. Bickerstaff will have a thing or two to say in the post-game show. You heard him after the last game. Free throw disparity. Cavs 31 of 38 from that charity stripe. Pistons 18 of 20. There were some questionable calls as well, late fourth quarter and in overtime as well. Cavs, though, get their first road win of these playoffs and now go home where they have not lost. The NBA playoffs on ESPN Radio has been presented by Gusto. 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
8: Jim Baskel back on the NBA postgame show. So you knew the theme going into this one. This series had the home team winning the first four. Go so far with the Cavs this postseason. They had won all their games at home, had lost all their games on the road. Would that trend continue here in Game 5 with a Game 5 winner of a series and a best-of-7 tied at 2 wins the series 82% of the time? 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So this a storyline as well. No Duncan Robinson, dealing with a back issue. So Danish Jenkins into the starting lineup and scored the Pistons' first 7 points. But of course, they're always paced by this guy.
1: Mitchell down the left side of the lane. Spins those out to Struce. Bounce pass to Schroeder at the top of the arc. Off the right foot jam step. Now darts right. Goes over his screen. It's deflected and stolen. One on one to the other end. Cunningham dunks with two hands. Struce conceded, and that's 10 now for Cunningham in the
8: and
1: corner.
8: And Detroit had a 1-point lead. They got a lift from this guy from downtown.
1: Thompson has the rebound. He'll bring it up the right side. Back it up to Stewart. He'll try for three again. And got it! Back-to-back threes for Isaiah Stewart. Are you kidding me?
2: No hesitation. And Mobley's going to give him that shot. He's just backing off of him. And Stewart's like, great news.
8: You heard Sean Wright. 2 threes from Isaiah Stewart. They were up 29-27 after one. And then in the second quarter, started cashing points off of Cleveland turnovers.
1: 45-32. Jenkins comes to help, strips it away from Mobley at the foul line. Lob for the rim. Alley-oop dunk thrown down by Ausar Thompson. The lead is 15 now for Detroit.
2: And it's clear to see and you can feel who's the more aggressive team. It's the Pistons all over the Cavs right now defensively. Tough to think for the Cavs.
1: Driving, LeVert spins to his wing right for Jenkins. Left-hand dribble,

0: fact, the Cavs would come all the way back, grab the top side of the scoreboard third quarter here.
1: Mitchell to the short rolling Mobley. Dumps it to Rice. Merrill wide open three. Got it. The lead belongs to Cleveland on a Sam Merrill three at 79-78.
2: You see the way Donovan Mitchell was moving so hard, and then finally he gets the handoff. They double team him, but the pass is so clear. And now you've got the defense working. You find the odd man out.
0: And after Evan Mobley had a ferocious throwdown, he showed he has diversity to his game.
1: Mitchell off the right angle, behind the back, bounce pass. Mobley for three. Good!
3: Wow! The dunk and then the three for Evan Mobley.
2: And it's the battle of the bigs.
1: That's largest lead for Cleveland.
2: That's versatility there. I can dunk one, take it inside. I can step out and hit the three.
0: Yeah, Evan Mobley from three got him up four. They were up after the third quarter. From down eight that at the half, up 84-80 after three, outscoring them 32-20 in that third quarter. Cavs 5-0 in this postseason, went up after three, but Detroit got the fourth quarter started on a 12-0 run.
1: Into the corner. Jenkins for a triple. Bang! Got it. Danis Jenkins gets the start for Duncan Robinson. He's got 14 to give Detroit a 6-point lead. Timeout Cavaliers.
2: Listen to this crowd, bro.
0: Yeah, Detroit kept adding to that lead. Here was a huge sequence for Tobias Harris and the Pistons.
1: Back to the 3-point line. Crossover. Takes Harden below the foul line. Sends it corner right. Thompson over three. No good. Weak side rebound. Reed saved it out of the corner. Threw it out to Cunningham. Drives by Harden. Jump pass wing right. Harris for three. Woo! Tobias Harris.
2: But the impact Paul Reed has had on this game cannot be overstated. Another monster offensive rebound.
0: Yeah, to back that point, Paul Reed had come into the game late. Jalen Duren, another subpar game. 25 minutes, 9 points. 5 rebounds, 4 assists. Paul Reed played the rest of the way, and he had 10 points and 8 boards. That three by Tobias Harris with exactly 3 minutes to go in the fourth quarter had the Pistons up 103-94, but the Cavs counter on a 9-0 run. They got the game tied in the final seconds and had a chance with the ball possession to get the game-winning shot.
1: Now the double comes. They flash away from it. Mitchell drives Thompson to the foul line, to the broken line. Stripped by Thompson! And then fouled by Jared Allen. And they're not going to call a foul. They're going to let the clock expire. And at this rate, we're going to overtime. And Jamie Bickerstaff is out to half court screaming at Tony Brothers.
0: Yeah, how about that? That was a great defensive play by Thompson. Got the steal of Mitchell and certainly looked like he got fouled by Jared Allen. They were over the limit, the Cavaliers. So Thompson could have gone to the free throw line in the final 2 seconds. But Tony Brothers made it no call. And we went to overtime. And in that extra session, 2-point game, Cleveland up top. And this was game, set, match.
1: Mobley shoved to Mitchell. Corner right, pump fake from three, now fires. And hits Donovan Mitchell's first three-pointer. Comes at 2:38 to go in overtime. Struce stole the inbound. Bounce pass to a slashing Mitchell who lays it in.
2: Wow.
1: It's a 5-point trip. 112-105 Cleveland.
0: All 5 of those points for Donovan Mitchell. The 3 then off the Strew steal. 2 more off the lay. They're up 112-105. Free throw game late. Another questionable call. James Harden looked like he was out of bounds. Instead, they called a foul on Detroit, put him to the free throw line. Pistons didn't get the benefit of the whistle on this night. Harden, 30 points. And it was the Cavaliers getting their first road win of this postseason, 117-113. They're up in the series 3-2. We'll look to wrap it at home on Friday night. After getting that W, we mentioned that questionable no call late in regulation. This JB Bickerstaff on no foul on Thompson late.
4: Hey, Coach, did they give you a reason why there was no foul call on Jared Allen on that triple?
5: He fouled Asar. It's bad. I mean, clear. He trips him when he's going for a loose ball. In the game situation, you know, that's tough.
0: And there you have it. You heard him after Game 4. You hear him after Game 5. Now his team, JB Bickerstaff, is down 3-2. We'll need another Game 6 road W like they got in Orlando to force a Game 7. Coming up next in the NBA postgame show, we'll hear from James Harden. 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
10: James, Donovan said I should ask you about the missed free throws, but you said you said I should ask you about what?
11: Missed floaters, free throws. It was I had a bunch of opportunities that I should be making that I work on. They didn't go on, but I'm happy. I'm proud of our team, how we played, man.
10: First road win of these playoffs for you guys. Just what was the difference in overtime? How were you able to control the overtime?
11: That's what, like, we're finding out about each other. You know, we're a fairly new team for the most part, so we got to find out, you know, who we are in the moments, which is it's good for us. So this is our story. This is how we're shaping our story. Great time to win the game. Great time to have a first road win.
10: Yeah, we were talking about this morning that this is your first playoffs with the Cavaliers, yeah. So you're still working on things.
11: Yeah.
10: When it's Donovan's time, yeah. When it's your time, how did you know it was your time to control the game today?
11: We see what he did, you know, in that second half of last game. So I'm already knowing, he kind of was a little exhausted, you know, so it was my opportunity to go out there and be aggressive and make plays, and I did that. So it's not going to be an easy game, but game 6 is a move on.
10: Yeah, I was going to say, chance to close it out in Cleveland on Friday. Just what's going to be the key to that in game 6?
11: Very, very, very crazy team defensively, and we've seen what they've done. They've come back from down 3-1, so from the beginning of the game, we got to make sure our mindset is right, and we do the small things, the small details, in order to finish the series.
10: Good luck on Friday.
9: There you have it. A pair of game 6s right here on ESPN Radio on Friday. Pistons, Cavs, Mark Kestisher, PJ Carlissimo on the call there. Spurs, Wolves, Sean Kelly, Corey Alexander on that call. Our coverage comes your way at 6:30 Eastern on Friday with Cleveland and San Antonio looking for closeout wins. Once again, our final score, the Cavaliers in overtime beat the Pistons 117-113 to go up in the series 3-2. Coming up next, it's game night for producer Rob Kelly, technical director Camilo Ortiz, associate producer Stas Cienki, as well as Kalena Azubuki and Sean Kelly. I'm Jim Baskel. 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
3: With under three to go, found a way to come back, force overtime, and they got it done in the extras. Game six will be on Friday back in Cleveland. 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And there's optimism in New York that the Knicks forward OG Anunoby will return from his hamstring injury by the start of the Eastern Conference Finals. Sources told ESPN's Shams Charania. Anunoby went through portions of the Knicks practice on Wednesday, did not go through anything live, according to Knicks coach Mike Brown. NBA Commissioner Adam Silver confirmed on Stephen A. Smith's radio show Wednesday the NBA has landed on a proposal to present to the league's Board of Governors later this month to revamp the draft lottery in attempt to curb tanking. The system, the 3-2-1 system, ESPN reported that a few weeks ago, would give the three worst teams a lower percentage chance of winning the lottery than the teams picking from 4th to 10th in an effort to curb the need for clubs to be as bad as possible to increase their chances of landing a high pick. For more scores and analysis, check out ESPN.com and the all-new ESPN app. Coming up, game night with Emmett Golden and me, Q Myers, here on ESPN Radio on the all-new ESPN app.
4: Coming up on the Thursday edition of Unsportsmanlike with Evan Cohen, Chris Canty, and me, Michelle Smallman. 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
7: Pick and pop with Mobley. Mobley for three. Good. Woo. Okay. It's 103-101 with 120 to go. Mitchell drives Thompson to the foul line, to the broken line. Stripped by Thompson. And then fouled by Jared Allen. And they're not going to call a foul. They're going to let the clock expire. And at this rate, we're going to overtime. Mobley shoved to Mitchell. Corner right, pump fake from three, now fires. And hits. Donovan Mitchell's first three-pointer comes at 2:38 to go in overtime. Struz stole the inbound. Bounce pass to a slashing Mitchell who lays it in. Struz inbounds to Mitchell, and that's it. Final here at Little Caesars Arena. Cleveland 117, Detroit 113 in overtime. The Cavs are in the driver's seat and heading for home where they are 6-0 this postseason at Rocket Arena and a chance to clinch a spot in the Eastern Conference Finals on Friday night right here on ESPN Radio.
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3: That's what it sounded like. The Cleveland Cavaliers getting one on the road. They don't win games in the postseason on the road. 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We are presented by Progressive Insurance, and the guy who spits a lot of foolishness, again, his name is Emmett Golden. I'm merely Q Myers, but Emmett, I got to tip the cap to the Cleveland Cavaliers. They were down about 9 points, under 3 minutes, didn't look good in the fourth quarter on the road in Detroit against the one seed, found a way to come back, tie the game, force overtime, and, well, found a way to get the dub, and now they have a 3-2 series lead headed back to Cleveland where they're undefeated in the postseason.
8: Yeah, it was a nail-biter for most of the night, and honestly, the Pistons had it in hand in the fourth quarter. They just couldn't close it out. And look, I know a lot. Let's go back a couple games ago. The whole talk around the country is James Harden. Can't trust him.
3: True.
8: Can't trust him in the playoffs.
3: Yep.
8: Can't trust him in big moments.
3: Yep.
8: There's two reasons the Cavaliers won this game tonight. The first reason is James Harden. 30 points, 8 rebounds, 6 assists. It got to the line. Shot 14 free throws, was 11 of 14. He was a huge reason. Max Strus was the other one. You know, a role player that came off, played great defense, hit six threes. This is all the Cavaliers needed to do was get one on the road. They're a tough team to beat at home, so they got to feel great heading back to Cleveland for Friday.
3: I'll say this, even in, you know, game number four, I know Donovan Mitchell exploded in the second half for 39 points, had 43 total. I would say James Harden was a big reason why they won that game, just because the way he came and set the tone to start the game, ended up with 24 points. It wasn't a fantastic game, but it sure let it be known that he wanted to get that dub and kind of erase that bad taste in his mouth about bad playoff performances. And then you're right, tonight, another big performance, 30 points, 8 rebounds, 6 assists, and at one point was perfect from the free throw line, missed a couple late, but still had a fantastic performance. And it wasn't Donovan Mitchell this time. It was James Harden, like you said, Max Strus, who had some big-time performances that helped Cleveland get that 117-113 victory. As a matter of fact, James Harden caught up with Lisa Salters following the game.
2: James, Donovan said I should ask you about the missed free throws, but you said I should ask you. No, you said I should ask you about what?
9: Miss Floater's free throws. It was I had a bunch of opportunities that I should be making that I work on. They didn't go on, but I'm happy. I'm proud of our team. How we played, man.
2: First road win of these playoffs for you guys. Just what was the difference in overtime? How were you able to control the overtime?
9: That's what, like, we're finding out about each other. You know, we're a fairly new team for the most part, so we got to find out, you know, who we are in the moments, which is it's good for us. So this is our story. This is how we're shaping our story. Great time to win the game. Great time to have a first road win.
2: Yeah, we were talking about this morning that this is your first playoffs with the Cavaliers, yeah. So you're still working on things.
9: Yeah.
2: When it's Donovan's time, yeah. When it's your time, how did you know it was your time to control the game today?
9: We see what he did, that second half of last game. So I'm already knowing he kind of was a little exhausted, you know, so it was my opportunity to go out there and be aggressive and make plays, and I did that. So it's not going to be an easy game, but game six is a move on.
2: Yeah, I was going to say, chance to close it out in Cleveland on Friday. Just what's going to be the key to that in game six?
9: Very, very, very crazy team defensively, and we've seen what they've done. They've come back from down 3-1. So from the beginning of the game, we got to make sure our mindset is right, and we do the small things, the small details in order to finish the series.
2: Good luck on Friday.
8: Listen, the Detroit Pistons had a great year, but they don't have the firepower that the Cavaliers.
3: Oh, are you burying them? Are you burying them right now? Is Emmett Golden singing their eulogies?
8: Oh, they're not winning in Cleveland.
3: Ooh,
8: no,
3: okay.
8: They're not winning in Cleveland.
3: Say it with your chest then.
8: Yeah,
3: okay.
8: No, I don't think they can win in Cleveland.
3: Okay.
8: Because the Cavaliers, listen, the Cavaliers, when Donovan Mitchell, if you didn't see the game and you look at the box score, you go, oh, he was okay. He actually was not very good tonight. Now, right. He hit some shots late in the game that definitely helped out and were big shots. But overall, Donovan Mitchell, I wouldn't say this is something that he would brag about, his performance today. So when your best player has a subpar game in the playoffs and you still have enough firepower, 30 from James Harden, 20 from Max Strus, Evan Mobley with 19, Jared Allen with 16, the Cavaliers just have too much. Now, they've been inconsistent on the road, but at home they've been extremely consistent, being undefeated. So I think the Cavaliers ended on Friday.
3: So what that means, ladies and gentlemen, this is a page of guaranteed there's a game seven on Sunday. Emmett Golden just gave the curse, the announcer's curse.
8: You saying
3: yeah.
8: I jinxed him?
3: Yeah, man. You can't say it out loud like that. Oh, they ain't winning game six. Now all of a sudden on Friday, and of course you can hear game six right here on ESPN Radio with coverage beginning at 6:30 Eastern. That's what you call a plug and a tease. That's how
8: yes,
3: we roll.
8: Sir.
3: But yeah, that's now you just jinxed him, man. Your
8: well,
3: own
8: I mean,
3: team. See, I say it all the time. It be your own people.
8: No, I don't think I'm jinxing them. Maybe I'm a little too bullish, but I've watched this team, especially at home, and I know that Rocket Arena is a tough place to win. And
3: oh,
8: in the playoffs,
3: yep.
8: Yeah, in the playoffs, no one has won there yet. Now, I'm not going to say that if they make it to the Eastern Conference Finals,
3: okay,
8: that the Knicks won't win a game in Cleveland. I'm not going to say that. I'm talking about the Detroit Pistons. I don't think they have enough firepower, especially when it comes to on the road. Like, Danis Jenkins was really good tonight with 19. Go take a look at how he's played when he's been in Cleveland. not very well. Now, you know, we'll see.
3: With that being said, though, how well has Cleveland played on the road until tonight?
8: Oh, they've been terrible on the road. And I don't even think as a team they played great tonight on
3: right.
8: the road.
3: But they found a way to get it done. That's my point. That's right. why I think Friday is going to be. I mean, Detroit's desperate, right? They're against the wall. So now they're going to throw everything at them. And they, to me, it doesn't look like they have enough firepower to outscore Cleveland, especially on the road, like you're saying, or in Cleveland, like you're saying. But they're desperate. It's not. There's not an extra game if they don't win. So you know how desperation what that causes at times.
8: True. That's 100% true. But what I will say is there was times during this game I watched and I was disappointed with the Cavaliers' composure.
3: Yeah.
8: You know, now they ultimately got it together. But there was times when the Cavs just were not composed. They're going to be at home with a game in hand, essentially.
3: Right.
8: There's not a lot of pressure right there. So they're going to play free, clear, and they're going to have 19,000 behind them. So I could guarantee a Cavalanche on Friday because I know you love those so much.
3: Yeah, I love those. I can't wait to hear that. He's Emmett Golden. He's calling it with his chest. He's saying Cleveland's going to get it done on Friday. No need for Game 7. Again, he's Emmett Golden. I'm Q Myers. 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So you know how Emmett feels. You know how I feel. How about someone who was on the call for the game? How do they feel this game went and Friday is going to go? That's next on Game Night on ESPN Radio on the all-new ESPN app.
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0: Bruce Imbaz and Mitchell, and that's it. Final here at Little Caesars Arena. Cleveland 117, Detroit 113 in overtime. The Cavs are in the driver's seat and heading for home, where they are 6-0 this postseason at Rocket Arena, and a chance to clinch a spot in the Eastern Conference Finals on Friday night right here on ESPN Radio.
1: That was the final call as the Cavaliers, it took overtime, but they got it done. 117-113, now lead the series 3-2. Highlight coming in courtesy of ESPN Radio. It's game night here on ESPN Radio, the ESPN app, SiriusXM Channel 80, and tune in. We are presented by Progressive Insurance alongside Emmett Golden. I'm Q Myers. Joining us now to talk about the performance by both the Cavaliers and the Pistons is Sean Kelly, ESPN Radio play-by-play analyst. And Sean, thanks so much for your time. We definitely appreciate you. Late in the game, the Pistons were up 9, and somehow Cleveland was able to claw back into and enforce overtime. What was it that the Cavaliers did down the stretch to find themselves back in that game and be able to force that overtime?
2: I guess they ignored the box score because they had missed their first 7 shots in the fourth, 2-for-12 at one point, as you mentioned, down 9 in Detroit's building. And they ignored it, and they kept going, and they kept plugging away at it. And basically allowed James Harden to kind of lead the way for them. Obviously, the big shot by Max Strus, who had an unbelievable game. Mitchell, who had not hit a three all night, hits a three down the stretch. And the next thing you know, they have the ball and a chance to win it. Now, they failed to score in that final possession of regulation, but they started overtime the right way and never gave the lead back. It's a remarkable turnaround in that game. And in a lot of ways, just another night in the NBA playoffs. I mean, just when you think you know, you don't.
3: Yeah, ain't that the truth? Now, I'm looking at this stat here, courtesy of ESPN. With 2:40 left in the fourth quarter, the Cavaliers had a 2% chance to win. The Pistons had a 98% chance. What did Detroit do to give up that what almost was a sure victory?
2: Well, they couldn't hit. I mean, that was part of the problem down the stretch, and where they had done well in second chance points, and they didn't have a counter to when Cleveland decided to figure out the double team. Kalani Azubuike did the game with me, and he was a little bit befuddled with how that went about. And look, Cade Cunningham was cooking and almost ended up with 40 tonight. It's interesting, he hits the three, had a toe on the line, kind of reminds me of a certain game in Brooklyn of several years back. But I don't want to say that Detroit handed the game to them, but in some ways, you know, they fouled when they didn't necessarily need to foul with 18.8 seconds to go. They had another possession where they tried to force it inside, and Paul Reed was doing his best to kind of make up for what Jalen Duren was not doing during the game, and had a costly turnover too. So, again, when Detroit was on the gas, Cleveland was kind of on their when Cleveland was on the gas, Detroit was kind of on their heels late and almost played not to lose in that final 2:40.
1: Again, Sean Kelly, ESPN Radio play-by-play analyst, is with us here on Game Night on ESPN Radio and the ESPN app. I'm a guy that's very critical, as many are, about James Harden and what he does or doesn't do in the postseason, but these last couple games, he's done really well, 30 points tonight, 8 boards and 6 assists. What has gotten into James Harden? What has allowed him to really shed that conversation of he can't get it done in the postseason and really step up and be a big-time contributor?
2: Well, look, he's still the second guy. He's second on the list with most postseason games played without a championship. But I think it may be less on Harden and more on Kenny Atkinson and the coaching staff of the Cavaliers, to where I think after games 1 and 2, and Kalena pointed this out too, they kind of decided, hey, we need to play to James Harden's strengths here. And by the way, we've got this guy named Donovan Mitchell, and we can run him off the ball and let Harden have a little more space to work and let him do James Harden-type things. And that certainly has freed it up. Now, look, that's also now kept Harden from maybe turning it over as many times. He still had 6 tonight. Mm-hmm. But when a guy like him touches the ball as many times as he did, I think 6 is a doable turnover total, especially when he and his teammates really cut that down in the second half. They had given up 20 points in the first half to Detroit off turnovers, and I think it was ended up being 27 total points off turnovers, so only 7 in the second half. So, again, Harden had a lot of touches, and he didn't shoot all that efficiently, but he got himself to the line, and he was dynamite there. I think only missed 1 from the line or 2 from the line, you know, on the night. So Harden got to be more Harden, and that was allowed by this Cleveland staff that made a big adjustment here after games 1 and 2.
3: Now the Cavs are 3-2, and they're headed back to Cleveland where they haven't lost a game in the playoffs yet. If Detroit is going to extend this thing, what do they have to do to get a dub in Cleveland?
2: Well, they got to play with the same force they did in the first half. And Cleveland started to exploit some softer double teams by the Pistons in the game. Detroit tried to go back to it late in the game, but it was almost too late. And so, in a lot of ways, they've got to go back to being the aggressor here. And look, they're going to have a better game from like a Caris LeVert off the bench, who just was not very good tonight. They've got to figure out when they want to use Paul Reed or Jalen Duren, because Duren is so far off of his regular season pace, it's not even funny. Cunningham tried to do everything tonight, and he needs some help. And when Tobias Harris is not Superman like he was through the first, during that stretch where he was 20-plus every game, that has to change too. Detroit can certainly do this, and they don't have to play perfect on Friday night. They just got to get back to being the aggressor and doing what they do. And what they do is they turn teams over, and they led the league in steals as well. And obviously that's why they had the lead they did at the half, and they'll have to do more of that on Friday for four full quarters. Excuse me.
1: Sean, what has gotten into Jalen Duren? Why is he so far off the guy that we saw earlier on when we thought, man, he's going to get paid because he's in a contract year?
2: Yeah, this is one of those things where probably I'm maybe not as qualified as others, but my thought is this. Like, even during the Orlando series, he was better because that series was big-driven. And in games where he's allowed to be in a game where bigs are heavily leaned on, he seems to have done well. And during the regular season, he was dynamite, 19 and 10 and a half and 60% shooting. This particular series is guard heavy. Everything is started on the perimeter, and they can't figure out how to get Jalen Duren going. And so another thing is a lot of threes from both sides in the series. Those are longer rebounds. That's out of Duren's range. And so maybe he just feels out of his comfort zone. But something's got to change with him because he was an all-star. And he was a big part of why they won 60 games during the regular season.
1: Yeah, he was. And he's going to be needed in Game 6, as everyone. Detroit's going to need all hands on deck if they want to extend that series. Well, Sean, fantastic stuff, man. Thanks so much for giving us some time. We definitely appreciate you.
2: One more point, if you don't mind.
1: Yeah. Yep.
2: I failed to mention, I think Detroit missed Duncan Robinson tonight.
1: Yeah.
2: And he was a late scratch in the game. And I think when we do the postmortem on this thing, one cannot forget that Robinson did not play.
3: Yeah, and Sean, real quick, just a little heads up. I thought you were going to reference a Cavalanche.
1: Oh,
3: be sure
1: go.
3: To do that whenever you talk to Q. He loves it.
1: No.
2: I've seen that some have been criticized for overusing it.
1: Yes.
2: But, Rocket Arena on Friday night on ESPN Radio is going to be not for the faint of heart.
1: the guy who overuses that is my tag team partner tonight. His name is Emmett Golden. So, great job.
2: All right, guys. Take care.
1: All right, have a good one. Thanks so much. Sean Kelly, ESPN Radio play-by-play analyst with us here on Game Night on ESPN Radio on the ESPN app. Don't forget the NBA playoffs are on ESPN Radio. Catch postseason action on ESPN Radio on the ESPN app. That is presented by Gusto. I can't believe that you had to throw that tagline in at the end, man.
3: Sean was
1: dropping knowledge.
3: Yeah.
1: He was giving us nuggets. And then all of a sudden, you had to come out of nowhere. You came out of left field to decide, I got to go ahead and drop this one time.
3: Well, as soon as he was like, hey, guys, I got to get something in, I was like, yeah, Cavalanche reference. And then he brought up a very good point about Duncan Robinson, by the way. Yeah, that was a very, very good point. That they did need him, and they did miss him. So they're going to most certainly need him on Friday, and he's going to have to be at his best.
1: Well, they're going to need everyone, right? Cade Cunningham, he's going to be asked to be Superman. I get that. But someone has got to be some kind of superhero. Right, yeah. You ain't got to be the best superhero, and I'm not a movie reference guy.
3: You could be Aquaman.
1: You got to have some cape. You got to have some kind of superpower. You got to have something that's not ordinary.
3: Right.
1: You know what I mean? Like, sit at the table with the superheroes, right? Even if it's at the far end of the table, you got to sit there somewhere.
3: 48 minutes, 39 points, 7 rebounds, 9 assists for Cade Cunningham. And You know, not a ton of help outside of 19 from Danis Jenkins, who was like counting on that. And right. Again, I talk about the way Jenkins has played in Cleveland. It has not been very well. So, yeah, they're going to need everybody to have a good game just to help Cade.
1: Yeah.
3: Because he can't do it by himself.
1: Well, that's the thing. I mean, we look at the Western Conference and we look at the Spurs in Minnesota, and I keep saying that, you know, that Anthony Edwards needs someone to you know, ride with them, right? He can close things out if it's close. Same thing with Cade Cunningham. He can close things out if it's close. Now, right. They had a lead, and they found a way to give it up, so that's on them. But, I mean, if you have it close, yeah, he can close things out, but he just can't do all the heavy lifting all game long, every single game. At some point, someone's got to step up and be like, hey, I got you
3: right.
1: Back. You know, Tobias Harris, he was balling for the longest. You know, the last couple games, not so much.
3: Yeah, right. And listen, Donovan wasn't good tonight, but he had James Harden.
1: Right.
3: Right? He had Max Strus. So, yeah, Cade needs some help for sure.
1: And James Harden stepped up. He talked to Lisa Salters following the game and said, look, Donovan had a huge second half in game number four. So he knew that he was going to be needed in a major way, and he was. That guy. Coming up next, what does this mean for the Cavs and LeBron James? It's game night on ESPN Radio and the all-new ESPN app.
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1: It took overtime in Game 5 between the Pistons and the Cavaliers, but Cleveland, they got it done. I'm Q Myers. They now have a 3-2 series lead. Heading back to Cleveland in Game 6, they won 117-113 in Detroit. James Harden, 30 points, 8 rebounds, 6 assists on the night, while Cade Cunningham at 39-9-7 for Detroit in a losing effort. There was a point when Cleveland was down 9 with under 3 to go. They found a way to claw back into this one, tie it up, and then force overtime and get it done in extra time. Game 6 will be Friday back in Cleveland with coverage beginning at 6:30 Eastern time on ESPN Radio. And OG is on his way back. There's optimism in New York. Knicks forward OG Anunoby will return from his hamstring injury by the start of the Eastern Conference Finals. Sources tell ESPN's Shams Charania. Anunoby went through portions of the Knicks practice on Wednesday, but didn't go through anything live, according to Knicks head coach Mike Brown. He was seen shooting following the session, with Brown adding that Anunoby also went through individual workout. NBA Commissioner Adam Silver confirmed on Stephen A. Smith's radio show on Wednesday the NBA has landed on a proposal to present to the league's Board of Governors later this month to revamp the draft lottery and attempt to curb tanking. It's the 3-2-1 system. ESPN first reported about this a couple weeks ago. It would give the three worst teams a lower percentage chance of winning the lottery than the teams picking 4th through 10th. For more scores and analysis, check out ESPN.com and the all-new ESPN app. Coming up, more Game Night with Emmett Golden and me, Q Myers, here on ESPN Radio on the all-new ESPN app.
19: Coming up on the Thursday edition of Unsportsmanlike with Chris Canty, Michelle Smallman, and me, Evan Cohen. 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
2: Pick and pop with Mobley. Mobley for three. Good. Woo. Okay. It's 103-101 with 120 to go. Mitchell drives Thompson to the foul line, to the broken line. Stripped by Thompson. And then fouled by Jared Allen. And they're not going to call a foul. They're going to let the clock expire. And at this rate, we're going to overtime. Mobley shoved to Mitchell. Corner right. Pump fake from three. Now fires. And hits. Donovan Mitchell's first three-pointer comes at 2:38 to go in overtime. Strus stole the inbound. Bounce pass to a slashing Mitchell who lays it in. Strus inbounds to Mitchell, and that's it. Final here at Little Caesars Arena. Cleveland 117, Detroit 113 in overtime. The Cavs are in the driver's seat and heading for home where they are 6-0 this postseason at Rocket Arena and a chance to clinch a spot in the Eastern Conference Finals on Friday night right here on ESPN Radio.
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4: 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He's Emmett Golden. I'm Q Myers. Emmett's feeling good about himself. He's talking about cavalanches, avalanches. This, that, and the other. He's feeling really good because the Cavaliers, well, they haven't lost at home, and that's where they'll be coming up on Friday. And I got to give the Cavaliers a lot of credit, Emmett, for them coming back the way that they did, especially with Detroit. They hang their hat on playing defense. They were up 9 points at one point. You mentioned it. They had a 98% chance of winning the game, and they lost in overtime.
3: Yeah, and listen, the biggest issue that the Cavaliers have had in this postseason and really throughout the season is just being inconsistent, and it looked like this was going to be another one of those moments where it's like, man, you had an opportunity, you got back in the game, and all of a sudden now you're down nine. There's just a little bit of time left, and they picked themselves up, and they finished strong. And I want to make sure I give James Harden a ton of love because, again, just a short 2 games ago, everybody was saying this is why it was a bad trade and you can't trust James Harden. And, you know, Harden is just doesn't show up in the playoffs. And I understand what's happened in the past. I won't dispute any of that. But I can say the last 2 games for the Cavaliers, for sure, he's probably the biggest reason they won.
4: And I'll give him that credit as well. I definitely will because he deserves it. And, you know, we talked to Sean Kelly, who was on the call for ESPN Radio just a little while ago, and he was talking about the job that Kenny Atkinson and his coaching staff did to allow James Harden to play more of his style of game, which opened him up. And also to James Harden credit, we'll hear more from him later on in the show, but he also had mentioned with Delisa Salters that, you know, Donovan Mitchell, he scored 39 points in the second half of game number 4. He knew he was going to be tired. He knew that he, as James Harden, had to step up and play a bigger role, and he did. So between Kenny Atkinson opening up James Harden a little bit the last couple games and James Harden accepting a bigger role in tonight's game, you've got to give not only James but that Cleveland Cavalier, that coaching staff, a lot of credit.
3: Yeah, man, you know, it kind of comes down to Udonis Haslam said this. I heard this, and I want to ask you who got this game. He says, in a 4-game series, your stars get you 2, your role players get you 1, and your coach gets you 1. Who got tonight?
4: James Harden.
3: Oh, so, I agree. I think your stars got the last 2 because Donovan Mitchell had, 45?
4: Yep.
3: Or, you know, had well over 40 in the last game. So these are the 2 for sure, you know. And then I think the role players got the other one because there was some really good game. That Max Strus, you know, you could kind of split this one if you want between role players and stars because 36 minutes off the bench, Max Strus played a huge role and got a ginormous steal late in the fourth quarter that really turned things around for the Cavaliers.
4: But then again, you got to give a lot of credit to Kenny Atkinson for being able to open James Harden up and making the game a little bit more comfortable, just like Sean Kelly told us not too long ago. Matter of fact, let's go back to Detroit and hear from the Cavaliers head coach. Here's Kenny Atkinson.
0: did it take for you guys to get across the finish line in this one?
5: Man, we just made big plays. We're down 8, down 9. I think that stretch right there, you know, says a lot about our progress, you know, mental performance progress, you know, mental toughness progress. Kept at it. Evan Mobley, huge plays. Max Drews, huge plays. And then, you know, regulation didn't end great. And these guys, like, they never get down, right? Like, just like, you know, great demeanor, great leadership from Donovan and Evan and James.
0: Going back to the last series and even previous years, mental toughness has been a talking point with this team. And you just mentioned it in that first answer there. Just what does a win like this do for this team in that area?
5: You hope it propels us, right? You hope it galvanizes us. You hope, you know, again, we carry it forward, right? Like we, you know, this is, that was a battle-tested win, you know, against a heck of a team. On the road, but you hope it. I think you build mental toughness over with games like this. You build, you know, thicker skin, all that. Balls going each way, you know, balls flying out. I mean, it was chaos out there. But our guys are seasoned. You know, James helps. He helps a lot. Just with he never, like I said before the game, you never know if you're down 20, up 20. Just calm the whole time.
6: Kenny, you talked before the game and obviously in the locker room as well, just simply about needing to go and get one on the road and obviously shifting the pressure now onto Detroit. What does that do for a lineup that has won now its first road game of this postseason?
5: I mean, again, you know, this will give us, just like tonight, will give us momentum going into that. You know, going into the next game, and we got a home crowd too. You know, it's a great opportunity to group, right? You know, I've been in this position before and have lost this game six. And then that puts a lot of pressure on you in game seven, especially if you got to go on the road. And then, you know, that obviously take energy from you if you end up advancing. So, kind of a must-win game for us in terms of if we want to, you know, move forward.
3: As much as I believe that the Cavaliers will win Game 6 on Friday, Kenny right there is absolutely right, though. If you do lose it, you might lose the series because I look at this as the Detroit Pistons had this game in their hands, you know, and they let it go. And I think this is the one time that's going to happen, you know, in this series. So you could argue it's probably a must win for the Cavaliers in game six.
4: Yeah, I would say that. I mean, game seven, it's a, you know, winner take all. I mean, that's you know how game seven is. And you've seen,
3: right.
4: I mean, obviously both teams have been battle tested in a game seven. But, you know, you saw what the Pistons can do in a game seven. And they'll be back at their house as well. So, yeah, if you're Cleveland, you don't want that at all. Plus, in Detroit, it sounds like apparently there's a bunch of fireflies that are flying around Kenny Atkinson there. I don't know what was going on with that. I didn't know what we were trying to do there, but okay.
3: Yeah.
4: We got to figure it out.
3: It was the malt box. You hit to the malt box?
4: That sounded like back at the Oakland Coliseum back in the day where they found rodents running around in the press box.
3: Feral cats, I believe.
4: They had those too. Yeah. They had those too. Rodents. They had rodents in the press box, in the soda machine, and everything, man. So that sounded like there was some issues going on there.
3: Why they play in Sacramento now.
4: Sound like Kenny Atkinson was waving his hands like he was trying to shoo that fly away from his head.
3: Mm-hmm. No doubt. No doubt about it. He's going to have to shoo away Cade Cunningham in game six if they want to go on to the Eastern Conference Finals to face the Knicks.
4: Is this – I don't know how to say this correctly
3: because
4: I know your answer is going to be yes, but is this a championship team?
3: I mean, the
4: way it's built right now, or do they make a run this year and then have to go and make some additions this offseason?
3: So I don't think the Cavs win the championship this year. That's the best way I could I could say it. Okay. Could they go to the finals? I think so. I wouldn't guarantee it. You know how I'm like, oh, they're going to win game six?
4: Yeah. Yeah.
3: I firmly believe that. I'm not saying they're going to go to the finals or win an NBA championship this year. I mean, I guess they could, but they're going to have to play a lot better than they have in order to beat whoever comes out of the West. I'm assuming it'll be the Thunder. We'll see that case too, but the Thunder's been so good. I don't know if anybody from the Eastern Conference is beating them if they make it. And the same thing with the Spurs. If the Spurs go, I don't know.
4: Is LeBron James, is he a guy that can be a big addition and help Cleveland Cavaliers get over the hump?
3: Oh,
4: before you answer that, he's Evan Golden. It's Game Night on ESPN Radio. You'll get the answer to that next. That was what you call a tease. Plus, we'll hear from the Pistons side of things. 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
4: 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And Emmett, I'll ask you that question first. How much is going to ride on this series in determining what the Cavaliers do if they pursue LeBron this offseason or they don't pursue him this offseason?
3: So I think either way, they will say, hey, we will open our arms and we will welcome you here. And if he's into it, they'll do their best to make it happen. I don't think they're going to gut the roster to bring LeBron James here. And if that's what it takes, it's just not going to happen because the Cavaliers had, especially Kobe Altman, who's the GM president. He's not the GM. He's the president of basketball operations. Mike Gansey is the GM. But still, he had to rebuild this team after LeBron left. Mm-hmm. And he had to do it through the lottery and making timely trades. So he's not going to blow everything up just to bring LeBron back. And when LeBron leaves in a year or two, then you're right back in the lottery. So I do think they'd be happy if he wanted to come back, but I also don't believe that they will do, you know, just decimate their assets and their roster just to bring him back.
4: Yeah, no, I got you there. I mean, I'm just trying to see what makes sense. What, you know, is it stay in L.A.? Does that make sense? I know there's been rumblings about maybe he can go play with Steph Curry in Golden State. All roads for me lead back to Cleveland. I just don't know. There's two things that I question. One, how much is it going to cost? Because how much does he want?
3: Right. Because the Cavs don't have it.
4: That's, and that's exactly.
3: Team. Yeah.
4: Exactly. That's what I'm

0: at it.
1: Right.
0: But if you want to come back for the low, big dog, we'd love to have you.
1: Hey, man, that sounds like my whole life.
0: Right.
1: That sounds like my whole life. Money's tight. My credit won't get it, man. You ain't lying about that. I think we could all sign up for that. I ain't.
0: Uh-huh.
1: I can't even afford the bell, so you already know.
0: That, right? That's right.
1: I ain't ringing the bell that I can't even afford. You hit that one square on the head. Well, you can hit us up at 888-SAY-ESPN, 888-729-3776. Of course, you can always hit us on socials as well, at eGoldie80, at ESPN Radio, at your boy Q254. Let us know your thoughts. LeBron James, how much do you think that this series with the Detroit Pistons, this one right here, how much do you think that this will affect what Cleveland does with LeBron James in their pursuit or their non-pursuit this offseason? Again, it's game night here on ESPN Radio, the ESPN app. We are presented by Progressive Insurance.
2: 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The Cavs are in the driver's seat and heading for home where they are 6-0 this postseason at Rocket Arena.
3: Proud of our fight. We could have sat down and lost again, but we found a way to fight back, found a way to get clutch stop and big buckets.
4: You hope it propels us, right? You hope it galvanizes us. That was a battle-tested win against a heck of a team on the road. It was chaos out there.
1: Got to give Cleveland a lot of credit. Down 9 with less than 3 to go. 2% chance to win the game. They won the game. Now they have a 3-2 series lead headed back to their home where they have not lost in the postseason. So they feel really good about their opportunity to punch their ticket to the Eastern Conference Finals and play the New York Knicks. So what are the Detroit Pistons, what are they going to have to do? Emmett, they hang their hat on defense. They weren't able to close it out defensively in this game. So how are they going to go into Cleveland and really, you know, flex their muscles on the Cavs?
0: They're going to have to make some buckets, and I don't know if they could make enough buckets. We know Kay Cunningham. Think about this. We heard from James Harden say, I knew after Donovan dropped 40 that he was going to be tired, so I had to step up. Well, tonight, Kate Cunningham had 29 and 48 minutes. So on Friday, if you expect him to be tired, who's going to step up and do anything? Like, who's going to score 20 for the, you know, for the Pistons? You're going to need multiple guys to do that if you want to have any opportunity of beating the Cavaliers in Cleveland.
1: Well, that's a good question, and that's a better question for someone that's not me, because I'm not the smartest guy in the room. Here's J.B. Bickerstaff, the Pistons head coach.
5: JB, obviously up 9 with 3 minutes left in the fourth quarter. What did you see from there that allowed Cleveland to kind of get back in that one?
6: I feel like we slowed our tempo down, started playing in the half court. Thought we had success when we got out in transition. We got stops and were able to get out and run. And then they started doubling and getting the ball out of Kate's hands. So we'll find ways to fix it. We'll be better.
7: Hey, Coach, did they give you a reason why there was no foul call on Jared Allen on that triple?
6: He fouled Asar. It's bad. I mean, it's clear. He trips him when he's going for a loose ball in the game situation. You know, that's tough.
8: JB, you didn't see Paul Reed there until the fourth quarter, and then he played out the rest of the game. Just what were we seeing from JD and Stu that, you know, led the decision to putting?
6: Again, I just thought, you know, P. Reed gives us that spark. He's always ready when the moment calls for it. Through that point, I thought we had done a pretty good job. You know, they made their run, and P. Reed is, you know, a run stopper for us. So having him as a weapon is good for this team.
9: JB, this feels like one potentially that could leave a mark with a young team battling and now going to a place where Cleveland's been so dominant. Just give me a little sense of the mindset and how you pick them back up if they need that.
6: It's we're going to have to choke the life out of this team, right? We're not going to go down without a fight. We're not going to go down without kicking, punching, crabbing, clawing. And that's just who we are. And we've been in this position before, and we were able to work our way through it. And I expect our guys to be ready mentally to go out and compete at a high level. Bring this thing back here.
10: When they came back from 9 down a couple of times in the last 3 minutes, do you think that was their defense cranking it up more so, or you got them taking Cade out of the game, as you mentioned?
6: I think that was part of their defensive plan, was to try to get the ball out of his hands. I think, again, just for us, continuing to figure out what's working for us and getting to that. And, you know, the earlier we play, the more tempo we play with,

0: typically the more success we have.
1: When they do start doubling K, what's kind of the challenge in finding another reliable source of offense?
0: Again, we've got our spots. We know where to put the ball when they do double team him. We walk through that type of stuff. And we get the ball moving. Now you're playing advantage basketball. So we got to take advantage of it when we're playing in those pockets.
2: You got lots of contributions from guys that normally haven't played in the situation with Duncan being out. Is it still kind of amazing to you that with all those extra contributions, it was just a little bit short?
0: Yeah, I mean, our guys, we've talked about it all year, up and down this roster. We have guys that compete at a high level. We have guys that can contribute on any given night. And, tonight, obviously, with Duncan being down, we had to call upon guys. I had to call upon Sass a little bit, who I thought was really, really good. But he showed that he can play for us, and he's not afraid of the moment.
3: Yeah, he's not. And one thing I do appreciate that JB said, and I believe it to be true, said, you're going to have to choke this team out.
4: They're not
3: going to fold. And we saw it when the Cavaliers in game four had a big lead. They brought the bench in, and Detroit kept coming. They had to put the starters back in. So that is 100% correct. You're going to have to beat this team. They're not going to give it to you.
4: No, they're not. But you said it earlier. Someone else is going to have to step up. Kay Cunningham could be Superman. He can bring 40 points a night, but who's going to give you 20?
3: Right.
4: Who's going to step up, especially on the road where it's going to be loud, it's going to be raucous, and Cleveland's going to smell blood in the water? Will they get it? Coming up next, we'll take a look at a pair of Game 6s coming up on Friday. He's Emmett Golden. I'm Q Myers. It's Game Night on ESPN Radio on the ESPN app.
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4: That he will return from his hamstring injury by the start of the Eastern Conference Finals. Sources tell ESPN's Shams Charania and Anunoby went through portions of the Knicks practice on Wednesday, but not go through anything live. According to Knicks head coach Mike Brown, he was seen shooting following the session, with Brown adding that Anunoby also went through an individual workout. And in the NFL, running backs, yeah, they're getting paid. The Dolphins and running back Devon Achane agreed to a 4-year contract extension worth $64 million. Source confirmed to ESPN on Wednesday, keeping the Pro Bowler in South Florida through the 2030 season. The deal includes $32 million guaranteed and $16 million average annual, makes Achane the third highest paid running back in the NFL. Bonuses could push the total to $68 million. 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

0: points in 42 minutes, and the Cavaliers win 117-113 in overtime in game number 5. Go back to Cleveland now with an opportunity to put the Pistons away. Game 6. It's game night here on ESPN Radio, the ESPN app, SiriusXM Channel 80, and tune in. 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He's Emmett Golden. I'm Q Myers. And Donovan Mitchell, if you just look at the box score, say, oh, yeah, 21 points. He had a pretty good night. Not really. Not really. For what Spider Mitchell usually does, and especially coming off the performance he had in game number 4 where he dropped 43 with 39 of them coming in the second half. But he was out there. He did have plenty of contributions from James Harden, and he did enough, as you heard, especially in that little 5-point run right there towards the end of the game.
1: Well, he hit the 1-3 he hit was a big three.
0: Yep.
1: And right after that three, it was a turnover pass to him and a layup. So he got 5 of that 21 in a span of 5 to 6 seconds. It was, you know, in the fourth quarter, and they were huge, huge moments. So the best thing that the Cavaliers did when they brought in James Harden was they gave somebody, or Donovan somebody, that when he's off, you could count on him. I like Darius Garland a lot. I think he's a great young man and a really good basketball player. But up to this point in his career, he hadn't really shown up in playoff games. At least we know James in big games, they say, you know, he kind of folds and doesn't show up.
0: I mean, he does. He folds and doesn't show up. But as of late, he has.
1: Sure. And throughout his career, he's had good playoff games.
0: Not late. Not late in the series.
1: Right,
0: not when they had to have him.
1: No, he hasn't. But I'm saying Darius Garland hasn't had a good game in the playoffs.
0: Agreed.
1: That's why I'm comparing the two. And now Donovan, if it ain't going, at least there's somebody else he can count on.
0: Yeah, and here's Donovan Mitchell following the game in the Cavaliers locker room talking about the desperation that they had to try to win that game.
2: I think just the fact that we just needed that game to not be down 3-2, but I mean, yeah, obviously we're going to have to win a game on the road at some point in order for us to advance, and the biggest thing was just why not this one, right? And even though, you know, we were down 8.5, made a run, they made a run, like, it's not just going to be, you know, you come out, swing, and then we don't get hit back, right? And I think the biggest thing, and we've talked about it nonstop, is just withstanding the blows, right? Like, it's ebbs and flows of the entire playoffs, entire game, and tonight was a prime example of that. Every guy stepped up when we needed them to.
1: Yeah, I think the thing that probably hurts the Pistons the most is the Cavs didn't play their best game.
0: Right.
1: You know, this was even Evan Mobley, you look and you go, oh, he had 19 and 8 and 8. Okay. Yeah, those 19, he had like 11 for a long time. And then he hit a couple buckets in that fourth quarter. Again, at that pivotal late fourth quarter. And for the Cavaliers to still win it when you had two players that really carried you for most of the night. And, you know, Jared Allen had a solid night with a double-double, 16 and 12, but it was all about Strus and James Harden tonight. And for the Cavaliers to win that game when they weren't playing their best on the road is impressive, because they've lost these games up until now.
0: Well, I got to give Strus a lot of credit. And even though Mitchell didn't have a fantastic game, he still had 21 points and Strus had 20. So go ahead and just combine that. And again, Strus is a role player on the road. And, you know, usually the role players step up at home. For him to step up on the road, that really helped. That aided James Harden in what he was able to do, and also allowed Donovan Mitchell not to have to be, you know, the Superman and carry the whole load. So between what James did and also Max Strus, that's how they found a way to end up getting it done. Not to mention they go to the free throw line a ton of times, which has been a question before. Right? I mean, there's times where they settle for three-pointers. Tonight they went to the free throw line 38 times. They were 31 from 38, where in Detroit only went to the line 20 times. Now, they hit. They were 18 for 20, but they only went 20 times, where Cleveland went 38.
1: And to that point, you know, Harden with 30, Donovan with 21, Max with 20, Evan with 19. So, you know, that's three other guys, other than your leading scorer, that gave you just about 20. You look at Detroit, 39 from Cade, and then you got 19 from Jenkins. And nobody else scored over 13 points. And honestly, there were only two other guys in double digits. So it really has been definitely in this series the Cade Cunningham show.
0: It really has. And we'll see. We'll see if he can extend the series to a game 7. That would be on Sunday. Game 6, the elimination game, comes up Friday in Cleveland. Coverage begins at 6:30 Eastern on ESPN Radio. He's Emmett Golden. I'm Q Myers. It's game night here on ESPN Radio. 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
3: Wemby delivers 27 points, 17 rebounds, and the Spurs are a win away from the conference finals.
4: Being ourselves and just sticking to the game plan, that was the biggest part. So today, you know, a great Timberwolves team, they're going to climb back in the games, and we've got to figure out ways how to end it right there when we go on that run.
5: We play with appropriate fear, discipline, execution, physicality, poise, and I thought we had it from an array of people tonight, and it was really good to see, and we needed everybody because at different moments of the game, different guys stepped up.
0: So, very excited about Friday. We know Detroit's at Cleveland. That's one elimination game, but another elimination game, San Antonio at Minnesota, with San Antonio holding a 3-2 series lead. And Emmett, I'll tell you this, man. Wemby got ejected in game number 4. In game number 5, he was ejecting the rest of the team when it came to Minnesota. He was like, you know what? I'm coming out with a purpose. Early in the game, I don't know if you saw this. Early in the game, he hits a screen and turns the corner and gets downhill. And the way he dunked it like I tried to dunk for the very first time and I tried to bring the rim down just to show how strong I was. Right. He looked like he did that, but literally was going to bring the rim down. And it felt like to me watching it, it looked like one of those, yeah, that was frustration in game 4. Now I'm about to show you who I really am in game 5. And he showed up and he showed out.
1: Yeah, what, 27-17?
0: Yeah. And 5 assists and 3 blocks at the same time.
1: Yeah, pretty impressive stuff right there. And that is who we expect Wemby to be, and the San Antonio Spurs. That's what we expect from them. So I can't count the Timberwolves out because I've been counting them out. And every time I do, they come back and win a game. They won game 1. I didn't see that. The other night, they got back in it. The night Wemby got ejected. So I do feel like, you know what? I think San Antonio will be able to close things out on Friday, and we could get to the Eastern and Western Conference Finals. But every time I seem to do that, Minnesota has a great game and wins one.
0: Minnesota just doesn't go away, right? Doesn't go away, but they're just like Detroit. They need someone to be a true wingman to Anthony Edwards. He can do a lot. He can do a ton of heavy lifting. He could be that Superman. He's got a rival built in with Wemby. I mean, we can see that already, but somebody is going to have to step up. They can't get in foul trouble like they did in game number 5, because once they're in foul trouble, it's almost like game, set, match for the Spurs, right? It's just way too easy once they start getting compromised, when guys start going to the bench. Here's their head coach, Mitch Johnson, Spurs head coach, talking about his team, the way they're playing, even though everyone tells you they're too young to be playing like this.
5: I think that our team has been in, even in these playoffs, a lot of different situations, and we play without Victor, and Victor's come back, you know, while missing a game or part of a game. And I think our group is very secure with where we're at and who they are. And I think when you have that with the level of fearlessness, you know, you may be lacking in some things like experience or in reference points in terms of what you're walking through, but we're very comfortable with who we are and where we're at, and we're going to continue to just try to lean into our habits and our, execution that we go over every day, and things about being connected and together.
1: And where they have a lack of experience, the franchise has a ton of experience, and they really have a culture more than anything. And I think what you see is the culture. You know, yes, lack of experience, but a strong culture, that'll help you make up the difference a lot of times. And that's why I think you've seen from the San Antonio Spurs.
0: I tell you, man, it's in their DNA. In their DNA, and I know that, you know, that can't necessarily translate into execution on the court, but there's something to be said about that organization and them getting into the playoffs and what they could do. And when you have a guy like Wemby leading the charge, right, it just, everyone else is playing at a higher level. And you could just tell the tone that he set in game 5, everyone was going to take their game to the next level. So I have no doubt that they're going to be in the finals. And you're right, we should never rule out Minnesota. I just don't know who's gonna step up and help out and be that guy. Yeah. I know on the road, though, I know in Minnesota, it's gonna be loud. I know the crowd's gonna back them up. But, man, it just feels like the inevitable when it comes to the Spurs and Timberwolves. Feels like San Antonio's finally got their number.
1: The Timberwolves have the same problem as the Pistons.
0: Yep.
1: Who's gonna be the other guy? right? Like, Dosunmu, in the first round was dropping 40, right? And it was like, oh, that's crazy. Yeah, it is crazy. You know, that's not what he does regularly. So that's awesome if you can get it. It's not something that you can count on. And you would think Julius Randle is the guy that you would want to count on. And in the last game, like, he was okay, 17-10. That's a good game, you know, but not necessarily good enough to make up the difference because they did lose by, 30, you
0: right.
1: know, 29. So
0: yeah,
1: it's obviously
0: exactly.
1: not good enough.
0: Well, the guy that I'm really looking at to step up for the Timberwolves is Jaden McDaniels, right, because he's got that edge to him. Right, he's the guy that if we go on to get into some stuff, man, I want Jaden McDaniels riding with me.
1: Right.
0: You know what I mean?
1: Right.
0: Like,
1: yeah.
0: Hey, man, I'm like, hey, Emmett, pull over. Why, can you get out the car? Yeah, I'm riding with him.
1: Yeah, right. Yeah, don't ride with me because
0: yeah.
1: we're getting some
0: You're
1: stuff.
0: You're too right? nice.
1: Yeah. I'm going to be like, hey, man, can we talk this thing out? You know what I'm saying?
0: Man, no joke. I had a homeboy that said he negotiated his way out of a fight. I said, how you negotiate your way out of a fight? He's like, man, I knew I was going to lose, so I only had a couple options here. I was either going to take a whooping or I was going to try to negotiate my way out of it. Negotiation worked.
1: Hey, well, good for him. He's a better negotiator than I am.
0: Right.
1: I got one move, and it's a quick right hand. And if I get it off, you in trouble. If I get it off, you in trouble. If I miss, it's over. All right? And then I'm just going to have to grab him and hold him until somebody comes and breaks it up.
0: Yeah, Jaden McDaniels, go ahead and step up, man. Like, obviously, we're not the guys that you need, man. So they need you to step up, go to the front of the congregation, and help out the Ant-Man, help out Julius Randle, and really take the fight to San Antonio. Like, we're having fun talking about fighting. The Timberwolves need to take the fight to San Antonio. If they're going to have a chance on Friday in Game 6, they're going to have to be the aggressors. As far as I'm concerned. He's Emmett Golden. I'm Q Myers. It's Game Night here on ESPN Radio on the ESPN app. Coming up next, we show love to the ones that deserve it. It's Game Night on ESPN Radio and the all-new ESPN app.
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0: part of that night, Emmett. Mm-hmm. One, you got to let the music ride on out because this is a banger.
1: No doubt.
0: And then once the music rides out, you got to show love. You got to show that love like this.
2: All the way up on game night.
3: Nothing can stop me. I'm all the way up.
0: I feel kind of dirty because I think I've given your Cavaliers way too much love already throughout the course of the night.
1: Oh, they deserve some more.
0: But they earned it. They earned it, so I'm okay with it. They get the dub 117-113 game five. They have a 3-2 series lead. They can close things out on Friday night. This is how it sounded on ESPN Radio.
4: 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Off the high ball screen. Pick and pop with Mobley. Mobley for three. Good. Woo. Okay. It's 103-101 with 120 to go.
5: Yeah, pick and pop. You know they're going to double team James Harden and pop out of there and shoot it with confidence.
6: Cleveland! This is for you!
1: And that highlight was courtesy of ESPN Radio's. The Cavaliers got the 117-113 victory in overtime. And after the game, James Harden spoke to our own Lisa Salters.
7: James, Donovan said I should ask you about the missed free throws, but you said I should ask you. No, you said I should ask you about what?
8: Missed floaters, free throws. It was I had a bunch of opportunities that I should be making that I work on. They didn't go on, but I'm happy. I'm proud of our team, how we played, man.
7: First road win of these playoffs for you guys. Just what was the difference in overtime? How were you able to control the overtime?
8: That's what, like, we're finding out about each other. You know, we're a fairly new team for the most part, so we got to find out, you know, who we are in the moments, which is it's good for us. So this is our story. This is how we're shaping our story. Great time to win the game. Great time to have a first road win.
7: Yeah, we were talking about this morning that this is your first playoffs with the Cavaliers, so you're still working on things.
8: Yeah.
7: When it's Donovan's time, when it's your time, how did you know it was your time to control the game today?
8: We see what he did, you know, that second half last game. So I'm already knowing, he kind of was a little exhausted, you know, so it was my opportunity to go out there and be aggressive and make plays, and I did that. So it's not going to be an easy game, but game six is a move on.
7: Yeah, I was going to say, chance to close it out in Cleveland on Friday. Just what's going to be the key to that in game six?
8: Very, very, very crazy team defensively, and we've seen what they've done. They've come back from down 3-1, so from the beginning of the game, we got to make sure our mindset is right, and we do the small things, the small details, in order to finish the series.
7: Good luck on Friday.
3: Nothing can stop me. I'm all the way up.
0: Love what James Harden had to say as he was speaking with our Lisa Salters and talking about Donovan Mitchell. He knew how big of a game he had just the other night, and hey, I got to step up. He's going to be exhausted, and step up he did. 30 points, 8 rebounds, and 6 assists. Him and Max Strus was really the reasons why Cleveland now has a 3-2 series lead as we show love to the ones that deserve it here on game night on ESPN Radio and the ESPN app. Turn our attention to Major League Baseball, the A's and the Cardinals. This happened in the bottom of the fifth.
9: Here's the 2-2 delivery. Kurtz waits, and he swings, lifts one to center field. Scott going back. Scott at the track, right to the wall, leaping, and it's gone! And it's a grand slam for Nick Kurtz! And just like that, the A's take a 4-1 lead.
3: Nothing can stop me. I'm all the way up.
1: Talk 650 KSTE on the call. There's the Athletics. Get another win and beat the Cardinals 6-2.
0: 22-20 on the season. They can hit the ball. Their pitching's a little suspect, right? And we know that you need pitching when October comes. But right now, the long ball's doing them well.
1: Yeah, and on top of the AL West, which I would have never said that at the beginning of the season.
0: Exactly. Me either. And oh, by the way,
10: I'm an A's fan.
0: Right. So that tells you all that you need to know. How about the Astros and the Mariners? Talking about the AL West, those are two division opponents. This one took extra innings.
11: The 3-2. Pulled past the dive of Naylor and into right field. Matthews can walk home, and the Astros walk off the Mariners. 4-3 and 10.
3: Nothing can stop me. I'm all the way up.
1: KBME 790 AM on the call. Again, in extra innings, Astros 4, Mariners 3.
0: Yeah, the Astros have not been very good this season at all. As a matter of fact, they're, 17-27? And, they were just riding a four-game losing streak before they got that dub, and it took extras. So I'm not used to the Astros playing poorly like they have been so far this year, but there you go. That's what it is. They do get the dub tonight. And like I said, improve their overall record to 16 and 27 as we show love to the ones that deserve it here on Game Night on ESPN Radio and the ESPN app. The Rangers, the Diamondbacks. This is how it sounded at the end of the game.
12: Here's the set and the pitch. A swing and a liner over third. It's a fair ball down the line. Here comes Osuna. He's in to score. Danny Jansen has won it for the Rangers. 6-5. The first Ranger walk-off win of the year. And Jansen is mobbed out at second base as the Rangers stream out of the dugout.
13: Nothing can stop me. I'm all the way up.
1: 105.3, the Fan on the call. Rangers 6, Diamondbacks 5.
0: And they're 21-22. In the AL West. The Astros 17-27. The Mariners 21-23. The only team with a winning record is the A's. Where? What world are we living in?
1: Bizarro world.
0: I say it every night. The AL in general has four teams with winning records in the whole American League. Yeah. Think about that for a hot minute. It's Game Night here on ESPN Radio. This is Extra Innings as well. Blue Jays and Rays, how'd it play out?
14: Another 2-2. And Varsho hits it high. Deep left field. Simpson back at the fence. It's gone! Let's go home! A walk-off grand slam! And the Blue Jays finally get the Rays, winning it 5-3.
13: Nothing can stop me. I'm all the way up.
1: Sportsnet 590, the Fan is where you heard that from. A walk-off grand slam. It gets no better than that.
0: Hey, man, walk-off to walk-off to walk-off. This is the night of walk-offs in Major League Baseball. The Blue Jays improved their overall record to 19-24. The team that they beat, the Tampa Bay Rays, they're one of the four teams with a winning record in the AL as they sit there at 28-14. So that's a one-off bad performance by them. The Blue Jays trying to find winning ways. How about we get one more? The Braves and the Cubbies. How'd it sound at the bottom of the eighth?
15: 1-1 pitch. And he stings it well. Deep left field. Back to the wall. You in trouble now. It's a two-run homer. Mauricio Dubon just slammed it over the wall. And the Braves tack on two more and add on to this lead. It's now 4-1 Braves in the eighth.
13: Nothing can stop me. I'm all the way up.
1: That fantastic call was courtesy of 680. The Fan, you in trouble now.
0: That was great. I'm going to use that when Cleveland finds a way to lose on Friday. I'm going to call you, Emmett. See? You're going to answer the phone and say, you in trouble now.
1: Nah, I'm going to hit you up with, you've been introduced to a Cavalanche. Right.
0: All right, we're going to see who gets to use that line coming up on Friday night. Cleveland has an opportunity to close things out against Detroit, 6:30 Eastern time on ESPN Radio. You can hear that game. He's Emmett Golden. I'm Q Myers. Coming up next, SportsCenter All Night with Jay Reynolds. 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
26: 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The Cavs and Pistons square off in a pivotal Game 5.
27: One-on-one to the other end. Cunningham dunks with two hands. Strews conceded, and that's 10 now for Cunningham in the quarter.
26: Stanley Cup playoff action continues in a clash between the Wild and Avalanche.
28: Sturm in over the line, a shot, big rebound off Blackwood. Sturm gave it away, threw it to the back post, and they score!
26: Caitlin Clark and the Fever head westward, duel with the Sparks.
29: And welcome back to Los Angeles, Caitlin Clark, the hoop and the harm.
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30: Another 2-2. And Varsho hits it high, deep left field. Simpson back at the fence. It's gone!
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31: 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Four games into the Cavs-Pistons series. Each game had belonged to the home team. Pistons with two wins in Detroit. Cavs winning the first two of the series, played in Cleveland. Series tied at two going into Wednesday's Game 5. Game 5 in Detroit should bode well for the Pistons.
27: Jenkins comes to help, strips it away from Mobley at the foul line. Lob for the rim. Alley-oop dunk thrown down by Ausar Thompson. The lead is 15 now for Detroit.
32: It's clear to see and you can feel who's the more aggressive team. It's the Pistons all over the Cavs right now defensively. Tough to think for the Cavs.
27: Driving, LeVert spins, throws wing right for Jenkins. Left-hand dribble going to the cup. Tried to punch it. It is denied. Bodies go down. It's 4-on-4 to the other end. And another Harden turnover. Stolen by Cunningham. Hits Dern on the rim run, and he lays it in with the left hand.
32: I love that decision from Cade Cunningham. He could have laid that one up. Yep. He's like, let me get my big man to see one go in.
31: Pistons leading by as much as 15. The lead was 8 at the half, but through 3.
27: The Cavaliers down 8 at the start of the second half will go to the fourth up 4 with their largest lead of the evening.
32: Unbelievable.
31: Pistons starting to come alive again in the fourth, and they had about a 97% chance of winning with 3 minutes to go, according to ESPN Analytics. 3 minutes to go, they had a 9-point lead. But there was still those 3 minutes left to play.
27: 125 to go off the high ball screen. Pick and pop with Mobley. Mobley for three. Good! Woo! Okay, it's 103-101 with 120 to go.
32: Yeah, pick and pop. You know they're going to double-team James Harden. Pop out of there and shoot it with confidence.
31: Cavs pulling even at 103. And then in the closing seconds,
27: now the double comes. They flash away from it. Mitchell drives Thompson to the foul line, to the broken line. Stripped by Thompson. And then fouled by Jared Allen. And they're not going to call a foul. They're going to let the clock expire. And at this rate, we're going to overtime. And Jamie Bickerstaff is out the half court screaming at Tony Brothers.
31: So, yes, we would be off to overtime, which turned out to be a bit one-sided.
27: Mobley shoved it to Mitchell. Corner right, pump fake from three, now fires. And hits. Donovan Mitchell's first three-pointer comes at 2:38 to go in overtime. Struce stole the inbound. Bounce pass to a slashing Mitchell who lays it in.
1: Wow.
27: It's a five-point trip. 112-105 Cleveland.
31: They would ultimately win by four. Sean Kelly calling it here on ESPN Radio. 117-113 in overtime as Cleveland wins on the road and takes a 3-2 series lead. The game five winner of a series, a best of seven series, tied 2-2, has gone on to win the series 82% of the time. Pivotal game five, and this one goes to the Cavs. Cade Cunningham had 39 points in the loss for Detroit, six turnovers, had 2 points in the final 10 minutes of the game in the loss.
3: Yeah, I mean, it's definitely stings. Not doesn't feel good. Home court, you know, I thought we did a lot of good things tonight to put us in position to win. Just didn't close the game, you know, didn't play at the level that it takes to win this game. So, stings for sure. I mean, tonight was tough. Tough loss. Obviously, we wanted to protect our home court. We failed to do that. You know, being up 3-2 is an advantage for them. It's first of four wins, though. We know that. We've had our back against the wall before. At the end of the day, I mean, if we can't win a game on the road, how far are we really going to get in the playoffs? How far are we going to get in this league? So, got to go win a game on the road. That's what we're going to go do.
31: Cade Cunningham and the Pistons losing at home. They fall behind 3-2, backs against the wall now. Cunningham with his 11th straight playoff game with at least four turnovers. Cavs, meanwhile, first road win this postseason. They're now 1-5 on the road. Close regulation on a 9-0 run, and they win it by four in overtime. James Harden, 30 points, 8 rebounds, 6 turnovers, but the Cavs do get the win, and he spoke with our Lisa Salters.
5: James, Donovan said I should ask you about the missed free throws, but you said I should ask you. No, you said I should ask you about what?
6: Missed floaters, free throws. It was I had a bunch of opportunities that I should be making that I work on. They didn't go on, but I'm happy. I'm proud of our team. I'll be playing, man.
5: First road win of these playoffs for you guys. Just what was the difference in overtime? How were you able to control the overtime?
6: That's what, like, we're finding out about each other. You know, we're a fairly new team for the most part, so we got to find out, you know, who we are in the moments, which is it's good for us. So this is our story. This is how we're shaping our story. Great time to win the game. Great time to have a first road win.
5: Yeah, we were talking about this morning that this is your first playoffs with the Cavaliers, yeah. So you're still working on things.
6: Yeah.
5: When it's Donovan's time, yeah. When it's your time, how did you know it was your time to control the game today?
6: We see what he did, you know, that second half last game. So I'm already knowing, he kind of was a little exhausted, you know, so it was my opportunity to go out there and be aggressive and make plays, and I did that. So it's not going to be an easy game, but game six is it's a move on.
5: Yeah, I was going to say, chance to close it out in Cleveland on Friday. Just what's going to be the key to that in game six?
6: Very, very, very crazy team defensively, and we've seen what they've done. They've come back from down 3-1, so from the beginning of the game, we got to make sure our mindset is right, and we do the small things, the small details in order to finish the series.
5: Good luck on Friday.
31: James Harden, first player in NBA history to record a 30-point playoff game with six different franchises. He had 30 points in the Game 5 win on Wednesday. Donovan Mitchell had 21 points. ESPN analyst Monica McNutt.
7: I got to give James Harden, a ton of credit. And people might even point to the fact that he still had six turnovers in this ballgame. But when his team needed him the most, he was able to step up. I mean, he shot the free throws really well. And he was just effective in terms of getting to the paint and knocking down big threes. When you look at that overtime period, though, it was Donovan Mitchell who had 7 points in the overtime that really carried his team through. He was fantastic in the clutch. But along the way, I thought that the Cavs found themselves. Max Strus was a huge role player down the stretch in the fourth quarter as Cleveland forced overtime. That was a really, really impressive win. And to me, it indicated, even though these guys have not had tremendous team success in the postseason, we saw the staff during the game that James Harden had played in 96 playoff games. The experience from the Cavs showed.
8: Okay, so they found themselves. What are you going to say now about a Pistons team that had the lead and let it slip away?
7: The strategy from the first series began to rear its head. Cade Cunningham is having a terrific night until late, right? They obviously made him uncomfortable. I thought the exact opposite of what you saw from the Cavs. The inexperience showed up. And the Pistons were having sort of a dream night as far as their shooting is concerned. But in clutch time, that shooting began to dry up. And that wasn't just Cade Cunningham. And unfortunately, even though statistically they only were credited with one turnover in that fourth quarter, you could just feel the momentum of the moment sort of slipping away from them ultimately. So they are going to have their backs against the wall. I do think this team's grit and intensity is real. They are a legitimate number one seed. They are inexperienced, but I'm really excited to see how they come back out in game six.
0: Cade Cunningham, 6 turnovers in the game 5 loss at home in Detroit. Playoff doubleheader on Friday here on ESPN Radio. These Pistons and Cavs playing game 6. Our coverage gets underway at 6:30 Eastern time. That'll be followed by Spurs and Timberwolves game 6. San Antonio, a win away from the Western Conference Finals. Postseason action on ESPN Radio and the ESPN app presented by Gusto. Right now, SportsCenter all night. To the ice, Colorado Avalanche holding a 3-1 series lead going into Wednesday with a chance to close out their series with Minnesota. Game 5 in Denver, but the Wild not rolling over.
28: Sturm at the end of his shift leads the rush ahead in a 3-on-2. Nico Sturm, left wing side, fired one on the back post, and they score! Nick Foligno on his backhand just muscled it in, and the Wild have a 2-0 lead. Ballstead swung it around left wing side, Poldy hands it back, darting through center ice, Nico Sturm. Sturm in over the line, a shot, big rebound off Blackwood. Sturm gave it a whack, threw it to the back post, and they score! Nick Foligno's got another one! This one will count, and it's 3-0 Minnesota!
0: KFAN 100.3 Minnesota, a 3-0 lead in the first period. Third period, Avs were back within one.
30: Avs need a goal to tie. Natchez now at the circle. McKinnon. Short angle. He scores! The Mac attack is back, Jack! Goals in 6 straight for Nathan McKinnon. And with a minute and 23 seconds to go in the third period, ladies and gentlemen, boys and girls of all ages, this is a tie hockey game.
0: And that game-tying goal with less than a minute and a half to go in the third, so it would send Game 5 to overtime. And just about 4 minutes into overtime,
30: Natchez towards the net, wants to wrap around. Natchez, far circle, Natchez, one-timer, two, he scores! And you don't have to go home, but you can't stay here, because this series is over! And the Colorado Avalanche are steaming right in to the Western Conference Final for the first time since 2022.
0: They'll get either the Golden Knights or the Ducks, but they win this one. Game 5 against the Wild. It's a 4-3 overtime win. Altitude 92.5 with the call. Brent Kulak scoring the game winner. 2:52 into overtime.
1: Brett, you're down 3-0 after the first period. It seemed like a big uphill climb for your group. You found a way to get it done. What was the message in the locker room after the first period that allowed you to come back?
9: Yeah, I mean, you got to credit them. They had a heck of a first period. It was do or die for them. You know, you knew they were going to play well, and they did that. So, but credit to our group for, you know, sticking with it. We talk about staying positive in the intermission and just kind of resetting and just getting back to our game, trying to create momentum one shift at a time. And we chipped away at it, and, you know, some guys stepped up big.
1: You talk about some of the guys stepping up big. I mean, I know the big boys on this team obviously get all the headlines, but it seemed like the depth of your club here in the last couple of games has stepped up. Talk about how important, including yourself, to be able to chip in with this with some of the big boys.
9: Yeah, it's been awesome. I mean, ever since I got here, every line, every D pair has been contributing, and then that's led to a lot of our success. We play a funny game, you know. We defend hard and pounce on our opportunities when they come. So it's been good getting that depth scoring.
1: Walk us through the game winner. Obviously, a good defensive play at one end, and then it leads to offense. Walk us through how you saw it.
9: Yeah, I mean, in OT, you know, you want to play on your toes, but you don't want to sit back either, and you don't want to try to do too much. But we kind of felt the momentum coming in the third, and we carried it into OT, I think, a little bit. Spent a lot more time in their zone and wore them down, and, you know, things just opened up for us.
1: You played on some good teams in Edmonton, some close calls for yourself. Now you get another great opportunity here in Colorado. Talk about this group and the chances that they have now, having gone past round two.
9: Yeah, pretty fortunate to end up here the way my year went, and for these guys to bring me in and give me the role they've given me, it's pretty awesome. So I've been having a ton of fun. The guys have welcomed me into the group right since day one, and you know, we're building something and we're enjoying the run here. So yeah, we're looking forward to round three.
0: Kulak, 16th different player with a goal for the Avs in the series. Nathan MacKinnon, though, is a constant. He scored the game tying goal with a minute 23 left in the third. He now has goals in six consecutive games. The Wild, for the second time this postseason, losing when leading after two periods. Avs take the series in five. They will get either Vegas or Anaheim in the Western Conference Finals. SportsCenter All Night, ESPN Radio. Golf's second major getting underway in the morning, the PGA Championship. Marquee names in the field outside of Philadelphia. Something to keep an eye on? ESPN analyst Andy North.
2: I'm going to watch Scottie Scheffler very closely. He has been a lot of talk about Scottie's poor performances on Thursday. He ranks in the 70s in scoring average on Thursday. It gets much, much better on Friday than Saturday and Sunday's number one both days. So if he can get off to a good start, it's going to be dangerous for the rest of the field. And he can. Starting in the first hole, there's a bunch of birdieable holes early on. The first seven holes, he's got a chance to get two, three under par to get off to a great start, and then the golf course really starts.
10: You know what I found interesting? He didn't play Quail Hollow a week ago. He was out here Monday playing by himself. He appears to be in that different Scottie Scheffler mindset approaching this tournament.
2: Well, he loves really getting the work done the week before, figuring out exactly where his game is, and then coming here and really working on how can I shoot the best score I can, working around the greens, chipping, putting, that sort of thing. He looks like he's really ready.
10: All right, it's a par 70 here at Aronimink, only two par fives. You want to talk about blisters to your ego, it could happen on the par threes.
2: Oh, the par threes are just brutal. The fifth hole is sort of a normal par three. Then the other three are just brutally difficult. And the greens are diabolical, so you're hitting these long clubs into greens. You can't get it close. Making pars will be really, really difficult.
10: You think even par the whole... I don't think that's possible for somebody to go even par for all.
2: If they do, they might win.
0: We'll find out starting in the morning. 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
20: Diane from Michigan, a disabled senior citizen trying to get by. 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Elena from Arizona, a mother struggling to feed her daughter. 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
1: She's hitting her head like, why did it take so long?
2: Kelsey Mitchell would have a 23-point game. Fever beat the Sparks 87-78 in a palindrome win on Wednesday night. Caitlin Clark finishing with 24 points and 9 assists. And a chat with USA Network.
3: Caitlin, they went on a big run there in the fourth quarter to try to make it close. What did it take to hold them off?
4: Yeah, we knew they were going to do that. They're a second-half team, fourth-quarter team. We got to be a little more disciplined defensively. Kelsey Plum did a tremendous job getting downhill. Cam came in and played some big minutes for them. So overall, proud of our fight. Like that's what the season's going to be like. So proud of our group.
3: You mentioned the defense, and I know that was a big priority for this group coming into this game. Did you sense any steps forward in that area tonight?
4: Absolutely. We're going to win a lot of games if the other team scores 78 points. So I'm proud of us.
3: Kelsey Mitchell, you told me before the game, fastest player in the league. What has she brought to this group over these last two games?
4: Man, can she score the ball? It's pretty incredible. One of the best scorers this league has ever seen. So really lucky to play with her. She makes my life really easy. So I'm just thankful and need to keep it going.
3: As far as pace goes, what did you feel about that in this game and how you guys were able to control it?
4: Yeah, I mean, the refs were calling it. And like I told you earlier today, I appreciate that. I think it's going to even out. I think the refs are doing a tremendous job. I deserve the technical they gave me. But I think it's great for the game. They're going to keep the hands off. They're going to make the play be good. Obviously, they called a lot of fouls tonight, but it's going to even out. So you got to give them credit. They're doing the right thing, and we just move forward.
2: 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Tempo, an 86-73 win over Seattle. Tempo picking up its first win in franchise history. 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To baseball, Dodgers mired in a 4-game skid going into Wednesday, turning the ball over to Shohei Ohtani to put a halt to that.
5: So 0-2 on Devers. Swing and a miss, strike 3, and Ohtani lets out a roar after blowing a 98-mile-per-hour fastball by Devers.
2: AM 570 LA Sports. Dodgers wind up with a 4-0 shutout of the Giants. So Ohtani gets the win. He goes to 3-2. 7 innings of 4-hit balls, striking out 8, had a couple of walks. His ERA down to .82 through 7 games this season. Second lowest by a Dodgers pitcher through 7 starts of a season since Fernando Valenzuela at a .29 in 1981. Espinal and Betts back-to-back home runs in the third inning. Betts after the win with Spectrum Sportsnet Live.
6: So you and Santiago Espinal went back-to-back home runs off of Robbie Ray. When you saw Santiago's at-bat, it basically was sent to the same pitch that you saw. And there's something you saw in his at-bat or something you were looking for to get that home run swing?
7: No. I'm just looking to get hits to try and help the boys. I mean, we've been going through it. I know I can help, and fortunately I did.
6: Yeah, of course we knew you were going to be a spark once you came off the IL. But what does that swing tell you as to where their swing is at just right now and how you're feeling at the plate?
7: I think we're close. I mean, you know, this is only the third game, so, you know, I got to give myself, you know, 4 or 5 games to kind of try and get into some type of rhythm. And at least means we're heading in the right direction.
2: Dodgers a 4-0 win. 7th time this season the Dodgers have had multiple homers in an inning. Then there's the games that ended with one swing, like in Toronto.
8: Another 2-2. And Varsho hits it high, deep left field. Simpson back at the fence. It's gone! Let's go home! A walk-off grand slam! And the Blue Jays finally get the Rays, winning it 5-3.
2: Third walk-off grand slam in Major League Baseball this season. Blue Jays' third win after trailing in the 9th inning or later. Most among American League teams this season, they win it 5-3-10. Sportsnet 590, The Fan. In New York, Mets and Tigers.
9: Bench hits one hard up the middle. Base hit going into center. Here comes Ewing, sprinting like lightning. He scores standing, and the Mets win it in 10. Carson Bench brings home his buddy, A.J. Ewing, who's now out with the rest of the team, chasing him between first and second. The Mets win it 3-2 in 10. They have won this series, the first two for the Tigers, and that makes 7 of the last 11 for the New York Mets.
2: 880 ESPN New York, 3-2 the final. Juan Soto day-to-day after falling a ball off his ankle and leaving in the 7th. Astros and Mariners went 10.
10: The 3-2.
11: Pulled past the dive of Naylor and in the right field. Matthews can walk home, and the Astros walk off the Mariners. 4-3 in 10.
2: Astros snapping a 4-game losing streak with the win. 4-3 the final. KBME 790 AM, Astros snapping a 9-game losing streak to the Mariners. Cal Raleigh 0-4 in this one. He's 2-4.

0: 44 since April 28th. Both of the hits coming Tuesday against Houston after he had showered Monday night in his full uniform to try and wash off the bad mojo. Players will try something odd or unique often to break out of a slump. ESPN insider Tim Kirchen.
1: Rob Murphy, reliever for the Red Sox in 1990, had a terrible eighth inning in Seattle. So in between the eighth and the ninth, he ran into the clubhouse and shaved his beard. He told me I went through four razors, but I came out a changed man. He got through the side in the ninth, picked up his first save of the year. And 5 years ago or so, I ran into Rob Murphy at an airport, and I told him about that game, and he went, oh, yeah, May the 7th, 1990, and took me through the whole inning. He remembered everything about it, and that's what you do when you get out of a slump. It's such a relief when you finally can get over it.
0: Cal Raleigh trying to do that now, too. Finally a road win. That's next. It's ESPN Radio.
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16: Definitely stings, didn't feel good. Home court, you know, I thought we did a lot of good things tonight to put us in position to win. Just didn't close the game.
17: We're going to have to choke the life out of this team, right? We're not going to go down without a fight. We're not going to go down without kicking, punching, crabbing, clawing, and we've been in this position before. I expect our guys to be ready mentally and, you know, bring this thing back here.
0: Cavaliers a 117-113 win over the Pistons on the road to take a 3-2 series lead back to Cleveland for Game 6. The Game 5 winner of a 2-2 series, that's a best of 7, goes on to win the series 82% of the time. Game 5 winner of a 2-2 series, that's a best of 5, wins 100% of the time. Cavaliers' largest deficit they've overcome in the final 3 minutes of regulation. They were down 9 with 3 minutes to go. They wind up winning this one in overtime. James Harden, 30 points. Donovan Mitchell, 21. For Mitchell, not the most beautiful of games, but he'll take it.
18: To be honest, I definitely think I'm going to put that in the scrapbook just because, like, that's what it takes. It doesn't matter, and I've said this all playoffs, it doesn't matter what you do as long as you win the game and how you impact the game. And I think this was a perfect example of just how deep our team is. Where you got Max, you got Ev, you got James, you got Jay, you know, Dennis coming in. Everybody did their part and made plays. But I want to give a big shout out to Max Schuster and Evan Mobley. We're not in this position without those two guys doing what they did at the end of the game.
19: Is there ever a time when you say, you know what, just like, you know, my second half of last game, I'm taking all the shots, I got to get 30, 40 points. Do you have that kind of mindset?
18: Yeah, you got to have a feel, right? You know what I mean? That, like, I think last game called for that. I think tonight they did a better job of trying to take me out of it. You know what I'm saying? Putting two on the ball. So just trying to make the right play. But you know, Shaq, I'm always ready to go when my time is ready. But just feel the game. Every game is different. And tonight, this is what the game called for, and go from there.
20: You and James are the leader of this team, and Coach Atkinson. Do you guys ever talk about y'all turnovers, man?
18: We do. We definitely do. I think the biggest thing, and a lot of it, you know, honestly, is when you add, you know, and I'm not making excuses, we got to be better. I'm going to start off right there. But a lot of it, too, is when you have a guy, you know, you bring in new guys, and a guy like James, you got to figure out positioning. And some of it is on him, some of it's on me, too. Like, you know what I'm saying? So I don't want to take away from that, but just figure out where we are. So it's just as much as the ball handler as is. Guy spacing, for example, game 2, he had a crucial turnover late, but that's because I wasn't standing in the corner. You get what I'm saying? So, like, making it easy for each other, but then also the guys on the ball got to make the right play.
20: What have you learned about this Detroit team that, as all of a sudden now, you've had success, and success over the last couple of games, 3 out of 4?
18: I mean, they're a tough team. They got a group of guys who really play hard. So for us, trying to make it as tough on them as possible. Obviously, Cade is the head of the snake, and he had a good game tonight. But just trying to make it tough on them and then get out in transition as much as we can. I think that's the biggest thing.
0: Donovan Mitchell with the guys on Inside the NBA. Cavaliers, first road win this postseason. They are now 1-5 on the road, and we heard it here on ESPN Radio. Sean Kelly, Kalena Azubuki had the call for us. Back to a relatively quiet Detroit. Sean?
21: Jay, thank you very much. A road win for the Cleveland Cavaliers could not have come at a better time. In a 2-2 series, Game 5 belongs to the Cavaliers. In overtime, 117-113, James Harden had 30, a double-double from Jared Allen of 16 and 10, and Max Strus with 6 three-pointers at 20 off the bench. And here's Cleveland, almost dead here in Detroit, starting the fourth quarter 2-for-12, but found a way. Locked him up 103-103 at the end of regulation, and then took a lead and never gave it back in overtime.
22: In hindsight, it did feel like the Cavaliers had momentum going into overtime because the Pistons were doing so well. The crowd was into it. This place was jumping. They were playing so well in the fourth quarter there. And the Cavs were able to fight back, get the timely stops, the timely buckets, and get the two stops at the end. So it kind of felt like, well, the Pistons should have won it there. It was kind of theirs for the taking, and they let it slip away. and the Cavaliers were able to stay in the game, tie it up, and go into overtime. And James Harden was going to continue to do his thing and make the decisions and let them double-team him. And guys were ready to hit open shots on the backside. You had James Harden on the left side a lot of the time and Donovan Mitchell on the other side. He hit that pump fake, escape three. Max Strus played incredibly well. So you got to give the Cavs credit. This is a game won on mental toughness, grit. A wonderful defense, big-time stops here and there, and the great decision-making of James Harden. Even though he said it wasn't efficient, but he gave the game what it needed. And he got to the free throw line exactly when they needed to. And Donovan Mitchell didn't really play well. You would have thought Donovan Mitchell and James Harden needed to play like A-plus games to win this. But you got the bench chipping in. 31 bench points. Obviously, Max Strus was most of that. Schroeder at times played well. But, man, I mean, you got a Jared Allen, you got Evan Mobley at times in the game playing extremely well, getting downhill, the ball screens, and invert the ball screens, let him get downhill. So, overall, the Cavaliers did enough to win it when it seemed like, again, it was the Pistons' game to win. They couldn't do it in regulation, and the Cavs took it in overtime.
21: Well, Detroit had a 9-point lead at 1 point in the fourth quarter, and Cunningham was rolling. He ended up with 39 but in a losing effort. So Cleveland here, trying to upend the one seed, has a chance to clinch on Friday night at home at Rocket Arena, where the Cavaliers are 6-0 at home this postseason. Detroit has won one road game this postseason. They'll have to come up with a big one on Friday night. But a thriller in Detroit. It took more than the four quarters. In overtime, the Cavaliers win Game 5, 117-113. For Kalena Azubuike, I'm Sean Kelly right here on your home for the NBA, ESPN Radio, and the ESPN app. Now let's go back to Jay Reynolds in the studio.
0: All right, Sean, well done. We'll see how Game 6 plays out once they get back to Cleveland. That'll be Friday. We'll have it here on ESPN Radio. Game 6, our coverage starts at 6:30 Eastern time. We'll also have Spurs and Timberwolves Game 6 on Friday, NBA playoff doubleheader. 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
0: The full NFL schedule coming out Thursday night. We've had a couple bits and pieces this week. Wednesday, we learned about the international games. 9 of them this coming season, ESPN insider Adam Schefter.
23: There's more money to be had internationally. And so you've seen an increase in international games culminating in more games played this upcoming season than there's ever been in any NFL season. And that's a trend that figures to continue in future years as the NFL looks to conquer the world, literally. So you're going to see London, Paris, Germany, Mexico City, Australia, over and over. Places that we haven't seen games played before, like Paris, will have regular season games played there this season, and it may just be the start of it. If the league somehow can get its way and get to an 18-game season, we could get to the point one day where each of the 32 NFL franchises is playing at least one international game per year. And some have wondered if in the future, down the line, we might even see an international division. We'll see how it all shakes out. But the truth of the matter is the league is going to continue to send games abroad.
0: Games outside the U.S. this coming season, Australia, Brazil, France, Mexico, United Kingdom, Germany, Spain, and it starts with week one in Australia, in Melbourne, Rams, Niners, Thursday, September 10th, ESPN analyst Mike Tannenbaum.
24: I want to see 49ers at Rams.
25: Yeah.
24: 49ers are really intriguing. All those guys that got hurt, got Odazula. They get Dre Greenlaw, Mike Evans, and then we talked about the Rams earlier, this rebuilt secondary, and that's a big game to start the year in Australia.
25: Mm-hmm. Yeah, absolutely. That is a remarkably big game to be played a remarkable distance away. They do it, obviously, at the very start of the season. Lewis Riddick, what jumps off at you here?
26: I'll echo what Mike T said about 49ers-Rams, simply because the Rams travel so much this year. They have so many long-distance away games. Not only do they go, obviously, to Melbourne, they have to go, to, I believe, to the East Coast three different times. So how do they space those out? How is that team going to look from a fatigue standpoint as this season goes on, given all the expectations that people have of them coming off of what was a heck of a year last year? Look, that Pats-Lions game week 10, that's going to be a good one, too.
25: Yeah.
26: That's going to be a good one, too, because, again, obviously everything surrounding that's going on with the New England Patriots, all the different additions that they made this offseason that are going to make this team better, and the Lions trying to recapture the physicality that they've been known for since Dan Campbell took over that football team, revamping this offensive line, trying to establish Jahmyr Gibbs as the guy, the number one option in that offense. That'll be a big game week 10.
0: 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Right now, SportsCenter all night. 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
4: Runner at second, 2-1, hit in the air, high and deep, out to right field, Jones back at the wall, leaping at the fence, and it's gone, just out of his reach. It is gone for Adley Rutschman. He wasn't sure, he stopped at second base, he's looking around. There go the lights, there goes the horn, here come the fireworks. It's a goner for Rutschman.
0: WBAL with the call, Orioles a 7-0 shutout of the Yankees, 7-0 win. Their largest at home against the Yankees since 2016. Yankees are one hit. Max Fried pulled after three innings due to elbow soreness. He allowed five hits and three earned runs before leaving the game.
5: Just a little uncomfortable, tight, especially in between innings. It's hard for me to kind of warm up, loosen up. First hitter of the inning would be like 88, 90, 91. And by the end, you know, fourth, fifth hitter, 20 pitches in, I'm able to kind of get things loosened up. I'm definitely planning on this thing being a sooner rather than later. Don't want to put any timelines or anything like that. Obviously, we'll find out tomorrow. But, where everything is and the initial testing, I'm not too worried about a super long-term thing. If I can, I would love to be able to make my next start. But, yeah, we'll see.
0: Not worried about it, but how should the Yankees manage it? ESPN analyst Tim Kirchner.
6: They have to be really careful with him. He is a number one starter. He is a crucial part of this rotation, and if he's out for any extensive period, that's going to be a major loss. However, the Yankees this year have had the best starting pitching in the American League. Cam Schlittler is a number one. He might be one of the five best pitchers in the game right now. Carlos Rodon is back. Will Warren is vastly underrated. And Garrett Cole is going to come back at the end of this month. That's going to give them a really good five-man rotation. Again, they really need to get Fried back, but they have to pitch exceptionally well because the team in front of them, the Rays, have won 16 out of 18, and they have great pitching also.
0: Max Fried leaving after three innings of the Yankees' 7-0 shutout loss. Padres went to the ninth inning down 1-0.
4: The 0-1 pitch. He swings, sends it in the air. Deep to right center field. Frelick is back. He's at the wall. This one, gonna go! Gavin Sheets gets it done. A three-run go-ahead homer here in the top of the ninth inning. Sheets pumps his fist as he hits third. And the Padres have done it again.
0: Gavin Sheets, the three-run shot, his sixth homer of the season. Padres beat the Brewers 3-1 on the back of that offense in the ninth. 97-3, the fan with the call. The Brewers have their five-game win streak come to an end. Braves, baseball's hottest team early in the season. Atlanta facing the Cubs.
7: 1-1 pitch, and he stings it well. Deep left field, back to the wall. You in trouble now. It's a two-run homer. Mauricio Dubon just slammed it over the wall, and the Braves tack on two more and add on to this lead. It's now 4-1 Braves in the eighth.
0: Insurance in the bottom of the eighth inning, 680 the fan. Braves a 4-1 win over the Cubs. Atlanta the first team to 30 wins this season. First time they've done that since 2003. Mike Yastrzemski with the go-ahead pinch hit double in the eighth inning. Dubon then with the two-run home run. Braves' seventh straight game with no more than three runs allowed. 4-1 against the Cubs, who are now mired in a season-long four-game losing streak, and that's on the heels of their 10-game win streak. Marlins a 9-5 win over the Twins. Marlins' fifth game with multiple runs in three different innings. Rangers a 6-5 win over the Diamondbacks. Rangers' third series win against Arizona in the last decade. Athletics. Loud bats against the Cardinals.
8: Here's the 2-2 delivery. Kurtz waits, and he swings, lifts one to center field. Scott going back. Scott at the track, right to the wall, leaping, and it's gone! And it's a grand slam for Nick Kurtz! And just like that, the A's take a 4-1 lead.
0: Third career grand slam, first this season for Kurtz. Reached base now in 36 straight games. Grand slam will help. Talk 650 KSTE Athletics, a 6-2 win over the Cardinals on Wednesday. Do we care about the storylines? That's next. SportsCenter All Night continues. It's ESPN Radio.
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38: Hey, this is Rich Eisen. 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
1: 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They're teeing it up in the morning near Philly for the PGA Championship. Second golf major of the year, Scottie Scheffler won the event last year at Quail Hollow. This year, Rory McIlroy won the Masters. He's currently, though, dealing with a blister on his toe to the guys at PTI.
2: Wilbon, who's winning would make for the best story?
3: I don't believe in that concept and that dynamic. They're great stories all the time. You and I used to get paid to find just those great stories when they weren't obvious. The obvious stories are Scottie and Rory. I don't care about them or to root for them above others. The other people I may root for, I mean, the LIV guys, if one of them wins, that's going to be a big story. It may not be the story as many people like, but it would be a big story. There are 20 guys out there who can win the PGA, and often it's the most unknown of the winners of the four tournament majors that season who win PGA. I don't need latch on to somebody who has alleged stardom, who's got a Q rating and recognizable for it to be a good story. This is a great golf course. It's a great field. You got everybody in it. Have at it.
2: I'll just mention a couple of people. If Rory wins, that gives him 7 majors. That is rare air. Also gives him a chance for the actual Grand Slam because he'd have won the first 2 majors. Between Scheffler and Rory, they've won 4 of the last 5 majors. They have been great players. I like when a guy like J.J. Spawn, who nobody's ever heard of, comes out of nowhere, putts like a maniac, and wins the U.S. Open. But let me ask you this. Did you look at the tee sheet? There's a group going off at 6:45 in the morning, Mike. Sunrise is at 6 o'clock in the morning, 6:45 in the morning. And 2 of the people in it are people that we know. Ben Griffin, who has won 3 times on the PGA Tour. You don't expect him at 6:45. The brother of your Northwestern boy, Matty Fitz, Alex. He's out there at 6:45 in the morning. Do you know when you have to get up to get on a golf course at 6:45 in
3: too
2: the morning?
3: Early.
2: Pro in a major? Are you kidding me?
3: Like
2: you need 2 hours of warm-up. Mike, they got to get up at 3 to 3:30.
3: It's too early.
2: I'm not even awake at 3 to 3:30.
3: Yeah, you are.
1: 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Back to baseball. Nationals, a 10-inning win over the Reds, 8-7, their first win after trailing by 5 or more runs since a year ago, April, against the Mets. 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
4: 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Are you not entertained?
0: Number 5.
1: Brewers had a 5-game win streak going on, but had trouble with a 1-0 lead in the ninth against the Padres. 97-3 the Fan.
5: The 0-1 pitch. Sheet swings, sends it in the air. Deep to right center field. Frelick is back. He's at the wall. This one, gonna go! Gavin Sheets gets it done. A 3-run go-ahead homer here in the top of the 9th inning. Sheets pumps his fist as he hits third, and the Padres have done it again.
0: Number 4.
1: Make it a 4-game losing streak for the Cubs. Braves notching another win. 680 the Fan.
6: 1-1 pitch. And he stings it well. Deep left field. Back to the wall. You in trouble now. It's a 2-run homer. Mauricio Dubon just slammed it over the wall. And the Braves tack on 2 more and add on to this lead. It's now 4-1 Braves in the 8th.
0: Number 3.
1: In Toronto, Blue Jays take care of a 3-1 deficit in the 10th with 1 swing. Sportsnet 590 the Fan.
7: Another 2-2. And Varsho hits it high. Deep left field. Simpson back at the fence. It's gone! Let's go home! A walk-off grand slam! And the Blue Jays finally get the race, winning it 5-3.
0: Number 2.
1: On the ice, Game 5, Avs Wild. Minnesota had a 3-0 lead on the road in the first, but that was the first.
8: Avs need a goal to tie. Natchez now at the circle. McKinnon. Short angle. He scores! The Mac attack is back, Jack! Goal!
1: that's not quite how it ended. Altitude 92.5.
8: Natchez towards the net, wants to wrap around. Natchez, far circle, Natchez. One timer, two left.
9: He scores! And you don't have to go home, but you can't stay here because this series is over. And the Colorado Avalanche are steaming right in to the Western Conference Final for the first time since 2022.
1: Avs close out their series in five, doing it at home. NBA, the Cavs can close out the Pistons in game six Friday in Cleveland. Detroit, though, needs a road win to keep the season going. Earlier on ESPN Radio, our Emmett Golden.
10: The Detroit Pistons had a great year, but they don't have the firepower that the Cavs.
11: Oh, are you burying them? Are you burying them right now? Is Emmett Golden singing their eulogies?
10: Oh, they're not winning in Cleveland. They're not winning in Cleveland.
11: Say it with your chest then.
10: Yeah.
11: Okay.
10: No, they're I don't think they can win in Cleveland.
11: Okay.
1: Cavs with the road win in Detroit in game number five to take a 3-2 series lead back home. Game six coming up on Friday. We'll have it for you on ESPN Radio. Up three, not insurmountable. That's next. It's ESPN Radio.
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5: Coming up on SportsCenter All Night. The Cavs and Pistons square off in a pivotal game five.
6: One-on-one on the other end. Cunningham dunks with two hands. Strews conceded, and that's 10 now for Cunningham in the quarter.
5: Stanley Cup playoff action continues in a clash between the Wild and Avalanche.
7: Sturm in over the line, a shot. Big rebound off Blackwood. Sturm gave it away. Threw it to the back post, and he scores!
5: Caitlin Clark and the Fever head westward. Duel with the Sparks.
8: And welcome back to Los Angeles, Caitlin Clark, the hoop and the harm.
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9: Another 2-2. And Varsho hits it high, deep left field. Simpson back at the fence. It's gone!
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10: Walking off in style, that's straight ahead. 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Four games into the Cavs-Pistons series, each game had belonged to the home team. Pistons with two wins in Detroit, Cavs winning the first two of the series, played in Cleveland. Series tied at two going into Wednesday's Game 5. Game 5 in Detroit should bode well for the Pistons.
6: Jenkins comes to help, strips it away from Mobley at the foul line. Lob for the rim. Alley-oop dunk thrown down by Ausar Thompson. The lead is 15 now for Detroit.
11: It's clear to see and you can feel who's the more aggressive team. It's the Pistons all over the Cavs right now defensively. Tough to think for the Cavs.
6: Driving, LeVert spins to his wing right for Jenkins. Left-hand dribble going to the cup. Tried to punch it. It is denied. Bodies go down. It's 4-on-4 to the other end. And another Harden turnover. Stolen by Cunningham. Hits Dern on the rim run, and he lays it in with the left hand.
11: I love that decision from Cade Cunningham. He could have laid that one up. Yep. He's like, let me get my big man to see one go in.
10: Pistons leading by as much as 15. The lead was 8 at the half, but through 3.
6: The Cavaliers down 8 at the start of the second half will go to the fourth up 4 with their largest lead of the evening.
11: Unbelievable.
10: Pistons starting to come alive again in the fourth, and they had about a 97% chance of winning with 3 minutes to go, according to ESPN Analytics. 3 minutes to go, they had a 9-point lead. But there was still those 3 minutes left to play.
6: 125 to go off the high ball screen. Pick and pop with Mobley. Mobley for three. Good! Woo! Okay, it's 103-101 with 120 to go.
11: Yeah, pick and pop. You know they're going to double-team James Harden. Pop out of there and shoot it with confidence.
10: Cavs pulling even at 103. And then in the closing seconds,
6: now the double comes. They flash away from it. Mitchell drives Thompson to the foul line, to the broken line. Stripped by Thompson. And then fouled by Jared Allen. And they're not going to call a foul. They're going to let the clock expire. And at this rate, we're going to overtime. And Jamie Bickerstaff is out to half court screaming at Tony Brothers.
10: So, yes, we would be off to overtime, which turned out to be a bit one-sided.
6: Mobley shoved to Mitchell. Corner right, pump fake from three, now fires. And hits Donovan Mitchell's first three-pointer. Comes at 2:38 to go in overtime. Strew stole the inbound. Bounce pass to a slashing Mitchell who lays it in. Wow. It's a five-point trip. 112-105 Cleveland.
10: They would ultimately win by four. Sean Kelly calling it here on ESPN Radio. 117-113 in overtime as Cleveland wins on the road and takes a 3-2 series lead. The Game 5 winner of a series, a best-of-seven series, tied 2-2, has gone on to win the series 82% of the time. Pivotal Game 5, and this one goes to the Cavs. Cade Cunningham had 39 points in the loss for Detroit. 6 turnovers, had 2 points in the final 10 minutes of the game in the loss.
12: Yeah, I mean, it's definitely stings. Doesn't feel good. Home court, you know, I thought we did a lot of good things tonight. to put us in position to win. Just didn't close the game. You know, didn't play at the level that it takes to win this game. So, stinks for sure. I mean, tonight was tough. Tough loss. Obviously, we wanted to protect our home court. We failed to do that. You know, being up 3-2 is an advantage for them. It's first of four wins, though. We know that. We've had our back against the wall before. And at the end of the day, I mean, if we can't win a game on the road, how far are we really going to get in the playoffs? How far are we going to get in this league? So, got to go win a game on the road. That's what we're going to go do.
10: Cade Cunningham and the Pistons losing at home. They fall behind 3-2, backs against the wall now. Cunningham with his 11th straight playoff game with at least four turnovers. Cavs, meanwhile, first road win this postseason. They're now 1-5 on the road. Closed regulation on a 9-0 run, and they win it by four in overtime. James Harden, 30 points, 8 rebounds, 6 turnovers, but the Cavs do get the win, and he spoke with our Lisa Salters.
3: James, Donovan said I should ask you about the missed free throws, but you said I should ask you. You said I should ask you about what?
13: Missed floaters, free throws. It was I had a bunch of opportunities that I should be making that I work on. They didn't go on, but I'm happy. I'm proud of our team. I'll be playing, man.
3: First road win of these playoffs for you guys. Just what was the difference in overtime? How were you able to control the overtime?
13: That's what, like, we're finding out about each other. You know, we're a fairly new team for the most part, so we got to find out, you know, who we are in the moments, which is it's good for us. So this is our story. This is how we're shaping our story. Great time to win the game. Great time to have a first road win.
3: Yeah, we were talking about this morning that this is your first playoffs with the Cavaliers, yeah. So you're still working on things.
13: Yeah.
3: When it's Donovan's time, yep. When it's your time, how did you know it was your time to control the game today?
13: We see what he did, you know, that second half last game. So I'm already knowing, he kind of was a little exhausted, you know, so it was my opportunity to go out there and be aggressive and make plays, and I did that. So it's not going to be an easy game, but game 6 is a move on.
3: Yeah, I was going to say, chance to close it out in Cleveland on Friday. Just what's going to be the key to that in game 6?
13: Very, very, very crazy team defensively, and we've seen what they've done. They've come back from down 3-1, so from the beginning of the game, we got to make sure our mindset is right, and we do the small things, the small details, in order to finish the series.
3: Good luck on Friday.
10: James Harden, first player in NBA history to record a 30-point playoff game with 6 different franchises. He had 30 points in the Game 5 win on Wednesday. Donovan Mitchell had 21 points. ESPN analyst Monica McNutt.
14: I got to give James Harden, a ton of credit. And people might even point to the fact that he still had 6 turnovers in this ballgame. But when his team needed him the most, he was able to step up. I mean, he shot the free throws really well. And he was just effective in terms of getting to the paint and knocking down big threes. When you look at that overtime period, though, it was Donovan Mitchell who had 7 points in the overtime that really carried his team through. He was fantastic in the clutch. But along the way, I thought that the Cavs found themselves. Max Strus was a huge role player down the stretch in the fourth quarter as Cleveland forced overtime. That was a really, really impressive win. And to me, it indicated, even though these guys have not had tremendous team success in the postseason, we saw the staff during the game that James Harden had played in 96 playoff games. The experience from the Cavs showed.
15: Okay, so if they found themselves, what are you going to say now about a Pistons team that had the lead and let it slip away?
14: The strategy from the first series began to rear its head. Cade Cunningham is having a terrific night until late, right? They obviously made him uncomfortable. I thought the exact opposite of what you saw from the Cavs. The inexperience showed up. And the Pistons were having sort of a dream night as far as their shooting is concerned. But in clutch time, that shooting began to dry up. And that wasn't just Cade Cunningham. And unfortunately, even though statistically they only were credited with 1 turnover in that fourth quarter, you could just feel the momentum of the moment sort of slipping away from them ultimately. So they are going to have their backs against the wall. I do think this team's grit and intensity is real. They are a legitimate number 1 seed. They are inexperienced, but I'm really excited to see how they come back out in game 6.
10: Cade Cunningham, 6 turnovers in the game 5 loss at home in Detroit. Playoff doubleheader on Friday here on ESPN Radio. These Pistons and Cavs playing game 6. Our coverage gets underway at 6:30 Eastern time. That'll be followed by Spurs and Timberwolves game 6. San Antonio, a win away from the Western Conference Finals. Postseason action on ESPN Radio and the ESPN app presented by Gusto. Right now, SportsCenter all night. To the ice, Colorado Avalanche holding a 3-1 series lead going into Wednesday with a chance to close out their series with Minnesota. Game 5 in Denver, but The Wild not rolling over.
7: Sturm at the end of his shift leads the rush ahead in a 3-on-2. Nico Sturm, left wing side, fired one on the back post, and they score! Nick Foligno on his backhand just muscled it in, and the Wild have a 2-0 lead. Ballstead swung it around left wing side, Boldy hands it back, darting through center ice, Nico Sturm. Sturm in over the line, a shot, big rebound off Blackwood. Sturm gave it a whack, through to the back post, they score! Nick Foligno's got another one! This one will count, and it's 3-0 Minnesota!
10: KFAN 100.3 Minnesota, a 3-0 lead in the first period. Third period, Avs were back within one.
16: Avs need a goal to tie. Natchez now at the circle. McKinnon, short angle, he scores! The Mac attack is back, Jack! Goals in six straight for Nathan McKinnon, and with a minute and 23 seconds to go in the third period, ladies and gentlemen, boys and girls of all ages, this is a tie hockey game!
10: And that game-tying goal with less than a minute and a half to go in the third, so it would send game five to overtime. And just about 4 minutes into overtime.
16: Natchez towards the net, wants a wraparound. Natchez, far circle, Natchez. One-timer, two. He scores! And you don't have to go home, but you can't stay here, because this series is over! And the Colorado Avalanche are steaming right in to the Western Conference Final for the first time since 2022.
10: They'll get either the Golden Knights or the Ducks, but they win this one. Game five against the Wild. It's a 4-3 overtime win. Altitude 92.5 with the call. Brent Kulak scoring the game winner. 2:52 into overtime.
11: Brett, you're down 3-0 after the first period. It seemed like a big uphill climb for your group. You found a way to get it done. What was the message in the locker room after the first period that allowed you to come back?
17: Yeah, I mean, you got to credit them. They had a heck of a first period. It was do or die for them. You know, you knew they were going to play well, and they did that. So, but credit to our group for, you know, sticking with it. We talk about staying positive in the intermission and just kind of resetting and just getting back to our game, trying to create momentum one shift at a time. And we chipped away at it, and, you know, some guys stepped up big.
11: You talk about some of the guys stepping up big. I mean, I know that the big boys on this team obviously get all the headlines, but it seemed like the depth of your club here in the last couple of games has stepped up. Talk about how important, including yourself, to be able to chip in with this with some of the big boys.
17: Yeah, it's been awesome. I mean, ever since I got here, every line, every D pair has been contributing, and then that's led to a lot of our success. It's we play a funny game, you know. We defend hard and pounce on our opportunities when they come. So it's been good getting that depth scoring.
11: Walk us through the game winner. Obviously, a good defensive play at one end, and then it leads to offense. Walk us through how you saw it.
17: Yeah, I mean, in OT, you know, you want to play on your toes, but you don't want to sit back either, and you don't want to try to do too much. But we kind of felt the momentum coming in the third, and we carried it into OT, I think, a little bit. Spent a lot more time in their zone and wore them down, and, you know, things just opened up for us.
11: You played on some good teams in Edmonton, some close calls for yourself. Now you get another great opportunity here in Colorado. Talk about this group and the chances that they have now, having gone past round two.
17: Yeah, pretty fortunate to end up here the way my year went, and for these guys to bring me in and give me the role they've given me, it's pretty awesome. So I've been having a ton of fun. The guys have welcomed me into the group right since day one, and, you know, we're building something, and we're enjoying the run here. So, we're looking forward to round three.
10: Kulak, 16th different player with a goal for the Avs in the series. Nathan McKinnon, though, is a constant. He scored the game tying goal with a minute 23 left in the third. He now has goals in six consecutive games. The Wild, for the second time this postseason, losing when leading after two periods. Avs take the series in five. They will get either Vegas or Anaheim in the Western Conference Finals. SportsCenter All Night, ESPN Radio. Golf's second major getting underway in the morning, the PGA Championship. Marquee names in the field outside of Philadelphia. Something to keep an eye on? ESPN analyst Andy North.
18: I'm going to watch Scottie Scheffler very closely. He is been a lot of talk about Scottie's poor performances on Thursday. He ranks in the 70s in scoring average on Thursday. It gets much, much better on Friday. Then Saturday and Sunday, he's number one both days. So if he can get off to a good start, it's going to be dangerous for the rest of the field. And he can. Starting in the first hole, there's a bunch of birdieable holes early on. The first seven holes, he's got a chance to get 2-3 under par to get off to a great start. And then the golf course really starts.
19: You know what I found interesting? He didn't play at Quail Hollow a week ago. He was out here Monday playing by himself. He appears to be in that different Scottie Scheffler mindset approaching this tournament.
18: Well, he loves really getting the work done the week before, figuring out exactly where his game is, and then coming here and really working on how can I shoot the best score I can, working around the greens, chipping, putting, that sort of thing. He looks like he's really ready.
19: All right, it's a par 70 here at Aronimink, only two par fives. You want to talk about blisters to your ego, it could happen on the par threes.
18: Oh, the par threes are just brutal. The fifth hole is sort of a normal par three. Then the other three are just brutally difficult. And the greens are diabolical, so you're hitting these long clubs into greens. You can't get it close. Making pars will be really, really difficult.
19: You think even par the whole... I don't think that's possible for somebody to go even par for all.
18: If they do, they might win.
10: We'll find out starting in the morning. Coverage on ESPN, round one of the PGA Championship, 6:30 Eastern time. Straight ahead, how to halt a slump. 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It's ESPN Radio.
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10: Sun falling to 0-3 for the second straight season. Asia Wilson, a career, season-high 22 points, 11 rebounds for the Aces. Their 16th 25-point win under Becky Hammon, most in the WNBA since 2022. Indiana in L.A.
3: Now, this L.A. Sparks team has really had some moments defensively. Well, they had two turnovers in a row, but they couldn't make it happen on the other side of the court. Caitlin Clark from the wing for three.

0: was a big priority for this group coming into this game. Did you sense any steps forward in that area tonight?
1: Absolutely. We're going to win a lot of games if the other team scores 78 points, so I'm proud of us.
0: Kelsey Mitchell, you told me before the game, fastest player in the league. What has she brought to this group over these last two games?
1: Man, can she score the ball? It's pretty incredible. One of the best scorers this league has ever seen. So really lucky to play with her. She makes my life really easy. So I'm just thankful and need to keep it going.
0: As far as pace goes, what did you feel about that in this game and how you guys were able to control it?
1: Yeah, I mean, the refs were calling it. And like I told you earlier today, I appreciate that. I think it's going to even out. I think the refs are doing a tremendous job. I deserve the technical they gave me. But I think it's great for the game. They're going to keep the hands off. They're going to make the play be good. Obviously, they called a lot of fouls tonight, but it's going to even out. So you got to give them credit. They're doing the right thing, and we just move forward.
2: 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Tempo, an 86-73 win over Seattle. 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Dodgers mired in a 4-game skid going into Wednesday, turning the ball over to Shohei Ohtani to put a halt to that.
3: So 0-2 on Devers. Swing and a miss, strike 3, and Ohtani lets out a roar after blowing a 98-mile-per-hour fastball by Devers.
2: AM 570 LA Sports. Dodgers wind up with a 4-0 shutout of the Giants. So Ohtani gets the win. He goes to 3-2. 7 innings of 4-hit balls, striking out 8, had a couple of walks. His ERA down to .82 through 7 games this season. Second lowest by a Dodgers pitcher through 7 starts of a season since Fernando Valenzuela at a .29 in 1981. Espinal and Betts, back-to-back home runs in the third inning. Betts after the win with Spectrum Sportsnet Live.
4: Tonight, you and Santiago Espinal went back-to-back home runs off of Robbie Ray. When you saw Santiago's at-bat, it basically was sent to the same pitch that you saw. And there's something you saw in his at-bat or something you were looking for to get that home run swing?
5: No. I'm just looking to get hits to try and help the boys. I mean, we've been going through it. I know I can help, and fortunately I did.
4: Yeah, of course we knew you were going to be a spark once you came off the IL. But what does that swing tell you as to where their swing is at just right now and how you're feeling at the plate?
5: I think we're close. I mean, you know, this is only the third game, so, you know, I got to give myself, you know, 4 or 5 games to kind of try and get into some type of rhythm. And at least means we're heading in the right direction.
2: Dodgers a 4-0 win. 7th time this season, the Dodgers have had multiple homers in an inning. Then there's the games that ended with one swing, like in Toronto.
6: Another 2-2. And Varsho hits it high, deep left field. Simpson back at the fence. It's gone! Let's go home! A walk-off grand slam! And the Blue Jays finally get the Rays, winning it 5-3.
2: Third walk-off grand slam in Major League Baseball this season. Blue Jays' third win after trailing in the 9th inning or later. Most among American League teams this season, they win it 5-3 and 10. Sportsnet 590, The Fan. In New York, Mets and Tigers.
7: Bench hits one hard up the middle. Base hit going into center. Here comes Ewing, sprinting like lightning. He scores standing, and the Mets win it in 10. Carson Bench brings home his buddy A.J. Ewing, who's now out with the rest of the team, chasing him between first and second. The Mets win it 3-2 in 10. They have won this series, the first two from the Tigers, and that makes 7 of the last 11 for the New York Mets.
2: 880 ESPN New York, 3-2 the final. Juan Soto day-to-day after falling a ball off his ankle and leaving in the 7th. Astros and Mariners went 10.
8: The 3-2.
9: Pulled past the dive of Naylor and into right field. Matthews can walk home, and the Astros walk off the Mariners. 4-3 in 10.
2: Astros snapping a 4-game losing streak with the win. 4-3 the final. KBME 790 AM, Astros snapping a 9-game losing streak to the Mariners. Cal Raleigh 0-for-4 in this one. He's 2-for-44 since April 28th. Both of the hits coming Tuesday against Houston after he had showered Monday night in his full uniform to try and wash off the bad mojo. Players will try something odd or unique often to break out of a slump. ESPN insider Tim Kirchen.
10: Rob Murphy, reliever for the Red Sox in 1990, had a terrible 8th inning in Seattle. So in between the 8th and the 9th, he ran into the clubhouse and shaved his beard. He told me I went through 4 razors, but I came out a changed man. He got through the side in the 9th, picked up his first save of the year. And 5 years ago or so, I

0: ran into Rob Murphy at an airport, and I told him about that game, and he went, oh, yeah, May the 7th, 1990, and took me through the whole inning. He remembered everything about it, and that's what you do when you get out of a slump. It's such a relief when you finally can get over it.
1: Cal Raleigh trying to do that now, too. Finally a road win. That's next. It's ESPN Radio.
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12: Definitely stings. Doesn't feel good. Home court, you know, I thought we did a lot of good things tonight to put us in position to win. Just didn't close the game.
13: We're going to have to choke the life out of this team, right? We're not going to go down without a fight. We're not going to go down without kicking, punching, grabbing, clawing. And we've been in this position before. I expect our guys to be ready mentally and, you know, bring this thing back here.
14: Cavaliers a 117-113 win over the Pistons on the road to take a 3-2 series lead back to Cleveland for Game 6. The Game 5 winner of a 2-2 series, that's a best of 7, goes on to win the series 82% of the time. Game 5 winner of a 2-2 series, that's a best of 5, wins 100% of the time. Cavaliers' largest deficit they've overcome in the final 3 minutes of regulation. They were down 9 with 3 minutes to go. They wind up winning this one in overtime. James Harden, 30 points. Donovan Mitchell, 21. For Mitchell, not the most beautiful of games, but he'll take it.
15: To be honest, I definitely think I'm going to put that in the scrapbook just because, like, that's what it takes. It doesn't matter, and I've said this all playoffs, it doesn't matter what you do as long as you win the game and how you impact the game. And I think this was a perfect example of just how deep our team is. Right? You got Max, you got Ev, you got James, you got Jay, you know, Dennis coming in. Everybody did their part and made plays. But I want to give a big shout out to Max Schuster and Evan Mobley. We're not in this position without those two guys doing what they did at the end of the game.
16: Is there ever a time when you say, you know what, just like, you know, my second half of last game, I'm taking all the shots, I got to get 30, 40 points. Do you have that kind of mindset?
15: Yeah, you got to have a feel, right? You know what I mean? That, like, I think last game called for that. I think tonight they did a better job of trying to take me out of it. You know what I'm saying? Putting two on the ball. So just trying to make the right play. But, you know, Shaq, I'm always ready to go when my time is ready. But just feel the game. Every game is different. And tonight this is what the game called for, and go from there.
17: You and James are the leader of this team, and Coach Atkinson. Do you guys ever talk about y'all turnovers, man?
15: We do. We definitely do. I think the biggest thing, and a lot of it, you know, honestly, is when you add, you know, and I'm not making excuses. We got to be better. I'm going to start off right there. But a lot of it, too, is when you have a guy, you know, you bring in new guys, and a guy like James, you got to figure out positioning. And some of it is on him. Some of it's on me, too. Like, you know what I'm saying? So I don't want to take away from that. But just figure out where we are. So it's just as much as the ball handler as is. Guy spacing, for example, game 2, he had a crucial turnover late, but that's because I wasn't standing in the corner. You get what I'm saying? So, like, making it easy for each other, but then also the guys on the ball got to make the right play.
17: What have you learned about this
2: Detroit team that as all of a sudden now you've had success and success over the last couple of games, 3 out of 4?
15: I mean, they're a tough team. They got a group of guys who really play hard. So for us, trying to make it as tough on them as possible. Obviously, Cade is the head of the snake, and he had a good game tonight. But just trying to make it tough on them and then get out in transition as much as we can. I think that's the biggest thing.
14: Donovan Mitchell with the guys on Inside the NBA. Cavaliers' first road win this postseason. They are now 1-5 on the road, and we heard it here on ESPN Radio. Sean Kelly, Kalina Azubuki had the call for us. Back to a relatively quiet Detroit. Sean?
18: Jay, thank you very much. A road win for the Cleveland Cavaliers could not have come at a better time. In a 2-2 series, Game 5 belongs to the Cavaliers. In overtime, 117-113, James Harden had 30, a double-double from Jared Allen of 16-10, and Max Strus with 6 three-pointers, had 20 off the bench. And here's Cleveland, almost dead here in Detroit, starting the fourth quarter 2-for-12, but found a way. Locked him up 103-103 at the end of regulation, and then took a lead and never gave it back in overtime.
19: In hindsight, it did feel like the Cavaliers had momentum going into overtime because the Pistons were doing so well. The crowd was into it. This place was jumping. They were playing so well in the fourth quarter there. And the Cavs were able to fight back, get the timely stops, the timely buckets, and get the two stops at the end. So it kind of felt like, well, the Pistons should have won it there. It was kind of theirs for the taking, and they let it slip away, and the Cavaliers were able to stay in the game, tied up, and go into overtime. And James Harden was going to continue to do his thing and make the decisions and let them double-team him, and guys were ready to hit open shots on the backside. You had James Harden on the left side a lot of the time and Donovan Mitchell on the other side. He hit that pump fake, escape three. Max Strus played incredibly well, so you got to give the Cavs credit. This is a game won on mental toughness, grit, wonderful defense, big-time stops here and there, and the great decision-making of James Harden. Even though he said it wasn't efficient, but he gave the game what it needed, and he got to the free throw line exactly when they needed to, and Donovan Mitchell didn't really play well. You would have thought Donovan Mitchell and James Harden needed to play like A-plus games to win this. But you got the bench chipping in, 31 bench points. Obviously, Max Strus was most of that. Schroeder at times played well. But, man, I mean, you got a Jared Allen. You got Evan Mobley at times in the game playing extremely well, getting downhill, the ball screens, and invert the ball screens, let him get downhill. So, overall, the Cavaliers did enough to win it when it seemed like, again, it was the Pistons' game to win. They couldn't do it in regulation, and the Cavs took it in overtime.
18: Detroit had a 9-point lead at one point in the fourth quarter, and Cunningham was rolling. He ended up with 39, but in a losing effort. So Cleveland here, trying to upend the one seed, has a chance to clinch on Friday night at home at Rocket Arena, where the Cavaliers are 6-0 at home this postseason. Detroit has won one road game this postseason. They'll have to come up with a big one on Friday night. But a thriller in Detroit. It took more than the four quarters. In overtime, the Cavaliers win Game 5, 117-113. For Kalina Azubuki, I'm Sean Kelly right here on your home for the NBA, ESPN Radio, and the ESPN app. Now let's go back to Jay Reynolds in the studio.
14: All right, Sean, well done. We'll see how Game 6 plays out once they get back to Cleveland. That'll be Friday. We'll have it here on ESPN Radio. Game 6, our coverage starts at 6:30 Eastern time. We'll also have Spurs and Timberwolves Game 6 on Friday. NBA playoff doubleheader. 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
22: The Cowboys, I think, would be set up to be the team that we'd be sitting there on Monday morning going, ooh, might they have something here.
14: The full NFL schedule coming out Thursday night. We've had a couple bits and pieces this week. Wednesday, we learned about the international games, 9 of them this coming season. ESPN insider Adam Schefter.
23: There's more money to be had internationally. And so you've seen an increase in international games culminating in more games played this upcoming season than there's ever been in any NFL season. And that's a trend that figures to continue in future years as the NFL looks to conquer the world, literally. So you're going to see London, Paris, Germany, Mexico City, Australia, over and over. Places that we haven't seen games played before, like Paris, will have regular season games played there this season, and it may just be the start of it. If the league somehow can get its way and get to an 18-game season, we could get to the point one day where each of the 32 NFL franchises is playing at least one international game per year. And some have wondered if in the future, down the line, we might even see an international division. We'll see how it all shakes out. But the truth of the matter is the league is going to continue to send games abroad.
14: Games outside the U.S. this coming season, Australia, Brazil, France, Mexico, United Kingdom, Germany, Spain, and it starts with week one in Australia, in Melbourne, Rams, Niners, Thursday, September 10th, ESPN analyst Mike Tannenbaum.
0: I want to see 49ers at Rams.
1: Yeah.
0: 49ers are really intriguing. All those guys that got hurt, got Odazula. They get Dre Greenlaw, Mike Evans, and then we talked about the Rams earlier, this rebuilt secondary, and that's a big game to start the year in Australia.
1: Mm-hmm. Yeah, absolutely. That is a remarkably big game to be played a remarkable distance away. They do it, obviously, at the very start of the season. Lewis Riddick, what jumps off at you here?
3: I'll echo what Mike T said about 49ers-Rams, simply because the Rams travel so much this year. They have so many long-distance away games. Not only do they go obviously to Melbourne, they have to go to, I believe, to the East Coast three different times. So how do they space those out? How is that team going to look from a fatigue standpoint as this season goes on, given all the expectations that people have of them coming off of what was a heck of a year last year? Look, that Pats Lions game week 10, that's going to be a good one too.
1: Yeah,
3: that's going to be a good one too, because again, obviously everything surrounding that's going on with the New England Patriots, all the different additions that they made this offseason that are going to make this team better, and the Lions trying to recapture the physicality that they've been known for since Dan Campbell took over that football team, revamping this offensive line, trying to establish Jahmyr Gibbs as the guy, the number one option in that offense. That'll be a big game week 10.
14: 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Right now, SportsCenter all night. 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
19: Runner at second, 2-1, hit in the air, high and deep, out to right field, Jones back at the wall, leaping at the fence, and it's gone, just out of his reach. It is gone for Adley Rutschman. He wasn't sure. He stopped at second base. He's looking around. There go the lights. There goes the horn. Here come the fireworks. It's a goner for Rutschman.
14: WBAL with the call. Orioles a 7-0 shutout of the Yankees. 7-0 win. Their largest at home against the Yankees since 2016. Yankees are one hit. Max Fried pulled after three innings due to elbow soreness. He allowed five hits and three earned runs before leaving the game.
4: Just a little uncomfortable, tight, especially in between innings. It's hard for me to kind of warm up, loosen up. First hitter of the inning would be like 88, 90, 91. And by the end, you know, fourth, fifth hitter, 20 pitches in, I'm able to kind of get things loosened up. I'm definitely planning on this thing being a sooner rather than later. Don't want to put any timelines or anything like that. Obviously, we'll find out tomorrow. But, where everything is and the initial testing, I'm not too worried about a super long-term thing. If I can, I would love to be able to make my next start. But, yeah, we'll see.
14: Not worried about it, but how should the Yankees manage it? ESPN analyst Tim Kirchner.
24: They have to be really careful with him. He is a number one starter. He is a crucial part of this rotation, and if he's out for any extensive period, that's going to be a major loss. However, the Yankees this year have had the best starting pitching in the American League. Cam Schlittler is a number one. He might be one of the five best pitchers in the game right now. Carlos Rodon is back. Will Warren is vastly underrated. And Gerrit Cole is going to come back at the end of this month. That's going to give them a really good five-man rotation. Again, they really need to get Fried back, but they have to pitch exceptionally well because the team in front of them, the Rays, have won 16 out of 18, and they have great pitching also.
14: Max Fried leaving after three innings of the Yankees' 7-0 shutout loss. Padres went to the ninth inning down 1-0.
19: The 0-1 pitch. Sheet swings, sends it in the air. Deep to right center field. Frelick is back. He's at the wall. This one, gonna go!
5: Gavin Sheets gets it done. A three-run go-ahead homer here in the top of the ninth inning. Sheets pumps his fist as he hits third, and the Padres have done it again.
14: Gavin Sheets, the three-run shot, his sixth homer of the season. Padres beat the Brewers 3-1 on the back of that offense in the ninth. 97-3, the Fan with the call. The Brewers have their five-game win streak come to an end. Braves, baseball's hottest team early in the season. Atlanta facing the Cubs.
6: 1-1 pitch. And he stings it well. Deep left field. Back to the wall. You in trouble now. It's a two-run homer. Mauricio Dubon just slammed it over the wall. And the Braves tack on two more and add on to this lead. It's now 4-1 Braves in the eighth.
14: Insurance in the bottom of the eighth inning. 680 the Fan. Braves a 4-1 win over the Cubs. Atlanta the first team to 30 wins this season. First time they've done that since 2003. Mike Yastrzemski with the go-ahead pinch hit double in the eighth inning. Dubon then with the two-run home run. Braves seventh straight game with no more than three runs allowed. 4-1 against the Cubs, who are now mired in a season-long four-game losing streak, and that's on the heels of their 10-game win streak. Marlins a 9-5 win over the Twins. Marlins fifth game with multiple runs in three different innings. Rangers a 6-5 win over the Diamondbacks. Rangers third series win against Arizona in the last decade. Athletics, loud bats against the Cardinals.
7: Here's the 2-2 delivery. Kurtz waits and he swings, lifts one to center field. Scott going back. Scott at the track, right to the wall, leaping, and it's gone. And it's a grand slam for Nick Kurtz. Just like that, the A's take a 4-1 lead.
14: Third career grand slam, first this season for Kurtz. Reached base now in 36 straight games. Grand slam will help. Talk 650 KSTE. Athletics a 6-2 win over the Cardinals on Wednesday. Do we care about the storylines? That's next. SportsCenter All Night continues. It's ESPN Radio.
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1: 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They're teeing it up in the morning near Philly for the PGA Championship. Second golf major of the year, Scottie Scheffler won the event last year at Quail Hollow. This year, Rory McIlroy won the Masters. He's currently, though, dealing with a blister on his toe. To the guys at PTI.
2: Wilbon, who's winning would make for the best story?
3: I don't believe in that concept and that dynamic. They're great stories all the time. You and I used to get paid to find just those great stories when they weren't obvious. The obvious stories are Scotty and Rory. I don't care. I don't care about them or to root for them above others. The other people I may root for, I mean, the live guys, if one of them wins, that's going to be a big story. It may not be the story as many people like, but it would be a big story. There are 20 guys out there who can win the PGA, and often it's the most unknown of the winners of the four tournament majors that season who win that's the right. PGA. I don't need to latch on to somebody who has alleged stardom, who's got a Q rating and recognizable for it to be a good story. This is a great golf course. It's a great field. You got everybody in it. Have at it.
2: I'll just mention a couple of people. If Rory wins, that gives him seven majors. That is rare air. Also gives him a chance for the actual Grand Slam because he'd have won the first two majors. Between Scheffler and Rory, they've won four of the last five majors. They have been great players. I like when a guy like J.J. Spawn, who nobody's ever heard of,
3: yes.
2: comes out of nowhere,
3: yes.
2: putts like a maniac, and wins the U.S. Open. But I'm going to ask you this. Did you look at the tee sheet? There's a group going off at 6:45 in the morning, Mike. Sunrise is at 6 o'clock in the morning, 6:45 in the morning. And two of the people in it are people that we know. Ben Griffin, who has won three times on the PGA Tour. You don't expect him at 6:45. The brother of your Northwestern boy, Matty Fitz, Alex. He's out
3: Alex.
2: There at 6:45 in the morning. Do you know when
3: yep.
2: you have to get up to get on a golf course at 6:45 in
3: Too
2: the morning?
3: Early.
2: As
3: Too
2: a
3: early.
2: Pro in a major? Are you
3: yeah.
2: kidding me?
3: Like
2: you need
3: 2 hours
2: of warm-up. Mike, they got to get up at 3 to 3:30.
3: Too early.
2: I'm not even awake at 3 to 3:30.
3: Yeah, you are.
1: 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Back to baseball. Nationals, a 10-inning win over the Reds, 8-7, their first win after trailing by five or more runs since a year ago, April, against the Mets. 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
4: How good is that?
5: Are you not entertained?
0: Number five.
1: Brewers had a five-game win streak going on, but had trouble with a 1-0 lead in the ninth against the Padres. 97-3 the fan.
6: The 0-1 pitch. Sheet swings, sends it in the air. Deep to right center field. Frelick is back. He's at the wall. This one, gonna go! Gavin Sheets gets it done. A three-run go-ahead homer here in the top of the ninth inning. Sheets pumps his fist as he hits third, and the Padres have done it again.
0: Number four.
1: Make it a four-game losing streak for the Cubs. Braves notching another win. 680 the fan.
7: 1-1 pitch. And he stings it well. Deep left field. Back to the wall. You in trouble now. It's a two-run homer. Mauricio Dubon just slammed it over the wall. And the Braves tack on two more and add on to this lead. It's now 4-1 Braves in the eighth.
0: Number three.
1: In Toronto, Blue Jays take care of a 3-1 deficit in the 10th with one swing. Sportsnet 590 the fan.
8: Another 2-2. And Varsho hits it high. Deep left field. Simpson back at the fence. It's gone! Let's go home! A walk-off grand slam! And the Blue Jays finally get the race, winning it 5-3.
0: Number two.
1: On the ice, game five, Avs Wild. Minnesota had a 3-0 lead in the first, but that was in the first. It's not quite how it ended. Altitude 92.5.
9: Avs need a goal to tie. Natchez now at the circle. McKinnon. Short angle. He scores! The Mac attack is back
1: the way back, and so off to overtime.
9: Natchez towards the net, wants to wrap around. Natchez, far circle, Natchez. One-timer, Kula! He scores! And you don't have to go home, but you can't stay here, because this series is over! And the Colorado Avalanche are steaming right in to the Western Conference Final for the first time since 2022.
1: Avs close out their series in five, doing it at home. NBA, the Cavs can close out the Pistons in game six Friday in Cleveland. Detroit, though, needs a road win to keep the season going. Earlier on ESPN Radio, our Emmett Golden.
5: The Detroit Pistons had a great year, but they don't have the firepower that the Cavaliers.
10: Oh, are you burying them? Are you burying them right now? Is Emmett Golden singing their eulogies?
5: Oh, they're not winning in Cleveland.
10: Ooh,
5: no,
10: okay.
5: They're not winning in Cleveland. 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
10: okay, say it with your chest then.
5: Yeah.
10: Okay.
5: No, they're. I don't think they can win in Cleveland.
10: Okay.
1: Cavs with the road win in Detroit in game number five to take a 3-2 series lead back home. Game six coming up on Friday. We'll have it for you on ESPN Radio. Up three, not insurmountable. That's next. 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

0: For the Hoop Collective podcast, we talk about the NBA, which we are doing. Joining me from Chicago, where he's at the draft combine, because the playoff series he was covering between Philly and New York is over, is Tim Bontemps.
1: Hello, everybody. Though there's still news out of Philly.
0: That's true. Joining us from Dallas, Texas, back home, because the playoff series he was covering is over, as the Thunder finished off the Lakers last night, is Ben McMahon.
2: Howdy, partners. How sweet it was. At least five more nights at home. I appreciate Shay and the Thunder for giving me a little siesta.
1: Really tough life for McMahon. Really tough.
0: So, Bontemps, you have a special assignment. Before we talk about the game, you have a special assignment.
1: Okay.
0: So, at the draft combine. Yes, okay. At the draft combine.
1: I have to find more discoveries for Window. We're already up to two, McMahon.
0: At the draft combine, there's a hotel.
1: Cameron Boozer?
0: You're stepping all over me. Just chill.
1: At the
0: draft combine, all of the teams interview the players on the same floor of this hotel. Okay. And over the years, and as an indication of the NBA just having more money than is probably good for it, over the years, what they do is they come in early and they clear out all of the, they might be bigger rooms, but because they're all in one room and there's 30 teams, they've got to mostly be regular rooms. They don't have 30 suites on one floor. I think they're regular rooms, and they come out and they clear out all the furniture, the bed and everything like that. And more it's become like an arms race of teams that bring stuff in for their meetings with the prospects. And they decorate the door and they bring in like wall size, pictures of greatness of their franchise. And they have games. Like I heard the Wizards have Connect Four in there. I don't know if they only have 20 minutes for each meeting. And at 20 minutes, the NBA comes and they sound like a tone and everybody switch. It's like speed dating.
2: I can't have Monopoly.
0: Bontemps, I want you to do some reporting and find out who's got the craziest ass setup. Who's most insane in what their conference room does.
1: Might leave that to you to discover that too.
0: All right, fine. I'll discover it. Fine. I think I can't do reporting. I'll do some freaking reporting.
1: Listen, you have discoveries left and right. You're discovering things all across the league, massively important things. Let's go.
0: All right. So tonight in San Antonio, the Spurs take a 3-2 lead. Repeatedly this postseason, I have been impressed with the Spurs answering it to adversity. Even though I know that they were not able to get it done down the stretch of game four the other night in Minnesota. I love the demeanor that the Spurs came out with in this game. Obviously, Victor had 18 points in the first quarter, 16, like sort of right away. He obviously, whatever he may say about what happened in game four, I know that he felt that he had some making up to do because I saw the way he came out in this game. I saw the emotion that he played with and he was playing for his team. And regardless of what he might say, remember the actions that he had in this first quarter. And then what I really liked, guys, was how San Antonio played with such force, particularly attacking the basket. When they would get in transition, they would go to attack the basket. I thought it made a world of difference. And frankly, I actually felt Minnesota did a decent job of hanging in there several times coming back. The force that the Spurs played with, how about 68 points in the paint in a game 5 2-2 series? They took 50 shots in the paint. That is the way to play when you need it. And so extremely impressed with them.
1: Yeah, and how about the fact that, you know, obviously, Victor gets suspended in game or thrown out of game four. It's 2-2 coming back home. Game five, we talked about them playing a Minnesota team that is battle tested and has won on the road, has already won in San Antonio in the series. And the Wolves make this 14-2 run right out of the gate in the third quarter. They tie the game. I'd assume it's a layup about 5 minutes into the third quarter, makes it 61 all. From there to the end of the game, it was Spurs 65, Wolves 36. Like, just absolute demolition by San Antonio of Minnesota. They win the game by 29. they just completely run him out of the gym. And like that is an extraordinarily mature and professional response from a young team in a big spot where they very easily could have got sideways when Minnesota made that run. And instead, they completely flipped the game on its head immediately and slammed the door and put themselves back in the driver's seat. Like that, that's exactly the kind of response you want to see from a team that thinks it can win a title. And, you know, now they got to see if they can close the game series out in game six. But that was awfully impressive stuff in the second half of this game.
2: Yeah, I mean, Wimby came out and threw a haymaker in the first quarter, 18 points in the first quarter. And you're just like, okay, like this guy's going to be completely unstoppable tonight. The Wolves ate that punch. And then, you know, like you guys said, the Spurs just, it was a flurry of punches. And it wasn't, I mean, Wimby was part of it, but offensively, it was Keldon Johnson scoring 21 points in 22 minutes, going 7 of 8. Going
0: to the basket in transition.
2: Yeah, 7 of 8 on two-pointers. And he is, you know, he's not like an explosive athlete, but he's a strong physical guy who's got craft and skill. And like, I'm watching the game with my boys. I'm like, look, dude, look at the pivot pump fake. Look at the way he uses his shoulder to get separation. Like, and Dylan Harper, as a rookie, Dylan Harper's combination, he is a great athlete, but athleticism, size for a guard, strength and finesse, like Dylan Harper is already so good. He has superstar potential. And then Steph Castle, like there's so many times where Steph Castle's in the paint and it's just like there's a trampoline that he finds in the hardwood. And just up and throwing the thing down with two hands over and over and over again. This is a team that has athletic depth in the backcourt and on the wings. You know, Carter Bryant is, you know, not that much of an offensive threat yet, but he's a super athletic wing player. You know, Champagne and Vassell aren't like crazy athletes, but they're not slouches. But when you talk about Harper, Fox, and Castle, like, dude, that's three insane athletes that are playing a combined 96 minutes out of the backcourt.
0: So to break down what you're talking about, Bontemps, it's a tie, 7 minutes to go, 7:51 to go in the third quarter. The Spurs turn the ball over 3 out of 4 possessions, miss on the other. It fuels a Wolves run. So it's tied, 7:50 to go in the third quarter. Over the next 4 minutes, they push the lead to 11. They respond, go up 11. Then they take Victor out of the game. And in those 3.5 minutes, they extend the lead by 7 points from 11 to 18. That is a check on where this Spurs team is. And by the way, the other day, and we talked about it, even though Wembanyama got tossed and that was a difference-making moment in that game, the Spurs guards played extraordinarily well in that game. They did answer the bell. They just didn't have enough against Ant Edwards down the stretch of that game. And I'll also point out that one of the things we talked about as the season was winding down was how would Victor play when he got more minutes? Well, he had 24 points, 17 rebounds, 5 assists, and there was a little bit of garbage time at the end of the game.
2: 27.
0: What did he say? 20? Oh, 20. He was plus 24. Sorry, 27 points. There was a little bit of garbage time, but he still only played 32 minutes.
2: Yeah, his minutes didn't get ramped up. He has had some games where his minutes got ramped up more than that. I would assume should they be able to finish this series off, he's going to have to play more than 32, 33 minutes against the Thunder. But, you know, I thought the biggest test was going to be in this round with his minutes being increased as he's banging with Nikola Jokic and playing in the mile high air. But that ain't the opponent. So, that test of in terms of, fatigue and all that kind of stuff, that test didn't, he didn't have to pass that one.
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2: Yeah, by the way, yeah, you've got to finish it off. You can't, first of all, you can't play with fire with a game seven. Second of all, obviously, the longer this series lasts, the more of a rest advantage the Thunder will have. Getting back to Wimmy's minutes, he's only played more than 34 twice in the playoffs and both been in this series. The first one was a triple-double he had in game one when he did not have a good offensive game. And he wasn't able to finish strong on the offensive end. The second one was game three in Minnesota when he was breathtaking down the stretch of that game on the offensive end. So, you know, make it out what you will.
0: Yeah. I think that the Wolves still showed me enough to know to believe that they can force a game seven. But I'm just going to say, the Spurs playing with this level of force is what they are going to need against Oklahoma City. and also probably trying to avoid turning the ball over. They did get in some little turnover binges, which Oklahoma City will kill them on, but just loved that mindset.
2: Well, and look, if we're going to talk about minutes, like Anthony Edwards, remember, it was like, I'm not going to say miraculous, but pretty medically impressive that he was able to play in game one and he had to come off the bench because of the minutes limit. And I think it was 25 in game one. They're going to bump it up in game two, but it was a blowout. So it was 24. He has played, he's averaged 40 minutes per game since then.
0: Yeah. He played the most minutes of anybody in the game tonight.
2: Yeah. Tonight was 39. And that's the lowest it's been in the last three games on two bad knees.
6: Yeah. The 2 days off between now and game six will probably be very beneficial to Ant, I would expect.
0: Okay, Monday night in Cleveland, the Cavs even that series with a pretty, we call it iconic second half by Donovan Mitchell. Bontemps.
6: I don't know if it was iconic, but it was spectacular.
0: Was the second, it was tied for the most points in a half in playoff history.
6: Who? No, it was.
0: Did you see who it was tied with, by the way? If you didn't see it, you'll never get it.
6: Yeah, I did see.
0: It's a Texan. Well, he's not a Texan, but it happened with the Rockets. How about that? It
2: happened with the Rockets.
0: You're not going to guess. I would say.
2: Okay. Was it like Vernon Maxwell or something?
0: That's same the class right, of player.
6: Yeah. It's
0: same
6: the right. The, nah, it's the right, the right sort of time period. It was Sleepy Floyd.
2: Sleepy Floyd. Okay.
0: Yeah. So anyway,
6: I don't know if I would say it's iconic just because like the 48 special from LeBron is iconic, but it was unbelievable. It was an unbelievable performance from Donovan Mitchell in a moment when he did not have a good first half. The Cavs were losing at halftime. Their season looked like it could be on the ropes. And he came out and what was the run? 23 or 24, nothing to 22 start.
0: 22-0, I think, to start.
6: Something like that. I mean, they scored over 20 points in a row to start the second half. Donovan scored most of them, and completely turned the game on its head in the first 6 minutes of the third quarter.
0: You mentioned the 48 special. That's LeBron James in 2007, game five, 48 points in double overtime in Detroit. I need to mention that because I don't want to assume all of our listeners were even alive back then, because I met Darren Peterson in Chicago a couple of days ago, and I asked him what year he was born and said 2007. And I was like, oh. Now I've got to just recenter myself here.
6: The discoveries are making him old, McMahon. It's tough. It's a tough hit.
2: Listen, no, I'm with him. Like last year, I told you Cooper Flagg was the first kid I've covered who's younger than one of my own. And that was a blow. And now this, like most of this class is going to be younger than one of my own kids.
0: Well, anyway, Danny Cunningham, who covers the Cavs, has a Substack and
6: does a great job.
0: And he does Locked On Cavs. I can't remember if I read this from him or if he said it on his podcast, but he said he was thinking about, you know, the Cavs were wearing their 2007 throwback Navy jerseys last night and the Pistons were wearing their whites. Back in 2007, the home team revolutionarily wore white. And so it was the same uniforms, basically. And he said he was having a flashback to that from when he was a kid. And I didn't think of that, but that is the uniforms that they were wearing back in 2007. The way Donovan did it was quite different than the way LeBron did it. LeBron's game was, it made your eyes bleed the way that game was played. Still, the Cavs season was on the line. Donovan had 4 points, I believe, in the first half. I don't think he scored until he made a free throw with like 3 minutes left in the first half.
6: He'd had a rough series and he had a rough first half, and it wasn't, you know, or I shouldn't say a rough series. He's had a substandard playoffs for his, what you'd expect from him. And then he delivered in the biggest spot. And now, you know, it's a best of three series going back to Detroit for this game five on Wednesday. And it'll be very interesting to see how both these teams respond to it.
2: Well, there was a potentially iconic moment when he hits that three from the left wing in Cade's face. And obviously Donovan's just been going bonkers for a while. And then the camera catches him, and I will paraphrase, saying, "Get that gentleman off me."
0: Well, by the way, Victor said that tonight early in the game, the Wolves were like kind of putting their hands on him, and he was saying, "Don't touch me. Don't touch me. Don't touch me. Don't touch me."
2: Oh,
0: he was not.
6: I'll bite you on the head.
2: He was a little sensitive.
0: Well, you know, it's funny. Naz Reid got a technical foul for hitting Victor above the shoulders. He thought it was a light call. And then later in the game, there was a an offensive foul on Victor on the perimeter where he like swatted
2: McDaniels in the face.
0: Yeah, in the face. And they called the offensive foul and Naz Reid pummeled Victor. A much, in my view, more intense hit than when he got called for the technical.
2: And by the way, I guess Wimby's ribs, remember that was an issue late in the season. I guess Wimby's ribs are okay because he hit him right on the left side in the rib cage.
0: Well, they didn't have any penalty for that. The announcer said it was because Naz couldn't hear the whistle.
2: I mean, I don't know which whistle you have to hear to know that you can't put a forearm shiver in a guy's ribs when he's in the air, but okay.
0: Let me compare the box scores from the 2007 game, LeBron James and Donovan Mitchell. So in 2007, now, got to frame this, it's 2-2 on the road. Cavs are the underdog. Pistons were the number one seed. Cavs were playing there in the conference final.
6: By the way, playing against the Detroit Pistons, who are in their fifth of six consecutive Eastern Conference Finals or farther, including winning a title. A slightly different caliber level of team and than the one that we're seeing this year.
0: But no Ben Wallace.
6: Correct.
0: Should we do story time here, Jackson, presented by SoFi?

0: was June 1st. It was either May 31st or June 1st. And it was the first like really hot night of the summer in Detroit. And I just, the Palace of Auburn Hills did not have the, it was not a place where they had problems with the, with climate. Unlike, you know, Miami or San Antonio. Miami was too cold. San Antonio, too warm. Anyway, like Boston is famously too cold. But the building was not ready for 90 degrees outside. It was so hot in there. And there's a point where, like, during the timeouts, because LeBron played 50 minutes, okay? During the timeouts, they were, actually, this was just one, no, it was double overtime. They would, when LeBron would come to the sideline, and they, during the timeouts, they would deploy, like, the guys who weren't playing would come over and fan him with towels. There would be like three of them fanning him with towels, and they would put like a wet like towel. Like he was like a boxer coming to the sideline after every timeout because it was so hot in there. And so after the game, before he did media, he got an IV. But the huge factor in that game was no Ben Wallace. And by the way, if you go back and watch it, which it's periodically on NBA TV, I'm sure it's on YouTube. You probably just need to watch the fourth quarter and on. Like, there's a ton of horrible possessions by both teams in there.
1: That was sort of the standard way to play in 2007, which is partly why the rules have dramatically changed since then, because the aesthetics were not exactly high.
0: By the way, the Cavs had a super hot three-point shooting night that night. How many three-pointers do you think they took in that game?
1: 22. I'm going to guess 18.
0: They were 7 of 15.
2: Oh my gosh.
0: It was 109-107 in double overtime.
2: So that's a good quarter these days.
1: Yeah. Right. You know, the Knicks went 12 for 14 in the first quarter of game four the other day, and that's in one quarter. My story time about that game is I've never actually watched it because I was right after my senior year of college when I graduated. We didn't have cable at my house. The game was on ESPN, I believe. And I was listening to it on the radio and I was freaking out.
0: Got to be like, Jim Durham and Jack Ramsey.
1: I think it was Jim Durham and Dr. Jack Ramsey. I was freaking out to the point where my mom was like, what are you doing? Like, why are you yelling about whatever the hell you're listening to? Like, shut up. I said, Mom, LeBron James has just scored like 97 points in a row.
0: The Bon Temps' gather around the radio in those days, McMahon. That's what they did.
1: And everybody else in the house was like, shut the hell up. It's a common refrain for me, just to tell Bon Temps to shut the hell up.
0: All right. Well, Windy Story Time was brought to you by SoFi. Get your money right. Bon Temps Story Time was brought to you by ESPN Radio 2007.
2: That's right.
0: All right. So here was the box score.
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0: Radio Shack. Did you have to wind it? Did you have to wind that radio? He was out in the barn.
1: My dad actually set up this wild AM radio setup where I listen to AM radio calls from like half the country in my room.
0: Right. Well, maybe it was Joe Tate on 1100.
1: It was Dr. Jack and it was the ESPN radio call. It was Jim
0: or George Dr. Blaha on 760, the great voice of the Great Lakes.
1: That's right.
0: Anyway, so LeBron in that game, 50 minutes, 18 of 33 from the field, 2 of 3 from 3-point range, 10 of 14 from the line. 9 rebounds, 7 assists, 2 turnovers, 2 steals.
3: I'm a little surprised. Only 14 free throws, to be honest with you.
1: It was a different kind of game then, bro.
0: And he won the game with a driving, like, underhand layup. The leading scorer for Detroit was Richard Hamilton.
3: Rip Hamilton.
0: 26. Big shot. Chauncey Billups, 21 points in that game. Okay. The only other Cav to have over 10 points in the game for the Cavs was Adrunas Ilgauskas with 16. And I think the only guy to score a basket in the second half of the fourth quarter in overtime, other than LeBron, was Drew Gooden, as I recall. So, okay, that's LeBron, 18 of 33, 10 of 14 at the line, 9 and 7. Donovan, last night, or I should say Monday night, 13 of 26, 4 of 12 on threes. The Cavs took 15 as a theme. Donovan took 12. 13 of 15 at the line. 5 rebounds, 2 assists in 37 minutes. So 43 points in the second half, which is really if you ever wanted to create some memorabilia, you should get Donovan to sign a second half box score. Do people still do that, or is that passe?
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1: McMahon, you were in L.A. on Monday night. You watched a very spirited game where the Lakers and Thunder went down the stretch. When you get into clutch time, the Lakers are one of the best teams in the league. But without Luka and against the clutch time masters, clutch time player of the year, Shai Gilgeous-Alexander over there, it went the way that you would probably expect. But I felt that that was a impressive performance from the Lakers, all things considered. Did not lay down, fought till the bitter end.
2: Do they get another one of those bronze brooms for this sweep? I know you rewarded them one for their spirited effort getting swept by the Nuggets a few years back.
1: Yeah, well, the Nuggets, I believe, won the title that year. I think it was a, you know.
3: Well, the Thunder got a pretty good chance to win this title.
4: I did think that was very silly when we did that with the Nuggets series because people acted like, you know, the Lakers were on the verge of winning it when they got swept. I do think the Lakers did impress me in this series, despite getting swept. I do think it was more competitive.
1: Sounds
4: than
1: like
4: I
1: that's
4: expected.
1: What he's doing, McMahon.
2: Bronze broom, baby. I love a good bronze broom. I looked up there. I found the in-season tournament, the NBA Cup ribbon. I couldn't find the bronze broom, though.
4: I was impressed with the way the Lakers played, and it was more competitive than I expected. But I picked the Thunder to win in four, and the Thunder, much to McMahon's delight as he gets more time to just chill at home and not work.
2: Chill at home, yes. Not work, no. Go on.
4: Yeah, listen, we know your deal. It's all right. The Thunder did what they do and took care of business, including in the fourth quarter when it looked like there was a chance for a minute it might go five, and then all of a sudden, Chigos Alexander closed the door, as he tends to do.
2: Montemps nailed this sweep. What about the one in the Eastern Conference?
4: That one I did not nail. Did not come close.
2: No,
4: but unlike you, I make predictions. So you've now joined Windhorse, and I don't make predictions camp. So
2: I'm just confused. I couldn't figure out what I was watching because the Lakers shot more free throws in this series than the Thunder did. The Thunder shot the fewest free throws of any team in the conference semifinals, and somehow they still managed to pull out wins.
4: How'd they do that?
2: I don't know. But in all seriousness, the Lakers did a very good job of their primary goal in the first three games of the series. And that was don't let Shai get in a rhythm. And as Shai said last night, hats off to his teammates. The Lakers basically said, you know, we dare the rest of the Thunder to be able to, you know, to beat us. And they did it. And especially AJ Mitchell, AJ Mitchell had a great year this year. Don't get me wrong. This didn't come out of nowhere, but this was a breakout series. And like, did they get a star in the middle of the second round a couple drafts ago? He played like a star, especially in L.A. I mean, he had 24 and 10 in game three and just dominated the stretch of the fourth quarter when Shai was resting up. That's when they really put that game away. And then he finished with 28. I forget how many assists he had. But he just thoroughly outplayed Austin Reeves in their head-to-head matchup. He also was very good on Austin Reeves defensively. He more than held his own on the defensive end and was pretty dominant on the offensive end. Chet Holmgren has been great all playoff series long, or all postseason long, I should say. You know, Michael Martin, who is a Oklahoma media feller, pretty good pickup basketball player too, tends to win a lot when we're paired together. But anyways, you know, he asked Chet last night, and I didn't realize this. Do you know what Chet is shooting in the restricted area during the playoffs?
1: I do
4: 80%.
2: 97.1%.
1: Well, he made a big one last night in the final minute.
2: Yeah, and Hartenstein had five assists in the fourth quarter, including the one that was to Chet for the bucket that put him ahead for good. Hartenstein does a great job of being able to find him there. You know, Shai has done a great, you know, they pointed out to Shai after game three in Phoenix when he was like at 40, whatever, and was just ridiculously awesome. But they pointed out to him in film, like, hey, there's times where you got Chet for dunks or layups, and you know, you got to find him there. And that's why if you'll see every time Shai finds Chet for a dunk or a layup, he points at the Thunder bench. He's pointing to the coaches in the second row saying, I got it. But man, I mean, this is a juggernaut. And like Aaron Wiggins barely played in this series. Aaron Wiggins would play 25 minutes for the Lakers. Like, that's not me guessing. I asked somebody on the Lakers staff, like, how many minutes would he play? They said at least 25. Kenrich Williams barely touched the floor. J.J. Redick said it himself, the Thunder have 13 guys on the roster who would be top eight of pretty much anybody's rotation. Their depth is ridiculous.
1: Aaron Wiggins' salary goes down the next 2 years.
2: Yeah, I believe Isaiah Joe does as well. And by the way, AJ Mitchell, $3 million this year. I think it's 2.8 the next 2 years, the third year is a team option.
1: I was talking to somebody with the Thunder and they were like, yeah, AJ was great, but you know, he was upset that he wasn't shooting the 3-pointer better. He was 3 of 16 or 4 of 16 on threes.
2: He shot
1: like 70% on twos.
2: I mean, he's got such good touch, such good feel. Like, dude, he's a big time player. And he's a guy who wasn't even in their playoff rotation last year. I mean, there's circumstances, you know, had the midseason toe surgery and just never got back in the rotation. But as a fill-in starter for Jalen Williams, as Shea said himself, he was the Thunder's best player in that series. This is a guy who started his career. This is a crazy thing. I didn't realize this. He started his career on a two-way contract, but he never played a second in the G League because he got to Thunder training camp and Dagenau's like, yeah, that guy is an NBA player now. And Dagenau was talking about, you know, on one of the off days, you know, obviously people asking about AJ. He's like, yeah, he's making me look bad for not playing him during the playoffs last year.
1: All right. How about this? How about these stats in that series? 23 points, 6 assists. He had 7 steals in the 4 games. He had 24 assists to 4 turnovers.
2: He's a second year player who was a second round pick and started his career on a 2-way.
1: Hey, you know who else is a second year player? Jared McCain. He was 12 of 19 on threes.
2: I meant to look this up. Did he outscore the Sixers bench by himself in the second round?
1: Well, hold on. He had 46 points in the four games.
5: I don't think so. I could check, but I don't think so.
1: That doesn't sound like that's going to get done.
2: It's probably not too far away. And look, yeah. I mean, we talk a lot about, like, these are for the new villains of the NBA, you know, with the OKC whistle crisis and all that. And Lou does, you know, Lou does some villainous type stuff on occasion for sure. But what a bunch of Boy Scouts. So game two, when Jared McCain is just lighting it on fire in the second half, Dagenau decided, okay, I'm sticking with him. I'm skipping Isaiah Joe's rotation. So Isaiah Joe, significant contributor to a championship run last year, been a good, great program guy for them. I'm not going to say he got benched, but he got his rotation skipped. You know, he didn't get to play in the second half of that game. And he's over there on the bench and he's yelling at Dagenau, but he's yelling, run this play for McCain. Run this play for him. You know, he's hot. You know, this is a play I love to get a three. Run that for him. And that to me kind of just epitomizes the kind of vibes that they have. I mean, they are as connected as any group that you're going to find in the NBA.
1: Well, he's been adopted right into that OKC media right there. He's spent so much time there.
2: I've got OKC propaganda. This is straight. I used to call him chief of propaganda, but I forgot that's Tumbleson's job. Royce Young pointed out 6 conference finals now during the OKC era, which is only 18 years, which honestly, considering it was a rebuild when they started and they just went through a rebuild, you know, hitting 333 is pretty impressive.
5: It's also worth pointing out, since I'm in Chicago for the combine, that of the 11 guys who played in game 4, obviously Jalen Williams is out, only one, Chet Holmgren, was drafted in the top 10. He went second. Casey Wallace.
1: He was a lottery pick. 12th?
5: He was the 10th pick.
1: 10th pick, okay.
5: Yeah. Che was 11th. Jared McCain was 16th. And then 6 of the guys were drafted in the second round. And the other one was Lou Dort, who was undrafted.
2: Undrafted. I mean, and Caruso was undrafted.
5: And Caruso was undrafted. So of their 11 guys, it's not like they're a team. For all the draft picks the Thunder have, it's not like they're a team that's created from 5 picks inside
1: the top 6.
5: In fairness,
1: they did have lottery pick Josh Giddey, like a 7th pick that they traded for Caruso. So I'm going to put a star on that.
5: I mean, they went out and acquired some. Like Isaiah Hartenstein wasn't on their team. They went and signed him later. It's not like they drafted all these guys.
1: I mean, they did have Giddey, which they turned into Caruso. Just a footnote.
5: The point is that it's a team that's been constructed from all over the place through free agency, through trades, through it's a reminder that while everybody obviously was very focused on the lottery on Sunday and getting top players is obviously the most direct path to competing for championships. Like if you have Victor Wembanyama and Stephon Castle and Dylan Harper, but
2: good way to go.
5: But there are other ways to do it also, and the Thunder are an example.
1: Yeah, there's a whole bunch of number one picks still playing. So the Lakers went out. LeBron said he's not sure what he's going to do, which is what he's been saying all year. Rob Pelinka and JJ Redick had their exit interview on Tuesday. Pelinka said he wants to honor LeBron and give him the opportunity to decide how he wants to go. And we want to honor that. He's basically said that a number of times over the season. Here's the thing about LeBron, and we're going to talk about this a lot more when there's some space here. LeBron does have the right to take as much time as he wants and consider all of his options. However, the Lakers need to know what he wants to do relatively quickly if LeBron is going to want to get paid significant money, because the Lakers have cap space and they may re-sign their own free agents. They may go out and do another free agent, but they're going to need to know by the draft whether LeBron wants to come back and probably have a pretty good idea of what they're willing to offer LeBron and what LeBron's willing to play for.
2: Well, and that to me is what it's going to come down to. Midway through the season, I didn't think there was any way that LeBron was coming back to LA because I just didn't think the fit was there. You know, all the numbers that we went over at the time were pretty glaring. And then he accepted that third role, you know, the less is more third option role. Austin Reeves took off. Luka played at an MVP level. They had the, what was it, 15-2, 16-2, whatever it was in month of March. Now, do I think that that tells us that they're a championship contender? No, because the game where Luka and Austin Reeves got hurt, they were down 31 at the half in OKC. Like, they weren't beating the Thunder with Luka healthy. But all along, you knew there was a lot of work to do on the roster. And that's why, to me, it's not, hey, like, I thought it was lip service on them being wanting LeBron back. I don't think it's lip service anymore. But it can't be anything near the number he's at now, because this is their one swing at using cap space to upgrade the supporting cast around Luka and around Austin Reeves. And it's very clear that Austin Reeves is going to be Luka's long-term co-star unless things completely fall apart and, you know, turn the opposite direction.
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1: Okay, Daryl Morey and the 76ers, after six seasons, parted ways. They had a surprising run at the end, getting to the second round, but were completely outclassed by the Knicks. Nick Nurse will return. Nick Nurse, I thought, did an admirable job stitching this team together and had them playing their best basketball in that series against the Celtics. So
2: especially in light of his brother passed away in the middle of the series. So I don't know if we ever talked about it on the pod, but condolences to his family on that.
1: So really, when Daryl Morey invested $400 million in Joel Embiid and Paul George before the 2024-25 season, that, and I know ownership signed off on it and whatnot, but that decision to enter in with those two guys with long injury histories who are up. I mean, Paul George is in his 30s. Joel is, you know, sometimes looks like he's in his 40s.
3: And not in a LeBron kind of way.
1: He staked his tenure basically on that. And it hasn't worked out. And the Jared McCain trade is what he's been getting, ripped for recently. And with every three-pointer that McCain hit and the Sixers' bench issues. But
2: And even more than the trade, which Daryl did fine on the trade, the thing that Daryl got ripped for, which I think Daryl would admit was a mistake, was saying that he sold high on Jared McCain in the presser after.
3: The arrogance.
2: He got asked a gotcha question and he answered it and got. And that has stuck with him over the last couple months. And look, Daryl Morey obviously built some great teams in Houston. I think if you go through the 6 years in Philly, by and large, when he made the moves he made, he generally did a pretty good job. And it was, a lot of people agreed with most of the moves he made. I certainly thought it was a good deal to go get Paul George at the time. Obviously, it has not worked out in hindsight, but it's not like people were saying that was a bad thing for them to sign him at the time when they got him.
1: I think the four-year max was the issue.
3: There's a reason the Clippers weren't willing to go there.
2: I understand, but it's not like the Sixers were panned in the moment for signing it. Like, they signed the best player available. They put him with Joel Embiid. They were trying to win right then with Joel Embiid, and it didn't work, right? Like, that's the point. Like, the bets didn't work, and it was a risky bet. But like, you can see why the moves were made when they were made. Ultimately, though, he's paying the price for, a continuation of what's been a decade of disappointment for the Sixers and them falling short time and again. And, you know, they went into last season again, like essentially talking about load managing their way to winning the East, and they never got out of the starter's block. And that was always going to be a hard thing to come back from.
1: And they load-managed their way to the lottery.
3: Well, I was going to say, and that ended up actually being a great thing for them because they at least now have another guy in VJ Edgecombe
2: who's an absolute monster.
3: Yeah, who can be a long-term building block alongside Tyrese Maxey.
2: Yeah.
3: But they're just stuck in this weird situation where it's like, okay, you've got this great young backcourt, but man, you've got so much money invested in two guys who you don't know when or if they're going to be on the floor.
1: Well, I was just going to say, Joel in his exit interview the other day said, boy, when I was coming into this season, I thought my knee might have been cooked. And coming into this season, he had 4 years and $230 million on his contract. I mean, that's not good. And it is fascinating that Daryl Morey, regardless of, we're not going to enter the politics side of the retweet in Houston, but that retweet in Houston was devastating to your Rockets business, much less the NBA's business, regardless of anything. He survived that. Then when he came to Philly, he survived sticking his neck out and going and getting James Harden, a trade that didn't work out. Then he survived Harden, declaring war on him.
2: I mean,
1: he declared that the acquisition of Harden and the trade of Harden was a mess. And
2: I'm going to push back on that. Ben Simmons was an absolute disaster when he left the Sixers, and Daryl sold on him at the right time.
3: Sold high.
2: What's that?
3: He sold high.
2: He did sell high on Ben Simmons. And I think it was a messy exit, but I think he did fine on the back end getting a Harden when he did also.
3: Well, I'll give him a pass on that.
1: I'm just saying that the whole thing was messy.
3: Well, the whole thing was messy. I would say the trade to get Harden wasn't a bad move, but the result and the mess and all that was a really bad move.
1: It's the Harden thing. The acquisition didn't work. The exit didn't work. He goes into last year with that huge investment, didn't work. He survives all of those things. Then this year, Embiid is a mess again. Paul George is suspended. They're stitching the team together and they pull off one of the biggest series victories in Philly history. And that's when he gets run out. I'm just saying it's amazing. Well,
3: and then there was something that what happened after that? They got swept and just humiliated on their home floor in game four.
2: I don't think this was because they got swept by the Knicks.
3: Oh, that helped his cause?
2: I don't. I think if they'd lost in six games, I don't think it.
1: I agree. It has been in the NBA chatter that Daryl might not be there since Bob Myers
3: got hired to basically oversee things.
1: That's correct.
2: I mean, well, but I'm just saying. I don't think the last two weeks are why Daryl Morey doesn't have a job.
3: If they make you look smart, which is very hard to do, and win that series, is he still getting run out?
2: Probably not. Look, and Daryl, I mean, Daryl's got a fascinating tenure too. Like, I mean, he was the one guy that really went after the Warriors, came close to getting the Warriors at their peak.
3: Daryl is a revolutionary, especially though, in terms of the analytics. And he's changed the league so much that what was always one of his biggest advantages is no longer, maybe not an advantage at all. If not, it's not the major advantage because in large part, because of Daryl Morey, every franchise has an analytics department and in a lot of cases, an analytics army.
1: It's actually not analytics anymore. It's now called strategy.
3: Okay. Same difference. Nerds. So,
1: all right. It's never easy to lose anybody in the NBA family, to lose two in the same day, including an active player. It's one of the more somber days that we've ever had in the NBA, quite frankly. Brandon Clark passing away of Memphis Grizzlies. You covered him quite a bit, McMahon. His last couple of seasons have just been ruined by injuries, but this is very upsetting and devastating to the Grizzlies, who was their longest tenured player.
3: And he was loved in Memphis. You see the outpouring of love from all his teammates, just like the joy and the energy that he played with. You know, he really connected with the Memphis community. Unfortunately, he tore his Achilles. That night in Denver when, there's other unfortunate things that happened for that franchise. And it was a very difficult road for him. Since then, we don't know all the circumstances of his death. Frankly, I don't know that all the circumstances are important. Just in this, it's just a tragic situation for forget about what was in his NBA future for a guy this young in life who had accomplished so many things, you would think would have most of his life in front of him.
2: Had given back a bunch in Memphis.
3: Yeah. And for it to be, cut short. However, it happened at the end is just an absolute tragedy.
1: And then unfortunately, the NBA also lost Jason Collins, who between his playing career and coaching career, touched so many different organizations, so many different people, died of brain cancer. He announced it last year. Prognosis was terrible. He was able to have some time with some experimental treatment that he did. He did some interviews with our Ramona Shelburne talking about it. He actually did several interviews.
2: I went to college with Ramona at Stanford and I covered Jason Collins when he came out as the first active gay athlete in a male professional sports, at least in the States. And, that was a huge deal. Like when he played for his former teammate with the Nets, Jason Kidd, who played on those NBA finals teams with Jay Kidd. And, that was a wild thing to be part of and to see. And obviously there was a ton of attention on him for that. And he handled it all with, grace, and he and his brother Jaron, who had been played in the NBA for a long time. We all know Jaron from being an assistant, great dude. you know, but it, I mean, Jason had a massive impact on the league. And I just, you know, a lot of different parts of society, in light of doing that. So it was definitely a somber day for sure, having both of those things happen a few hours apart.
1: All right. So, our condolences to, those who are feeling this loss the most. Thank you very much to our producers who are staying up late and putting this together, Mark, Miles, and Jackson. Thank you to McMahon and Bontemps. Thank you for listening and watching the Hoop Collective. We'll talk to you later this week.
3: Adios, amigos.

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1: You're so handsome. 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
2: Who are you talking to, Dan?
1: Oh, hey, Mark. 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
1: No.
2: I know it's the greatest diamond in Oklahoma.
1: It would make any girl swoon.
2: I'll leave you two alone.
1: No, I'm just admiring your work.
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3: 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The Cavs and Pistons square off in a pivotal Game 5.
7: One-on-one to the other end. Cunningham dunks with two hands. Strews conceded, and that's 10 now for Cunningham in the quarter.
3: Stanley Cup playoff action continues in a clash between the Wild and Avalanche.
8: Sturm in over the line, a shot. Big rebound off Blackwood. Sturm gave it away. Threw it to the back post, and they score!
3: Caitlin Clark and the Fever head west for a duel with the Sparks.
9: And welcome back to Los Angeles, Caitlin Clark, the hoop and the harm.
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10: Another 2-2. And Varsho hits it high, deep left field. Simpson back at the fence. It's gone!
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11: Walking off in style, that's straight ahead. 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Pistons with 2 wins in Detroit, Cavs winning the first 2 of the series, played in Cleveland. Series tied at 2 going into Wednesday's Game 5. Game 5 in Detroit should bode well for the Pistons.
7: Jenkins comes to help, strips it away from Mobley at the foul line. Lob for the rim. Alley-oop dunk thrown down by Ausar Thompson. The lead is 15 now for Detroit.
12: It's clear to see and you can feel who's the more aggressive team. It's the Pistons all over the Cavs right now defensively. Tough to think for the Cavs.
7: Driving, LeVert spins through his wing right for Jenkins. Left-hand dribble going to the cup. Tried to punch it. It is denied. Bodies go down. It's 4-on-4 to the other end. And another Harden turnover. Stolen by Cunningham. Hits Dern on the rim run, and he lays it in with the left hand.
12: I love that decision from Cade Cunningham. He could have laid that one up. Yeah. He's like, let me get my big man to see one go in.
11: Pistons leading by as much as 15. The lead was 8 at the half, but through 3.
7: The Cavaliers down 8 at the start of the second half will go to the fourth up 4 with their largest lead of the evening.
12: Unbelievable.
11: Pistons starting to come alive again in the fourth, and they had about a 97% chance of winning with 3 minutes to go, according to ESPN Analytics. 3 minutes to go, they had a 9-point lead. But there was still those 3 minutes left to play.
7: 125 to go off the high ball screen. Pick and pop with Mobley. Mobley for 3. Good. Woo. Okay. It's 103-101 with 120 to go.
12: Yeah, pick and pop. You know they're going to double team James Harden. Pop out of there and shoot it with confidence.
11: Cavs pulling even at 103. And then in the closing seconds.
7: Now the double comes. They flash away from it. Mitchell drives Thompson to the foul line, to the broken line. Stripped by Thompson. And then fouled by Jared Allen. And they're not going to call a foul. They're going to let the clock expire. And at this rate, we're going to overtime. And Jamie Bickerstaff is out to half court screaming at Tony Brothers.
11: So, yes, we would be off to overtime, which turned out to be a bit one-sided.
7: Mobley shoved to Mitchell. Corner right, pump fake from 3, now fires and hits. Donovan Mitchell's first three-pointer comes at 2:38 to go in overtime. Struce stole the inbound. Bounce pass to a slashing Mitchell who lays it in. Wow. It's a 5-point trip. 112-105 Cleveland.
11: They would ultimately win by 4. Sean Kelly calling it here on ESPN Radio. 117-113 in overtime as Cleveland wins on the road and takes a 3-2 series lead. The Game 5 winner of a series, a best-of-seven series, tied 2-2, has gone on to win the series 82% of the time. Pivotal Game 5, and this one goes to the Cavs. Cade Cunningham had 39 points in the loss for Detroit. 6 turnovers, had 2 points in the final 10 minutes of the game in the loss.
13: Yeah, I mean, it's definitely stings. Not doesn't feel good. Home court, you know, I thought we did a lot of good things tonight to put us in position to win. Just didn't close the game, you know, didn't play at the level that it takes to win this game. So, stings for sure. I mean, tonight was tough. Tough loss. Obviously, we wanted to protect our home court. We failed to do that. You know, being up 3-2 is an advantage for them. It's first of 4 wins, though. We know that. We've had our back against the wall before. At the end of the day, I mean, if we can't win a game on the road, how far are we really going to get in the playoffs? How far are we going to get in this league? So, got to go win a game on the road. That's what we're going to go do.
11: Cade Cunningham and the Pistons losing at home. They fall behind 3-2, backs against the wall now. Cunningham with his 11th straight playoff game with at least 4 turnovers. Cavs, meanwhile, first road win this postseason. They're now 1-5 on the road. Close regulation on a 9-0 run, and they win it by 4 in overtime. James Harden, 30 points, 8 rebounds, 6 turnovers, but the Cavs do get the win, and he spoke with our Lisa Salters.
14: James, Donovan said I should ask you about the missed free throws, but you said I should ask you. No, you said I should ask you about what?
15: Missed floaters, free throws. It was I had a bunch of opportunities that I should be making that I work on. They didn't go on, but I'm happy. I'm proud of our team. I'll be playing, man.
14: First road win of these playoffs for you guys. Just what was the difference in overtime? How were you able to control the overtime?
15: That's what, like, we're finding out about each other. You know, we're a fairly new team for the most part, so we got to find out, you know, who we are in the moments, which is good for us. So this is our story. This is how we're shaping our story. Great time to win the game. Great time to have a first road win.
14: Yeah, we were talking about this morning that this is your first playoffs with the Cavaliers, yeah. So you're still working on things.
15: Yeah.
14: When it's Donovan's time, yeah. When it's your time, how did you know it was your time to control the game today?
15: We see what he did, you know, that second half last game. So I'm already knowing, he, you know, he kind of was a little exhausted, you know, so it was my opportunity to go out there and be aggressive and make plays, and I did that. So it's not going to be an easy game, but game six is a move on.
14: Yeah, I was going to say, chance to close it out in Cleveland on Friday. Just what's going to be the key to that in game six?
15: Very, very, very crazy team defensively, and we've seen what they've done. They've come back from down 3-1, so from the beginning of the game, we got to make sure our mindset is right, and we do the small things, the small details, in order to finish the series.
14: Good luck on Friday.
11: James Harden, first player in NBA history to record a 30-point playoff game with six different franchises. He had 30 points in the Game 5 win on Wednesday. Donovan Mitchell had 21 points. ESPN analyst Monica McNutt.
16: I got to give James Harden, a ton of credit. And people might even point to the fact that he still had six turnovers in this ballgame. But when his team needed him the most, he was able to step up. I mean, he shot the free throws really well. And he was just effective in terms of getting to the paint and knocking down big threes. When you look at that overtime period, though, it was Donovan Mitchell who had 7 points in the overtime that really carried his team through. He was fantastic in the clutch. But along the way, I thought that the Cavs found themselves. Max Strus was a huge role player down the stretch in the fourth quarter as Cleveland forced overtime. That was a really, really impressive win. And to me, it indicated, even though these guys have not had tremendous team success in the postseason, we saw the staff during the game that James Harden had played in 96 playoff games. The experience from the Cavs showed.
17: Okay, so if they found themselves, what are you going to say now about a Pistons team that had the lead and let it slip away?
16: The strategy from the first series began to rear its head. Cade Cunningham is having a terrific night until late, right? They obviously made him uncomfortable. I thought the exact opposite of what you saw from the Cavs. The inexperience showed up. And the Pistons were having sort of a dream night as far as their shooting is concerned. But in clutch time, that shooting began to dry up. And that wasn't just Cade Cunningham. And unfortunately, even though statistically they only were credited with one turnover in that fourth quarter, you could just feel the momentum of the moment sort of slipping away from them ultimately. So they are going to have their backs against the wall. I do think this team's grit and intensity is real. They are a legitimate number one seed. They are inexperienced, but I'm really excited to see how they come back out in game six.
11: Cade Cunningham, six turnovers in the game five loss at home in Detroit. Playoff doubleheader on Friday here on ESPN Radio. These Pistons and Cavs playing game six. Our coverage gets underway at 6:30 Eastern time. That'll be followed by Spurs and Timberwolves game six. San Antonio, a win away from the Western Conference Finals. Postseason action on ESPN Radio and the ESPN app presented by Gusto. Right now, SportsCenter all night. To the ice, Colorado Avalanche holding a 3-1 series lead going into Wednesday with a chance to close out their series with Minnesota. Game 5 in Denver, but the Wild not rolling over.
8: Sturm at the end of his shift leads the rush ahead in a 3-on-2. Nico Sturm, left wing side, fired one of the back posts, and they score! Nick Foligno on his backhand just muscled it in, and the Wild have a 2-0 lead.
18: Ballstead swung it around left wing side, Boldy hands it back. Darting through center ice, Nico Sturm. Sturm in over the line, a shot, big rebound off Blackwood. Sturm gave it a whack, threw it to the back post, and they score! Nick Foligno's got another one! This one will count, and it's 3-0 Minnesota!
11: KFAN 100.3 Minnesota, a 3-0 lead in the first period. Third period, Avs were back within one.
19: Avs need a goal to tie. Natchez now at the circle, McKinnon. Short angle, he scores!
11: And that game-tying goal with less than a minute and a half to go in the third. So it would send game five to overtime. And just about 4 minutes into overtime.
19: Natchez towards the net, wants a wraparound. Natchez, far circle, Natchez. One-timer, two. He scores! And you don't have to go home, but you can stay here because this series is over.
11: They'll get either the Golden Knights or the Ducks, but they win this one. Game 5 against the Wild. It's a 4-3 overtime win. Altitude 92.5 with the call. Brent Kulak scoring the game winner, 2:52 into overtime.
20: Brett, you're down 3-0 after the first period. It seemed like a big uphill climb for your group. You found a way to get it done. What was the message in the locker room after the first period that allowed you to come back?
21: Yeah, I mean, you got to credit them. They had a heck of a first period. It was do or die for them. You know, you knew they were going to play well, and they did that. So, but credit to our group for, you know, sticking with it. We talk about staying positive in the intermission and just kind of resetting and just getting back to our game, trying to create momentum one shift at a time. And we chipped away at it, and, you know, some guys stepped up big.
20: You talk about some of the guys stepping up big. I mean, I know the big boys on this team obviously get all the headlines, but it seemed like the depth of your club here in the last couple of games has stepped up. Talk about how important, including yourself, to be able to chip in with this with some of the big boys.
21: Yeah, it's been awesome. I mean, ever since I got here, every line, every D pair has been contributing, and then that's led to a lot of our success. It's we play a funny game, you know. We defend hard and pounce on our opportunities when they come. So it's been good getting that depth scoring.
20: Walk us through the game winner. Obviously, a good defensive play at one end, and then it leads to offense. Walk us through how you saw it.
21: Yeah, I mean, in OT, you know, you want to play on your toes, but you don't want to sit back either, and you don't want to try to do too much. But we kind of felt the momentum coming in the third, and we carried it into OT, I think, a little bit. Spent a lot more time in their zone and wore them down, and, you know, things just opened up for us.
20: You played on some good teams in Edmonton, some close calls for yourself. Now you get another great opportunity here in Colorado. Talk about this group and the chances that they have now, having gone past round two.
21: Yeah, pretty fortunate to end up here the way my year went, and for these guys to bring me in and give me the role they've given me, it's pretty awesome. So I've been having a ton of fun. The guys have welcomed me into the group right since day one, and, you know, we're building something, and we're enjoying the run here. So yeah, we're looking forward to round three.
11: Kulak, 16th different player with a goal for the Avs in the series. Nathan MacKinnon, though, is a constant. He scored the game tying goal with a minute 23 left in the third. He now has goals in six consecutive games. The Wild, for the second time this postseason, losing when leading after two periods. Avs take the series in five. They will get either Vegas or Anaheim in the Western Conference Finals. SportsCenter All Night, ESPN Radio. Golf's second major getting underway in the morning, the PGA Championship. Marquee names in the field outside of Philadelphia. Something to keep an eye on? ESPN analyst Andy North.
22: I'm going to watch Scottie Scheffler very closely. He has been a lot of talk about Scottie's poor performances on Thursday. He ranks in the 70s in scoring average on Thursday. It gets much, much better on Friday. Then Saturday and Sunday, he's number one both days. So if he can get off to a good start, it's going to be dangerous for the rest of the field. And he can. Starting in the first hole, there's a bunch of birdieable holes early on. The first seven holes, he's got a chance to get 2-3 under par to get off to a great start. And then the golf course really starts.
23: You know what I found interesting? He didn't play Quail Hollow a week ago. He was out here Monday playing by himself. He appears to be in that different Scottie Scheffler mindset approaching this tournament.
22: Well, he loves really getting the work done the week before, figuring out exactly where his game is, and then coming here and really working on how can I shoot the best score I can, working around the greens, chipping, putting, that sort of thing. He looks like he's really ready.
23: All right, it's a par 70 here at Aronimink, only two par fives. You want to talk about blisters to your ego, it could happen on the par threes.
22: Oh, the par threes are just brutal. The fifth hole is sort of a normal par three. Then the other three are just brutally difficult. And the greens are diabolical. So you're hitting these long clubs into greens. You can't get it close. Making pars will be really, really difficult.
23: You think even par the whole... I don't think that's possible for somebody to go even par for all
22: If they do,
23: games.
22: They might win.
11: 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Coverage on ESPN, round one of the PGA Championship, 6:30 Eastern time. Straight ahead... How to halt a slump. SportsCenter All Night continues. It's ESPN Radio.
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11: Sun falling to 0-3 for the second straight season. Asia Wilson, a season-high 22 points, 11 rebounds for the Aces. Their 16th 25-point win under Becky Hammon, most in the WNBA since 2022. Indiana in L.A.
35: Now, this L.A. Sparks team has really had some moments defensively. Well, they had two turnovers in a row, but they couldn't make it happen on the other side of the court. Caitlin Clark from the wing for three. First of the night. She's hitting her head like, why did it take so long?
11: Kelsey Mitchell would have a 23-point game. Fever beat the Sparks 87-78 in a palindrome win on Wednesday night. Caitlin Clark finishing with 24 points and 9 assists and to chat with USA Network.
1: Caitlin, they went on a big run there in the fourth quarter to try to make it close. What did it take to hold them off?
6: Yeah, we knew they were going to do that. They're a second half team, fourth quarter team. We got to be a little more disciplined defensively. Kelsey Plum did a tremendous job getting downhill. Cam came in and played some big minutes for them. So overall, proud of our fight. Like that's what the season's going to be like. So proud of our group.
1: You mentioned the defense, and I know that was a big priority for this group coming into this game. Did you sense any steps forward in that area tonight?
6: Absolutely. We're going to win a lot of games if the other team scores 78 points. So I'm proud of us.
1: Kelsey Mitchell, you told me before the game, fastest player in the league. What has she brought to this group over these last two games?
6: Man, can she score the ball? It's pretty incredible. One of the best scorers this league has ever seen. So really lucky to play with her. She makes my life really easy. So I'm just thankful and need to keep it going.
1: As far as pace goes, what did you feel about that in this game and how you guys were able to control it?
6: Yeah, I mean, the refs were calling it. And like I told you earlier today, I appreciate that. I think it's going to even out. I think the refs are doing a tremendous job. I deserve the technical they gave me.

0: 570 LA Sports. Dodgers wind up with a 4-0 shutout of the Giants. So Otani gets the win. He goes to 3-2. 7 innings of 4-hit balls, striking out 8, had a couple of walks. His ERA down to 0.82 through 7 games this season. Second lowest by a Dodgers pitcher through 7 starts of a season since Fernando Valenzuela at a 0.29 in 1981. Espinal and Betts, back-to-back home runs in the third inning. Betts after the win with Spectrum Sportsnet Live.
1: Wait, so you and Santiago Espinal went back-to-back home runs off of Robin Ray. When you saw Santiago's at-bat, it basically was sent to the same pitch that you saw. Was there something you saw in his at-bat or something you were looking for to get that home run swing?
2: No. I'm just looking to get hits and try and help the boys. I mean, we've been going through it. I know I can help, and fortunately I did.
1: Yeah, of course we knew you were going to be a spark once you came off the IL. But what does that swing tell you as to where their swing is at just right now and how you're feeling at the plate?
2: I think we're close. I mean, you know, this is only the third game, so, you know, I got to give myself, you know, 4 or 5 games to kind of try and get into some type of rhythm. And at least it means we're heading in the right direction.
0: Dodgers a 4-0 win. 7th time this season the Dodgers have had multiple homers in an inning. Then there's the games that ended with one swing, like in Toronto.
3: Another 2-2. And Varsho hits it high, deep left field. Simpson back at the fence. It's gone! Let's go home! A walk-off grand slam! And the Blue Jays finally get the race, winning it 5-3.
0: Third walk-off grand slam in Major League Baseball this season. Blue Jays' third win after trailing in the 9th inning or later. Most among American League teams this season. They win at 5-3 and 10. Sportsnet 590, The Fan. In New York, Mets and Tigers.
4: Bench hits one hard off the middle. Base hit going into center. Here comes Ewing, sprinting like lightning. He scores standing, and the Mets win it in 10. Carson Bench brings home his buddy A.J. Ewing, who's now out with the rest of the team, chasing him between first and second. The Mets win it 3-2 in 10. They have won this series, the first two for the Tigers, and that makes 7 of the last 11 for the New York Mets.
0: 880 ESPN New York, 3-2 the final. Juan Soto day-to-day after falling a ball off his ankle and leaving in the 7th. Astros and Mariners went 10.
5: The 3-2.
6: Pulled past the dive of Naylor and in the right field. Matthews can walk home, and the Astros walk off the Mariners. 4-3 in 10.
0: Astros snapping a 4-game losing streak with the win. 4-3 the final. KBME 790 AM, Astros snapping a 9-game losing streak to the Mariners. Cal Raleigh 0-for-4 in this one. He's 2-for-44 since April 28th. Both of the hits coming Tuesday against Houston after he had showered Monday night in his full uniform to try and wash off the bad mojo. Players will try something odd or unique often to break out of a slump. ESPN insider Tim Kirchen.
7: Rob Murphy, reliever for the Red Sox in 1990, had a terrible 8th inning in Seattle. So in between the 8th and the 9th, he ran into the clubhouse and shaved his beard. He told me I went through 4 razors, but I came out a changed man. He got through the side in the 9th, picked up his first save of the year. And 5 years ago or so, I ran into Rob Murphy at an airport, and I told him about that game, and he went, oh, yeah, May the 7th, 1990, and took me through the whole inning. He remembered everything about it, and that's what you do when you get out of a slump. It's such a relief when you finally can get over it.
0: Cal Raleigh trying to do that now, too. Finally, a road win. That's next. It's ESPN Radio.
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11: Council. And tear of the series. And the Pistons fans leaving dejectedly.
12: Definitely stings. Doesn't feel good. Home court, you know, I thought we did a lot of good things tonight to put us in position to win. Just didn't close the game.
13: We're going to have to choke the life out of this team, right? We're not going to go down without a fight. We're not going to go down without kicking, punching, crabbing, clawing. And we've been in this position before. I expect our guys to be ready mentally and, you know, bring this thing back here.
14: Cavaliers, a 117-113 win over the Pistons on the road to take a 3-2 series lead back to Cleveland for Game 6. The Game 5 winner of a 2-2 series, that's a best of 7, goes on to win the series 82% of the time. Game 5 winner of a 2-2 series, that's a best of 5, wins 100% of the time. Cavaliers' largest deficit they've overcome in the final 3 minutes of regulation. They were down 9 with 3 minutes to go. They wind up winning this one in overtime. James Harden, 30 points. Donovan Mitchell, 21. For Mitchell, not the most beautiful of games, but he'll take it.
15: To be honest, I definitely think I'm going to put that in the scrapbook just because, like, that's what it takes. It doesn't matter, and I've said this all playoffs, it doesn't matter what you do as long as you win the game and how you impact the game. And I think this was a perfect example of just how deep our team is. Where you got Max, you got Ev, you got James, you got Jay, you know, Dennis coming in. Everybody did their part and made plays. But I want to give a big shout out to Max Schuster and Evan Mobley. We're not in this position without those two guys doing what they did at the end of the game.
2: Is there ever a time when you say, you know what, just like, you know, my second half of last game, I'm taking all the shots, I got to get 30, 40 points. Do you have that kind of mindset?
15: Yeah, you got to have a feel, right? You know what I mean? I think last game called for that. I think tonight they did a better job of trying to take me out of it. You know what I'm saying? Putting two on the ball. So just trying to make the right play. But you know, Shaq, I'm always ready to go when my time is ready. But just feel the game. Every game is different. And tonight, this is what the game called for, and go from there.
16: You and James are the leader of this team, and Coach Atkinson. Do you guys ever talk about y'all turnovers, man?
15: We do. We definitely do. I think the biggest thing, and a lot of it, you know, honestly, is when you add, you know, and I'm not making excuses. We got to be better. I'm going to start off right there. But a lot of it, too, is when you have a guy, you know, you bring in new guys, and a guy like James, you got to figure out positioning. And some of it is on him. Some of it's on me, too. Like, you know what I'm saying? So I don't want to take away from that. But just figure out where we are. So it's just as much as the ball handler as is. Guy spacing, for example, game two, he had a crucial turnover late, but that's because I wasn't standing in the corner. You get what I'm saying? So, like, making it easy for each other, but then also the guys on the ball got to make the right play.
16: What have you learned about this Detroit team that is all of a sudden now you've had success, and success over the last couple of games, three out of four?
15: I mean, they're a tough team. They got a group of guys who really play hard. So for us, trying to make it as tough on them as possible. Obviously, Cade is the head of the snake, and he had a good game tonight. But just trying to make it tough on them and then get out and transition as much as we can. I think that's the biggest thing.
14: Donovan Mitchell with the guys on Inside the NBA. Cavaliers' first road win this postseason. They are now 1-5 on the road, and we heard it here on ESPN Radio. Sean Kelly, Kalena Adzebuki had the call for us. Back to a relatively quiet Detroit. Sean?
17: Jay, thank you very much. A road win for the Cleveland Cavaliers could not have come at a better time. In a 2-2 series, Game 5 belongs to the Cavaliers. In overtime, 117-113, James Harden had 30, a double-double from Jared Allen of 16 and 10, and Max Strus with 6 three-pointers at 20 off the bench. And here's Cleveland, almost dead here in Detroit, starting the fourth quarter 2 for 12, but found a way. Locked them up 103-103 at the end of regulation, and then took a lead and never gave it back in overtime.
18: In hindsight, it did feel like the Cavaliers had momentum going into overtime because the Pistons were doing so well. The crowd was into it. This place was jumping. They were playing so well in the fourth quarter there. And the Cavs were able to fight back, get the timely stops, the timely buckets, and get the two stops at the end. So it kind of felt like, well, the Pistons should have won it there. It was kind of theirs for the taking, and they let it slip away, and the Cavaliers were able to stay in the game, tied up, and go into overtime. And James Harden was going to continue to do his thing and make the decisions and let them double-team him, and guys were ready to hit open shots on the backside. You had James Harden on the left side a lot of the time and Donovan Mitchell on the other side. He hit that pump fake, escape three. Max Strus played incredibly well, so you got to give the Cavs credit. This is a game won on mental toughness, grit, wonderful defense, big-time stops here and there, and the great decision-making of James Harden. Even though he said it wasn't efficient, but he gave the game what it needed, and he got to the free throw line exactly when they needed to, and Donovan Mitchell didn't really play well. You would have thought Donovan Mitchell and James Harden needed to play like A-plus games to win this. But you got the bench chipping in. 31 bench points. Obviously, Max Strus was most of that. Schroeder at times played well. But, man, I mean, you got a Jared Allen. You got Evan Mobley at times in the game playing extremely well, getting downhill, the ball screens, and invert the ball screens, let him get downhill. So, overall, the Cavaliers did enough to win it when it seemed like, again, it was the Pistons' game to win. They couldn't do it in regulation, and the Cavs took it in overtime.
17: Detroit had a 9-point lead at one point in the fourth quarter, and Cunningham was rolling. He ended up with 39, but in a losing effort. So Cleveland here, trying to upend the one seed, has a chance to clinch on Friday night at home at Rocket Arena, where the Cavaliers are 6-0 at home this postseason. Detroit has won one road game this postseason. They'll have to come up with a big one on Friday night. But a thriller in Detroit. It took more than the four quarters. In overtime, the Cavaliers win Game 5, 117-113. For Kalena Adzebuki, I'm Sean Kelly right here on your home for the NBA, ESPN Radio, and the ESPN app, Now let's go back to Jay Reynolds in the studio.
14: All right, Sean, well done. 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That'll be Friday. We'll have it here on ESPN Radio. Game 6, our coverage starts at 6:30 Eastern time. We'll also have Spurs and Timberwolves Game 6 on Friday. NBA playoff doubleheader. 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
21: The Cowboys, I think, would be set up to be the team that we'd be sitting there on Monday morning going, ooh, might they have something here.
14: The full NFL schedule coming out Thursday night. We've had a couple bits and pieces this week. Wednesday, we learned about the international games. 9 of them this coming season. ESPN insider Adam Schefter.
22: There's more money to be had internationally. And so you've seen an increase in international games culminating in more games played this upcoming season than there's ever been in any NFL season. And that's a trend that figures to continue in future years as the NFL looks to conquer the world, literally. So you're going to see London, Paris, Germany, Mexico City, Australia, over and over. Places that we haven't seen games played before, like Paris, will have regular season games played there this season. And it may just be the start of it. If the league somehow can get its way and get to an 18-game season, we could get to the point one day where each of the 32 NFL franchises is playing at least one international game per year. And some have wondered if in the future down the line we might even see an international division. We'll see how it all shakes out. But the truth of the matter is the league is going to continue to send games abroad.
14: Games outside the U.S. this coming season, Australia, Brazil, France, Mexico, United Kingdom, Germany, Spain, and it starts with week one in Australia, in Melbourne, Rams, Niners, Thursday, September 10th, ESPN analyst Mike Tannenbaum.
23: I want to see 49ers at Rams.
24: Yeah,
23: 49ers are really intriguing. All those guys that got hurt, got Odazula. They get Dre Greenlaw, Mike Evans, and then we talked about the Rams earlier, this rebuilt secondary, and that's a big game to start the year in Australia.
24: Mm-hmm. Yeah, absolutely. That is a remarkably big game to be played a remarkable distance away. They do it, obviously, at the very start of the season. Lewis Riddick, what jumps off at you here?
25: I'll echo what Mike T said about 49ers Rams, simply because the Rams travel so much this year. They have so many long-distance away games. Not only do they go obviously to Melbourne, they have to go to, I believe, to the East Coast 3 different times. So how do they space those out? How is that team going to look from a fatigue standpoint as this season goes on, given all the expectations that people have of them coming off of what was a heck of a year last year? Look, that Pats Lions game week 10, that's going to be a good one too.
24: Yeah,
25: that's going to be a good one too, because again, obviously everything surrounding that's going on with the New England Patriots, all the different additions that they made this offseason that are going to make this team better, and the Lions trying to recapture the physicality that they've been known for since Dan Campbell took over that football team, revamping this offensive line, trying to establish Jahmyr Gibbs as the guy, the number one option in that offense. That'll be a big game week 10.
14: 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Right now, SportsCenter all night. 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
18: Runner at second, 2-1, hit in the air, high and deep, out to right field, Jones back at the wall, leaping at the fence, and it's gone, just out of his reach. It is gone for Adley Rutschman. He wasn't sure. He stopped at second base. He's looking around. There go the lights. There goes the horn. Here come the fireworks. It's a goner for Rutschman.
14: WBAL with the call. Orioles a 7-0 shutout of the Yankees. 7-0 win. Their largest at home against the Yankees since 2016. Yankees are one hit. Max Fried pulled after 3 innings due to elbow soreness. He allowed 5 hits and 3 earned runs before leaving the game.
26: Just a little uncomfortable, tight, especially in between innings. It's hard for me to kind of warm up, loosen up. First hitter of the inning would be like 88, 90, 91. And by the end, you know, fourth, fifth hitter, 20 pitches in, I'm able to kind of get things loosened up. I'm definitely planning on this thing being a sooner rather than later. Don't want to put any timelines or anything like that. Obviously, we'll find out tomorrow. But, where everything is and the initial testing, I'm not too worried about a super long-term thing. If I can, I would love to be able to make my next start, but, yeah, we'll see.
14: Not worried about it, but how should the Yankees manage it? ESPN analyst Tim Kirchen.
0: They have to be really careful with him. He is a number one starter. He is a crucial part of this rotation. And if he's out for any extensive period, that's going to be a major loss. However, the Yankees this year have had the best starting pitching in the American League. Cam Schlittler is a number one. He might be one of the five best pitchers in the game right now. Carlos Rodon is back. Will Warren is vastly underrated. And Gerrit Cole is going to come back at the end of this month. That's going to give them a really good five-man rotation again. They really need to get Fried back, but they have to pitch exceptionally well because the team in front of them, the Rays, have won 16 out of 18, and they have great pitching also.
14: Max Fried leaving after three innings of the Yankees 7-0 shutout loss. Padres went to the ninth inning down 1-0.
1: The 0-1 pitch, Sheets swing, sends it in the air, deep to right center field. Frelick is back, he's at the wall, this one, gonna go! Gavin Sheets gets it done! A three-run go-ahead homer here in the top of the ninth inning. Sheets pumps his fist as he hits third, and the Padres have done it again!
14: Gavin Sheets, the three-run shot, his sixth homer of the season. Padres beat the Brewers 3-1 on the back of that offense in the ninth. 97-3, the fan with the call. The Brewers have their five-game win streak come to an end. Braves, baseball's hottest team early in the season. Atlanta facing the Cubs.
3: 1-1 pitch. And he stings it well. Deep left field. Back to the wall. You in trouble now. It's a two-run homer. Mauricio Dubon just slammed it over the wall. And the Braves tack on two more and add on to this lead. It's now 4-1 Braves in the eighth.
14: Insurance in the bottom of the eighth inning. 680 the fan. Braves a 4-1 win over the Cubs. Atlanta the first team to 30 wins this season. First time they've done that since 2003. Mike Yastrzemski with the go-ahead pinch hit double in the eighth inning. Dubon then with the two-run home run. Braves seventh straight game with no more than three runs allowed. 4-1 against the Cubs, who are now mired in a season-long four-game losing streak, and that's on the heels of their 10-game win streak. Marlins a 9-5 win over the Twins. Marlins' fifth game with multiple runs in three different innings. Rangers a 6-5 win over the Diamondbacks. Rangers' third series win against Arizona in the last decade. Athletics, loud bats against the Cardinals.
4: Here's the 2-2 delivery. Kurtz waits, and he swings, lifts one to center field. Scott going back. Scott at the track, right to the wall, leaping, and it's gone! And it's a grand slam for Nick Kurtz! And just like that, the A's take a 4-1 lead.
14: Third career grand slam, first this season for Kurtz. Reached base now in 36 straight games. Grand slam will help. Talk 650 KSTE. Athletics a 6-2 win over the Cardinals on Wednesday. Do we care about the storylines? That's next. SportsCenter All Night continues. It's ESPN Radio.
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1: 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They're teeing it up in the morning near Philly for the PGA Championship. Second golf major of the year. Scottie Scheffler won the event last year at Quail Hollow. This year, Rory McIlroy won the Masters. He's currently, though, dealing with a blister on his toe. To the guys at PTI.
2: Wilbon, who's winning would make for the best story?
3: I don't believe in that concept and that dynamic. They're great stories all the time. You and I used to get paid to find just those great stories when they weren't obvious. The obvious stories are Scottie and Rory. I don't care. I don't care about them or to root for them above others. The other people I may root for, I mean, the LIV guys, if one of them wins, that's going to be a big story. It may not be the story as many people like, but it would be a big story. There are 20 guys out there who can win the PGA, and often it's the most unknown of the winners of the four tournament majors that season who win that's the right. PGA. I don't need that's to right. latch on to somebody who has alleged stardom, who's got a Q rating and recognizable for it to be a good story. This is a great golf course. It's a great field. You got everybody in it. Have at it.
2: I'll just mention a couple of people. If Rory wins, that gives him seven majors. That is rare air. Also gives him a chance for the actual Grand Slam because he'd have won the first two majors. Between Scheffler and Rory, they've won four of the last five majors. They have been great players. I like, too. I like what you like. I like when a guy like J.J. Spawn, who nobody's ever heard of,
3: yes.
2: comes out of nowhere,
3: yes.
2: putts like a maniac and wins the U.S. Open. But let me ask you this. Did you look at the tee sheet? There's a group going off at 6:45 in the morning, Mike. Sunrise is at 6 o'clock in the morning, 6:45 in the morning. And two of the people in it are people that we know. Ben Griffin, who has won three times on the PGA Tour. You don't expect him at 6:45. The brother of your Northwestern boy, Matty Fitz, Alex. He's out there at 6:45 in the morning. Do you know when you have to get up to get on a golf course at 6:45 in
3: Too
2: the morning?
3: Early.
2: As
3: Too
2: a
3: early.
2: Pro in a major? Are you kidding me?
3: Like
2: you need 2 hours of warm
3: up.
2: Mike, they got
3: to
2: get up at 3 to 3:30.
3: It's too early.
2: I'm not even awake at 3 to 3:30.
3: You are.
1: 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Back to baseball. Nationals, a 10-inning win over the Reds, 8-7, their first win after trailing by five or more runs since a year ago, April, against the Mets. 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
0: Number five.
1: Brewers had a five-game win streak going on, but had trouble with a 1-0 lead in the ninth against the Padres. 97-3 the Fan.
6: The 0-1 pitch. Sheet swings, sends it in the air. Deep to right center field. Frelick is back. He's at the wall. This one, gonna go! Gavin Sheets gets it done. A three-run go-ahead homer here in the top of the ninth inning. Sheets pumps his fist as he hits third, and the Padres have done it again.
0: Number four.
1: Make it a four-game losing streak for the Cubs. Braves notching another win. 680 the Fan.
7: 1-1 pitch, and he stings it well. Deep left field. Back to the wall. You in trouble now. It's a two-run homer. Mauricio Dubon just slammed it over the wall. And the Braves tack on two more and add on to this lead. It's now 4-1 Braves in the eighth.
0: Number three.
1: In Toronto, Blue Jays take care of a 3-1 deficit in the 10th with one swing. Sportsnet 590 the Fan.
8: Another 2-2. And Varsho hits it high. Deep left field. Simpson back at the fence. It's gone! Let's go home! A walk-off grand slam, and the Blue Jays finally get the race, winning it 5-3.
0: Number two.
1: On the ice, game five, Avs Wild. Minnesota had a 3-0 lead in the first, but that was in the first. It's not quite how it ended. Altitude 92.5.
9: Avs need a goal to tie. Natchez now at the circle. McKinnon. Short angle. He scores! The Mac attack is back!
1: the way back, and so off to overtime.
9: Natchez towards the net, wants to wrap around. Natchez, far circle, Natchez. One-timer, two! He scores! And you don't have to go home, but you can stay here, because this series is over! And the Colorado Avalanche are steaming right in to the Western Conference Final for the first time since 2022.
1: Avs close out their series in five, doing it at home. NBA, the Cavs can close out the Pistons in game six Friday in Cleveland. Detroit, though, needs a road win to keep the season going. 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
10: The Detroit Pistons had a great year, but they don't have the firepower that the Cavaliers.
11: Oh, are you burying them? Are you burying them right now? Is Emmett Golden singing their eulogies?
10: Oh, they're not winning in Cleveland.
11: Ooh,
10: no,
11: okay.
10: They're not winning in Cleveland. They're,
11: okay,
10: say
11: it with your chest then.
10: Yeah.
11: Okay.
10: No, I don't think they can win in Cleveland.
11: Okay.
1: Cavs with the road win in Detroit in game number five to take a 3-2 series lead back home. Game six coming up on Friday. We'll have it for you on ESPN Radio. Up three, not insurmountable. That's next. 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
2: The Cavs and Pistons square off in a pivotal game five.
3: One-on-one at the other end. Cunningham dunks with two hands. Strews conceded, and that's 10 now for Cunningham in the quarter.
2: Stanley Cup playoff action continues in a clash between the Wild and Avalanche.
4: Sturm in over the line, a shot. Big rebound off Blackwood. Sturm gave it away. Threw it to the back post, and they score!
2: Caitlin Clark and the Fever head west for a duel with the Sparks.
5: And welcome back to Los Angeles, Caitlin Clark, the hoop and the harm.
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6: Another 2-2. And Varsho hits it high, deep left field. Simpson back at the fence. It's gone!
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1: 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Four games into the Cavs-Pistons series, each game had belonged to the home team. Pistons with two wins in Detroit, Cavs winning the first two of the series, played in Cleveland. Series tied at two going into Wednesday's Game 5. Game 5 in Detroit should bode well for the Pistons.
3: Jenkins comes to help, strips it away from Mobley at the foul line. Lob for the rim. Alley-oop dunk thrown down by Ausar Thompson. The lead is 15 now for Detroit.
11: It's clear to see and you can feel who's the more aggressive team. It's the Pistons all over the Cavs right now defensively. Tough to think for the Cavs.
3: Driving, LeVert spins through his wing right for Jenkins. Left-hand dribble going to the cup. Tried to punch it. It is denied. Bodies go down. It's 4-on-4 to the other end. And another Harden turnover. Stolen by Cunningham. Hits Dern on the rim run, and he lays it in with the left hand.
11: I love that decision from Cade Cunningham. He could have laid that one up. Yep. He's like, let me get my big man to see one go in.
1: Pistons leading by as much as 15. The lead was 8 at the half, but through 3.
3: The Cavaliers down 8 at the start of the second half. Will go to the fourth up 4 with their largest lead of the evening.
11: Unbelievable.
1: Pistons starting to come alive again in the fourth, and they had about a 97% chance of winning with 3 minutes to go, according to ESPN Analytics. 3 minutes to go, they had a 9-point lead. But there was still those 3 minutes left to play.
3: 125 to go off the high ball screen. Pick and pop with Mobley. Mobley for three. Good! Woo. Okay, it's 103-101 with 120 to go.
11: Yeah, pick and pop. You know they're going to double team James Harden. Pop out of there and shoot it with confidence.
1: Cavs pulling even at 103. And then in the closing seconds,
3: now the double comes. They flash away from it. Mitchell drives Thompson to the foul line, to the broken line. Stripped by Thompson. And then fouled by Jared Allen. And they're not going to call a foul. They're going to let the clock expire. And at this rate, we're going to overtime. And Jamie Bickerstaff is out to half court screaming at Tony Brothers.
1: So, yes, we would be off to overtime, which turned out to be a bit one-sided.
3: Mobley shoved it to Mitchell. Corner right, pump fake from three, now fires. And hits Donovan Mitchell's first three-pointer. Comes at 2:38 to go in overtime. Strew stole the inbound. Bounce pass to a slashing Mitchell who lays it in.
11: Wow.
3: It's a five-point trip. 112-105 Cleveland.
1: They would ultimately win by four. Sean Kelly calling it here on ESPN Radio. 117-113 in overtime as Cleveland wins on the road and takes a 3-2 series lead. The Game 5 winner of a series, a best-of-seven series, tied 2-2, has gone on to win the series 82% of the time. Pivotal Game 5, and this one goes to the Cavs. Cade Cunningham had 39 points in the loss for Detroit. 6 turnovers, had 2 points in the final 10 minutes of the game in the loss.
7: Yeah, I mean, it's definitely stings. Not doesn't feel good. Home court, you know, I thought we did a lot of good things tonight to put us in position to win. Just didn't close the game, you know, didn't play at the level that it takes to win this game. So, stings for sure. I mean, tonight was tough. Tough loss. Obviously, we wanted to protect our home court. We failed to do that. You know, being up 3-2 is an advantage for them. It's first of 4 wins, though. We know that. We've had our back against the wall before. And at the end of the day, I mean, if we can't win a game on the road, how far are we really going to get in the playoffs? How far are we going to get in this league? So, got to go win a game on the road. And that's what we're going to go do.
1: Cade Cunningham and the Pistons losing at home. They fall behind 3-2, backs against the wall now. Cunningham with his 11th straight playoff game with at least four turnovers. Cavs, meanwhile, first road win this postseason. They're now 1-5 on the road. Close regulation on a 9-0 run, and they win it by four in overtime. James Harden, 30 points, 8 rebounds, 6 turnovers, but the Cavs do get the win, and he spoke with our Lisa Salters.
8: James, Donovan said I should ask you about the missed free throws, but you said I should ask you. No, you said I should ask you about what?
9: Missed floaters, free throws. It was I had a bunch of opportunities that I should be making that I work on. They didn't go on, but I'm happy. I'm proud of our team. How we played, man.
8: First road win of these playoffs for you guys. Just what was the difference in overtime? How were you able to control the overtime?
9: That's what, like, we're finding out about each other. You know, we're a fairly new team for the most part, so we got to find out, you know, who we are in the moments, which is it's good for us. So this is our story. This is how we're shaping our story. Great time to win the game. Great time to have a first road win.
8: Yeah, we were talking about this morning that this is your first playoffs with the Cavaliers, yeah. So you're still working on things.
9: Yeah.
8: When it's Donovan's time, yeah. When it's your time, how did you know it was your time to control the game today?
9: We see what he did, you know, that second half of last game. So I'm already knowing, he kind of was a little exhausted, you know, so it's my opportunity to go out there and be aggressive and make plays, and I did that. So it's not going to be an easy game, but game six is it's a more.
8: Yeah, I was going to say, chance to close it out in Cleveland on Friday. Just what's going to be the key to that in game six?
9: Very, very, very crazy team defensively, and we've seen what they've done. They've come back from down 3-1, so from the beginning of the game, we got to make sure our mindset is right, and we do the small things, the small details, in order to finish the series.
8: Good luck on Friday.
1: James Harden, first player in NBA history to record a 30-point playoff game with 6 different franchises. He had 30 points in the Game 5 win on Wednesday. Donovan Mitchell had 21 points. ESPN analyst Monica McNutt.
10: I got to give James Harden, a ton of credit. And people might even point to the fact that he still had 6 turnovers in this ballgame. But when his team needed him the most, he was able to step up. I mean, he shot the free throws really well. And he was just effective in terms of getting to the paint and knocking down big threes. When you look at that overtime period, though, it was Donovan Mitchell who had 7 points in the overtime that really carried his team through. He was fantastic in the clutch. But along the way, I thought that the Cavs found themselves. Max Strus was a huge role player down the stretch in the fourth quarter as Cleveland forced overtime. That was a really, really impressive win. And to me, it indicated, even though these guys have not had tremendous team success in the postseason, we saw the staff during the game that James Harden had played in 96 playoff games. The experience from the Cavs showed.
12: Okay, so if they found themselves, what are you going to say now about a Pistons team that had the lead and let it slip away?
10: The strategy from the first series began to rear its head. Cade Cunningham is having a terrific night until late, right? They obviously made him uncomfortable. I thought the exact opposite of what you saw from the Cavs. The inexperience showed up. And the Pistons were having sort of a dream night as far as their shooting is concerned. But in clutch time, that shooting began to dry up. And that wasn't just Cade Cunningham. And unfortunately, even though statistically they only were credited with 1 turnover in that fourth quarter, you could just feel the momentum of the moment sort of slipping away from them ultimately. So they are going to have their backs against the wall. I do think this team's grit and intensity is real. They are a legitimate number one seed. They are inexperienced, but I'm really excited to see how they come back out in game six.
1: Cade Cunningham, 6 turnovers in the game 5 loss at home in Detroit. Playoff doubleheader on Friday here on ESPN Radio. These Pistons and Cavs playing game 6. Our coverage gets underway at 6:30 Eastern time. That'll be followed by Spurs and Timberwolves game 6. San Antonio, a win away from the Western Conference Finals. 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Right now, SportsCenter all night. To the ice, Colorado Avalanche holding a 3-1 series lead going into Wednesday with a chance to close out their series with Minnesota. Game 5 in Denver, but the Wild not rolling over.
4: Sturm at the end of his shift leads the rush ahead in a 3-on-2. Nico Sturm, left wing side, fired one of the back posts, and they score! Nick Foligno on his backhand just muscled it in, and the Wild have a 2-0 lead. Ballstead swung it around left wing side, Boldy hands it back. Darting through center ice, Nico Sturm. Sturm in over the line, a shot, big rebound off Blackwood. Sturm gave it a whack, threw it to the back post, and they score! Nick Foligno's got another one! This one will count, and it's 3-0 Minnesota!
1: KFAN 100.3 Minnesota, a 3-0 lead in the first period. Third period, Avs were back within one.
13: Avs need a goal to tie. Natchez now at the circle. McKinnon. Short angle. He scores! The back attack is back, Jack! Goals in six straight for Nathan McKinnon. And with a minute and 23 seconds to go in the third period, ladies and gentlemen, boys and girls of all ages, this is a tie hockey game.
1: And that game tying goal with less than a minute and a half to go in the third. So it would send game five to overtime. And just about 4 minutes into overtime.
13: Natchez towards the net, wants a wraparound. Natchez, far circle, Natchez. One timer, two. Yeah! He scores! And you don't have to go home, but you can't stay here because this series is over. And the Colorado Avalanche are steaming right in to the Western Conference Final for the first time since 2022.
1: They'll get either the Golden Knights or the Ducks, but they win this one. Game five against the Wild. It's a 4-3 overtime win. Altitude 92.5 with the call. Brent Kulak scoring the game winner. 2:52 into overtime.
14: Brett, you're down 3-0 after the first period. It seemed like a big uphill climb for your group. You found a way to get it done. What was the message in the locker room after the first period that allowed you to come back?
15: Yeah, I mean, you got to credit them. They had a heck of a first period. It was do or die for them. You know, you knew they were going to play well, and they did that. So, but credit to our group for, you know, sticking with it. We talk about staying positive in the intermission and just kind of resetting and just getting back to our game, trying to create momentum one shift at a time. And we chipped away at it, and, you know, some guys stepped up big.
14: You talk about some of the guys stepping up big. I mean, I know that the big boys on this team obviously get all the headlines, but it seemed like the depth of your club here in the last couple of games has stepped up. Talk about how important, including yourself, to be able to chip in with this with some of the big boys.
15: Yeah, it's been awesome. I mean, ever since I got here, every line, every D pair has been contributing, and then that's led to a lot of our success. It's we play a funny game, you know. We defend hard and pounce on our opportunities when they come. So it's been good getting that depth scoring.
14: Walk us through the game winner. Obviously, a good defensive play at one end, and then it leads to offense. Walk us through how you saw it.
15: Yeah, I mean, in OT, you know, you want to play on your toes, but you don't want to sit back either, and you don't want to try to do too much. But we kind of felt the momentum coming in the third, and we carried it into OT, I think, a little bit. Spent a lot more time in their zone and wore them down, and, you know, things just opened up for us.
14: You played on some good teams in Edmonton, some close calls for yourself. Now you get another great opportunity here in Colorado. Talk about this group and the chances that they have now, having gone past round two.
15: Yeah, pretty fortunate to end up here the way my year went, and for these guys to bring me in and give me the role they've given me, it's pretty awesome. So I've been having a ton of fun. The guys have welcomed me into the group right since day one, and, you know, we're building something and we're enjoying the run here. So yeah, we're looking forward to round three.
1: Kulak, 16th different player with a goal for the Avs in the series. Nathan McKinnon, though, is a constant. He scored the game tying goal with a minute 23 left in the third. He now has goals in six consecutive games. The Wild, for the second time this postseason, losing when leading after two periods. Avs take the series in five. They will get either Vegas or Anaheim in the Western Conference Final. SportsCenter All Night, ESPN Radio. Golf's second major getting underway in the morning, the PGA Championship. Marquee names in the field outside of Philadelphia. Something to keep an eye on. ESPN analyst Andy North.
16: I'm going to watch Scottie Scheffler very closely. He has been a lot of talk about Scottie's poor performances on Thursday. He ranks in the 70s in scoring average on Thursday. It gets much, much better on Friday. Then Saturday and Sunday, he's number one both days. So if he can get off to a good start, it's going to be dangerous for the rest of the field. And he can. Starting in the first hole, there's a bunch of birdieable holes early on. The first seven holes, he's got a chance to get 2-3 under par to get off to a great start. And then the golf course really starts.
17: You know what I found interesting? He didn't play Quail Hollow a week ago. He was out here Monday playing by himself. He appears to be in that different Scottie Scheffler mindset approaching this tournament.
16: Well, he loves really getting the work done the week before, figuring out exactly where his game is, and then coming here and really working on how can I shoot the best score I can, working around the greens, chipping, putting, that sort of thing. He looks like he's really ready.
17: All right, it's a par 70 here at Aronimink, only two par fives. You want to talk about blisters to your ego, it could happen on the par threes.
16: Oh, the par threes are just brutal. The fifth hole is sort of a normal par three. Then the other three are just brutally difficult. And the greens are diabolical. So you're hitting these long clubs into greens. You can't get it close. Making pars will be really, really difficult.
17: You think even par the whole... I don't think that's possible for somebody to go even par for all.
16: If they do, they might win.
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2: 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Manny Machado and the San Diego Padres face Cal Raleigh and the Mariners.
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11: Nine. Sun falling to 0-3 for the second straight season. Asia Wilson, a career, season-high 22 points, 11 rebounds for the Aces. Their 16th 25-point win under Becky Hammon. Most in the WNBA since 2022. Indiana in L.A.
12: Now, this L.A. Sparks team has really had some moments defensively. Well, they had two turnovers in a row, but they couldn't make it happen on the other side of the court. Caitlin Clark from the wing for three. First of the night. She's hitting her head like, why did it take so long?
11: Kelsey Mitchell would have a 23-point game. Fever beat the Sparks 87-78 in a palindrome win on Wednesday night. Caitlin Clark finishing with 24 points and 9 assists. And a chat with USA Network.
13: Caitlin, they went on a big run there in the fourth quarter to try to make it close. What did it take to hold them off?
14: Yeah, we knew they were going to do that. They're a second half team, fourth quarter team. We got to be a little more disciplined defensively. Kelsey Plum did a tremendous job getting downhill. Cam came in and played some big minutes for them. So overall, proud of our fight. Like that's what the season's going to be like. So proud of our group.
13: You mentioned the defense, and I know that was a big priority for this group coming into this game. Did you sense any steps forward in that area tonight?
14: Absolutely. We're going to win a lot of games if the other team scored 78 points, so I'm proud of us.
13: Kelsey Mitchell, you told me before the game, fastest player in the league. What has she brought to this group over these last two games?
14: Man, can she score the ball? It's pretty incredible. One of the best scorers this league has ever seen, so really lucky to play with her. She makes my life really easy, so I'm just thankful and need to keep it going.
13: As far as pace goes, what did you feel about that in this game and how you guys were able to control it?
14: Yeah, I mean, the refs were calling it, and like I told you earlier today, I appreciate that. I think it's going to even out. I think the refs are doing a tremendous job. I deserve the technical they gave me. But I think it's great for the game. They're going to keep the hands off. They're going to make the play be good. Obviously, they called a lot of fouls tonight, but it's going to even out, so you got to give them credit. They're doing the right thing, and we just move forward.
11: Fever get the win by 9. Tempo, an 86-73 win over Seattle. Tempo picking up its first win in franchise history. SportsCenter all night, ESPN Radio to baseball. Dodgers mired in a 4-game skid going into Wednesday, turning the ball over to Shohei Ohtani to put a halt to that.
15: So 0-2 on Devers. Swing and a miss, strike 3, and Ohtani lets out a roar after blowing a 9.

0: I went back to back home runs off of Robbie Ray. When you saw Santiago's at bat, it basically was sent to the same pitch that you saw. And there's something you saw in his at bat, or something you were looking for to get that home run swing?
1: No, I'm just looking to get hits and try and help the boys. I mean, we've been going through it. I know I can help, and fortunately I did.
0: Yeah, of course we knew you were going to be a spark once you came off the IL. But what does that swing tell you as to where your swing is at just right now, and how you're feeling at the plate?
1: I think we're close. I mean, you know, this is only the third game, so, you know, I got to give myself, you know, 4 or 5 games to kind of try and get into some type of rhythm, and at least means we're heading in the right direction.
2: Dodgers, a 4-0 win. 7th time this season, the Dodgers have had multiple homers in an inning. Then there's the games that ended with one swing, like in Toronto.
3: Another 2-2. And Varsho hits it high, deep left field. Simpson back at the fence. It's gone! Let's go home! A walk-off grand slam! And the Blue Jays finally get the race, winning it 5-3.
2: Third walk-off grand slam in Major League Baseball this season. Blue Jays' third win after trailing in the 9th inning or later. Most among American League teams this season, they win it 5-3 in 10. Sportsnet 590, The Fan. In New York, Mets and Tigers.
4: Bench hits one hard up the middle. Base hit going into center. Here comes Ewing, sprinting like lightning. He scores standing, and the Mets win it in 10. Carson Bench brings home his buddy A.J. Ewing, who's now out with the rest of the team, chasing him between first and second. The Mets win it 3-2 in 10. They have won this series, the first two for the Tigers, and that makes 7 of the last 11 for the New York Mets.
2: 880 ESPN New York, 3-2 the final. Juan Soto day-to-day after falling a ball off his ankle and leaving in the 7th. Astros and Mariners went 10.
5: The 3-2.
6: Pulled past the dive of Naylor and in the right field. Matthews can walk home, and the Astros walk off the Mariners. 4-3 in 10.
2: Astros snapping a 4-game losing streak with the win. 4-3 the final. KBME 790. AM, Astros snapping a 9-game losing streak to the Mariners. Cal Raleigh 0-for-4 in this one. He's 2-for-44 since April 28th. Both of the hits coming Tuesday against Houston after he had showered Monday night in his full uniform to try and wash off the bad mojo. Players will try something odd or unique often to break out of a slump. ESPN insider Tim Kirchen.
7: Rob Murphy, reliever for the Red Sox in 1990, had a terrible 8th inning in Seattle. So in between the 8th and the 9th, he ran into the clubhouse and shaved his beard. He told me I went through 4 razors, but I came out a changed man. He got through the side in the 9th, picked up his first save of the year. And 5 years ago or so, I ran into Rob Murphy at an airport, and I told him about that game, and he went, oh, yeah, May the 7th, 1990, and took me through the whole inning. He remembered everything about it, and that's what you do when you get out of a slump. It's such a relief when you finally can get over it.
2: Cal Raleigh trying to do that now, too. Finally, a road win. That's next. It's ESPN Radio.
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1: Oh, hey, Mark. 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
8: They got a road win here in the series. And the Pistons fans leaving dejectedly.
9: Definitely stings. Doesn't feel good. Home court, you know, I thought we did a lot of good things tonight to put us in position to win. Just didn't close the game.
10: We're going to have to choke the life out of this team, right? We're not going to go down without a fight. We're not going to go down without kicking, punching, grabbing, clawing. And we've been in this position before. I expect our guys to be ready mentally and, you know, bring this thing back here.
11: Cavaliers, a 117-113 win over the Pistons on the road to take a 3-2 series lead back to Cleveland for Game 6. The Game 5 winner of a 2-2 series, that's a best of 7, goes on to win the series 82% of the time. Game 5 winner of a 2-2 series, that's a best of 5, wins 100% of the time. Cavaliers' largest deficit they've overcome in the final 3 minutes of regulation. They were down 9 with 3 minutes to go. They wind up winning this one in overtime. James Harden, 30 points. Donovan Mitchell, 21. For Mitchell, not the most beautiful of games, but he'll take it.
12: To be honest, I definitely think I'm going to put that in the scrapbook just because, like, that's what it takes. It doesn't matter, and I've said this all playoffs, it doesn't matter what you do as long as you win the game and how you impact the game. And I think this was a perfect example of just how deep our team is. Where you got Max, you got Ev, you got James, you got Jay, you know, Dennis coming in. Everybody did their part and made plays. But I want to give a big shout out to Max Schrute and Evan Mobley. We're not in this position without those two guys doing what they did at the end of the game.
13: Is there ever a time when you say, you know what, just like, you know, my second half of last game, I'm taking all the shots, I got to get 30, 40 points. Do you have that kind of mindset?
12: Yeah, you got to have a feel, right? You know what I mean? That, like, I think last game called for that. I think tonight they did a better job of trying to take me out of it. You know what I'm saying? Putting two on the ball. So just trying to make the right play. But, you know, Shaq, I'm always ready to go when my time is ready. But just feel the game. Every game is different. And tonight this is what the game called for, and go from there.
14: You and James are the leader of this team, and Coach Atkinson. You guys ever talk about y'all turnovers, man?
12: We do. We definitely do. I think the biggest thing, and a lot of it, you know, honestly, is when you add, you know, and I'm not making excuses. We got to be better. I'm going to start off right there. But a lot of it, too, is when you have a guy, you know, you bring in new guys, and a guy like James, you got to figure out positioning. And some of it is on him. Some of it's on me, too. Like, you know what I'm saying? So I don't want to take away from that. But just figure out where we are. So it's just as much as the ball handler as is. Guy spacing, for example, game two, he had a crucial turnover late, but that's because I wasn't standing in the corner. You get what I'm saying? So, like, making it easy for each other, but then also the guys on the ball got to make the right play.
15: What have you learned about this Detroit team that, as all of a sudden now, you've had success, and success over the last couple of games, 3 out of 4?
12: I mean, they're a tough team. They got a group of guys who really play hard. So for us, trying to make it as tough on them as possible. Obviously, Cade is the head of the snake, and he had a good game tonight. But just trying to make it tough on him and then get out in transition as much as we can. I think that's the biggest thing.
11: Donovan Mitchell with the guys on Inside the NBA. Cavaliers, first road win this postseason. They are now 1-5 on the road, and we heard it here on ESPN Radio. Sean Kelly, Kalena Azubuki had the call for us. Back to a relatively quiet Detroit. Sean?
16: Jay, thank you very much. A road win for the Cleveland Cavaliers could not have come at a better time. In a 2-2 series, Game 5 belongs to the Cavaliers. In overtime, 117-113, James Harden had 30, a double-double from Jared Allen of 16 and 10, and Max Strus with 6 three-pointers at 20 off the bench. And here's Cleveland, almost dead here in Detroit, starting the fourth quarter 2-for-12, but found a way. Locked him up 103-103 at the end of regulation, and then took a lead and never gave it back in overtime.
17: In hindsight, it did feel like the Cavaliers had momentum going into overtime because the Pistons were doing so well. The crowd was into it. This place was jumping. They were playing so well in the fourth quarter there. And the Cavs were able to fight back, get the timely stops, the timely buckets, and get the two stops at the end. So it kind of felt like, well, the Pistons should have won it there. It was kind of theirs for the taking, and they let it slip away, and the Cavaliers were able to stay in the game, tie it up, and go into overtime. And James Harden was going to continue to do his thing and make the decisions and let them double-team him, and guys were ready to hit open shots on the backside. You had James Harden on the left side a lot of the time and Donovan Mitchell on the other side. He hit that pump fake, escape three. Max Strus played incredibly well, so you got to give the Cavs credit. This is a game won on mental toughness, grit, wonderful defense, big-time stops here and there, and the great decision-making of James Harden. Even though he said it wasn't efficient, but he gave the game what it needed, and he got to the free throw line exactly when they needed to, and Donovan Mitchell didn't really play well. You would have thought Donovan Mitchell and James Harden needed to play like A-plus games to win this. But you got the bench chipping in, 31 bench points. Obviously, Max Strus was most of that. Schroeder at times played well. But, man, I mean, you got a Jared Allen. You got Evan Mobley at times in the game playing extremely well, getting downhill, the ball screens, invert the ball screens, let him get downhill. So, overall, the Cavaliers did enough to win it when it seemed like, again, it was the Pistons' game to win. They couldn't do it in regulation, and the Cavs took it in overtime.
16: Detroit had a 9-point lead at 1 point in the fourth quarter, and Cunningham was rolling. He ended up with 39, but in a losing effort. So Cleveland here, trying to upend the one seed, has a chance to clinch on Friday night at home at Rocket Arena, where the Cavaliers are 6-0 at home this postseason. Detroit has won one road game this postseason. They'll have to come up with a big one on Friday night. But a thriller in Detroit. It took more than the four quarters. In overtime, the Cavaliers win Game 5, 117-113. For Kalena Azubuki, I'm Sean Kelly, right here on your home for the NBA, ESPN Radio, and the ESPN app. Now let's go back to Jay Reynolds in the studio.
11: All right, Sean, well done. We'll see how Game 6 plays out once they get back to Cleveland. That'll be Friday. We'll have it here on ESPN Radio. Game 6, our coverage starts at 6:30 Eastern time. We'll also have Spurs and Timberwolves Game 6 on Friday. NBA playoff doubleheader. 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
19: It's going to be interesting going against the Dallas Cowboys.
20: The Cowboys, I think, would be set up to be the team that we'd be sitting there on Monday morning going, ooh, might they have something here.
11: The full NFL schedule coming out Thursday night. We've had a couple bits and pieces this week. Wednesday, we learned about the international games, 9 of them this coming season. ESPN insider Adam Schefter.
20: There's more money to be had internationally. And so you've seen an increase in international games, culminating in more games played this upcoming season than there's ever been in any NFL season. And that's a trend that figures to continue in future years as the NFL looks to conquer the world, literally. So you're going to see London, Paris, Germany, Mexico City, Australia, over and over. Places that we haven't seen games played before, like Paris, will have regular season games played there this season. And it may just be the start of it. If the league somehow can get its way and get to an 18-game season, we could get to the point one day where each of the 32 NFL franchises is playing at least one international game per year. And some have wondered if in the future, down the line, we might even see an international division. We'll see how it all shakes out. But the truth of the matter is the league is going to continue to send games abroad.
11: Games outside the U.S. this coming season, Australia, Brazil, France, Mexico, United Kingdom, Germany, Spain, and it starts with week one in Australia, in Melbourne, Rams, Niners, Thursday, September 10th, ESPN analyst Mike Tannenbaum.
21: I want to see 49ers at Rams.
22: Yeah.
21: 49ers are really intriguing. All those guys that got hurt, got Odazula, they got Dre Greenlaw, Mike Evans, and then we talked about the Rams earlier, this rebuilt secondary, and that's a big game to start the year in Australia.
22: Mm-hmm. Yeah, absolutely. That is a remarkably big game to be played a remarkable distance away. They do it, obviously, at the very start of the season. Lewis Riddick, what jumps off at you here?
23: I'll echo what Mike T said about 49ers-Rams, simply because the Rams travel so much this year. They have so many long distance away games. Not only do they go, obviously, to Melbourne, they have to go, to the East Coast 3 different times. So how do they space those out? How is that team going to look from a fatigue standpoint as this season goes on, given all the expectations that people have of them coming off of what was a heck of a year last year? Look, that Pats-Lions game week 10, that's going to be a good one, too.
22: Yeah.
23: That's going to be a good one, too, because, again, obviously everything surrounding that's going on with the New England Patriots, all the different additions that they made this offseason that are going to make this team better, and the Lions trying to recapture the physicality that they've been known for since Dan Campbell took over that football team, revamping this offensive line, trying to establish Jahmyr Gibbs as the guy, the number one option in that offense. That'll be a big game week 10.
11: 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Right now, SportsCenter all night. 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
17: Runner at second, 2-1, hit in the air, high and deep, out to right field, Jones back at the wall, leaping at the fence, and it's gone, just out of his reach. It is gone for Adley Rutschman. He wasn't sure. He stopped at second base. He's looking around. There go the lights, there goes the horn, here come the fireworks. It's a goner for Rutschman.
11: WBAL with the call. Orioles, a 7-0 shutout of the Yankees, 7-0 win. Their largest at home against the Yankees since 2016. Yankees are one hit. Max Fried pulled after 3 innings due to elbow soreness. He allowed 5 hits and 3 earned runs before leaving the game.
24: Just a little uncomfortable, tight, especially in between innings. It's hard for me to kind of warm up, loosen up. First hitter of the inning would be like 88, 90, 91. And by the end, you know, fourth, fifth hitter, 20 pitches in, I'm able to kind of get things loosened up. I'm definitely planning on this thing being a sooner rather than later. Don't want to put any timelines or anything like that. Obviously, we'll find out tomorrow. But, where everything is and the initial testing, I'm not too worried about a super long-term thing. If I can, I would love to be able to make my next start. But, yeah, we'll see.
11: Not worried about it, but how should the Yankees manage it? ESPN analyst Tim Kirchen.
25: They have to be really careful with him. He is a number one starter. He is a crucial part of this rotation, and if he's out for any extensive period, that's going to be a major loss. However, the Yankees this year have had the best starting pitching in the American League. Cam Schlittler is a number one. He might be one of the 5 best pitchers in the game right now. Carlos Rodon is back. Will Warren is vastly underrated, and Gerrit Cole is going to come back at the end of this month. That's going to give them a really good five-man rotation again. They really need to get Fried back, but they have to pitch exceptionally well because the team in front of them, the Rays, have won 16 out of 18, and they have great pitching also.
11: Max Fried leaving after three innings of the Yankees' 7-0 shutout loss. Padres went to the ninth inning down 1-0.
0: The 0-1 pitch, he swings, sends it in the air, deep to right center field. Frelick is back, he's at the wall, this one, gonna go! Gavin Sheets gets it done! A three-run go-ahead homer here in the top of the ninth inning. Sheets pumps his fist as he hits third, and the Padres have done it again!
11: Gavin Sheets, the three-run shot, his sixth homer of the season. Padres beat the Brewers 3-1 on the back of that offense in the ninth. 97-3, the Fan with the call. The Brewers have their five-game win streak come to an end. Braves, baseball's hottest team early in the season. Atlanta facing the Cubs.
1: 1-1 pitch. And he stings it well. Deep left field. Back to the wall. You in trouble now. It's a two-run homer. Mauricio Dubon just slammed it over the wall. And the Braves tack on two more and add on to this lead. It's now 4-1 Braves in the eighth.
11: Insurance in the bottom of the eighth inning. 680 the Fan. Braves a 4-1 win over the Cubs. Atlanta the first team to 30 wins this season. First time they've done that since 2003. Mike Yastrzemski with the go-ahead pinch hit double in the eighth inning. Dubon then with the two-run home run. Braves seventh straight game with no more than three runs allowed. 4-1 against the Cubs, who are now mired in a season-long four-game losing streak, and that's on the heels of their 10-game win streak. Marlins a 9-5 win over the Twins. Marlins' fifth game with multiple runs in three different innings. Rangers a 6-5 win over the Diamondbacks. Rangers' third series win against Arizona in the last decade. Athletics, loud bats against the Cardinals.
2: Here's the 2-2 delivery. Kurtz waits, and he swings, lifts one to center field. Scott going back. Scott at the track, right to the wall, leaping, and it's gone! And it's a grand slam for Nick Kurtz! And just like that, the A's take a 4-1 lead.
11: Third career grand slam, first this season for Kurtz. Reached base now in 36 straight games. Grand slam will help. Talk 650 KSTE. Athletics a 6-2 win over the Cardinals on Wednesday. Do we care about the storylines? That's next. SportsCenter All Night continues. 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
1: 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They're teeing it up in the morning near Philly for the PGA Championship. Second golf major of the year, Scottie Scheffler won the event last year at Quail Hollow. This year, Rory McIlroy won the Masters. He's currently, though, dealing with a blister on his toe. To the guys at PTI.
2: Wilbon, who's winning would make for the best story?
3: I don't believe in that concept and that dynamic. They're great stories all the time. You and I used to get paid to find just those great stories when they weren't obvious. The obvious stories are Scottie and Rory. I don't care about them or to root for them above others. The other people I may root for, I mean, the LIV guys, if one of them wins, that's going to be a big story. It may not be the story as many people like, but it would be a big story. There are 20 guys out there who can win the PGA, and often it's the most unknown of the winners of the four tournament majors that season who win the PGA. I don't need to latch on to somebody who has alleged stardom, who's got a Q rating and recognizable for it to be a good story. This is a great golf course. It's a great field. You got everybody in it. Have at it.
2: I'll just mention a couple of people. If Rory wins, that gives him 7 majors. That is rare air. Also gives him a chance for the actual Grand Slam because he'd have won the first 2 majors. Between Scheffler and Rory, they've won 4 of the last 5 majors. They have been great players. I like, too. I like when you like. I like when a guy like J.J. Spawn, who nobody's ever heard of, comes out of nowhere, putts like a maniac, and wins the U.S. Open. But let me ask you this. Did you look at the tee sheet? There's a group going off at 6:45 in the morning, Mike. Sunrise is at 6 o'clock in the morning, 6:45 in the morning. And 2 of the people in it are people that we know. Ben Griffin, who has won 3 times on the PGA Tour. You don't expect him at 6:45. The brother of your Northwestern boy, Matty Fitz, Alex. He's out there at 6:45 in the morning. Do you know when you have to get up to get on a golf course at 6:45
3: too
2: in the morning?
3: Early.
2: Pro in a major? Are you kidding me?
3: Like
2: you need 2
3: o'clock.
2: Hours of warm-up. Mike, they got to get up at 3 to 3:30.
3: It's too early.
2: I'm not even awake at 3 to 3:30.
3: You are.
1: 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Back to baseball. Nationals, a 10-inning win over the Reds, 8-7, their first win after trailing by 5 or more runs since a year ago, April, against the Mets. 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
4: 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Are you ready to take?
0: Number 5.
1: Brewers had a 5-game win streak going on, but had trouble with a 1-0 lead in the ninth against the Padres. 97-3 the Fan.
5: The 0-1 pitch. Sheet swings, sends it in the air. Deep to right center field. Frelick is back. He's at the wall. This one, gonna go! Gavin Sheets gets it done. A 3-run go-ahead homer here in the top of the 9th inning. Sheets pumps his fist as he hits third, and the Padres have done it again.
0: Number 4.
1: Make it a 4-game losing streak for the Cubs. Braves notching another win. 680 the Fan.
6: 1-1 pitch. And he stings it well. Deep left field. Back to the wall. You in trouble now. It's a 2-run homer. Mauricio Dubon just slammed it over the wall. And the Braves tack on 2 more and add on to this lead. It's now 4-1 Braves in the 8th.
0: Number 3.
1: In Toronto, Blue Jays take care of a 3-1 deficit in the 10th with 1 swing. 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
7: Another 2-2. And Varsho hits it high. Deep left field. Simpson back at the fence. It's gone! Let's go home! A walk-off grand slam, and the Blue Jays finally get the race, winning it 5-3.
0: Number 2.
1: On the ice, Game 5, Avs Wild. Minnesota had a 3-0 lead in the first, but that was in the first. It's not quite how it ended. Altitude 92.5.
8: Avs need a goal to tie. Natchez now at the circle. McKinnon. Short angle. He scores! The Mac attack is back!
1: the way back, and so off to overtime.
8: Natchez towards the net, wants a wraparound. Natchez, far circle, Natchez. One-timer, two, he scores! And you don't have to go home, but you can't stay here, because this series is over! And the Colorado Avalanche are steaming right in to the Western Conference Final for the first time since 2022.
1: Avs close out their series in five, doing it at home. NBA, the Cavs can close out the Pistons in game six Friday in Cleveland. Detroit, though, needs a road win to keep the season going. Earlier on ESPN Radio, our Emmett Golden.
9: The Detroit Pistons had a great year, but they don't have the firepower that the Cavaliers.
3: Oh, are you burying them? Are you burying them right now? Is Emmett Golden singing their eulogies?
9: Oh, they're not winning in Cleveland.
3: Ooh,
9: no,
3: okay.
9: They're not winning in Cleveland.
3: Say it with your chest then. Yeah. Okay.
9: No, I don't think they can win in Cleveland.
3: Okay.
1: Cavs can close it out with a win tomorrow. Game six in Cleveland, we'll have it. We'll have both series tomorrow. That'll do it for SportsCenter All Night. I'm Jay Reynolds. Thursday, May 14th, Gronk is 37 today. PGA Championship getting underway. Our caddy, Michael Collins, among the guests on Unsportsmanlike. They're next. 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
10: Coming up on the Thursday edition of Unsportsmanlike with Evan Cohen, Chris Canty, and me, Michelle Smallman. The Spurs are a win away from heading to the Western Conference Finals. 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
19: Jared, that's a veteran team over there, and you came here on the road in a game four and got the job done in a closeout situation. What did it take from this group?
22: Man, a lot of maturity, a lot of grit, effort, just focusing on details. We talked about it the whole series, but it took all of us. Everybody, 1 through 15, everybody.
19: And you and AJ start that fourth quarter off. You scored 13 of this team's first 15 points. You're two second-year guys on the road in a closeout situation. Where is that coming from in that moment to have the poise that you need?
22: I love this. I love it so much. You know, I work hard for these moments, and, you know, I feel like I've been in them my whole life. And so I trust myself and I trust my work, and it's an unwavering belief.
23: Oh, good stuff there. Jared McCain with our buddy Nick Gallo after the Thunder closed out the Lakers the other night. Good morning, Nick.
24: Good morning. Happy to be back in OKC.
23: Yeah, good to have you back. And, man, that guy, Nick, I'm sure there are names that'll pop to the top of your head of guys you've watched in all these years and covering NBA basketball. I don't remember watching a guy who comes in and has the lack of fear that that guy has in any moment to put up a shot. You know, and some people you might be like, yeah, I don't want you just having no conscience. I don't want you shooting every time. That guy, if he's on the floor and he wants to shoot it, I'm good with it. I don't know. I'm blown away. I don't know. Can you ever remember seeing a guy like that who has that much confidence when he steps on the floor?
24: Well, really rare at this age. And, you know, just being a second year guy, you know, everybody that comes in the NBA has confidence in their game, but there's a level of decisiveness that's only achievable if they're playing within the team system and they feel empowered by the rest of the team to take those shots. And the guys, they, you know, his teammates, despite the fact that he's only been here for, you know, 2.5 months, they want him taking those shots. You know, Mark Daigneault said the other night, it's not just the shooting, it's really the speed and the tempo of the game gets really stirred up when McCain's on the floor. He's just flying around. He's putting pressure on the defense with his movement. And Shea, you know, made the point. He said, look, McCain's taken a lot of threes, but he is a three-level scorer. He is not just a shooter. This is a guy, if you look at the history of him as a player, even going back to high school, in college at Duke, this guy can score in a lot of different ways, and we've seen it at the rim on those back cuts, like he got one past LeBron James in game four. He's hitting the mid-range as well off the bounce, and then, of course, is just you know, finding space all over the floor for those threes, too. He is an absolute weapon right now for this team.
25: Nick, if you didn't sit and watch every minute of every game, from the outside you look and go, oh, the Thunder just swept the Lakers. The Lakers were no match for them. You would miss the point that the Thunder were pushed in every one of those games. I mean, the Lakers competed. They weren't blowouts. And it required guys like Jared McCain or A.J. Mitchell or Chet in some circumstances, a whole bunch of dudes to have big moments. So, I mean, as you move through the playoffs, first round was kind of easy. They really didn't get pushed a whole lot. But moving on, the competition got better. So, I mean, I really think it just puts them in a good position because of the entire roster having to produce of moving on to whoever they wind up playing, Minnesota or San Antonio.
24: Yeah, I would agree. And I think that, you know, one of the goals of the playoffs is to get better through the playoffs. What you don't want to have happen is, you know, you've worked the whole regular season to become this, like, finished product by game 82, and then just try to, you know, play that same song every single game in the playoffs. That's not going to work. You become a static target. And what you need to do is to continue to improve through the playoffs. And I think that this Lakers team, kind of in a similar way to how we've seen teams really help amplify the Thunder over the course of time. You know, you can think about, you know, the Minnesota series and the Denver series last year. I truly felt like the Thunder got better through those two series. And the same thing here with this Lakers series. The sheer volume of different coverages that the Thunder saw defensively, and then just the way that LeBron James and J.J. Redick manipulated the game. I mean, if you were watching, Redick was calling a different play every single possession. I mean, it was almost like an offensive coordinator in football. Every single play, he's calling something out, lining something up, trying to get something orchestrated, and defensively the Lakers were switching coverages extremely frequently. And so, you know, that type of test is amazing for this Thunder team to have to face heading into what's sure to be an extremely challenging Western Conference Finals.
0: Nick, I'm curious about, you know, just Shai moving forward, because, you know, even he admitted, you know, having sweeps, it's kind of developed a little rust for him. But I have to think that, you know, whoever they face in the next round, and Curtis is spreading the rat poison already, just predicting the Spurs the matchup. Just wanted to point that out. but I have to think, like, he's going to be freed up, because the Lakers really, they sold out. They knew that was their only opportunity, and they stuck with it. But it still ended up in a sweep, and I have to think other teams look at that and say, yeah, we can sell out and try and take Shai out of his game, but we're still going to, you know, there's still a chance you lose in that scenario.
24: Yeah, I mean, it's hard to say what these other teams will do. I mean, we have seen Minnesota deploy that level of double teaming in the past. The Spurs haven't gone to it as much in the regular season matchups. You know, they tend to try to just funnel things to the middle of the floor for their bigs. But I will say, like, all of these situations are learning opportunities. And more than anything, what Shai talked about after the Lakers series was he felt a lot of personal growth in this series. You know, the way that he didn't fight the game, that's the phrase that Mark Daigneault said, is, you know, it would have been very easy for Shai to say, fine, like, I'm just going to go and attack these double teams and still try to get my shot every single time. But probably what would have happened is he would have been, you know, more inefficient. The floor would have been out of balance, and those would not have been rhythm shots for the team. And so Shai said that he felt a lot of personal growth, sort of being willing to manipulate the defense and how aggressive they were being to free everybody else up. If you look at the Thunder's offensive rating in that series, it's one of the very best in NBA playoff history. And part of the reason is because Shai was such a massive focal point for the Lakers that he was able to help his team play 4-on-3 on the backside nearly the entire series.
23: So, Nick, what is the key? Kerry mentioned the Russ thing, and Shai brought it up. So it's definitely a topic. They're going to have another long layoff between games. They've been through this over the last couple of years in different situations. What's the key, you think, for them staying sharp, getting ready for game one?
24: Well, this is a, you know, extremely disciplined team, and you just, you know, Shai is a perfect example of a guy that is so ruthless with his daily work, his consistency, and his routine. That's obviously going to be essential, because if you just look at the numbers, I think that the Thunder's main rotation players will have played 8 games in 41 days. You know, you think about a 41-day stretch during the regular season, you could be playing, you know, 23 games during that time span. And so to only play 8 in 41 days is a completely new experience for this team. But to your point, they've had these play-in weeks before. They've had these long layoffs between series. You most certainly will take the rest over the rust. And, you know, that's just something you work through and you deal with. At the end of the day, you know, basketball is old hat for these guys, and they're gonna get into a rhythm quite quickly. But to give this team plenty of time to rest up from what was a really physical series with the Lakers, and to try to get everybody and get the team whole, you know, that's gold at this point in the year.
25: That was really a great point that you made about Shai, because I think that a lot of teams that are going to try to defend the Thunder would count on the fact that we can really put a lot of pressure on Shai by throwing all the things, get the basketball out of his hands. And the fact that through his personal growth, there might have been times as he was coming up over the last couple of years where he would have felt compelled, I have to do this. I have to be that guy. I got to get 30 tonight. And he wouldn't pass out of those situations to find the guys. And the guys making themselves more readily available. But you know the thing that it always makes me smile when I watch that offense? It's not just Shai getting the ball out of his hands. It's the next pass. It's the hockey pass. The yep. fact that the basketball moves. And then when Shai's on the bench, I mean, it's seriously, it's like hot potato. Those guys, it's movement, movement, movement, movement. So it speaks to the efficiency you were talking about.
24: Yeah, and to your point, you know, all of that is developed over the course of the regular season, and that's why you can't take any of those games for granted. You know, there were long stretches of this year where the Thunder was without Shai, J-Dub, and A.J. Mitchell all at the same time. And so what the Thunder did was they really leaned into playing through their bigs at the elbows. And those portions of time that you're talking about are really, that's what the Thunder was doing against the Lakers. They were playing through Isaiah Hartenstein at the top of the key, through Jay Will during certain portions, through Chet some, and they were just having Mitchell, McCain, Isaiah Joe, Alex Caruso flying off of those actions up at the top of the key, back cutting on the baseline through the angles, and then spacing out. That is a different style of offense that presents a completely different look to the opposing team than what, you know, they're used to seeing when Shea's on the floor, when J-Dub is on the floor, and those guys are orchestrating offense the way that they normally do. And to be able to have that pitch that they can throw and to have it honed so well is such a testament to how seriously the Thunder took the regular season and how resourceful they were when they were, you know, rife with injuries, to be able to actually develop something that's capable of producing in the playoffs.
0: Nick, you know, the time off is going to benefit someone greatly, I would imagine. That's J-Dub. He's been with the team. You're closer to the team than anyone. What can you tell us? What are you comfortable telling us about what his day-to-day has been like as he tries to recover and get back on the court?
24: Yeah, I mean, I don't know a whole lot. You know, a lot of what, you know, what he's doing is between him and the training staff and the coaches, but I know that he's been around the team. He's been in wonderful spirits. And you know, he, in his typical self, you know, he's going around after the game on the court, congratulating all of his teammates, telling them great job. Like, you all advanced to the Western Conference Finals. You all did a great job advancing, you know, in kind of a teasing way. But to be fair, you know, Mark Daigneault made the point between games one and two of this past series, it was J-Dub in the film session who made, probably the most salient point about an adjustment, or just a tactical idea, that the Thunder wanted to implement. And so, you know, for that level of engagement to be there is really, really critical for a guy who's got that level of experience that J-Dub has now. So even when he's been out here, he's been contributing to winning.
2: Nick, as always, man, it's always great to talk to you, and we'll talk again in 1 week.
24: Yes, yeah, sounds great.
2: You take
24: Hopefully
2: care.
24: We've got a game in between there, so we have more to talk about.
2: From your lips to God's ears. Can't get here soon
24: All
2: enough.
24: Right.
2: You take care.
24: Seriously.
2: We
24: Good
2: are
24: talking to you guys. See ya.
2: We are the Morning Animals. 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
15: 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Alley-oop dunk thrown down by Durant.
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2: We are the Morning Animals. Somebody wrote on the Johnny's Charcoal Tech Nation line, eat the crepe, Spinozzi. Mm-hmm. I don't know what that means. I sure it has something to do with Wemby.
23: Sounds like a taunt of some sort.
2: Some sort of French taunt. I don't get it.
23: Is that a Spurs fan, like, coming back?
2: They're from the 918, so I don't think it's a clapback. I think it's just someone being funny.
30: He's telling me to consume the crepe.
2: Crepes are delicious. Crepes, I love crepes.
23: Teabag's hard at work getting prepared for what our lives are going to be like next week. Like, let's say you do play, well, when you play the Spurs, and let's say there is a loss in the future, he's going to lighten the mood a little bit.
2: Well, how so?
23: Just with some audio he's gathering.
2: Okay. Looks like he's eating his breakfast to me.
30: Yeah. But, young guy's got to power up.
23: Sure. Well, we had the listener suggest Talladega Night, so we've got a few.
30: Yeah, that was perfect. That's absolutely perfect. We are Ricky Bobby, and he is Jean Giraud.
31: Shout out that listener.
2: Eat the Crepe is a Talladega Nights reference.
23: Okay, well, that
30: okay,
23: sense.
30: All right.
23: There you go.
2: Thank you.
23: Thank you.
30: But crepes are delicious, and so is quiche.
2: I do like quiche.
30: I'm like a quiche.
31: They're just like thin pancakes.
2: I do. Listen.
23: This we can get all of our French fries jokes out of the way next week.
2: Is there
23: week
2: a creperie in town we could go to after work?
23: There are French pastry shops, I'm sure.
2: I could go for a crepe.
30: La baguette.
31: No, Talladega Nights is, I was telling Curtis, it's probably my favorite comedy movie of all time.
2: Better than Step Brothers.
31: And I'm going to.
0: Yeah.
4: Yes,
30: I agree. Every movie is better than Step Brothers.
2: Stop
30: Every
2: that.
30: Movie Shut ever up. Made is better than Step Brothers.
23: Listen, Phil. Stay in your lane.
0: I've seen probably...
30: It has two funny scenes, and other than that, it's absolute trash.
23: I saw, honestly, I've only seen like 10 minutes of Step Brothers because it was not good. Talladega Nights any
0: you
23: day.
0: You guys are so stupid.
23: Any day over that.
6: Well, Dak, here's the deal. I'm the best there is, plain and simple. I mean, I wake up in the morning, I f***ing excellence, and nobody can hang with my stuff.
30: That's the thunder right there. That is the thunder.
31: But I will be spending probably 2 hours after the show getting Christopher Spinozzi.
2: All
31: and
2: the
31: all
2: Jean
31: you guys
2: Girard.
31: To play.
2: Oh. All the Jean Girard you can handle.
31: The scene whenever they first meet Jean Girard at the bar. And
2: he breaks his hand.
31: Well, but before that, they're like, I can't understand a word you said. You have peanut butter in your mouth? That every time Wimby talks, that's getting played.
23: Now, we have been reminded, and yes, we understand that. Even though we could say we're a big, hairy American winning machine.
2: Well, we are right now.
23: Our best players are foreign. I get that, but...
30: Lou Dort. I'm sorry. Canadian.
23: Canadian.
30: Hey, I'm getting on the list. Hang on.
23: Shea, Canadian.
30: Chet.
23: Chet is American.
30: There we go.
2: Mm-hmm.
30: Alex Caruso.
31: Dub.
23: And Dub, yeah.
30: There you go. Dub.
2: Both Jalen Williams.
23: He mentioned Dub, yeah. AJ Mitchell's Belgium, so... And he actually, played with Victor Wembanyama growing up, so they're kind of... Yeah, they're friends.
30: Hey, speaking of AJ Mitchell, when we did the $5 Friday a couple weeks ago before we got into the playoffs, and I had a J-Dub and an AJ Mitchell, the AJ Mitchell jersey that was won by a very, very nice lady, she donated it back.
23: No way. Going to reopen
30: Once the season's over with, once we get done after the parade, I have that AJ Mitchell, which is going to go off again, along with any other memorabilia that I acquire.
2: What a cool thing for her to do.
30: She's very, very sweet.
0: And who was the other jersey?
30: It was J-Dub's. It was the City Edition jersey.
0: All right. Pressure's on you, J-Dub. Donate it back. It's just like me when I almost had to give up my first class seat to the military.
2: You almost had to give up. You didn't, though.
30: No, her name's Jana. Jana donated it back. I called her, and she said, I didn't think I was going to win. I just wanted to make a donation. Please hang on to it. And what he's doing right now in the playoffs, that's a really good jersey.
23: Price is going up.
30: It's absolutely going up. So they're in the process of being framed right now.
23: I'm watching Spurs highlights right now. What do you do against that team? I don't understand. Like, I usually, like, I'll go into a series. I'm like, oh, the Thunder are going to take advantage of this. Like, with the Lakers series, there are obvious things. Like, I don't. And I am telling you, I think, if Dub is back, the Thunder will win the series.
0: I just can't tell you. We got to wait till the Spurs win.
23: Yeah, they're going to win. Yeah, they're going to win.
30: I just wanted to yell this morning because of watching him last night.
23: Yeah.
30: I'm telling you, I really feel the way that I just said a few minutes ago. That team has to beat the Thunder four times. Good luck with that.
23: Sure, and that's going to be a problem for them. I'm just in my mind, I'm like, now how do you beat that team? Like, I'm sure Mark Dagnall's, they've got a strategy, a plan, all that. They got advanced scouts.
0: Curtis, you're doing off-season football talk right now is what you're doing. They haven't won yet. Let them win first, and then we'll talk.

0: have the prayer somewhere, I'm sure.
1: Mm-hmm.
0: He does.
2: And T-Bag is absolutely right. I would gladly be wrong. Gladly freezing cold take me.
3: Dear Lord, baby Jesus.
1: All right, we're praying here, T-Bag.
3: Dear Lord, baby Jesus, I just want to take time to say thank you for my family. And, of course, my red-hot smoking wife, Carly, who is a stone-cold fox.
2: I mean,
3: I also want to thank you for my best friend and teammate, Cal Naughton Jr., who's got my back no matter what.
4: Shake and bake.
0: Shake and bake.
2: We do the prayer before games here, so that'd be a nice way to get you ready for the game.
0: Hey, you too. Next time we do prayers, let's take our hats off, okay? Thank you.
5: I like to think of Jesus like with giant eagle's wings and singing lead vocals for Lynyrd Skynyrd with like an angel band. And I'm in the front row and I'm hammered drunk.
6: Hey, Cal, why don't you just shut up?
5: Yes, ma'am.
0: Yes, ma'am.
1: That is so, I mean, I am absolutely all those things.
2: I might have to watch the movie this weekend just to get ready for the series.
0: Just to
2: get you prepped.
1: Listen, I'm telling you something. It's the amount of angst that you have, because you have angst. There are people in San Antonio that are feeling the same way, knowing they have to deal with the Thunder. Thunder, pretty impressive squad. So I like our side of this.
2: I think the Spurs fans have a little bit of youthful cockiness. Also with knowing, hey, we've already got five banners, but now we know we're going to be around for the next decade plus.
1: He's going to break. It's like, it's an inevitability. He's going to break. His career will be over in 2 years.
2: Oh, well, that's quite a prediction.
1: Oh, yeah. He'll be out of our life pretty quick.
0: Put that on
1: No guy his size has ever managed to play for any kind, length of time without having a career ending.
7: No or team a career this slowing small injury. Has ever played for the state championship.
1: Mm-hmm.
2: Yeah, I think he's a bit different than most people. Like,
1: no,
2: you've never
1: break.
2: Seen a guy like that before no, with that not. Agility. Most guys that tall are stiff, and there is something to what you're saying. He's not. He's built differently. He is a genetic.
1: He's not stiff, Phil.
0: He's limber.
2: He is agile. He's coordinated.
1: He's coordinated.
2: He
0: knows his left.
2: I did say that
0: from his right.
1: There's an extra syllable in there. I'm just saying. It's co-ordin.
2: I'm turning into Ricky Bobby. That's what we're doing here.
1: Mm-hmm.
0: Got 2 feet, 10 toes. He's the total package.
2: Most guys that tall cannot move. He can move better than most.
8: He might have web feet. We don't know.
0: Web Benyama.
8: Oh, my God. Did you just crack yourself up?
2: Yes, you did. You laughed at your own bad joke.
0: It wasn't even a good dad joke.
1: You were Phil's throwing like a 2 for 14 from three today. I'm telling you something. You're having a bad Lou Dort shooting night today.
2: It's not how many but win, Spinozzi. It's not how many but win.
1: At some point, you're going to land one, and we're going to laugh. Keep firing away.
0: That joke was for me and me alone. We are the morning animals.
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12: You know, it's interesting. For such a long time, I think people thought about diseases as something that mostly happened later in life. Just in recent years, however, we as a society have really begun to think about preventing certain ailments much, much earlier. Case in point, new study out of Northwestern University School of Medicine found the mid-30s are a major turning point for men's heart health. For women, about a decade later. But for the men, this is the time when you really need to be thinking about your heart health seriously. At a bare minimum, start seeing a primary care doctor once a year just to get your blood pressure and cholesterol checked. You can also look up and then do your best to follow what is known as the American Heart Association's Life's Essential Eight. These are things everyone can do to decrease their risk of heart disease. I'm Dr. Sanjay Gupta, helping you live a better life.
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3: Fitzpatrick, Murdoch, Nzinga, Spinozzi. The Morning Animals. Let's kick this pig.
4: Which team of the teams left presents the biggest challenge for the Thunder in your eyes?
5: The Knicks.
6: Ooh.
4: Oh.
5: The Knicks are legit title contenders. They could win it all. Mike Brown has adjusted his offense. He has unlocked a different version of Karl Anthony Towns with that offense. It's so much movement that's happening. In order to beat the Thunder, you have to do what?
6: Score more points than them.
4: Have the Monstars.
5: Yeah, that too. But what are the Knicks doing? They're making three-point shots at the highest level.
8: Corner right, pump fake from three, now fires, and hits. Donovan Mitchell's first three-pointer comes at 2:38 to go in overtime. Struce stole the inbound. Bounce pass to a slashing Mitchell who lays it in. Wow. It's a five-point trip. 112-105 Cleveland.
4: What was the difference in overtime? How were you able to control the overtime?
9: That's what, like, we're finding out about each other. You know, we're a fairly new team for the most part, so we got to find out, you know, who we are in the moments, which is it's good for us, so.
22: Welcome. Happy Thursday, also known as First Friday around here. Get your practice mac on. We are the Morning Animals. Nzinga, Spinozzi, Curtis Fitzpatrick, and Carrie Murdoch. Beautiful day today. This is definitely a pool day. Partly cloudy, 90.
23: Nice.
22: No rain in the forecast for today. We got a 30% chance of rain tomorrow. Otherwise, partly cloudy and 89. Slight chance on Saturday, partly cloudy, 91. And then Sunday, we got about a 30% chance of rain. Partly cloudy, 88. Currently, a gorgeous 65 at 98.1 FM, WWLS, the Sports Animal. Good morning, Oklahoma City. Good morning, Tulsa. Good morning, Norman. Good morning, Stillwater. Good morning, world. Good morning, America. Good morning, and a happy Thursday, gentlemen.
23: Good morning to anybody who has the ability or the need or whatever word you want to use to be outside right now, because it is magnificent.
22: It
23: dog
22: is
23: walkers,
22: morning.
23: Joggers, on your bicycle, be careful. Of course, it's dark. But if you're outside, man, go grab coffee. If you have a chance to step outside your house on the patio / veranda, get out there.
22: A veranda's a nice word. I like having a veranda.
23: It feels like a patio's a patio, but a veranda's overlooking something.
22: Well, then I have a veranda in my backyard.
24: You say if you have a veranda,
22: it's in my backyard.
24: You have means.
22: It was a deck for a pool, but now it overlooks a hole of dirt.
23: It's got a circular veranda.
22: Hey,
23: it's got a hole in the middle where a pulley used to be.
22: Hey, I figured out which dog was digging in the backyard.
23: I didn't know it was a Scooby-Doo mystery going on.
24: Yeah, we didn't get the info beforehand.
22: We know because there haven't been any fresh holes dug.
24: Oh.
22: we know which dog it was now.
23: All right.
22: I still have to go pick up my dog's ashes from the vet. I'm just dreading doing it.
24: I mean, with all due respect, I think that time has passed. They can have them.
22: No, there's...
24: Oh, you want them?
22: Yes!
24: Oh, okay. I didn't know you wanted them.
22: We actually put our dead animals on the mantle.
24: I thought they're like, please, come get your ashes.
22: No, they don't want to hold on to them that long. I should go get them. It's just been... It's one of those things, man. It's morbid. Oh, good. We got our dog back.
24: Yeah, it's morbid. I'm not going to get into that. I'm not going to litigate that.
22: Sorry, I started another show with
24: thanks.
22: A dog dying.
24: Thanks, Phil.
25: Recently, there was a death in our family. He was a little dog named Snuggles, but he was most certainly a part of... Let's go start again. From coming out of the record. Play the record, okay? See, when you come out of those up-tempo numbers, man, it's impossible to make those transitions. And then you got to go into somebody dying. You know, they do this to me all the time. I don't know what the hell they do it for, but... If we can't come out of a slow record, I don't understand it. Is Don on the phone? Okay, I want a concerted effort to come out of a record that isn't a up-tempo record every time I do a death dedication. I got to talk about a dog dying.
23: Man, there you go, Phil.
22: Hey, listen.
23: Way to set the tone again. It was just not enough.
22: I love coming out of up-tempo records.
23: And we had no idea, first of all, that you had had the dog cremated.
24: Right.
23: Was it you had been... remiss in picking up the dog's remains.
24: We were in a good place when it came to your dog.
22: I'm going through the stages of grief.
25: Recently, there was a death in our family.
22: Oh, little dog named Snuggles.
23: Will you handle your business, please, Phil?
22: Sorry. I'm very sorry.
23: How much are you paying for a receptacle? Or are you just going to get in a can of dog food and putting a lid on it?
24: I mean, Phil, at this...
0: Because that would be, you know, well, it would be apropos.
1: It was a couple hundred bucks.
24: Phil, I got to tell you, at this point, it's kind of too late. Just let...
1: No, you don't. If I don't show up with that thing on the mantle...
24: What are they going to do?
1: They're going to go crazy.
0: Your wife's not even home, first of all.
24: She doesn't
0: Your daughter's
24: care.
0: Not going to be there this weekend. Who's going to go crazy? I know it's not going to be your son.
1: Maybe I just put something up there and say it's the
0: You're
1: dog.
0: The only one who just needs a good cry right now because your wife's not home.
24: Hey,
25: recently there was a death in our family.
1: No, she didn't die. She did not die. My wife is alive that I know of.
0: I mean, video chat last night.
1: Why don't you... Mommy tucked me in.
24: Why don't you just... Yeah, what... Okay, I don't want to know anymore, okay? Why don't you just go get a nice little picture of the dog and frame it, and then be and you're ready to go. You're ready to run.
1: I don't want him staring at me.
0: Just take a picture of the holes in the backyard.
1: You paint.
24: Yeah, do that.
0: Why don't you just put him in the hole that the dog dug? It was already a whole weight on you.
1: You shouldn't be buried in a grave that you dug.
25: Recently, there was a death in our family.
0: Right. Okay, looks like the dog was telling you in advance. Hey, listen, I'm just doing you solid.
1: I like this place. I like this
0: place. This is one of my favorite spots right here. This is where I'd like to be.
24: Okay, Phil, here's...
1: Under the air conditioning unit? That's where he wanted
0: Phil
1: to be.
0: Phil loves the hum of the unit.
24: I can't believe I'm asking you follow-up questions. Who wants this? You, your wife,
1: and
24: your
1: kids.
24: The kids? Okay. Your daughter even never lived with this dog.
1: Our first dog
24: has been gone longer than you've had the dog. No,
2: why are we acting like the dog's like a mouse or something? I'm on Phil's side on this.
1: It's not a mouse. Yeah. Thank you.
24: Okay, part of the but family. I'm saying who you
25: clearly... Recently there was a death in our family.
1: A little mouse named
24: Mickey. Clearly, you don't need the... You don't want them. I can tell. You're going
1: to
24: want the ashes.
1: Do you
24: want
1: to know what
24: The rest of the people want them. And because if you wanted them, you would have had them already.
0: Happy Thursday. Good morning, everyone. For those of you out walking your dogs, just listen.
1: Just
0: embrace the fact your dog's still alive.
1: Time is not infinite. You don't have all the time.
24: Get a nice picture now so that when that time were to come, you have a nice one to frame. Here's another idea.
0: Pick out a nice headstone, too.
24: That'd be great.
1: No, we're not going to like no pet cemeteries.
0: No, because as you know, they will come back to life.
1: Yes.
0: Those are unholy places.
24: Okay, what are you going to say?
1: What? This is how it started out.
25: Recently, there was a death in our family.
0: That's how it started.
1: That's how it always starts.
24: I'm so glad the Thunder didn't have a game last night because they
1: No, I would not have brought this up. I would not have brought this up.
24: Oh, yes, you would have.
0: This wasn't going on. I'd want to talk about the Orioles beating the Yankees, so it's probably this is best.
2: So nothing.
0: I know.
1: So what happened was our first dog... My wife was very upset. Our first dog is a married couple with the kids.
24: Right.
1: When Molly died, we just had her ashes. It was a mass, like, what do you call it, where they put a bunch of bodies in
2: mass
1: there.
2: Mass grave?
1: No, not a mass grave. It was a mass, where they turn it into ashes. All of a sudden, I can't think of the name.
2: Crematorium?
1: It was a mass cremation, so it's a bunch of dogs, and they just throw the ashes away.
0: Mm-hmm.
1: And my wife
24: You didn't have to watch it.
1: Well, I know, but my wife never forgave herself. She was so upset when the dog died that she didn't think, oh, we get the ashes back. So now, I got to pay like the $300-$400 to get the dog cremated, put in a nice box with his name on it, and then I carry that home and put it on the mantle so when she gets home from vacation, he's there.
25: Recently, there was a death in our family.
1: All right.
24: You're acting like you have to get the ashes. Nobody's forcing you to keep the dog's ashes.
0: You can just put anything in there. Nobody's opening up to verify.
24: Phil,
0: why don't you smoke a couple cigars this weekend?
24: Nobody's
0: take the stogie out, though.
1: Nobody's smoke to get the weight
24: Phil,
1: right.
24: Spinozzi's right. Nobody's ever opening that jar
0: or something.
24: That urn, whatever it is. Nobody's ever going to twist thing and open it and look inside.
1: 20 years from now, when I'm dead.
0: Mm-hmm.
25: Recently, there was a death in our family.
0: That's right.
1: They're going to... What if they decide...
0: You're not going to make it 20 years. I'm just going to tell you right now. There's no chance.
1: What if they want...
0: Everybody who wants to take the under on that, 405-900-WWLS.
1: When they go to spread the ashes of my ashes, what if they decide, let's spread the ashes with the
0: What
1: dog?
0: Are your final requests, Phil?
1: I want to be launched over the fence into my neighbor's yard to decompose. That's it.
0: You have something against your neighbor?
1: No. I have no wishes after I'm dead. I don't care.
0: You used to say you wanted to be fed to your enemies.
1: I did, and I realized I really don't have any enemies.
0: That's good. I'm good. I don't want you to go to your grave with enemies.
24: All right, Phil, I can't.
1: You're engaging in this, not me.
24: No, I'm giving you since you're too lazy to go get it.
1: I'm not lazy.
24: Hold on. To extend our discussion from yesterday, just have it Postmated over to your house.
0: There you go. Just go. To go back to yesterday's conversation, on the way to bringing Taco Bell to your house, ask the driver if they can swing by and pick up your dog's ashes.
24: That's it. And then you're good.
0: Uh-huh. Then you'll have something to comfort you when the ashes get there.
24: Yes.
22: I ordered from the Istanbul Cafe last night.
24: We'll throw this on the side.
22: Turkish pizza is the best.
0: Phil is going, hippie go free free right now without sharing in the house. It went Turkish last night.
24: So you didn't
0: he wasn't
24: go
0: there.
24: You didn't go sit and eat anywhere?
22: No. In my living room with the boy. Yeah. We talked about what was on TV.
0: In a restaurant, they'd have been left to talk. I mean, they would have had to talk, not just about what's on TV.
22: And I'm getting it to the point in my life, I don't need to hear about video games constantly.
0: Mm-hmm.
22: Mm-hmm. Thank you, Curtis.
25: Recently, there was a death in our
24: And don't say you would not come in here talking after a Thunder game. I believe that's what happened the last
22: time. I would have approached it right out of the gate. Let's put it that way.
24: Okay. Mm-hmm. It would have taken at least 45 seconds.
22: No, I was going to say maybe the 6:30-ish time frame.
0: Well, big list of things to do today for you.
24: Yeah. Mm-hmm. Again, Uber Eats that dog.
22: No, you don't Uber Eats. They do have Uber messaging services. Yeah.
24: It's not.
22: I don't want the guy, the Uber
24: the
22: Eats
24: service
22: guy.
24: Is Uber Eats. It's not. You didn't have to be food.
22: What if somebody
24: okay?
22: accidentally delivers my dog they to have somebody Uber, else and I get a bag of McDonald's?
24: They have Uber delivery, okay? You could combine your McDonald's with your urn and you're ready to go. Right.
0: Why is there a picture of a dog on my on my nuggets?
22: On my Happy Meal.
0: I got nuggets, man.
22: Just cracking into that Happy Meal eating my dog.
0: It's not the same consistency I'm used to with my nuggets. It's more powdery.
22: Anyway, we are the morning animals.
24: We indeed are, Phil.
22: That's the transition. When you hear me say that, that's where Curtis steps in.
0: But everybody whose dogs are still alive and you're out walking them right now, I'm telling
22: cherish
0: you.
22: Cherish your time with
0: savor
22: them.
0: Savor the time. Give them a good boy right now.
24: What do we call it with the Thunder? It's one day mentality. What do we stay in the living
2: stacking
24: the
2: days.
22: You are stacking days.
24: This day.
22: Yes.
24: This is
22: you're
24: all
22: stacking
24: about, it's
22: days
24: all about,
22: with your dogs.
24: It's all about today.
0: I got to take a dog for a pup cup yesterday. It was very fun. I enjoyed it.
22: Just know someday that dog's not going to be with you anymore.
0: Okay. I appreciate it.
22: Curtis has his hand up.
24: I have a question. A pup what?
22: A pup cup.
2: A pup cup.
24: What is a pup cup?
0: Pup cup is
2: You are not a good dog dad.
22: Yeah, I'm saying.
0: I mean, the fact that I don't own a dog and I know about this, we'll tell you about it on the other side.
22: Come on. The morning ape. You're always wondered what a pup cup
0: how you're
22: was.
0: Failing as a dog dad right now. I'm a dog uncle, and I know.
22: We are the morning animals. 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
13: You know, it's interesting. For such a long time, I think people thought about diseases as something that mostly happened later in life. Just in recent years, however, we as a society have really begun to think about preventing certain ailments much, much earlier. Case in point, new study out of Northwestern University School of Medicine found the mid-30s are a major turning point for men's heart health. For women, about a decade later. But for the men, this is the time when you really need to be thinking about your heart health seriously. At a bare minimum, start seeing a primary care doctor once a year just to get your blood pressure and cholesterol checked. You can also look up and then do your best to follow what is known as the American Heart Association's Life's Essential 8. These are things everyone can do to decrease their risk of heart disease. I'm Dr. Sanjay Gupta, helping you live a better life.
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4: Welcome. It is Thursday, May 14th, and we are the Morning Animals.
5: All right, so only one game last night. No games tonight, by the way. And then two.
6: You're on your own. Have some fun.
5: Two tomorrow. You have what could be the closeout for, well, both those series. The Spurs are up 3-2. And then last night you had the Cavs finally winning a road game at Detroit. And, man, they should not have done that. Credit to them. They fought back. They didn't quit. I think that could carry a long way for them if they win the series and go forward. They can, you know, go into New York and have confidence they can win on the road. But, man, the Pistons blew that game. I mean, choke.
6: In their last 90 seconds, they had two shot clock violations. They didn't get a shot off in two possessions.
5: Their offense is tough to watch.
6: Just to be once they just bogged down Cade Cunningham. And it's like, you know, you watch people defend the Thunder. Let's get the ball out of Shea's hands. Let's everybody run defense at him. Well, when the Pistons do that, they don't have a bunch of other dudes. They don't have an AJ Mitchell. They don't have this. Just go down the long list of Thunder guys who you can count on to knock down a shot, get somebody else's shot, get to the rim, all those kinds of things. They don't have that.
5: They were without Duncan Robinson last night, who in a pinch is a really good three-point
6: shooter. Sure, he'll knock a three down for you.
5: Oh, yeah. And probably pound for pound, their most reliable three. And so that bad offense already was without their best three-point shooter. And it was rough last night, man. That Cade Cunningham is their team. He is their offense, and they have no other plan. So clearly, they're at the point of their development where they're absolutely in the offseason. Let's say they lose the next game, and the Cavs have not lost the home game in the playoffs. So I would bet the Cavs win. Wouldn't rule it out. We saw what Detroit did last time they were down in this situation, and they got down against Orlando by 25. They came back and won the game, won the series. Not totally ruling it out, but let's say the Cavs win. The Pistons absolutely know what they need in the offseason.
6: Yeah, I just like the Thunder losing to Dallas. I mean, it's one of the steps you take because everybody doesn't have a Victor Wembanyama. Like
5: he can skip steps.
6: He is the step. He is absolutely, because he takes the steps three at a time.
5: That, you know, that's a great – I don't think that is stressed enough about – when we talk big picture about playoffs and the history, and you hear it all the time. We've talked about it. I heard somebody the other day talking to Traber, and they're talking about, you know, you take the steps, and people, and we love talking about that year they lost to the Mavs and what it meant, all the things. The Spurs don't have to play
6: those rules. No, because they are different in that way.
5: Yeah, it's because of that guy.
6: A one of one. There's only one like him.
5: No, and there it never has been. You know, even with Shea, who I think – good God, are we going to get the MVP announcement soon? We need that's going to happen very soon, within the next week. there are comparisons to Shea. He's back-to-back MVP, but you say in the history of the game, you're like, it's kind of like Kobe Bryant. Like, that's the name. Not athletically, but the way he plays the game, the offense, the mid-range. You can just – oh, maybe a little Jordan. Every player has some kind of a comp, you know. Wembanyama has no comp in the history of the game.
6: No, it's not like you can say I can, again, even if you just lose to a San Antonio Spurs team, you think, okay, here's all we need to do is in the offseason is fix this. What, clone him? What are you going to do? Because there's just not another one of his. You just have to beat them. You just have to find a way to beat them collectively.
5: That's correct, yeah.
6: But the Pistons are definitely, they're not there. They're not a finished product.
5: No,
6: Jalen Dorms, just what a disappointment. Just he was an all-star. He really looked like he was the other part. Cade Cunningham and Jalen Dorms. That's the twosome going forward. Now we're just putting pieces around them.
5: Golly, and he would be. He looks like he could be a good, good player on a championship team. He's tough, but he can't. when they don't have another scoring option, they're almost not able to play him. They didn't play him at all in the fourth quarter. They didn't play him down the stretch. They played Paul Reed on the bench, who's a good backup.
6: He does a good job.
5: Good backup as a backup. And I mean, he's a beast, and you like that guy, but the guy you're going to have to make a decision on in the offseason, are you going to pay this guy restricted free agency contract? I'm not giving that guy that much money.
6: But anyway,
5: can't play him in a playoff.
6: If Detroit doesn't get out of the series, I mean, not that they were going to win a championship or anything this year, but they're going to want to kick their own ass for the last 3 minutes. They're up by nine.
5: They should have won the game.
6: They got outscored 9-0 down the stretch.
5: They
6: just to get into overtime.
5: They should have won the game. They should have won the stupid game last night. That's right.
6: Well, you can't even get a shot off. That's horrible. If that was the Thunder, we'd be coming here big mad this morning. We'd be mad at them. We'd be like, come on, man.
5: Just get
6: it's a very basic thing. Just get the ball up off the rim. Maybe you get fouled or just get a shot up.
5: Yeah, it's ugly. And Detroit fans, you know, there will be people say, they could have done something at the deadline. You know, I just don't know if they needed to find out what they needed. Now, you could have said, could they have gone out and got a Jared McCain?
6: No, the minute you said that, because clearly he was available.
5: He was absolutely available. And
6: Daryl Morey wanted to get the hell out of Philly so bad he sent him away.
5: I mean, just watching them last night melt down, you think he could have been in that game making a difference? Yeah, I think so.
6: He'd have got a shot up.
5: Yeah. I mean, he'd be playing 40 minutes a game on that team.
6: Oh, sure.
5: I mean, that absolutely
6: would
5: have
6: be the other option.
5: I mean, I'm glad they didn't make that call.
6: No, thank you.
5: Yeah.
4: We are the Morning Animals on this glorious Thursday, May 14th. Weather's going to cooperate today. We're looking at, let's see here. Today, our high will be 90. Partly cloudy, no chance of rain. Partly cloudy tomorrow in 89. Partly cloudy on Saturday in 91. 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
21: Now the double comes. They flash away from it. Mitchell drives Thompson to the foul line, to the broken line. Stripped by Thompson! And then fouled by Jared Allen. And they're not going to call a foul. They're going to let the clock expire. And at this rate, we're going to overtime. And Jamie Bickerstaff is out in half court screaming at Tony Brothers.
5: I mean, the honest truth is, yeah, there's probably a foul. But in the playoffs at the end of the game, are they going to call that? No. You could have punched the guy at that point. As long as the ball's not near the rim, they're not going to call a foul there. Anyway, the Cavs went into overtime and dominated the Pistons 117-113. That was ESPN Radio on the call. There's no reason they should have won that game, but the Pistons choked it away. They could not score down the stretch. And the Cavaliers finally win a road game in the playoffs, so they're up 3-2 going to Cleveland. And they have a chance for the first time since, what was it, 1992? Without LeBron James advancing to the Eastern Conference Finals. Pretty impressive. We are the Morning Animals.
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4: Welcome to your Thursday, May 14th. We are the Morning Animals. Nzinga, Spinozzi, Curtis Fitzpatrick, and Carrie Murdoch. Another nice day, partly cloudy, 90 today. Tomorrow, a 30% chance of storms, otherwise partly cloudy, 89. Slight chance on Saturday, 91 for the high. Currently 65 at 98.1 FM, WWLS, the Sports Animal. Good morning, Oklahoma City. Good morning, Tulsa. Good morning, Norman. Good morning, Stillwater. Good morning, world. Good morning, America. Good morning, and a happy Thursday to you, gentlemen.
6: Happy Thursday. Be a lovely afternoon for a patio.
4: Yes.
6: Or a veranda if you have one in the back of your house or on a mountain or something.
4: All good things to do in the summer heat.
6: Yeah, be outside.
5: Got all your family business out of the way, Phil? You ready to rock?
4: Yeah, just got to pick up those ashes. That's all.
5: Okay, please. Mm-hmm.
4: That's it.
5: Again, Postmates.
4: I'm not postmating.
5: Why
4: a dead
5: not?
4: Dog.
5: Then get off your ass,
1: Postmates
5: get in the car
1: doesn't exist anymore.
5: And drive.
4: It doesn't?
1: No.
5: They got bought by one
4: Uber,
5: of
4: Uber, I thought. Yeah,
5: Uber
4: you're right.
5: Them,
4: Uber
5: yeah.
4: Eats bought
5: I got
4: Postmates.
5: Swallowed up. Yeah.
4: Okay.
5: So Uber eats your dog's ashes.
4: All right.
1: Also, Curtis, a pub cup. We never circled
6: yeah,
1: back.
6: Yeah, yeah, yeah. We did.
5: Because yeah,
6: I mentioned yesterday, I told you guys before we get out here, it was test the Temu product day for me. I bought these Hedge Club
5: Virgin.
6: Oh,
5: yeah. And did they work? And you're still alive.
6: And I'm still alive.
5: You
6: and
5: did not
6: actually,
5: get
6: no garden tool fires. They worked perfectly. Yeah. I'm very, very happy with them. And then I was at my friend's house because I was trimming the bushes there, and she's got the pool. See, I'm like the yard man. So my trade off for using my friend's pool is I take care of the shrubbery. And I enjoy doing those things.
5: So like leaves are hanging usually.
6: Anything.
5: The pool.
6: I'm a gutter guy. Right. I'm everything. If it's in the backyard or it's on the property, I like doing those things because, well, I'm OCD. So I like it to look good. But so I finished and it was warm. And I said, I'm going to jump in the pool. Well, she has a heated pool and she's out of town and she left the heater on. So I just took a flying deep into it and it was like jumping into a pot of soup. I was expecting that cool thing. I was expecting that really cool, that chill. And it was, I'm here to tell you, it was like diving headfirst into a hot tub.
4: How
6: it was,
4: warm does she keep
6: I
4: that
6: don't know
4: thing?
6: What the warmest it can get, but it was that yesterday. It was just this short of putting lobsters in there. And so I didn't stay very, very long. And she has a dog, Fletcher. He's the best boy.
5: Mm-hmm.
6: And I said, I'll take him with me. Because I didn't hang around in the pool because it was just too damn hot to be in the pool. So I put him in my Jeep, and we went to Starbucks, Curtis, is where you go. So you can get a cup of coffee. If you have your dog along, they'll give you a cup of whipped cream for your dog. And that's the pup cup. And so I took him for a drive and got him a pup cup, and we had a day.
4: That's
6: it was
4: nice.
6: Delightful.
4: Very nice.
1: Go take your puppy to get a pup cup, Curtis.
6: They like some pup cup.
4: What kind of dog is it? Curtis?
5: Oh, I thought you were talking to... I mean,
4: yeah,
5: he's
4: kind of
5: telling
4: dog do
5: the dog story.
6: Fletcher's a something doodle. I don't know. He's a doodle of some kind.
5: Yeah, I don't know.
6: Standard doodle or whatever. Kinda,
5: they're all... Most dogs are hybrids and doodles and
6: there's
5: all
6: a lot
5: that
6: of doodles.
5: Stuff. There's a lot of business in there.
4: You know, you're not sure?
5: It's a long name. It's got a lot of things involved.
4: Okay.
5: Yeah. I don't know about the pup cup. Sorry.
4: Parents were a little random.
5: I'm not doing the... Yeah.
4: Okay.
5: Yeah.
4: All right. Enough about that.
6: It was nice to have an outing.
4: That's good. I'm glad you and your best boy could have fun.
6: Oh, he's the best boy.
5: Until you give him back.
6: Well, right? Except for a little earlier in the day when he wasn't, because I left the gate cracked a little bit to kind of run tools in the backyard. He has never, ever left the front yard area around my Jeep, except yesterday.
4: He decided...
6: It was adventure day. And down the street, boom, I mean, like a lightning bolt, there was a kid about a block away. And I was like, I hope he's good. I hope he's good.
4: I hope he doesn't eat that boy.
6: He just wanted a scratch. And then a nice neighbor lady brought him back. Because he wasn't coming back for me.
4: He's like, I'm free.
6: And I got to be honest with you, I wasn't chasing him either. He was either going to have to come back on his own, or I was going to have to tell her a story later on. I was considering that. I was still going to go ahead and leave the gate open.
4: I got here and the gate was open.
6: The gate was open. I don't know what happened. He wasn't here. And I'd have told that story on the air. I would have lied to everyone listening right now openly, and I would have stuck with my story.
1: Deny.
4: I took him to a farm. upstate.
6: The gate was open. It was open. Your Honor, look at me. And just hope that the neighbor across the street doesn't have a ring doorbell that saw me.
4: Oh, you know everybody's got a ring doorbell.
6: Everybody got
4: camera.
6: That whole block got one. Me
4: she
6: just screaming
4: called the police.
6: Fletcher, get back here!
4: She would have called the police. They would have checked people's ring doorbells, and then
5: speaking of ring doorbell cameras, I have had many a comment on your fall at the Italian restaurant at Papadio's a couple weeks ago.
4: The liquor store guy wanted
1: I've
4: to make sure
1: it
4: I was okay.
1: Times.
5: It's the liquor store guy.
4: Yeah, he goes, "Are you okay? I saw that fall." And I'm like. I'm standing here walking just fine. Of course I'm okay. I'm at the liquor store. How could I be better?
5: Trying to help that pain a little bit from the fall.
4: It's all gone now. I'm actually much better.
5: Hey, a couple of things, switching gears here to the Thunder. So we do know for sure the dates of the games.
6: Okay.
5: With two different options.
6: What you got?
5: Because we're all of it depends on what happens Friday night.
4: Right.
5: Friday night in the Wolves-Spurs game. if that series wraps up, we get going Monday, 7:30.
6: Mm-hmm. Oh, 7:30 is a very, very, very acceptable time.
5: Phil, appropriate time. Hell, you'll be on vacation anyway. What's that?
1: Will they all be at 7:30 from here on out?
5: I don't know. 7:30 for game
6: they'll
5: one.
6: They'll all be standalones. No more doubleheaders going forward.
5: I don't know. They could. One could be 7. One could be 7.
6: Earlier would be just fine. That'd be great.
5: Okay, let's focus on the prize.
6: The days.
5: Game one, Monday, if the Spurs win Friday. If the Spurs lose, meaning there's a game 7 there, then we start Wednesday.
6: Okay.
5: And it'll be. So the things you got to know is the Thunder are going to be hosting either Monday at 7:30 or Wednesday at 7:30. And that's the main thing you need to know. And then after that, it's every other day. None of this.
6: I like that. No gaps,
5: off,
6: man.
5: No gaps. Let's go. Just get going. So plan accordingly. And then, let's go. The crazy thing is this thing could go. And I would think a series with the Spurs would go like 7 games. It's going to take years off your life.
6: Well, by the time you get back, because you'll be not here next week, if it starts Tuesday, by the time you get back, the Thunder will be up 3-0.
0: Okay, thank you.
6: Mm-hmm, be on the verge of a sweep.
5: He's calling it? You could be, Monday, Wednesday, Friday. By the time Phil comes back, if you're saying it's a sweep, the series will be over.
0: Before I get back.
5: Before you get back.
6: Yeah, there'll be 4 more days crossed off on the magic whiteboard.
5: Spinoza's like
6: we'll be waiting on the finals.
5: From your mouth to our ears.
1: If the series does go 7, we're going to have either 2-day or 3-day. If the Thunder win and it goes 7, we're either going to have 2 or 3 days until game 1 of the finals. Because game 7 is either going to be May 30th or June 1st, and game 1 of the finals is June 3rd.
5: That's correct.
6: Plan accordingly.
5: That's correct.
0: Then I'll be saying we've got June basketball.
6: So Monday or Wednesday, that's it. That's what you know. Thunder
5: Monday,
6: fans.
5: Wednesday. Monday
6: or Wednesday, that's it.
5: The opponent is irrelevant because you're hosting, and that's what you need to know. And it's Monday or Wednesday, and 7:30. That's what you need to know.
6: And right, get a sitter or keep the gate locked so your dog doesn't get out.
0: We are.
6: You don't
0: want
6: to have to chase
0: animals.
6: Your dog on game day.
0: This is 98.1 FM. Phil,
5: get back here. Phil, get those ashes before game 1.
0: You know what
5: you?
0: I'm going to get? Yeah, I think it's bad luck to have the ashes at the vets. We'll bring them back.
5: I'm telling you, if you leave them there, then you don't have to pay for them.
0: I asked for a Thunder box.
6: You, the Thunder, are unbeaten in the playoffs with their dog's ashes there. I wouldn't move them yet. Don't mess with them until this is over with. Leave them there until the season's over with.
0: He did die before the Lakers came to, yeah,
6: just
0: he did.
6: Leave
0: you're
6: them
0: right.
6: there. Don't
0: right.
6: do anything different, man. We don't are, make your dog's ashes be the things that brought us down.
0: We are the morning animals. We've got the Thursday edition of your birthdays coming up next.
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7: A Better Life with Dr. Sanjay Gupta.
8: If you are the parent of an infant, it can be really hard to find baby foods that are truly healthy for your child. According to a new study out of UNC Chapel Hill, almost three-quarters of baby foods are ultra-processed and may contain additives that are linked to potential health problems later in life. The study's lead author said what shocked her was that the top ingredient in 71% of these baby foods wasn't a fruit or vegetable, it was one or more additives that babies' guts are not fully developed enough to be able to handle. Eating the right food at this stage of life is so important because this is when children begin developing dietary preferences for the rest of their lives. So take the extra time to look at the ingredient labels on the foods you are buying. You're going to want short lists and also ingredients that you recognize. I'm Dr. Sanjay Gupta, helping you live a better life.
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10: That's right, because it's my birthday.
11: This would indeed be Thursday, May 14th. It's a very, very special day, Phil. It's something you and Curtis have not ever been part of because of, well, you're matrimonially inclined. But it's Online Romance Day, folks. So get the swipe and left and right on the app of your choice. And then, of course, it's, well, dirty selfie time.
12: Oh, behave. Yeah. Yeah, baby. Yeah.
13: I've been told from people that are in the game, Spinoza, maybe you can confirm, most of these sites, it literally is just a selfie photo. Like, it's a collection of selfies of people doing weird poses.
11: No, there's some that lean a little bit more toward that. No, there's very, very mainstream ones. There's actually a Facebook dating site.
13: So not everybody's doing the selfie where you're shirtless in the mirror and
11: Again, I mean, my female friends tell me that some guys don't really notice everything that's around on the counter in the bathroom sometimes, like when they're taking that shirtless selfie, which stop doing that.
13: Sometimes there's like, weird
11: oh, there's
13: business.
11: A condom wrapper there, and just there's been some activity recently. Okay. So just notice your surroundings before you face. And another rule of online dating and apps, never be photographed with someone who's better looking than you. Because the person who's looking at it, when your profile comes up, it's like, hey, now. And they go to the next photo and go, oh, it's the other person. Don't be the other person in your photos. It's like what brides do with bridesmaids. Bridesmaid, don't put the hot girl next to you.
13: Rules to live by.
11: Yeah, it's so. Anyway, happy online dating day. Get out there and do your thing. If you're celebrating anything else of any significance whatsoever, then a happy, happy to you. Celebrity birthdays, still alive and well as far as we know, living his best life. Gronk is 35. Rob Gronkowski, drafted in the second round out of Arizona, teamed up with Tommy to win a crap ton of rings in New England.
13: Remember who he played for at Arizona?
11: Mike Stoops. Mm-hmm. Then he went and just followed him down to Tampa Bay and said, let's win another ring, have a party. Tom gets drunk and whatnot. And now he gets paid to add absolutely nothing to an NFL pre- and post-game show. That's the greatest gig of all time. Didn't need him.
13: And he still hasn't spent a dime of his endorsement money.
11: Aren't there just Gronk family cruises available for New England Patriots fans?
13: Phil,
11: just going to cruise with the Gronk.
13: Can you book a Gronk cruise?
14: I could, yeah.
11: Imagine all the meathead contests that take place on that boat.
14: I would not want to be on that boat.
13: Do you have to, as part of your admittance, have to have a neck tattoo? Like, is that like, hey, show me your neck tat?
14: See, Gronk doesn't have a neck tattoo. So
13: okay, bicep tat.
14: Probably
13: some of that.
14: Some ink somewhere.
11: Now, there's some form of a Patriots bro test before they'll let you on the boat.

0: They might.
1: What?
2: Who else? Mark Zuckerberg is 42. He's a bad person for those of you who just have never, ever done light reading about him.
3: I'd unfriend you.
4: That's not how it works. That's not how any of this works.
2: But he did start Facebook out of his dorm room, Facebook dating. I mean, where would we be without that? In 2004, today's net worth is approximately $226 billion because he doesn't really pay any taxes. Tim Roth is 65, fantastic actor, you know, from Reservoir Dogs, The Hateful Eight, and he was Ringo, as you recall, in Pulp Fiction.
5: Just hang in there, baby. You're doing great. I'm proud of you. And Ringo's proud of you. It's almost over. Tell her you're proud of him.
6: Proud of you, honey bunny.
7: I love you.
6: I love you too, honey bunny.
5: Now, I want you to go in that bag and find my wallet.
6: Which one is it?
5: It's the one that says bad. That's it. That's my bad.
2: You get it at the state fair.
0: Yes. It looked like he made it himself in school.
2: Right. You had that class?
0: Yes.
2: It did. It looked just like that. Tim Roth is really good. Fabrice Morvan is 60. You know more as Fab. He's the surviving member of Milli Vanilli.
8: Girl, you know it's true.
2: Someone else singing there. But he's dancing, I promise you. Pleasure seeing them lip sync along with Young MC. David Byrne, 74. He's a Baltimorean, hun, and leader of the Talking Heads.

0: a CBGB band.
1: What's happening?
0: There's a place in New York, long, long, long time ago, that a zillion bands got their start there.
1: Oh, it's a place.
0: Yes. Was there CBGBs.
2: Wasn't there a movie about that?
0: Yeah, it was a great, because, matter of fact, Hans Gruber plays the guy who owns it.
2: Okay.
0: CBGBs. Really, really good movie in history
3: What's
0: of music.
3: I like Hans Gruber.
2: He's very good on everything he does.
0: Yeah?
2: Yes.
0: He's good. He just doesn't.
2: He's dead now.
3: He is.
0: He's not
3: he
0: nearly as villainy in no. basically everything else. Hans Gruber's a lot better. Rafael Sadiq is 60. He is one of the Tonys. And Tony, where's my...

never a bad time for this song. Thank you, Tom Cochran. And C.C. DeVille, guitar player from Poison, is 64. Brett Michaels, talk to him, please. Would you talk to that guy?

0: guy.
1: You know, Slash auditioned to be in Poison, and CC DeVille beat him out.
0: Yeah?
1: Yes.
0: Pretty good guitar player then. CC DeVille, 64. Ian Astbury, also 64. Outstanding frontman for the Cult.

0: yummiest creatures to ever grace this planet. At her very hottest, by the way, playing a most excellent villain in Thor Ragnarok. She was an angry, angry sister slash daughter.
1: I saw a young teabag shaking his head when you mentioned Kate Blanchett.
2: No, Miranda Cosgrove.
1: Yeah. Okay, yeah, I was going to say, that might have been a little old for you. Miranda Cosgrove, I could see.
0: Yes. Yeah, I thought that might be in your wheelhouse there. By the way, Kate Blanchett, back to her. Also loved her as the Elf Queen in Lord of the Rings. Glorious. As well as the movie Bandits. I love the movie Bandits with Billy Bob Thornton and Bruce Willis. And she was also, I've mentioned it a number of times, gloriously girl and girlish in Carol. And she won an Oscar for something called Blue Jasmine that I'm not familiar with. Blue Jasmine, Phil?
3: No, not a fan.
0: No.
1: Haven't seen it.
0: No.
1: You haven't seen Blue Jasmine.
3: I thought it was a perfume.
0: Okay. Mm-hmm. Yeah. Smells like vanilla. All right, the same history going back in time. Some mostly useless trivia for you. 1966, the Kinks recorded this bit of hippie-rific goodness. It's one of my all-time faves. Enjoy, enjoy, enjoy.

I'd love to see them tour. I would run to go see them play. Birthday hotness. Miranda Cosgrove is 33. She was one of the kids, one of the students in School of Rock. Also starred in iCarly. And Cate Blanchett. Oh, 57. One of the hottest

0: buzzing on a Sunday afternoon.
1: Is this where you would say take a shower for those people?
2: This wasn't, they weren't dirty hippies. The Kinks were kind of cool.
1: They were clean hippies?
2: No, they really wouldn't. I wouldn't call them hippies.
1: They sound very hippie-ish. You couldn't convince me
2: otherwise. Well, that was the time.
0: We're talking about hanging out in a park, blazing on a Sunday afternoon
1: sounds
0: in the summertime.
2: Yeah, but these are also dudes who tried to kill each other on a regular basis. They were brothers.
0: Mm-hmm.
2: So that's not a hippie vibe. They were like the Black Crows of England, I think.
1: Interesting.
0: The other brothers that try to kill each other.
2: Yes.
0: What are they? Oh, they
2: the just, Oasis.
0: Yeah, they just went on tour. Yep. 44 years ago, 1982, let's stay in Great Britain, why don't we? The Clash released an album called Combat Rock that, I mean, it had a couple bangers on it.

0: That's life.
1: That's life.
2: All right, that's all I got today, Phil.
3: In his final Grammy appearance, do you know they shut the mic off on Frank Sinatra?
4: Why would they do such a thing?
3: Because it was at the end of the show and they were trying to wrap things up.
2: Let Frank go.
3: He was dying.
4: Let him have this moment.
2: It's like Jimmy V going, I'm getting a wave off from a guy. I'm dying of cancer up here, right? I'm going to talk. So Frank should have said.
5: You missed a great American hero's birthday.
2: All right, who did I miss? I apologize.
6: Watch up behind the net. And it's Werenski. Now Jack Hughes puts it around the car. United States with numbers. Watch across it comes. Jack Hughes wins it. The golden goal for the United States.
5: Jack Hughes.
4: Toothless.
5: Toothless Jack Hughes turns 25 today.
2: That was fun.
5: And then could we also get a Chuck E. Cheese?
2: All right, sure. Why not? You know me. I like welcoming everybody, and we are all welcoming. Looking
7: Chuck E. Cheese for my birthday. Chuck E. Cheese for my birthday. Chuck E. Cheese for my birthday. Chuck E. Cheese for my birthday. Birthday. Chuck E. Cheese for my birthday.
5: This one comes from the Johnny's Charcoal Boiler Text Nation line. Can you guys please wish my son Jackson a happy 6th birthday?
2: Oh,
5: happy birthday, yeah. Jackson.
2: 6 is a big one. You're moving on to a whole other handful of fingers there.
4: Sir.
3: That's a special dinner tonight.
4: Happy birthday. Phil would have it postmated or Uber-eated to your house.
3: Oh, as long as the wife's not home. She doesn't like when I do that.
4: Yeah. She got the bill, though. Happy birthday to the young man.
2: She probably looks at you, then stares at the garage, looks at you, stares at the garage, and goes, here's a car in that garage. You could probably use that to go get the food.
3: And then she'd tell me something like, and while you're in there, clean it.
2: All right, trivia question time. I need some game show music. Where's my game show music? Come on. It's on here somewhere. There we go. All right, today, oddly enough, May 14th is a really strange day in that a lot of TV shows that we loved came to an end today. 37 years ago, 1989, Family Ties, which launched the career of Michael J. Fox, of course, aired its final episode after 7 years. 20 years ago, in 2006, after 7 years each, The West Wing and Malcolm in the Middle both went off the air for good.
4: It makes sense because it's May, season's end.
5: Mm-hmm. You're Malcolm in the Middle's back right now.
3: Yeah, it is.
4: It's rebooted.
3: And they open up with one of the greatest body shaving scenes I've ever seen.
5: I saw that.
2: Yeah.
4: You know, I never watched an episode of Malcolm in the Middle, but after watching Breaking Bad, I'm like, I should probably watch that because it's Bryan Cranston, but is it worth a...
3: Well, yes, because Bryan Cranston goes full back into that character, which is so not what he played
4: in
3: Breaking
4: Bad.
3: But
4: I'm saying, I've not watched the original. Is it worth a rewatch, or is it...
3: I would watch the original. I think the original is better. They got a different Dewey.
4: I don't know who Dewey is, sorry.
3: The youngest,
5: yeah, he's a young lad.
2: No one's going to argue about the greatness of this last show. However, 28 years ago, what is quite possibly the most quoted TV show ever? It went off the air for 29 seconds. You can't guess it right now. This is a trivia question.
5: How many years ago?
2: It was 28 years ago. 29 seconds of your favorite song. What very, very quotable show? I know you've quoted at one point or another. Ended today in 1998. Call now. Up for grabs. 29 seconds. Your favorite song. Anything else?
5: Yes, we got Shinedown tickets next Saturday, the 23rd, at the Paycom Center.
3: Shinedown.
2: And you don't have to play a Shinedown song if you win.
3: Yeah, there's no rule that says that. 405-900-WWLS.
4: Hint, hint.
3: That's how you get a hold of us this morning. 29 seconds of your favorite song and some Shinedown tickets.
4: All right, we have NBA playoff basketball all over the place. We had some last night. 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
20: A Better Life with Dr. Sanjay Gupta.
21: If you are the parent of an infant, it can be really hard to find baby foods that are truly healthy for your child. According to a new study out of UNC Chapel Hill, almost 3/4 of baby foods are ultra-processed and may contain additives that are linked to potential health problems later in life. The study's lead author said, what shocked her was that the top ingredient in 71% of these baby foods wasn't a fruit or vegetable, it was one or more additives that babies' guts are not fully developed enough to be able to handle. Eating the right food at this stage of life is so important because this is when children begin developing dietary preferences for the rest of their lives. So take the extra time to look at the ingredient labels on the foods you are buying. You're going to want short lists and also ingredients that you recognize. I'm Dr. Sanjay Gupta, helping you live a better life.
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2: To an end, whether it be Family Ties, The West Wing, Malcolm in the Middle, and the one I ask you about is I'm going to say it's the most quotable. I mean, that we use so many things from this TV show in our daily life, or we did anyway, back when the show was popular. What is the show that came to an end this day in 1998? People were mad about it, too. It was another one of those endings that people hated.
3: Let us congratulate Jacob from Tinker, who said the show in question is this one. Seinfeld.
2: Whether it's shrinkage, yada, yada. Yep. They're real and they're spectacular. Yep. I mean, yep. Just go down the list of things that phrases you use.
0: And this intro is one of the more iconic TV theme intros ever. I remember watching that finale thinking, oh, that's terrible. And people who really love the show, I mean, I liked the show, but I wasn't obsessed with it. I couldn't answer a bunch of trivia about it. Like, I'm more of a Kirby Enthusiasm guy. I wasn't in that wheelhouse. But I remember people were so upset, and it was a lot of people like me that were casuals. But the diehard Seinfeld people will tell you that the ending was perfect given the way the show went. And I wasn't one of those guys.
3: If you watch the shows now, like, they turned that hour-long ending into a
0: couple of episodes, right?
3: Two episodes.
0: When it's on syndication.
3: When you watch it on syndication, it's just like another Seinfeld episode. It's exactly like any other Seinfeld episode.
0: I think that was
3: episode.
0: Their intent, but at the time, you expected something bigger and more, right. You know, grand. And they were not about that.
3: No.
2: Didn't they, because you guys are Curb fans, didn't they kind of make it right with an ending of the show on Curb Your Enthusiasm?
3: They did two things to make it right. They did an entire season culminating with the table read.
0: Yeah, and they brought the Seinfeld characters back. Not all of them were on Curb Enthusiasm, but for that season they were. And the running joke throughout the season was how terrible the ending was, how people didn't like it.
3: Right,
0: but so like, we're going to make it.
3: Yeah,
0: right.
3: That was the excuse for redoing it. And then at the actual end of Curb Your Enthusiasm, he goes to jail and Jerry bails him out because if you remember in the original Seinfeld, it ended with them all in jail.
2: Right.
0: And I actually loved the way they did it in Curb Your Enthusiasm, so I was happy.
3: It was
0: a much better
3: ending, but at the same time, if you go back and watch those episodes now,
0: seems like another
3: it's
0: one.
3: Just like another episode.
2: Yeah. Well, what do the smartest man alive want to hear for knowing that?
3: Mount

0: wasted. It took me a minute, but once it got going, I was like, okay.
1: No, that's nice.
2: That's a teabag choice right there.
0: Was it? Yeah. Okay.
3: It's from the teabag library.
0: Uh-huh. So do you get to pick?
2: Yeah, you told me to pick.
0: Okay, well,
1: very nice.
2: The band's Mount Joy. They're a Philly band, and they rock.
0: He mentioned Baltimore. Band. I heard Baltimore. Yeah,
1: blood on the streets in Baltimore. Man, he ain't a lion.
0: I mean, Phil grew up.
1: Behave yourselves.
0: Spinoza grew up around those streets.
3: The mean streets.
0: That's right.
3: We are the morning animals. Hey, coming up next.
0: Good job, T-Bag.
3: In Hollywood Sleaze. First of all, do you know anybody who says that Grown Ups is their favorite movie?
1: No.
3: Do you know anybody who said Grown Ups 2 is their favorite movie? Of course not. Then why are we getting a Grown Ups 3? Because Adam Sandler wants the money. That's why. We'll tell you all about it next in Hollywood Sleaze.
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21: My name is Shadow, and 3 years ago, I had CLR at ClearSight, and it was the best decision ever. I used to have reading glasses stashed everywhere. My purse, my car, my kitchen counter. 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
3: Welcome. Happy Thursday, May 14th. We are the Morning Animals. Time once again for Hollywood Sleaze, sponsored by David Stanley Chrysler Jeep Dodge in Midwest City, across from Tinker. That's where the big birds fly. Netflix held its upfront presentation yesterday. That's when the streaming services and TV networks announce new shows or say goodbye to old shows.
0: As opposed to the in the back, it's upfront.
3: Yeah. They tell you upfront what shows are going to be happening, and then in the back, they tell you which shows are leaving.
0: Are leaving, yes. Right.
1: Uh-huh. Be in the front. Don't be in the back. Oh, that's the rule of thumb.
3: Right. The big news was the announcement of Grown Ups 3. Again, I don't know anybody who...
1: First of all, just to break down some few parts of it. Adam Sandler could never land on How to Wife. Let's just start there.
3: Yes.
1: No, under no circumstances. David Spade could never have two daughters who were that hot. That's not happening. And so just stop there. And Kevin James is in it. Any movie he's in is not worth watching.
3: Okay, there we go. I'll look for that on Netflix.
0: The other thing is that it doesn't matter how good the previous movies were. Adam Sandler just makes movies.
3: He prints
0: and
3: money.
0: People watch them. And Netflix puts them on their platform.
3: And here's the thing. Chris Rock actually made a very good point about it. He said, no, I'm never going to win an Oscar for being in an Adam Sandler movie, but if somebody hands you $1 million to hang out with your friends all summer...
1: That is the whole point. Like, if this morning show broke up and somebody said... Look, we want to give you guys money to go hang out again.
3: And just have fun. Who's
1: going to pay you and just to do what you do?
3: Yeah. Yes.
0: Why not? Let's go.
1: No, good for all the guys involved. If you're a fan of the movies, then enjoy.
0: And by the way, can I ask a follow-up question?
3: Why
0: does Netflix do an upfront when they have no seasons? They don't follow traditional they just put shows on when they have them. If they've got them,
3: no
0: they're
3: clue.
0: Like, now they're ready for you.
3: They also announced, now this is worth watching, I think. A reality show about Nick Cannon navigating life as the father of 12 kids by six different mothers.
0: There's no way you could pay me to watch
3: that. Oh, I want to see that.
0: That would be so...
3: And I hope, you know, I got to think part of his life can be hell. Because he's got that many baby mamas and that many children.
0: Aren't those kids all grown up? I mean, I've been hearing about his
3: kids the twins
0: for 25 years.
3: From Mariah Carey, I think, are like... older teenagers.
1: He's a very likable guy. I mean, I just feel like that. He's not off-putting in any way.
3: There's also Will Ferrell's new golf comedy called The Hawk, which will drop on July 16th. Don't know what it's about.
0: Will Ferrell?
3: Will Ferrell.
0: Is a movie?
3: No, it's a TV show called The Hawk.
0: And he's in it or he's producing
3: it? He's in it. He's The Hawk.
1: Uh-huh.
0: Okay, and it's a golf show.
3: It's a golf comedy.
0: I'm just repeating what you're saying.
1: He is absolutely breaking you down right now and going,
3: any more dumb questions
1: I don't. What you said were nonsense words, Phil, and I have to get to the bottom of this, because what you said was Will Ferrell's going to be at a golf show, and Curtis said, I have questions.
0: I didn't trust you.
3: Any more questions?
0: When does it drop?
1: See, there you go. You finally stumped him.
3: July 16th.
1: Ah.
0: Did you make that up?
3: No.
0: I will.
1: You could have, because he's not going to go for
0: it. I will. I'm intrigued, Phil. You've intrigued me by that show. I think that might work.
3: Donald Gibb passed away, and I know you're all thinking, is that a friend of yours? Who is he?
0: I know exactly who this is. We have audio, don't we? Not him passing away, but his most famous role. I sent that yesterday.
3: I don't think I have the audio.
0: Okay.
3: He's best known for playing Ogre in Revenge of the Nerds.
1: Oh, okay.
3: And he was also the sidekick in Bloodsport. I forgot he was in Bloodsport. But then again, I haven't seen Bloodsport since it came out.
1: Right. That's when I saw it, too.
3: He passed away at the age of 71. No cause of death as of right now.
0: The famous, I was watching he was trending on my timeline because I guess they knew that I grew up watching Revenge of the Nerds, but him, nerds, like that scream. He was the meathead guy, and Spinozzi brought something up because I guess I never saw the sequels.
1: And you're a sequel guy.
0: I know. It's really I'm ashamed of myself. But you said that he actually turned
1: Defender of Nerds in the second one.
0: Okay, I didn't know that.
3: Well, because by the end, the nerds, I think in the first one, won him over. I think
0: they did good.
1: He noticed that the jocks were really being mean. He had a moment of self-reflection, and he was like, not cool.
3: Again, I have not seen Revenge of the Nerds since it came out, so...
0: But, he's a very famous character.
3: Yeah, and
0: he
3: was in all sorts of stuff in the 80s and 90s.
0: Well, and what's crazy, Revenge of the Nerds, I can tell you, there are a lot of people lately have been posting old Revenge of the Nerds clips because of another show that's on right now, Shrinking. Because Ted McGinley is a main star in Shrinking.
3: I forgot Ted McGinley.
0: And he was the quarterback in Revenge of the Nerds.
1: Yeah.
0: Whose girlfriend. Right. Well, he's a main part of Shrinking. So people have been posting like how this guy's now developed.
3: Ted McGinley has been a part of our lives since we were kids.
1: Married with Children, Love Boat.
3: And he was on Happy Days.
0: And let me tell you, he is... And I said, I didn't watch any of those shows. He is awesome in Shrinking. He is so good in Shrinking. And he's great.
3: Finally, no, you were not invited to Reba McEntire's wedding to Rex Lynn.
0: Ah!
3: But all her farm animals will be there.
1: Oh.
3: They get to go.
0: That's an Oklahoma power couple right there.
3: Yeah, and they're having their wedding at her ranch in Tennessee.
1: That's so nice.
0: Well, they should be back here.
3: I was going to say, come home, Reba.
1: Well, if they're murdered, then the sheep can solve the murder.
3: That's true. They're
0: What if is Fancy invited
3: to
0: the wedding?
3: No whores at the wedding.
1: If you don't know, Google song Fancy Reba McEntire.
4: Here's the one thing.
1: It's
4: fancy.
1: About the worst mom in the world.
3: Yes.
0: I just didn't know if she got the invite.
3: That's all the time we have for Hollywood Sleaze, sponsored by David Stanley Chrysler Jeep Dodge in Midwest City, across from Tinker, where the big birds fly. 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
16: Mobley shoved to Mitchell, corner right, pump fake from three, now fires, and hits. Donovan Mitchell's first three-pointer comes at 2:38 to go in overtime. Struce stole the inbound. Bounce pass to a slashing Mitchell, who lays it in. Wow. It's a 5-point trip. 112-105 Cleveland.
0: What are you doing, Detroit, man? I mean, what a choke. The Cavaliers had no business winning that game, but they rallied, got it to overtime, and they beat the Pistons in overtime. And the Cleveland Cavaliers, for the first time this postseason, went on the road. They're up 3-2 in their best-of-5 Eastern Conference semifinals, have a chance to close it out and go to the East Finals Friday night. Also Friday night, you'll have Spurs-Timberwolves. And if the Spurs win that game, then they will play in Oklahoma City on Monday, game one of the West Finals. If they lose, game one of the finals for the West will be Wednesday night in Oklahoma City against either the Spurs or Minnesota. We are the Morning Animals.
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25: Which team of the teams left presents the biggest challenge for the Thunder in your eyes?
26: The Knicks.
0: Ooh.
25: Oh.
26: The Knicks are legit title contenders. They could win it all. Mike Brown has adjusted his offense. He has unlocked a different version of Karl Anthony Towns with that offense. It's so much movement that's happening. In order to beat the Thunder, you have to do what?
32: Score more points than them.
25: Have the Monstars.
26: Yeah, that too. But what are the Knicks doing? They're f-ing making 3-point shots at the highest level.
16: Corner right, pump fake from three, now fires, and hits. Donovan Mitchell's first three-pointer comes at 2:38 to go in overtime. Struce stole the inbound. Bounce pass to a slashing Mitchell, who lays it in.
0: Wow.
16: It's a 5-point trip. 112-105 Cleveland.
25: What was the difference in overtime? How were you able to control the overtime?
33: That's what, like, we're finding out about each other. You know, we're a fairly new team for the most part, so we got to find out, you know, who we are in the moments, which is it's good for us. So,
3: welcome. Happy Thursday, May 14th. We are the Morning Animals and Zynga Spinozzi, Curtis Fitzpatrick, and Kerry Murdoch. A beautiful day today. 90 for the high, partly cloudy, slight chance of rain tomorrow, partly cloudy in 89, and a slight chance on Saturday as well with a high of 91. 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
2: Yeah, I mean, tonight was tough. Tough loss. Obviously, we wanted to protect our home court. We failed to do that. You know, being up 3-2 is an advantage for them. It's first of four wins, though. We know that. We've had our back against the wall before. And at the end of the day, I mean, if we can't win a game on the road, how far are we really going to get in the playoffs? How far are we going to get in this league? So, got to go win a game on the road. That's what we're going to go do.
0: All right, Cade Cunningham, I would advise maybe getting closer to the microphone or something. But either way.
3: There was something wrong with that microphone.
0: There was something weird. Anyway, Cade Cunningham, former Oklahoma State Cowboy there, on the losing end last night of the Pistons-Cavs game, which was kind of an ugly game, but then ended up being a fun watch because it went to overtime. And there is no business for that game going to overtime. I mean, none. The Cavaliers were dead. What, overcome an 8-point lead with a couple minutes to play? There's no reason the Detroit Pistons, the number one seed in the East, who earned that all year by being tough and just grinding out wins, they don't relinquish things like that. They come back from games like that. And they choked it away last night. And the guy you heard there, Cade Cunningham, not his fault, although he did have a brain fart not blocking out James Harden late, and that was his fault. But the whole game and the meltdown, not Cade Cunningham's fault, because he is their offense. And the Pistons are absolutely finding out the hard way right now what the Thunder found out just 2 years ago. It's a very easy comp to say, yeah, they're the Thunder from 2 years ago, the Thunder that were the young team that, the Thunder – previously to losing to the Mavericks the previous year, got into the play-in tournament, kind of found out some things, and then surprisingly were the number one seed the very next year, and then got to the second round, got to game six, lost to the Mavericks, and you found out in the playoffs, because that's where you learn the most, what you need the most to take that next step. And the Thunder went out famously and got Isaiah Hartenstein and Alex Caruso, and everybody else grew up, and here we are, right? A championship later, having a chance to get another one. The Pistons, maybe following that same path. They got their star in Cade Cunningham. They got some other pieces around them. But what are they missing? Well, they're clearly missing another scorer. They don't have anybody that can put the ball in the basket. And if you're a Pistons fan, you might be thinking, okay, well, maybe we go get that in the offseason. They clearly could have gotten somebody at the trade deadline. Thank you, Sam Presti, for not letting Jared McCain go there. Do you think they could have used a Jared McCain? Yeah, they could have. Well, they're going to find out the hard way when they get bounced in Cleveland on Friday night that they have some work to do in the offseason. They clearly are a tough team. We saw that when they came here. They are hard to deal with. They have some dudes, but they're lacking another important dude, and that is somebody to take the pressure off Cade Cunningham, because they don't got it. They got to go get it this summer.
5: Here's an odd factoid about the game last night. In the fourth quarter, the Pistons are up 9. I think it's just over 3 minutes to go. They did not score again in regulation. You know what? Up to that point, they'd only allowed the Cavs to score 10 points. They only scored 10 points in the first 9 minutes of the fourth quarter. And then, well, the fact the Pistons didn't get a shot off twice in the last 90 seconds. Shot clock violation. Didn't even get a shot off. And I'm impressed, trust me, the Cavaliers' defense is not the greatest defense that's ever played basketball. You didn't get a shot. That's inept. I mean, that's just absolutely inept. That's like a coach just not saying, I know we can. I can draw up one play. I can draw up one play. We can get a shot off or get to the free throw line. That was bad business. And listen, Pistons fans, I know you don't want to hear any of this because you're like, no, we should have won last night. Yes, you should have won last night. And you might have gotten a call there at the end of the game. There's probably a foul. Because the Cavaliers have the basketball and a chance to win in regulation, and they don't because the Pistons played amazing defense.
0: Asur Thompson.
5: And yeah, it's amazing. And then it looks like he got fouled, but they swallowed the whistle and let the game get to overtime. So, I mean, I know it's cold comfort right now as a Pistons fan, but you still have the chance. You're still alive. It's not like that was the game. That was the elimination game because you'd have to carry that around the entire offseason. you have another chance to go out and beat them in Cleveland. And look, they're beatable. They've shown you they're beatable, but man, that's tough stuff. Try to have to win two in a row now after what happened last night.
1: Yeah, Jared Allen, he tripped a guy. His time was running out in the game in regulation. Easily could have been called. Easily could have put the Pistons at the foul line to win the game when it was tied. Spinozzi, no offense to your shopping habits, but Curtis, Detroit, they have the Temu version of three-point shooters. They did get open looks. I mean, like you said, defense not killer for Cleveland, and they got open shots, but they could not hit a three to save their lives other than Cade Cunningham, which hit a two instead of a three, which they could have used. But, yeah, I mean, overtime, all squared, and you get down big early. I actually had turned the channel when they challenged the James Harden three that he missed. Did what happened on that? Did they get three free throws?
5: No, Harden did the stupid thing where he jumps and he
1: kicks his
5: throws
1: legs
5: his feet
1: out, yeah,
5: forward.
1: Yeah.
5: And it was Tobias Harris landed on his feet, and the referee saw it, and they were like, no, Harris went straight up and came straight down.
0: And James Harden
5: was not.
0: The what?
5: Yeah, it was a flail. Yeah.
1: So they did not win that challenge.
5: Yeah, no, that was not
1: early in overtime.
5: Yeah, they didn't get it. Cleveland did not get that.
1: Okay.
5: And it was good. I was glad the referee saw it that way because it's ridiculous.
0: Yeah, and listen, Detroit, like Detroit's, they're lacking what the Cavs went out and got. The secondaries, they went out and got James Harden. Like, that's a move. Now, it would be a short-term move for Detroit, not thinking long-term, but that's the kind of person they need. And I know that those aren't easy to get. It costs a lot. But they were missing Duncan Robinson last night. He's their best three-point shooter, but they need more than just, they need a create someone who can get their own shot. Duncan Robinson would have helped a lot last night. Maybe they win the game, but big picture, they need someone other than Cade who can get his bucket. And you know, like we mentioned, hey, what if they went out and got a Jared McCain? He'd have played 40 minutes on that team last night. What if they had an A.J. Mitchell? Are you kidding me? That team would be ready to rock.
1: Everybody wishes they had an A.J. Mitchell.
0: Well, sure, but I'm saying if they just had somebody.
5: A secondary shot creator.
0: A secondary shot creator, right.
5: Yeah, because Cade Cunningham hit six threes last night. Everybody else wearing a Detroit jersey knocked down five.
0: Yeah, and he didn't rely on his three-point shot, but he had to take a few last night.
5: he's a badass, man. I love to watch that guy play basketball.
0: Cade?
5: But yeah,
0: he's great.
5: Again, when you're a fan of a team and you see them on the rise, and they're clearly on the rise, but it's cold comfort when you know your organization just wants to see where we are. It's like, we don't want to go out and spend a whole lot of picks. We don't want to waste a whole lot of, you know, our assets adding a guy this year because we don't know if we're ready to challenge and win a championship this year. But looking at the team last night, you're like, if they would have added another guy, just a veteran, just some kind of a veteran coming from somewhere, because Tobias Harris, he's not going to create a whole lot. He might knock down some shots. I mean, it might hit some mid-range stuff, but he's just not that guy, and they don't have another that guy.
1: He should be that guy, though, for $40 million.
5: He really should be. His price tag's too high. He's a good player, but he's not a good player at his price.
0: He would be a good, like, third option on a team that wants to win a title. Like, he doesn't need to be a second option.
5: Yeah, but last night he goes 1 of 7 from three. It's just
0: – Yeah, and he's 33. He's going to be 34 next year. You have to – If you got to trade him to get what you need, you do it. The Pistons either on draft night.
1: But everybody keeps trading him because they think that he is something, and he ends up not being quite what you wanted. I mean, like he's had good games in the series, he's had good games in the playoffs, but when it comes to nut cutting time, you can't count on it.
5: Yeah, I mean, a Jenkins kid on Detroit, he is the second biggest threat with the ball in his hands. I mean, he is. He's
1: a guy that does get people open shots and three by driving the bucket.
5: He's really quick.
1: Driving to the bucket and kicking it out.
0: He's their, like, unheralded. He's their A.J. Mitchell, Lou Dort kind of person. Undrafted, second-year guy who's kind of developed this year. Like that.
5: He's a good player.
0: He's a good player to have on a cheap contract. That, you need those guys, obviously, as we've seen in the playoffs, but they need a dude. He's a great piece to have, but he is a dude.
5: LeVert's going to have a good game every now and then, but you can't count on him to have a good game every time. It's like, no, they have veterans on their roster who are going to give you a good game because Harris is going to give you an 18-19-point game. So is LeVert, but you can't count on it every night.
0: And Harris, by the way, his price tag is not – he's at 26, and he's expiring. So That money opens up. Kevin Herter's $17 million opens up. I mean, they have money that they're going to be able to use to get somebody. They might have to trade Jalen Duren. I don't know. I mean, he's not even playable
5: when you're counting on him to be one of the pillars of your team and you couldn't even get him on the floor in the fourth quarter last night, that's not good.
1: Well, they kept substituting offense for defense every time down the floor. So, and he, you know, when you're down, he's tough to play in that situation. But, yeah, I mean, it's just, look at San Antonio and look at Detroit. I mean, that kind of shows you they're and the Thunder are very similar in that they all play defense really hard as anybody in the league. It's just that San Antonio and the Thunder have you would trade Tobias Harris for just about for two or three different people on each of those teams because they can shoot. I mean, like, you get Castle, you get Vassell, you get Champagny. I mean, like,
0: they're loaded.
1: Detroit doesn't have anybody like that.
0: And that's that we did talk about them also and talking about, hey, the Pistons are like the Thunder from 2 years ago, and there are a lot of comps like that. There's one team in my life, it appears, that it does not have to worry about the ladder in the NBA playoffs and the steps you have to take, and that is the San Antonio Spurs, because they have Wembanyama. He is their own ladder. Like, that's a totally, like, theoretically, the Spurs shouldn't be able to win a championship right now. They should have to pay their dues this season because they haven't even been in the playoffs. But they absolutely are.
1: You're getting upset.
0: He is. No. We're just coming back.
1: Yeah,
0: to
1: you're
0: something.
1: Getting upset, Kirst.
0: No,
1: calm down.
0: Spinozzi knows what I'm saying. We agreed on this earlier.
1: He gets upset all the time.
5: Well, it's just when you talk about the steps, Wembanyama takes them three at a time.
0: That's right.
5: So there really are no steps in his world.
0: That's exactly right.
1: Yeah, when you tell him to take the stairs, he's like, okay.
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0: I'm in a good place. I haven't gotten there yet.
5: I don't know, man. The fact you're having to say
1: teetering.
5: I'm in a good place.
3: Yeah, if you have to say it, you're not there.
0: Is that right?
5: Otherwise, you just shrugged it off.
3: Yeah.
1: I think you're thinking of Mavericks Thunder right now, and it's upsetting you.
0: No, I'm telling you right now, I'm in a good place because I'm just... Mark it down. I will not be in a good place next week when the series starts.
3: Right week to go on vacation. We are the morning animals.
0: You got to watch the games while you're on vacation.
3: Yeah, actually.
0: Really?
3: Yeah, we're staying at a beach house. If they have a TV.
1: He's not.
0: There's no way.
3: I'm going to be in America the whole time.
0: Are you doing the swinger thing?
1: He's
0: going to
1: be
0: Spurs
1: watching
0: friends?
1: AI sci-fi on YouTube. That's what he's going to be doing.
0: Is this the Spurs family swinger vacation?
3: They were supposed to join us, but they can't make it. Their kids are in school.
5: There's lots of other pineapple people.
0: Yeah, but this is old school. You should revisit that rivalry with the Spurs friends and whatever else you do with them.
3: We are the morning animals. 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
18: If you're someone who isn't super active, just thinking about the amount of exercise you're supposed to get every week can feel daunting. 75 minutes of vigorous exercise, 150 minutes of moderate intensity exercise. It's a lot, but I have some good news for you in the form of a recent study out of Norway. Researchers found that for most sedentary people, getting just 5 more minutes of meaningful movement a day had a statistically significant impact on their expected lifespan. So did reducing the amount of time they sat every day by just 30 minutes. That's not to say that this bare minimum is what you should aspire to, but I think it's a good reminder that doing something is always better than doing nothing. The point is, just get started. Work just a little bit more movement into your daily routine, and don't even think of it as exercise. I'm Dr. Sanjay Gupta, helping you live a better life.
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0: game one Monday night at 7:30 or Wednesday night at 7:30. And it's pretty easy. If the Spurs win Friday night, they'll be here Monday night. And game one is Monday, Thunder Spurs. And if Minnesota wins Friday night, then game one will be Wednesday against either one of those opponents. So, and an appropriate Phil-approved 7:30.
1: It's very convenient. Yeah. Thank you.
0: Where you will be, it'll be 8:30. So that's how time zones work.
1: Thanks, Curtis.
0: Just letting you know.
1: That wasn't condescending at all.
2: Not
0: well,
2: at all.
0: I don't
2: all,
0: know what state
2: idiot.
0: Of mind you're going to be in at that point.
1: I know how to work a damn TV, and I know how the time zones work.
2: Make sure you text him 15 minutes before the game.
1: You know I'm irritated. My wife's out of town.
0: By the way, game one, I believe.
2: Are you backed up?
0: I believe if they start on game on Wednesday, game one, I believe if you do the timeline, J-Dub will have had a month off from the time he played.
2: Yeah, he'd be all right.
0: I mean, I'm not going to assume anything, but
2: I'm
0: just,
2: going to go
0: would
2: and
0: assume.
2: I will.
0: Well, you assumed
2: I'll
0: he was
2: going to
0: play
2: you.
0: In L.A. too.
2: I just thought they'd give him some run just in the last game if they're going to close it out. Yeah. But then after further conversation with you boys, it made sense that just giving him some time and he's the Lakers aren't going to present as good a defense for him to play against as the Thunder do in practices.
0: No, we're going to
2: so
0: have.
2: He's fine.
0: We'll have some media availability today. We'll see if there's any. They won't talk about him probably, but. I would bet it's trending in the right direction for him to come back in the next round, and they'll need him. They absolutely will need him. You got to have difference makers.
1: Right on,
0: Phil. Now you're sounding condescending.
1: Well,
0: what?
1: Takes one to know one, doesn't
2: there
1: it?
2: There you
0: oh
2: go,
0: my gosh.
1: Curtis.
2: Mm-hmm.
1: Curtis.
0: Phil.
1: Curtis.
0: Yes. So there you go. Spinozzi had Teabag working the trade machine, too.
2: I was just trying to fix Detroit in the offseason.
0: Trying to solve the world's problems.
2: I like
0: the
2: doing
0: city
2: that.
0: Of
2: I am
0: team.
2: A problem solver,
1: when's
2: just by nature.
1: When's the last time you went to Detroit?
2: I went there the last season at Tiger Stadium was open, so it's been a minute.
1: Really?
2: I did. I went to see the Orioles put a doubleheader.
1: Nice.
2: And,
0: I know,
2: it was great.
0: I know a lot of people that'll be in Detroit in September.
1: I'm not asking a follow-up question, so you might as well tell us.
0: Oh, you Michigan. Well, it's not that
1: oh,
0: hard
1: okay,
0: to figure
1: thank
0: out.
1: You. Thank you.
0: That a lot of people would fly into Detroit for the OU Michigan game.
2: Phil, you're a travel agent. If you're going to get to Ann Arbor, where would you fly into?
1: Detroit.
2: Okay.
0: There you go.
2: What casino hotels right on the other side of the river from Detroit?
1: Is it the Harrah's?
2: It's Windsor, Ontario.
1: Oh,
2: so
1: okay,
2: that's
1: my
2: all,
1: bad.
2: It just.
3: I've been told, in fact, we had a discussion about it just yesterday, I think, that Detroit is a lovely city.
2: There's also a little town there, Cary, called Frankenmuth, which is very nearby, and it's Christmas there.
3: Frankenmuth,
2: that's it, Germantown, and it's Christmas there 365 days
3: Danish,
2: a year.
3: But
0: that, is it in America, or is it across the border?
2: No, it's in the United States.
0: Okay.
2: It's we had a morning news team, a husband and wife, a long time ago, and we became friends with them on another radio station, and they moved up there to be a husband and wife, morning anchors, and they lived up there, so just outside of Detroit, so they took us on a tour of Frankenmuth, and it was lovely.
0: So
3: George interned at the Detroit Free Press one summer, and he said he really enjoyed Detroit, so it was a good town.
2: The guy who had the bar directly across the street from the old Tiger Stadium, he said, hey, listen, I appreciate you guys coming here before the game, but I'm just going to advise after, because I said, hey, we're going to come back after the game. He goes, no, get on out of here. He said, where are you staying? He said, get back there. He said, that's better than here. Don't be here.
1: That's the first time a business guy's like, no.
0: Cary, I would imagine.
1: I don't want to be responsible for whatever happens.
2: He said, come back before tomorrow's game and see me again. You kids are nice.
0: When it's daylight. That's the same thing in Yankee Stadium in the Bronx. It's exactly the same thing.
1: Comiskey
0: like
1: Park used to be like that.
0: You go to the game, and you get the hell out.
1: Yeah, you didn't stay.
3: I feel like as, you know, people from Oklahoma City, that we need to be understanding of towns that other people kind of, you know, might look down on, like a Cleveland or a Detroit or a Milwaukee. Like, smaller cities can be really cool places.
0: I've been to Cleveland, and it's great.
1: And Cleveland's awesome.
0: Area. Yeah,
2: a lot of cities.
3: I've heard Cleveland's really cool. Yeah.
4: I've heard Milwaukee's really nice.
1: Milwaukee is awesome.
2: Cleveland had this great tourist area that didn't really work out that they spent a whole bunch of money on called the Flats.
0: Yeah, I've been there.
1: That's terrible, though.
2: It was
0: no longer there.
2: Because when I went there, it was at its height.
1: It was happening.
2: We went,

0: was awesome. It was near the baseball stadium. It was right by the Rock and Roll Hall of Fame, right on the water, and it just didn't work out.
1: It got all,
2: homelessy?
3: It just got.
1: I think a lot of things.
3: I think
1: anything that could go wrong went wrong. Right, but they had developed other areas. It's like, hey, if that area doesn't work, let's just move it on over here.
3: That was my first Dick's Last Resort. Was in Cleveland.
0: Nice. You got to get your.
2: I don't
0: first
2: know what
0: one.
2: You just said, but you should have been dumped.
3: No, it's, you guys don't know what Dick's Last Resort is.
0: Phil, I got my first Dick's Last Resort down in Dallas.
1: I think we're done with those jokes.
0: It was in the West End. I got my Dick's Last Resort in the West End.
4: I was labeled the Skidmark King.
3: Mm-hmm. At Dick's?
4: Uh-huh.
3: Listen, I went there. I didn't know that they insulted you.
1: Can I talk to Carrie more about going to Detroit for the OU games? I don't want to have this conversation. I'm feeling comfortable.
4: You've never been to Dick's Last Resort? You're a Dallas guy.
0: It's fantastic.
4: Yeah.
0: It was a restaurant where they put hats on you and yelled at you.
4: It's a restaurant. It's a really good restaurant where they just treat you like crap the whole time.
3: Yeah, they're very rude to you.
1: No, I don't want to go to that.
0: You can yell back.
1: I don't want to go to that. Why would I want to go to a restaurant where they're going to heckle me?
3: Many a great insult comics got their start at Dick's Last Resort.
0: Great training ground.
1: It sounds like you're going to get roasted. Why would you want to do that?
0: Yes. Roasted and toasted.
3: Yeah.
1: Yeah, that makes... I don't know.
3: You don't get the concept, do you?
0: Least fun human being who's ever walked the planet.
1: Means what?
0: It doesn't need to be said twice. It's okay. Just move on. It was acknowledged by everyone listening.
1: I don't even know what you said.
3: No, it's all right.
0: That's okay.
3: It's okay. You don't want to know.
0: All right.
3: We are the Morning Animals.
0: Mm-hmm.
3: Like I said, beautiful day today. 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
11: For years, scientists have been studying the association between depression and dementia. As you might expect, the relationship is complicated. But there's this new study out of the UK which found it's not just broad strokes. There are six symptoms of depression that are especially correlated with dementia risk years later. Number one, losing confidence in yourself. Two, not being able to face up to your problems. Three, not feeling warmth or affection from other people. Four, feeling nervous and anxious all the time. Five, not being satisfied with the way tasks are carried out. And finally, six, difficulty concentrating. What we could be seeing here is the impact of people becoming less social, or that certain changes in the brain lead to both depression and dementia. But dementia takes longer to manifest. If you notice these symptoms, talk to your doctor about it. I'm Dr. Sanjay Gupta, helping you live a better life.
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1: The Cavaliers rallied in the fourth quarter somehow and beat the Pistons, who somehow gave that game away. And then in overtime, they dominated. They win 117 to 113. The Cavs now one win away from getting to the Eastern Conference Finals since the early 90s without LeBron James. First time that would have happened. It's been a long time. The Cavs will host Detroit Friday night. Also Friday night, Spurs Timberwolves. Game six. If the Spurs win, they will be in Oklahoma City for game one Monday night of the West Finals. If they lose and they go to game seven, game one of the West Finals will be Wednesday night here in Oklahoma City. We are the Morning Animals.
3: We are the Morning Animals. Happy Thursday, May 14th.
0: First Friday. Get out and have some fun this afternoon.
3: Evening. Carrie, when is your birthday?
2: It's right before yours.
3: It is? So you're a December baby. I did not realize. Mm-hmm. I don't know why I don't know that. I know we've talked about it.
2: 8 days before yours.
3: Well, I think I know what I'm getting you for your birthday.
2: Why is it that I know your birthday, but you don't know mine, jerk?
0: You care more.
3: What are you, my wife?
2: I do care more.
3: This sounds like a husband-wife conversation.
0: He timestamps life, Phil.
3: Do you know our anniversary?
2: No.
3: Okay.
2: I would never know that.
3: I
2: don't know Curtis's either because I forgot to go to his wedding.
3: You were invited. So now you're admitting you forgot he was even having a wedding rather than just blowing it off. You totally
2: no,
3: forgot.
2: No, I didn't say I forgot he had a wedding. I said I forgot to go to it.
3: Got it. Halo Top ice cream. I'm going to buy this for you for Christmas or your birthday. Halo Top ice cream developed a special spoon, which will automatically switch your phone to silent mode while you eat, which I think is great. Basically,
2: this sounds stupid.
3: Well,
2: First off, I'm not a huge ice cream guy. I will eat ice cream, but I would rather have so many other things for dessert than ice cream.
1: You have the audacity to complain about me making.
2: A good mint chocolate chip.
1: Okay, but you can't ever come on and blast somebody for their food takes if you say I'm not an ice cream guy.
2: I didn't say that I.
1: That's
2: you
1: an American, Carrie.
2: Like
1: buttercream.
2: You will not eat buttercream. You will not eat cake.
0: But Carrie, you have to agree that homemade ice cream is far superior than anything you could purchase out somewhere.
1: He would not agree
2: Are we
1: with
2: getting
1: that?
2: Into that again?
0: Kidding.
2: Oh, my God, I forgot
0: just
2: about that
0: kidding.
2: Argument.
1: Only crap
0: just
1: starters
0: kidding.
1: Would say stuff like that.
0: All right, I retract that statement, Your Honor.
3: Didn't some people like disinvite you somewhere? Or they
2: I do like homemade ice cream.
3: That you?
1: No, you said you don't like ice cream. You can't now.
2: I didn't.
0: He
2: hold
0: only
2: on.
0: Likes it when it's
2: I
0: made at home.
2: I never said I don't like ice cream. I just said if I had to choose like a best dessert, like ice cream would not be number one.
4: That's blasphemy.
2: What's your favorite type of ice cream, T-Bag?
4: I don't discriminate.
2: All.
4: I don't discriminate.
2: Don't say all.
4: I don't discriminate.
2: You have a favorite.
3: He didn't ask you about what's your favorite type of woman. What's your favorite type of ice cream?
4: Don't discriminate.
1: Well, this conversation turned.
3: Answer the question.
4: Ice cream is ice cream.
3: I'm with mint chocolate chip all the way, so I have a favorite ice cream, Carrie. Thanks for asking. So anyway, what you do is you tap the spoon on your phone.
0: Yeah, because you're too stupid to go ahead and turn it off on your own. And having your phone go off while you're eating ice cream would completely ruin the experience.
2: Oh, that is the worst thing in the world that could happen. Oh, my God.
0: Oh, my God. I can't even enjoy this ice cream.
3: This is for the fattest, laziest person you know. I'm too lazy to put it on Do Not Disturb.
0: Halo Top, actually, their marketing people said, what could we come out with to make some moron on the radio talk about this?
3: And for $4.90, I'm probably going to buy it.
0: There you go.
3: They have their little website set up. It's called.
2: So it's just a spoon, then.
3: Yeah, it's a spoon. But
2: do they make a fork?
3: No, only a spoon.
2: That's the dumbest thing ever.
3: There's no knife.
2: If you can make a spoon, you can make a fork.
0: How about a spork?
3: Put that on the board, by the way. If you can make a spoon, you can make a fork.
0: Where's your technology, man? You need better engineers.
2: What a dumb R&D department they have.
0: Halo Top is delicious, though.
3: Yeah.
0: It's very good.
1: It's good, but you need owner financing to buy lots of it.
2: I've never
1: it's
2: heard not, of this ice
1: it's,
2: cream
1: It's
2: before.
1: Very expensive. It's very expensive. It's not, like, it's kind of a crime against humanity that you would charge that much for ice cream. You can just go get, like, Bluebell or Bronze.
0: They branch off into, you know, people with dietary issues. Halo Top's one of those brands that will make, like, whether a non-dairy or a non-sugar or something like that. But I'm going to tell you, it must be made with gold, as Curtis said. Because that's how much it costs. It's like you're buying a bar of gold, so enjoy that ice cream.
1: For a little bit.
0: And your phone better not go off.
2: I will tell you, that, I mean, here's the thing, too. Like, Teabag, this is my mea culpa here. I do enjoy the Bluebell A&W root beer float, and they have a Dr. Pepper float, too.
4: Oh. Cookie two-step from Bluebell's.
3: That's nice. I'd have that.
2: It's like we shut Teabag down.
3: He doesn't. We tried to make him make a Sophie's Choice about ice cream.
0: Pushed him into a corner.
4: Phil, who's your favorite kid? You know, like.
3: Hey, that would be right now. Max is doing very. I'm going to say Max today.
4: Okay,
3: he's up on. He's number one on the leaderboard.
2: Dancing all of a sudden. Today, don't put Teabag into a corner.
4: At this moment today, if I could pick one ice cream to eat right now,
2: Don't say butter pecan.
4: Nah, well, the cookie two step we just talked about, the Bluebell cookie two step.
3: Okay, there you go.
4: Pretty good.
3: Curtis likes vanilla. Look at his face. He's very angry.
1: Why are you being a. I was about to say something. Get your dump button ready, Phil.
0: Just tell him, listen, in a moment like this, Curtis, the proper words are, you are Billy Ripken's bat.
1: Yeah,
0: people who know a little bit about sports right now know exactly what he just called you.
3: That's not nice.
1: Will you, Spinozzi?
3: Is that the F face? Is that the guy who drew F face?
1: Spinozzi, will you draw a picture for me and show it to Phil? That's what I'm thinking.
3: I hope
0: it's an artist rendering of Phil right now.
3: Hold on.
2: Make it extra veiny.
3: Look at that bomb pop.
1: That's what I think of you. What is your problem?
3: Why I'm in a great mood. 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
1: Why are you being a Rick?
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0: 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Just find the dirtiest thing you can say, but it has to be. It just comes at somebody in another way. Billy Ripken's bat.
1: You are.
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25: There's never a perfect moment to talk to your kids about the dangers of tobacco. So, how about right now? We're giving you the rest of this ad time so you can talk with your kids

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1: Hi. Sorry, did I startle you? When you're used to hearing a certain type of commercial, something like this can, well, take you by surprise. That's kind of how it is with the Lexus RX, a vehicle that has continued to defy expectations for over 25 years. From the first luxury vehicle of its kind, to the first hybrid luxury vehicle, to the only plug-in hybrid worthy of the RX name, we understand you want more than the everyday SUV. And isn't being understood an amazing feeling? See Eskridge Lexus of Oklahoma City, 700 West Memorial Road.
2: Back in the 1970s, Arthur Ashe was a great tennis player. At one point, he was ranked number one in the world. In his career, he would win 33 events. He would win the U.S. Open, the Australian Open, he would win the doubles title and the French Open, and he would be the first African-American to win Wimbledon. But in spite of being in such great physical condition, in 1979, he had a heart attack. He had to have bypass surgery, and this was in a day before they tested for tainted blood. And in that bypass surgery, being given blood, he was also given the AIDS virus. 13 years later, he was dying of AIDS, and he went public to tell his story and said, "Should I be sitting around asking, why me? Why this injustice? No, to ask, why me, I would have to ask, why me to win the U.S. Open or to win Wimbledon? No, the question is, why not me?" Bad things do happen to good people. Bad things happen to everyone. It does no good to sit around asking, why me? What we need to do is to ask the question, now that it has happened, how do I deal with it with dignity and grace? That's something to think about. I'm Bob Long with St. Luke's Methodist Church.
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8: No shots taken at Ole Miss yesterday from anybody?
9: No, they were shot free, as far as I know, unless the police department, you know, got involved again. I think they're just scared for their lives.
8: When are the SEC meetings, Kerry? The Greg Sankey's going to have to play.
9: So the week after next.
8: And that's just, it's just football coaches and athletic directors, right? Like, and then a few media?
9: Yeah.
10: So they can ask each other
9: George
10: a question.
9: George will be down there.
10: How can we collectively, with all of us, all these great minds in the room, possibly compete with the Big Ten for college football supremacy?
8: They got a Tampa? Is that where they're going?
9: I think it's probably going to start off with Greg Sankey, kind of like I envision the scene in Days of Thunder when they bring Cole Trickle and Fred Thompson gives them, was it Rowdy Gaines? Is that the other driver?
10: Yeah, the speech.
9: When Fred Thompson gives them the speech about how they're not, if you know, they're going to impound their cars if they dare touch each other again. And
10: stop picking on each other. Be cool.
9: Yeah, stop embarrassing the league. Steve Sarkisian and Pete Golding and Lane Kiffin.
8: I mean, Pete Golding's kind of sitting back.
9: He really
8: taking
9: didn't do
8: strays.
9: Anything. No. Yeah. He's getting strays.
8: I mean, was he doing stuff when he was at Alabama towards Steve Sarkisian? Probably, but I mean, that has nothing to do with Ole Miss.
10: Well, Steve Sarkisian did things you could point out to a recruit too. So I mean, it's not like he was making things up about Steve Sarkisian. He was using his own behavior against him.
9: I mean,
8: his alcoholism.
10: Sure,
8: I don't know. Maybe crossing a line.
10: No, it's not. If it's like you're going to go play for that guy. There's nothing offsides in recruiting. I don't care.
9: These are grown men, Spinozzi. These aren't children.
10: They're playing a dirty game. You know what? There's a dirty game and there are no rules.
9: But that's what's ridiculous. The people pay money now and we're still worried about negative recruiting. Give me a break.
8: Like, here's the deal. Why do you even have to pay your way past your alcoholism? Your recruiting pitch is here's your payday. And your position.
10: Your entire pitch is written on a cocktail napkin. This is my entire sales pitch. This number I just slid over in front of you.
8: I mean, Kerry, you do this. The difference in recruiting. Let's say, okay, everybody's got a paycheck, right?
9: And by the way, here's the other thing. I'm sorry to interrupt. My brain is working too fast. Like George has a story this morning. You should go read it. It's really good. About, go check out the headline. A bunch of different agents, just about OU's front office and how they are to work with, and you know, things they like and don't like and all that stuff. You're not dealing with the coaches as much anymore. If you're a decent program, you're dealing with the front office, like your family is and the players are. And like, it's more about what kind of deal are you going to get? What do you envision as playing time? Like the head coaches are not like the tip of the spear anymore.
10: Are you the headline writer, Kerry?
9: No, but we discussed the headline yesterday.
10: It was beautifully written. Here we go. I'm going to share it.
9: It was the third incarnation of the headline.
10: I like it, though. Where you got there, a breath of fresh air. Why agents across college football keep pointing to Oklahoma as a model program. Nicely done.
8: Okay, so
10: I'm intrigued. I clicked on it.
8: So I would definitely encourage you to read that article. Kerry, expand a little bit more on what you're saying. Like you're saying the head coach is not as powerful.
9: Well, I'm saying that, you know, a lot of this stuff is done with the agents in the front office more so than it is with the head coach and the mom and the dad and the play. I mean, all that still factors in. Don't get me wrong. But it's like there's so many people involved in this process now. When you start talking about basket weaving as a major, it's like, okay, Grandpa, you know, it's like when Michael Scott is pushing the old guy out of the conference room.
8: Steve Sarkisian sound a little bit outdated when he's talking like that.
10: Yeah.
8: That was the joke from the 80s. Oh, they're taking underwater basket weaving.
10: Okay, coincidentally enough,
5: Soonerscoop.com.
10: Right next to that headline I just read you is this. Soonerscoop, taking a deep dive look into the OU front office. So everything you want to know about the front office and what they're doing and their jobs and things like that, those two stories running adjacently on the website. Nicely done, Kerry. Good strategy.
8: So you're saying the fact that Lane Kiffin brought up the whole racist-y stuff at Ole Miss, it's really not a factor anymore? Made up?
9: Ole Miss were the kings of the transfer portal for a couple of years.
8: And he was directly responsible for that.
9: He had no problem getting the best players available in the transfer portal to come to Ole Miss.
10: And there was absolutely no color issues.
9: That was just Lane Kiffin being the jackass that he is.
8: He just truly is. He cannot let it go. He can't just move on.
10: He said the worst and dumbest thing you could possibly say.
8: Kerry, like honest. So you're in this game. The difference makers now, like back in the day, they're going there because of tradition. They put players in the NFL, winning.
9: I mean, Cole Sullivan still came to Oklahoma because he wanted to play defense for Brent Venables.
8: Well, that's what I'm asking. You're saying it is a factor, and it appears it
9: absolutely is.
8: Absolutely, like, because the money's going to be there no matter
9: where
8: you go.
9: And guess what? Quarterbacks want to go play for Lane Kiffin, whether he's at Ole Miss, whether he's at LSU or whether he's at Tulane or wherever.
8: Or Lincoln Riley.
10: Yeah, sure.
8: I want to go play for Lincoln Riley.
10: Where am I going to improve my pro prospects?
8: They're going to get money.
9: I mean, the thing that's ridiculous is, like, Lane Kiffin is a hell of a football coach. Yep. If he just shut up for 5 seconds.
8: Stop being a
9: We could
8: jackass.
9: Celebrate the fact of what a good coach he is.
10: And screwing people over. I mean, in the biggest, most imaginable
9: way. Well, those are just co-eds.
10: That was a nice add-on.
7: Booyah!
10: I didn't see that part. I was just talking about just leaving programs in a lurch at the worst possible moment. and then doing everything you can to handicap them as they try to go forward and succeed.
8: Now, there are...
10: He's just a genuinely bad human being. Lane Kiffin is.
8: There are some guys who...
9: And we need those people.
10: He's a villain.
9: Yeah.
8: There are some guys, like you're going to get the same money no matter where you go because you're that good.
10: Sure.
8: So then you're just picking, all right, do I like the culture? I mean, those things matter at that time. The money's coming first. Now, a guy like Cam Coleman, who left Auburn to go to Texas, probably just took the biggest payday and said, okay, that offense, quarterback.
10: I get Arch Manning, too.
8: Arch Manning's my quarterback.
9: Can I tell you something that wasn't in the story that George wrote that we'd talked about in the office?
10: Oh, I love secrets, Phil. Lean in. Shh, everybody, go ahead.
9: There is a school that is developing a reputation for not paying players on time or in a timely fashion.
10: Oh, they're bad pay.
11: Please tell me it's not an hour and a half north of Norman.
9: No.
11: Okay.
9: T-Mac.
11: I thought exactly where we're heading.
9: No. T-Mac, why would I do that to you? Why would you do that,
8: Carrie?
10: For simple
9: glee. My God, do you think I'm that evil?
8: Why would Carrie do that?
11: Yes, you are.
9: Wow.
8: In the most affectionate way, Carrie.
9: I mean,
8: it's evil, affectionate way.
9: I feel hurt. I'm hurt right now, T-Mac. Hurt.
8: You're saying you would never do that to T-Mac?
9: You think I would do that to you?
8: We all think you would do that.
10: Okay, who's the chief?
9: I thought we had something.
10: Who's passing bad checks, Carrie?
8: I'm going to play the game. Is it a team out west?
9: No.
8: Okay.
9: No.
8: Is it an SEC team?
9: Yes.
11: A&M.
9: Nope.
8: No, they've got too much money.
9: I'm going to stop this right now. It's a stupid game. It's the school that we were just talking about. It's Ole Miss.
8: Hmm. Really?
9: Yeah.
7: I would definitely be telling people that, then.
10: Yeah, is it because they Lane Kiffin? But Lane Kiffin was part of not paying people.
8: Is it because...
9: No, it goes back to when he was there, yeah.
8: Is it because they don't have the money, or they're just...
9: I think it's because they're scraping the money together as they go, and they're over-promising a lot of things.
8: They don't really have it, yeah.
9: To get people, yeah. I mean, look... guys that own fast food chains, they do have a lot of money, but, sometimes they got alimony and stuff like that.
7: Oh, yeah.
8: Now, are you back to Lane Kiffin talking about Raising Cane's, that guy? Because he's the sugar daddy at LSU.
9: I tried to go to Raising Cane's last night, and the only thing that was open was the drive-thru, and the whole restaurant was covered, like, in construction.
7: They're doing the same thing at the Raising Cane's by my house.
10: Oh, are they?
9: They must be doing a facelift on all their franchises.
7: As long as they don't mess with that cane sauce, it's going to be...
8: Oh, they're going to jack up the price on everything with this NIL money going to Lane Kiffin.
9: I have done, I had to do renovations, and when I did it, everything got covered in dust, and the line was huge. And so I'm like, do I really want to eat chicken from a place that's being renovated?
7: It's Raising Cane's. It's chicken. It's just chicken.
9: I know. It's just chicken. I love chicken. It's fried chicken. If the line would have been shorter, it's kind of like, everything else we're talking about. You justify, leaving something by saying stupid things. I left the line because I was like, well, I might have dust in my chicken. Because of all the renovations.
10: That sauce would fix it.
7: Oh, yeah. You could.
9: It would.
7: You could put that
10: on, seriously, cardboard.
7: I would dip,
10: Guy Fieri's
7: I would dip sheetrock in it and eat it. We are the Morning Animals.
9: That's gypsum. That's not healthy for you.
7: This is 98.1 FM. WWLS, the sports animal.
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24: What are the chances you are listening to this while drinking a nice hot cup of coffee? If so, don't let me stop you. For years, we've been reporting on the health benefits of coffee, and that's not going to stop today. A new study, this one out of Harvard School of Public Health, found that coffee and tea could help lower your risk of developing dementia. People who enjoyed 1 to 3 caffeinated cups a day saw the biggest impact. In addition to the caffeine, coffee contains hundreds of bioactive compounds that can influence inflammation, glucose metabolism, vascular function, and oxidative stress. It's also possible coffee drinkers might be doing other things that keep them healthy. Eating a more balanced diet, getting plenty of exercise, sleep, not smoking, or drinking too much alcohol. And finally, staying socially active. I'm Dr. Sanjay Gupta, helping you live a better life.
8: Finals will be in Oklahoma City Monday night at 7:30. That's a Phil-approved tip time. If the Spurs lose Friday and they have a game 7, then game 1 of the West Finals will be in Oklahoma City Wednesday night, also Phil at 7:30.
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7: Welcome and happy Thursday, May 14th. We are the Morning Animals. Partly cloudy today. Nice day. 90 for a high. Friday, partly cloudy, 30% chance of rain, high of 89. Saturday, 10% chance of rain, high of 91. And then Sunday, another pretty good chance of rain, 88 for the high. It's 67. 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
25: I'm really curious about, well, there's kind of, I think everybody in the room feels it, because Curtis, I love you, but You've been kind of a mess during the playoffs.
8: Oh.
25: And I don't know if it serves us better to have the Thunder play on Monday or Wednesday. I'm leaning toward Monday because then you can have all your crazy energy come out on Monday. Because if it's Wednesday, I don't think we'll survive.
10: I'm just looking at this currently from a logistical standpoint, Kerry. If it starts Monday, Wednesday here, but Friday, Sunday in San Antonio, so as far as taking off for the weekend, going and watching a couple basketball games on the road, that would work out nicely.
8: You're looking at it.
25: Chris and I were actually talking about this last night. That's right. We do talk away from the air.
8: I talked to Kerry last night. We had a pleasant visit. You
25: were like,
8: invited,
25: we're trying to
8: Bill,
25: figure out if it's every other day or if because of the MVP announcement that maybe there's a 2-day window there where they don't play.
8: Yeah, we would hope to get the MVP stuff going pretty soon. Like you would hope to wrap that up before the next round starts. So
10: yeah, that'd be nice.
8: Having it linger. The NBA is pretty evil though. They might want to put that tension out there with Wimby and Shea going at it.
25: Oh,
10: like weeknight of the opening. If it's Spurs and Thunder, like opening night.
25: They should. Series, you won't want to give the night. MVP to Shea in San Antonio.
8: No, you want to wrap it up here in the next couple of days, and then you can give him the honor, and Adam Silver can be here the night of Game One.
10: Sure, it's perfect. The timing is absolutely perfect.
11: I heard from a source who heard from a source. That they're going to announce MVP on a night where Wimby or Shea are not playing.
8: Yeah, but then they'll give the trophy the game. So you do, that's what I'm saying. Knock it out here in the next couple of days, and then Game One comes around, mm-hmm. and then before the game, you do the thing, and the crowd's going nuts.
11: It could be today.
25: Do you think that, no? I mean, do you think that they'll wait until, I mean, they surely they're going to wait until at least, like, they'll wait to see if San Antonio wraps this thing up in Game Six, I would say. Before they
8: announce it. You could
10: to let that stay the story.
25: Yeah,
8: I mean, we have people listening right now that know the answer as to when they're going to announce it. Just go ahead and text us, okay? I know you're listening. I won't say anybody's name, but yes, go ahead and knock that out. We'd like to know. We want to wrap
25: on
8: things
25: Dan.
8: Up.
10: I know those same people know I want to go to San Antonio. Just so you say,
8: they were not going to put you up in any accommodations.
10: Okay.
8: Name.
10: I'm good there.
8: Oh, you got a PJ.
10: I might have a ride down.
25: Ooh.
8: Yeah, a little PJ action, Phil. You going to hop on board?
10: Yeah. Not invited. I know he won't
25: probably
10: come.
25: Probably a nice little hour and 15.
10: Yeah. San Antonio?
25: Yeah.
10: I don't know. I'm probably going
8: to
10: get that.
8: No,
10: I'm probably
8: going
10: to get that answer here in just a moment.
11: No, it's probably a further flight than that.
10: I'd say probably two and a half hours, maybe.
11: It's pretty south.
25: Yeah, maybe.
11: If only we could look this up.
25: I'm not experienced on a PJ from Oklahoma City to San Antonio.
10: It's a turboprop. So you're slowing off of it's not Citation 7 or anything like that.
25: Okay.
10: But it's still a lovely flight.
25: Oh yeah. I wouldn't turn it down.
8: Oh, challenge accepted, Kerry. What if you got the invite?
25: On a PJ? Yeah.
8: To go to San Antonio? You would do it.
25: Dude, I love San Antonio. The food is I can handle that. Yeah.
11: Get ice cream?
25: You don't get ice cream in San Antonio.
10: You went to San Antonio for the ice cream.
8: Kerry, so
10: and the churros.
8: I'm Kerry, I'm calling you right now if it's
25: handmade by a Mexican grandma.
8: That's interesting. Kerry, if we get you a ticket to the game in San Antonio and a ride on a PJ, are you on board?
25: Hell yeah.
0: Yay! 1 hour and 25 minutes from Oklahoma City on a plane.
25: See, that's pretty close. I said hour 15.
0: Anywhere between 1 hour
25: and
0: 16 to 1 hour.
25: But again, that's
0: 25.
25: A jet.
10: It was just confirmed by said pilot, 145.
8: Okay.
10: That's a perfect flying time.
8: Teabag, we should recreate the Game 6 Dallas Magic and try to make up for...
11: We'll get our revenge.
8: Get our revenge, right. All of it. We'll all go down there and make a
25: road
8: trip.
25: Are we booking a PJ as a group?
8: I don't know if we need to book it. What if there's an invite? Spinozzi has the lead on that deal.
10: My Tulsa guy, the guy that zipped me up to Tulsa and back, he's a basketball fan.
8: There are discussions
10: being
8: had. There's negotiations going on.
11: Look, I'm in.
0: Attaboy.
25: Well, you're last in line.
10: Who else is in? 405-900-WWLS.
8: If we all go, see, Phil.
25: Well, I mean, we've lost some trust this morning, T-Bag. I don't know.
0: I can stay back and run the board.
8: It's the weekend of Memorial Day. They could play one or two. There's definitely going to be one because it's got the series is going to go as follows. If you're just kind of making a mental checklist, it's every once the games start, it's every other day. So whether it's Monday or Wednesday, it's going to be every other day. So there is definitely going to be a game on that Sunday of Memorial Day.
10: Friday, Sunday would be pretty
8: fun.
10: There
8: could be a Friday,
10: yeah. It would be really, really fun.
8: And we could have a Friday game here.
10: Entire weekend in San Antonio.
8: We could have a Friday game here if we start on Wednesday.
25: I mean, the energy in this place is just going to be, I don't know.
8: It's going to be angry.
25: It's hectic.
8: It's
11: going to be
8: the anger building up to the series will rival, I think, any series the Thunder have played, because even last year, the Denver series, it got anger-filled during the series.
11: Yeah, you didn't really hate Denver going into it.
8: No.
10: No, it wasn't until we saw his antics for an entire series. That's right. When you started hating them.
8: Build and build.
25: And the energy built so much with Curtis, he had to go to Indianapolis to see games.
8: Well, and that became testy because the Thunder lost game one, but then when I went to Indianapolis, those people were just jerks. So I mean, they're just mean. That's it. Meanies. Anyway,
25: I don't think you're going to go anywhere on the road in the playoffs and not feel like that fan base is
8: okay.
25: Jerks.
8: Not exactly, because in Dallas we all had a pretty decent experience down there. They were nice. We didn't like Luka because Luka, again, same thing. Going into that series,
25: he was all time complainer,
8: and he complained, so it got anger filled throughout.
10: But it was your son yelling horrible things at him instead of
8: me.
10: That's the reason why Dallas fans didn't turn on us, because your son was just under that cuteness level where they can get away with anything.
8: Yeah, and then
10: if he did it now, they'd turn on him.
8: And then the next year, we went to Indianapolis, same son. And they turned.
10: He was over the line. I'm telling you, there's a cute factor that they'll turn on you. He was saying
25: NBA Finals. There's no cute factor.
8: The Dallas fans were a lot nicer than Indiana fans. Yeah, I'm just saying. But point is, this Spurs team, because of what's happened this season, and I think part of it's also because the Spurs have gotten there, as we brought up earlier, without having to take those steps, and because they've gotten lucky in the lottery. 3 years in a row, they had a top four pick. That doesn't happen, except for the Thunder in the first, Durant, Harden, Westbrook era. But other than that, it does not happen, and it won't happen again because they're putting lottery rules in. The anger going into game one is going to be at an all-time high. It's going to be so tense going into the first game.
25: If I get a ride on the PJ to San Antonio, I will make a shirt that says, "You are Euro trash," and wear it to the game.
11: I'm going to wear my back-to-back World War II champ shirt. Be like, remember when we bailed you guys out?
25: We're just going to pretend they're all French.
8: And we're going to pretend all the Thunder players are American.
10: That Lou Dort doesn't speak Canadian, yeah. French-Canadian. Lou, yeah. Cover your ears, Lou. You're not going to like this.
8: Hey, but you know what?
10: If his sister Daphne's there, Daphne, honey, I apologize.
8: We'll make up our own rules.
25: And we won't be doing ole, ole, ole.
10: No, right? None of that business. We're wearing a pink T-shirt.
25: You can bring the Fufuzella or whatever. The Fuzella.
0: Vuvuzella.
8: Vuvuzella. Oh, gosh. They do treat it like a European soccer game down there.
11: Manufacturing.
10: Oh, if I can bring a Vuvuzella, I'm bringing one.
8: So we're in for the road trip?
11: Yes.
8: We're in?
0: I'll stay here, run
25: That's
0: the board.
25: That's 8 hours. I don't know about a road trip.
8: You won't have to run the board, Phil. It'll be on
11: Plane
8: a weekend.
11: Trip.
0: Oh, well,
8: it'll be on a weekend.
0: I'm still
8: But if we're
0: coming.
8: Stuck in San Antonio, then you'll have to be on your own.
0: The great thing about San Antonio, it's a great town for breakfast, burritos, and tacos.
10: You think?
8: Thanks, Phil.
0: Anytime.
10: Thank you.
25: You're doing it wrong if you're going just for that.
0: Well, then I'm not going. We are the Morning Animals.
25: No, I'm saying you don't really know good San Antonio food if you think that's the best part.
0: I'm just saying I've heard. These are things I've heard.
25: Have you ever been to San Antonio, really?
0: Only when I was in the Air Force, and I really didn't get to go anywhere. I was in basic training, and I didn't get to go off and do things on my own.
10: Yeah, Lackland's over there. It's not actually on the river.
0: Right.
8: I've only been there for bowl games, so I probably didn't get the true San Antonio experience.
0: Mm-hmm.
8: Just the touristy stuff.
10: It's nice.
8: On the Riverwalk.
10: It's pretty
8: cool.
10: It's cool.
8: Yeah.
25: I mean, I went for bowl games and the All-American game every year for like 10 years. So
0: They got a lot of big women there. I know that.
8: Oh, God.
11: Big
8: oh
11: old women.
10: Phil, I'm a fan of that. That's why I'm going.
0: we are the morning.
8: Now you got to make a churros joke, and then
0: no, that's it.
8: You're all in.
0: We are the morning animals. 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
24: Across the country right now, at this very moment, there are probably arguments taking place about who's doing more of the housework, the homework, the shuttling of kids from this activity to that. It's true. By and large, women do more of this than men. But doesn't have to be that way. And if you and your spouse can level that playing field, it's going to make both of you and your kids happier. Psychologist Yelena Ketchmanovich says this might be how you get there. As hard as it might be at first, try to think of your partner like a teammate, not an adversary. Learn how to do some of the chores your partner does to get a better understanding of how much effort something takes. And finally, take the time to acknowledge what the other person is doing, and every now and then, even express your appreciation. That'll go a long way. I'm Dr. Sanjay Gupta, helping you live a better life.
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11: Right now, traffic in Northwest Oklahoma City. Accident report out Lake Hefner Parkway southbound at Northwest 39th Expressway. West Oklahoma City, heavy traffic at I-40 eastbound between Council Road, exit 142, and I-44, exit 147. Please make sure you buckle up and drive safe. That's right now, traffic, and I'm Tyler Adams.

0: I just saw a tweet that accurately depicts what it's like to work for a corporation.
1: Hey, we work for one of those.
0: Does I think all of you with, can understand.
2: Does it have to do with corporate training that never ends? Like on
0: here's the tweet. Tell him to enter the password he knows is correct. Inform him it is incorrect. Invite him to reset it. Watch as he enters the password, believed it to be all along. Then tell him he cannot use it because it is his current password. I felt that in my soul. Too weird?
2: Say something, Phil. It's getting awkward. Phil's just shaking his head no. Come on, man. This is what you're built for. Moments like this.
3: Right. This is Phil time.
0: Yeah.
1: Hey, wait a minute. No, it's Carrie time. We've established this
2: off
1: the
2: air. No, but you always have a funny comeback, right? You're always...
1: I don't know what to say to
2: you're
1: that.
2: You're Shecky Phil. Come on.
0: I'm attacking this thing where you just come on minutes before you go on the air and say, this is you.
1: Well, I just found out right before you
0: found
1: out.
0: Turn it back around on you.
1: No. I think that's a...
0: By the way, what is the deal with refreshers? Why does everybody have those as a drink now?
3: Refreshers.
1: What's a refresher? I don't know.
0: Like McDonald's just introduced, here's our new refresher menu.
1: You know what? That's because they're going after the Taco Bell drink menu.
0: Baja stuff?
1: Yeah, the Baja Blast stuff. They're trying to do their own version
0: of
1: that.
0: But I think all these refreshers have, like, they're infused with caffeine, so they're, like, trying to replace coffee.
3: Well, I will tell you, yesterday I saw a menu of such drinks when I went to, because I took my friend's dog through.
0: Everybody has them now, Spinoza.
3: To get a pup cup, and they had an added, listen, I don't drink coffee, I don't drink basically anything they have at Starbucks except for water. And so I was trying to find something on the menu that I could enjoy, but then I ultimately went with a bottle of water. But no, they had a very extensive menu full of refreshers. So it's a thing now. It's a real thing.
0: Yeah, it's becoming a thing. I mean, I have refreshers at the office that you use the cold brew for, and they're lovely. Berry Chill is my favorite one.
2: What exactly does a refresher do?
1: It refreshes you.
2: Okay, but what,
0: I think it's just it's a non-sugary caffeine drink.
3: It's in the title, boy. Just look at it.
0: And it's always like mango chutney pineapple.
3: It is absolutely, and has that. What? How do you pronounce the word A-C-I-I? How do you pronounce that word?
0: Acai, I think.
2: Okay, but is it?

0: I'm not refreshed because options are available.
1: Phil, will you be refreshing on your vacation?
2: I do not drink caffeine if I can avoid it.
1: Which is crazy because you used to drink coffee.
2: I used to drink so much coffee. Yeah, I stopped cold turkey. Just stop.
3: Our coffee machine broke.
2: I didn't like the new coffee machine.
1: And it was a health thing for you. You got all...
2: Well, it started because I didn't like the way the coffee tastes in the new coffee machine. And then I just like, screw this. I don't need
3: it. It's a Keurig.
2: No, it wasn't a Keurig then. It was like a Mr. Coffee thing.
0: It's very, very complicated. You know the tea bag. Yeah. Put that little thing in there, close it up, and let her go.
2: When the big industrial-sized coffee machine ended, that's when I decided my coffee thing
1: has
2: ended.
1: You turned your back on big coffee.
2: I don't do coffee. I don't do energy drinks at all.
0: Phil took great pride in the fact that it was his coffee that people were walking into in the morning. I actually liked that you really did. You made good coffee, and people loved it. They could tell when you didn't make the coffee. They'd comment.
3: Which was me making the coffee.
2: Yeah, he started making the coffee at the end.
3: Well, then whenever you'd be gone, I'd have to make the coffee.
2: And then you made the coffee wrong, or no, you left the spigot open.
3: Oh, that was horrible.
2: And there was like literally 2 gallons of coffee all over the floor.
3: That was my worst day ever. At work.
2: Well, it's
3: I spent the whole day cleaning up coffee.
2: It's nothing to worry about now. But yeah, it's a good thing too. By the way, my cardiologist has worked with people who were addicted to energy drinks and it gave them a heart attack. Like it just pushed.
1: Sounds like you need
2: the type of thing that could push you.
1: Sounds like you need to push people toward refreshers.
2: Well, without the caffeine.
1: Okay,
2: well. It's all the caffeine.
0: Well, how are you going to become refreshed? Like getting all jacked up on caffeine or sugar, Phil? How does one become refreshed?
2: You do cocaine like everybody else.
0: Exactly right. Thank you so much.
1: Like the old school way.
2: Yes.
1: Back in my day.
0: You do a bump.
1: You did.
2: We didn't need any
0: middle of
2: that
0: afternoon.
2: Stuff,
1: you didn't need a drink. There's no drink.
2: It was all the rage on Mad Men, wasn't it? They'd have a liquid lunch and a cocaine bump afterwards. We are the morning animals. This is 98.
4: What just happened?
2: I'm not sure.
4: We went from refreshers to cocaine bumps.
0: It went from whatever it was that you talked about coming out of the break, and I still don't know. I don't know. I don't.
1: We all kind of looked at each other.
2: Like we didn't know.
1: Basically. Something about corporate.
4: You always have. Well, Spinoza might not know this because you kind of don't. I do with this a little bit, but you really don't get involved. Like you still, everybody has to send your stuff to AOL, your AOL emails.
0: Yes, yes.
4: And I don't know how you get on for training, but if you use your corporate email, they make you change your password like every 2 months or something. It's just infuriating.
2: I get that.
0: So I have to.
4: And so I never know what my password is for my Cumulus email because it's been changed so many times.
3: Just added exclamation points. That's what I do.
2: Oh yeah,
4: same.
2: I've had to use his password, and he'll be like, "We're up to 7 exclamation points now."
4: And see, that's impossible to keep track.
3: I recently switched.
4: It's impossible to keep track if you do it that way.
3: There's a number, a 4-digit number I use, and I changed one of the numbers on there. So now we're back down to like 3 exclamation points.
2: Oh, what did the 4 numbers? What were they originally?
3: I'm not telling you.
0: It better not be a home address. It's just too easy to get in.
2: Listen,
1: what you do? Like
0: no,
1: 1, 2, 3, 4?
0: I would absolutely just never put anywhere you've ever lived. Never put any phone numbers that have ever been in your phone. Never do it. Like pick a year of your team won a championship or something like that.
4: Look, if you're gonna go find out where I lived when I was 16, you deserve to hack my account.
0: Yeah.
4: You're putting
1: tip of the cap, Carrie. Is that what it is?
0: Well, a quick search on you would give them the answer of every place you've ever lived. Take 3 seconds.
4: But I didn't own the home when I was 16, so it probably wouldn't show up on anything.
0: If it was on your driver's license. Listen, I stalk. I'm just saying.
2: My password.
4: apparently. It's uncomfortable.
0: I do not.
2: My password is Spinozzi69. So.
0: Thank you, Phil.
4: I'm pretty sure we all know that 69 is your password. Yeah.
3: I'm pretty sure Spinozzi's password. Now, I'll tell him his computer login. I don't know verbatim. I'm pretty sure it's like Phil sucks 1, 2, 3, 4.
0: No, something. I write some. When I create passwords, I create them hoping that there is somebody who works for that company that has to look at passwords, and I write the most horrible thing you could ever. If I don't like the company, I write the most horrible thing they've ever read in their life with 8 exclamation points.
3: I've helped Spinozzi reset his password, and he'll just tell me what it is, and it's always just something egregious.
2: I'm sure.
0: I'm a wordsmith.
2: I think, you know what? It's a good thing your password is in your phone number, because then everybody on Earth...

0: Earth would have your password.
1: I think this is kind of a rule of thumb, and this has I'm sure we've all been a part of this type of activity before, where like you had to log into something. Maybe someone said, "Here, just use my password," and then they give you the password, and then inevitably you're like, "What does that mean?" You don't need to ask questions, because it's always going to be something weird and personal to that person. You probably don't want to know the answer, to be honest with you. So, like, if you're sharing passwords for streaming, Phil, just take the password and don't ask questions.
2: Yeah, why do you have your daughter's name and 69 as your password?
0: That is not true!
1: Hey, that got weird.
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0: That is not true! 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
4: The Oklahoma City Thunder is still a few days away from beginning the Western Conference Finals. Chet Holmgren on the emergence of A.J. Mitchell in this postseason.
5: He knows how to run an offense. 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The plays that he makes when he has the ball, we know something good is going to happen.
4: The Thunder play either San Antonio or Minnesota in the next round. 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
12: 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If so, don't let me stop you. For years, we've been reporting on the health benefits of coffee, and that's not going to stop today. A new study, this one out of Harvard School of Public Health, found that coffee and tea could help lower your risk of developing dementia. People who enjoyed 1 to 3 caffeinated cups a day saw the biggest impact. In addition to the caffeine, coffee contains hundreds of bioactive compounds that can influence inflammation, glucose metabolism, vascular function, and oxidative stress. It's also possible coffee drinkers might be doing other things that keep them healthy. Eating a more balanced diet, getting plenty of exercise, sleep, not smoking, or drinking too much alcohol. And finally, staying socially active. I'm Dr. Sanjay Gupta, helping you live a better life.
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18: Everybody brought wheelbarrows. Because one was full of ice, one had a keg in it. We brought ladders so we could climb on the ladders and see the race, because you're in a mass of humanity in the infield of a racetrack, which is as big as any concert venue you've ever been to. And it's just a day-long free-for-all. And at some point, people would get drunk, and the porta potties were lined up. I mean, one next to another, halfway across the infield, and people would get on top and try to run from one end to the other. And people on both sides would throw things at them like a shooting gallery.
0: And see, I forgot.
2: They're just launching beers at their head.
18: The thing that's so fantastic is, first of all, throwing things at people is fun, and when you hit them, they fall off, and it's funny, and you don't care anything from that point on. But while you're throwing one direction, there are people on the other side that are throwing your direction too. So while the person on top is dodging, there's crossfire.
1: Is it like Buddy the Elf, where he's diving, throwing snowballs? You're launching it.
18: No, as you're throwing, you're looking too. You're like, I have to avoid. Oh, there's a bottle. And back in the early days, there were bottles.
0: They're throwing bottles.
18: Eh?
0: Oh man,
18: it was wild. It was Sodom and Gomorrah. And if there's a word worse than Sodom and Gomorrah, that word was the infield of Brignos.
0: Did they stop that in the early 2000s?
18: I don't know. They stopped it after I got here.
0: Okay.
18: And I've been here 30 years.
0: And the thing is, did people fall through the roofs of the porta potties or just fall off the side?
18: I don't know, man. You might have saw somebody like a foot go through and they get stuck. And if they're stuck, then, I mean, it's bad. Because now
2: you're no longer a moving target.
18: You are now.
0: You've got your foot stuck and in the top of a porta potty. while simultaneously being pelted.
18: Now those who are throwing are moving closer, and they're taking their time, and they can actually take time to aim. Just, at a certain point, you know what? Someone would have to step in and go, all right.
1: It stinks we don't have the Kentucky Derby winner running, though.
0: No. They're giving them a crown. Rest.
1: No Triple Crown.
0: Yeah. It's like the NBA. When you expect to see them, they're not there. Resting players.
18: Oh, okay.
1: I didn't know where you're going with that.
0: So they're just resting the horsies. Horse. I already know what horse I want for this. There's some really good horse names in the Preakness, and there's a bunch of them we're going to be fighting over.
18: Right, good. And the reason we started all this conversation is because our friend Dale will be in.
0: Dale will be in a few
18: minutes. Picking winners. But, Remington Park's a great place to go to watch the race.
1: No games tonight in the NBA. Tomorrow, two games. Probably get a little practice time today over at Thunder HQ.
19: We do have the PGA starting today. PGA
1: we do, yeah. Who you like, Teabag?
0: Rory.
19: Victor Hovland.
0: I don't care about
1: Rory.
0: That's
1: Rory's, his answer every time. For
0: I don't care about game. Rory's blister. Pop it and play.
18: I didn't know there was a second Fitzpatrick. The guys in the desert were talking about this. But is there another one, right?
19: Yeah, he has a brother.
1: You know what?
18: Because there were two guys arguing about the brothers on the air. I had no idea. So just say the name Fitzpatrick, and one of those two might win.
1: Good Englishman.
2: The cool thing is you have 12 pros, PGA pros in this.
1: Yeah, the PGA, it's always like a fun little story. Now, they don't ultimately end up winning the thing, but every now and then, you get a little run. That's cool.
18: It means 10 Cup will be on this weekend, right?
1: Probably, yeah.
2: That's probably a lot, although that's the U.S. Open.
18: Oh, that's right. That's right. It is the U.S. Open.
1: But they
18: do
1: run around the majors, around these types of.
18: And that's the only time I see it.
1: Yeah, right. And it's a very 10 Cup kind of thing if a local club pro gets out there and makes a nice run at the PGA Championship.
2: They were interviewing a lot of them on the Golf Channel yesterday, and it's like they are not – they stand out. Like, they are not – there's no Rory that's a tour pro. Those guys, you know, they teach golf and they drink beer. And they have bellies.
18: So you call them – they're the townies of golf.
2: You like that, didn't you?
18: I love townies. It's a great description. It encapsulates a whole bunch of looks.
0: Oh, we have the...
2: Yeah, they vote things down in their local towns and, you know.
0: We now know where
2: fear progress and change.
0: Exactly the name of the place where the Preakness is going to be held. It's called the F. Scott Key Bridge. They'll be racing horses across it. That, by the way, that's the bridge in Baltimore.
1: That would be a joke.
18: It would have to be a quick stop at a certain point.
0: Because it's still not built. Is it done being built?
18: That bridge will be finished, and everybody remembers when that bridge went down in Maryland.
1: It will
18: be finished basically at the same exact time our new Coliseum will be built. Same timeline. Bridges take a while.
1: They had to get
18: rid of the old bridge.
1: Well, and there's the water and whatnot that gets in the way of building stuff.
0: The whole reason for the bridge, Curtis.
2: And they got to rebuild it so a ship can't just knock it down again.
18: Yeah, those whole things. They're going to padding and whatnot. However, it is they reinforce those things.
0: I don't know what
18: things.
0: Kind of bumpers they need on those.
19: It's like It's like how OU put padding along the brick at the football stadium. They're going to do that to the bridge.
0: I think
18: take something bad happening to make things happen.
0: See if it's
2: It took one person to throw a pass so bad that they had to fix 100 years of
18: almost
2: no padding.
18: Almost ended a man's life.
1: It was a Michael Hawkins moment, right? Right. He's the reason for that, for the padding.
2: Yes.
0: Well, nobody wants to get sued, you know. We are the morning.
2: Literally, no one ever thought. Well, they should put padding there. That doesn't look safe. No one ever said that until that pass was thrown.
1: Thus was the end of Michael Hawkins' career at OU. He's now on to other pastures.
2: And it was Kent State, of all things. Like, it's not like they were playing Texas.
0: We are the morning animals. We'll talk to Dale. He's in the green room as we speak, enjoying the snacks. And we'll talk to him next on 98.1 FM WWLS, the sports animal.
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0: We are the Morning Animals. It's Thursday, May 14th. Getting very close to the weekend. and that means the Preakness. Dale Day is joining us from Remington Park, where I'm sure the race will be simulcast.
1: Absolutely. Saturday at about 6 p.m. is when it'll happen. And getting me to that point, we race at noon early on Saturday at Remington. So 6 o'clock tonight and tomorrow, noon on Saturday, Preakness after we finish live racing at about 6 p.m., Sunday racing at 4. And you won a little bit of money last week, Phil, you as the team.
2: On the Preakness or on the Remington?
1: On regular Remington racing. Okay. So that's not bad. We're up to $70 and change now.
0: Hey, we're doing all right.
1: Oklahoma. Yeah, we're creeping towards
7: a punch in the face.
1: It is better than that. And you would get that if you were in the Spinoza infield of the old Preakness, for sure.
7: Oh, good Lord. Hands were thrown.
1: Battle royales at the old Triple Crown infield.
7: There was no one to break it up either because there'd be policemen on horses. They were not interested in breaking up fights. Go ahead, get it.
0: They probably were gambling.
7: Only one can leave.
1: Only if enough blood was spilled would they step
7: yep,
1: in.
7: Yep.
1: Yeah, it was Lord of the Flies for sure. We will look at race number 10 tonight at Remington Park. Then we'll look at the Preakness Stakes simulcast on Saturday. So, Phil, you get to have at it. Claiming company, field of 10 tonight in race 10, 300 yards.
0: I will dedicate this pick to my good friend Valerie Camp and pick the number 2 horse, Val's Candy.
1: Val's Candy, 8-1. Aram Martinez, a graduate of El Reno High School a year ago.
7: Nice.
0: A year ago.
1: Yeah, he's very young.
2: Wow.
1: Yeah. Curtis.
2: Okay, I'm going to go with the number 2 horse. I'm sorry, that was Phil's. Number 1 horse, RCJ Fire?
1: Correct.
2: Okay.
1: 4-1, Gonzalo Gutierrez on, having another good season. So we have the 1 and the 2, Spinozzi, your choice.
7: I'm all about the beers.
8: Hooray, beer!
7: It's a different beer brand, but it's still staying on beer. Corona's Nightmare.
1: All right. 4. Corona, 5-1. 1 Arellano for Spinozzi. Carrie's still with us? All right, Carrie.
0: Carrie's alive.
1: Well, that's more than being with us. That's very good.
9: I will dedicate my pick to George Stoya, who's becoming George Pitioya, going on vacation to Spain, I think. Next week, Sir Barcelona, the 8th.
7: Ooh, Sir Barcelona. Great Vegas name.
1: 5-2 for Kerry, and Edwin Escobedo rides that one. Okay, that'll be the win play show horse for tonight, and then we'll exact a box the 1, 2, 4, and 8. All right, now to the Preakness. Phil, there is a field of 14 at the moment.
0: I don't think
1: there's been any scratches yet, so that is good. Have at it.
0: I'm going to go with my my name when I was a stripper.
7: Oh, I know where this is going.
0: Number 6 horse, Chip Honcho.
7: You know his brother, Mike.
0: He was in Playgirl.
7: He spread his butt cheeks.
1: Chip Honcho, 5-1. Jose Ortiz, jockey of the Kentucky Derby.
0: Hells yeah.
1: Golden Tempo will
0: Chip
1: be on
0: Honcho.
1: This Chip Honcho. Mm-hmm. He needed to ride a horse since Golden Tempo didn't go. Phil, all right. Preakness, by the way, at Laurel race course this mm-hmm. year because Pimlico was torn down.
7: They're going to burn it to the ground.
1: It's been leveled, and then they'll rebuild it and have a smaller venue, a smaller, more modern venue.
7: Salt the ground where it stood.
1: Sure.
2: So they're not.
7: Get the evil out. Get all the evil out of there. There was a lot of evil.
2: They actually did find another track. It wasn't. They didn't have to just go to the streets. Yeah,
1: Laurel's been. Laurel used to be in the countryside outside east of D.C. I don't think it's countryside anymore.
0: It's not going to be on the F. Scott Key Bridge.
7: Yeah.
1: No.
0: I guess I got that wrong.
1: All right, Curtis.
2: Taj Mahal, the number 1 horse.
1: Taj Mahal on the inside. Sheldon Russell. Taj Mahal, the local horse from Laurel. Winner of the Federico Tessio back in April to get into the Preakness. All right. Spinozzi.
7: 12 horse, Incredibolt.
1: Incredibolt, who ran in the Derby.
2: Yep.
1: Decided to jump into the Preakness on Monday morning before they put the race together Monday afternoon because the trainer said the horse is doing good enough and no one else is going. So we're going to go in from the Derby. Incredibolt, 5-1. Jaime Torres. Right, is that one for Spinozzi. Okay, Kerry.
9: A lot of people don't know that Han had a brother. He wasn't as good of a pilot. I'm going with the 10 horse, Napoleon Solo.
1: Napoleon Solo. Paco Lopez on your horse at 8-1. All right, so Preakness Exactabox is Taj Mahal the 1, Chip Honcho the 6. Phil, I thought you were going to go with Robusto for
7: Robusto.
1: Storyline there, but you didn't. You went another angle. Napoleon Solo, the 10, and then 12, Incredibolt. And the win place show money is going to go on, I don't know. Let's. You know what? Let's go with Jose. Let's go with Jose Ortiz for Phil.
0: Yeah.
1: We may not have a Triple Crown horse, but we might have a Triple Crown jockey.
2: Yeah. So Jose Ortiz rode Golden Tempo.
1: Golden Tempo, mm-hmm. Correct.
2: And so Dale, this is where I. Why are we not getting Golden Tempo in this race?
1: Because the trend in the last few years, it was talked about for many years, didn't really happen, but it started to happen about 3 or 4 years back, and now it's become this popular trend to not go in the Preakness because it's only 2 weeks later, and to be honest with you, horses just aren't like they were. Back in the days of Secretariat and all the horses in the 70s that won the Triple Crown, they just don't want to race them that much. When they're the top-level, multi-million-dollar type horses that can make that type of money, they just space them out once a month, tops, once every 6 weeks.
2: Wouldn't they make more money if they won a Triple Crown? And well, I know it's not
1: easy. No, there's no
2: win,
1: bonus money to it, actually.
2: But no, but there it's the residuals from it. You get, well, I don't know. It's better for the sport.
0: Well,
1: it's tradition, and it's talked about, and you get that horse, it becomes part of legendary horse racing lore forever. But what's going to happen, Churchill Downs now owns the marketing rights to the Preakness Stakes race starting next year, I believe it is. I'm pretty sure you're going to see it go to a once-a-month type deal.
2: And then you're messing with history. That's
1: History's been messed with before. The current format has only been going on for about 60, 70 years. At one time, you couldn't have a Triple Crown because, get this, I didn't even realize this. They used to run the Derby, Kentucky Derby, and the Preakness on the same day.
2: Oh, okay.
0: Idiots.
1: We're going way back, though. I mean,
2: yeah, we're talking. Yeah,
0: that's what started the Civil War.
2: Back of the gate.
1: yeah, that
2: did start the Civil War, Phil.
1: Yeah, there were no gate. They just lined them up, and they had to go on the honor system before they started.
2: They didn't have urinals back there even to run on top of.
7: No, it was the field.
1: Where you stood. They called it the running.
9: You ran through troughs of ice.
1: They called it the running of the puddles back in those days.
0: Yeah, they would just go where they were standing back then.
2: I don't like it. Back in my day, you had to earn a Triple Crown.
1: I do not disagree.
0: But doesn't that up their stud fees if they won the Triple
1: Crown?
0: Don't they make a ton of money from that?
1: Yeah, that's the residual effect down the road that Curtis is talking about.
0: Yeah.
1: So we'll see what happens, you know, but it's unfortunate that Golden Tempo did not go.
0: So all right.
1: Preakness Saturday, noon racing Saturday at Ramage Park, first race live at noon, Preakness 6 p.m. Coming out and enjoy it. And hopefully we have double winners for you this week, tonight and Preakness Saturday. All the action at Ramage Park. By the way, you can advance wager on the Preakness tomorrow, all day on Friday, so get out.
0: Nice. Yep. Very nice. All right, Dale Day from Remington Park, as always, we appreciate you. We'll talk next week after we have all this winning. We'll be back tomorrow morning, bright and early, starting at 5 a.m., whether you like it or not. In the meantime, enjoy what's left of your life.

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0: Right now, traffic in Northwest Oklahoma City. Accident report at Lake Hefner Parkway southbound at Northwest 39th Expressway. West Oklahoma City, heavy traffic at I-40 eastbound between Council Road, exit 142, and I-44, exit 147. Please make sure you buckle up and drive safe. That's right now, traffic, and I'm Tyler Adams.
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19: Good morning. Welcome to The Drive on this beautiful May 14th, Thursday. Kind of starting to feel like summer out there. This feels like that way to me. We're going to have some high temps this week. Thunder awaiting their Western Conference Finals foe. If you want to see Wolves and Spurs tonight, I think you're going to be sorely disappointed because they're taking a night off. In fact, there's no NBA basketball tonight. There's no basketball period tonight. So I shouldn't say no basketball period because I think there is some WNBA. Matt, I know you're going to be all over that. But there is no NBA basketball this evening. So we'll await. Cavaliers beat the Pistons last night. Totally crushing loss for the Pistons. Very, very disappointing one, which a team that can force a million turnovers, can also not run an offensive set. Jalen Duren gets played out of that game, gets benched for B-ball Paul Reed, who gives them some great minutes when he's in there. But they weren't able to execute anything late in that game. Some questionable calls down the stretch. But hey, what do we always say? You got to do enough to take it out of the officials' hands. So is what it is for the Pistons, and they'll be under the gun. They go back to Cleveland in a closeout game, so they got to win that one to extend it to seven and have a chance to win at home. That is the first game all season, Matt, the Cavaliers all postseason, that the Cavs have won on the road. First time. So that was a crushing blow. We're here in studio today, Matt. How are you doing?
20: I'm doing well. I was stunned watching the end of the fourth quarter and into the overtime of that game. I was really, really surprised to the point where I still don't feel that great about Cleveland winning game six and then winning a game seven.
19: I'm glad you feel that way with me, hard to sit behind the Pistons and vouch for them. But
20: well, I there's just the Cavaliers are almost like the new Sixers for me. They're that team I just don't trust, you know. And you look at their roster and you see the talent, you see how they're put together and everything, but there's just something about Cleveland. Maybe it's Harden, and I realize he scored a lot last night. Had 30 points and eight boards with six assists last night. But there's just still something about Cleveland that is just very difficult for me to put a lot of faith in. And so I if somebody said, hey, we're both going to pull $5 out of our wallet today, tell me what's going to happen, I think I'd put $5 still in Detroit to win this series, to win game six and seven.
19: I will tell you this. One thing you cannot criticize the Cavs for is not being mentally
20: absolutely
19: tough. They are not a team that is just going to fold. They've done really well in this series. They were down 9 points in the final 3 minutes on the road. That's a tough situation to be in. I think a lot of, like, I talk about this a lot. You don't get to this level of being a professional athlete without having some level of irrational confidence that you can always win. The Pacers were the epitome of that last year in the playoffs. They had like three miracle comebacks with like a minute left, down seven or eight or whatever the number would be in each particular game, and still won. Like, that's a great example of that. But I also feel like some part of you deep down, the very human part of you, has to realize that you are under the gun and that you're more than likely not going to win. And so I don't know if every team in that situation is mentally strong enough to be able to rally back from that. But Cleveland has been and was in that game. And so they took the momentum from that series. Donovan Mitchell was not good, but James Harden was really good. And he's, you know, I think he's doing a little bit to shed the label. There's a lot of work that's been done into his playoff faller label that has been given to him. But he had a great game last night. He only shot 8 of 21, but he scored 30 points. And he got to the free throw line a bunch. And free throw line, getting the line 38 times, that is a good way to overcome being minus 11 in points off turnovers. I mean, they were just... they were throwing the ball all over the place in the first half of that game. And really, throughout the game, James Harden had 6 turnovers himself. Evan Mobley had 4. They had 16 total. But Cade Cunningham had 6 turnovers in that game. And that's an issue that has plagued him. There's only so much Cade can do, Matt, in my opinion. I know there's differing opinions. We're in a group text together where there was a differing opinion shared. And I'll allow that person to share their own opinion when the time comes. But to take 27 shots in a game... you know, there's only so much you can do whenever you are relentlessly double-teamed like that. Also had 9 assists. But when Jalen Duren completely shrinks, and you start to wonder, how is that going to affect his contract moving forward? Got taken out of the game. Got taken out of the game last night because he's just that much of a non-factor. And they had a chance to go get a Kobe White, for example, at the trade deadline. The best they could come up with was Kevin Huerter. They also missed Duncan Robinson last night, but that's not an excuse either. So... gotta be frustrating, man. If you're a Detroit fan watching this team, gotta be incredibly frustrating.
20: Yeah, Duren, that's not the best timing for him to kind of disappear. Only had 9 last night. Was only 3 of 5. So that was not. That's not one that he's going to take to the negotiating table with.
19: No. And I think to a degree, these contracts that are handed out are future oriented. You know, I think people look at your potential. And not necessarily what you have done when discussing that. But if you're Detroit, you got to ask yourself some really tough questions about team construction moving forward. Like, what do we want to do to help out Cade Cunningham? Because it cannot be just him. Tobias Harris's contract is coming off the books for $27 million. Kevin Huerter's contract is coming off the books for $17 million. You are freeing up yourself some money, potentially, if you want to go out and make a move or absorb some salary at least. But you got to think about what Jalen Duren is going to make next year if you want to keep him around. Because I think there's some teams that probably need a center that can look past some of that stuff. I think with this team, the way that they are, I'd love Asar Thompson, Matt. And he had some big plays down the stretch of that game. And has had some really impressive defensive plays throughout the series. You really got to ask yourself again, though, can we start Jalen Duren and Asar Thompson at the same time and be effective offensively? I don't know if you can. In this NBA, it reminded me of the old Thunder 1.0. Whenever they would start Andre Robertson and Steven Adams, and then you had Russell Westbrook, who was not exactly the definition of a knockdown shooter. Spacing was terrible at that point in time. This is even different than that was. You can hardly afford to have one non-shooter on the floor, much less two guys who can't space the floor for you.
20: Well, and for the Pistons, I mean, Tobias Harris just couldn't make anything. I mean, 6 of 19 from the floor. He was only 1 of 7 from three-point range. Yeah, Cade, I mean, look, Cunningham was 6 of 10 from three. Scored 39, had 9 assists, 7 boards. Now, he did turn it over a little bit too much, but I agree with what you said about Cleveland. You have to give the Cavaliers a ton of credit for making a late comeback in that game to get the game into overtime, and then to continue to play well enough to win in the OT was really impressive. You do have to give – it's just hard for me to put a ton of faith – in Cleveland. Now, I will say this, Max Strus had himself a game last night, 6 of 8 from 3 off the bench for 20 points. He had 8 boards. Strus is a lovely man.
19: He is a good looking man. And I know where you're going with this. I did want to say one more thing really quickly before we hear something regarding that. If your season's depending on Tobias Harris and Caris LeVert making critical shots late in the game, then that's an issue.
20: Grab the Maalox.
19: That's exactly. That is an issue. Every so often, Matt, inside the NBA will recapture some of their old magic. They don't always do it, especially now with more limited time on ESPN. But the great comedian that is Charles Barkley was fascinated with one aspect of Max Strus.
5: Max Strus played great. Okay. I'm thinking what everybody's saying. That's a pretty man.
21: I don't think everybody's
5: thinking that. Can I ask you a question? Yes, you can.
22: What are you attracted to him about him?
5: I'm not attracted to him, but I can hear
22: he said he's attractive.
5: He's a good looking man.
22: And what are you attracted about his good looks?
5: His face.
22: His face?
2: His face. He's okay. A good-looking man.
3: The okay. Ponytail, too. You like the ponytail?
22: You like the fact that he's wearing a...
2: and the headband?
3: Ponytail, boo-boo.
22: A t-shirt?
2: I told y'all about...
22: the t-shirt?
2: I told you. I don't believe in the man bun thing.
22: But is it t-shirt?
4: But you're able to overlook that.
2: Listen, man. Don't be hate. That's a pretty man.
22: Nobody said it was hating. I just asked you what was attracted to you.
4: I just don't think... I'm just surprised that was your takeaway from your post-game comments.
2: I gave him his flowers on basketball all night.
3: Is it the eyes?
22: So you were looking in his eyes?
2: I would not look him dead in the eyes.
22: Why?
2: When they come out after that, I made that mistake with Tom Brady one time.
22: Oh, my God.
2: Did nothing but gibberish.
4: Hold on. So you're putting him in Tom Brady's class?
22: Come on, man. Wait a minute. What are we talking about? Yes, what?
2: He's in Tom Brady's class.
22: Wow.
2: Yet he's a better shooter than Tom
22: Brady.
2: Wait,
22: I have this then. So you have a type. You have a type. Okay, I didn't realize you had a type. Okay.
4: You have a type. Okay, then we take it all back. Now we understand.
22: You have a type. That's great.
2: We did.
22: Well, I'm just saying.
2: I don't even know where to go at this point.
20: I love the fact that the production crew in the background, Matt, is laughing so hard and so loudly. It literally sounds like they're in front of a studio audience because of
19: like they're doing stand up.
20: Yeah, right. Okay, so I can.
19: That's funny.
20: I can empathize with Chuck here. Let me explain why. Okay, and this will probably cause people to laugh at me, but that's okay as long as they're laughing. My grandfather, who I was very close with, my mom's dad. When I was a kid growing up, I've told you before that our family didn't have cable until I was the fifth or sixth grade. So it was a big treat for me to go to Grandpa's house because they had cable and you could watch, you know, ESPN and WGN and TBS and all the baseball and all that. Well, Grandpa, who was happily married for almost 60 years, was not homosexual or anything like that. He loved his wife. But my grandpa would often say, if he saw an athlete on TV, he'd say, you know what, he's a handsome man. And he didn't mean it in any sort of way other than being complimentary. He used to say that about Ryan Sandberg. Okay,
19: so just like in a very secure sort of fashion.
20: Yes.
19: Like he,
20: yes.
19: Okay.
20: My grandfather used to say that. So I heard my grandfather say that enough to where one day in high school – we were watching a wrestling event, and one of the wrestlers that was in the WWF at the time was also one of the pioneers in UFC. His name is Ken Shamrock. And we were watching wrestling with my buddies, and in high school, I made the mistake of saying, you know what, Shamrock's a handsome man, and you should have seen the look I got from my high school buddies. They're like, what? Like, what did you just say?
19: My grandpa does it all the time, though.
20: I can understand where Charles is coming from. I don't, you know.
19: It's like the Jamie Foxx bit about Prince. Have you heard that, right? It's basically the exact same thing.
20: I have not heard that. I'll need to listen to it.
19: He basically just said, never look Prince in the eyes.
20: Oh, okay. I've heard that line.
19: I think he said, looking at Prince is like looking at the world. So never look Prince in the eyes. But no, I can appreciate that. And yeah, I mean, I don't think there's anything wrong with recognizing that. There's nothing wrong with it, period. But even if you are straight in realizing that, like Charles Barkley did, it was just so funny because it came out of nowhere. Like it was completely unprompted.
20: It was very
19: just like
20: random.
19: He felt like he needed to share that, and I think the other guys were like, "How do I even respond to this?
20: It was not as if they were doing a segment on the top 10 most handsome NBA players. It did kind of come out of left field. That's a different sport. It did kind of come out of the cheap seats or whatever.
19: Loud City.
20: Yeah, it came out of Loud City. That's a good one right there. Yeah, that's right. So. It was kind of random, but again, those type random moments are kind of what has made that show the incredible show that it is.
19: I know Chuck still has it, man. I don't know how much longer he's going to keep doing this, but I've always told you this, Matt. I don't need to watch Inside the NBA every single time it's on.
20: You just need to know it's there.
19: I just need to know it's there. And so I'm watching that last night, and I'm kind of like, I got my computer out. I'm getting ready for today's show, and I'm doing some other random stuff, and then I'm half watching that, but I had to close the computer that for a second while, while they went down that segment, because it was just too funny. And you're right, as soon as you hear the Nat sound laughing, like the crew can't even contain it, that's fantastic.
20: I mean, do you remember the old sitcom? I say old, they were the sitcoms I grew up with in the 80s and the 90s. Remember at the very, like the literally the first moment the show was on the air, you'd hear something like, Perfect Strangers is filmed in front of a studio audience.
19: Yeah, yeah.
20: Well, that's what that sounded like, because everybody in the background was laughing so hard. It sounded like there was a studio audience. Well, it sounds like the way you feel about Inside the NBA is the way that Chuck feels about Max Strus.
19: You just
20: need to know that they're there.
19: I just need to, I'm never going to look him in the eyes, because then that could who knows what could happen at that point. But it's like looking at the world.
20: You don't want to look at him elsewhere.
19: That's true.
20: We really got questions.
19: That is true. This is the Drive on the Sports Animal. I had since there's no basketball on tonight, I came up with a question. Because we have a saying on the show, nostalgia is a hell of a drug, and it really is. Who are the types of players in 405-900-9957? We always take a bunch of texts on the show, but I want you to weigh in. You can call us too, same number, 405-900-WWLS. Who are the types of players that you miss that are not around in the NBA anymore? Who are the types of players that you would like to see in today's NBA, and for whatever reason, that archetype of player is just not represented anymore? And while you think about that, and we'll take a bunch of texts next segment, but while I think about that, I'll give you two that I kind of thought of. I think of Raptors Chris Bosh. Raptors Chris Bosh was not a guy who was relegated to the corner like he was during the Miami Heat. He's actually very, very athletic. He had the great face-up game, of course, but he was very long. He was very rangy. He was very skilled. He was also a lefty, Matt, which, as a left-handed person myself, I always feel a tendency to like those guys more. But he was like a 2010 guy. He led him in scoring and rebounding like basically the entire time he was there. He was way more athletic than people gave him credit for. And really, because he played in Toronto, nobody ever watched Chris Bosh play while he was with the Raptors. Of course, when he went to the Heat, it was different. But that kind of face-up game, you don't see as much anymore. Super solid mid-range guy. And he played in an era, Matt, where you could take advantage of some big plotting guys in the front court for some teams. So I think of Raptors Chris Bosh, and I kind of tried to come up with a couple examples I didn't think people would. Maybe people feel this way too, but you know who else I miss is Rajon Rondo. Rajon Rondo, to me, was a really, really fun player to watch, even though I think a guy who plays point guard and cannot shoot is not somebody who could thrive in today's NBA. But he was such a smart basketball player. He was such a good defender. Like, he was 6'1", Matt. Do you remember those series with Boston and Miami where he would get underneath LeBron and defend him on the perimeter and do a good job of it? And that was also a guy who played always better in the playoffs than he did during the regular season. He was 6'1". He had like a 6'10 wingspan or something stupid like that. And his hands were as big as baseball mitts. Great passer. His ability to really make those Boston teams work, I thought was underrated. So those are two guys who come to mind, Matt, for me, Matt. Raptors, Chris Bosh, and Rajon Rondo.
20: Well, the first guy that came to mind for me was Rodman. You know that Dennis Rodman is my favorite player of all time.
19: Oh, a good one.
20: And it's not to say that type of player doesn't exist anymore, a rebounder, a defensive presence, but I think in a lot of ways, Dennis Rodman was one of a kind. It's so interesting. I interest myself. Okay, how's that for a narcissistic statement?
19: Sound like Chuck a little bit right there.
20: Here's what I mean by that. Dennis Rodman, in a lot of ways, should be somebody that I have an incredible dislike for. Not now, but I'm saying as a player, because he would get kicked out of games. He would do things to hurt his team, particularly once he got to San Antonio and then even with Chicago, okay? In Detroit, he was still kind of on the straight and narrow a little bit, but once he got to San Antonio and kind of got a little freedom and, Chuck Daly wasn't coaching him anymore, he would act out, he would get technicals, he would get kicked out of games. That doesn't do anybody any good, okay? Another thing that Dennis Rodman would do at times would just be completely blow off practice, just not even show up.
19: he would just F off.
20: I mean, remember the last Bulls championship in 98, that during those NBA. Okay, imagine this. Imagine if Isaiah Hartenstein just decided in the middle of the NBA finals that he was going to go off and go to Monday Night Raw and wrestle around with Roman Reigns or whatever.
19: Oh, God.
20: Okay, Dennis Rodman, for people too young may not remember this. Dennis Rodman, in the middle of the 1998 NBA Finals, Michael Jordan and that team's last championship, blew off practice to go to a WCW wrestling event and play around with Hulk Hogan. That literally happened, okay? You might have seen The Last Dance. You know what I'm talking about.
19: Yeah, of course.
20: That kind of thing, as much as I enjoy professional wrestling, Matt, that kind of thing should be the type of thing that should disqualify you from me ever rooting for you. That just the idea that you would blow off practice in the middle of an NBA final to go horse around on a pro wrestling show. I mean, those are the kinds of things that if Draymond, and this is maybe where I'm going to admit I'm a little bit of a hypocrite here, but if Draymond Green did that or if Dylan Brooks did that,
19: oh my gosh,
20: I mean, I would be beside myself in terms of, you know, insanity.
19: And if social media were around back when Rodman was at what point in the season did he go get married to Carmen Electra? It left the team. Am I mixing up two different? I know at one point he went to Vegas with Carmen Electra.
20: I don't
19: during
20: know,
19: the season.
20: Yes, it was some point that particular year. It was the Last Dance year of the 97-98 season. Sometime in the middle of the year. I don't know. It was after Scottie Pippen had returned. Pippen had come back after he had that injury and had the surgery late. So it was
19: surgery
20: it was well
19: in the summertime.
20: Yeah, right. Yeah. It was well into the year, but those types of things, okay, I should absolutely not like the guy. But Dennis Rodman played so hard. And he knew, you know, the old statement, Matt, if you know who you are, you'll know what to do. Dennis Rodman knew exactly who he was on the basketball court. He knew exactly what he could do to influence winning. And he played his role as well as anybody has ever played their role on a basketball court. So Rodman's always been my favorite player, even though he did a lot of things that I really shouldn't care for and don't care for. It's not the right thing to do. It's not the right thing to do to kick a cameraman in the junk and get thrown out and suspended. I mean, believe it or not, it's not the right thing to do. He did a lot of things that you should not do, but when he was in the right space and when he was focused, the guy at what he did was as dominant of a player as, I mean, Matt, he gave Kareem, and this was later on in Kareem's career, but he gave Kareem Abdul-Jabbar fits, and he was given, what, 3 or 4 inches at least up to Kareem? I mean, Kareem 7 foot, and Robin, what, 6'8", 6'9"? So, anyway.
19: It's almost as if he earned equity with the way that he played.
20: Yes.
19: And the way that he left it all on the basketball floor to give him allowance to do those other things that would have been a distraction for him. It were

0: 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It's an interleague showdown in Seattle. Manny Machado and the San Diego Padres face Cal Raleigh and the Mariners.
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20: Across the country right now, at this very moment, there are probably arguments taking place about who's doing more of the housework, the homework, the shuttling of kids from this activity to that. It's true. By and large, women do more of this than men. But doesn't have to be that way. And if you and your spouse can level that playing field, it's going to make both of you and your kids happier. Psychologist Yelena Kecmanovic says this might be how you get there. As hard as it might be at first, try to think of your partner like a teammate, not an adversary. Learn how to do some of the chores your partner does to get a better understanding of how much effort something takes. And finally, take the time to acknowledge what the other person is doing. And every now and then, even express your appreciation. That'll go a long way. I'm Dr. Sanjay Gupta, helping you live a better life.

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4: To end poorly, but you do them anyway.
3: Story of my life.
4: Marrying Carmen Electra, that might be up there. You probably, nothing against her. I'm just saying that's, you know, it may not have a happy ending. One never know. But that's one, yeah, you might need to test drive that anyway. And Dennis Rodman did.
3: And she said she had no regrets. She loved it. She says it was chaotic, but it was a great time in her life. And I think Dennis probably felt the same way. Getting to your responses on types of NBA players you miss, 405-900-9957. Danny has called in, our Lucky Star line. Welcome to the show, Danny.
5: Hey, guys. How's it going?
3: It's going good, man. How are you?
5: Doing good. So I was going to say, in this era of position, you know, no positions in basketball anymore. I miss the days where you had specialists. So my knee-jerk reaction was Dennis Rodman, Shaq, Z-Bo, like a bull in a china shop type of player. We don't have one today. And my favorite player of all time was Vince Carter. I would turn on SportsCenter and watch just dunk after dunk after dunk. So historically, we had what? We had Dr. J, Jordan, Dominique, Vince. We went through an era with Blake Griffin. And the last two that I can remember were Edwards and Morant. But honestly, they got grounded due to knee injuries. We don't have a high flyer that is on SportsCenter just putting top 10 dunks anymore. I really missed that from the previous era.
3: Hey, that's good stuff, Danny. You put a lot of thought into that. I appreciate it. I think a lot of these guys, like I remember a point, I brought up Rondo in earlier, and he was never one of those players, but I remember a point where he stopped dunking. He refused to dunk. Even if he was wide open, nobody around him, he would never dunk because it was so tough on your knees. And I think a lot of these guys get coached out of it at times, unless you absolutely have to. I think it's Shaden Sharp. He's not a guy who's going to make SportsCenter a whole lot, but he's got some pretty crazy dunks. Edwards can absolutely still do it, although he's hampered by a knee injury right now. So that Vince Carter dunk where he jumped over the French player.
4: All-timer.
3: That was, I'm fairly certain that was pre-YouTube because I remember like staying up late to watch that again and again on SportsCenter.
4: Those
3: they could
4: the
3: not
4: Olympics
3: play that enough.
4: In Europe? Or those World Championships? I don't remember.
3: Was it a FIBA deal? I'll look that up while we're talking. But that was like one of those things that like, it was Frederick Weiss is who it was, and it was during the 2000 Summer Olympics. That's what it was. It was the dunk of death. Le dunk de la mort in French.
4: I love that. The 2000 Olympics, those were in Sydney, I think. Were those ones in
3: 2000
4: Greece?
3: 2000 Summer Olympics were in Sydney.
4: 2000 were in Sydney. Yeah, the Ultimate and Mrs. Ultimate went to those, I believe.
3: I remember him saying that. That was the first dunk where I was like, I have to stay up late and watch this on SportsCenter over and over and over again. Derrick Rose did come up a lot on our Johnny's text line in that discussion of the 405. Paul George was that guy in Indiana. It could be a type of player, or it can just be, you can name a player. It's whatever you want. Just give us an explanation as well. Of the 405, Kurt Rhombus, just because there's not enough guys who wear rec specs anymore in the NBA. They're all wearing contacts. Zach LaVine was that guy once as well, but again, injuries with him. Some of the smaller dunkers, Spud Webb, smaller players in general. Muggsy Bogues was thrown out there as well. Not a lot of Muggsy Bogues anymore in the NBA. That is for sure. Who is the shortest active player in the NBA right now? I feel like the last effective short player in the NBA was Isaiah Thomas. You just like size is just so important. And you can take that how you will, but
4: just ask Charles Barkley.
3: Yeah, that's exactly right. Yuki Kawamura is 5'8". He played for the Grizzlies on a two-way contract, but he didn't play at all. I mean, it's rare that you see guys who are 6 foot tall, like a Chris Paul, like Jose Alvarado is about 6 foot tall. It's rare you see those guys anymore. Jason Williams was a very popular response on the Johnny's text line. I guess white point guard who plays with flair would be the way that I would explain that.
4: He definitely had that. There's no doubt about that.
3: Russell Westbrook came up a lot. A couple that from our text line, Johnny Starkle Boy, the text line. I don't think we had any guards in the league before him or currently that could run 94 feet full sprint and dunk with authority, the athleticism that he has. Russell had the ability to run into the paint on dunk on anyone the way he did at 6'3". It was fun to watch it off the top of my head. I don't think anyone in the league at his position and size does that. another explanation. Chip on his shoulder 100% every time he stepped onto the floor. Also, imagine Wimby trying to play in the paint with prime Shaq. Shaq was another one I had in mind, but I figured that would be texted a lot. There was not a player before or after Shaq that was like
4: it. Well, that's the deal. This is an interesting question because some of the people we're coming up with, you know, yes, that particular player was a type, but they were the only one that fit that type.
3: Sure,
4: One that we're getting a lot, Dr. J. I think Julius Erving definitely is somebody, a guy that just was sensational above the rim.
3: Yeah, and he was very, very smooth with it too. He was very artistic. Like I was thinking about the, didn't Sam Presti call Shea a basketball artist? I think he did.
4: I think so.
3: He had different words for different players, but I think he was definitely one of the first basketball artists out there, and it was really a trailblazer. I mean, he wasn't literally a trailblazer, but you know what I mean. He was a guy who kind of set the stage.
4: He played
3: for the way
4: them in the 1977 finals.
3: That
4: I know
3: is true.
4: That.
3: He beat them. He beat the Trailblazers.
4: Well, no, they lost. They lost that one. You're talking about Erving?
3: Yeah, my bad.
4: Yeah,
3: my bad.
4: Trailblazers got him. They won the first two games, and then I think they won the first two. I believe they won the first two, and then the Blazers won four in a row.
3: You're correct. You're correct. He set the stage, though, for the way basketball is played. Derrick Rose and Mike Beasley. Michael Beasley, a guy that we don't talk about very much anymore. I don't know about you, Matt. I was convinced coming out of Kansas State that he was going to be the next best player in the NBA.
4: A lot of talent, sure.
3: And he could score. Like if you wanted to pick a guy to beat anybody one-on-one, probably picking Mike Beasley. If you want to pick somebody who is a guy who makes all of his teammates better and is going to play a whole bunch of defense, he was such a gifted scorer and went on to do some really good things in Chinese basketball, but was not made for the NBA. Kevin Garnett would be the one of the answers. I think that's
4: an
3: interesting
4: one. I'll
3: tell you
4: this. There ain't a soul walking the face of the earth that could talk trash like Kevin Garnett. I can tell you that for sure.
3: Remember, this is so bad, but remember whenever he called Charlie Villanueva, who had alopecia, a cancer patient.
4: Yeah, and then tried to backtrack and say, no, I just meant like he's a team cancer.
3: Yeah,
4: or
3: whatever.
4: Said something like that. Yeah,
3: yeah, yeah, like, he said he's like a locker room cancer or something. Like, we know what you meant there, and it was not a locker room cancer. That's not something that you would even throw out there in trash talk. Like, that's ridiculous.
4: That's so over the line.
3: It's crazy, but he wasn't afraid to ride that line and go over it from time to time. A couple texters said Manu Ginobili. You know what's crazy is I feel like we have a couple of Manu Ginobili-type players in the NBA right now, and they're not exactly the same. And really, when we're comparing players, the player comparison thing, I think, is not very accurate ever, because no two players are truly alike. It's just not going to be that way, especially when you're trying to transcend eras. No two players are ever going to be alike. But there's two guys right now in the NBA who remind me of Manu Ginobili a little bit. One of them is here in Oklahoma City, actually. That's A.J. Mitchell. I think A.J. Mitchell has some Manu Ginobili type of qualities with his ability to knife into the lane. Coming off the bench, obviously, being the lefty doesn't hurt anything at all. And then I saw this video of Dylan Harper where they overlaid a Manu Ginobili play. And you look at his footwork, his ability to attack with his left hand. Obviously, the fact that he plays for the San Antonio Spurs doesn't hurt that comparison as well. I think there's a couple guys who profile to be a little bit like Manu Ginobili in the league right now.
4: You know, you talk
3: very
4: about
3: very smart players, very heady players.
4: You talk about guys that you do a video overlay of. I've never seen like a literal overlay, but I've seen comparison videos of Kobe and Jordan. Kobe, lest anybody doubt that he patterned his game after Michael Jordan. And by the way, it's a pretty good guy to compare, you know, to pattern yourself after. But there are some videos out there that you can see that the footwork and the moves that Jordan had, Kobe had those down to a science and was good enough to make the shot as well. But some of the, you know, the turnaround jumpers, the, you know, getting to the lane and then, you know, kind of pivot and spin one way. Kobe did that same kind of thing with Jordan. Like, you know,
3: sure.
4: I see a lot of these overlays like in baseball, like when you watch guys pitch or whatever. But I tell you, it's interesting what you said about Mitchell. I don't know if they're the same kind of necessarily the same type of player, same type of skill set. Maybe they are. Somebody more educated than me that could answer that. But A.J. Mitchell reminded me of another type of player I was going to bring up. That's a microwave, Vinny Johnson. Just somebody who can come off the bench and get you a bucket. And somebody that you know can come off the bench, cold and just fill it up. Just give you instant offense off the bench. That type of guy. I think Mitchell, and again, I'm not necessarily saying they're the best, they're the same type player, but just instant offense off the bench.
3: One texter also had brought up Jamal Crawford in that same vein, alongside microwave Vinnie Johnson. I like that. Jamal Crawford is one of my favorite players to watch. His ability to handle the ball, to get his shot off from almost anywhere on the floor. We know that the mid-range is kind of a lost art, especially the long two. That's kind of been phased out by it. I mean, it's easy to say analytics. I think it's more so just common sense. Take a couple steps back and you get 33% more points than what you already got. But those type of players, it's the reason we don't see those guys anymore. I was going to tell you about Kobe and Michael Jordan. You know the expression, right? Good artists borrow, great artists steal.
4: Yes, absolutely.
3: That's 100% applicable there. Continue to text us on the Johnny's text line about this. And we're not going to make the whole show about this, but I figured we would get some response. We actually have the line drive coming up next. We have some coverage here coming up on the OU and OSU softball regionals, OU and OSU baseball, and then a couple of big-time MLB stories. So line drive brought to you by the Thunderbird Casino. Then at 10 o'clock, we'll get back to your responses on this on the Johnny's Charcoal Broiler text line. The drive is here in studio today on the Sports Animal.
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3: Thank you to Thunderbird Casino, as always, for bringing us to the Line Drive. And as always, let's start with ladies first. It is NCAA tournament time. It is postseason time after we move on from the conference tournaments. And Oklahoma looking to bounce back after a very disappointing exit in the SEC tournament, giving up a 5-run lead and allowing 10 consecutive runs to lose. Like, how do you learn from that without letting that linger? I mean, that's a difficult dynamic. I do trust Patty to help them absorb those lessons, but probably after all that time off, sitting there and stewing, you're probably ready to get back on the softball diamond. So I think it'd be good to get back out and play and to exercise some of those demons, but the pitching staff is going to have to step up, not only in this regional. I think they'll be fine in the regional, but moving forward here in the postseason, if OU wants to get to where they are going. So that will start tomorrow. OU has got Binghamton at 2:30. Kansas and Michigan are also in this regional, and I think just about everybody would pick OU to advance from this regional. They don't, it'd be a major disappointment. Oklahoma State, on the other hand, is hosting a regional. This is the sixth one they've hosted in the last 7 years. It's also the 10th straight year they've made the NCAA tournament. So Kenny Gajewski obviously has this program in a really, really good place. They're playing Eastern Illinois tomorrow. That is a 3:30 first pitch, as long as the first game doesn't go long. Princeton and Stanford, that is at 1 o'clock. If OSU advances, actually, let me say this really quickly. Stanford is in their regional. Matt, they beat OSU Stanford Day to combine 14-2 in two different games in February. The rematch, the second time around, was a run rule, but this is a different OSU team. Ruby Malin is pitching much better. Oklahoma State is summing. And when you look at the postseason bracket, out of the top eight seeds, Oklahoma State has beaten four of them. It's OU, Texas, Arizona, and Nebraska. And speaking of Nebraska, that is who they would play if Oklahoma State advances. They'd play the winner of that regional, assuming Nebraska makes it out. They share that regional in Lincoln with Louisville, Grand Canyon University, and South Dakota. So Oklahoma State and Eastern Illinois, that's tomorrow at 3:30. Oklahoma has Binghamton at 2:30, and that's how we set up here in the regionals. So I think both teams in a good position, and both teams have things that they can improve, but things that they can also hang their hat on moving forward. Give me an update, Matt, on the baseball teams here in the state of Oklahoma.
4: Real quickly, a question. Do you know the nickname of Binghamton University?
3: I don't. What is it?
4: I don't either.
3: I thought that's one of those ones that you knew.
4: No, I don't. Now, I guarantee you Rogers does. He knows everybody's. I'm trying to find the answer to this.
3: They're the Bearcats.
4: Okay, I'll take your word for it.
3: Binghamton Bearcats.
4: You could have told me they were the Flying Aces, and I would have. But I think isn't that may be Evansville. Anyway,
3: that's in obviously is that upstate New York?
4: Binghamton is in the state of New York. That's exactly right.
3: Very good.
4: A $330 million endowment. Lest anybody thinks I'm not doing my research here. baseball wise, Oklahoma State's red hot. Cowboys just beat ORU. A couple of nights ago, last weekend, they went to Phoenix and took 2 out of 3 from Arizona State, who is a nationally ranked team. The Cowboys are just mashing the baseball. They're second nationally with over 120 home runs. I think the only team nationally that has more, I believe, is Georgia. And Georgia plays on a peewee field. That it's no wonder Georgia hits a bunch of home runs. And they got good hitters, too. But anyway, so Oklahoma State, they have Arizona coming to Obrate this weekend. Arizona is not any good. They've, just a few years ago, I think they won the national championship. Arizona is not a good team this year. This is an excellent opportunity for OSU to win at least 2, if not sweep. I'm not big on picking sweeps in about any sport, but this is a chance for OSU to do that. Colin Ritchie's had an amazing year, 28 home runs. Putting himself on a list with some of the greatest sluggers ever at Oklahoma State. Another guy that I don't know if people realize, Oklahoma State's leadoff hitter, his name is Alex Conover. He's hitting .395 at this point in the year. This is not .395 like 7 games into the season. He is had an incredible year. 14 stolen bases. Anyway, I just felt like he needed to be mentioned.
3: Sure.
4: The Cowboys are also getting some help on the mound. So Hudson Barrett, I believe, was the Cowboys' opening day starter at the beginning of the year. I know he was in the weekend rotation. And a couple of starts into the season got hurt and hadn't pitched for a while. Now, the last couple of weekends, Hudson Barrett, matter of fact, along with Noah Weck as well, who at one point was the Cowboys' closer, both those guys have kind of been kind of easing their way back in and have had an appearance here or there just for an inning or so. Well, Barrett is scheduled to get the ball tonight for the Cowboys. So if he can come back and be healthy, that would be a big, big boost to a Cowboy pitching staff that has not had a particularly great year. I mean, OSU's team ERA is above 6. They've really struggled on the mound. Injuries have a lot to do with that. Stormy Rhodes is kind of taking over a starting role in this team, and he's kind of solidified the rotation a little bit. But it's really good news to see Barrett get back into the rotation for OSU, and hopefully that's the question for OSU, Matt, not only this weekend against Arizona, but going into the postseason, is do they have enough pitching in terms of top flight arms, and do they have enough depth? Because it's not a particularly, at least in my opinion, deep pitching staff when you have an ERA, approaching 6.5. But OSU has climbed their way into some of the top 25 polls. We know that in baseball and softball, there's about 37 different polls out there. I mean, everybody has a poll, but OSU is in the top 25 of some of the major ones. So the Cowboys are playing good ball. I don't think OSU is going to be able to work their way into a regional host situation, but they, assuming that they play as they should this weekend, they are definitely a 2 seed, if not better than that, going into the NCAA tournament. Oklahoma, the SEC is tough. This just in baseball. If people don't know, as tough as the SEC is in football or basketball or even softball, it's an absolute monster in baseball. And the last 3 weekends, OU has found that out, losing 2 out of 3 to Auburn, losing 2 out of 3 to Florida. Last week, OU went over to Fayetteville, had an 8-5 lead in the 8th inning in game 2, blew that, lost that game. OU came back on Sunday and won game 3 of that series. Actually, Oklahoma hit 5 home runs. Team that doesn't hit a lot of home runs, but anyway, so OU is hosting Tennessee this weekend. Now, remember, Tennessee, they lost their head coach to the San Francisco Giants. Tony Vitello left Tennessee after last season to go be the manager of the Giants. You don't see that a lot in baseball, where a head coach at the collegiate level, you see that, in other sports, Matt, a college football head coach goes to the pros, or a college basketball head coach. Don't see that a lot in baseball, but that's what Tennessee has had to deal with this year. Vols are playing better. Haven't had as good of a year as maybe Tennessee had the year or two previously. But Oklahoma, they are hosting Tennessee. Now, this series this weekend is actually downtown Oklahoma City at the Brick. This is not being played in Norman. This is going to be played at the home of the Oklahoma City Comets. So Oklahoma hosting Tennessee for three this weekend. I think OU, Matt, is going to be a two seed when it comes to the NCAA tournament. If the Sooners get really hot and are able to sweep Tennessee, which I don't expect to happen, but if that was to happen, and then if Oklahoma was to pick up several wins next weekend in the SEC tournament, there might be a chance for the Sooners to host a regional. I think Oklahoma has probably played their way out of that with losing these last few series in conference, all to good teams, but I think OU is probably a little behind the eight ball when it comes to hosting. But anyway, I think the Sooners and the Cowboys, they're both tournament teams. I think they're both going to be two seeds. Keep an eye on Oklahoma's starting rotation this weekend. From the game notes that OU put out, L.J. Mercurius has been one of the Sooner starters basically all year long. He has not fared all that well recently, and his brother is now listed. Xander Mercurius is listed in the starting rotation for this weekend against Tennessee. Oklahoma's pitching staff has gotten roughed up a little bit the last couple of weekends against Florida and against Arkansas. So the Sooners, I think they've got a lot of talented arms, a lot of inexperience there. So if Oklahoma can get their pitching on track, I think that'll help them out a lot. But Oklahoma State hosting Arizona this weekend in a series they definitely should win. Oklahoma playing Tennessee downtown Oklahoma City in a series that could go either way.
3: I did want to mention good luck to everybody in the baseball state tournament that's coming up here in the state of Oklahoma. I know there's got a lot of people who have who are listening who are active in that or even maybe participating or have kids or friends who are participating. So wanted to mention that. Don't have a ton of time to get to Major League Baseball stories, Matt, but I did want to mention this because we did not talk about this week. Bobby Cox passed away this week.
4: Yeah, that was too bad. I mean,
3: manager and, you know, a longtime player as well.
4: Yes. I think he played with Mickey Mantle, I believe, back with the Yankees in the 50s and 60s, managed the Braves.
3: I said longtime player. He played, what, 2-3 seasons? He managed for a long time.
4: He coached and managed forever. Won the World Series, of course, in 95 with the Braves and was the manager for, I think, 15 straight playoff teams. Of course, that incredible rotation with Maddox and Smoltz and Glavine. I mean, just, you know, the players he had the opportunity to coach. And there's so many humorous stories involving Bobby Cox. You know, we could tell those at a different time. But, yeah, it was too bad. And not to mention, I think we did talk about Ted Turner, who owned the Braves
3: for
4: a long
3: time. Yeah,
4: that's kind of crazy. So, yeah, both those guys kind of pass away. Did you know, I think we talked about that, you knew that Ted Turner, I forget who he fired, but, you know, he named himself as manager. And literally, Ted Turner was the manager of the Braves for a day. I don't know who the Major League Baseball commissioner was at the time or who the National League president was at the time, but basically they told Ted Turner, hey, Ted, you can't do this, and so you need to hire somebody else. But, yeah, Ted Turner and Bobby Cox both pass away within days of each other.
3: That's really funny. Bobby Cox also had the all-time record for ejections. He had a season's worth of ejections.
4: 162.
3: that might be a record that will be difficult to break because you've got to have some longevity to do that, and you got to mix it up a little bit. So appreciate, again, Thunderbird Casino for bringing us the line drive each and every Thursday at this time. So they make it possible. I want to say a big thank you to them. Quick time out. We'll be right back. Get back to our Johnny Starkle Boiler text line where we got a bunch of texts that we need to get to. So next segment is all yours here in the drive on the Sports Animal.
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22: I don't need to hear anything from anybody. There's too much riding on my mind being locked in. Play offense, not defense. If you play hard and you play the game right, nobody really gets on you. They're going to boo you here and there, but if you show them that you care and that you're playing hard, that's what you need to do. Just play the game one way. 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
30: The risk of stroke goes up for all of us as we age. But for women, the risk really amplifies after menopause. In fact, 1 in 5 women in the United States between the ages of 55 and 75 will have a stroke. But according to a new study carried out by researchers in California, adhering to the Mediterranean diet can significantly lower that risk. One expert said, "We continue to see study after study showing that a predominantly plant-based diet improves all sorts of different outcomes. Now, with this diet in particular, you've seen it lower the risk of certain types of cancer, diabetes, depression, dementia, even gum disease." Now, as a reminder, the Mediterranean diet prioritizes eating vegetables, fruits, beans, olive oil, nuts and fish, and limiting meat and dairy. I'm Dr. Sanjay Gupta, helping you live a better life.
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3: No NBA basketball tonight. Going to be kind of strange to have to fill night with like real life stuff, considering there's no basketball to watch. But the Spurs and the Wolves will take tonight off. Game six is actually tomorrow evening. That could be a deciding one in that series. And depending on what happens in that game, we will know when the Thunder will next play. Will it be next Monday? Will it be next Wednesday? If the Spurs win, they'll play Monday. If the Wolves win game six, then the Thunder will play the winner of that series on Wednesday. And that appears to me, Matt, to be an every other day affair. Which is good. You can get that series in and out. Now the NBA Finals, there will be some rest between the travel days and things like that. That's just the way that it goes. But Western Conference Finals will be boom, boom, boom, boom, boom.
4: Fine by me. That works for me.
3: Yep. That's all right. Either way, to me is good. Want to give them a couple days off? I've got no issue with that. I'll show up whenever they show up. How about that?
4: If I say something quietly, will you promise not to tell anybody?
3: Absolutely. Only you and a couple of our close friends.
4: Starting to get a little bit more nervous about this upcoming series with the Spurs. And yes, I'm putting San Antonio into the Western Conference Finals.
3: I think it'll be the Spurs, too.
4: I'm starting to get a little bit more nervous about this. The more maybe this is the fan in me, Matt, that's coming out. But more I think about this, the less confident I am in this series.
3: I just don't have a great feel. Like these last two series, we knew the Thunder completely outmatched the Suns. We knew the Lakers' depth was compromised and the Thunder would be able to prey on their turnovers and certain things. We also knew how aggressively they would defend Shea. We told people that other people would be able to benefit from that. Had a lot of confidence in A.J. Mitchell, for example, to make a big impact on the series, and he did. You thought Chet would be able to continue his momentum for the first round. He did. Like, there are a lot of factors that were very predictable for the previous two series, Matt. I don't have a great feel on what's going to happen next round. I just don't.
4: I don't either. I don't know. It's probably, like I said, it's probably just the fan of me. Normally, I look at things pretty pessimistically when it comes to the teams that I watch.
3: Let me ask you a question. Out of the next five titles, what would you put the over under at Thunder or Spurs win them? Is two and a half too far? Is that going too far? I'm not sure that it is.
4: I wouldn't put it any higher than that.
3: I think they win at least three of the next five. Is my feeling
4: in order to get enough money on both sides, I might put that at two even, like not two and a half. One and a half, two, somewhere in there over the next 5 years. Spurs are coming. Whether people like it or not, they are. I mean,
3: they're just too deep. It's not just Wimby. I've been a huge fan of Dylan Harper, and that's I don't think that you could say enough about a 20-year-old impacting a playoff series that way. They've just got too much around them. The one thing that's kind of like a millstone around their neck is, what are they going to do with De'Aaron Fox and his contract? That's the one thing that makes me think it may not just be total domination, but they could maybe move off of that somehow, some way. It's not as if he's a terrible player. He averaged almost 19 a game this year, shot 48% from the field, but based on what De'Aaron Fox is going to be making in the coming seasons, I don't know if he is that good. He signed a four-year, $230 million contract. So it starts out at about $50 million. Final year of that contract in 2030 will be $61 million. That's the one thing that makes me wonder, okay, maybe they won't just annihilate everybody. And certainly the Thunder are in a good position as well. But I think of the next 5 years, I'm not going to be shocked at all. What if I did this? Next 5 years, Thunder, Spurs, finals appearances. Not winning it, per se, but just making it to the NBA Finals. And I set it at 3.5. Would you go for that?
4: I don't think I would go over.
3: Maybe it needs to be three.
4: Yeah, maybe three even. But it could go over. I mean, it could be four out of the next 5 years, one of those two teams in the finals. You know,
3: look around.
4: So there's just,
3: that's true.
4: You know,
3: true.
4: I mean, you know, the Thunder's roster is going to change pretty soon. Not amongst the superstars, but there's going to be pieces moved in and moved out. I understand your point, though.
3: I would like to know who from the West, because I don't see the Nuggets on an upward trajectory.
4: Right, I agree.
3: Lakers have some upward mobility, as long as they keep Austin Reeves' contract manageable and get LeBron off the books, I think.
4: Yeah, you got to put a lot better cast around those guys, though. You know,
3: they do.
4: Yeah,
3: I've got a lot of questions about them, too. What about the Rockets? You feel real good about where they're going?
4: Are they
3: going
4: to score?
3: I don't feel great about it. Minnesota, I mean, unless they can find a way to add a second star to Ant-Man, it's difficult for me to get there. The Trailblazers were a great story this season. I don't see them as this team that's just banging on the door to be one of those contenders, though. The Suns have, they mortgaged their future with the Duran and Beal trades.
4: It took a step up this year. They were a lot better than what I thought they would be, but I don't know that I see them necessarily, unless they go out and get somebody to compliment, you know, Booker and Brooks. But
3: Clippers are interesting to me now with the top five pick this year, and maybe you get Kawhi off the books, and now you got some money to spend, mm-hmm. and they're a free agent destination. The Warriors, I don't feel great about them competing. The Pelicans.
4: Hell no.
3: The Mavericks. Maybe Mavericks are interesting. Maybe 3 or 4 years from now.
4: They got their centerpiece, but yeah, they need a lot of work around them.
3: And then you get down to the Grizzlies, the Kings, and the one team I will give some credit for with some upward mobility is the Jazz. They're a lot better than a 22-win team.
4: Yeah. Well, you're right, and then now having the high pick.
3: Looking around the Western Conference, Matt, I don't see just a bunch of teams that are going to, like, just rocket ship up to the top. But, of course, there's going to be things that we don't predict, like you said. I mean, I don't want to sit here and talk in absolutes because we always do that, and then there's always things that surprise us.
4: Well, there is, because if you had told me, what is this, May? If you had told me 13, 14 months ago that the Celtics would not even be back in the finals over the next 2 years, I would have thought you were nuts. I mean, they were coming off a championship.
3: Same here.
4: I'm just saying you never know.
3: You never know. I see a world of domination for the Thunder and the Spurs over the next half decade. That is what I see unfolding. At least for the next half decade.
4: No, for sure. That's what it looks like right now. Let me ask you a question. I hate to put you on the spot here, so I'm trying to do some research as we go along here. Thunder and Spurs this year, if you had to pinpoint an area or two of why the Thunder struggled against San Antonio, and look, we'll discard the last game because the Thunder punted on that game. They played their JV squad, okay? So of the other four games in which San Antonio won three, so the first game, Matt, I'm looking here, Oklahoma City was 9 of 37 from three in the 111-109 loss. That was the first game that they played against San Antonio. Then they played, remember they played two straight games right around Christmas. They got blown out 130-110. I'm just kind of looking at the box score here. Not a great defensive effort that night from Oklahoma City. Allowed San Antonio to shoot 57%, to shoot 44% from three. Wemby was still coming off the bench in that game. Wembanyama
3: that was kind of
4: only played 23 minutes.
3: Yeah, okay, 23.
4: So I guess what I'm getting to, Matt, is in some of these games they played the Spurs, in which the Spurs won, you weren't even getting a full dose of Victor Wembanyama. The next game, in which the Christmas Day game, Matt, that San Antonio came here and won by 15. Wembanyama only played 26 minutes in that game.
3: There's all different ways you can go with that. Like, I could bring up the fact that I think two of those losses that were in San Antonio were on the second night of back-to-backs for the Thunder.
4: Mm-hmm.
3: There were health circumstances. Like, there's so many different things to the regular season of the playoffs on both ends. I'm not making excuses for either team, that it's difficult for me to take what happened there and try to transpose it onto what's going to happen here, because that was also several months ago. I think
4: These
3: two teams are different. In general, though, my answer would be, as simplistic as this is, it's the Spurs defense being able to force the Thunder out of their identity. Like, with Wemby anchoring that back line, the Thunder were kind of forced to settle, I felt like, and their offense got gummed up. And because of what it's like having Wemby back there, you could have Stephon Castle play up on SGA and get into his business, because if SGA did beat him, then you got Wemby back there, and they could make it difficult for you to get to your spots. They've got guys who can help. You know, I don't think Harper's a terrible defender either. They did a good job of limiting the Thunder's driving lanes. They got the Thunder to play in the half court. I did think the Thunder figured out some things in their, you know, especially in their win against San Antonio. Like, hey, let's not be scared to drive in. That doesn't mean serve Wemby up just some meatball, but understand that if you could get him moving around, that opens things up for maybe a cut into the lane, or you can collapse the defense and find an open 3-point shooter. I don't think you can get them out of your own identity there. I seem to remember San Antonio, Matt, also taking really good care of the basketball in those games. That seems to be what I remember, and that's always going to be something. If you can even up the possession battle with the Thunder, you got a chance to play with them.
4: The Christmas Day game that San Antonio won here, 117-102, SGA was 7 of 19. He was 1 of 6 from 3. I'm trying to remember. I'm sure there was reasons why, probably because he was left open. But Why in the world did Alex Caruso take 13 shots
3: in that game?
4: Mitchell. AJ Mitchell.
3: A million of those were from the corner on the strong side of the play. They would have him parked on the strong side of the play, and those were good shots. He just couldn't hit anything, and
4: he's
3: kept
4: 2 of 12 from three. Yeah.
3: And they would drive in towards Wemby and have him on the near corner and pass it out to him, and they were good looks. He just couldn't make them.
4: The game that Oklahoma City won, which was back on January the 13th, both teams had 11 turnovers. Oklahoma City was a little bit better offensively in this game. They shot 52%. Now, 37% from three is not real good. SGA was 11 of 23 and had 34. Dub had a really good game in that one. He was 9 of 15 from the floor. Anyway, I don't know.
3: I think Dort and Wallace, I would throw those in. And I'm jumping back to what you said about Caruso. Those guys got a lot of open shots, too, which is a function of Santa. They would like that. They would like Dort to shoot from three. They would like Caruso to shoot from three. They would like Wallace to get open shots if you're giving open shots to anybody. And you have to concede something.
4: In that game that the Thunder won, Lou Dort did not play. So I know people take that for however they want to take it. But I
3: don't know if it's a good matchup for Lou Dort necessarily on the offensive end. Mm-hmm. I think that they would love to have the ball in Lou Dort's hands, either shooting or
4: even worse, for
3: the Thunder. Yeah, they being the Spurs. Or even worse, having him make plays off the dribble and having to make quick decisions. I think some of that showed up in the Lakers series when he shared the floor with Shea. I thought the offense did not move as well because of that. I'm also not sure this is a great matchup for Isaiah Hartenstein either, the Spurs and the Thunder. So be interested to see how that plays out. All of that said, this is going to be so different than the way those regular season games played out.
4: I agree.
3: That doesn't mean they will be entirely different. That doesn't mean there will be factors from those games that don't matter in this game, but when you talk about the playoffs and we talk about being able to game plan for a team, I do think it will look different from a strategic standpoint for the Thunder and for the Spurs, for that matter, in that game. So I'll tell you again, I really don't have a great feel for how this is going to go. I think I'm going to go ahead and pick the Thunder in seven. If it is the Spurs, and there's a chance it's not, we both think that it will be, go ahead and pick the Thunder in seven. But I don't have nearly as good a feel on this series as I do the previous 2 months for OKC.
4: I'll probably stick with the Thunder and seven as well. I've said that all along, so I feel like I almost need to, but I don't know. But it's like I said, I'll say it again. It's probably just the fan of me that's starting to get a little bit more nervous about this thing, but Wembanyama's a problem, man. And we all know that. We all have head knowledge of that. But then it's kind of one of those things, Matt, to me, that when it's something like you know in the back of your mind, it would be like a like if you had, like in school, if you had like a big test coming up, like a final in a class that maybe a letter grade, you know, was writing on or whatever. And it's like in the back of your mind, you know, okay, this is a big deal. But then when the test starts to approach, like you start to get a day or a couple of days away from it, you're like, oh, yeah, there's this realization of what you're about to. And look, I'm not making the Spurs out to be the, you know, 96 Bulls or anything, but I just think Wembanyama is a big time issue. I'm going to be fascinated to see what Oklahoma City does offensively. You know, like you were just talking about, Matt, do they challenge Wembanyama? I think you have to some. How much do they, you know, is, I don't know if this would be a good offensive philosophy or not, Matt, but do you, you know, try to, you know, pump fake and get him in foul trouble? I mean, are there ways you can pull him away from the basket? That all those kinds of things, I'm going to be fascinated to watch in this series.
3: 405-900-9957. Just saw this, Matt. Do we still have Brody?
4: Yes.
3: Hold here. Okay, thanks for holding, Brody. Welcome to the show, man.
1: Matt and Matt, how are we doing today?
3: Doing good, man. How are you?
1: Oh, doing good, man. Hey, I think more so with you guys touching about who's going to win over the next half decade or whatever, the next 5 years, if I gave you the line that the team that win the NBA Finals out of the next 5 years, if I put that line at 3.5, being the team coming out of the West, winning the NBA Finals, would you guys take the over?
3: I think that's a pretty good line. If I'm picking anything, Matt, and appreciate the call, Brody, it would probably have to be Detroit. They've got so many questions. Boston's got a ton of questions. It's probably a little too high. But
4: I don't know if I could go over 3.5.
3: It's tough to pick anybody from the East and feel real confident about that.
4: Yeah. I could see 3-2, maybe.
3: What if Boston trades for Giannis?
4: Who are they trading away?
3: That's a good question. I think it would have to involve
4: Jalen Brown. It better not be Tatum. And I know Tatum's had his injury problems, but if I'm Boston, I would. It would not. I wouldn't, sounds bad, but I wouldn't shed one tear about Jaylen Brown going elsewhere. I'm really down on Brown.
3: Down on Brown. I am too. I just, there's a lot of overlap there. I think Giannis can help them stylistically, not as much rely on the 3-point shot. I think, and I'm even trying to get out of my mind some of the stuff that Jaylen Brown was saying on the streams or anything like that. I do think he would help them out. It's also difficult though to trade for a superstar like Giannis Antetokounmpo, because a lot of ways you're gutting your team. So if they make a trade like that, I could see them being contending. They'll still be in contention even if they don't make a trade like that. It's interesting. I think that's a little bit too high. Just a little bit too high. 405-900-9957. Love to continue to talk to you. We can take one more phone call though if we have a second here. We got somebody on hold here, Matt. I think we're
4: yes.
3: We're
4: Jay would like to speak.
3: Okay, let's get Jay in here real quick. Hello, Jay.
2: Hey, what's up, guys?
3: What's going on?
2: What do y'all think since Chet's been playing a lot better lately? Don't you think that Chet will be able to, you know, at least do something against Wimby and put him off and get some points against him for us?
3: I think that Chet is going to be very, very important to the series. You cannot have Chet disappear and expect to beat this team on the offensive end. I'm also interested in the defensive end, what happens. It's kind of weird to see those two guys match up in one of the matchups and Wimby, like, go into Cyclops mode, like, get complete tunnel vision and not realize he's playing 5-on-5, but instead think that he's playing 1-on-1 and only try to score on Chet. And sometimes he did. Sometimes it didn't work out very well, but there was no thought in his mind of passing. It was just like, I'm going to score over this dude and humiliate him. That's what it felt like. So I do think there are possessions where he can guard Wimby. But I think in general, you want to have him at his strength, which is off the ball, which is kind of roaming around and being able to come off the weak side and protect the rim. I think offensively, he's going to have a big series, though. I think there's no doubt about it. I think that he's playing with a lot of confidence. I think he's leveled up even from the regular season, but it's about continuing that. And some of that is on Shea to set him up. I think having Dub come back may disrupt that rhythm a little bit if Dub is back for the start of the series. But I also think the defensive attention that a Dub would get would make it even easier for a Chet Holmgren. So, yeah, he has to play well, has to continue his good play. That said, the Thunder won an NBA title last year whenever he was a lot of times a non-factor on offense. So it's interesting to think about. Let's see here. We got a bunch of callers on. If you guys will hold on, we do need to take a timeout here. We'll get to you right when we return. We got a bunch of stuff on our Johnny's text line as well, 405-900-9957. Quick timeout. We'll get back to you next.
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15: Across the country right now, at this very moment, there are probably arguments taking place about who's doing more of the housework, the homework, the shuttling of kids from this activity to that. It's true. By and large, women do more of this than men. But doesn't have to be that way. And if you and your spouse can level that playing field, it's going to make both of you and your kids happier. Psychologist Yelena Kecmanovic says this might be how you get there. As hard as it might be at first, try to think of your partner like a teammate, not an adversary. Learn how to do some of the chores your partner does to get a better understanding of how much effort something takes. And finally, take the time to acknowledge what the other person is doing. And every now and then, even express your appreciation. That'll go a long way. I'm Dr. Sanjay Gupta, helping you live a better life.
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18: Welcome back to The Drive on the Sports Animal. Bunch of calls and texts today. Love the engagement. Let's get to Kevin, who's been holding through the break. Appreciate that, Kevin. How's it going?
19: No problem. Thank you. Hey, guys. I just, when it comes to the Spurs, I think that Dagnall in those preseason games were simply just trying to see how he was going to play them. But more importantly, I think really the only way to play them were defend or play against Wimby is to attack him on offense and keep a body on him on defense. We got enough big men. Just keep a body on him, wear him down. Everybody else attack the basket, and don't let nobody else beat us, meaning Castle and the rest of them. Wimby's going to get 40. If he gets 45 every night, we'll still win. What do you guys think?
18: I appreciate it, Kevin. I think you do need to lean on him. I think you do need to try to be physical with him as much as you can over the course of the game. On the defensive end, you cannot let him get position. I think that's key. I think you want him to shoot contested jumpers or even three-pointers. He's going to make some of those because he's going to have an advantage over whoever is guarding him, especially who I think the Thunder will be guarding him. I don't think that you can just allow some of these other guards to get off, though, and get straight-line drives to the rim. And that's part of the problem is you have to disrupt the rhythm of Stephon Castle and Dylan Harper. And you got to run a guy like Devin Vassell off the three-point line. You cannot allow Champagne to get a bunch of open looks because he can heat up in a hurry. So I do think you kind of need to try to split the difference between letting, you know, Wimby

0: get his, and then also not letting the other guys get off. So I do agree with what you said, though. I think there's a lot of information gathering that goes on during the regular season. You don't just want to get drubbed, though. You don't want to give up some mental edge. But at the same time, it's been 5 months since they played, basically. Between four and five months since they played. So I think both these teams are looking at that as ancient history, practically. And then on the defensive end, you mentioned attacking him. I think one thing with Wimby is he does want to block every single shot. He thinks he can block every single shot, and he wants to. And sometimes he can get a little too active on defense. And so I think the key is to attack him. It's not to shy away from the paint. That doesn't mean serve him up just some meatballs for him to swat away. But if you can get him moving around, and I think in the one win the Thunder had, they found some cutters after they were able to drive. I think that's a key. And then there will also be, you know, the defense will collapse, and you'll probably have some open options from three as well. So to a degree, Matt, you still got to play the way that you play, even though it will be altered somewhat.
1: I think you hit on something there, and I was thinking about this last night while I was tossing and turning. No, not really. if you can find a way to draw Wimby to the outside, two things. One, if for some reason you can draw him closer to the perimeter, I think you got to go now. I think you got to go attack the basket now. And then the second thing is interior passing, the ability to drive. And if you can attract his attention and then to be able to dish to somebody else, Matt, I don't know that that's necessarily easy to do in traffic like that. But I think if the Thunder can have success doing that, then I think that could go a long way to them finding success going against him on the interior.
0: Yeah, you got to be able to move him around. That's the reason I say I don't know how much of a Dort series this is going to be.
1: Uh-huh.
0: That doesn't mean don't play him. That doesn't even mean don't start him necessarily. But I think his minutes can be limited, and I think Isaiah Hartenstein as well because of his lack of space.
1: Well, and it's interesting because you talked about this yesterday. We appreciate Kevin's call. Kevin just said, you know, the Thunder have a bunch of big men to throw at him. When I asked you yesterday, who do you think will see the majority of the coverage assignment on Wimby, you had an interesting name for me yesterday. You said Dub.
0: I think it might be J-Dub.
1: And explain why, because most people hear Dub, like, what do you mean you're going to put a guard on Wimby? Talk about why that is.
0: It's not only going to be J-Dub. You know, I think you're going to have to throw a lot of guys at him. I don't think putting Chet on Wimby is the best strategy for the Thunder to win. I think at times you could do that to try to bait him into taking some long contested jumpers because Wimby does hate Chet Holmgren, and that's and he does want to embarrass him. And I think that you can kind of play into that a little bit. It's a really weird way to think about it, but I think we've seen that play out at times. I don't think you want him guarding him for most of the game, but a guy who is stronger, a guy, J-Dub has a really long wingspan, you know, can at least try to disrupt that. The key is, though, to not let him get interior positioning, because if he can seal you off in the paint, all they have to do is throw an entry pass that is 10 feet high, and he's going to be able to corral that and then get an easy basket there. But I think Dub is going to be able to disrupt him, make him think about putting the ball on the floor. As long as you can push him out further away from the rim, that would work out well. But I bet Caruso spends time guarding him. I wonder if Dort spends some time on him as well. I'd be really interested to see the way that they defend a guy like Wembanyama. But I think being real physical with him and trying to get under his skin is something that you want to try to do for sure. Do we still have Deuce on hold?
1: Yes.
0: Thank you so much for holding, Deuce. Welcome to the show.
2: Hey, thank you for taking my call. This is a clap call, a confidence call.
0: All right, love it.
2: A spirit call for the fans, and this is what I want to say. We cannot put fear in the air. We cannot put doubt in the air. We cannot put nothing in the air like that because we are the champions. And because we're the champions, we have to realize that if we play our game, I know we can do it. Now, here's the thing. Those three wins that the Spurs got on us early in the season, we weren't even all fully as a team at that time. Now, they barely won all those games. They did not convincingly beat us. And for me, the only thing I disagree with SGA on is he said the Spurs are the better team. I don't think so. So SGA may have said that to pump himself up, pump the team up. But me as a fan and to the commentators and all the sports analysts, you guys got great points, but we got to get down to the nitty-gritty and just say it like it is. We're the champions, and I feel like we have more advantage over the Spurs if we play our game, and we have home field advantage. So knock off the fears, knock off the doubts. Let's get confident, let's get loud, and let's be proud of our team because our team is a team that will stand strong and win against the Spurs. And I want the team to feel the same thing I'm feeling.
0: Are you busy next Monday or Wednesday? We might need you in the locker room for a pregame speech.
2: And I'll be there.
0: Awesome.
2: If they let me come in, I'll lift them up. I got something to say. I see what's going on. When we beat them convincingly. They did not beat us convincingly. Of those three wins they won, they needed referee help. Now, if I'm nervous about anything, it's the officials in the NBA, especially for letting that man come back, when usually after an elbow that was deadly like that, could have been deadly, they have suspended people in the past. Why they let this man come back game five? So I'm nervous about the officials, the message that the NBA is putting out there, if anything, but I'm not nervous about no Spurs.
0: Thanks.
2: I'm more confident about our team. So that's what I got to say.
0: Thanks, Deuce. Appreciate it. I'm about ready to run through a wall for you. I will say the Spurs won by 20 and won by 15. I would call those convincing wins. I also don't blame those on the officials. I have to say that before Traber blows up my phone.
1: I agree.
0: I'm typing out a text right now as we speak.
1: Deuce had me until the official stuff. You know how I feel about that. Don't buy into any of that at all. But I do love the confidence. I love the excitement.
0: No, I love it. And he said it would be a clap call, so we knew it would. So, no, they had some good wins. You have to give him credit, especially the Christmas Day one. That was an utter dismantling by the Spurs. At least it felt that way because of what they did 2 days prior, where they won by 20. And that was a game where Victor Wembanyama, Matt said, came off the bench and played 23 minutes. On Christmas Day, he also came off the bench, but he played a little bit more than that. So this is a good team. Not going to try to take away from them whatsoever, but they're also there's no reason the Thunder should be scared of them per se.
1: I didn't say the Thunder is scared. I'm starting to get a little nervous.
0: No. I'm not talking to you. I'm really addressing his point about the fans and the players. That doesn't mean you can't have some anxiety about it.
1: I like Deuce's confidence though.
0: I like it too. I like it as well. Didn't agree with every point, but hey, that's what makes the world goes round. This is the Drive on the Sports Animal. We got a ton of texts on our Johnny's Charcoal Broiler text line. I did want to get back to a couple earlier in the show, Matt, because we had so many that we didn't even like really have.
1: Yeah, what kind of player are you missing?
0: Yeah, I mean, there's nostalgia is a hell of a drug, and we always say that. Derrick Rose for 6 years, I'd love to see it basically be healthy, is what Jansen said. A healthy D Rose would have been a guy who at least competed with LeBron James. That would have made the Eastern Conference a lot more interesting, in my opinion. But there was a point in time where we weren't even sure Derrick Rose would even come back out on the basketball floor. We weren't even sure that he would play again. And the fact that he came back after all those knee injuries was pretty incredible. Scott Jones from Husky Fat had a great one, Matt. Steve Francis, the franchise.
1: Stevie franchise, yeah.
0: One of my favorite all-time players to watch. There's really no Nate Robinsons in the NBA anymore, are there?
1: Not anymore, no.
0: That was another text we got. Tony
1: but
0: Parker.
1: A lot of people are pining for him.
0: And I understand he wasn't a great player by any means, but he was a lot of fun to watch. Ton of fun to watch. Another one of those short guards who was crazy athletic. How about Tony Parker? He was really, really crafty, and you have to be 6'2". That floater, Matt, this would probably take some research, but I bet Tony Parker, if we compared everybody's floaters in NBA history, might have the best. Might have the best floater. I mean, he was lethal with that, and he was able to knife his way into the paint. It was extremely difficult to guard. It was extremely difficult to chase around some of those screens. You just give him an inch, and he would dust you. So I was a big Tony Parker fan. Love John Stockton, old past first point guard. Cover your ears, Thunder fans. J.J. Barea.
1: Ooh.
0: He was an irritant.
1: Ooh, my word, was he.
0: Was an absolute irritant. Somebody misses Serge Ibaka. I like Serge Ibaka. There's some guys like that, but I understand what you're saying. Alec had a good one. LaMarcus Aldridge. You don't really see any back-to-the-basket post-up bigs like that anymore. He had some skill from the mid-range.
1: My story on LaMarcus Aldridge, Matt, I remember when he was at Texas, they came to Norman to play OU, and I want to say this was... I'm pretty sure this was Kelvin Sampson's last year at OU. It was a big ball game. It was a Saturday night game day, game. I think, the game day crew was here. And OU won the ball game. But, man, I remember leaving Lloyd Noble that night, Matt, thinking LaMarcus Aldridge is the best player that I had seen come into Norman since Kenyon Martin did.
0: When
1: Martin had come in the, I think it was the 99-2000 years. Yeah, that year of the 2000-2001 season. One of those two. Great Cincinnati team came in with Kenyon Martin, and the Bearcats got after the Sooners pretty good that night. I remember thinking LaMarcus Aldridge was the best player I had seen come into Norman on an opposing team since Kenyon Martin. Then the next year, Durant came in, and I saw Kevin Durant and Norman, and it was like, oh, yeah, this guy's different, you know?
0: Yeah, LaMarcus was incredible. So he was a 2010 guy for his whole career, and to be that size is probably completely unfair in a collegiate setting. It's barely fair in an NBA setting. Out of the 405, Rick Barry's underhanded free throws. There's a lot of guys who probably should go to the underhanded shot who won't because they're too proud. Like a Mitchell Robinson. You see how flat his shot is. Oh. Why in the world are you continuing to try to shoot it that way? It's mere pride. That's all it is. So that's a funny call out.
1: You talk about nostalgia being a hell of a drug. So is ego. You can become real intoxicated by ego. No, you'll never. I don't think you'll ever. I shouldn't say ever, but I would be highly surprised if anytime soon you see somebody going to underhand free throws.
0: No, it won't. It won't happen. But I think Barry would teach you. I think he would.
1: I think he would teach you. And I also think this, because that comes up from time to time, Matt. I still don't think it's like everybody says that, but it's not like shooting free throws underhanded just guarantees you're going to shoot 90%. I think people have this idea that, I remember that used to come up with Shaq all the time, Matt, or it used to come up with other players that could not hit free throws. And people say, just shoot them underhanded. Well, that doesn't necessarily mean you're all of a sudden going to be, automatic from the free throw line.
0: It doesn't, but at least your hands are doing the same thing. I think guys struggle with that. And then I think taller guys struggle with the flat angle. They struggle to put enough arc on their shot because they're not used to shooting jump shots as well. And it just gives you no margin for error. Like, unless you are swishing that thing, it's probably going to bounce off the rim and out. So I think that you can get some more arc that way, but it's not automatic. You're right. And it would take there's a lot of other things that you would rather focus on than your free throw form, over a summer. If you're trying to change that, there's a lot of things that that guys will focus on. So it's not as easy as some people.
1: Yeah. If I'm an NBA player, I'll tell you what I'm focusing on in the off season, which beach I'm going to be at. I know what you mean. I'm just kidding.
0: I would love to focus on that right now. That's for sure. But hey, we got to finish these NBA playoffs. Rip Hamilton. Nobody's coming off pin downs and hitting that mid range like that anymore.
1: Now he's speaking your language.
0: I love Rip Hamilton, man. Somebody else said Ben Wallace earlier on the Johnny's text line as well. That made me really happy. There's not really a lot of Rasheed Wallaces in the NBA either, although he was kind of a stretch four before that was in vogue, like Rasheed Wallace, but playing with that edge too. You don't see guys do that necessarily anymore. 405-900-9957, 405-900-WWLS. Out of 405, was a previous caller Apollo Creed? Hey,
1: we encourage the energy.
0: Deuce brought some great energy to the show today.
1: You bet.
0: That was an excellent phone call. All right, we're going to take a timeout here. Still going to get back to you because we got a ton of stuff on our Johnny's text line. Lucky Star line wide open for you as well. This is The Drive on the Animal.
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0: Welcome back to Drive the Sports Animal. People don't realize this, but Matt's playing the bass line live here in studio.
1: This song in honor of Charles Barkley. And Max Strus. Is This Love from Whitesnake?
0: It could be.
1: 98.1, The Sports Animal.
0: That's a pretty man. Just don't look him in the eyes. It's like looking at the world.
1: Well, now where do you look at the guy then? I mean, what, in the elbows? I mean, what do you...
0: The belly button.
1: Oh, yeah.
0: Straight at the belly button. No lower, no higher.
1: You said it.
0: Exactly that. Can I ask you a question really quickly? Have you had a dirty soda? They seem to be very popular right now, and I can't help but think there's got to be a better name for that.
1: I haven't. Now, is that a soda with some sort of alcoholic additive? Is that what that is? Yeah, what is a dirty soda?
0: Good call, because you do think of like a martini.
1: I mean, that's the first thing I thought about.
0: Dirty. But no, I think it's just like with some sort of cream in there. Like it's a soda with I guess you put half and half in there.
1: Oh,
0: I guess what people put
1: okay.
0: in there. People are, it's like one of those new trendy things that people are crazy about. I've not had one. Sounds good to me, but it's like the name is like instantly off-putting to me. I don't want to drink anything that's dirty.
1: So, according to Google, and we know the internet's never wrong, dirty soda is a customizable, creamy, and fizzy drink made by mixing soda with flavored syrups like coconut, vanilla, or raspberry. I have cherry Coke and vanilla Coke all the time.
0: Want a little like bit of creamer in there with that?
1: I did not realize this. Is this right? Originating in Utah as a non-alcoholic alternative for people Church of Jesus Christ Latter-day Saints?
0: Is real. It is the...
1: really? They're the ones that came up with that?
0: It is very... the Mormon people are very crazy about it. Absolutely. That swig place is huge in Utah.
1: Oh, I did not know that.
0: Huge.
1: I did not know. I very much enjoy cherry or vanilla in my soft drinks. If that counts.
0: You gotta get the creamer in there too, or like the half and half.
1: Oh, so they're like
0: that's what makes it dirty, I think.
1: Okay, well, no, I've never done that. Now, I tell you, we were talking about my grandpa a lot today. He would have a little bit of coffee with his cream. Now, are you talking about the creamer that goes in the coffee?
0: A little bit of coffee with his cream.
1: Yes.
0: Oh, that makes my stomach churn about it.
1: No, you should have seen.
0: I was in a past life, I was a barista, and I realized very early on that I got to go black coffee because that stuff it'll kill me. The sugar and the cream will.
1: Okay, key components. You got your base, which is your soda. Here I'm telling a barista how to make this. A flavor, you've got your syrups, either coconut, vanilla, whatever, cherry. Cream, half and half coconut cream or flavored coffee creamer. Now, I have not done that. I have not put coffee creamer in my soda.
0: It doesn't sound bad to me.
1: And then a garnish with a lime wedge or a fresh fruit. This sounds like a clean version of a cocktail is what this sounds like.
0: It does, and I guess that's why the people of Utah
1: Maybe
0: love
1: so.
0: It. But they've even started to like bottle it up. Like I've seen like the Mountain Dew, like dirty Mountain Dew. You can buy that in cans and bottles. I've not heard great reviews of that. Your mileage might vary, but that's just what the streets are saying.
1: From the 405, this person, he goes, bro, Sonic's been doing this for decades. I guess the difference, Matt, you're telling me is the creamer that you put in. Because, yeah, I mean, I've been getting a cherry vanilla Coke from Sonic for, 44? For about 42 years. So, I mean.
0: Yeah, absolutely.
1: I've had that, but I guess the difference is the creamer.
0: But it's like you're right that stuff has been around for a while. And I'm sure there's even been drinks at Sonic that do that put a little of that in there. But people are acting like the wheel has been reinvented. Like, for some reason, it's just the big viral trend.
1: Yeah,
0: I see it everywhere.
1: Right.
0: I see it everywhere. So, just a
1: trends like
0: question.
1: That are really interesting. I can remember a few years ago where every, like, restaurant, fast food or otherwise, like, all of a sudden, the brioche bun was the end thing. Like, everybody, you know, every sandwich, you can get it on a brioche bun. Like this particular bread was, life-changing or whatever.
0: What about a pretzel bun, too? That seemed to be pretty good for a while.
1: That's
0: I am in a burger on a pretzel bun.
1: Yep.
0: I think it's just because saying brioche is a lot of fun. It's kind of like saying focaccia bread. Like, anytime I can say focaccia, I'm going to take the opportunity to do that.
1: I'm going to trust that word is FCC legal.
0: It's a type of bread. It's focaccia bread.
1: I have not heard of that.
0: It's pretty good. I'm sure you've had it before. Absolutely
1: sure. Are you sure? Really?
0: I'm positive.
1: I don't even know how to spell it. Okay. Oh,
0: it's
1: F-O-C-A-C-C-I-A.
0: Two C's at the end. I know that.
1: Okay, yeah, I've had this. I'm looking at pictures. I've had this like at a wedding or something.
0: Yeah absolutely. But that's.
1: I mean, you have
0: another
1: word you have this like every day. Of course, you've had focaccia. What I mean, is there like a focaccia store down the street from you guys?
0: Yeah,
1: or what?
0: I'm going to the focaccia store. It's right next to the container store. That's where I'm going. There's a lot of ways we could go with that. We probably shouldn't. I do want to get a couple more texts in here, and we can continue to get to yours as Mark joins the show coming up here in just a couple minutes. Out of the 405, here's a player I'd like to see again. Larry Bird, 1,000% effort all the time on both ends of the floor. You know what's crazy? I saw a Larry Bird highlight video the other day, Matt, that was obviously sped up. It was like a time and a half, and people are like, really? People say Larry Bird really isn't athletic. And I'm like, okay, I'm not here to argue with your premise, but you can't speed up the video a time and a half and try to pass it off like that was actually the way that he played. And it was like so obvious. It was really weird.
1: I understand the texter's point. somebody who had no regard for their body whatsoever. Because of all the things Larry Bird did, it shouldn't be lost how much he would, you know, dive into the stands and into the scorer's table and all that for the basketball. I had to laugh, though. People, I miss Larry Bird. Yeah, no kidding. He's one of the 10 greatest players God ever made. Yeah, I kind of miss that, too. But no, absolutely. I understand what the texter is saying.
0: Absolutely. Different text out of the 541. We used to call this a suicide back in the day. Mix a bunch of pop flavors together, yes. Or extra flavor and pop. Yeah, T-ball, drink tickets.
1: Absolutely.
0: Six-year-old kid, give me a suicide.
1: Oh, like, yeah. That was far from stuff.
0: Politically correct, but everybody was doing it. And I did it myself.
1: You better believe it.
0: Did it even taste that good?
1: No.
0: I seem to remember that it was pretty good, but I feel like that was just me being like everybody else.
1: I blame that on the Diet Coke. If you could have got like Coke, Dr. Pepper, Sprite. What's another one?
0: There was like some cherry.
1: Maybe a root beer in
0: Fanta,
1: there.
0: Fanta, I seem to remember. Big Red maybe was at least at the one that I went to. I used to play at the DeLisi ballpark.
1: I was at 12th Street and Moore, with Buck Thomas now. But suicide was mandatory post-game refreshment.
0: No doubt about it. So it's funny to think about. Zach Randolph, that's a good one. We got that earlier. Allen Iverson, one of my favorite players of all time. That's another discussion we could have someday, which is what number did you wear that was inspired by somebody else? And mine was number 3. Because of Allen Iverson.
1: Oh, wow.
0: Even though suburban middle-class me had zero in common with Allen Iverson, I just thought he was, the coolest player ever. And loved how fearless he was. And, as a shorter player, too, who played guard, there was a little bit that was aspirational. Versus, you watch Shaq play, and there's nothing that you could aspire to about the way that he plays.
1: My number was the number that I wore when I could, because of players I looked up to, was 34. For a lot of guys. Herschel Walker, who was the best player on the Cowboys when I was very young and first became a Dallas fan. And, of course, we know what the Cowboys got out of Herschel Walker. They got 3 championships. Nolan Ryan was another one for me. Charles Barkley, my role model. Some people get why I say that. The 34 was the number for me. And Kirby Puckett as well. I was a huge fan of Kirby Puckett, the former outfielder for the Twins.
0: Love that, though. I love. So you had multiple inspirations for that.
1: Yeah, for 34. Yeah, I did.
0: That's pretty cool. That is pretty cool. That's probably a conversation for another day, but I think that'd be a fun one, too. All right, this is the Drive of the Sports Animal. Ooh, Hakeem the Dream. I can't believe that's the first time we've gotten that, at least that I've seen on the Giants text line.
1: Golly.
0: Closest thing we've seen since is who? I mean, I think Joel Embiid emulated him. He was not the same player.
1: He didn't have the same moves, though.
0: From a footwork standpoint, mm-hmm. He tried his best, but it's impossible to be that. He was like a ballet dancer with what he was able to do. That's how graceful he was at that size.
1: Josh even reminded me of another guy who wore 34 because of Bo Jackson.
0: Bo Jackson.
1: That's another one.
0: That's a really good one. It's a really good one. Even though, again, there's nothing to aspire to about Bo Jackson. He was an athletic freak, but you loved him. That's cool. All right, this is the Drive on the Sports Animal. We're going to be joined by Mark Rogers. He's going to be at Golf USA today. I feel like it would be appropriate to give a PGA Championship update when we return. Obviously going to talk a lot of hoops with you. Quick timeout. Mark Rogers will join us next.
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22: A Better Life with Dr. Sanjay Gupta.
23: For years, scientists have been studying the association between depression and dementia. As you might expect, the relationship is complicated. But there's this new study out of the UK which found it's not just broad strokes. There are 6 symptoms of depression that are especially correlated with dementia risk years later. Number 1, losing confidence in yourself. 2, not being able to face up to your problems. 3, not feeling warmth or affection from other people. 4, feeling nervous and anxious all the time. 5, not being satisfied with the way tasks are carried out. And finally, 6, difficulty concentrating. What we could be seeing here is the impact of people becoming less social, or that certain changes in the brain lead to both depression and dementia. But dementia takes longer to manifest. If you notice these symptoms, talk to your doctor about it. I'm Dr. Sanjay Gupta, helping you live a better life.
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0: Oklahoma City Thunder awaiting their Western Conference Finals opponent. No NBA games tonight. We'll have to wait till tomorrow night to figure out when the next round will start for the Thunder and who their opponent will be. The Spurs will have a chance to put the Minnesota Timberwolves out of their misery. Otherwise, that could go to seven, potential games, and then anything can happen in Game 7. Next game will obviously be in Minnesota. Game 7 would be in San Antonio. NFL schedule released tonight. We got the PGA Championship going on, which we can give you an update on. Matt Ravis here in studio alongside the Middle of the Day Show. Mark Rogers is out of Golf USA. And Brad Copeland, I don't know if you remember me from a long time back, but nice to reacquaint with you.
1: Yeah, and you. I feel like I've heard your voice before, so, you know, I look forward to getting to know you again.
0: I hope that we can do some good radio together.
3: You know, the been a while. The secret microphone police are everywhere. Matt, I don't know if you know this, but they were actually rolling. You bumped into Brad earlier today when Brad was leaving his other show, and Matt has really been missing you, as evidenced here.
0: Have.
7: I'm a mess without you. I miss you so damn much. I miss being with you. I miss being near you. I miss your laugh. I miss your scent.
3: I mean, the look on Brad's face this morning was...
0: I miss your musk.
1: Listen,
0: very awkward.
1: I would argue that's the other way. I feel that way about Matt. I feel like I've been gone forever, and I was out of town, but just for 4 days.
0: This is starting to turn into Charles Barkley and Max Strus type of levels already early on here. Just don't look in his eyes.
8: I mean, other people have moved time slots here recently, and there's been a lot of concern about that. I mean, it just could have been an expert-level move, a deke of yours, you know?
1: Oh, to get some attention?
8: Yeah.
1: Yeah, to ride the wake of the stuff going on?
8: Yeah. Do we still have a big announcement coming up next week?
1: I am not that forward-thinking enough, but yeah, you're right. It probably worked out to my favor.
8: Mm-hmm.
0: People love drama, and that's why reality television is so
1: absolutely.
0: So popular.
8: Brad was on a little bit of a road trip, and I'm kind of curious as to where he went. But he has the all-day sucker version of an iced tea today from HTO. There is no chance that he could have that in the car on his trip. He'd be stopping every 50 miles.
3: What is it, like 72 good, ounces? What is
8: there
3: it?
8: There is a high fire danger today in western Oklahoma. We just need to ship you out there for a little relief and then take care of all of it.
1: It's let's see, what would that one be?
8: That is 72 ounces.
1: No, it's not 72.
8: It's the double D of iced tea.
1: It's not 72. It's probably at least 50, though. That's what they call the huge.
8: It is over 50 ounces.
1: Well, listen, I've been out of town.
9: That is
1: I
9: amazing.
1: Had my HTO. I'm making up for lost time, and I knew I was going to be here.
8: I don't know if that straw is deep enough to get it done.
1: It's tough. Look at that.
8: Yeah.
1: It's very, very little left out.
0: Mm-hmm. If you see Brad on the side of the road,
3: by the way,
0: mind your business. Let him be.
1: Exactly.
0: He's putting out fires.
8: Wow. That is massive. Massive.
0: What is your order, by the way? Do you do the same thing every time?
1: Yeah, I do. I'm an unsweet watermelon guy. I love the unsweet watermelon. So that's my go-to. That's how I get my caffeine fix every day.
8: They'd be cutting your legs off if you had a sweetened watermelon.
1: Yeah, I can't drink sweet tea, man. It's too sweet.
0: I'm with you. Oh, I agree. I completely agree. So
8: I want to hear more stories about Ravis the barista. That sounds interesting to me.
0: That's not even the weirdest job that I worked. I was a woman's shoe salesperson for a couple weeks. That didn't work out very well.
3: You were Al Bundy?
0: Yeah, it was.
3: Oh, my gosh.
0: I got this job at the department store, and they were like, where do you want to be? And I was like, you know, trying to be the company man. I was like, wherever you want to put me. I'm good with that. And they were like, well, we got an opening in the women's shoes department. And I was like, okay, well. And really had a hard time with that. I did not last very long.
3: This is a little bit inside baseball. But, you know, I try to mix in some funny audio clips, just taken out of context or whatever. I can't use any Al Bundy material for Married with Children because it wouldn't fly in today's day and age
0: anymore.
3: But when he talks to the customers at whatever, I don't even remember what the shoe store was called or if it was even identified in the show. But oh my gosh, I could. There's so much audio that would be funny, Mark, but can't use these days.
0: Mark, I was never more caffeinated and never had more anxiety in my life than when I was a barista. Those two things are related.
1: I believe that.
8: Is the barista order, I don't know about selling women's shoes, man. I don't know. Back in the day when you go to the shoe store, you have to get the shoehorn out and all. You know what I'm saying?
0: Yeah.
1: I had a friend, he passed away, RIP, who was a, he did hair.
8: Mm-hmm.
1: And he talked about how brutal that job was because it's kind of like being a shoe salesman, except I think they have less demand on you, but you are at risk of making a mistake and them hating you for the rest of your life, but I think that would be tough too.
8: What would stress you out about the baristas? Like, what potential were you thinking? Oh my God, if somebody comes in today and orders this, I am just I don't know what I'm going to do.
0: Oh, anything related to like soy milk or almond milk? Because you know, if they're ordering that, then they've got some standards that maybe other people may not necessarily, and you're under severe scrutiny at that point.
8: Yeah,
1: interesting.
0: Or anything like really like I want a cortado, and I have to Google what a cortado even is.
1: I think about that with bartenders. Like, how do you always know what it is? And I assume after you've done it for a while, you would know. But in the beginning, somebody asks for a Cosmo.
8: You get the Mr. Boston's book.
1: Yeah, you got to look at something to know what it is. I mean, a Cosmopolitan is a pretty common drink now, but I'm just using that as an example. I heard on my trip what may be the worst job of all time. I was listening to Conan O'Brien's podcast on the plane, and he had Zach Galifianakis on, and Zach said when he first started in comedy, and he was serious about this, when he first started in comedy, he was a busboy at a strip club.
0: Oh, my God.
1: And I thought, yeah, you know what? That is way up on the list of bad jobs.
0: Wasn't it called something weird, too? What was the name of the establishment? Do you remember? Because I listened to that, too.
1: Stringfellows,
0: yes,
1: I think?
0: Yes, that's it.
1: Was the name of it?
0: Stringfellows.
3: Oh, that is not a good name for one of those type. Oh, brother.
0: It's called Stringfellows later. That'd be interesting. You would see all sorts in there.
1: That's not at the level of, like, Port-a-John cleaner. You know, there are some all-time low, but a job that's a job that you could see yourself winding up in. Busboy at a strip club would be tough.
8: Yeah.
0: Everybody's had some weird jobs. Last job I had before I got in radio was at a snack bar at a bowling alley. So we've all been there. We've all had weird jobs.
8: Do you know what it is about the snack bar at the bowling alley that makes things better there? Do they change the grease more often, or is the grill just that good? Anything you get at a bowling alley is usually pretty good.
0: Does it have to do with your expectations too? Like, under promise, over deliver, is that part of it? Or
1: I don't know. I mean, it could be a combination of cigarette smoke and beer fumes.
0: I was pretty good at putting buckets of beer together, I can tell you that.
8: I think any burger that's cooked up, if it's fresh on a flat top, it's probably better than about 60% of the other stuff out there.
1: My friend Nick from Nick's Grill.
8: The Nick.
0: Oh.
1: Told me one time, I asked him about the grill, and he goes, man, it's not the grill, because everybody says it's the grill.
8: Well, I want it to be the grill.
1: Well, everybody says, because that's like, you know, you've got a grill, and it's been there forever, and it's seasoned, and he goes, it's not the grill. It's how you maintain the grill and what you do with it, as much as it is, or more than it is, the age of the grill and how much has been cooked on.
8: If you go into Nick's, you got all of the onions are over there in one part and all that stuff. I mean, that's what he's talking about, right?
1: I think so, yeah. And the way he maintains the grill, as opposed to the fact that it's been used for X number of years.
8: Right. Like, you don't want a bunch of crispy junk on there from, you know.
1: Yeah.
0: No, that's not good for anybody. That's not good for anybody. No, but if you have mastery over a flat top grill, and I really want one of those Blackstone griddle things, you know what I'm talking about?
1: Mm-hmm.
0: I want one of those for my own personal views. I got to make that happen.
8: You whip up some breakfast?
1: There is something about a flat top, though, because, like, I love fried rice, and you can make good fried rice, and you can get really good fried rice in a wok, but there is nothing better than that fried rice that they make on the flat top when you go to a Japanese steakhouse.
0: And you got to use butter. I think that's the key.
1: I think that's a big part of it, too, yeah.
0: Got to use butter. You have to use
8: butter. Is important. Butter is very important.
0: Just in general. 14040 Jerome McDonald Drive. That's where those guys are today, getting ready for the PGA Championship. Looks like Potgieter is in the lead here, tied with Jaeger, Minwoo Lee, and Bud Cauley. Those guys are all three under. We also got the NFL schedule release going on later today.
8: I'm like Matt Meyer. I love the schedule release. I'm all for it. That means tomorrow we can sit here and predict what teams are going to be in the NFL, even though we already know what games, what teams are playing on the schedule. I think one of the more creative things marketing departments have ever done are these NFL schedule releases that they do that are pretty funny.
1: Really
8: so,
1: good.
8: I'm going to look forward to watching those. We may even tomorrow break down who's got the best schedule release, because they'll all be out tonight.
1: And they do some really good ones. Does your conspiracy theory mind lead you to believe that the NBA and the NFL colluded for there not to be a playoff game tonight for the NFL schedule release?
8: I hadn't thought about it. No, I don't
0: know. Because if the Knicks, like say that Knicks and Sixers series went long, wouldn't that be tonight?
8: Yes.
0: I think it probably would be. So I think it's got more to do with the fact that two of these series went short. And the Thunder would be playing. The Thunder would be playing tonight too, by the way, right? Or would that have been
1: all the more too the fact that the NBA manipulated the schedule so that there would not be.
8: The NBA, I mean, the NFL is incredibly powerful. We all know this. It really rules sports, but they're not powerful enough to make the Sixers play that bad.
3: They don't need to be.
0: A lot of people think it's rigged, so I don't know, Mark. I mean,
8: yeah,
0: it's the officials. They won that for the Knicks.
8: That's embarrassing for Philly.
1: So you guys probably covered this a lot yesterday, but the move to get rid of Daryl Morey, how big of a sea change is? Because I've complained and said before, and I know you, Mark, and I think, Matt, you as well, have said, you got Joel Embiid. You can't move on from Joel Embiid. And I know that you will be second-guessed if Joel Embiid goes somewhere and gets healthy, because we know what he's capable of when he's healthy. But at what point do you say, you know what, I've got this job opportunity, you're going to go to med school, this is not going to work for us right now? And I wonder if the Daryl Morey firing, release, whatever you want to call it, is the first sign of they're about to turn things upside down in Philadelphia and rechange their future goals. That they're going to start retooling around the young talent that they have now, as opposed to the older talent that's never fulfilled what they were expected.
0: They need to, but Mark, what does that even look like? Embiid's making
8: two first-round picks and Embiid for a bucket of balls.
0: I mean, $58 million next year, $62 million the year after that. He's got a player option for $67 million in 2028. So yeah, you're almost going to have to send some stuff out with him. And Paul George, $54 million next year, and the player option for $56 million. So, you're just going to have to dump those guys if you want to.
8: I think they have to jump. They have to dump Joel Embiid. They have to dump him. There's nothing. The knees are not going to get better.
0: How do you think conversation, Brad, went between Daryl Morey and Sam Presti? Because you know the postmortem always comes out, and it leaked out to the media yesterday that Daryl Morey did attempt to acquire Aaron Wiggins in that Jared McCain trade. You think it was like, hey, can I have some Wiggins? And Presti was like, no, but we will take McCain for peanuts. Well, and Morey was like, okay, well, sounds good. Let's do it.
1: I can tell you this from having been in Philadelphia for a couple of days while my daughter was racing there and repping the Thunder while I was there. There were people everywhere saying, man, you got our guy. We love that guy. Like, they love him in Philadelphia. And they don't blame him, but boy, do they hate it that he's gone.
8: Daryl Morey, a lot of people say he's arrogant. I mean, I think there's a lot of proof to that. I mean, the commentary that he made after the McCain trade is complete tone-deaf arrogance. You just got fleeced in that trade. You can't come out and try to say the exact opposite. I mean, the best thing to do in that situation is really just to say a whole lot of nothing, you know?
1: But I think everything that we've just talked about, those numbers on Paul George, the numbers on Joel Embiid, the Jared McCain
8: trade. I don't have
1: trade.
8: A problem with Paul George because they get Paul George for Ben Simmons.
1: Understood. But what I'm saying is I think everything that we just laid out, including those numbers on them for what they're going to cost over the next couple of years, is an indictment on, I hate to say it, but I think the word is right, the failure that Daryl Morey has been as the GM of the 76ers. I mean, they have underperformed in every metric, and a lot of it is injury-related, but at a certain point, you've got to take ownership of, I made this decision, and I've got to own the fact that it didn't play out the way that I had hoped that it would.
0: It's such a tough evaluation, guys, for me on Daryl Morey, because you look at how he changed the NBA with his analytics approach, like what he started doing in Houston. They were the first team that was like, we need to be putting up a whole bunch of three-pointers. It doesn't even matter that much what we shoot on them, because three is greater than two, and everyone kind of followed suit. I think he stuck to that analytic mindset a little bit too much. I think that he also got a little high on his own supply, but his track record is also tremendous. Drafted Tyrese Maxey. I guess we give him credit for drafting Jared McCain, and VJ Edgecombe was also a really good draft pick. And he, like Mark said, traded the burnout husk of Ben Simmons and got something back for him. I mean, that's worth something. So I see a lot of positive, but there's also a lot of negative in his tenure. I'm not shocked he got fired, but it's tough for me to totally evaluate, because I don't think it was all bad with Daryl Morey. But
1: no,
0: certainly
1: it wasn't
0: great either.
1: It wasn't all bad, but he is definitely leaving them in a terrible situation for the next guy to have to try and clean up with what we just talked about, moving Joel Embiid, and you're going to have to sweeten that deal to move him out. All of this is recoverable, but you're going to give up a lot in the process of doing it. And I wonder if other GMs in the league start to look at, how long can you stay on a combat that is that continues to not pay off? How long can you continue to think, what if and when is Zion going to fulfill his destiny? What if and when is Joel Embiid going to stay healthy and be able to do what he did? The worst thing that you could do is trade one of those guys and then get healthy and win a championship, because then you look like even more of a schmuck. But I think that staying too long at the party can be just as dangerous.
8: And professional sports players get GMs and coaches fired all the time. I mean, and this is the case in Philadelphia too. I mean, if Joel Embiid had healthy knees, then I think that the Sixers would be a lot better. But I think people have told me that if you see the Joel Embiid x-rays, he's not coming back.
1: Yeah.
8: It's bone on bone that is just not going
0: to
8: work.
0: They didn't have to give him that contract.
8: Looks like it. It was a bad mistake.
1: That's what I'm saying about holding Daryl Morey accountable for some of that.
0: Yeah.
1: And at a certain point, if you go buy a car and it's your dream car, I've always wanted this car, but you can't keep the car running to be able to drive it, at a certain point, you're like, I got to get rid of this thing.
8: It's a really difficult putt, too, with the fans, if you're going to get rid of Joel Embiid, because you can't go up to the podium and go, hey, he's got terrible knees. I mean, they're never going to work. You know, that you can't say that. I mean, you just have to say, we've decided to move on, and then you become an idiot and all that kind of stuff, too. So you just got to win. You got to win.
0: One last thing NBA-related, actually, and we're going to continue to discuss it. We need to discuss the Cavs and the Pistons next segment. But did you guys happen to see the clip of Sam Presti watching the NBA combine scrimmage, where he's got he's on his phone and he's covering his mouth with his hands? I would love to know who he was talking to and what he was talking about.
8: That was pretty good. You don't want anybody reading his lips.
0: Like, who is he about to fleece, or did he see somebody out there? I mean, the Baylor kid, Cameron Carr, was just like lighting it up in that draft combine scrimmage. I don't know when exactly they got that footage, but it's pretty interesting guys in this draft, especially after the combine.
1: Well, and this happened while I was gone too, and I know you guys covered this extensively, but the Thunder have had really good success in that 12 spot. So that even though it's a little bit lower than you wish it would have been, they've gotten a lot of good players in the 12 spot. So and this is a good draft class too, so they ought to be able to do it again.
8: I agree.
0: What's going on at Golf USA?
8: Oh, man, we got all of the Burger Goats checking in today. Buddy Riley from Bar Arbolata says he seconds Nick.
0: Okay, Arbolata burgers are great.
1: Yes, they are.
0: They're awesome.
8: Quality of the ingredients and the person cooking it is what matters. I wonder if Riley or Nick would let me come in and flip burgers one day. I mean, you know, when I do it, I'm like, okay, we got this thick meat. We're going this many minutes before we flip it over.
1: I'm sure I could make that happen.
8: I don't want to diminish the genius of the chef. Those two guys, especially, they're off the charts.
1: Yeah, but if I'm you, I look at it as a learning experience and say, I want you over my shoulder telling me what I need to be doing, because then you can take that into the future.
8: Last time I cooked on my grill at home, like last week, I looked outside and the grill was on fire. They don't let me anywhere near there. It's Major Madness going on right now at Golf USA. It's the second major of the year. We only have four of these remotes every year, four Major Madness remotes, 10% off all balls, 15% off in-stock golf clubs. That doesn't include Ping, though. 20% off on all in-stock golf bags. They got a ton of great golf bags. I saw those. 25% off on all golf apparel and rain gear. They got two hitting bays here. That's going to give you a better chance to get some free equipment fitting, which is very crucial to your game. So come see us at 1440 Joel McDonald Drive, just west of Quail Springs Mall.
0: We're here in studio. We'll talk about what went wrong for the Pistons, what went right for the Cavs, and we do have some of this NFL schedule starting to leak out, so we could tell you about that when we return next.
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3: If you're someone who isn't super active, just thinking about the amount of exercise you're supposed to get every week can feel daunting. 75 minutes of vigorous exercise, 150 minutes of moderate intensity exercise. It's a lot. But I have some good news for you in the form of a recent study out of Norway. Researchers found that for most sedentary people, getting just 5 more minutes of meaningful movement a day had a statistically significant impact on their expected lifespan. So did reducing the amount of time they sat every day by just 30 minutes. That's not to say that this bare minimum is what you should aspire to, but I think it's a good reminder that doing something is always better than doing nothing. The point is, just get started. Work just a little bit more movement into your daily routine, and don't even think of it as exercise. I'm Dr. Sanjay Gupta, helping you live a better life.
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7: Thanks for being with us on this Thursday. Drives here in studio. Middle of the day show's out at Golf USA. I was also trying to figure out what song Matt was playing there.
6: Offspring.
7: Some Offspring.
6: Want You Bad. Again, in honor of Charles Barkley.
8: That's a little off the beaten path Offspring.
6: It is. It's a good song.
7: Did you guys hear that last night, the Max Strus and Chuck thing from inside the NBA?
8: I did not see the clip. I read
7: that might be worth playing
8: what he
7: again.
8: Said. It's so funny. I mean, what's funny about it is not only is he gushing about Max Strus, but he goes off into some Tom Brady territory in addition to it.
7: It's like the Jamie Foxx bit about Prince. Just don't look into his eyes. just don't do it. I would like to play that again if we could. I think Matt is efforting that. While we get that pulled up.

0: will say this. I'm a believer, guys, in life that very little is black and white. There's all sorts of shades of gray. And I think when we evaluate sports, even, it's not just one thing that happens. You know, it's not just any one thing that happens in a vacuum. There's all sorts of forces. So I say that to say I will give Cleveland a bunch of credit, not only for playing better in this series, but also to Kenny Atkinson for making the key adjustments and putting guys in better situations. But, Mark, this Pistons team, not only can they not execute offensively, they probably have the worst supporting cast left of any NBA team remaining in the NBA playoffs. And Jalen Duren is the incredible shrinking man.
1: Okay. I know the Cavs won last night, but I want to rip both of these teams. They both are bad. I mean, like, there's, and I'm glad that I started to pivot yesterday and just say, okay, I know what happened in the regular season with the Pistons and the Knicks, but the way these two teams are playing right now, I don't see either. I think the Cavs would get destroyed by the Knicks. The Pistons have some good matchup possibilities against the Knicks, but they're just not playing good enough. So it's going to be, I think we can gear up for, if the Thunder in the finals, which I think they will be, that is probably going to be against the Knicks, and that is going to be a ton of fun. But, man, Cade Cunningham, I mean, why are they letting Cade Cunningham out there going 75% when Max Strus is going 125? That's what it looked like to me. I mean, there was just no
0: urgency. I think he's gassed.
1: From Detroit.
0: I think he's got so much on his shoulders that he is fatigued.
1: Yeah, that's fair. He could be, but that was his body language and effort after that steal was horrific. Now, that may have been an inevitable layup or dunk, no matter what, but you can't just, like, sit there and drop your shoulders and then run to a guy that's not even going to catch the ball on a three-point line.
0: No, you're right.
1: It was really, really bad last night. I mean, this is the worst time that Jalen Duren could have this kind of a flameout with the contract coming up. But I text you last night, oh, man, it took a lot of guts for Bickerstaff to, you know, be Bob Paul in the game. And I think he's not ready for that. To me, I mean, he plays hard out there, but he was getting his stuff, you know, blocked at the rim. Duren couldn't make a shot at the rim earlier in the game anyway, so what a mess.
2: The Cavaliers were Barkley said this at halftime. He was spot on. The Cavaliers were so careless with the ball in the first half, and that kind of continued in the second half. I think that your original point in the statement about how neither one of these teams really matches up with the Knicks is the most obvious point out of the whole thing, that neither one of these teams look like they are capable of winning a championship, and I don't know that either one of them look like they're capable of winning the Eastern Conference title, because they are both very flawed teams. And what's sad about it is, Matt, I think you're right, by the way, because Cade Cunningham is really good. But the fact that he has nothing around him to pick up any of the slack, I think, does just grind him down over the course of a game.
0: Do they have a
2: There's
0: single?
2: There's only so much one guy can do.
0: Do they have a single cornerstone piece on that team, the Pistons, that can help you win an NBA title besides Cade? I don't see it. And they're in a different situation. The Cavs are desperate. That's why they traded for James Harden. Pistons are just getting rolling. Cade is what, 24?
1: So here's how bad the Pistons
0: are. It's not good.
1: Their number two dude wasn't in the game last night.
0: Yeah.
1: At the end of the game.
0: It's mind blowing. And you texted me this, Mark. What would you say about the Pistons? How do they do this? How do they have such a good regular season?
1: They won 60 games. That's a lot of games, even in the NBA regular season. Even in the Eastern Conference, it's a lot of games. I don't know how that team managed to win. What was it, 61? Was that what they were? 61-21? I mean, that's...
2: I did not watch...
0: 16-22, yeah. Exactly.
2: I did not watch enough games to know their margin of victory, and you couldn't look at just a season average of margin of victory and really tell. But based on what I've seen from them in the playoffs, if they were in a bunch of games that were like those last night, it's entirely... Last night, if they'd gotten a bounce in their direction, they could have wound up winning that game, and we wouldn't be having this conversation by virtue of the fact that they just happened to win. But I think there's plenty of criticism for both of these teams, including Cleveland, even though they won the game last night. So I'm not saying that this is the case, but it is plausible that Detroit won a bunch of games that very easily they might not have won.
1: Well, just like Matt Myers said, though, they're not done in this series by any means.
2: No, not at all.
0: No, I agree with Matt on that.
2: They're at a disadvantage, but they're not done.
3: But that, for me, that has more to do with Cleveland than Detroit.
0: Absolutely.
3: I still don't.
0: You don't think James Harden's going to continue what
3: no.
0: he did last night?
3: No.
0: I mean, I don't have a ton of confidence. Mitchell can be better, but yeah, it's tough. All right, Matt, we can play this now if you're ready to. I know we got a lot of discussion going on, but this was really funny last night from Charles Barkley.
4: Just played great. Okay, I'm thinking what everybody's saying. That's a pretty man. I don't think everybody's thinking that. Can I ask you a question?
5: Yes, you can.
4: What are you attracted to him about him?
5: I'm not attracted to him, but I can hear.
4: You said he's attractive.
5: He's a good-looking man.
4: And what are you attracted about his good looks?
5: His face. He's okay. A good-looking man.
6: Ponytail, too. You like the ponytail?
4: You like the fact that he's wearing a...
5: and the headband?
6: Ponytail, boo-boo.
4: A t-shirt?
5: I told y'all about...
4: It's a t-shirt.
5: I told you. I don't believe in the man bun thing.
4: But is it t-shirt?
7: But you're able to overlook that.
5: Listen, man. Don't be hate. That's a pretty man.
4: Nobody said it was hating. I just asked you what was attractive to you.
7: I'm just surprised that was your takeaway from
5: I gave him his flowers on basketball all night.
6: Is it the eyes?
4: So you were looking in his eyes?
5: I would not look him dead in the eyes.
4: Why?
5: When they come out after that, I made that mistake with Tom Brady one time.
4: Oh my God.
5: There's nothing but gibberish.
7: So hold on. So you're putting him in Tom Brady's class?
5: Come on, man. Wait a minute. What are we talking about?
4: What?
5: He's in Tom Brady's class.
4: Wow.
5: Yet he's a better shooter than Tom Brady.
4: I have this then. So you have a type. You have a type. Okay. I didn't realize you had a type. Okay.
7: You have a type. Okay, then we take it all back. Now we understand.
4: You have a type.
5: Hey.
4: Well, I'm just saying.
7: I don't even know where to go at this point.
0: Neither
2: do
0: I.
2: You know what's sad about that conversation is?
0: What's that?
2: I'm confident enough in my own masculinity that I can look at another guy and say, that's a good-looking dude. I wish I looked as good as that guy.
1: I think it's the hair with Struess. He's got flowing hair.
2: He does have some
1: Barkley
2: flow.
1: Barkley doesn't have hair. That's what I think that's what it is.
0: He's jealous. I thought they had a good conversation, too, about Jason Collins last night, who had passed away. So
2: Agreed.
0: They've got range. They've got range.
2: I think that I just read this thing. I was going to send this to you guys, and I was making sure if you could read it on Apple News. There's a really interesting piece on Apple News, on Esquire. It's not on Apple News. It's an Esquire piece. But it is the death of taste in society. And it's not as much about what it sounds like it's about as much as I read it to being about authenticity. And how we live in a society where the algorithm has dumbed everything down to this mishmash in the middle, and people don't have their own taste. It's like, oh, the algorithm tells me I should dress this way, or the algorithm tells me I should like this kind of music, or this book, or this movie. And a lot of times it's performative. And the thing that makes Barkley so great is you feel like, and Shaq as well, I think that's the magic of that show, is you feel like that is an authentic group of guys having conversations that they very likely could be having even if the cameras weren't on them.
1: Yeah, that's for sure. I agree on that.
0: Oh, there's no doubt. I need to read that. Yeah, send that to me, Brad, so I can read that. All right, very good. What's going on at Golf USA, guys?
1: It's Major Madness, second major of the year here, and Min Woo Lee just took the lead at the PGA Championship. He is now 4 under par, so he is solo, one shot in the lead. I thought Jordan Spieth almost made a hole-in-one on the last hole, so he's got about 3 feet to tap in for birdie on what would be his 14th hole of the day. But we're here at Golf USA. 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And golf retail legends in the store, Mickey, Jeremiah, Griff, Chris, Blake, all these guys, over 75 years of experience. 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That's all over the place. It's just one Golf USA right here at Joel McDonald Drive, a little bit to the west of Quail Springs Mall.
0: Yeah, great guys out there that want to help you score low. Go see them. We are in studio today for the drive. When we return, NFL schedule release. What do we know, including who the Seahawks will play to open the NFL season? Coming up next.
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9: Oklahoma City Thunder is still a few days away from beginning the Western Conference Finals. 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Mitchell in this postseason.
10: He knows how to run an offense. 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
0: Many audio tributes to Charles Barkley today and his man crush on Max Strus.
23: One of these nights, Charles.
0: Love that Max Strus and Tom Brady are in the
2: noticed,
0: room. Same room.
2: I had ahead, never bro. Noticed until hearing that break into the guitar solo there how much that song sounds like Steely Dan.
23: It does. Yeah, it does. I never thought about that.
0: It really does. It's a good thing. I will tell you this,
2: yeah,
0: Mark Rogers.
2: I'm not mad at it.
0: There's that Golf USA. Errata makes no pushover so far, at least based on what I've seen and from the scoring. Got to be a challenge, it appears.
1: Yeah. It looks like it's fair. I think I guessed the total for the tournament, 12 under. A couple of pools I'm in.
0: Not bad. Not the most difficult in the world, but I think it's good setup so far. So we've got some NFL schedule.
1: Somebody at Golf USA is going to get Bryson DeChambeau some different links on his irons. I mean, if he continues to play this way at majors, I mean, he's bad today.
0: He needs to go back to that. Seems ridiculous to me. We do have the opening game of the NFL season. The Patriots will have to sit there and watch the Seahawks unfurl their banner. That's got to be a tough position to be in.
1: Well, I was wrong. Said that it was going to be the Bears. Trying to guess the schedule. So it is the Patriots.
0: That'd be a good matchup, though. Boy, we haven't had one of those in a decade, a Super Bowl rematch in to open the season.
2: Anything worse than having to go to Australia for an NFL game?
0: 17 hours.
2: I'm all for growing the sport worldwide, but that is to the extreme. And I know that the other side of the argument would be, well, it's their first game, so it's not like they have to do it in between games. So they still have to come home and play another game, and that is not an easy trip.
0: Well, I saw yesterday where that game is on.
1: Division game. I don't know why they did that.
0: It's crazy. It's crazy to me. Where it's September the 11th in Australia and September the 10th in the USA. That's how big of a time difference there is.
2: Well, listen, it sounds like there's some money to be made on Kalshi then.
1: Yes, there would be.
2: You should get there a day ahead of time.
0: Yeah, time travel.
2: I also think it's weird that Jacksonville is going to Germany twice this season.
1: They've always done that.
2: Not twice, have they?
1: Yeah, because Khan, the owner, I mean, he's from England, and so they've done that. They've played
2: two games. Didn't realize that they had gone multiple times in the past couple of seasons. That's brutal,
0: now. They're going to London, aren't they?
2: You're going to have to make two of those.
0: They're not going to London and
2: I thought they
0: Germany.
2: Were both in Germany.
1: They might go to both. But the fact that Jacksonville, I mean.
2: Oh, you're right. It is in
0: usually they do
2: United
0: that.
2: Kingdom.
0: Yeah. Usually they do it.
1: Going. I mean, you're not giving up much losing a home game at Jacksonville.
2: Well, and also, they're going to play the entire... Oh, I guess this is next season. They're going to play in Orlando. So I think I would rather go to London than Orlando.
0: Yeah, good talk.
1: Yes.
0: I would, too. Universal Studios or Abbey Road, one or the other.
2: Big Ben, yeah.
0: Yeah, that's right. Buckingham Palace. I know you had to sanction J-Mo, who's been a great addition, by the way. I love having him on board and having an additional teammate. I think that's great. I know you had to sanction him yesterday, Matt, Mark for the Backstreet Boys bumper music. Did he get the week one wrong too for the Titans? Didn't he say it was going to be Titans Jags?
1: I think he did. Yeah,
0: it's going to be Jets.
1: He was pretty fired up about that.
0: Jets and Titans week one.
1: Yeah, we're going to have to we'll have to ask him about that, but. J-Mo has been just going to his personal, Spotify and dropping in some new bumper music.
0: Which is awesome.
2: Well, I'm not mad at him freshening things up, but I don't know about boy bands.
1: He went to see him at the Sphere.
2: Oh, okay.
1: With you got Charles Barkley.
0: You've got the Bears. Get the Bears in the back.
2: Was there?
0: It could be. I mean, that's same.
2: Bears-Packers, that's a hell of a matchup now.
0: Christmas Day. Christmas Day in the Midwest. Bears-Packers. Throw a little snow on that.
1: Should be a good game.
0: Now I've got something going.
1: The last time the Bears were on the field with the Packers were just watching the Bears go in the end zone every other play.
0: True. That was brutal. Harbaugh in New York, back-to-back primetime games. We already knew they were going to play the Giants on Sunday Night Football week one, followed by week two against the Rams on Monday Night Football in Los Angeles.
1: The Cowboys are in the Rams week two?
2: Cowboys.
0: No, the Giants.
2: That's why I was saying Cowboys. He said that Harbaugh is going to play the Giants, meaning that I knew what he meant because it was all over New York media. They were all fired up that was going to be the season opener.
1: Okay, I gotcha.
0: Yeah,
1: I gotcha.
0: I'm just saying back-to-back primetime games for them. We already knew the first one. Yes. Second one is in Los Angeles against the Rams, so that should be a bunch of fun.
1: Very high expectations
2: and
1: for the New York Giants.
2: The Rams would be coming back from Australia for that game, right?
0: Yeah. Yeah, that is not going to be fun. That's too far. It's way too far. The NFL Chiefs and Bills, NBC, Thanksgiving night. Josh Allen versus Patrick Mahomes, that would be a lot of fun, too. It sounds like. Jordan Schultz had reported that. There's so many schedule leaks, they might as well just release this thing.
1: I think they do an incredible job of building this up to... everybody, I think, kind of remembers watching last year's Bills-Chiefs game or 2 years ago's Bills-Chiefs game or the playoffs Bills-Chiefs game. So to highlight that, hey, these games are going to be special games in a certain time slot, really kind of gets you a little bit more amped for the NFL than...
2: Well, and I think
1: otherwise.
2: I think that's why the NFL is the NFL, is that they've leaned into doing that stuff. And I think, frankly, the Thunder against the Knicks would be great for the NBA. I think the Spurs being in there, I think that if it's the Spurs and the Thunder in the Western Conference Finals, I think that's going to be really good for the NBA. But I think the NBA would be well served to look at. It's interesting that there's this pause in the NBA playoff schedule for the fact that, and coincidentally, I was joking when I was talking about conspiracy theories earlier, but how much the talk on ESPN and national sports media has turned to the NFL, because that's what everybody's clamoring for. And for the NFL to take that opportunity to say, hey, look, this is what you're going to get this season, and really give you something to look forward to, is very smart on their part.
1: Very smart.
0: I think these college football coaches, too, have been, they felt left out. They felt like they needed to stir up a little drama so that they can get some headlines, too.
2: Sarkisian's doing his part.
0: So is Kiffin and everybody. I mean, it's just a little crazy. So to round it out, here's a little bit more I can tell you. Thanksgiving Eve, first ever Thanksgiving Eve game in the NFL, Green Bay Packers at the Rams. That'll be good. Thanksgiving Day, Bears at Lions, Eagles at Cowboys. And then we told you about the Bills and Chiefs. That is a really, really solid.
2: That's a solid
0: block of games.
2: 2 days of football.
0: Yeah, absolutely.
1: That's awesome.
0: Looking forward to it. So now, once the schedule comes out, we can start to pivot towards some way too early predictions that we will be dead wrong about, like we are every single season. Because that's the NFL, and that's what makes it so fun.
1: That's my favorite kind of radio.
0: Can't wait for that.
1: I specialize in the stuff that I'm dead wrong on.
0: Hey, me too. What's going on at Golf USA before I get out of here?
2: I'll tell you one thing that's going on. We got a dude that came in that clearly missed a putt or a shot that he shouldn't have missed because he's got the head off of his club that he's going to get it replaced. Did you take it out on the club?
5: No, I like to tap my driver on the – I don't do it hard. I just kind of do it right before I'm about to tee off.
1: Yeah.
5: Just like pat it on the ground, and I did it, and it just fell off.
2: Jarred it loose? It's a better story if you say you did it in anger.
5: Well, I don't want to be that guy.
2: Okay.
1: Golf is still a game of civility. We will have Doug Gottlieb join us in the next segment. So Doug wants to come on today.
6: Doug Gottlieb.
1: Maybe out in the wild. So he's got some basketball thoughts that we're going to get from him. And much more here at Golf USA. So come by and see us here today. And Garrick Higo is about ready to sign his scorecard with his fantastic man bun. After he was late today to the first tee box. So I wonder if that man bun could talk, what it would say of what was happening
2: last
1: night.
2: It's seen some things.
0: Don't let Charles Barkley see that. Might be lost for a day. He sees that man bun. I know his affinity.
1: I don't know. Or maybe he's just now finding he is having some kind of argument with the scorer. So I think maybe he's just now finding out that he is being docked two shots.
2: I think he may have earned some new fans by being the guy that showed up late for his tee time on the pro tour.
1: They're quite a ways away from Philadelphia here. I mean, so maybe he got stuck with couldn't find an Uber in time. I don't know.
0: I've been late for a tee time before, but I didn't have my livelihood based on it. So that stinks. That stinks.
2: Him showing up at that tee box is like you showing up for the show.
1: It is. And usually I'm a little later. But thank God Matt Meyer's running the show because he always takes care of me.
0: We're in good hands with Matt Meyer. Speaking of, appreciate Matt Meyer's efforts as always. Great to talk with you, Brad and Mark. We'll be listening to the middle of the day show. J-Mo will join these guys. Thanks, everybody, for all the great calls and texts today. We had a ton of engagement. That was made the show today a bunch of fun. We'll be back tomorrow here on The Drive. Middle of the day show is coming up next.
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34: If you're someone who isn't super active, just thinking about the amount of exercise you're supposed to get every week can feel daunting. 75 minutes of vigorous exercise, 150 minutes of moderate intensity exercise. It's a lot. But I have some good news for you in the form of a recent study out of Norway. Researchers found that for most sedentary people, getting just 5 more minutes of meaningful movement a day had a statistically significant impact on their expected lifespan. So did reducing the amount of time they sat every day by just 30 minutes. That's not to say that this bare minimum is what you should aspire to, but I think it's a good reminder that doing something is always better than doing nothing. The point is, just get started. Work just a little bit more movement into your daily routine, and don't even think of it as exercise. I'm Dr. Sanjay Gupta, helping you live a better life.
35: 145-293.
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11: Right off the top of the show, we're going to go live to American Family Stadium.
12: I mean, Brewers game?
11: How the hell do you change the name of something from Miller Park to American Family Stadium? I don't know. There
12: Miller
11: should be
12: Park
11: outrage
12: may
11: over this.
12: Have been the original. No, I guess Busch Stadium was always Busch Stadium too, right?
11: Yeah, it was Busch Stadium. Always been Busch Stadium.
12: So I guess those
11: Sportsman's
12: beer,
11: Park in
12: the
11: St. Louis.
12: Beer stadiums were Busch some of the stadium. Original
11: yeah.
12: Brand name stadiums.
11: Miller Park. Gottlieb, what's up, man? You going to see a little matinee today?
13: I'm not. That was the plan.
11: What?
13: And then, no,
11: what happened?
13: It's kind of a weird story here, okay? So I was in Los Angeles, and I wanted to get back. We have a bunch of – it's a guy who's one of our big donors, and he had a party bus of like 20 dudes. Going to a Dave Brewer game, getting up 8:30 as the bus leaves, drink all day, watch the game, back at like 5, 6 or something. I don't know. Sounds like a great time. So I land yesterday in Chicago, connecting through to Green Bay, and I got violently ill. I think I might have like the norovirus or something. I don't know. I'm fine now, but I just like really puked my guts out in the Chicago airport. And like there's a guy who's super nice. It's kind of like an Oklahoma thing where guys like only throw it on the guy's like, are you okay? I'm like, dude, I'm throwing up. Like, it's not like I can answer. Go like, blah, blah. Anyway, it's probably been like 20. I can't remember the last time I threw up. Literally, I mean, college. I don't even know if I threw up after college. So I voluntarily.
11: Glad you didn't do that on a plane.
13: Quarantined myself today here in beautiful Green Bay, Wisconsin.
11: That's too bad. JMO, our new producer. Just moved here
13: Oshkosh
11: from Oshkosh.
13: Guy, huh?
11: Been going to a lot of Brewers games. Yeah, yeah. With now his program wasn't those ones. One of those programs you were talking about that the guarantee games that when they came to Green Bay that you know you guys were going to roll over them.
13: Oshkosh is actually they're hiring a new coach. The old coach, his wife is a coach in Illinois or something, and so he actually quit. But it's a big time program, big time Division III program. And more than anything, Mark,
11: yeah,
13: I don't know if you know this, the UW schools, the Wisconsin, so the WIAC schools, Stout, Oshkosh,
11: Whitewater,
13: River Falls, but those are huge party schools. Huge party schools.
11: Yeah, because you can't do anything outdoors. You got
13: to
11: stay indoors.
13: You can do stuff outdoors. Like, stop it.
11: not in November. Well, actually, September. It probably starts getting so cold. So,
13: what did you think
11: of Oklahoma State's portal classes? But both schools, I mean, especially at OU. I mean, the new athletic director said, "Hey, we're retaining Porter Moser because we really haven't given him the resources to be successful." If they threw a bunch of resources at him that they didn't have before, I'm a little underwhelmed. I think it is good that they were able to keep some of the guys that they had on the team last year, but I do think that they paid pretty dearly to keep some of those guys.
13: Yeah, I mean, retention is such a hard one. You know, like I have like one spot left, and I have a kid who I know he wants to come back. I can give him less money, but it's like, am I going to keep you? And you might have a lesser role than last year. Last year you're supposed to have a big role, and you didn't. But on the other hand, like, we won games because of retention, you know, because early in the season, we guys knew what they were supposed to do and knew their role was established better. And then the other guys kind of came up to speed faster. I'm just going to warn people, don't go by rankings. Don't go by what I saw in a highlight thing online. Like, we get hit with at least, I would say, 15 players a day that are sent to you. And every one of them looks amazing on highlights. Like, ooh, this guy's awesome. Why is he still available? You know? Then you watch the game tape, you're like, oh, okay, well, let's move it on. So I think Oklahoma State's an interesting one. I think they're trying to fix their culture, and I think they kept guys they kept, they feel like they're better cultural pieces. Obviously, they got the foreign shooter from North Carolina, the big kid from Georgetown. I think this should be pretty good. My question is, you have those three star young guys. How much can you get away with playing young guys in the Big 12? And for OU, you know, you and I talked about this. I always thought that they're just better when Forsythe's healthy. It's just weird. He's just like the guy who kind of hangs around. But, you know, like, look, late last year when he was healthy, they started winning games. I don't know. I mean, it doesn't actually even matter the level of talent. It's, can you get them to play hard and play together? Like, that's honest to God. At some point, you can get talented out, but you got to get coachable pieces. And the system is just not built for this. It's in no way are we built for, like, in Norman, Oklahoma, or Stillwater, Oklahoma, million-dollar college athletes. Okay? It throws the whole thing out of whack. You don't know how a kid, the best kid in the world, you give him $1 million, it's like, you give me $1 million when I was 22 in Stillwater? Like, dude, I don't know. I'm having a good time. I'm still working hard, but I'm having a good time. And I came from, you know, two-parent home and whatever. So, I don't know. As for their classes, I wouldn't get caught up in the I'm underwhelmed. Keaton Wagler is the perfect example. Everybody could have had him. He was in Kansas City. And Illinois took him, but they only gave him $60,000, so they didn't expect. They thought he was going to redshirt him. And he ends up being, you know, a lottery pick, and you know they go to the Final Four. So I don't care about the rankings or just. I'm interested in how guys put teams together. That's really what it's about.
12: How big a pain in the ass is it, Doug? That and maybe it's not. I mean, you're talking about guys coming to you and wanting to come back. That you basically have to re-recruit your guys every year. Like, do you have a good feel for whether a guy wants to be there or not, or do you have to start from scratch with the entire roster every year?
13: You got to act like they're all leaving. It sucks, you know. I had one starter who I knew, like, his dad was never happy. Just like, nothing can make this person happy. So I'm like, he's out. So wasn't a surprise. Still didn't feel good. I had another kid who, you know, I knew he would have some opportunities, and I thought he'd go chase the money. But, you know, we recruited him. We offered him a big, big check, and he ended up kind of being lost in the portal. We thought we were going to get him back, and I didn't really have space for him, but I was going to take him back anyway. He went to an in-league team, which I really don't like. But to answer your question, you just have to pretend like they're all going to leave and then be happy when they stay. Some of them you want gone. You know, it's just not going to work. Some of them they want more money than they're actually worth, and that's not going to work. But yeah, I think you've always had to re-recruit your kids all year long. I think now it's way worse. Now you have guys just, what are we doing here? Like, why are you leaving? How big annoyance is it? I don't know. I I've only done this for 2 years. Literally today is, Mark, I don't know if you guys know this, this is my 2 year anniversary of my job. So it's pretty cool.
11: Sweet.
13: I've only done this for 2 years and I can't tell you what it used to be like. Even in covering it, it's very, very different in doing it on a day to day. But I can tell you unequivocally that you have to constantly recruit your kids on campus. And even then, sometimes they're going to leave. Like for us, what sucks is every time we go to another place, you know, kids be like, man, this is a cool place. Maybe I'll come to school here. You know, I mean, for New Year's Day, we played at Wright State. I know, we played at Fort Wayne. So obviously, New Year's Eve in Fort Wayne is something that everybody dreams about, right? I mean, you guys have all dreamed about some New Year's Eve in Fort Wayne. So we went down December 30th, and we practiced. We had a great meal in Chicago. 31st, we practiced at Loyola Chicago. And Loyola Chicago, like, you know, their arena is cool. I don't think it's any better than ours. Their practice gym is cool. I don't think it's actually not better than ours, but the building is really, but it's a real college campus, whereas ours is kind of spread out. It's really pretty. It's very quiet. There's only 2,000 people on campus. Theirs is right in the middle of Chicago. And so you're watching these guys walk around and look at the buildings, and you're like, damn, we're going to lose a couple of these guys because of this. So you lose it because, you know, people get bored and think that staying at the same place is complacent. And that if they don't leave, they're like somehow inferior people. And I don't think that's the case. So it's a hard thing. It just sucks. It sucks to be like, okay, we built something. You're way better. Every guy I had who stayed her second year got way better. We had way more success. It screams to every player, you should stay. And yet they still leave. So I don't know. It's hard.
11: Man, the Pistons, Jalen Duren has just completely vanished in this series in which the Pistons used him and their inside game has a big advantage during the regular season with 61 games. But man, that was a tough game to watch last night.
13: Well, they had him and then they kind of stopped playing and, you know, credit the Cavs for putting together some stops. But yeah, but it's got to be the matchup, right? It's just got to be the matchup in terms of, you know, getting Jalen Duren away from the rim defensively makes it really hard for him.
11: I'm not all fired up about Cleveland's inside guys. I mean, I think Jared Allen should be a lot better than what he is. He played pretty good last night, but he's not been much of a contributor throughout the playoffs so far. But yeah, not scoring a point in the last 3 minutes of the game when you go up 9 at home. That's pretty bad. I love what the Knicks are doing with Carl Anthony Towns. I mean, it's given life to all the other players on that team, and it stopped Jalen Brunson dribbling the life out of the ball. Yeah, I mean, and so I think the Knicks are real. Neither one of these two teams that played last night are going to beat them in this next round.
13: Well, I thought this is how the Knicks were going to play last year with Carl Anthony Towns. You know, he's such an elite passer, and he really shoots the basketball. And the big thing, and this is, I mean, again, I'm not comparing Horizon League basketball to the NBA, but it's still some of the same idea. You know, I'm a five out guy, and the biggest reason I'm a five out guy is I believe that the biggest mismatch in the court is anybody out in the court versus the five, right? And when you take them away, every five man, Jalen Duren, perfect example, right? He wants to play within 15 feet of the hoop, and you're taking him away from that. You're taking away his superpower. It's a lot like my philosophy comes from like Mike Martz. You guys remember when he was Greatest Show on Turf with the St. Louis Rams? His philosophy was that the biggest mismatch on a field is a linebacker versus a running back. That's why Marshall Faulk became a Hall of Famer. He's a great player, and he just threw it to him in space and let him play, right? And we think the biggest mismatch is anybody versus the five out in the court. And I think you credit the Knicks. And yeah, you're right. It's like, okay, so here we have Jalen Brunson, who's a tremendous player. He's not really being used like a point guard. He's not a facilitator. He's a scorer. So let's take the ball out of his hands so other people get touches. And then, you know, because you're putting your biggest guy up at the top of the key, which has his matchup kind of guarding him. The question becomes, do you face a team in the next two series that can match up better that way? And I don't know what the answer to that is. You know, can you put a smaller player on him? On Carl Anthony Towns and make him go down to the post, because that's not truly where he wants to be. But yeah, the Knicks they're fun to watch. I don't think they're capable of beating the Thunder, but I could be wrong. I don't know, that'll be fascinating. How about the story about LeBron getting his panties in a wad over not getting a ball when he became the winningest regular season player. I mean, what are we doing?
11: Well, and how about the leaks from the LeBron camp and to their complaining today about having a guy evaluate what they would pay? I mean, all of this, I think it's crazy to me. I don't think he's going to end up playing for the Lakers because I don't think they're going to give him what he wants.
12: Well, they're not going to give him what he wants, and he's not going to take what they're going to want to give, and they can't afford to keep him.
11: I don't think they should. But, yeah, this was a problem in the middle of the year. It kind of went away with the injuries, and LeBron had the best of everything by winning that series against the Rockets, the inept Rockets in the first round that I think kind of showcased him. But what a bunch of drama. How's this going to end up, Doug?
13: No, that article doesn't come out by accident, right? I mean,
11: no.
13: This whole, like, what have they done for LeBron? Like, dude, they drafted your son and play him. What's the joke? They hired J.J. I think J.J. does a good job. They hired J.J. Clearly, you know, your fingerprints on. Remember, they traded for Anthony Davis. They moved the moon and stars and sun to get Anthony Davis. They did all these things for him, and nothing's ever enough for LeBron. And, oh, yeah, by the way, I think of the 8 years, what, five of the years he's ended up on the injury list come the end of the season. So he's a great player, but they lucked out in falling into the Luka thing. And, you know, if you don't want to sign for less, and then he'll have to find a new home. There's nowhere else in the NBA they're going to take him and his son and be competitive in any way. And I'm not sure they can be competitive with him on the court because Luka's so bad defensively, LeBron's bad defensively, and Reeves is bad defensively. You can't have three guys that can't guard in the court. Maybe one. I mean, that's like the Thunder, right? Shea doesn't really guard, but you're protected by everybody else who guards. So, I think this will end. This won't end well. I could be wrong, but I also think that at some point the Lakers are just like, remember, this is a different ownership group. I just think at some point they're like, hey, it's time. If you want to stay and be LeBron, you got to stay for less. You're 41 years old. He's an incredible player. Can't finish it all anymore, right? I mean, anything he drives, he can't finish. He's wide open for a dunk. Doesn't move defensively. Still an incredible player, incredible presence. And if you're your third or fourth best player in the court, he's pretty special on offense. But, I mean, that's just what a load of crap. Like, oh, he was really bothered that they didn't give him a game basketball. Like, stop.
11: He's the only
13: what
11: one.
13: What are we doing here?
11: I don't even know. Lucas scored his 15,000th point that night. I mean, if you got the game notes, it was, I don't even know if it's on the first line that he was going to pass Kareem is the all-time leader in wins, which is not really even a basketball statistic. All right, and there's only like five.
13: Regular season wins. It's something that your sports information director comes up with. You're like, okay,
11: yeah,
13: whatever.
11: Right. It's not even the headline on the release. Only five or six teams that he's going to play for. How much is he going to get paid?
13: Who takes him?
11: LeBron. I don't think anybody's going to take him. I think there's a real chance this is it. I don't know. So I mean, maybe he takes a discount for some other team, but I don't know that anybody wants him. I mean, this is going to be his comeuppance. I don't know. I mean, like, if the Knicks are playing so well, they make it to the finals. Why are they going to mess around with their stuff?
13: You don't want him. I think I think what people will do is they'll do, you know, the teams he wants to go to, they'll do, like, remember when the Cardinals let Pujols walk, right? Like, it was a 6-year contract all year long, and at the end of the year, he's like, I want 9 or 10 years. So they gave him like 9 years, but the last three were like voidable, $6 million, whatever. They did just enough to where he had to go. They, like, every St. Louis Cardinal fan was like, they offered him a great contract, but just not enough to actually get him to want to stay. And I would guess that's what the Lakers will do. They'll like offer him a good contract. I'm like, all right. And then I think a lot of people will do that because he wants to win. But again, that's like lip service. In order for him to win, he can't play at a max contract, and if he wants to win, they can't take his son. I don't know what you do. I mean, any of the usual suspects feel like they're out, you know, and that means like Cleveland, Miami, New York. Where else is he going to go?
11: Clippers.
13: Like, he's not going to play. Is he going to play for the Dallas Mavericks?
11: No.
13: Let's see what
11: happens. Get better, man. Going to hyperbaric chamber. You need to be the bubble
13: ball
11: or something like
13: you
11: that.
13: Know, I yelled at the pavement a little bit yesterday. It was gross.
11: Yeah. Okay. Well, let's talk again next week. Sorry you missed the day at the park. Sounded fun.
13: Golf next time I'm in town, okay?
11: Well, you got to let me know before the afternoon that you're here. You should wear one of those red and white striped shirts. It's like, where's Gottlieb today? You're in L.A. yesterday.
13: No, I come in and see my kids, and I don't usually. But Hayes likes to play golf for me. He actually outdrives me now. It's pretty embarrassing. Sucks.
11: The last time we played golf, you went right into the apartments at Moore Golf and Athletic Club. We need to get on a course that we can space out.
13: No, I got new clubs. I belong to a club. I'm a different man now.
11: Okay. I can still hit it right.
13: Like, who is this guy?
11: I love it. Okay, that means you can give me some shots. Thanks, Doug. We'll talk to you soon.
13: All right, boys. Thunder up.
11: One day's notice. One day. We're here at Golf USA. It is Major Madness, second Major Madness of the year right in front of us. We got a 50% off closeout rack. We got people getting their clubs fixed. We got people getting lessons in here. We got all kinds of great deal club fitting going on. 1440 Joel McDonald Drive, just a little bit to the west of Quail Springs Mall. We got some great stuff planned coming up over the next couple of days. We'll tell you about that. Bryson DeChambeau just hit a chip shot that was 30 yards short of the green. Did he hit 30 yards over the green? He is now at 7 over par. Jordan Spieth just missed a short putt. So we have all kinds of interesting things going on right now. Here's DeChambeau again. Did he just duff that? No. And still not making that putt. All kinds of great things going on here at Golf USA. We have texts on the text line. We have phone calls. We would love to hear from you, 405-900-9957. It's the middle of the day show on the Sports Animal.
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0: I'm not mad at it, though.
1: It's not Nancy Sinatra.
0: No, it's definitely not Nancy Sinatra.
1: I don't have a guess, though.
0: I knew that once the vocal came in.
1: Who we got, J-Mo?
2: Ray Charles, I don't need no doctor. Shout out Doug Gottlieb.
1: Doug needs a doctor.
0: He does need a doctor.
2: Well, up for interpretation.
1: Yeah, it doesn't sound good. It doesn't sound good for Doug. Hopefully he gets better and bounces back soon. We are at Golf USA today here on Joel McDonald Drives, a little bit to the west of Quail Springs Mall. Very busy in the store today. We have booked a special guest for tomorrow. We will be talking at noon with Dick Girardi of Bet Online AG fame.
0: I have to say, I am very disappointed that and this is not out of the norm these days, but that the Derby winner not going to race in the Preakness is a disappointment, to say the least.
1: With that race, man, he's got to go make babies. You got to make sure that he can do that.
0: I guess so, but, you know, I mean, there's got to be and you know that they are having serious discussions about the worthiness of going to the Preakness, the potential to win the Preakness, the potential to contend for a Triple Crown versus making money while the sun shines. But it's just a disappointment that horse racing has become so devalued in our overall sports culture. And one thing that does tend to get people interested is the chase for a Triple Crown. And when the horse isn't even going to be there for the second leg of that, it's disappointing.
1: Horse racing is a lot like NIL, in college athletics. Yeah. I mean, there is massive amounts of money being spent at yearling sales. I mean, so the people that are involved in it, I mean, like the Sheik and a lot of these rich, you know, owners of horses and things like that, the Sport of Kings, I mean, are still spending gazillions of dollars on these horses. So, I mean, in one sense, you could say the sport's kind of going away, but in another sense, it's flourishing.
0: Yeah.
1: But I think that
0: it's flourishing in a behind-the-scenes sort of way. The average person doesn't see that.
1: Yeah, like the handle on races and things are, like, with the new kind of wagering that's available and the demographics of it with younger people, with the prediction markets and things like that. I mean, horse racing betting, parimutuel betting is like your grandfather's deal. I mean, it's going to be hard to sustain that 50 years from now, you know.
0: That affects the overall infrastructure of the sport, though, in racing, because of the nature of parimutuel.
1: Mm-hmm.
0: Like, if you're betting on that race, but you're doing it in one of these, what are those futures markets called? Like Kalshi and...
1: Yeah.
0: I can't think of... There's a name for that.
2: Predictions market.
0: Prediction markets.
1: Yeah.
0: If you're betting in there, you're not contributing into the parimutuel pool, and therefore you are

0: you're negatively, adversely affecting the sport's viability.
1: I think the pari-mutuel, well, that is a pari-mutuel market, right? I mean, it's just a collective.
0: Well, but it's a collective of its own. It's not a collective that is actually involved in the sport itself.
1: Right.
0: Like, there's not a portion of that money that's going into the sport to grow the sport.
1: No.
0: And so the question then becomes, and I'm sure that they figure this out, is there more money to be made creating offspring from a Kentucky Derby winner versus the chance of the increase in revenue that you could get if you won the Preakness as well, and then you would increase that risk again to think that you're going to win the third leg of it?
1: Yeah. I don't know. It's a good question. I mean, Golden Tempo, it'll set up better for him in the Belmont because of the distance. But, I mean, it's a life-changing event to win the Kentucky Derby like that. And I'll tell you this, I've looked at the race. The Preakness has got a ton of horses in it, and there's going to be a lot of money spread out, so it should be a really good race. And Dick Girardi will handicap that for us, our good friend, tomorrow at 12. Tomorrow at 1. Tomorrow at 1, because we told J-Mo, who's new to the show, that he needs to be indoctrinated into some of
0: the culture of the midday, middle of the day show.
1: We always will talk music. We always will talk about where to find the best food. We will always listen to a good Bigfoot sighting. And we will always talk about aliens, UFOs.
0: Extraterrestrials. So, a thought occurred to me after we discussed having this lady on. So she's suggesting...
1: What do you mean we discussed it? We just said...
0: Well, we had a conversation about, hey, this is who this person is. And I said, yes, of course.
1: Yes, it wasn't a conversation. It was a high five.
0: But one of her contentions is that Jamel Holloway and multiple Oklahoma athletes, as she put it, have been abducted by aliens. Now,
1: No.
0: Oh, is that not?
1: No. I
0: misunderstood.
1: We're going to find out tomorrow. There's nothing in the email that says Jamel Holloway was abducted by aliens.
0: Well, that's the way I interpreted it then.
1: No.
0: My question was going to
1: be. But we'll ask.
0: Is she basing that on testimony from Jamel, or is she basing that on testimony from the aliens that she speaks with?
1: Mindy Totfest is going to come on tomorrow. She is the CEO of the International UFO Bureau, which is here in Oklahoma City. And it's not like something that they started a couple weeks ago. This has been here since the 50s.
0: Really?
1: Yes.
0: Who knew?
1: She said Oklahoma's own Jamel Holloway is one of the founding members of our advisory board, and recently several of his football friends have been weighing in on their own encounters. So an encounter could just be looking up in the sky.
0: Yeah, I guess you could just see one.
1: But I'll tell you this. If Jamel has been abducted,
0: right,
1: then I'm going to just go ahead and say it's probably second to a Thunder championship or maybe even bigger than that.
0: It definitely would change the framework of the discussion.
1: There is no way that an alien craft could lock a tractor beam in on 1985 Jamel Holloway. No
0: could
1: chance.
0: Could they have abducted Jamel thinking that they were taking an animal because he was wearing his fur coat, thinking that they were taking some type of an animal that they were going to study, and instead they got a tier one athlete?
1: Jamel is too shifty for aliens when he was in college. But we get the Spielberg movie coming out, which is, what's the name of that? What's the name of it?
0: I'm not sure. I saw the trailer for it, but I don't remember the name of it. Looks good, though.
1: Oh, man.
2: Disclosure Day?
1: Disclosure Day,
0: yeah. And there's speculation now that Spielberg's next project is going to be no word on whether it will have any affiliation with the HBO version, but that Spielberg's next movie after this is going to be some sort of a Westworld project.
1: Like future
0: classic
1: robots and
0: right
1: stuff like that. Westworld was over my head, man. I couldn't figure out
0: what was
1: going on.
0: The HBO series was way over my head.
1: Yeah, I mean, it was. There was a lot there.
2: I have a comment about Disclosure Day, if you'd like it. I saw that trailer, believe it or not. It was a preview during Devil Wears Prada 2. I do not see what those two movies have to do with one another. Other than Emily Blunt's in both, right? That's the only connection point.
0: Yeah, that's true.
1: That's probably what it was. So we'll ask her what's going on, and you know, I mean, with all of the declassification of stuff, I read some of those. It was interesting.
0: Yeah.
1: And like, hey, we don't know this. I mean, like sometimes it looks like I feel like it could just be like a glitch of the film or something like that. But
0: I saw Neil deGrasse Tyson discussing it this week, and he kind of was the same way. I think he believes that there's life out there somewhere.
1: Yeah.
0: But he's one of the, and I feel this way too. Like, there's probably some life out there somewhere. I don't know how evolved it is, but it's probably out there somewhere. But the idea that it exists versus that it's visiting us here and there's a massive cover-up to keep it from being exposed, it's two different conversations.
1: I'll tell you this. One of the biggest indicators of there being already aliens on this planet is phone calls here.
0: Oh, on the show?
1: On the show, yeah. Yeah.
0: I heard a guy the other day. This was a great argument. I wish I'd called you and told you you should tune in for it. The guy was arguing Artemis. Was that the space thing they just sent up? Artemis 2?
1: Okay. Yeah, the one that didn't go to the moon. It just went around the moon.
0: He had a whole argument that, and he showed on the video there's a cloud that sort of floats by. I don't know if it's a steam cloud from the engine or if it's a cloud that floats by. But his whole argument was that the astronauts never went up in Artemis 2, that they ziplined out of it before the thing took off.
1: Wow.
0: And that is a big conspiracy that the government is keeping from you.
1: It's not giving us enough credit. The text line says, is it Mindy from Mork and Mindy? No, Mindy was the terrestrial.
2: Yeah.
1: No, this Mindy also, no, she's the CEO. So we're going to talk to her on Friday.
2: Maybe the aliens just want to see. Maybe the aliens just want to see the finale of Ally McBeal, like the Omicronians in Futurama.
1: That one just went so far over my head. I
0: guess that was a storyline of Futurama. I didn't watch enough of Futurama to know that.
2: The Omicronians, they just wanted to see the finale of Ally McBeal because I guess TV shows beamed to Omicron Persei 8 like 10, 15 years after the fact. And so they came and took down Earth and they demanded to know what happened to Ally McBeal.
0: I kind of get that because I remember when Lost was on and I was so far into Lost, I was worried something was going to happen to me before the show ended and I was never going to know how it ended.
1: Whatever we're putting up there in the satellite is technically available to be beamed down from anywhere.
0: That's true.
1: Beamed up. Also give a shout out to my man BT, Brandon Tyler, head coach of the Salisaw Black Diamonds. Sorry, Brad. That's a big rival of yours.
0: Well, it's not a rival.
1: He said he's in town listening to us today.
0: I mean, they're competition, but they're not a rival.
1: Yeah, Southside's got they got a team in the state soccer tournament finals. And they got a team in the state baseball tournament.
0: So weird that schools have all of these sports now. Like when you were in school at Blackwell,
1: mm-hmm.
0: You obviously had football.
1: Yep.
0: Basketball.
1: Right.
0: Baseball.
1: Yep.
0: Anything else? Oh, you had wrestling.
1: Oh, yeah, we had wrestling.
0: See, we didn't have wrestling in Broken Bow. That's track. Really all we had were those three.
1: We didn't have golf.
0: We did have track.
1: Golf was a shame.
0: Broken Bow has golf now, but we didn't have golf when I was a kid.
1: We had a weightlifting team.
0: I don't think we had that. I mean, there were guys that lifted, and you lifted to play sports, but there was nothing lifting for the sake of the lift.
1: Those guys at Blackwell are lifting in the same weightlifting room as I did. That's a problem. Tough to
0: no tough Switzer to Center. You tough that's what you should do. Games. The Rogers Center.
1: You think so?
0: Yes, absolutely. And if there's no other trophies, you put up your Domino's Pizza certificate, frame it, put it on the trophy shelf.
1: It'd be motivation for everybody.
0: Sure,
1: right. Somebody gets a free pizza. We're going to start paying for performance there. Okay, we're here at Golf USA. It is Major Mattis. We'll check in with an update on the golf tournament. We got some text to read coming up on the show a little bit later today. Basketball, I don't know what to say about that game last night, except it was an indictment to me on both teams. Somebody had to win it last night. Detroit, right there for the taking, up 9 with 3 minutes to go, and they decided they'd rather give it to Cleveland. So we still have another game, maybe two games to play in that series. No NBA tonight, but we will have game 6 in Minnesota tomorrow. So I'll tell you who I like in that one when we come back with more here at Golf USA. Stay tuned.
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4: The Oklahoma City Thunder is still a few days away from beginning the Western Conference Finals. Chet Holmgren on the emergence of A.J. Mitchell in this postseason.
5: He knows how to run an offense. He knows how to make plays. 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
0: 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This is part of that too, right? To talk somebody off the ledge of this is more than I can bear to deal with. How do you do that?
6: It's absolutely overwhelming, but that is our job. 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When you have the right systems and team in place, it really turns, I feel like, a stressful process into a smooth and manageable one.
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10: There's never a perfect moment to talk to your kids about the dangers of tobacco. 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

0: I'm sorry.
1: Say the band, the band is one of your top Canadian artists of all time?
0: I argue that the band created the genre of Americana, in my opinion. So I have a fundamental disagreement with considering them a Canadian band.
1: Okay.
0: But our boss considers them. Granted, all but one of them were from Canada, but I don't consider them a Canadian band.
1: They have one American in the band. We kind of consider Shay an American.
0: Right.
1: I think to a degree.
2: Kind of like CCR is a Bayou band, but they're all from California.
0: Yeah, they're from the Bay Area. They're very swampy, though. You got to give them that. I did not realize both of these games are going to be played tomorrow night. We're going to have them both on the Sports Animal. I thought just the T-Wolves Spurs game was tomorrow night, and then the other would be on Saturday, but they're both playing tomorrow.
1: Yeah. Both playing tomorrow, and I guess just one extra day of rest. And so we do know that the Oklahoma City Spurs, which I think is going to be a series, will start on Monday.
0: Spurs are favored in that game?
1: If the Spurs win.
0: I think you could argue that particular game could go either way. I mean, I think you could argue either of these games could go either way. I feel more confident, I think, in Cleveland at home. Wimby being Wimby is the X factor in that series. That thing he did the other night where he did the magic trick where Rudy Gobert thought the ball disappeared.
1: Yeah.
0: It was amazing. I mean, that guy's doing things that you just have never seen done. So he is an X factor. I still think that they're a year away from really living up to the hype. But I do think that Minnesota on their home court could win that and push it to a game seven. Even though San Antonio's favorite, I think 3.5, 4 points in that game.
1: Minnesota's played very well on their home floor. The only loss that they've had in the playoffs is to San Antonio, game three. I just think the Spurs are a lot better. This version of Minnesota, Julius Randle's playing absolutely awful. They're without Dante DiVincenzo. They have to have some things go really right to win. I mean, the game won in San Antonio. You just look at Mike Conley had a big game, was throwing in shots. I mean,
0: well, in the one game where Wimby elbowed, it was Julius Randle, right? Was it him or McDaniel?
1: It was Reed.
0: Oh, Naz Reid. Yeah, it was Naz Reid. When he elbowed him in the head and got tossed from the game, I mean, that was a major factor in that game. Now, who knows how it would have gone, but they definitely were given a huge leg up in that game by Wimby not being available for over a half.
1: I do at one point in time today in the show kind of want to talk about some of the potential matchups that we'll see in that series. And what the Thunder will
0: do. Meaning the Thunder-Spurs series?
1: Yeah, what they will do lineup-wise, because I think Dub is back. He's back for game one. We saw A.J. Mitchell just have an incredible series against the Lakers. And I do think that you can – I mean, I love Lu Dort as part of the Thunder starting lineup because you can usually utilize him on the other team's best player. But I think Dort, to me, it could be best utilized on Dylan Harper, who is becoming – the Spurs' second-best player.
0: Mm-hmm.
1: And I think that you can also say that maybe you want Stephon Castle to try to beat you shooting threes, which one of those games this year, the Christmas Day game, the Spurs were just throwing in threes from everywhere. They're tough. They're going to be tough to beat if they have games like that. I mean, the Thunder, as the defending champs, will just have to tip their hat to the Spurs if they shoot 45% from three in that series against Oklahoma City.
0: And the Thunder are vulnerable to a team that gets hot from three-point range. We've seen it. We've seen San Antonio do it multiple times this year. They have a hard time closing out on guys when there's a lot of ball movement. I'll tell you one thing I liked. I didn't get to talk to you much about the L.A. series because I was gone and then it was over. I loved Caruso on LeBron James. I thought that was great strategy on Dagnall's part.
1: I think that he's been a master strategist, Dagnall has.
0: I wonder, watching this postseason play out, and granted, there are hopefully two series left to go, but are we sort of seeing the end of the road for Lu Dort in Oklahoma City? I mean, he's played well. He's played well defensively. He's made some big shots, but I think we've seen other guys step up into roles that kind of show that there's no logical way to keep him around.
1: If it was the 1992 NFL, back before they had the salary cap and the Cowboys looked like they're going to win
0: a different story.
1: Super Bowls. They'd bring Lou back. But, yeah, this is it. I think this is going to be it for Lou Dort.
0: I don't think they're not bringing Lou back because they don't want Lou Dort to be here. I think that financially there's just no way to make it work. And it doesn't make sense for him to take what they would be able to offer him when he could go somewhere else and get that much and more.
1: 100% right. It's going to be a good thing for Lou Dort. He's going to get more money than the Thunder could pay him here. He's going to get a raise from what he was making this season. He's gonna make some serious bank. And Oklahoma City's been smart to draft for players that can do some of the same things that he does.
0: Well, Cason Wallace has not had a stellar postseason so far. He's had some games where he played pretty well. He played a lot better at times during the regular season. But I think that A.J. Mitchell in particular, with what we've seen so far in the postseason from him, and Cason Wallace being there and being available, and the point in their contracts where they are, is all the more reason that, like, okay, there's no way to do the math that will work out to Lou Dort continues to be a Thunder player.
1: I think the coaching matchup in this series is really interesting because lineup adjustments. I mean, Scott Brooks basically got fired because he didn't line up adjust in the first round or in the finals against the Heat by starting Kendrick Perkins, and the Heat started small and Shane Battier was hitting 3-point shots over him, and the Thunder got behind in those games early and they can't come back. The Wolves are getting behind in all these games early. Mm-hmm. Now they're able to come back, but it still takes a lot out of you to get back in those games. But if De'Aaron Fox is going to start for San Antonio, I don't hate A.J. Mitchell being a part of the starting lineup, possibly without Dort, because I do like the Dort matchup on Harper a little bit better. So we'll just have to see what the Spurs do. That game Christmas Day, De'Aaron Fox killed Oklahoma City because he's a little too fast for Dort. I don't think that Daigneault's going to do that in game one, but I think that he may do that in the series at some point if Oklahoma City, say, were to lose one of the two games at home. I think that's an adjustment we could see. But Daigneault's been a master with the lineups and the rotations. So,
0: do you think that Oklahoma City, in a theoretical series against the Spurs, are they going to start every game with Hartenstein and Chet on the floor together?
1: And that's also a pretty good question, because there's not really, especially if you're going to guard Wimby with a smaller player, Ihart could be.
0: Well,
1: a guy
0: isn't everybody in the league a smaller player than Wimby?
1: Good point. I mean, one of the smaller players for the Thunder.
0: I know.
1: So I don't know. I mean, we'll see. This is going to be a fascinating series strategically.
0: I don't know what the chatter has been, having been away on Chet this postseason.
1: He's been great.
0: I think the dude has been phenomenal. Now, yeah. I know that what we hear from listeners about Chet, and that, you know, Chet's not doing this and Chet's not doing that. I think Chet is one of those guys that between the lines is doing so many things that is good for this team that I think it's been a really good postseason for him.
1: It's been an amazing postseason. I mean, he was awesome in that series against the Lakers. It was really good. I did a dumb thing this morning. I downloaded this app for the PGA Championship, and I clicked on notifications, and it's notifying me every 30 seconds or something.
0: I always say no on notifications.
1: I'm
0: going
1: to go back in and say, all I want to know is, like, if some of the players that I've got listed as my favorite players, if they make a birdie or hit one out of bounds. That's
0: Apple's new sports thing makes me crazy because it does that with, like, I have the Thunder highlighted.
1: Yeah.
0: And the broadcasts of the Thunder games are behind the actual game, but the Apple News thing is on time with it. Not only is it pushing me multiple notifications, but it's showing me the score before the score is what I'm seeing on TV. It makes me crazy. And you can't turn that off and still keep the Thunder as a team that you want to be reminded, hey, they play tonight at 6:30 or whatever.
1: This will notify you of starting times. That's what Garrett Kigo should have had on his – he should have had the app turned on. Pretty simple.
0: We've got another hour to go. We're going to get into a bunch of stuff in the next hour, including we'll talk some more about the current series and then the coming up series, the conference championships, the Knicks waiting and the Thunder waiting on the winners of the other two series between the Thunderwolves, the Timberwolves and the Spurs and the Cavaliers and the Pistons. So we'll get into that. I think Brad is going to join us to talk about Golf USA and what they've got to offer through this golf season.
1: I think a caddy, for the most part, is a pretty good job. I mean, especially if you're, like, making 10% of the purse or whatever. I mean, you got to make sure that, you know.
0: Yeah, but aren't you the guy that's going to get blamed for everything, including your guy not being at the starting line when he's supposed to be there?
1: Yes. I think caddies can give guys good advice, and they get blamed if the golfer hits a bad shot. But that's just part of the job going around. But the one thing you can't do is not get your guy to the post. If Higo wants to blame his caddy, I think the caddy is the guy.
0: Well, I'm sure his argument is, I was here because, according to PGA, he was on the putting green practicing, but there's a defined area that you're supposed to be in that says I'm here and ready to go, and he wasn't there.
1: Yeah, I want to hear more about what happened here. But caddies and golfers can break up over events like this. It can be pretty serious. All right, we got to get out of here for this hour. We're coming back with more. Thanks for all the texts and phone calls. We appreciate it. Keep them coming. 405-900-9957.
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4: Middle of the Day Show on a Thursday. Mark, Brad at Golf USA, just west of Quail Springs. You're getting ready for the season. You said you haven't been out on the course much.
5: Little bit, not a ton. Not a ton.
4: They got all kinds of stuff to get you geared up and ready to go, and we'll talk about that more coming up. And Brad from Golf USA going to join us, hopefully coming up in a couple of minutes here.
5: Big spring sports weekend. OU baseball has got a real critical series with Tennessee. I think they're both about in the same spot in the standings, but they're going to be playing down at the Bricktown Ballpark.
4: Nice.
5: This weekend, so expecting big crowds down there, but there is room to get in. They got plenty of seats, and so, you know, it's SEC baseball. I don't know if you saw the crowd last weekend for OU on the road when they went to Arkansas. I mean, that place was packed.
4: Was it really?
5: Oh, my gosh. Yeah,
4: speaking of baseball, have you ever seen a weirder story than this Yasiel Puig story?
5: What did he do now?
4: Well, he's playing for this Canadian league.
5: Okay.
4: Like this no-name Canadian league.
5: Mm-hmm.
4: But he hit a big home run yesterday. But while he is playing, he's waiting to find out his sentencing on those charges that he was convicted of.
5: Yeah.
4: So he may play, like he may have played yesterday, and he may wind up going to prison and be playing on the yard within the next week.
5: It's interesting.
4: It's crazy. Like, that is a guy that was on top of the world. And I think there's probably a story there that we don't know all that was going on behind the scenes, but what a fall from glory.
5: Yeah, I mean, he was captured by drug lords or something like that when he was a child. It was unbelievable.
4: He's playing for the Canadian Baseball League, the Toronto Maple Leafs of the Canadian Baseball League.
5: Wait, how do they do that? Isn't there some copyright infringement going on there?
4: I guess it's different in Canada than it is here. I don't know.
5: Mm-hmm.
4: But yeah, he's supposed to be appearing in federal court in Los Angeles for sentencing tied to obstruction of justice charges because of the gambling investigation that he was involved in.
5: Yeah. He might want to disappear into Canada.
4: And he was going to be the next thing for the Dodgers, if you remember going back.
5: Yeah, he had a pretty good run of a few years.
4: What is the NCAA doing? I mean, we could put that on a pillow. What is the NCAA doing? ? And just leave it. What I'm talking about specifically is if they get a week's head start on the NFL, right? They start Labor Day weekend. NFL doesn't start until the following weekend. They have multiple games. They have multiple games through Saturday, and then on Sunday of Labor Day weekend, they have two games. They've got Notre Dame at Green Bay playing Wisconsin in Lambeau Field, and they have, what is the other game? Louisville at Ole Miss.
5: Okay.
4: Mm-hmm. Two games all day Sunday, no NFL football, nothing really to compete against. Both games start at 3:30 in the afternoon.
5: That's the rival networks.
4: But it's still, how is that logical? That even if you are competing against somebody, you're seeding a certain amount of your audience that you otherwise would have. Are the ad rates that much better for the time that they're going to air these games than they might be at another time? Because you're automatically assuming that somebody's going to, or you don't have to assume, you can know that there are going to be people that are going to prefer one game over the other one.
5: Yeah, it's interesting because I think the NFL is so powerful that they make everybody play in the same sandbox. And in college, one of the reasons why we're having this big discussion of going to 24 teams in the playoff is because Fox wants in the playoff.
4: Right.
5: If you expand it to 24 teams, Big Ten is going to push their network. I mean, SEC is ESPN. ESPN has the sole rights to the college football playoff, I think, through, I don't know, however many years going forward. So they don't want to change.
4: Right.
5: That's why the SEC is not wanting to go to 24 teams.
4: Right.
5: So, I mean, it's a pissing contest.
4: I'm sorry, I said wrong. 7:30 Eastern time is when both games play. But you can just count on the fact that you're not going to get the audience that you otherwise could get if there was not a competing game that's on.
5: I don't know if they want to, you know, Labor Day weekend is a horrible weekend for TV. That's the reason why all the TV programs don't start until after Labor Day weekend.
4: Right.
5: So I don't know if that they just want it in that time slot. And it's better that they have it at night because it's their baby that they figure that there's going to be more people watching a football game than there would be watching anything else that's on that weekend.
4: Well, I can say as a fact that I don't care that much about Wisconsin Notre Dame. I probably will watch some Louisville at Ole Miss, but neither one of those are marquee games.
5: A day with football better than a day without football.
4: But I have more interest in the other game just because you've got two SEC teams that are playing against each other that will have a factor in Oklahoma's season.
5: You never know what you're going to get, though. I mean, if everybody's tuning into that. If Wisconsin's ahead of Notre Dame late in the game, or
4: yeah, maybe.
5: You know, there's going to be a weekend of games before that. Like Hawaii is going to play somebody. Yeah, I'll watch that.
4: Yeah, I'm sure.
5: There's the game in Ireland this year, I think, is North Carolina TCU.
4: I think that's right. I know TCU's going to Ireland, and I think North Carolina is the opponent.
5: All right, we've got Mr. Brad Bowen on the line. Let's welcome him in today. Brad, thanks for having us out here. It's the second Major Madness of the season.
6: Hey, man, thanks for coming out today, Mark. We appreciate having you.
5: No, it's good to be here, and we got people back there in the bay. It's been busy today. People have been in here bringing their clubs in to get fixed, and the bay sounds like it's got some guys who can really hit it in there. So it's really happening today.
6: Well, I'm always amazed, Mark, at how many of the young guys coming in today can just hammer the golf ball. I mean, like, club head speed is so much more now, it seems like, than what it was 20 years ago. I mean, you know, I know there's all the talk about rolling the golf ball back and everything, and I'm sure USGA and the RNA and all those guys are gonna do what they want to do. But man, these young kids can just pound it, and it's different than it used to be. I mean, I think in the old days there were guys who could hammer it, but it was the Don Dalys and the Tiger Woods, and they stood out more. Now we see so much talent when it comes to, you know, fitting and how much ball speed, club head speed, everything. It's a changed game. And it didn't help me any. I'm still short, you know. I still don't hit it very far.
5: Just as long as you keep it straight.
6: Old age.
5: Yeah, which looks like it's important. Yeah. It's important this week. But we got discounts all over the store today. And buy local. I mean, you guys have been doing this for 40 years. Now, over 75 combined years of experience that the guys here in the store today, they're going to be helping you with club fitting and selection and clubs and all that stuff. Are you guys still looking for trade-ins and things like that on clubs?
6: Always. So that's one thing. Like, we're not particularly pushing it at this event, but we always take trades on used equipment. They've got a value guide. They can look it up for our customers and kind of talk them through it, show them what it's going to be worth. Obviously, it's always worth more if you can sell it on Marketplace and sell it to a buddy or something, but at least we provide a good, fair avenue for them to trade it in on the new equipment, and that seems to be pretty popular. We take trades every day, and then that opens up a whole entire side of our business that I think a lot of our customers enjoy, is coming in and shopping for the used equipment, because you can pick up some deals, and it might be a two-year-old driver, it might be a two-year-old wedge or a one-year-old wedge, and save significantly on it instead of just buying the brand new stuff. So we kind of give both options. As you know, and as you talk about every time you're out there, fitting is always free. We started that years and years ago, and we've stuck to it, even though a lot of places charge a lot of money for the fitting. We can put them on the same equipment, put them with guys who really know how to dial in their numbers with shafts and lofts and different things. But we don't charge for that. And we don't charge for that even if you don't buy it from us. I mean, I'm not going to say we're the smartest when it comes to some of that, but it's how we've always done it. It's kept us in business for 40 years. So we're still proud of the fact that if somebody wants to come in and get fit It doesn't cost them, and they don't have to buy it on the spot to get their money back or anything like that. It's just a service that Golf USA takes pride in providing to golfers.
5: Yeah, you're not going to get that anywhere else. And so if you spend a lot of time researching your clubs and what you should buy and all that type of stuff because you're really into golf, don't let that aspect of the game go by that's included here. I think Rory's going to be bringing his putter in, by the way. He just three-jacked from about 8 feet, so he may need a replacement.
6: Hey, I tell you, as fast as those greens are going to be there, I think we could all three-jack from from 4 feet. You know, it's one of those things. But, you know, you've touched on it today and stuff. The 10% off on golf balls, it doesn't sound like a lot, but on golf balls, that's a big discount when you include Titleist and all the hot ones that are out there. So people can come in all this week and take advantage of that, the 15% off on in-stock clubs. So they can come in and get fit. If they fit with something crazy, we might not have it in stock, but a lot of times we can still modify what's in stock so they can get the discount even on a custom-fit club in some cases. 20% off on all in-stock golf bags. And as you look around the store, you see a lot of golf bags. So, you know, it's a perfect time to come in and save some money on that. And, you know, we don't stock as much apparel and rain gear as we used to. We've went to a heavier presence of equipment. But what stuff is in there is 25% off. And, you know, it's just a good time to come in. Everybody's excited for PGA Championship week, and they can save a little bit of money and get set up for the season. Always fun going into the Memorial weekend. You know, it seems like summer hasn't got started yet, and we're just now starting to get some of that really good weather. So we can get people fixed up and let them get out and enjoy their golf game.
5: I don't know what kind of crew you're running around with out there in Shawnee, but I never three-putt from 4 feet. I mean, those are gimmies. You need to be playing with better people.
6: Well, I need to start playing with your group. My guys putt everything. You know, they know I can miss it from wherever. But speaking of which, we got to get you and Kale over here. And, you know, Shawnee's in great shape right now. Shawnee Country Club is just a hidden gem. If people haven't played it, it's old Perry Maxwell and the ownership over there and their crew has the course playing really well right now. They just had a senior event. Like OGA, I think, out there a couple days ago, like maybe Monday and Tuesday. And, you know, it's a pretty challenging course. I definitely put it top 12 in the state. You know, it's obviously not Southern Hills and it's not national, but it's really good. So we love it. We feel very lucky to get to play over here. Jeremiah, myself, and some of the guys that you know up there have been playing out there for years. So. I always like to give those guys a shout. They do a good job.
5: You, me, and Robbie Komachi can play Kale and whoever he wants to bring.
6: I tell you, you give me Robbie Komachi any day because he can tear that course. So many guys I play with that can tear Shawnee up, and Robbie is one of them. Man, he's just got a different gear than most cats.
5: I think he's fun to play.
6: He's fun to play with. You played with him, you know. I mean, he can put a hurting on a golf ball in a hurry.
5: We need to give
6: him a good way.
5: Shots.
6: Anytime, man. I just need an excuse to get out of work and play golf during the week. I try not to do that, but if I've got a valid excuse, the guys will let me out. So, you know, it's fun. And like I said, you touched on it. I'm excited. This year is Golf USA's 40th anniversary. Started right there in Edmond, Oklahoma. We've been in 17 countries around the world, where most of the states in the U.S. and stuff. And I'm just proud of the fact it's an Oklahoma company, you know, and I tell people that all the time. It's like, hey, our brand is a lot bigger than people think when you think it started there in Broadway in Edmond. And one of the founders, I saw an article the other day, had passed away. And I didn't work for that gentleman, but I came in about 10 years later. So tomorrow is my 30th anniversary with Golf USA. So I haven't been there the whole 40, but I've covered 75% of it as of tomorrow.
5: That's awesome, man. Congratulations, Brad. Hey, we appreciate your time. We'll talk to you again soon. We'll look forward to Major Madness number 3 coming up.
6: Hey, thanks, Mark. Have fun.
5: All right, Brad Bowen here with Golf USA.
4: Let's take a break. I want to come back. I want to complain a little bit about the Thunder game and being on the road. I realize they're not scheduling the playoffs around me, But I think it is a microcosm of some of the things that the NBA is up against in the way that they're broadcasting the postseason this year. So I want to talk about that. I want to talk in a little bit about this what they're calling vulture capitalism. I did not know this was going on. Do you know this story?
5: About the line
4: youth
5: of credit?
4: Sports?
5: No.
4: No, that they're trying to outlaw venture capital from youth sports. I didn't know that that was a thing.
5: Okay.
4: So I want to talk about that a little bit. There's a few things that I want to get into as we continue through the hour. So we'll get into that. If you're looking to get out on the course, you just heard Brad Bowen talking about it. Get in here and get hooked up at Golf USA. That's where we are, right next to Quail Springs Mall, just west of the mall. Come by and see us at Golf USA. 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
19: What are the chances you are listening to this while drinking a nice hot cup of coffee? If so, don't let me stop you. For years, we've been reporting on the health benefits of coffee, and that's not going to stop today. A new study, this one out of Harvard School of Public Health, found that coffee and tea could help lower your risk of developing dementia. People who enjoyed 1 to 3 caffeinated cups a day saw the biggest impact. In addition to the caffeine, coffee contains hundreds of bioactive compounds that can influence inflammation, glucose metabolism, vascular function, and oxidative stress. It's also possible coffee drinkers might be doing other things that keep them healthy. Eating a more balanced diet, getting plenty of exercise, sleep, not smoking, or drinking too much alcohol. And finally, staying socially active. I'm Dr. Sanjay Gupta, helping you live a better life.
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5: Mr. Copeland.
4: This is the Grateful Dead, and I said Little Feat earlier. There's a Little Feat connection to this. This album was produced by Lowell George. I think Lowell George played guitar on this song, too.
5: Lowell George who?
4: Lowell George.
5: Oh, Lowell
4: from
5: George.
4: Little Feat.
5: Lowell George.
4: Shakedown Street.
5: Little Feat.
4: Right, Jay?
23: Nailed it.
4: Yeah.
5: You're not stumping Brad.
4: No, you can stump me easily, but I like this. A lot of people don't like that. They thought that it was a little too disco-ish, Grateful Dead, but I like that song.
5: J-Mo is going with some deep cuts here.
4: Yeah.
5: Not a lot of...
4: I'm not mad at it. I'm mad at it. Let's go to the phones. Talk to Brad on the Lucky Star line, 405-900-WWLS. Brad, what's up?
23: Give me 1 minute, guys.
4: Like literally,
5: somebody disturbing you in studio in there?
23: Well, I'm just not a wasp,
5: a honey badger.
23: It's week two. You know, there's a little bit of.
4: You got to find the buttons. The muscle memory is not where it needs to be quite yet, I'm
5: you
4: sure.
5: You hung up on Brad?
23: I might have hung up on Brad.
4: Okay. Well, then Brad, call back, and we'll move forward with what I was going to get into, which was me complaining. Now, before you...
5: He's got to get used to putting those punks on hold when Jim tells somebody that's going to be tough.
4: Before you inundate me with texts telling me, well, it's not all about you, I realize that. I'm using this as an illustration of what I think is a problem with what the NBA, how the NBA is trying to rush the evolution into the next generation of broadcasting their postseason. So I left here at 6 a.m. on Thursday and flew to Philadelphia, which meant had to get up at like 3:30, be at the airport by 4:30, traveled all day. The game, I think, was an 8:30 game here, which means it was a 9:30 game in Philadelphia. And I'm staying in a hotel. The game is on Amazon. So my only option is to try and find a place to go out at 9:30 at night and be there until 12:30 or 1 o'clock to watch the game, or to hopefully be staying in a place where I have access to Amazon. I didn't have either. Now, what I did wind up doing is watching it on my phone, which was irritating, but

0: in the Detroit area where they're going to broadcast their games next year. I think it's smart for teams to make their stuff available. The problem with that is when you get to the postseason, you don't even get around to that in the postseason anymore. This new deal is it goes strictly to network first week of the playoffs.
1: Yeah, well, and you don't have to worry about this in the next round.
0: Yeah, and I know that the next round is going to be NBC, but it's NBC slash Peacock, possibly.
1: It's all NBC.
0: It's all going to be on Channel 4 here?
1: All NBC.
0: Okay.
1: Yeah. Well, I think, I mean, like, Channel 4 took it in the shorts the one night that they were airing a different game.
0: Oh, right.
1: When the Thunder were playing.
0: Well, that also makes no sense.
1: I mean, they have got to fix that.
0: That was.
1: You know, the Channel 4, the phone is still ringing up there. Of course it is,
0: because NBC had the games, and yet in Oklahoma City, that game was only available on Peacock. It was only available on Peacock anywhere.
1: Amazon.
0: There's no logic behind that.
1: I mean, Amazon and NBC outbid everybody. Then they told us Michael Jordan was going to come back, and they lied to us.
0: I understand that, but you have to weigh the short-term gain from the revenue that you're going to get based on that deal in the moment and the erosion that it's going to give you, and this is an overhyped term, but the devaluation of the product because it's not available, the frustration level of the fans, the customer service to the fans of the Thunder are playing tonight, and I can't turn on the television and watch it on Channel 4.
1: Yeah.
0: And that's not Channel 4's fault.
1: No.
0: They're having to answer those phone calls, and people are angry, but it's a misplaced anger because if Channel 4 had their way, they would absolutely have had that game.
1: Yeah, no, Channel 4 has every right to complain to NBC about that happening that night. I mean, you should be able to air the game, the local game, especially when you get to the playoffs. And think about this, is that they kicked the local broadcast off the air in the first round.
0: Right. Right. That's what I'm saying. And now in this new deal, you don't get the first week of the local broadcast, the first round of the local broadcast. It all goes to the network level from the jump in the postseason. I think that was a mistake. It's not necessarily a mistake. I just think it's premature. And then the NBA turns around and sends out a press release that the Timberwolves-Spurs game was the highest watched game and blah, blah, blah. Well, that game was on NBC. You don't see them touting the Peacock numbers. Jimmy Traina made a post about this. I think he's right. So, I'm not saying that there's a problem with the NBA, that the NBA is wrong. I'm just thinking that they are not looking at the big picture quite as much as I think that they should be.
1: I think they've bungled it a little bit. I mean, at the beginning of the year, you had Charles Barkley come out and say, we're not working enough.
0: Yeah.
1: I mean, I would rather have more of that studio show later in the year. But there are some games in the NBA season that are in the month of December and January that you would want those guys to come on and have pre and post.
2: And new element to that, too, now that it's bumped by the local news because it's on ABC however many times a week.
1: What do you mean? The
2: NBA show will get bumped by the local news. Are you talking about Charles Barkley?
1: No. It does not. I mean, because I've been in there on Saturday night. And they do 30 minutes of that show, and then we do the news. So the post game is 30 minutes long. It's a lot longer when it used to be on TNT, but it is 30 minutes for those games on Saturday night. That is not news comes on after that's finished.
2: I see. Well, week two for me, I can't expect to be accurate on everything.
1: No, that's okay. It's all right. The only reason I know it is because I'm waiting until 11 o'clock to go on the air.
0: I just think that there is this rush to get to a place that everybody is not ready to be at yet. And I don't know that the NBA trying to get out in front of that is doing anybody any favors. Now, they're making money off of it because of what you said, that NBC and Amazon really jumped in and pushed a bunch of money into the middle of the table to get this. But I do think that there is a customer service issue involved in the NBA getting a bad rap because they're not looking out for the fans as much as they should be.
1: They don't love us olds. They don't love us.
0: It's not even an issue of old. It's an issue of availability.
1: I think if you're 35 and under, you know where to find the game, or you know how to find availability of it, and you're used to watching it on your phone.
0: That probably is the difference. I mean, I can watch something on my phone, but I don't like watching it on my phone because I want to be able to really see it and
1: Thanks,
0: immerse
1: Grandpa.
0: Myself into it.
1: Yeah.
0: Get off my yard.
1: I'm with you. I agree. I'm the same thing. I would rather not watch an event on my phone.
0: How do the Pistons come back from this collapse at home to go on the road?

0: road for a must-win game and recover from it.
1: Good news is they're playing Cleveland, and I think that they're beatable. They were down 3-1 against Orlando the first time we've had a comeback like that in quite a few years.
0: Yeah.
1: 6 years since 2020 when the Nuggets did it. And you know what the Nuggets did that year? They did it twice.
0: Cade Cunningham is really good. I feel bad for him that he is at the place in his career that he does not have a better supporting cast around him than he does.
1: Yeah, I mean, it's kind of a weird situation with the supporting cast for him, is that he's just had a guy that's let him down in the playoffs, and Jalen Duren. I mean, a drastic drop-off from where he was in the regular season. And all of those shots that he missed, they made a montage of them today. I mean, shots that he's missing at the rim are incredible. I mean, that game could have been a whole lot different. And they got to the point where they didn't even have him on the floor at the end of the game.
0: Well, you were talking earlier about Cade Cunningham looking like he didn't have any gas at the end of the game, and I don't think he did, because he was having to do so much for the 40 minutes of the game.
1: Yeah.
0: Or the 48 minutes of the game. I don't know what the answer is there.
1: 40 minutes is the time he's out there. I mean, that.
0: I don't know what the answer is there, but I do think that there's a lot of work to be done on that Pistons team. The fact that they got the number one seed, I know this was a unique year in the East, but the Knicks were the Knicks all year, and they still got the number one seed. Detroit did. They're really close, but I don't think they're quite close enough to get there without making some pretty serious adjustments to what they've got. And they have a linchpin. They've got a wheel that holds the spoke in Cade Cunningham. So the toughest part of the work is done, but they've got to find some reliable guys to go around him, or I don't think they can get to the next level.
1: But I didn't know this. Cunningham played the entire game last night. They didn't sub him out
0: once. No wonder he was wiped.
1: But the players that they could have put in there, they didn't have their outside gunner, which really matters, I think, some. But I said this yesterday before the game. Isaiah Stewart is playing well.
0: Yeah.
1: They didn't play him but 11 minutes. He had 8 points. He stretched the floor as a bigger guy. He was a plus 12 in the plus minus. Jalen Duren played 25 minutes, had 9 points, doesn't stretch the floor. And then Paul Reed played 17. He played okay, but when it was crunch time last night, he wasn't able to score in there. He had a shot blocked and missed one. So I don't know, man. If you're Jalen Duren, this is a nightmare.
0: Yeah, it's not a good look.
1: I mean, I'll say this. I'm not very familiar with Denise Jenkins. I know that he played for the Pistons in the last 2 months of the season, but he played 41 minutes last night. I mean, he's, you know, it's a 24-year-old rookie. So it is not the makings of a 60-win team.
0: Which is what they had this year against a lot of odds. And we said all along that this team is not going to be a championship-caliber team just on the shoulders of Cade Cunningham. And they overperformed what I would have ever expected, including in the postseason so far. Being down, like you said, against Orlando, fighting this fight that they fought against Cleveland. But I don't know, man. I think that collapse going on the road is deflating, and they're really going to have to step into it if they're going to force a game seven.
1: I'll tell you what they have to do. They have not, just because the inside guys for the Pistons have played poorly to this point in the series. If they can play much better in game six, they'll have a chance. Jared Allen had more offensive rebounds than Jalen Duren had rebounds.
0: Wow.
1: So if you're just blocking him out, you're keeping them from having extra possessions. I mean, the second chance points and that stuff is that's so bad. I mean, and to me, it's the effort on that team.
0: The interesting thing about this series is I don't think either one of these teams is a championship caliber team.
1: No.
0: And we were talking to Doug about what does LeBron do. I mean, the obvious thought is, well, maybe he winds up in Cleveland. But this team is close enough that I don't think that's even feasible.
1: I haven't looked enough at their salary. I mean, they got to pay Harden. They got to pay. I don't think they have room.
0: I don't see how they could have room.
1: LeBron would have to go to Cleveland to play for not much money at all.
0: So who's going to offer LeBron? Who's out there that is going to say, we would overpay you to come here. And listen, he's playing at an extremely high level for his age, but I don't there's no team out there that he would want to go play for, be willing to go play for, that's going to be able to offer him the money that he's going to command.
1: I don't think anybody is going to, in contention, is going to pay for him.
0: Well, I don't think anybody in contention can pay for him.
1: Yeah.
0: He could. There's a lot of places he could go if he would say, I don't want to finish my career this way. I want to play another year, and I'm going to take a deep discount to do it. And he would be wise to do it for that reason of, I can't win this on my own.
1: Mm-hmm.
0: And clearly I can't win this with this lineup that we've got in Los Angeles, so I need to give back some money so that they can go get one more piece.
1: But, I just don't think that,
0: but he ain't going to do that. No, he's not that guy.
1: Not the way he operates.
2: How much of a factor is not basketball related? The fact that LeBron James is literally an economy and it moves wherever he goes, like to your city if he decides to play there. Like maybe that's worth the money, even if not on the basketball court, right?
0: But not for a team that's a contender, and that's the problem, is he wants to go to a contender. There's no way that you could show me that the Knicks could justify bringing LeBron in for what he's going to expect to get.
1: It, unless what J-Mo's saying and what Stephen A. Smith is saying is that James Dolan is going to reap financial rewards just by selling LeBron jerseys. And
0: but
1: all
0: unless
1: of
0: he does that by doing what the Clippers have allegedly done with Kawhi, you still have restrictions that are going to keep you from being able to do that.
1: You just have to earn income at a multiple of three times the amount of what he pays, you know what I'm saying, or whatever it is by going into the tax. So,
0: yeah, but the way that that new collective bargaining is arranged, I mean, I guess you could do it for a year, but you're not doing it for more than a year because the penalties are too steep.
1: I wouldn't do it just to mess up the basketball.
0: I wouldn't either.
1: On my team. I mean, finally the Knicks are playing like the best that they could possibly play.
0: I have felt like the Knicks have chemistry issues all year long, and mm-hmm. and including in the postseason. I've said that numerous times. They finally have sort of figured some stuff out. Cat's gotten a little more aggressive and a little more engaged, and Jalen Brunson has relinquished a little bit of what he was commanding, and that's been to the benefit of the team. So I totally agree with you. I wouldn't want to screw with that chemistry.
1: I wouldn't. I wouldn't either.
0: That's going to be a fascinating storyline to watch in the offseason.
1: But the sad part about this is if you just took the ego out of this, he's playing the best basketball in the history of the league at his age.
0: Well, I mean, it's almost unprecedented. I mean, who's played at that age beside the Big Chief?
1: A couple guys, but not anybody is playing the way that he is.
0: Right.
1: And again, LeBron on the floor, super smart, not really very many bad habits. Doug pointed it out. Not great defensively. There's limitations of being that age. You know, you're not going to play at 41 like you played at when you're 23. But if he could just get the ego out of the way and all of the shenanigans that are going on with all of these leaks and stories and wanting to be the victim and all of it, it's just...
0: Which is worse, LeBron
1: terrible.
0: And those shenanigans or Durant and the burner shenanigans?
1: It is much easier for me to like Durant than it is LeBron's shenanigans.
0: I don't know. The burner thing and dogging your teammates out makes it really tough in the locker room. I don't know if LeBron is that divisive in the locker room.
1: I will disagree with you. So far in the playoffs this year, the best analysis of the Rockets came from LeBron's burner account. They all can't play. They're a bunch of bums.
0: You mean Durant's burner account? Yeah.
1: Yeah.
0: Okay.
1: Durant's.
0: I'll concede that point to you.
1: Yeah.
0: Let's take a break. Golf USA is the place to come to if you're getting ready for a big season of golf. The weather's actually getting hot, man. If you haven't taken advantage of what we've already had, you better get on it, because there's not going to be a whole lot more of it. So come in and get yourself some deals.
1: Yeah, they got great deals here all over the store. And again, club fitting is number one. 40 years, and Brad, 30 years with the store. So big congratulations to him here at Golf USA. Major Madness goes on all before and during the majors.
0: Vulture investors. I never heard about this. There's a bill that's being proposed to get rid of vulture investors. And it actually made me kind of angry to hear what this was and what it's all about. So I want to get into that as we continue on a Thursday, middle of the day show on 98.1 The Sports Animal and thesportsanimal.com.
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2: Oklahoma City Thunder is still a few days away from beginning the Western Conference Finals. Chet Holmgren on the emergence of A.J. Mitchell in this postseason.
4: He knows how to, run an offense. 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
0: Hey, it's Brad for my friend Brianne at Homes by Brianne, Team Hamelwood Realty, and there are any number of the over 800 five-star Google reviews that Brianne has. By the way, more than any other realtor in the Oklahoma City market, where someone is talking about being out of state or having to move out of state and needing to take care of a real estate issue and needing someone to be here on the ground to take care of it for them, and Brianne and her team doing that for them. Nolan needed to sell his home from out of state, and he knew communication was going to be a big deal, and he needed someone that he could count on to be available for him whenever he needed. You can see in his five-star Google review that Brianne and her team were exactly what he was looking for. Every step of the way, they kept him in the loop. He felt connected and confident throughout the sale, and in the end, he got a great price, and now he is recommending Brianne and her team to anybody in Oklahoma City. 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
13: Early one morning while making the rounds.
1: Young Johnny Cash.
0: Young Johnny Cash, yeah.
13: And I shot my woman down. I went right.
0: Wholesome. What is this, Cocaine Blues? Is that what this is called?
2: Sure is.
0: Yeah.
13: Beneath my head.
0: Nothing wrong with that.
1: Very impressive.
0: Middle of the day show, Mark and Brad at Golf USA. I'm going to tell you this story, and I'm going to tell you that I don't know the answer to this, but I'm highlighting it because I can't believe that this has been going on, and I did not have an awareness of it, and I'm assuming you probably are the same way. I mean, I know that you don't know the term vulture capital or vulture investors, but it is venture capitalists investing in youth sports leagues for financial return. And what's amazing to me about this is for all the talk about the sanctity of amateur athletics at the college level that kept us for years from having athletes get any kind of return on the money that was being made off their backs, this is basically these companies investing in these youth sports leagues. So instead of Chico's Bail Bonds, like the Bad News Bears were sponsored by, these guys are saying, okay, we're going to come in and buy these things, and we're going to run these leagues, and we're going to mandate how much money it's going to cost your kids to play in these. So that, to me, is creating and I think that there's valid arguments in what people had said all along about college athletics and playing for the right reasons and the focus being what it should be. If there's anything to me that is sacrosanct, it is trying to make a buck off of kids' sports leagues. This story is saying that it's upwards of $5,000 a year for kids to play in some of these leagues.
1: Ask any parents that have kids. They'll tell you how expensive it is, how much the fees are. I saw somebody put a GoFundMe on, and this is a local kid that was trying to get involved in a summer wrestling program. That the goal was $5,000.
0: Well, that's what they're saying, $5,000 a year. And I know when my daughter was rowing locally,
1: it's out there. And
0: it was expensive,
1: happened.
0: But when I see this, I'm like, man, we were getting a bargain if it was $5,000 a year. But the reason, and I'm sure it's not all the reason, because things are more expensive, and there is a natural progression of inflation that's going to happen. But they say that within just a couple of years, it's grown almost 50%. And that's a problem to me. One, it's taking away opportunities for kids, not just for the potential that they could go play at college and maybe pie in the sky beyond that, but just the opportunity to be involved in sports as a youth and what that brings to you. It's just shameful that somebody's out there trying to monetize that and make a buck off of it.
1: Yeah, there's no more just lining up and Buttermaker showing up and handing you your Chico Bail Bonds shirt. It's if you're playing for real, I'm not a part of that culture, and my son wasn't super involved in Little League sports, but if he would have been, I wouldn't have pushed him in the way that a lot of people do. A lot of people think that that's kind of counterintuitive, is that I'm not giving my kid the best chance
0: right.
1: if he doesn't go play every weekend and doesn't get noticed. I don't think that's true. I think there's a certain place and time for that, and it's not going to be too late when you get to high school.
0: Well, I can tell you,
1: I tell anybody that with all my years of experience of covering sports and covering teams and recruiting and knowing coaches and knowing things in the process, is that you you can weigh, you're not going to underdo it at 8 and 10 years old. You're going to overdo it.
0: I never pushed my daughter. Mm-hmm. Matter of fact, I would have never thought of her being interested in rowing. But she had a friend whose older brother did it. The friend was going to do it. She went and did it with her, and it's wound up being something that she really latched onto. Now, I was encouraging of her, but I didn't push her to do it, and I certainly didn't say this is the only way you're going to go to college. Now, I gave her an opportunity that she might not otherwise have had at a school, but I just, the fact that, what really burns me about this is that these people are using this as a money-making venture, and I don't think that's what youth sports exists to be. I think that the positives that is given to the kids and their lives out of it is worth so much more than the, you know, $3,000 profit that you're making per kid each year.
1: Yeah.
2: Can I share a positive about it a little bit? Just
0: sure.
2: My bread is, full transparency, my bread is buttered here a little bit, so I'm going to have to choose my words carefully a little bit. Because you're 100% right. It is terrible. It is unbelievable, especially just in the basketball sphere, what's being done, where they have these youth teams and parents have to pay thousands of dollars to get their kids to play for the team, all to fund the team that gives the coaches and the program notoriety, which is a 17-year-old team that has to wear a certain name brand shoe and they can go run around the country and do whatever. But because there is so much money to be made and people are flocking there and it's all about earnings and how much money we can make here, there, and the other place, there is a huge gap. And if somebody were to focus on the process of teaching kids, there is a huge, underserved market here. If you really prioritize youth athletics and really do a good job of coaching that, you got to find the right people to do it, and that seems kind of hard to do right now, but speaking for myself and a lot of other people, there's a lot of really good coaches with a lot of really good experience that cannot find jobs. So if we can harness their energy to these middle school athletics, this is a very underserved market, and you should have no problem competing with these jack wagons that are running these ridiculous organizations for profit.
0: I don't see what you just said as being a counterpoint to what I was talking about.
2: No, it's not.
0: I think we're on the same page of this discussion.
2: 100%.
0: It's not the destination. It's the way that we're getting there that we're on different paths with. And it just bothers me that this is such a money-making venture when I don't think that's what it exists to be.
1: I'm going to go to the window and cash my ticket on over one half jack wagons used in the show today. So good job. Way to get that in, JMO.
0: Here's the sad thing. You could have actually bet that probably on Kalshi and cashed the ticket.
1: I could have. I could have said jack wagon myself. I mean, we could have cashed over
0: true.
1: One and
0: yeah.
1: a half, too.
2: That's the problem with these things.
1: I do want to give a shout-out to my buddy Shane Sanders, the AD at Oklahoma City Public Schools. He's got some opinions on this, too. But they've got a bunch of athletes competing this weekend at state championships, 36 in track. And the upper schools, and then also they got 6 in tennis, which is pretty cool, and they're hosting the soccer championship games tomorrow and Saturday. So well done with the OKCPS.
0: Thanks to Brad Bowen and Golf USA for having us out. This is the place you need to think of when you're looking for gear to golf.
1: You did half the tee, man, and you didn't have a bathroom break.
0: No.
1: It's impressive.
0: I'm telling you, man, I'm good.
1: Yeah. All right. Yeah, all right. Hydrated, that's for sure. JMO, we'd both be back tomorrow. The Ultimate coming up next. Stay tuned.
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16: If you're someone who isn't super active, just thinking about the amount of exercise you're supposed to get every week can feel daunting. 75 minutes of vigorous exercise, 150 minutes of moderate intensity exercise. It's a lot, but I have some good news for you in the form of a recent study out of Norway. Researchers found that for most sedentary people, getting just 5 more minutes of meaningful movement a day had a statistically significant impact on their expected lifespan. So did reducing the amount of time they sat every day by just 30 minutes. That's not to say that this bare minimum is what you should aspire to, but I think it's a good reminder that doing something is always better than doing nothing. The point is, just get started. Work just a little bit more movement into your daily routine, and don't even think of it as exercise. I'm Dr. Sanjay Gupta, helping you live a better life.
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31: 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He's known as the ultimate in the sports universe. The man. The myth. The ego. 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
0: Good afternoon, everybody, and welcome to the Afternoon Sports Beat on this beautiful, windy, be relatively content Thursday. I'm Jim Traber, your host, going to be with you until 6 o'clock talking sports. And I'm here today again at Graves Golf. This place is just amazing. I've been telling you all about it. It's a perfect afternoon. Why don't you bring your clubs out here and find out what it's all about. Maybe they're going to let you hit some balls on the range today. You can see it. They got a beautiful six-hole golf course. They have par threes, par fours, and par fives. It's a very brilliant design. It really is. And Graves Golf Club is Oklahoma's only private six-hole performance-focused course. So if you really are wanting to make your game better, this is the place. Of course, they have people here that can give you lessons if you need that. But if you're just a, you know, if you're like a 6 or 7 or 10 handicap and you want to get better as we get ready to go into the summertime to beat your buddies, this is the place. Get your buddies to join here. You can hit balls and then go play this course. You can turn it into 18 holes. The six holes. They got different tee boxes that can change things up. So come on out. They're only they're limiting it this to just to 150 total members. So you're never going to wait. Open year round. Matter of fact, I'm sitting in an area here that's underneath that's protected. That if you happen to come when there's bad weather, you can hit balls. You can definitely hit balls in any type of weather out here. So. Pretty cool place. The Graves family, the brothers have done a great, great job, and they've been around a long time, so good stuff. Good stuff out here. Jay Morgan back in studio. How are you today, boy?
2: I am great. I'm always good when major championship golf is on the TV behind me.
0: I know, man. I'm trying to watch it on my phone. You know, my boy, I will let you know that I'm a huge Scheffler fan. I love the guy, on and off the course. And, you know, he... It's funny because, you know, he's been down a little bit this year, and he's, like, finishing the top five, like, almost every daggone tournament, which is the way it should be. I mean, if you're going to be a superstar, you know, you got to have expectations. Talking about that with SGA in the last series, I had some people coming after me. Matter of fact, I had to ban somebody, get rid of them, block them off of Instagram. Why can't I move this daggone chair? Okay, there we go. I had to... block him off Instagram because the dude was coming after me about the SGA stuff. And I'm like, dude, what is wrong with you? I mean, I'm just telling it like it is. He didn't, first three games of the series, he didn't play well. Well, you're not allowed to say that now? Jay, are you not allowed to say a player didn't play well? Is that okay to do nowadays? Or are we in such a sissified world nowadays that you're not allowed to do that?
2: I feel like you're allowed to do it, especially when the player himself talks about he was disappointed with his performance in the playoffs to this point.
0: Yeah. Okay. Good. I agree with you on that. I totally agree with you on that. So, anyway, yeah, I love majors. I would say that the PGA Championship is probably my least favorite of the four. I love the U.S. Open because when they grow the rough, it gives a real test to these players out there. And, you know, I think that I love the Masters. I mean, it's just beautiful, but the problem with the Masters for me is that they just, I mean, these dudes just swing as hard as they can and on a lot of the holes, and it, you know, there's not a lot of damage, you know, there's not a lot of penalties to you if you hit the ball wide, you know what I'm saying? I love the U.S. Open, though, when they grow the rough, and it's really cool to see, you know, the winner, like, at 3 under, you know, instead of, like, 17 under. Does that make sense to you?
2: Totally. I actually have my first this is a landmark day for me. I got my first take for you that I'm going to give you on the radio here from 2 to 4. I think the PGA Championship is probably my second favorite major, my favorite domestic major for sure, only behind the British Open. I love the PGA Championship.
0: Why is that?
2: I think it does a bet. You know, I like what you're saying about the U.S. Open, but they played at a lot of the same golf courses kind of repeatedly over the course of my life. I don't always love what the USGA does. I feel like the PGA Championship does a really good job of showcasing golf in America. They've gone to Quail Hollow a few times, but you know, going to golf courses all over the country in states like Oklahoma that might not have golf tournaments that come year in and year out. I think they do a really good job of showcasing golf in America. And then the Masters is a great course. It's very beautiful. Love Augusta National or whatever. But it's always the same place. And, you know, between you and me, a little bit too big for their britches sometimes. You know, sometimes they're like very, we're the Masters and you must respect this sort of attitude.
0: Well, there's no doubt about that.
2: Yeah.
0: Yeah, that's interesting take. I mean, the PGA Championship, it does go to a lot of courses. The U.S. Open seems to go to, like you said, the same big time courses, you know. And the PGA will switch it up and go to some courses maybe you haven't heard of. But I'm excited right now that the best score that's been shot today is 3 under. I mean, they got to 4 under, but 3 under for me, that's cool. I mean, and then if they make it harder on one of the days, I mean, if it's 8 or 9 under, 10 under wins a tournament, I'm okay with that. I just don't like these tournaments where it's like, you know, 21 under, man. I mean, that's just crazy. And then when it's not a big high score, these daggone prima donna, some of the prima donna golfers, like, they complain, you know, because they think they're supposed to tear it up. They're not supposed to shoot par. And that, of course, drives me crazy, too. So you play golf?
2: I play golf all the time. I love it. I love golf.
0: It's probably really?
2: my favorite sport to bet on and play all the time. I am a huge golf head.
0: Are you getting good at golf?
2: Oh, yeah. I'm pretty good, yeah. I got about like a 3 or 4 handicap. I'm pretty good.
0: Really, dude? That's awesome, man. Yeah, I used to play all the time, and I got my handicap down to a 2. And then had too many surgeries and everything, and I haven't played in like 15 years. So if you're a 3 or 4, dude, then that means that you will dominate most of the people on this station. You'll have to play with Mark.
2: Those are famous last words. I'm afraid that's a good recipe to go out there and shoot 90 or something like that.
0: That doesn't matter. I mean, we all shoot bad rounds, but no, you need to play against Mark. That's what you need to do. You need to shoot against Mark.
2: That'd be fun.
0: Mark has worked on his game, let's put it that way. He likes playing and he's gotten better, and I don't know if he has a handicap now. He's a member out there at Belmar, so I would think, have you played since you've been living in Oklahoma?
2: I played, well, my dad and I, for his 70th birthday last month, we went out to PGA West. We played the stadium course, and we played the Pete Dye Mountain course, and it was beautiful out there. I mean, you can't beat playing a PGA Tour event course.
0: Yeah, that's cool. But have you played here in Oklahoma?
2: Played one course up at, it was right by Lake Hefner. I can't remember what the name
0: of
2: it
0: was. So it's called Hefner.
2: Okay, there you go. Maybe it was Lake Hefner itself. Yeah, probably.
0: It's Hefner Golf Course is the name of it. Yeah, that's not a bad little track. I mean, they got two 18s out there. Anywhere else you play?
2: Yeah, we played it. I can't remember. Maybe someone will text in if they know. Wherever the Crest Foods Golf Tournament is at every year, we played at that course. But I'm blanking on what the name is.
0: Was it a country club?
2: It was. It was.
0: Was it near where you live?
2: No, it was... Man, I can't remember. That was like right when I moved to town. So I still wasn't good. I'm still not good now, but I wasn't good about locations back then. Let me see if I can find it.
0: Okay, interesting. Well, good, man. Well, you'll have to get out and play. I'm telling you right now, dude, Oklahoma's got some great golf courses. I mean, great golf courses. And there's a bunch of dudes that can play some really good golf around here. I'm watching some of them right now hit balls. It's golf is big in Oklahoma, really, really big. And we got a lot of great college golf here. You know, Oklahoma State's golf program is probably, if you look over the last 50 years, probably the best in the entire country. Some may argue about that. Oh, boy, I'm being told that it's Oaktree you played.
2: It could have been. But that's different from Oaktree National, isn't it?
0: Yeah, there's two of them. They're right next to each other. There's Oaktree Family Course and then Oaktree National. And Oaktree Family Course is a really, really nice course. But Oaktree National is... Well, I mean, it's one of the best courses in the world, basically. I mean, and it's hard, really hard. And if they grow the rough at Oklahoma Oaktree National, you're in big trouble, no matter who you are. Because it is, I'm telling you, man, it is a tough, tough course. Tough course. That's where Dean Blevins plays, and Mickey Tettleton, my old buddy, he plays up there at Oaktree National. A lot of pros up there, like Willie Wood. Willie Wood lives right on the course. So, yeah, that's That's just down the road from where I am right now, actually.
2: They have all those PGA Tour coaches out there too, right?
0: Yeah, they get, that's right. Yep, they got it's big time. It really is. If you ever get a chance to play Oaktree National, you need to do it, man, because it is a special course. Now, like I said, it'll beat you up. I remember when I was at the height of playing my best golf and my handicap was a 2, I went up there one day and the wind was blowing about 20, which is not that bad for Oklahoma. Today would be a really tough day to play out there. And I hit the ball well and shot 79 and hit it well as a 2 handicap. I'm just telling you, the course is hard, really hard.
2: That's the best kind of golf to me, though. You know, give you a challenge. It's competitive
0: it
2: nature
0: does challenge.
2: Comes out.
0: If you want a challenge, it'll come after you. But we got some great golf. We also have some great golf courses up in Tulsa, you know. Southern Hills is, you know, it's hosted U.S. Opens and PGAs.
2: I was about to say, I remember the PGA Championship being there pretty recently. Isn't that right?
0: Yep. I don't know all the... I'm one of those dudes you're going to get to know is that I'm not one of those dudes that knows what year everything was. Like, there's people that will just go, oh, yeah, that was in 2016. You know, I can't figure that stuff out at all. But you are right. It's hosted a few of them. Tiger won one up there. Somebody else won one. Who? I mean, someone's going to text in and tell you everything about it. But
2: Justin Thomas won in 2022 up there.
0: There you go. Yeah, I don't like him at all. I'm just not a big – I think he's a big snob. I think he's a country club snob, kind of like Justin Spieth. Is that his name, Justin Spieth?
2: Jordan Spieth.
0: Yeah, I knew I got it wrong. I'm so sick and tired of people talking about Jordan Spieth. I actually – that's one of the things that I will actually message on when I'm on Instagram. Like, they got these golf things that I follow, and they'll start talking about maybe Spieth will win, you know, and blah, blah, blah, blah. And I will go, why do you – I will message back and say, why do y'all keep talking about this guy? He has been an average PGA golfer for years now. Am I right? For years. And they just keep talking about him. I guess because, like – I mean, the girls like him or something. I don't know, but I get tired of listening to him.
2: He's interesting to watch because he explodes at any time. And they'll have the camera on him. He'll talk about a shot before he hits it for about 20 minutes, and he'll talk him out of the right shot and just hit one, like, into the rocks somewhere. He is an explosion waiting to happen.
0: No, you're right. He is. By the way, my buddy Todd here said that he will take you out to Quail Creek. That's a really nice course.
2: Oh,
0: that's the
2: it.
0: One that's across the street from, let me think about this, Quail Creek. Why can't I remember where Quail Creek is? That's really stupid. No, I know where Quail Creek is. It's right there near 122nd. Yeah, that's a nice course. Quail Creek's a nice course. You want to know, I'll tell you what, here's another thing. Quail Creek was hosting one of those tours. You know, they got the little tour, you know, tours for the pros that, you know, that can't get to the big ones, you know, and they were hosting one of those tours. And it was, I mean, great golf, but they asked me to play in it. And you're going to love this, dude. So I have a caddy, and I'm walking, and it is 103 degrees, all right? Now, this is a long time ago, so I was probably, maybe 45, maybe, something like that. So I was in decent shape, and I was walking the course, and I played terrible, and I shot 83 the first round, and they have a rule, if you're 10 strokes over, you can't play anymore. So I was done. I didn't get to play the second round. Is that unbelievable?
2: That's a hot day, man. 103 degrees walking.
0: It was
2: golf
0: so
2: course.
0: Bad.
2: Oh my god.
0: Oh my gosh. And a buddy of mine, Mike Ford, who played baseball at OU and played some pro ball, he carried my bag for me. And dude, I played so bad. I couldn't believe it. And they kicked me out. They said I wasn't allowed to play the second round. And I got to tell you that I wasn't massively upset because it was supposed to be like 104 the next day. But yeah, that was a debacle for me. It's the only time. Now, I did play in the state championship. I used to play in the amateur state AMs. And you're going to love this story, too. I stopped playing before I turned 50 because I wanted to play in the senior ones. But I go down to this. It's this beautiful course that's not there anymore, way down south in Oklahoma. And I go down the first round and shoot one over, which is really good. And then the second day, dude, I shoot 4 under, okay? So I am literally 3 under through 2 rounds. And I think the leader was 5 under, and I was in the second to last group, All right. Now, this is, now remember, now I played in the big leagues and blah, blah, blah, blah, blah. I played college football in front of 60, 70, 80,000. I was so nervous in that last round, dude, thinking that I had a chance, and I didn't have any chance. I shot like a 78 or something and fell, you know, blew up and stuff. But I'm telling you, the pressure of playing golf for me was so much harder than playing baseball or football. It really was. And I guess maybe because it wasn't, quote, my sport. You know what I'm saying?
2: It does make sense. Well, I think confidence is built from, like, all the repetitions you had in basketball. Not so you did, or in baseball, I mean. Not so you didn't have repetitions in golf, but it's just different. It reminds me of these people that sit on the internet and they're like, yeah, I could hit a 100-mile-an-hour fastball in a major league game, or, yeah, I could make a 6-foot putt to win the Masters. And I'm like, no, you could not. You have no idea what that pressure feels like or what your heart rate must be doing in that situation.
0: I cannot imagine being on the green on the 18th to win a tournament from 6 feet. I can't imagine it. I mean, I might have to get down and meditate before I hit the putt. I mean, I don't know what I would do. My hands would be shaking. So you're right. I mean, I was shaking. I also had a chance to win my club championship one time, and I fell apart. Not fell apart, but didn't shoot very well in the last round in that either. So, yeah, my golf game was good, but I certainly wasn't. I was playing well. I shot a nice round. Somebody asked me, are you thinking about going to the senior tour? I was like, get the heck out of here. What are you talking about? I'm just, get the heck out of here. I'm not thinking about that. I'm realistic. You know what I'm saying? Like, I didn't go to the University of Pittsburgh because I knew that they were recruiting Dan Marino at the same time as me. You know? So I kind of figured out that I probably had no chance to play quarterback at the University of Pittsburgh. And that's where my dad went. You know, that's where my whole family was from. But, yeah, I kind of figured that when Marino comes in there, the job is going to be his for as long as he wants it. So,
2: Jim, I got a great question on the text line here that says, ask Jim about his hole-in-one.
0: Well, it's an amazing thing. I was at this course the other day out there at Silverhorn. I mean, excuse me, not Silverhorn, at what is the name? Why? I am really lost today. Anyway, I was out there playing, and we started off the round, and number one, I birdied. Number two was a par five. I birdied. Number three is the easiest hole on the course, and I missed like a 4-footer for birdie. So I was 2 under after two. Excuse me, this is wrong. I eagled two. I went birdie, eagle, par, hole in one. And it was a beautiful par three. I think it was about 162 yards. I hit an 8-iron. And it was one of those ones where you could see the whole thing. It hit. It bounced past the hole. It backed up into the hole and rolled in like a putt, dude. It was the most beautiful thing I've ever seen. So I'm 5 under after 4 holes. And you know what I shot?
2: What? What'd you shoot?
0: 1 over. You know how embarrassing that is? 5 under after 4 holes, dude. Can you believe that?
2: What would a basketball player say? You wasted all the good shots in warm-ups or something. You wasted all the good shots the first five stretch, the first 5 holes.
0: Oh,
2: right,
0: I know,
2: there,
0: man. I mean, I think what it was the second I saw, the second I did that, I was like, oh, this is going to be my best round of all time, you know? Jeez, what an idiot. But, yeah, I miss playing golf. After I stopped playing golf, I had to pick up poker, which Julie's not. Julie probably still wishes I was playing golf. Because poker, at least golf, you know, I could just go down the street and play. Poker, you got to be going all over the place. So, anyway, it's this place here, though, is amazing. If you really, really, you need to come out here, J-Mo, sometime and tell them who you are and just look at it. They got the most unbelievable practice facilities, beautiful greens to work on and stuff, chipping areas. They got sand traps to hit out of where you can work on your sand game. And then they have 6 holes that, see, this used to be a big course here. It used to be Coffee Creek. It was a nice course, too. 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Standard's $2,500. So for the next 20 members, that fee is going to be totally waived. Totally waived. 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It's really cool. 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
16: For years, scientists have been studying the association between depression and dementia. As you might expect, the relationship is complicated. But there's this new study out of the UK which found it's not just broad strokes. There are six symptoms of depression that are especially correlated with dementia risk years later. Number one, losing confidence in yourself. Two, not being able to face up to your problems. Three, not feeling warmth or affection from other people. Four, feeling nervous and anxious all the time. Five, not being satisfied with the way tasks are carried out. And finally, six, difficulty concentrating. What we could be seeing here is the impact of people becoming less social, or that certain changes in the brain lead to both depression and dementia. But dementia takes longer to manifest. If you notice these symptoms, talk to your doctor about it. I'm Dr. Sanjay Gupta, helping you live a better life.
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0: Here today at Graves Golf. Incredible, incredible place. Very impressive. And we'll be telling you about it today. I was going to say something. Oh, yeah, we're going to keep you updated today on the PGA Championship. Unfortunately, we don't have it on TV out here. Does that TV work back there? Oh, is it? Okay, yeah. All right. Yeah, I was hoping maybe if we had a television. I know my man J-Mo back there is watching it. And I, of course, have been trying to watch it. Ah, Scheffler bogeyed. Daggone it. I don't know what's going on with him lately, but that's a lot of golf left. He's only through five holes. Unfortunately, he's starting on the easier side of this course. The front is supposed to be the easier side of this. And so I'll put it on my phone for Scheffler, the featured deal. So, all right, why don't we go to Traber's Take?
1: Now it's time for Traber's Take.
2: You know what really grinds my gears?
1: 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If you love seafood, go taste the freshness at Hook and Reel, 6320 Southwest 3rd, right off I-40 in MacArthur.
0: Anybody that listens to my show know that I cannot stand when people blame referees or umpires for games, okay? I mean, it's just, you know, every single game that is played, both teams from the beginning of a game have a chance to win. You have to make plays to win. That's the simple thing. No matter what it is, whether it's golf, you got to hit shots. Tennis, you got to hit shots. Or whether it's teams with baseball and basketball, football, hockey, everybody has a chance to win. Now, are there games where sometimes you get bad calls, maybe more than the other team? Yeah, that can happen. Sure, that can happen. All right? But I never, ever, ever blame games on referees, because you can always do things where the referee's decision won't matter. I think there's been like three games that I've watched in my life where I thought the referees blew the game. Remember the New Orleans Saints game where there was no pass interference called in the playoff game? Do you remember that one, J-Mo?
3: Yes, but I can't remember the specifics of who they were playing against or anything.
0: It was in the playoffs. I can't remember who it was against either, but yeah, Sean Payton almost lost his mind. They threw a ball. And who was it against? Was it the Rams? I guess Louis saying he thinks it's the Rams.
3: That's what, right.
0: And they threw it down there.
3: It was the Rams.
0: Pass interference, and it was obvious pass interference. The dude ran with his back and just tackled him, and they didn't call it. Now, that was a horrific call. Now, doesn't mean they win the game, right? I mean, they could miss a field goal. They could not score, whatever. So there's always chances to make up for the most part. Unless they're like the last play of the game. And there's been a couple of those in the past in sports. All right? Last night, ladies and gentlemen, the referees did not lose the game for Detroit, but they really, really messed up. That was a horrible no call. And if I'm a Cleveland Cavs fan, I would be saying the same thing. You agree, J-Mo? That was a horrible non-call.
3: Yeah, the trip at the end was, I know you don't want to end the game that way, but you got to call what's on the floor. And that seemed like one that was on the floor to me.
0: He fouled him twice. Once he gave him a little push, and then he tripped him. I mean, I don't know what in the world the referees are looking at. They obviously just wanted to go to overtime. They didn't want to end it on that call. Well, I'm sorry. That is such a blatant call. You have to call it. You have to call that. You know what I think is really funny? Oh, are we putting the golf on? Beautiful. I love it. Thank you so much. We are putting the golf on. Put the PGA Championship on. Yeah, I know. You guys, you just thought of it? Yeah, you just remembered that we had golf going? Are we at a golf course? Come on. Yeah,

0: Yeah, that's right. You play golf. You don't watch golf. I understand. But anyway, back to this call. It was a horrific call. And I guarantee you he hits one of the free throws and they win the game. That, again, could you have made plays leading up to it? Absolutely. But that's about as close as you can get to a referee blowing a game for a team. About as close as you can get. I'll tell you something. Everybody's giving it up to Harden for his game. Did you see what Harden did in the last few minutes? He missed two easy shots, those little push shots that he usually makes, and he missed three free throws. So, yeah, he did have a good game as far as his numbers and everything, but when it counts, at the very end, what did he do? Same thing he always does. If he makes those free throws, which, remember they said he's 8 for 8, and then boom, he misses one. And then the next time up, boom, he misses another one. I mean, that's James Harden. Sorry. Get upset with me if you want to, but that's the truth about James Harden. And then I am so disgusted with Durin, I can't explain it to you. You know, J-Mo, I think I told you this the other day that coming out of the draft, I loved him. He really never did much early. People were like, oh, what do you think now? And basically, you know, it looked like I was wrong, and then finally he's turned it around. And then now in the playoffs, it's like he's not even playing. What's he doing?
1: I almost get the sense that it's kind of like Naz Reid. He would be better suited in that role. I'm not trying to take anything away from him, but he's 6'9". You know, and center in the NBA, it is hard to be 6'9". Naz Reid's having trouble coming in off the bench in that series being 6'9". Now, Wimby's like 8 feet tall, so it's a little bit different. But, you know, if he was just a couple inches bigger, he would be unbelievable. It's just a different animal in the playoffs when you're only 6'9".
0: I mean, I think that's well said. But he had a great year being 6'9", but the playoffs are a little different.
1: 20 rebounds a game being 6'9".
0: No, 10 rebounds. 20 and 10.
1: Right. But a lot of 20-rebound games, I meant. Yeah,
0: right. No, he did, man. I mean, he was just tearing it up. Yeah, you know, I heard Mark and him talking about it. I think you and Mark and Brad were talking about this earlier today. I mean, I think, you know, they won 60 games. And they're very similar, in my opinion, to the Thunder 2 years ago. The Thunder got beat in this round 2 years ago as the number one seed. What did they do in the offseason? They got Hartenstein and Caruso. So Detroit needs a couple more players. I don't think there's any doubt about it. They need some more players. But I still think that people are being a little bit hard on them. I mean, the team they're playing is one of the most, what do I want to call Cleveland? I don't know. They never live up to what people think they should be, do they? I mean, they got so much talent over there, and now they bring in Harden. You'd think that they'd be better than they are. Last year, they won the most games in the East, and then they couldn't do anything in the playoffs. So, I don't know. I still think Detroit has a chance to win. They did come back on Orlando, but this is a tougher team, I think, in Cleveland. But I'm not going to give up on Detroit. You think people are being too hard on Detroit, or you think you should be ripping this team that's young and really having, you know, getting some playoff experience?
1: Yeah, I mean, I think that, first of all, you said it well, and I just haven't given up on Detroit. And it has a little to do with Detroit. They're very good. The Cavs could lose at any time. At any point in time, they could not get a stop. Look at how many shots the Lakers made in the last game of that series. A series sweep. They were making shots like you wouldn't believe. Marcus Smart falling down, not even looking at the basket. The ball's going in. Rui hits like 6 threes. If Detroit starts to get some shot making and the Cavs need a stop, I don't really see the Cavs doing it. So I haven't given up on Detroit. Cade Cunningham might have the ball in his hands a bit too much. They're asking him to do a lot. If they could give him some help, that would go a long way, I think.
0: Well, I think they'll do that in the offseason. You know? I mean, you know, you weren't here back then, but Josh Giddey, there are so many people listening to us right now that have eaten their words about Josh Giddey because, look, he's a good basketball player, but he couldn't cover anybody, and he couldn't make threes. So how in the world do you want that guy on your team if you're trying to win a championship, right? Now, he handled the ball well. He's a really nice passer. But if you can't play defense and can't shoot threes from the perimeter and you're a perimeter player, how are you going to help the team? So what do? They traded for that exact guy. Now, Caruso is not a great shooter. He can get hot, but he's a great defender and a solid shooter. And what happened? Right away, they got better. Same with Hartenstein. They got killed on the boards. Chet is not, as everybody keeps telling me, he's not that kind of a player. Well, they brought in Hartenstein to have some toughness inside. And what did Hartenstein do? He made them tougher. And then they won a championship. That's what both Detroit and possibly San Antonio have to do. So, you know, San Antonio, if you go look at it, dude, they got a lot of assets. You know, they got a lot of picks, not as many as the Thunder, but they got a lot. And they're young, and they could make some trades. So I'm telling you, I think that Detroit and San Antonio aren't going anywhere. But I just don't know. I mean, San Antonio still has a chance. If Detroit were to pull this off, they're not beating the Knicks. You agree with that?
1: Oh, neither of these teams have a chance against the Knicks. Detroit's flawed. That's why the Cavs are in this. I don't think either one of them has a chance against the Knicks.
0: Yeah, I agree with you. I just think the Knicks are playing their best basketball of the season, and I just think that it's going to be incredibly hard for either one of these teams to beat the Knicks. So anyway, it's again, I watched that whole game last night. I told y'all yesterday that I don't really love that series very much. I don't know why. I don't know why it is. It just doesn't do a lot for me. Maybe because I just can't stand Harden. I can't stand looking at the guy. And there's nobody else in the series that I don't dislike. It's just him. But I don't know if that's it. It's not an exciting series for me. I don't know. But I really, really would like to see Detroit win for Cunningham, and also so that I don't have to look at Harden anymore, because I'm tired of looking at Harden. Anything else about the game last night that you saw as a coach?
1: No, the one thing that stands out to me is in all of these games, the Cavaliers are making more free throws than the Pistons are shooting. Last night was 31 for 38 the Cavs were, and the Pistons were 18 for 20. Again, I think that comes down to the Cavs don't play a lot of interior defense, so they're not fouling anybody. But that is a hustle stat, and that's one of the reasons why I think the Cavaliers keep somehow finding themselves on top of these wins.
0: Yeah, I mean, free throws can make a huge difference, man. You're right. 31 made free throws is a lot. You say 31 for 37 or 38?
1: 38, but still over 80%.
0: 38 free throws, man. That's just too much. Maybe that's why I don't like the series. Maybe I'm not recognizing that there's too much daggone fouling being called. Like one or two of the games that I've seen in the Thunder series. Just too many daggone calls. Too many calls. All right, my boy Scheffler's got a birdie putt here. See if he can knock it in. Let us take an OG&E break. We're here today at Graves Golf. It's just an incredible place out here. I've told you about right off of Coffee Creek. And let me tell you this, people. Right now, the next 20 members are going to pay 0%, $0 initiation fee, $0. When usually it's $2,500. Let's see. Is Scheffler going to knock this putt in? If he doesn't make this, it's going to be really bad because he put it in there beautifully. And he makes it. So there you go. He goes back to even par. This I'm telling you, this is going to be a great weekend of golf. It's going to be really, really, really fun. But no tee times here. Real grass, top tracer range, and indoor hitting bays. Tour level short game areas. It really, you want to work on your short game and your putting, which is the most important part of the game. You will really, really like this place, Graves Golf. You want to book a free day pass, do it. And come out here and play it yourself, see what you think. All right, when we get back, we'll start to take some calls and text messages. I'll be doing that up until when Mr. Barry Trammell comes on. So let's fill it up, 405-900-9957. That is the Lucky Star line. It is also the Johnny's Charcoal Broiler text line. This is the home of the Oklahoma City Thunder, the sports animal.
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3: 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Mitchell in this postseason.
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0: Back. Here today at Graves Golf Club. I mean, this is a golf club, ladies and gentlemen. Beautiful. By the way, we are giving away today, if you come out and sign up, I'm going to be here till 6 o'clock. We're giving away 1 year free. 1 year free out here. So that's a great deal. Boy, I'll tell you what, man. You make your game so much better. I mean, coming out here. I know it's hard sometimes to really practice a lot, but there are some people that love to practice. Unfortunately, every sport I ever played, I did not love practicing. I don't know why. Maybe because I'm just a lazy bum. But I really didn't like I had a coach. My coach in the minor leagues, his name was John Hart. He went all the way to be the general manager of the Cleveland Indians, and then he was on. You probably saw him. I'll bet you probably remember him, J-Mo, from being on the Baseball Network, the MLB Network. Do you remember John Hart on there?
1: Yeah, when you said the name, I remembered it, but I can't put a face to it. I'm looking it up right now.
0: Yeah, he had the same problem that you and I have with the top of our heads. But anyway, he was my manager. This is beautiful. He was my manager from A-ball, double-A, and then he was a coach for me in triple-A, and then he was a coach for me in the big leagues, too. But anyway, he used to tell people, don't watch Traber take infield. Just wait until the game starts. Because I just didn't like it. Like, if scouts were to come and talk to him about me, he would tell them, just wait until 7 o'clock. So, I don't know what to tell you, man. I just didn't like it. And my golf game probably was just basic God-given ability, because I didn't practice real hard on my golf game either. So, but you youngsters out there, you need to practice. Don't do as I do as I say, right? Hey, do as I say, not like I do. Is that what it is?
1: Yeah, John Hart. He used to be on Mad Dog Russo's show all the time. I recognize his face.
0: Yeah, yeah, that's him. That's right. That's exactly right. He's a good dude, man. Good dude. I got to tell you a story about him. It's really bad. People, if you got your children listening, just kind of turn it off for about a minute.
1: Earmuffs.
0: He was our manager in AA. And I had the most unbelievable year that year. You got to listen to this, dude. So I am just raking an A-ball, right, in Hagerstown, Maryland. And John Hart was the manager. And our AA team was bad. And they were getting ready to get rid of some dudes, like just flat out release some older players. So I make the All-Star team in A-ball. And like 3 days before the All-Star break, we're all out at this bar. I can still remember the name. It was called the Tortuga, and it was in Hagerstown. And I'm just going to let you know, as a young man in 1984, when I was 22 years old, there was, let's just say, a lot of wonderful things to look at in that bar, okay? I mean, there were a bunch of, I don't know what it was about Hagerstown, Maryland, but they had some beautiful ladies there. And so, anyway, we would go there all the time. We were treated like kings, you know, because we were the baseball team, you know? And so anyway, we're in there, and it's about 1 o'clock in the morning, and John Hart comes walking in the front door. So some of the players go running out the back door, and you know what? His wife is at the back door. So remember now, we're professionals in A-ball. I'm 22 years old. So you know what happens? I get suspended. Nobody else on the team. Me. I get suspended. And it was a suspension of basically they said, you know, we'll tell you when you're coming back kind of deal. All right? This was actually 5 days, 5 days before the All-Star break, not three. So I drive home after they suspend me from Hagerstown to Columbia, Maryland, which was about an hour and a half drive. And, you know, I was thinking during these off days, I'm going to go home and go out drinking with my buddies and stuff. And I got to my mom and dad's house, and I walked in the door, and my dad said, what are you doing here? And I told him what happened. He goes, you're going to get right back in your car, and you're going to drive back to Hagerstown, and you're going to pay to get in the games, and you're going to sit there and watch every single one of the home games, and then every day you're going to go to the batting cage and use your own money, and you're going to hit in the batting cage until it's time for you to come back. And, of course, I never really – I mean, I listened to what my dad said, you know. So I drove back, and I did all that, and I was just livid. You know what I'm saying? Just livid, because no one else got suspended except me. There were, like, six dudes in there. So – they were not going to let me. The head of the organization in the minor leagues, his name was Tom Giordano, and he couldn't stand me. Okay, he did not like me at all. So he comes to Hagerstown and meets with me and says, "You know, we're thinking about not letting you play in the All-Star game." And I was like, "What?" And he goes, "Yeah." He goes, "We don't think you're dedicated to the game, dude." JMO, I was hitting like 330 something. And it was like second in RBIs in the league. You know, I was tearing it up. So I'm like, listen, dude, you do whatever you want to do, okay? You tell me when you want me to come back and play baseball. And I walked out on him. The next day, John Hart calls me up and says, they're letting you play in the All-Star game. So the All-Star game was down in Lynchburg, Virginia. So I drive down to Lynchburg, Virginia. And we're taking batting practice at the All-Star game, and some kid comes running out on the field. And he runs all the way up to me, and he goes, you got a phone call in the press box. Now, remember, there's no cell phones or anything then, right? So I go walking up to the press box, and it's John Hart. And, you know, I'm thinking they're going to say I can't play in the game, right? He says to me, the minute this game's over, drive to Charlotte, you're going to Double-A. And I'm like, what? And he goes, yeah. He goes, I've already arranged in Hagerstown. We've cleaned out your apartment. It'll be in Charlotte for you. And he goes, by the way, I'm going with you. So John Hart left A-ball to go to Double-A, and he took me with him. He took me, a pitcher, and another hitter, Salcido, and a guy named Dixon, who ended up pitching in the big leagues. And we went down to that Charlotte, and we won the second half and then won the championship, right? And so after we had this huge party after we won the championship, and John Hart really didn't drink very much. So he was in there with us, and we got him drunk. And he went outside, and he was kind of, you know what I'm talking about. You had to go outside. And,
1: of course.
0: And, you know, and we went out there, and we were, like, patting him on his back. Well, I mean, it was horrible what we did to this coach. And he never remembered what we did. Is that terrible? We won the championship. And I hit 360 in that half, and that's when I went to the big leagues because they announced after we won the championship, they said three of us were going to the big league, and that's when I first went to the big leagues in 1984. So in 3 months, I went from getting suspended in A-ball, okay, to going to the big leagues. And when I got to the big leagues, Tom Giordano was there, and I came up, and he walked up to me in the locker room and said, you know what, Traber? I always knew you'd get here, and I proceeded to say three or four bad words at him, and I walked away from him. Can you believe that? I knew you'd always get there. He treated me so bad, dude.
1: Of course he wanted to take credit for it after it was all said and done.
0: Isn't that beautiful? Isn't that beautiful? Oh, my gosh. And I guess everybody up there said that Giordano was saying, oh, this Traber guy can really play. And I was like, get out of here, dude. Ben, you're a joke. Oh, that's one of my least and most favorite stories of all time. You know how bad it was to sit in the stands and have to watch the team? And if I had come back home, my dad would have said I couldn't stay there. And I was making like $1,200 a month, you know? So one of my big stories in baseball, in the minor leagues, what they'll do to you. All right, let's take an OG&E break. We'll come back here to Graves Golf Club right here on Coffee Creek Road, an incredible place. And perfect afternoon to come out and experience the advantages out here and sign up to win a free year. Great place. Come see us. We'll be back. Fill up the phones. I want to talk to you. Hour number two on The Animal. Don't go away.
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31: The risk of stroke goes up for all of us as we age, but for women, the risk really amplifies after menopause. In fact, one in five women in the United States between the ages of 55 and 75 will have a stroke. But according to a new study carried out by researchers in California, adhering to the Mediterranean diet can significantly lower that risk. One expert said, "We continue to see study after study showing that a predominantly plant-based diet improves all sorts of different outcomes. Now, with this diet in particular, you've seen it lower the risk of certain types of cancer, diabetes, depression, dementia, even gum disease." Now, as a reminder, the Mediterranean diet prioritizes eating vegetables, fruits, beans, olive oil, nuts and fish, and limiting meat and dairy. I'm Dr. Sanjay Gupta, helping you live a better life.
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0: It is hour number two. Welcome back. I'm Jim Traver here today at the wonderful Graves Golf Club. But instead of me continue to tell you about it, let's bring in one of the owners, one of the brothers, our man Tim Graves. He's down there, I guess, in Tampa. Tim, how you doing?
12: Good, Jim. How you doing? I'm glad you got to come out again. I really appreciate your time, spending some time with us. So the weather's pretty good there.
0: It is. I mean, it's Oklahoma. The wind's blowing about 30, but boy, it's just really getting warm, and it's great golf weather. Hey, listen, I used to talk to Bob Tway and those guys, and they said that they had, whenever the wind would blow on the tour, they had an advantage. I mean, isn't this one of the best places to learn how to play golf because of the wind?
12: 100%. And when I play in California, I play out in Florida, I play all over the place. And when it starts, I want it to blow every time we go out. If it's blowing, it's our advantage. So anybody in Oklahoma that thinks it's a disadvantage, learn how to play in that wind, go play abroad. It's a huge advantage because nobody gets wind like us. Nobody.
0: No. And you know what, dude? When I was with the Diamondbacks, that was back when I was playing pretty good golf, and we had groups. We'd go out at like 5:30 in the morning because the sun was up before your games and stuff. And the wind one day was blowing about 12, 15 miles an hour. They said, why don't we just stay in and play gin? I was like, no, we're going out to play. And I lit them up. So I love the wind. So, hey, Timmy, isn't this good? It's great stuff. Now, Timmy, you've been teaching golf for years and years. You used to be a great player. I'm not saying you're not now, but you used to play professionally and everything. Tell us about starting this and how happy you are about it. And if you're just a golfer, let's say you have a 10 or 15 handicap, what can it do for you?
12: Jim, that's why we built it. I mean, I grew up at Lake Hefner. I mean, I've been in Oklahoma for 45 years. I was played amateur golf and started playing professionally out of Lake Hefner. And then I went into Twin Hills Golf Course, and I mean, they treated me great out there. I was a playing professional out of Twin Hills. But what I saw was, I'd go out to Oak Tree National. I heard you talk about that earlier. I'd go out to Oak Tree National. I'd watch all the big boys out there. I'd watch Bob, and I'd watch Willie Wood, and I'd watch all the guys out there, and Scotty, and I'd watch those guys playing out there. And what I'd see them do is they'd practice a little bit, and they'd go play a few holes, and they'd go practice a little bit, and they'd go play a few holes. And then they'd go practice a little bit more, maybe putt and chip, and they'd go play a couple holes. And I started realizing, you know, this is really the way to practice. I mean, this is the way that good players get great, or average players get good. And I said, you know, this is a dream world. I mean, where can you do this? I mean, when you got these public courses we play on that got 300, 400 rounds a day, you just don't have that opportunity. You know, that's why when I saw the guys out at Oak Tree National, I saw the guys at these big courses, that's how they practice. So I talked to my brother, and, you know, it took us years, and we said, no, how can we build something like this? How can we build a facility that people could come out and have, you know, an unbelievable short game area and a huge driving range. And we have top tracer on the range that you can monitor every ball flight, every ball you hit. But then you can go work on every shot there is in golf on the golf course. And other than hitting over an ocean, which we don't have in Oklahoma, you have every other shot. Under trees, over trees, long bunkers, short bunkers, side hill lies, uphill lies, you name it, you got it, with no tee times. And that was the beauty. We wanted to be able to do that, and that's what Todd and I did. We put that together and said, hey, you got a place now you can go practice your entire game. Hit a few, work in a short game, then get in the golf course and work on the game. That's how we designed it.
0: That is just awesome. Yeah, I mean, it really, I wish I still could play because I think this would be a great place. And so right now you're giving away a free year, and also the first 20 that come out are going to get, if they sign up, are going to get the initiation for free, which is $2,500 normally. So, and you guys, I mean, last year when we came out here, we were firing people at you guys. So we're hoping a lot of them come out again, right?
12: Oh, absolutely. You know, and We are always going to have something that we have no tee times. So you can go out and start on the second hole, third hole, start on the first hole. So we have to limit the memberships, and we're getting there. I mean, we've only been there for a little over a year now. I'm going on 2 years, but we've only been there for a little amount of time. We're going to hold those memberships to a limited so we can, when people have the opportunity to go on the course anytime they'd like. But you know, we, a couple of things I'd like to tell everybody about. You know, a lot of those touring professionals you're talking about, they come out and practice in our greens out there because they want to simulate those bank grass greens that they go out and tour with. We have, I believe right now, we have a new superintendent named Patrick Brewer who's just absolutely amazing. And the greens are just second to none. And then we had a little match out there a couple weeks ago. We had Edmund North play Norman North. They had top players come in and play a little match out at our place and just kind of breaking in the golf course. And we got done talking to those players, and the players came to us and said, okay, that's as hard as we want to see. But they tipped it out, and they played it, and it was tough for them. So you can play it easy. You can play it hard. It's all you want, and it's got great practice for you.
0: That is just beautiful. Listen, Tim, I'm sorry that I missed you. Hopefully next time I come out, I'll get to say hi to you, my man.
12: Yeah, we're always in the road, but we love seeing you out there, Jim. And anytime, you guys are always welcome. We have day passes out there for everybody who wants to come out and just experience the place. You know, get online with us or give us a call, and we can get you a day pass and come. You know, come out and have a day on us and enjoy your time out there. And hopefully, if you like it enough, you'll join us and be part of what we do out there.
0: All right, Tim. Thanks a lot, brother. Appreciate you. See ya, Tim Graves, one of the brothers. Todd, they do a great job. Seriously, this place. If you're a golfer, doesn't matter if you're good, great, whatever, it's going to make you better. It really is an amazing place. All right, we're going to get to talk some sports with you now up until when Barry Trammell comes on. So let's fill the phone lines up, 405-900-9957. That's the Lucky Star line. It is also the Johnny's Charcoal Broiler text line. Also, I want to remind you that it is Be Relatively Content Thursday, and I can't remember what I was going to remind you of. That's the way I go. That's just things that the way my mind works sometimes. But we're going to get your calls in and talk to you. I know what I want to tell you. Our man Scheffler is one under now. Jamie, who's your favorite golfer on tour?
1: That's a tough question.
0: Don't say Rory McIlroy, but you'll be done. You'll never come on the show again.
1: No, it's not Rory. I mean, I don't mind Rory. I don't really hate anybody. I don't know if I even have a favorite. Kind of like the NFL, I'll watch anybody. You know what guy I'm on lately, though, is Ryo Hisatsune, the Japanese golfer.
0: He's the young guy. Yeah, he's good.
1: He's playing well today. I like him a lot.
0: He's a very good player. I like Batia because he's left-handed and I'm left-handed.
1: Love him.
0: I like him. I like the big fat boy, Siwoo Kim.
1: Love him. I like him. You know, actually, I got a favorite. Robert McIntyre, Bobby Mack, the Scotsman.
0: Oh, yeah.
1: I like him
0: too, man. He's a good player, yeah. Well, anyway, I just don't like McIlroy because he has said some really bad things about our country and our president. And you know what? If you're going to come to our country and make millions and millions of dollars, don't rip on our country, okay? That's the way I feel. That's just me. And that's an old man. I understand it, but I just don't like people ripping on. If you're an American, rip our country all you want. But if you're from another country, especially if you're coming over here and making a bunch of money over here, please, don't rip us. Anyway, you'll find that I'm a little weird, dude. I think you've probably already found that out, more than likely. Let's get to the phones. You're on The Sports Animal. Go ahead, please.
1: We got a lot of calls, Jim. I'm going to take the first one here, though, because we got to close a loop that we hit yesterday. First of all, I got to say, first time, long time. That's what callers say, right? You were about to tell a story about Cal Ripken Jr. and Dennis Eckersley yesterday, and I want to hear this story.
0: Thank you. Thank you so much. You have to remind me of things, dude. You're the younger guy, and I had brain surgery 4 or 5 years ago, so I just need to make sure that I remember things. Okay, great. This is a tremendous story. So Eckersley was just filthy, okay? I didn't face him when he was a starter, but I faced him when he was a reliever. And people remember that if our team was getting beat up by a pitcher and he was right-handed, then more than likely, if it worked out, I would pinch hit. Okay, and then if it was a closer who came in, more than likely I would pinch hit against him. So I faced Eckersley some. Well, I'm on deck, and Cal Jr. is at the plate. And it's in Oakland, and it's a day game. I remember this like it was yesterday. And isn't that interesting? I remember something like 40 years ago, but I can't remember something like happened a minute ago. Anyway, and Eckersley just had this incredible cutter, and he had he could throw the ball wherever he wanted to. He was like Maddox, only he threw about probably 6 miles faster. So he was just really, really hard to hit because even though he didn't have, like, great breaking balls or anything, he just was really hard to hit. Like, Mariano Rivera, when he was with the Yankees for the first 10 years, he threw one pitch, the cutter, and then he developed where he turned it over. So it doesn't – you don't have to have a whole bunch of pitches if you can throw them where you want to. Anyway, he's facing Junior, and the count is 2-1. And he throws a fastball right down the middle of the plate. Junior swings and misses it by about a foot. So Junior looks him in the eye. He looks over at me on the on-deck circle. Then he gets back in the box. The next pitch, right down the middle. And I swear to you, the catcher almost missed it. Okay? It was up by his chest by the time he swung. And Junior yelled every name in the book at him, okay? I mean, was screaming at Eckersley, like, you sorry, but, because he knew he was cheating. Because a ball does not move like that unless you're cutting it, okay? Or using, you know, Vaseline or something, but he was cutting it. Because you know who was on the team? You don't want to know any other pitchers? Honeycutt. And so the ball was moving. So I'm coming to the plate, and I'm looking at him, and I'm going, oh, what am I going to do here? And Junior walked by me and said, good luck. You do that sometimes to mess with your people, right? And I believe that I fouled out. You know, Oakland had the biggest foul territory you've ever seen. And so it would take away a lot of at-bats on people. So I hit a foul ball down a left field line, and the third baseman ran over. It was really high, and he caught it. And I was walking back to the dugout, and I see Junior. And Junior's running out to shortstop faster than I've ever seen him run. Ever. Okay? And Eckersley is walking off the mound, and Junior's like 5 feet from him. So I purposely, you know, I ran down first base because I hit the pop-up, but it was foul, so I stopped. So I purposely just stayed close to him, and I wish I could tell you what he said to Eckersley. It was the most wonderful thing you've ever heard in your life. Basically, he told him in so many words, you are one of the nastiest pitchers in the league. You should be embarrassed that you're cheating, blah, blah, blah. Just screaming at Eckersley. And Eckersley just walked off the mound laughing, just laughing. I mean, it was incredible, dude. Those are the things that nobody knows that goes on in a game. You know what I'm saying, JMO? You don't even know it's happening. And it was beautiful, man. It was beautiful. But, you know, it's ridiculous that this dude was already nasty and he had to start cheating. I don't like cheating in baseball, man. I don't. Although I have said before that when I was 22 and when I got to the big leagues at 23 years old, actually I was 22 years old, when I got to the big leagues at 22 in 1984, if I would have, if someone would have come up to me and said, we can put a needle in your butt once a week and you're going to stay in the big leagues for 10 years, I had openly have admitted, Jay, that I would have done it. Is that sad?
1: No, I mean, you know, that's what competitiveness drives you to do, I feel like. You know,
0: I wasn't married. I had no children. You know what I'm saying? Now, when I was 30 years old, I wouldn't have done it. But I dreamt my whole life about going to the big leagues, J-Mo. You know what I'm saying? And if someone said, oh, no, dude, you do this, you're going to be here for a long time, I hate to say it, but I'd have done it. Is that bad?
1: No, the coaching equivalent, this isn't cheating, but the coaching equivalent of that would be like, you know how it's hip and cool to like sleep in your office and never go home and see your family? Well, when you're a young coach just starting out, oh, I want to do that. I'm going to work harder than everybody else. But then you get a little bit of perspective and realize that your family is not going to be there forever, and that's what's important. You need to cut a certain time off, go home, see your family, see your kids, watch them grow up.
0: Yeah, well said. I like that. I think that's a really good thing. You know, Bill Snyder at Kansas State was a psycho with his coaches. And when Bob Stoops ended up getting the head coaching job, he made sure that he didn't do the same things to his coaches. Although Bill Snyder, they respect the heck out of Bill Snyder. They love him. But he worked him to death. And, you know, Bob Stoops would give his coaches like one night where it was family night. I think it was maybe Thursday or Wednesday or Thursday night was family night. If Kale was here, he'd probably tell us all about it. Let's get a phone call. You're on the Sports Animal. Go ahead, please.
4: Hey, Jim.
0: Hey, what's up?
4: Can you hear me?
0: I can. Hey, go ahead.
4: I got a question for you real quick.
0: Okay.
4: I got a question for you real quick. So I'm not a huge baseball person, so don't hold that against me.
0: That's
4: but
0: okay.
4: I am a huge college football and NFL fan.
0: Okay.
4: And you do the big baseball show every year, which I understand why you do it. You got elections, and you bring people in and have some good discussions about what you think is going to happen. I was wondering if you ever thought about doing that for the college or NFL world, going over maybe some futures, bring in Fat Jack, bring in some people from the four big leagues, and then, you know, or four big conferences, and then, you know, have discussions around what Vegas thinks is going to happen versus who we know is coming in, the unknowns in the NIL world. Have you thought about doing anything like that?
0: I mean, you know, it's interesting because we have thought about it a little bit. Now, Mark Rogers every single year will break down all the conferences, and he does it with the guy from Vegas. And why can't I remember his name? I can't remember. What is it? Todd.
4: Yeah,
0: Todd.
4: The Bet the Board guy.
0: Yeah, Todd,
4: guy.
0: Yeah.
1: Todd
0: yeah,
1: Furman.
0: They do that. They do that with Todd Furman and stuff. But I don't know, man. It might be a good idea. Maybe I should do something like that. But you know that the place that I can find the most best people, obviously, is baseball. So that's why I've done that for now 26 years,
4: that.
0: I think, you know. It's a good idea, though. I think it's a great idea.
4: It's just the power of the sports animal, man. Pull something together like that. Selfishly, that's what I would like to hear. And see, now I'm sure there are others like me, but
0: no, that's good.
4: You know, who
0: knows? I'm sure
4: kick it around.
0: Everybody
4: Please.
0: Would love to hear that. I'll kick it around, man. Okay. Thanks. I think it's a good idea. Mark Rogers and I could do that together because Mark obviously does a great job too. So if he and maybe Mark and I were put that together, that'd be, that might be good. We'll probably be able to get some pretty good people on there. The problem is that you can't really do more than four people at a time. Now you could split them up. But Mark does a really good job. He gets on like a play-by-play guy from like the SEC, and then he'll get somebody from the ACC and stuff. So he kind of does that. We'll think about it, though. Been doing the baseball show now for, I can never remember how many years, but it is every bit of 25. Been doing it for a long time. Long, long, long time. So I know that since we've been doing it, Tim Kirchen has become a Hall of Famer. My boy Timmy. Timmy used to cover me, of course, when I was with the Orioles. That's where I got to know him. What a group. What a group covered the Orioles back then. I mean, what a group. It was Tim Kirchen. It was Rosenfeld. And it was, what's the guy's name that used to be with the Washington Post, and then he went to Houston. Oh, David Justice. Not David Justice. Is it David Justice? No, David Justice is the player.
1: Richard Justice?
0: Richard Justice. Thank you very much. Yeah. Those were all dudes that were the beat writers for the Orioles when I played with them. Can you imagine that?
1: I know it.
0: Washington Post and the Baltimore Sun and another one. Yeah. I mean, is that incredible? And I've stayed very close to Tim Kirchen all the way through. And, of course, now the dude's a Hall of Famer. So. And deserves it. One of the best baseball people you'll ever see. 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
17: If you are the parent of an infant, it can be really hard to find baby foods that are truly healthy for your child. According to a new study out of UNC Chapel Hill, almost three-quarters of baby foods are ultra-processed and may contain additives that are linked to potential health problems later in life. The study's lead author said, what shocked her was that the top ingredient in 71% of these baby foods wasn't a fruit or vegetable. It was one or more additives that babies' guts are not fully developed enough to be able to handle. Eating the right food at this stage of life is so important because this is when children begin developing dietary preferences for the rest of their lives. So take the extra time to look at the ingredient labels on the foods you are buying. You're going to want short lists and also ingredients that you recognize. I'm Dr. Sanjay Gupta, helping you live a better life.
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1: We're back here today at Graves Golf Club. Great place to get better in golf. That's what it's all about. Incredible, and I mean incredible driving range and just a lot of things to hit at. Stop signs and things like that you can hit at. It's pretty cool. And then, of course, the course. I heard you can play it 41 different ways, these six holes. You got different tee boxes and everything. It is really a brilliant thing that they've done out here. And this is, no waiting, no tee times or anything. Come on out, become a member, and play. By the way, the next 20 that become a member, you're going to be able to not pay the initiation fee. So you're going to save right off the bat. $2,500. All right, let's get to the phones. You're on The Sports Animal. Go ahead, please.
2: Hey, Traver, how are you?
1: I'm good. How you doing, Kelly?
2: Well, hey, look, I want to, before I actually get into what I called about, I got to give a shout out to Seth Wadley. Okay, so you know what I do and you know where I go, and I'm on my way south on I-35. Right. In my pickup truck, and it starts to overheat, and I'm in between Bethel and Paul's Valley, and I limp into Paul's Valley, get to Seth Watley, didn't know what was happening with my truck, and not only did these people put me in a loaner car, they didn't know me from Adam, but they took care of me, I have my truck. They're going to fix it over the weekend, and when I come back home on Monday, I'll pick it up. So thank you to Seth Wadley for saving my hide today.
1: All right. Very nice. That's great. They're good people. They're really good people down there. I've done my show down there. They're really good people.
2: Yeah. With a girl named Tina in the service department, I got to give a shout out to her. I've never had people be so kind. I mean, they were just very, very kind. So I know where I'm buying my next vehicle from.
1: Well, good. Good for you.
2: Okay, what I was calling about, have you seen this latest list of projected NIL money raised in collective sports and who was in the top 10?
1: I saw it. You talking about for the entire athletic department?
2: Yes.
1: Yeah, OU was number 3, right? Texas was 1 and OU was 3?
2: Yeah, Texas was like $167 million. And then Tennessee, which really surprised me, was 110, and then Oklahoma at 95. But then I was really surprised to see Georgia only had $50 million, Alabama only $60 million. I didn't see Texas Tech on the list. Did you?
1: No, I don't remember Tech being there. It's interesting because I think that one dude is giving so much money down there, and then the other ones are, I don't know if they have a lot more of people that are giving very much. I just think he's probably the biggest one by far and the only one. I was really surprised about Alabama. That's the one I was surprised about.
2: In Georgia.
1: Yeah, Georgia too.
2: Georgia
1: yeah.
2: Would be more than $50 million, but that only goes to show you, if you have a winning program, kids want to come and play for you. It's
1: sure.
2: Not all about, I hope it's not all about NIL money, but I was just really kind of shocked. I didn't see Ohio State. Did you?
1: You know, that I don't remember if I saw Ohio State. I don't think so, but I got to believe that Ohio State is, they're firing a lot of money out there. I mean, now remember, some of these schools that you're talking about, though, you know, if it's just football that they're really unloading on, they might not be that high because some of the other sports they're not doing much for. You know what I'm saying?
2: Right. I mean, Oklahoma has the softball and the gymnastics, and, you know, I'm sure there's money for the men and women's basketball, but I was really kind of surprised to see Oklahoma number 3, but really surprised to see Tennessee at number 2, which leads me to my second question. Do you think that Josh is going to be on the hot seat if he just wins 6 or 7 games this year?
1: At Tennessee?
2: Yeah.
1: Boy, I don't know, man. From what I understand down there, they love him. I mean, they just love the guy, and I would guess if they went 6-6, I think that probably next year would probably be on the hot seat. But I don't know. You know, the SEC is so crazy that Tennessee usually is not as bad as Auburn and LSU and some of those other ones. But, you know, with all these teams that are good now, especially when you add Oklahoma and Texas, maybe they'll be crazy too. I don't know. We'll see. He's done a good job down there, you know.

0: has, and I do wish him well. I mean, because we love him here. He's a Sooner. He'll be Sooner born and Sooner bred for the rest of his life because he won us a national championship. But I was just kind of wondering about that. But anyway, that's all I had to say. I hope you have a blessed day.
1: You too. Good luck down there. I hope everything goes well. That's Kelly. Always been calling for years and years and years. 405-900-9957. We'll keep you updated here on the PGA Championship. What am I seeing over there?
2: Jim, some texters are saying that was just an SEC list for some clarity.
1: Oh, so that's true. That's SEC right. That's teams. What it was. Thank you for the texters. You're right. That's why Ohio State wasn't on there. But I'm sure Ohio State's up there. Yeah, what do we got up there? We got Thomas. Is he leading? Is that what I'm seeing?
2: Sure is. And Martin Keimer just went to 3-under. A huge gaggle of people tied at -3.
1: Yeah, they were tied at -2 a little while ago, and now they're all -3. So, but, Martin Keimer, holy Moses. You talk about a name from the past. He won the daggone Masters, and after he won the Masters, he's done very little. Very little. Yeah, there's a lot of people. You're right, man. Look at all these people. I'll just run it down here a little bit. We got Thomas, like we said, is -4. Keimer is -3, along with in the clubhouse, Pat Geeter, who I like, Jaeger, Minwoo Lee, your guy, I never can. Hitsa, how do you say his name?
2: Hisatsune.
1: I played in Japan, and I can't even get that right. Let's see, who else here? Smalley, and then it goes to 2-under. And then if you want to know where Scheffler is, Scheffler is tied for 14th at 1-under. Actually, along with McIntyre and Lowry. Patrick Reed is at 1-under. Well, there's going to be a lot of players at the top of this thing that are going to be good. We know that. Let's get back to the phones. You're on the Sports Animal. Go ahead, please.
3: Hey, Jim. How are you?
1: I'm good. How you doing?
3: Doing good, man. Hey, I'm a huge Spurs fan. Okay. Just like you, I can't wait for this series. I just want us to get this done with the Timberwolves. But I got a question. Do you think Wimby is going to have more success having Chet and the other big guy?
1: Okay, Hartenstein. Guy.
3: Hartenstein. Guarding him. Because I've seen, you know, Nas Reed obviously getting in his head, you know, pushing and fouling, whatever. And Rudy Gobert's, you know, so-so. But I don't know. I just wonder if it's going to even make an impact because he's the type of player, if he goes off, no one's going to stop him. But I'm just curious on that.
1: Look, I don't think Chet's going to be covering him unless there's a switch. I do think Hartenstein will play against him. And then they'll go small with him, too. I'm sure they'll put Caruso on him some. And maybe Jay will a little bit if they're in at the same time. But like you said, if Wembanyama plays the way he can play and doesn't decide that he's going to shoot 8 or 10 threes, then I just don't think anybody's going to really stop him. I'm actually more concerned what's going to happen on the other side of the ball because I think that, you know, your squad defensively, you've got some good dudes, but because Wembanyama is so unbelievable in the middle that it doesn't matter if they get beat, you know? They don't. And when the Thunder played, when SGA played against the Spurs during the regular season, he did not go to the basket. A couple of times he got into the middle, and he pulled up for a jumper, and then a couple other times he went into the middle, and then he left the paint. So I want to see if the Thunder are going to do a little bit of what Minnesota tried to do early in this series and go right at Wembanyama. Now he blocked 12 shots in the first game, so they've changed a little bit. But, yeah, Wembanyama, if he plays the right way, he's going to get his. We all know that. You know, it's going to be up to Harper and those dudes to play their basketball. And if they do that, then they're really, really hard to beat, you know?
3: Yeah, I mean, I'm just happy we're even here. I mean, from going to last year to this year. I mean,
1: yeah, you're ahead of schedule. They're ahead of schedule.
3: Oh, yeah, I've been a Spurs fan. You know, I've been spoiled. I watched all the championships. Was at the finals game.
1: Cool.
3: So, you know, but anyways, I just appreciate you, number one, though, speaking your faith. I'm a preacher. I love Jesus Christ. number one, man. And
1: thank you.
3: It's refreshing to hear, because even in a state like Oklahoma, it gets confined way too much. You know, we're in a Bible belt.
1: I hear you, brother. Amen. God is good. Thank you, brother.
3: I appreciate it. Yep. God
1: bless
3: you, Julie.
1: Thank you so much. That's wonderful to hear. Thank you. Yeah, this series is just driving me crazy, J-Mo. I want it to start right now. I wish we could just blow the show off and go to it right now. I mean, I've been wanting this series for weeks. And I'm serious. I think the Knicks are playing really well. I give it up to them. But I think the winner of this wins it all. And I know San Antonio is really young, but remember, San Antonio will have, if they beat the Thunder, they're going to have home floor against the Knicks. So, what do you think of the Knicks as a coaching perspective, man? They're a little bit discombobulated, but they're still, I mean, they've been playing really, really well ever since they went to Towns at the top, right there at the foul line extended. I think that they've gotten a lot better, you know?
2: Yeah, I still think that you can get physical with Karl Anthony Towns, although he seems to be proving me wrong in that regard. You know, the thing about the Knicks is that, like, in the regular season, everyone talks about their, like, team chemistry, and I think all but one guy's got really good team chemistry, and that would be Karl Anthony Towns, because the rest of the guys played college ball together. I mean, they all played college ball together. They're all great friends. But, I mean, literally every game where Jalen Brunson would take shots and they lost and Karl Anthony Towns was unhappy with his production, you would see him say something sly. Well, we just have to move the ball as a team. That's what he would say in the post-game locker room. So I think there's some seeds of discord that you can sow in there if you're their opponent, but they're definitely an excellent team.
1: I got to tell you this, though, dude. I do think a couple of these games in the playoffs, Brunson's gotten a little bit ridiculous. I mean, he, like, took too many shots and bad shots. And Towns, at one of the games that they lost in the first round, Towns took, like two shots in the second half. I mean, it's got to be more than that, right? You're not going to win if he takes two shots in the second half.
2: Certainly not. He's a huge factor. So he does have a point. I think I'm a little biased against him, too. I might be unfairly judging him. For his younger days when he was in Minnesota, you would see him come off the floor, and he would take a stat sheet. You know, the ones they give to the coaches at every media timeout? He would take a stat sheet and stare at the stat sheet on the bench while the rest of the team is out there playing. To me, that just rubs me the wrong way, and I really have been unfair. I think maybe unfairly critical of the guy ever since then.
1: Yeah, that's okay. You know what? What made me really kind of him grow on me is how horrible COVID was for him and his family. I mean, he literally lost like five family members in COVID. His mother, his aunt. I mean, it was just terrible. And, when they asked him about it, it was so tough on him. And I thought he handled it pretty good. And listen, he's not the best player in the world. I think he's the best big man shooter of all time. I do. I don't think there's been a big man that can shoot as good as him. But sometimes he's lazy and he kind of, shuffles around a little bit here and there. But the guy's pretty daggone good offensively. Now, defensively, he's not very good at all. But offensively, he's a weapon and they weren't using him, you know. So Brunson can get crazy sometimes. He's really good, but sometimes he just decides, I'm going to take it myself, and he doesn't even look what's going on around him. Then he hits shots, and he scores 38, right? But if he doesn't, they lose. I don't think they can beat either the Spurs or the Thunder. They got a better chance to beat the Spurs, but that's only because they're young. But by that time, are they still young? I don't know. 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Play out here all day. We'll be back. More phone calls coming up next for the next hour until Barry Trammell comes on right here on the home of the Thunder, the Animal.
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5: 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Mitchell in this postseason.
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1: We're back here today at Graves Golf Club. Had a lot of good calls today. I'm going to give it to Kelly. Kelly is going through some hard things right now, if you would pray for her. So always great to hear from her. She's been calling for years, so say a little prayer for her. All right, we had a bunch of phone calls, and then they all got off, except one. So perfect time if you'd like to get in. Oh, we got the ambulance. We got fire trucks and ambulances. I can hear them. 405-900-9957. That's the Lucky Star line. Let's get it going. I'm going to be taking calls up until when Barry Trammell comes on. 405-900-9957. To the phones. You're on the Sports Animal. Go ahead, please.
23: Hey, Jim. It's Carson. Can you hear me?
1: I can, man. How you doing?
23: Hey, I'm doing pretty good. I'm glad to connect. I've been listening for a long time. This is my first time to call, though.
1: Great, man. Thank you. What's on your mind?
23: Yeah, so, I mean, I was just listening to your last segment. I agree with you. I can't wait to see the Spurs Thunder, hopefully, in the Western Conference Finals. But I one of your last points was, seemed like you made the point of, I think you were like comparing the Knicks and the Spurs, and the Spurs not going to be able to win because they're too young.
1: Well, no. I said I think that it's pretty much guaranteed the Thunder will beat the Knicks. I will never guarantee a younger team to win all the way through because it just never happens. Now, as I've been saying for the last few weeks, and of course Thunder fans get mad at me, Wembanyama is a different kind of person. I mean, when you've got somebody like that that's standing in the middle for you, I mean, you might be able to win with all the youngsters. That's what I basically said.
23: It's basically like 6-on-5.
1: Yeah, it is. The guy's unbelievable. And you know what? If you get beat, it doesn't matter. Like I was watching when the Thunder would go by the Lakers and Ayton was in there. I mean, it didn't matter. They go right to the basket and score. When you do that against the Spurs, no matter who you are, if you go to the basket, that thing might be going the other way in about 5 seconds. So it's just, look, I'm not trying to, people think I love the guy. I love greatness. I love SGA. I love Jokic. I love Wembanyama. I love what Cunningham's becoming. You know what I'm saying, my man? I love greatness. I respect the heck out of it.
23: Yeah. I totally agree. I'm the same way. It just seems like the younger teams, it's like the younger, the better. Like, if you got a young team that plays together with chemistry, like, that's what teams want now. You don't want a guy that's like 32 or 33, team full of those guys.
1: No, the Thunder have done it that way. You're exactly right. And then they brought in a couple guys like Caruso that were a little bit older to help him get to where they want to go. But when you can build a young team nowadays, it is so important because of the salary structure, right? I mean, San Antonio's not paying any of those dudes. None of them. I mean, Harper and all those guys, none of those dudes are making big money. And it was like the Thunder was 2 years ago. Remember 2 years ago? Same thing. Well, in the next few years, the Thunder are going to be paying massive amounts of money. And that's going to happen to the Spurs, too. So it's well put together. to keep a, quote, dynasty like the Thunder have a chance to, you've got to hit on an A.J. Mitchell. You know what I'm saying?
23: Yeah.
1: So, well, it's fun. I can't wait.
23: Yeah, hey, we're lucky. We got to enjoy these years. The Thunder is crushing it.
1: Amen, dude. It's Thanks awesome. For the call. Appreciate it. You know, it reminds me a little bit. You weren't around, JMO, but in the 90s, I've been doing radio since the 90s, okay? And in the 90s, when OU football was just terrible, and, you know, they fans continued to tell me that they were going to be really good, and I was like, you know, John Blake, God rest his soul, should have never been the head coach. But it was just a fiasco. And then 2 years after John Blake left, Bob Stoops won a national championship. And I really think that most OU fans appreciated it more than they would have if there wouldn't have been that horribleness. And I think the Thunder appreciate, don't you think the Thunder fans appreciate this more now because of the tanking and how bad that was? You should have been here for that, by the way, J-Mo. Ugh, horrible.
2: The Pokashevsky years, as they call it, although he would.
1: You know what? He was Serbian. You'll get to know that I'm Serbian. I'm Italian and Serbian, and I really like the Serbs. So I was all, I mean, everybody was making fun of me because I wanted him to be so good. But unfortunately, he just wasn't very good.
2: Man, he had the potential, though. Man alive.
1: He did.
2: He did. Yeah, absolutely.
1: Yeah, but he just wasn't, couldn't do it.
2: You know,
1: he's a payroll bandit. Came here and stole a lot of money and then went back home. So
2: it's funny. It's funny you mentioned that you've been doing this since the 90s, too. I don't mean to make a tangent here, but, you know, your phones were listening to you because on my phone last night, I got a targeted video of you arguing with Al Eshbeck. He maybe attended a OU game in Houston, and you were at a bar or something like that.
1: Oh, dude, that's the most unbelievable thing that's ever happened. I mean, maybe that's a top five sports radio deal. Yeah. I couldn't hear what was going on in the bar that we were in. And I said that the running back was the reason why they won because the quarterback I didn't think was very good the whole year. And I mean, oh, I got killed for that. Killed. You know what some listeners did? They went to these OU fans, they went to our advertisers and said, I'll never ever buy a car here if you don't stop advertising with Traber. Of course, they never buy a car there. You see what I'm saying? Oh, that was ugly, dude. Yeah. So you saw that, huh?
2: I did. It came on my feed last night. I watched the whole thing. I had a big smile on my face. That's good radio right there, man.
1: Oh, man. We've had some incredible times over the years, man. Al and I are a lot more laid back than we used to be. Not to mention that, you know, we've been together so long. We're trying to, you know, we got a lot of things in store for Al coming up with 50 years. And one of the things we're looking at is, are we the longest pair that's been together ever in sports talk radio? Because, you know, Mad Dog and Mike and the Mad Dog, they hated each other, and then they quit. Did you ever see that 30 for 30 on them?
2: Oh, yeah. I used to listen to Mike and the Mad Dog, but I seen that 30 for 30. They hated each other by then. They just recently. They didn't even talk.
1: And you were just going to say what? That they just recently got back to talking, right?
2: That's right. They just recently, like, mended fences over, I can't remember what, but it's been a long time to hold a grudge like that.
1: Well, Mad Dog was great at being the crazy guy, and Mike Francesa was really good at being the normal guy. That's the problem with me and Al. Both of us are the crazy guys, you know? So what are we going to do? I can't wait for you to meet Al. You haven't met Al yet.
2: I have not. I'm looking forward to it.
1: Yeah. All right, J-Mo, great job today. Appreciate you.
2: Thanks, Jim. See you tomorrow.
1: Yep. But by the way, J-Mo's doing a great job of putting stuff on Instagram and for the Sports Animal. So you got to go make sure you keep looking at that. If you're not following the Sports Animal, what the heck's wrong with you? Twitter and everything else. Wait, do you put it up on, does it go up on Twitter too, what you do?
2: We're on Twitter, Facebook, Instagram, and the YouTube page, trying to get that going. It seems like those YouTube shorts get a lot of traction and a lot of reach. So we're trying to do that as well.
1: Beautiful. Good stuff. All right. We will take an OG&E break. We're here today at Graves Golf Club. We'll continue to tell you about it. Come on out and see us out here off Coffee Creek. And we'll continue to take calls. So fill up the lines right here on the home of the Thunder, the Animal.
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4: 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It's this place is just awesome. I wish I still played golf, because if you're a golfer, if you're a 15 handicap, it'll make you better. If you're a 10, if you're a 5, heck, if you're a scratch golfer, because you just come out here and practice and get better. Beautiful course. Ed Murray was just here, one of my guys that I just, one of the best people you'll ever meet. He brought a book out here for my wife, and he also drove the course, and he said it was incredible. So, got all different tee boxes and pretty cool stuff. So, good. Tony is with us. How are you, Tony?
5: I'm good, man. Thanks.
4: Good. Everything well?
5: Yeah. Very well.
4: What about, are you ready for some music tomorrow with our corner man?
5: I've been preparing. Yeah, I've kind of got it together.
4: Okay.
5: Are you worried?
4: You know, listen, I think you've met me now, dude.
5: I'm not talking trash, dude. I'm seriously wondering.
4: Listen to me. I will compete against anybody there is. And if I lose, I lose. When you grow up as a baseball player, remember this. If you fail 2 out of 3 times, you're a superstar. Losing does not, I hate losing, but I deal with losing better because of what I did my whole life, Tony. I'm telling you, baseball players, if you have a little kid that plays baseball and gets mad every time they make an out, they better find another sport. Because you're going to make a lot of outs, Tony. And if you're a pitcher, you're going to give up home runs.
5: I completely understand. My only concern, and sometimes I feel like it is your concern, the named artist. Does that make sense? Like the Paul Davises of the world, or
4: right,
5: you know, Henry Kickingbottom or whatever. You know, I wonder if that worries you, because it would worry me.
4: I have a hard time with the names. Obviously, I usually can get the song, but I have a hard time with some of the names. There is, but. We'll see. He's awesome, man. I mean, Jay Davis, if people don't know, he's our corner man. He's our boss. And he's coming on tomorrow to do music. He's really good at it. But, you know, there's other people that have told me they're really good at it, and they come on here and they throw up, right? My man Josh Holiday. Remember Big Josh when he was on here?
5: I do, and I remember Jake Trotter, too. Jake Trotter's showing was not very good.
4: Oh, man. Yeah. Good stuff. But, we'll be doing it. What do you call it, Tony? What is it? It's the what? The most hated segment?
5: Yeah, the most hated segment on the Sports Animal Weekly.
4: And you know what? It's the exact opposite, too, because people love it. Love it.
5: You know, that person hasn't shown up on the text line in a couple of months, so I feel like it's like warding it off, you know?
4: Ah, you know these people, man. Who knows? You should see some of the things that I get, man. People send me stuff.
5: Oh, I
4: it's unbelievable.
5: I've never seen what you get, but I see what comes through this text line, brother. And
4: oh, I know. You know, that's right. They do. They rip me on the text line. It's very easy when nobody knows your name to rip somebody. You know?
5: Yeah. Oh, yeah, the text line reminds me of T-Bag's performance. You remember T-Bag coming on?
4: Oh,
5: my goodness.
4: And Sam, too. Yeah. Both of them were terrible.
5: Matt Ravis wasn't better.
4: No, it's not. It's just like anything else. I guarantee you, when I watch a game show, I don't know about you, but I like game shows. My wife does not like game shows. I like them. But I'll watch these shows. Like, one of the shows I love is Cash Cab. Have you ever watched Cash Cab?
5: Yeah, a long time ago I used to, yeah.
4: I love that show, man. And so I'll be watching it, and I'll be getting the answers, and I'll tell Julie, gosh, I wish I was either in New York or Chicago and the cab would pick me up. And you know what? If I got in there, I'd probably puke down my leg.
5: Yeah. Camera's on.
4: Yeah, it's different. Now, you know what? Jay may come on tomorrow and tear it up.
5: Otis says anyway, here on the text line, I play music trivia with Jay. He knows his stuff.
4: That's right. They play. He plays like on a Thursday night or something. I don't know where, somewhere. Yeah, he plays.
5: Used to be at the mill over here by the radio station. I used to meet them a long time ago.
4: Really?
5: Yeah.
4: Brantley Cowan says that he's ready to be a guest player. Everybody wants to be a guest player. Brantley Cowan, we've got, I told you the other day that our man Zach Malloy wants to play. Josh Holiday says he wants another chance. I mean, everybody wants to play the game. Maybe I should figure that because they want to beat me.
5: This is probably,
4: you know, they know that I'm not that good.
5: Notice no one challenges Al. Notice that.
4: No, you're right. That's exactly right. That is a great point. Great point. Bill Hastings just said the cast cab. He says that show is addictive. It is addictive. I love that dude. He is funny. And can you imagine just getting in a taxi and you're going up the road about 40 blocks and then you walk out of there for like $1,500 or something?
5: Right.
4: How cool would that be? And if you don't, then you get a free cab ride.
5: Bonus, I mean, right?
4: You know, that's the worst thing that can happen to you. Yeah, I'd like to get picked up on a taxi and that. That'd be fun. All right, I'll shut up. Listen to this. Brantley says, winner gets to take on you and Al. Well, let me tell you something. I have to take on Al all the time. Oh, I guess. He says, Tony against Zach, and then the winner has to take us on.
5: You know, there has been a proposal for the Thailand Invitational. When Al
4: takes
5: us next on, we got to set up like a tournament or something here at the radio station. I've been told to do that.
4: Really?
5: Yeah.
4: Okay, that'd be interesting.
5: Wouldn't it?
4: Yeah. Okay. I mean, I wonder if anybody's any good. I'm sure. What am I talking about? Those morning dudes that did morning radio and stuff, right? That have done music.
5: Yeah, I got to think Spinozzi's pretty good at that.
4: I would think, and Phil, I would bet. Yeah. All right. Let's get to the phones. You're on the Sports Animal. Go ahead, please.
6: Hello, Jim and Tony. How are you guys this afternoon?
4: Good, man. How you doing?
6: Doing all right. Hey, I went to Coach Ward's camps back in the mid to late 80s and really enjoyed playing baseball. And, you know, I understand some of the changes with some of the analytics and things like that. But, you know, since we're kind of ending the season and we're getting ready for regionals and super regionals, I just keep coming back to the fact that, you know, when you were playing there and I went to those camps, you know, we were always taught when you had two strikes, you pretty much lost the right to swing as hard as you can and hit a home run. The odds go way down, right? The odds are in the pitcher's favor. You have no idea what's coming when you're 1-2 in the count or 0-2 in the count. Yep. We're always taught to kind of open up our stance, choke on the bat, see the ball halfway, get the ball in play, especially when we got players in play, you know, if they're on base,
4: right,
6: second or third base,
4: yeah,
6: or whatever.
4: Sure.
6: You want to get guys in.
4: Let me ask you this, though. Do you or do you not think that Josh Holiday agrees with both of us on this?
6: I think so.
4: 100%. I'll just tell you.
6: See a guy sit 100%. There and watch it, you know?
4: But listen to this, though. You got to listen to this. The game, unfortunately for you and me, is different. There is no doubt. Josh Holiday learned in the Gary Ward School of Hitting, okay? He is exactly like you and me, all right? Now, what was amazing about Gary Ward is that people like myself and Monty Ferris and Robbie Wine and Inky and Ventura, he didn't make us do what you're talking about. He just let us hit. But the little guys, he did. He made every one of them do that stuff. And it was awesome. Our offense was awesome. But I'm telling you this, right now, I can't get on to OSU about their hitting because they're one of the best hitting teams in the country. They strike out 16 times in a game and they'll score 11 runs. Does it drive me crazy sometimes? Sure it does. But, I mean, if the pitching would just, and they've had some injuries, so, I mean, I don't make excuses, but if the pitching would just give up 4 or 5 runs a game, this team would have a chance to go to Omaha. That's how good they are hitting the ball, you know?
6: Yeah, and I think they've gotten a little bit better. You know, you know how it is when you have a human element involved with the umpire and you got a 1-2 or an 0-2 strike count.
4: Yeah, you got to do it, yeah.
6: If it's anywhere in the area, you better
4: well,
6: try to put
4: yeah.
6: it in play
4: hey,
6: and not look me, at it going into the catcher's mitt and saying, well, it was really a ball, the ump called it bad. Maybe he did, but that's
4: let
6: human
4: me tell
6: element,
4: you,
6: right?
4: I mean, let me tell you who on this team, I mean, obviously, Colin Ritchie's unbelievable, Mayola has big-time power, but let me tell you the dude that would have played for us back in the day, and that is Conover. That dude can hit now. He is a
6: yeah.
4: big-time hitter. So I see a little bit of it here and there with some of these guys. It drives me crazy, some of the dudes at the end of the lineup. I mean, like the other night when they played ORU, they finally beat ORU. That was good. But when they beat ORU, you go look at the top of the lineup and the bottom of the lineup. The bottom of the lineup all went 0-for, and they all struck out at least twice. But the top of the lineup just tore it to shreds. Well, you know what? If you're at the bottom, if you're hitting eighth or ninth, you should be choking way up on the bat to put the ball into play. But they don't do that
6: exactly.
4: nowadays. And trust me,
6: yeah.
4: it drives me just as crazy as it does you. Trust me, dude. But, hey, they're playing well. They play what? They play tonight, don't they? They got Arizona tonight. So we'll see what happens. I think they're going to be a pretty decent seed. They're going to be a number two seed. And let's see if they can go to a regional and play well. That's all we can hope for, man, you know? But I'm with you.
6: Let's hope so, and let's hope we keep an eye on the ball when it's 0-2. If it's anywhere in the area, put it in play, you know?
4: I'm in, brother. Thanks for the call.
6: Like a, you know what
4: yep.
6: I mean? Hey, thanks,
4: yep,
6: Chris.
4: I'm with you. No, listen, I'm just letting you know and everybody know that Josh Holliday feels the exact same way, but it is a different game. I don't know if Tom Holliday asked me to become the hitting coach a long time ago, and I told him I couldn't do it. I was making more money doing radio, and my family lived here, blah, blah, blah, blah. But I'm telling you, I don't know if I could be a hitting coach nowadays. I don't know if I could. I really don't. I don't know if anybody would listen to my philosophy. I mean, they could go look at the books and see that my lifetime average was 387. I mean, my lifetime average is higher than anybody on the daggone team who's just sitting 1 year. Now, Conover's right up there with it. But I don't know if they care. They play a different game nowadays. I don't like it. I wish it was different. But I'm going to give it up to the team because a month ago, they were falling apart, and they have turned it around. And I'm going to give credit to Josh Holliday and the coaching staff. Now, the pitching, hey, if they can get three or four good innings out of somebody, you jump for joy. But I'm telling you, they can hit, man. They can really, really hit. Colin Ritchie, I mean, he's going into a series at Arizona State. He goes like 8-for-10 in that series and walks 5 times. That's unbelievable. That's big league hitting right there. So anyway, and Arizona State's got some pitchers that are going to play at the next level. So Look, I live and die OSU baseball. You all know that. Everybody knows that. But they've gotten better, and I'm proud of what they've done. Now, we'll see what they do going into the regional. It's not going to be easy. Number two seeds are going to have to beat somebody on the road. And that was what was good about them going and taking 2 out of 3 from Arizona State, because that's probably the best team they've beaten on the road. Anyway, I'm with you, though. But just remember this. Josh Holliday feels the exact same way that we do. But he coaches the way you have to nowadays. It's the way life is. Go watch some of these teams that are the best teams in the country. They don't strike out as much, but they're playing the same way. They're on a whole bunch of teams that I've seen that are like dinking and dunking nowadays. Heck, Kansas had dudes that were hitting massive bombs and striking out. That dude for Arizona State, he had 8 RBIs in that game the other day. Hit 3 home runs. The only game that Arizona State won. I think he struck out 5 times or 6 times in the series. It's just the way life is nowadays. And I don't like it, but you got to deal with it. Back to the phones. You're on the Sports Animal. Go ahead, please.
7: Hey, Jim.
4: Hello. Yeah, what's up?
7: How you doing?
4: Good. How are you?
7: Oh, really good. Hey, listen, the other day you were talking about back when you were playing ball and you guys would mimic each other's stances or other big leaguers and
4: right.
7: and kind of guess who was going along. Yeah, right. I love that. I couldn't get a call in, but I moved to Arlington when I was in second grade in 1972, which, if you know your baseball, that's when the Senators became the Rangers. So I was
4: absolutely
7: a Rangers fan.
4: Toby Hera. Toby Hera.
7: Yeah.
4: Yeah.
7: Yep. Hey, and I'm going to tell you about somebody else here in a minute because this is really funny. We lived in an apartment complex before we got a house, and Tom Grieve and Jim Bibby actually were in that apartment complex. So we swam with their kids all summer. It was really fun. I didn't know who it was until I was much older, but I spent my whole childhood and even into college mimicking in the front yard with my brothers and sisters and friends baseball stances and trying to guess. We did the Mickey Rivers bat flip. We did the Julio Franco high hand thing with the bat angle down and all that. But there was this one guy that we actually took this into church league softball.
4: Can I tell you who I think it was? Can I guess who it was?
7: Go ahead.
4: Mike Hargrove.
7: You got it, man. The take each batting glove off, put it back on, wipe the sleeve. He put the rest of the bat on his inner thigh. He had this epically long prep that probably wouldn't make the shot clock these days.
4: They called him the human rain delay.
7: Yeah, that was it.
4: And guess what? He was my manager when I came back from Japan with the Cleveland Indians, and I became such good friends with him that when they released me, he cried.
7: Oh my gosh. Yeah.
4: And you know what? About 15 years ago, he was driving through, and he called on the show.
7: Oh, my.
4: Yeah. I love Mike Hargrove, and you're right. He did a lot of crazy. I did that kind of stuff, too. Not as much as him, but I did that stuff, too. And the players used to make fun of me. I did the same thing every single time. Baseball players are just such freaks, man. We're just so weird. It's just unbelievable about that kind of stuff.
7: We actually tried to when we would get to the end of a church softball league game and we're ahead and the time was going to run out, we would all do the Mike Hargrove routine just to try to waste time and get the ending to be over with so we could win the game.
4: That's beautiful, man. Well, I'm going to try to get Hargrove on because there's a guy that I know that supposedly knows him and stuff. So I'm going to try. I had his phone, but again, it went in that stupid book that somebody took. But, I love Mike Hargrove. So I'll try to get him on, okay?
7: Yeah. That sounds great, Jim. Thanks.
4: Thank you, my man. Yeah, Mike Hargrove was just what a great dude, man. Of course, for people that don't know, he played up in Northwest Oklahoma in college, and he's a good player. Everybody knows him for his batting stance or all the stuff he did in the batter's box, but he was a good player. Mike could hit, man.
5: The text line says Perryton, Texas.
4: That's what it was, Perryton, Texas. That's right. Yep, out there. That's the Panhandle, Texas Panhandle, right out there by Hooker. You ever heard of that?
5: I have heard of that.
4: Friend that I went to college with was from Hooker. 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Incredible, incredible place. 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All right, we'll be right back. 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
18: If you are the parent of an infant, it can be really hard to find baby foods that are truly healthy for your child. According to a new study out of UNC Chapel Hill, almost three-quarters of baby foods are ultra-processed and may contain additives that are linked to potential health problems later in life. The study's lead author said what shocked her was that the top ingredient in 71% of these baby foods wasn't a fruit or vegetable. It was one or more additives that babies' guts are not fully developed enough to be able to handle. Eating the right food at this stage of life is so important, because this is when children begin developing dietary preferences for the rest of their lives. So take the extra time to look at the ingredient labels on the foods you are buying. You're going to want short lists and also ingredients that you recognize. I'm Dr. Sanjay Gupta, helping you live a better life.
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4: Great song, dude. Honey, shining star.
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2: Careful.
4: I know.

0: I almost always know the song unless I just never even heard it.
1: So true.
0: But I just can't figure out who sings them. Hope you're not going to make it too hard on me to suck up to the boss tomorrow.
1: That was number 22. I mean,
0: no. I'm talking about tomorrow. Tomorrow. I don't care about today. Tomorrow. Don't suck up to the boss.
1: Of course not. I find great joy in challenges.
0: Okay. Sounds good. Let's get back to the phones. You're on the Sports Animal. Go ahead, please.
2: Hey, you talking to me, Jim?
0: Yeah. How you doing?
2: I'm doing all right. Hey,
0: Barbara.
2: I haven't heard Sam. Where's Sam?
0: Sam is going to be in a different role. They're going to make an announcement. I'm not here to make the announcement.
2: Oh, so he's going to make the announcement. We're going to still hear him?
0: I would believe so, yes. But again, like I said, it's not my announcement to make. So stop pushing me, Barbara, daggone it.
2: Well.
0: No problem.
2: We miss him, though.
0: All right. Well,
2: y'all take care. Catch
0: all right, Barbara. All right. See you, Tony.
1: Barbara's said hi. So great.
0: Yep. I do not run this radio station, ladies and gentlemen, although many people think I do. Tony, please tell them that I don't run this radio station.
1: No, you do not.
0: Thank you. So there will be an announcement at some point. 405-900-9957. Wow, did you see this really bad thing about this new Han virus or whatever they're called?
1: The Hanta virus?
0: Yeah. You heard about it?
1: I saw today that they said that there were no cases outside of the 41.
0: Yeah. It's not bad. They're making this into something way too big. It's not that bad. But they're saying that scientists have confirmed that it does something. Have you heard about this?
1: No, I haven't. Please enlighten me.
0: I'm not going to tell you on the air.
1: Okay.
0: I'm going to send it to you right now.
1: All right.
0: And then hold on a second. Let me...
1: This is from a reputable news source, correct?
0: Dude, what is reputable and what isn't? You know what I'm saying?
1: I mean...
0: The answer is no. This is not from a reputable news source.
1: Okay.
0: Matter of fact, it's from Gamblers Daily.
1: That helps. It's quite.
0: No, it says Raised Sportsbook and Casino. Just when I just sent it to you on Instagram. Did you read it?
1: No. I'll look for it in this call.
0: You have to. You have to read it. Let's take a phone call. You're on the Sports Animal. Go ahead, please.
3: Hey, Jim. How are you?
0: How you doing?
3: Good. Can hardly wait. A basketball, NBA basketball fan all my life. 55 years.
0: Yeah.
3: And the best series perhaps I can ever think is right around the corner. I sure hope the Thunder win. I am a fan, obviously, but I just want to see the beautiful basketball, the matchups, and how the games are played. But then that leads me to the next one, you know.
0: Wait a minute. I was just going to say, we're exact same age. This reminds me how excited I would get, like, in school about when the Celtics and the Lakers used to play each other when they were great.
3: Yeah, man.
0: You know
3: Larry
0: it?
3: Larry Bird, Kareem. Yes. Kareem was always my best.
0: Oh, it was awesome, man. It was awesome.
3: He was good. But let's say we do win, which I'm optimistic, cautiously optimistic. And then New York's probably playing best basketball. But I would have to say, man, if Cleveland made it and Harden came here for a 7-game series, that would be such an incredible Oklahoma City moment, you know. Not that we would treat them well, or I always wanted not fear the beard. I wanted to shear the beard when he was here, you know. So he wasn't my favorite player, but I just looked ahead a little bit. It's like, wow, how cool!
0: Let me tell you something. If the Thunder play Cleveland, they will run them out of the gym. I mean, it'll be happy because everybody here will be able to see Harden get his butt kicked. And, I mean, the defense that they will play on him at his age now, it will be ugly. It'll be ugly. That'll be fun for me. I mean, that'll be fun for me. I'm not a fan, but I'll be cheering for the Thunder to beat him up.
3: Yeah. Do you see anybody having a chance other than the top two?
0: No.
3: Does New York have any kind of, unless outside injury?
0: Hey, listen, I love what the Knicks have done. I think that they've made some changes that needed to be made so that they got Cat involved. But I just don't think their defense is not good enough. and Brunson is a dude that the Thunder have a lot of, you know, that's the perfect

0: guy for Dort to cover because he's a bully guy, and Dort is a bully right back, and I think Dort's stronger than him. And Cat is not physical, so you don't have to worry about somebody, you know, beating up on the inside guys. So, no, I will be surprised if the Thunder beat the Spurs. I think that the finals go no more than five. And remember, I'm the one that said it would go seven last year with Indiana.
1: Yeah, no, that's I don't know. You know, they're playing so good right now, but I just want to get past this next series, and then I'll make my prediction. I hope
0: all right,
1: have
0: my
1: a
0: man.
1: Letdown. It'd be hard not to have a little bit of letdown, but I think they'll be ready. You know,
0: I hear you, man.
1: In the final,
0: yeah.
1: So.
0: Thanks, man.
1: All right,
0: appreciate it.
1: Bye bye.
0: I wish the Spurs were in the East. I mean, it would be – that's what it used to be with the Lakers and the Celtics. You knew they were going to play in the finals every daggone year, and you just couldn't wait for it, and then it was the last series. But I think that the finals, unfortunately, are going to be a letdown. Maybe I'm wrong. I don't know. But I just have a bad feeling that – now, San Antonio, again, if they beat the Thunder, I still believe in the youth thing. But if they beat the Thunder, man, they're going to be riding high. So I just don't – and I love what the Knicks have done, but I just don't think the Knicks can beat either one of them. I think the next series is going to be for the championship. I really do. If you're a Thunder fan, you know, tomorrow, hope that Minnesota can beat San Antonio.
2: Is that
0: if
2: where
0: you
2: we're
0: get
2: at?
0: To a game seven. What'd you say, Tony?
2: Is that where we're at, where the Knicks are just a foregone conclusion to come out of the East?
0: No. No, but I think they're the best team that's alive.
2: Okay.
0: Detroit is a year or so away. I keep saying Detroit is the Thunder 2 years ago. That's what they are. They need one or two more players. If they make some moves this offseason and get another scorer that can help Cunningham, then I think they're going to be a really big threat. But as much as I love what Cunningham's doing and I like what they're doing, I just don't think that they can – I don't think they can beat the Knicks. But you never know. I mean, you never know. They're going to have home court. Now, losing on their home court last night, I don't think Cleveland can beat the Knicks. I just don't. Cleveland's a talented team that never does what they're supposed to do. But if they beat Detroit, I guess I have to give it up to them.
2: Yeah.
0: But there's nobody in the East that can beat the Thunder. And I don't think there's anybody in the East that can beat. I think the only team that could have a chance against either of them or San Antonio was Boston. But the Celtics decided that they were going to never go into the paint and shoot 3 billion threes. And they missed them and they lost. I just don't think anybody can beat these two teams. And by the way, I don't know if that's going to be true for the next 3, 4, 5 years. Next year, I'm probably going to be saying in the middle of this, in December, let's just get to it so we can watch them play. Back to the phones. You're on the Sports Animal. Go ahead, please.
3: Hey, Mr. Travers and me.
0: Yeah, how you doing, man?
3: I'm good. How are you?
0: Good.
3: Love the show. It's appointment radio.
0: Thank you, man.
3: I listen all the time. I've called in a few, and I still get nervous as I'll get out just calling in. So when people say that it wouldn't affect them, bull. It would. You're good at recognizing voices. It's very, very good.
0: Thank you.
3: You always say you're good at guessing ages, so I want you to guess my age sometime today.
0: I think because you said that, I think you're older. Are you older than I would think?
3: I'm not sure. I kind of feel like sometimes I talk like a younger than
0: yeah.
3: I am.
0: Yeah, I'm going to guess that you're 53.
3: 40, even.
0: Oh, geez, I was way off. See, I thought you were messing with me because you sound younger. So, okay, very good. You're a baby.
3: I appreciate that.
0: You're a baby, man. I'm a lot older than you are.
3: I appreciate all your work at Rob's Ranch, man. I'm almost 2 years sober myself. And if anybody's
0: congratulations.
3: Reach out, talk to somebody, go to a meeting. It's a better life, I promise you.
0: I hear you, brother.
3: I love little Emma. I mean, as soon as I hear a little kid call the radio, I reach over and grab the dial and turn it up just a little bit more. And all the kids are sweet. I'd like to think I learned stuff, too, on the radio. So I put myself in that category.
0: Well, thank you, brother.
3: I did hear on ESPN the other Saturday, man, somebody straight up stole your and Sega, Nintendo, Genesis, your whole speech, man, from beginning to end. I listened to somebody on a Saturday on the Sports Animal. It was
0: really?
3: The ESPN radio, and they said the whole thing. I was like, you've got to be kidding me. It's about 2:30 in the afternoon.
0: But that's crazy.
3: I just thought that, I was like, man, that's Jim's thing, so I didn't know.
0: I don't know. I don't know what happened. If they're stealing my stuff, that maybe I should be getting paid for it. You know what I'm saying?
3: From ESPN to be calling you, brother. Yeah, let's talk money.
0: I hear you, brother.
3: But I appreciate you.
0: All right, man. Thanks. Thanks for all the kind words. I appreciate you, my man. Yeah, when he said to guess his age, I thought I thought he was maybe like 35 years old, or it sounded 35, and maybe he was like 50 something. But I was wrong. I was wrong, wrong, wrong. One more. You're on the Animal. Go ahead, please.
4: Hey, Jim. What's going on? Is this me?
0: Yeah. What's up?
4: Hey, Jim. You know, talking about basketball, which you guys were discussing, don't you think that a very good idea that the NBA should do, once you reach the playoffs, 1-8 in the West, 1-8 in the East, number one in the West plays number eight in the East, and vice versa? And at the end of the road, if the two best teams playing for the finals are in the same conference, well, then so be it. They're the two best deserving teams to play for that finals, not just because you're in the conference that was a little bit weaker, got you, you know, the better end of the stick.
0: Well, okay. I mean, I think it's an interesting situation. It's kind of like reseeding in other sports. You know, I don't have a big problem with it because you know what happens usually? It all comes out in the end. I mean, sometimes the East is stronger. Sometimes the West is stronger. Right now, the West is just a lot stronger than the East, especially at the top. But probably 7-8 years from now, or 6 years maybe, it'll change, especially with the draft, you know? Like the Wizards getting the number one pick, and if DeBonta's a superstar, you put him with Trae Young, you never know what can happen. So I understand what you're saying, but I have a feeling that no one would ever go for it. You know what I'm saying? But it would be interesting. Thanks. I think that you'd probably, thanks for the call, I got to run. Then you'd probably get the Spurs and the Thunder in the finals, in my opinion. That'd be good. If you went 2-7 and 1-8 and went back and forth. But we're going to see them anyway. So can't wait. It's either going to start on Monday or Wednesday of next week. So that'll be great stuff. All right. Thank you so much for all your great phone calls. I appreciate you all very much. 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I am here today at Graves Golf Club. This place is amazing up here off of Coffee Creek Road. If you want to learn to get better at golf, this is the place. Practice, practice, practice. That's what it's all about. But they got a beautiful 6-hole course where you can play all different. I mean, you can, like I said, you go out and play 18 holes, and all 18 holes will be different. That's what they do with the 6 holes. Par 3s, par 4s, and a par 5. That's what it's all about. And if you come out and sign up here in the next hour and a half, you can get a free year. You're giving away a free year to somebody. Next 20 that join, you're going to get no initiation fee. So a lot of things happening. When we return, we're going to talk to Mr. Barry Trammell. This is the home of the Oklahoma City Thunder, the Sports Animal.
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4: We're back here today at Graves Golf Club, and I'm joined by Mr. Barry Trammell, and this show's known as The Total
5: Dominance
4: Hour. How you doing today, Tram?
5: Not too bad, really.
4: Good, very good. One of Edmund's finest has come out here to see me today. He gave me one of their pins for their centennial. I appreciate it. The people know how I feel about the policemen out there. They do a great job, and appreciate them very much. So thanks for that. That's awesome. Tram, you've been around me a long time, dude, and I know that you and I are in step on what I'm getting ready to say, and that is that I never blame games on referees because there's always things that can be done, right? I mean, there's always different plays that it could have been made. I mean, there's some plays that definitely can change a game. Like, for instance, I always go back to that. Remember that New Orleans Saints playoff game where they didn't call pass interference? It was so obvious. Yeah, I mean, that was just that's a call that more than likely New Orleans wins the game, right? But they don't because of that call. And there's been some other ones. There was that one football play. I can't remember what it was. They didn't call a fumble or something. But anyway, there's been some. But last night, even though Detroit fell apart, that was horrific that they did not call a foul on that play.
5: Trip at the end of regulation?
4: Yes. He fouled him twice, in my opinion, when you go back and look at it. First, he gave him a little push, and then there was a trip, Tram. That's a shame, man.
5: Yeah. I actually didn't see a great – I mean, it sure looked like it, but I never saw a great
4: view,
5: a great view of his feet. Who was that? Was that
4: – It was a big
5: fellow. Mobley?
4: Yeah, it was Mobley, Allen? Yeah. I think it was Mobley, yeah.
5: Mobley or Allen?
4: Allen. I think you're right. It was Allen.
5: Jared Allen. I did not see a great view of his feet, so, yeah, I don't know. That would have been a good one to call if you want Detroit to win, but I don't know if they deserve to win.
4: I don't know if either one of them deserved to win.
5: Well, the Pistons didn't score a point the last 3 minutes of the game.
4: I know.
5: I mean, they just – quit playing, it looked like to me. For crying
4: well, you know
5: out
4: what the Pistons have to do, Trim? In the offseason, they got to do what the Thunder did 2 years ago. Not the same players, but they've got to get a couple pieces. They need someone to help score the basketball instead of Cade Cunningham.
5: Yeah, they need somebody that can score and can facilitate.
4: Did you bring up Kevin Durant yesterday?
5: I said Durant, but I got thinking they may need a dribbler more. I mean, he does all the shooting and all the dribbling. No wonder he's got 47 turnovers. He's wore out by the third quarter.
4: No, you're right.
5: I don't know that I've ever seen a quality NBA team where everything is on one guy's shoulder offensively. It's crazy.
4: Yeah, one of the analytical things that they've brought up over the past, whatever you want to say, 7, 9, 8 years, whatever it's been, that I think is a good one is usage rate.
5: Yep.
4: And, you know, Doncic, his usage rate is just off the charts, you know, and that can be good and that can be bad. And what you're saying is for Cunningham, his usage rate is too daggone high, right?
5: Well, yeah. I mean, they don't have anything going beyond him. And now Jenkins, you know, does a little bit.
4: Yeah, where'd he come from? He played 41 minutes last
5: night. He was a two-way guy.
4: I know. He was in the daggone G League early
5: in
4: the year.
5: So yeah, so he's not the answer, for crying out loud. It's just it's remarkable. I don't know how they take him out. I don't know how he's not.
4: Well, he played every minute last night.
5: Did he?
4: Yeah. Oh,
5: there you go.
4: Every single minute he played last night.
5: There you go.
4: 53 minutes. Yep.
5: Well, there you go. They literally can't play without him.
4: Duren was he's been a big letdown, man. I've been touting him, and now I don't know what's wrong with the guy. I know that Cleveland's got a great front line, those two big guys in there. But, man, he's just like, he's missing layups, Tram.
5: Yeah, he's been a big disappointment. Big disappointment. I think Cleveland's got him now.
4: Don't forget now, Orlando's not as good as Cleveland, but they were down 3-1 to Orlando.
5: Yeah, Orlando is just Detroit light. They can't score very good either. Cleveland can score on you, and Cleveland can guard Detroit because it's only one guy you got to guard. So, I don't know. I thought it was a big disappointment because Cunningham his shot making is big time.
4: Boy,
5: just big time.
4: I thought that he was going to be about a 7 out of 10 kind of player, you know, really good, maybe make an all-star team. Tram, he's up there in the 9 range. I mean, that's where he is now.
5: He's top 10 in the NBA.
4: That's just crazy. Did you see that coming?
5: No, I was probably somewhere in between. I thought he'd be an all-star, maybe not a superstar, but he's a superstar.
4: You know, the one thing I loved about him at OSU was that he did seem that he could do everything.
5: Yeah,
4: you know, he's a good passer. He's shooting the ball really well now. Can dribble. Boy, he handles the ball well.
5: Yeah, and he's big. He's a big point guard. Golly.
4: Yeah. The one thing that he needs to learn a little bit more about, and I don't think he's had it a lot, is sometimes he reads the double teams wrong. You know, sometimes he gives it up too early. Sometimes he waits too late. And that's, you know, the only way you can work on that is if you get double teamed. And I don't remember many teams doing what Cleveland has done to him, right?
5: Yeah, it was severe last night. Maybe it's been severe the whole series.
4: Well, they're not afraid of anybody else, right?
5: No, yeah. You know, Harris ended up making some baskets, but he started out really slow. And, you know, Beef Stew actually gave him a boost with some outside shooting more than just about anybody else. It's just, it's not a great roster. So they need to see what they can do to beef that up.
4: Okay, so let me ask you a quick question before you go to break. Do you look at them and say they won 60 games because the East isn't very good, or do you say they won 60 games because, I mean, tell me what?
5: Well, I think it's this. I think, you know, sometimes teams win 60 games just sort of out of the blue. You remember the Hawks did this about 11 years ago.
4: They lost in the first round, didn't they?
5: They got waxed. The Pistons are a really good regular season team because they always play good defense. And in the regular season, you often see defenses that aren't real spiffy. And so your negatives, your problem areas don't really come to light. And then you get in the playoffs and something like Orlando and Cleveland, you know, can shut you down. You can't score enough points to win. So
4: right.
5: I think they're going to have to get better on offense.
4: You're right. No, that's exactly correct. I totally agree with you. We'll talk a little bit more about it when we get back. Also, everybody's already talking about the Spurs and the Thunder. I just can't wait. I said earlier today, Tram, it reminds me when I was young, and I couldn't wait for the things to get to the Lakers and the Celtics. Now, I know these two teams aren't that, you know, what's the word I'm looking for?
5: They're not to that status?
4: Ionic. What's the word?
5: Iconic.
4: Iconic, yeah. I know that that's not that, but I think we're going to start seeing that as we go along. So let's talk about that when we get back. We'll take an OG&E break. We'll come back here to Graves Golf Club. One more hour here. Come by and see us. You can win a year free out here, which is impressive. Stay with us with Mr. Barry Trammell. This show's known as a Total
5: Dominance
4: Hour.
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16: We're back. I'm here today at Graves Golf Club up here on Coffee Creek Road, and I'm going to tell you something. If you play golf, this is the place for you, because this area will make you better. By the way, nice to tell everybody that Scheffler is leading the tournament, so makes me happy. 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
17: Dominance
16: Hour. Okay, Tram. I might be going overboard a little bit, but I remember when I was a kid, and you and I are the exact same age.
17: You're a little younger than me. Give yourself credit.
16: Okay, barely. Well, how many months?
17: Well, I think you're... Weren't you born in
16: December
17: 62?
16: 61.
17: Oh, you're 60. Okay, you're 11 months younger than me.
16: There you go. Yeah, 11 months.
17: Okay.
16: So we're the same
17: Irish
16: year.
17: Twins.
16: But
17: we're basically Irish twins.
16: That's right, Irish twins. but anyway, I was going to say, when I was young, I couldn't wait to get home and watch the finals. Some of them were tape delayed or whatever, but
18: yeah.
16: When it was the Lakers and the Celtics, boy, oh boy, I love that stuff. And then when I got older, in like high school, or at 79 when they both left, and then I was in college.
17: Your bullets.
16: That's right. My bullets were great. Yeah, that's right. Matter of fact, I went out during our prom. One of our coaches had a van and a TV in it, and we watched during the prom, we watched them play against the Seattle in that, was that 78 or 79, Tram?
17: Well, they both. The Bullets beat the Sonics in 78, and the Sonics beat the Bullets in 79.
16: Right. Well, one of those years I left the prom and sat outside and my date was mad, but I didn't care.
17: I was going to say, how did that work out for you?
16: I stopped dating her after that, but that was fine. I didn't care.
17: Did you ask her to go to watch the game with you?
16: No. It was just me and two of my buddies and the coach, and we were watching the game.
17: What's the coach? Why was the coach even there? Was he supposed to be on monitor duty?
16: Yeah, he was a chaperone. Yeah, he was a chaperone.
17: Not much.
16: He was doing a good You're doing a good job of chaperoning.
17: He's chaperoned you three, I'll say
16: that. That's right. That's
17: exactly
16: right.
17: Although, let me just say this. Right. I mean, this has scandal written all over it. Local coach takes high school kids to a van outside the prom. That's got
16: You know what's unbelievable that you bring that up? A little side story. One of the girls that I went to high school with, he had an affair with.
17: No, boy.
16: Yeah, and I knew her parents. And I had to one time take her home from a party, and she was not at that party. She was with him, and I had to take her home, and it was pretty much – that's a whole other crazy story. But anyway –
17: You were supposed to take her home, but she wasn't there.
16: Right, but then I was really mad at her, and I found out where they were, and I got her and took her home because I didn't I didn't want her parents to be mad at me. You know what I'm saying?
17: Great.
16: Because we were like friends.
17: Did you report him to the authorities?
16: No, we didn't do that. We should have. But back then,
17: I'm not coming down on you because you're right. That's just, you know, and that's putting a teenage kid like you. I mean, you didn't know what to do. It's a big
16: no,
17: mess.
16: It was And probably if that happens nowadays, you definitely do it. But back then, even though it was still just as disgusting, I was so mad about it because she was a sweet girl. But anyway, the point is, I'm starting to think about this, that what we're going to see over the next, barring injuries, over the next 4, 5, 6 years between these two teams is reminding me of some of those things back then, Trim. Am I going too far?
17: Well, you're not going too far, but I will say this. Things change fast in the NBA.
16: You're right.
17: This is a fantastic test case of that because the Thunder looks like the best put together team for the immediate and going forward since the Warriors in their heyday.
16: Yep.
17: And then you got the Spurs who look very similar in terms of
16: and are even younger.
17: And they haven't done as much, but they look like they could be a load too.
16: Right.
17: So you would need, you know, will things change? Will the economics catch up to the Thunder? They would catch up to the Thunder quicker than they would the Spurs, but will the economics catch up to these teams? So they can't afford to keep this team together. So it's a very interesting test case for the great way that Sam in here in Oklahoma City and that the Spurs down in San Antonio have put together these rosters. But against the flow of the NBA with the new collective bargaining, with just the general spirit of the game where people are always on the move, will they be able to keep this going? We haven't seen anything like this, you know, in a long time, where there's two teams like this.
16: Yep.
17: You know, I'd have to look back and see when that is, but that'll be interesting to keep an eye on for the next 2 or 3 years.
16: I just think it's going to be awesome, and you're right. I mean, things can change, and money is involved nowadays, really big, and also, I mean, the Spurs are going to have to maybe possibly find an A.J. Mitchell, too. I mean, you know, to have A.J. Mitchell on what I think is the best contract in the entire NBA, you know, then there's some luck involved. I give credit, but every team – you can't tell me that every team in the league didn't – there wasn't one team that had a chance to get A.J. Mitchell that didn't think the kid could play, but maybe they thought, well, we like this kid better or we don't need a guard, and here comes Presti picking him up, and now the guy is – I mean, he's tremendous, you know? And so you have to have a little bit of luck here and there, but it's also tremendous skill of knowing what they're doing, right? Right, Trim?
17: Yeah. And, I mean, this is – nobody knows how to solve either one of these teams in terms going forward. They just hope they break up because the teams that are chasing them are older, right? I mean, the T-Wolves and, frankly, have more – financial problems. Denver chasing them both. Well, Denver's going to have to break up their team before these guys are.
16: Well, they're in trouble, yeah.
17: And Minnesota's a little bit of that way, and the Lakers don't have a lot of answers. And who am I leaving out?
16: The Knicks on the other side are
17: kind of older.
16: I was just
17: thinking about the West.
16: West.
17: Everybody in the East has got issues. So
16: Detroit doesn't, though, right?
17: Well, they don't. I'm talking – they have issues. They don't have near enough ball players. That's their issue. That's,
16: you're right.
17: I mean, it's a lot better to be in Denver than Detroit, if you're asking me.
16: Yeah. Although Detroit has a little bit better future. But you're right. I understand what you're saying.
17: Yeah, but, I mean, they got a better future if they solve their problem. But if they don't solve their problem, who cares how young they are?
16: Listen to this, Trent. This is interesting to me. Think about this for a second. So it's not a coincidence that San Antonio is coming up on the Thunder and Presti and ownership and stuff learned from San Antonio, right? That's not a coincidence to me. You agree with that? That's not a coincidence. Because San Antonio is kind of doing what the Thunder did, and that's where Presti learned how to basically do it pretty much, right? With, like, yeah. Ginobili and all those guys, right?
17: Yeah, I mean, there's a lot of what Sam has done over 20 years that the Spurs were doing before that. No
16: right.
17: doubt about it.
16: But let me ask you this.
17: One big difference. Mm-hmm. The Thunder's had some draft fortune, you know.
16: But not like San Antonio.
17: But not like San Antonio. I mean,
16: right.
17: To get the number one overall pick in, well, I mean, David Robinson was not a home run because they knew he had to sit out some. But to have, in the last 30 years, they have, you know, we've had, what, 6 or 7 years where there was a, what's the right word?
16: Generational.
17: A generational talent coming out.
16: Right, yeah.
17: And both years that the Spurs won the lottery were years when they were having a generational talent. And one of those years, they weren't even a bad franchise. I mean, they just had bad luck with injuries. And then, you know, Robinson was hurt, and they just won the lottery sort of by luck. Happenstance.
16: What Indiana was hoping they were going to do this year.
17: Yeah, exactly. So, So some of what they've done, you know, Durant falling to the Thunder, you know, the Thunder getting the number two pick in the year when Durant was coming out and people thought Greg Oden was going to be better, that's dumb luck.
16: That was luck.
17: But, you know, you drafted James Harden. You drafted Russell Westbrook.
16: Absolutely.
17: Nobody saw that coming at all.
16: I was on the air when Westbrook came here and watched him play a little bit. I was the man that said, I don't think he could play point guard. How stupid is that, you know?
17: Yeah, yeah.
16: So, no, Presti is way beyond his years. But the question I want to ask you, why is it, Tram, that his subordinates that have gone other places have not been that successful?
17: Well,
16: I guess Detroit, right? There's a guy there running Detroit now, right? Isn't he a subordinate?
17: No, it was Troy Weaver.
16: He's gone,
17: but he's gone. Yeah, he's not. Troy's not in charge now.
16: So he's not part of that.
17: Now Winger and Will Dawkins. Yeah, Charlotte. Rob Hennigan.
16: That was a fiasco. And then before Hennigan got fired,
17: Hennigan was at Orlando. I'm sorry, he was at Orlando. Rich Chow, I think.
16: Yeah.
17: Was it Charlotte? Yeah.
16: Yeah, he's the one that gave up.
17: Now the guys at Washington, you know, it's taken them a while, but they had a plan, and they've stuck to it, and it's starting to turn around, so we'll see.
16: But, Tram, you never saw the Thunder when they were trying to rebuild like they were, go get two guys like Anthony Davis and Trae Young.
17: No, which, I mean, there's different ways to win. It, you know, it could work out still. I don't really necessarily begrudge that. But here's what I would say about that. There were some correlations to the Belichick. You know, all kind of Belichick lieutenants haven't done all that great.
16: Right? Nothing. They've done nothing.
17: McDaniels and Matt Patricia and whoever else I'm not thinking of.
16: They have not. You're right.
17: You know, and Saban, until outside of Kirby Smart, Saban's, you know, been a little bit hit and miss. You know,
16: well, no, he did help with Sarkisian.
17: Yeah, he did. A little bit, Stoops Analyst, has been hit and miss with his guys. So I would say this. I'd say this about Sam Presti is there's – things that really they do well and did great, and it's why they were able to build quickly and such quality. They have a common trait, though. And I don't think that necessarily that trait is transferred to guys that work with them. It could be, but it's not automatically.
16: What is it? I want to hear. What's the common trait?
17: Fantastic leadership.
16: You mean themselves or people
17: themselves.
16: They put in place?
17: No,
16: okay.
17: Themselves.
16: Okay.
17: I mean, Bob Stoops was an unbelievable leader.
16: Unbelievable leader. Couldn't agree with you more.
17: And I think Sam Presti's the same way.
16: Well, it sure looks that way. I mean, we don't get to see it as much as we did with Bob Stoops, but
17: he's not as apparent, and he's not as open, and you know,
16: yeah.
17: But that's what, and I, you know, I don't know if that's what the secret sauce in New England was or not. I mean, I'm not too high on anything that's coming out of New England in the last 10 years or 15 years or whenever.
16: Right.
17: So I don't know how to explain that. Maybe Tom Brady was the New England secret sauce. So,
16: well, it sure looks like it because when he left, he didn't do anything.
17: Right, and he did.
16: The minute he left. Right?
17: And he kept doing it when he was LeBron James.
16: That's right. Then he goes down to Tampa and wins a championship down there. So, obviously, he had something, yeah.
17: But anyway, that's it, you know. And leaders sometimes can be made, but often they're born.
16: Yeah. Most of the time, it's a God-given thing.
17: Yeah.
16: Here's another question I want to ask you. Do you believe – see, this is going to be – you're probably going to disagree with me. I think that sometimes some people do not work as hard in their draft as they get lower down the board. In other words, I think the second round in the NBA, like the sixth and seventh round in the NFL draft, I think that sometimes people don't work as hard – as others do. And I look at San Antonio getting both Parker and Ginobili in the second round. And I look at now this guy, Mitchell, with him. It just seems to me like that has something to do with maybe going the extra mile. Am I, you think I'm wrong on that?
17: Here's what I would say. I would say that 25 years ago, when they drafted Parker and Ginobili, there was some truth to that. People weren't that heavily invested in Europe. If you were paying attention to Europe deeply, you had the upper hand on most of the NBA. I don't think that's the case anymore. Everybody knows that the world's full of basketball players, particularly in Europe. So everybody's doing some of that. What I think and I don't know if it's hard work now. I would say it's insightful scouting.
16: What do you mean by that?
17: Like this. I think the Thunder see stuff. I think the Thunder does a great job looking at the college game and looking at the NBA game and knowing the difference and knowing, look at a college player and see his limitations and saying, you know, he's good here in college, but I'm not sure that's going to transfer to the NBA. But also, looking at a guy and saying, you know, this game has a lot of problems and it keeps its foot on some things. And in the NBA, that foot's not there. So, I mean, we watch A.J. Mitchell. He's only been two years since he got out of Cal Santa Barbara.
16: I know.
17: Right? And I got a question
16: for you. They were
17: scouting
16: another player,
17: I got a question for you.
16: Go ahead.
17: I got a question for you. I think they're in the Big West, I think, but it doesn't matter.
16: Yes.
17: One of those leagues.
16: Yep.
17: Please explain to me how A.J. Mitchell did not score 40 points a game in the Big West.
16: I don't. You know, that's a great question. I don't have any
17: idea.
16: Well,
17: I can tell you the answer.
16: You got
17: I do know the answer.
16: It's because of the game. It's because of the game, the way it's
17: played. The culture and the coaching and everything else.
16: Right.
17: That's exactly what it is.
16: Right.
17: I mean, if an NBA guy had been hired at UCSB for A.J. Mitchell's last year, he would have had the first practice, and he'd have called his guys in and said, hey, listen, here's what we're going to do. We're going to throw the ball to A.J., and you shooters get out on the wings, and you screeners, you screen for him seven times every possession. And if I need anybody to do something different, I'll let you know.
16: Yeah.
17: That's exactly what would have happened. And colleges just get screwball, and they don't think in that way. A.J. Mitchell was unstoppable against the Los Angeles Lakers and the Phoenix Suns. And yet against Cal Irvine and Pepperdine, you know, he averaged 15 points a game or whatever it was.
16: Right. Yeah.
17: So that's where I think the Thunder is really good. They see an A.J. Mitchell and said, this guy can play. Now, let's not crown them the greatest minds of all time. I mean, they picked Dylan Jones late first round and A.J. Mitchell early second round.
16: You're going to miss. You're right. But everybody in the league could have picked A.J. Mitchell.
17: Yeah, that's right.
16: Everybody in the
17: league. Including
16: the
17: Thunder, and they didn't do it the first time they had a chance.
16: You know what? In baseball, you know what's interesting, Tram? In baseball, there's a deal. I don't know if you've ever heard this, but it's can a guy go from aluminum bats to wood bats?
17: I've thought about that. How do people judge that?
16: Well, I'll tell you. Okay. If you have a really long swing, then more than likely it's going to be harder when you have wood bats. The great thing is, unlike when I played, they've got wood bat leagues in the summer now, so scouts can go see what they do with wood bats and stuff. But there are dudes that I can watch now, and I'm not trying to brag, but I can watch a college baseball game right now and see somebody hit and say he's going to have a really hard time with a wood bat. Like the Colin Ritchie kid for OSU, he is not going to have a hard time because his swing, although he gets long sometimes, he is really good at getting quick through the zone. And if with a wood bat, if you don't get quick through the zone, especially nowadays, these dudes, when I played, there might be two guys that threw 95 on a roster. Now there's like 10 guys that throw over 95. I mean, I don't know what happened, but it's crazy, but it's true. So I think that that's what you're saying. The really good scouts could see the transfer from aluminum to wood. Obviously, Presti and the Thunder saw that this guy from the college game to the pro game was going to make a nice transfer.
17: Yeah.
16: You know?
17: And here's another. You know, Aaron Wiggins is that way.
16: Yeah, right. University of Maryland.
17: I mean, Aaron Wiggins is a heck of a one-on-one player. Now, he's not getting to play. He didn't have a great year, but for the last two or three years, he's been an exceptional driver and finisher and all those things.
16: Oh, he's so much better than where
17: really
16: he was drafted.
17: People, unless you watch Big Ten basketball religiously, you didn't even know that much about it.
16: Well, correct me. Did he start? Was it long enough that he started in the ACC?
17: No.
16: How long has they been?
17: No,
16: I can't remember.
17: No.
16: 8 years maybe? So, no. He had
17: Maryland,
16: 8 or 9.
17: Yeah, Maryland's been
16: longer than I think.
17: Yeah, I think Maryland's been 12 years out of the ACC.
16: Oh, has it? Okay. Yeah. See, I can never remember
17: 14.
16: How long
17: years summer 14.
16: Wow. Okay.
17: Tell you a funny story. I was at the mock NCAA selection committee deal. That's where you go to Indianapolis and you pretend you're a committee member and you go through all the processes and bracket the tournament. So the media sort of understands the process. I did that 1 year and they do all kinds of things, which I didn't know is every committee member gets 3 leagues that they keep up with during the year. So, like, you got the Big Ten, the Missouri Valley, and the America East, for instance, that kind of thing.
16: Right.
17: And we got to talking about Maryland. And I forgot what it was. And this would have been 16 or 17, somewhere in there. Mm-hmm. And so Maryland was in the Big Ten. And we get to talking about Maryland, and I make some comment about Maryland and how they had done, you know, in ACC play. And the guy from the NCAA that was sort of running the thing, he said, well, that would be very interesting if they were still in the ACC. So don't beat yourself up for not knowing. I mean, in real time, I didn't even remember.
16: See,
17: that's a hard – I can figure out some of these movements pretty quick, but Maryland in the Big Ten is still a hard one for me.
16: Yeah,
17: I don't
16: listen,
17: know. It just seems like they belong in the ACC.
16: And that's where I come from, right? And to think Maryland is not in the ACC is mind-boggling to me. It really is. Still this long, I don't ever. Rutgers, nobody cares. But you know, Maryland's had some pretty daggone good teams, you know, in sports different times, and especially basketball. And golly, yeah, to think that they're in the Big Ten is kind of crazy. Well, I got to tell you, man, this has been good stuff. Very illuminating for me because some of the things you're talking about, I really liked it, but I do think that I think what you said was about, do people take what Presti does? Are they able to do it themselves? And it looks like the answer is no, for the most part. So it must just be something that he's got, you know?
17: Yeah,
16: and he is amazing.
17: I don't think it's science. Let's put it that way. I think it's abstract.
16: I told Perk when I had him on last week, I said, I got to tell you, if I'm a general manager and my assistant comes in and says Sam Presti's on the phone, I would say, take a message. I'm not going to talk to the guy because he's going to probably rob me blind. Tell us about Mathis Home.
17: Charlie. 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
16: Very nice. Thank you, Trey. I'm great to have you on as usual. It's an OG&E break. I'm here at Graves Golf Club. A member of this place is going to come up next. He is Mr. Dean Blevins. This show with Mr. Trammell is the Total
17: Dominance
16: Hour.
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4: You ever wonder why the same cold virus makes some people so sick and others not sick at all? Well, according to an interesting new study out of Yale School of Medicine, one key factor is how quickly the cells in their noses, called nasal cells, respond to the virus and contain it. It's called the interferon response, and it can vary for different people. 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
6: Six guys tied minus three, and that's largely related to the greens, but also wind, and it's pretty challenging, which makes it more impressive that Scotty Scheffler is hitting every fairway. So did you see him miss the putt a few minutes ago?
7: I did, for the bogey. I did. I saw it, yeah.
6: Yeah, but did you see his reaction?
7: No, I didn't see the reaction because it's a little bit away from me. What'd he do?
6: He was laughing. There was I don't know what it was. Couldn't figure it out. But the fact that he was able to, you know, laugh that off while everyone else in the world would be grinding their teeth, is a pretty good sign that he's in a good headspace.
7: Well, you said it best. If he continues to hit fairways, it's going to be hard for anybody to beat him. I mean, the guy is you know, automatic with his irons normally, and he's not the greatest putter on tour, but when he putts well, he's the best player in the world, right?
6: Yeah, and I thought the other story of the day was the young guy who shows up. He said 1 minute late.
7: Yeah, Higo.
6: Are you aware of that story?
7: Absolutely, yeah. The South African. Yeah, so Higo. Yeah, tell the story. Go ahead.
6: How dumb does he look? I mean, you, rules are rules. This is a major golf tournament. This isn't the Westwood, warm up day for the club championship at Westwood. You don't show up. He said a minute late, which I don't know how. Or he said a second late, which was interesting. But how do you argue that? He sat there for 20 minutes debating the guys after the round. He had a fabulous round, ends up shooting 67, which was a 69 when they added the two-shot penalty.

0: But I thought he made a fool of himself.
1: Well, he did. And what's even worse about it is his daggone caddy was there ready at the thing. He was over putting on the clock, practicing. And I mean, oh, I don't look, I got to tell you something, Dean. I learned a long time ago not to be late, but I promise you this. I wouldn't be late to a daggone major. I mean, that's just crazy.
0: Right.
1: Right?
0: Yeah.
1: I mean.
0: Yeah. His excuse was he didn't have his phone with him or his watch on. There's no excuses. And 1 second is the same as 5 minutes late.
1: No. I got to tell you something, Dean. I have a recurring dream for 50 years that I can't get my uniform on, and I don't make it out to the baseball game, and I'm late and stuff. And I guarantee you, as he's pro, I bet you if I was a pro golfer, I probably would have recurring dreams that I missed my tee time. Wouldn't you think, Dino?
0: Well, mine is scrambling out to get on the set because I'm the studio late, and I was late 2 or 3 times. And it wasn't any fun when you had to be called in and told. One time I was late and I was called in. And I said, it will never happen again. And I'll be darned. The next day I never watch live television. I'm always recording. And so I was like 5 minutes behind as I was watching the newscast getting ready. And
1: yeah.
0: They were waiting on me. I mean, so I was late 2 days in a row. How about that?
1: See, you can tell those stories now that you're retired, right?
0: Oh, yeah. That didn't go very well.
1: Oh, my gosh. Hey, what about, like, DeChambeau, man, 6 over?
0: I don't know. Rory's +4.
1: I know.
0: Yeah.
1: I know.
0: DeChambeau, though, is a bigger mystery. I don't know what's going on in his head because he has the ability. I don't know. I didn't hear any of his post-game, post-round comments.
1: I probably watched about 6 or 7 of his holes today, Dino, and he wasn't hitting his driver. He was hitting 3-wood. And so he must be scared of his driver. And then some of these holes at about 325 yards, they've got bunkers. So I'm sure he thinks he's going to hit it into those, but I don't know. I think mentally, I bet you the amount of money you put a true serum in, he's going to rip the course like he did a while ago at the Masters. Remember that?
0: Yeah. Well, it's a shame because, he has such a following and he's got all the potential in the world. And then there's the LIV effect and that element. So, all I know is that you're looking at a tournament with Potgieter, Jaeger, Wu Lee, Histonami. I don't even know how you pronounce his name. Smalley. You got some names up there that aren't going to be there at the end. But I'm glad to see that the number right now is -3 when people were acting like it was a pitch and putt golf course.
1: I couldn't agree with you more, Dino. You're right. Everybody was acting like they were going to tear this thing to shreds, and I will bet you that the people that run that course were probably sick of it. And I guess what they're saying is the greens are just really, really lightning fast. So that's how they make up for it, right?
0: Well, it's not – I mean, you can they are fast. They're – like they said, they were like Andy North was saying, it's like on the stimp, it'd be like putting downhill, it would be a 16 on the stimp, putting uphill, it would be a 7. So it's not the speeds necessarily, but the undulations and they're massive. So there's a lot to them, and the guys are just not handling that very well.
1: No, you're right. Dino, we've been together a long time. I said the same thing to Tram, and you and I and Al and Tram, we don't believe in blaming referees, and you can always make plays that you don't really need them. But I got to tell you, last night, even though Detroit fell apart at the end, I can't believe they didn't call that foul at the end, Dino, of that game. Did you see it? It was just ridiculous. You have to call that, in my opinion.
0: Yeah, it sure seemed like it from just watching a replay on television. You saw that the report came out that that they deemed it a correct no call that the league did.
1: Yeah, I mean, I that does nothing for me. But, yeah, I know. I understand that. I'm just saying as I'm watching it, look, I don't want a game to end on free throws. I mean, I certainly don't want it. But you know what happens now, Dean? If somebody sees that, if I'm playing defense in a tie game in a big game, I'm just going to wreck somebody because they don't want to call it.
0: Yeah, yeah.
1: You know?
0: No, it was terrible. It really was bad.
1: Yeah.
0: Really was bad.
1: Well, we'll see.
0: Hey,
1: I don't know.
0: The Spurs aren't tonight. They're tomorrow.
1: That's
0: Spurs
1: right.
0: Spurs aren't until tomorrow, correct?
1: Yep. Okay. No basketball tonight for some reason. I don't know why. I keep trying to figure it out, but I don't know why they decided not to play. Yeah, both of the games will be tomorrow. There'll be a doubleheader tomorrow night, which you can hear right here on the Sports Animal starting right after my show. So, pretty good stuff.
0: No, this has been the sweet spot. This has been the sweet spot for NBA basketball for television. So this is the first night of no NBA playoffs since they began.
1: No, you're right. You're exactly right, which I love. I mean, if you're going to do it, you should have it every other night. I just don't know why they're not playing tonight. So the Thunder will either play Monday or Wednesday. Spurs, we'll talk tomorrow, but don't you think the Spurs aren't they going to win, don't you think, in Minnesota or no?
0: I think they'll win in Minnesota. Yeah. Yeah, they're clearly the better team unless something funny happens. Yeah, I do. And then we have what we've been waiting on.
1: Minnesota is very resilient. Yeah. You got to give them credit. You know, last year they beat Denver. I mean, excuse me, last year they made it to the finals and lost to the Thunder. And this year they're right on the verge of getting there again. The year before they went to the finals in the West. They're not good enough to win a championship, but they certainly do. They do play with people, don't they?
0: Well, if you don't have the Ant-Man at 100%, they've got to be hitting all cylinders. And with him at 80% or whatever he is, that's not all cylinders. Those things are the difference in my mind between being able to have a chance to pull the upset in the series and go down. What's it going to be? 4-2 if they lose there.
1: With, yeah. They'll lose that. Yeah.
0: And we said yesterday, I completely believe that when Wemby got correctly kicked out, if he hadn't, the Spurs would have won that. To me, this series has been a 4-1 series.
1: Yeah, I think you're right. I do. I can't wait. I said earlier today that I feel like when I was a kid and I was waiting for the Lakers and the Celtics to play, that's what I feel like about the Spurs and the Thunder right now, Dean. I'm that fired up about watching them play.
0: Yeah. And I heard someone nationally, I guess it was your guy, Fox, Cowherd, saying that he thinks next, I don't know what number he chose, I think he said 9 years, he says, book it, it's going to be Oklahoma City and the Spurs, or the Spurs, for the next 9 years.
1: So nine might be a little bit long, but
0: this number nine.
1: It'll be every bit of 3, 4, 5, I bet.
0: Yeah,
1: that's good stuff. Back to the golf. Are you shocked that Martin Keimer is at the top of this thing for now? Isn't that crazy?
0: Yeah, it makes no sense. It makes no sense. But I would lay heavy odds on it that he's not going to be there at the end. But good for him. That's just the game of golf.
1: Yeah, I mean you've got these country club pros that shot better than Rory McIlroy and better than DeChambeau. How cool is that, huh?
0: Yeah. So, well, that's the PGA Championship. Yep.
1: Nope, you're right. Hey, Dino, thanks a lot. Good talking to you.
0: You bet, bud. Talk to you tomorrow.
1: See you. Dean Blevins joining us, the retired Hall of Famer. Listen. I'm here today at an incredible place, Graves Golf Club, right here on Coffee Creek Road. It's where Coffee Creek Country Club used to be. They've done an unbelievable job out here. It's the nicest practice facility I think I've ever seen. Short game, putting, driving, irons, whatever it is you want, they've got it for you to get out there. Then they've got 6 holes of golf, but don't let that fool you because every one of the holes, they can go. You can play different tee boxes. So you can play 18 holes. You can actually play 41 holes, believe it or not, and never play the same hole. It's really, really cool. And it's right now you've got about 20 minutes to get out here and sign up for a free year. 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And then if you want to sign up, you will get a free, what is it right now? 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And the next 20 members that sign up are going to get that. 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Or just come on out here and see us out here. It's just beautiful. Great day. And don't forget, we have wind all the time, so don't let it bother you. It is time for an OG&E break. When we return, I believe, is it Sam Humphries again today? All right. We'll see what Sam thinks about the what his show is going to be and also the tremendous tournament going on right now here. Potgieter. I like Potgieter. I like him. He is he's a pretty good player, is up there at the top. Cameron Young just birdied to get back to even. We'll be back. This is the home of the Oklahoma City Thunder, the sports animal.
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3: 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Mitchell in this postseason.
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1: Here today, having a great time at Graves Golf Club. That's exactly right. Great place out here, Coffee Creek. And coming up for the next, I don't know how long, Sam Humphries is coming up. Sam, what's up?
16: What's going on, Jim? For the next hour, and then we have the 73rd hole replay after my show, me filling in for Al. What's going on today, Jim?
1: Nothing. Just watching the PGA. My boy Scheffler bogeyed to go back down to minus two. What I'm really happy about is that the leader's not like nine under. Everybody was screaming and yelling. They said they were going to tear this course to shreds, and I'm just happy that that's not true. So.
16: I was scared that they were too, Jim, because they took out 1,000 trees, added 100 bunkers, which are cluster bunkers, a lot of these dog legs and landing areas. I was scared that these bombers were just going to be able to take it over these bunkers, and they're not able to, but I also give it up to the PGA of America for the setup. You got thicker rough, tough, really tough pin placements today. And then the wind helped them out. It was a little bit blustery today, and it kept the scores on the front nine down. The back nine significantly tougher than the front nine, and no one really made their hay to start off their round today. So that's good.
1: You know, I understand why McIlroy didn't play well, because he's had some injuries and things, but what's wrong with DeChambeau? I mean, but that, I watched him today, Sam. He looked horrible.
16: It was awful. I mean, it was terrible. I put him in my picks, Jim, and it was just... I was looking for a bomber. Now, look, this course does favor the bombers. Pat Geeter, Jaeger,
1: yep.
16: Minwoo Lee, all three of those guys are big-time bombers, but Bryson, you got to hit it in the fairway. Scottie Scheffler, one of the reasons why he's playing good today is because he's only missed one fairway. He was 12 for 12, just missed one, but a lot of the guys that are under par are hitting a ton of fairways, and yeah, you know, you do have wedges into the first seven holes of this course, but especially when the PGA of America sets it up as tough as they did today and tuck a lot of these pins, you're not going to be able to put the spin on it and have the control with the golf ball if you're coming out of the rough. And Bryson was not hitting fairways. That's why, you know, what did he end up shooting? Six over par. And Rory,
1: well,
16: same thing. Four over
1: and
16: par.
1: He changed. When I saw him, he quit hitting his daggone driver.
16: Yeah.
1: He was hitting his three wood because he was afraid to hit his driver, which, I mean, he still hits his three wood 300 yards. But, I don't know, man. He just looked terrible. He just looked like, I don't know. Maybe he's one of those guys that needs to play more and Liv doesn't play as much. I don't know the answer, but I was going to say something to you. I can't remember what it was. Anyway, what do you plan on doing on your show today?
16: We're going to obviously talk about the PGA Championship a little bit. We have the NFL schedule releases coming out tonight. We have some of those leaked, so we'll talk about that. And then also, I got to talk about James Harden silencing a bunch of the critics. So very impressed with his performance.
1: Don't forget that he had a really good game. And then in the last quarter, he missed two free throws, or I think three free throws, and then a couple of those little push shots.
16: He missed a couple free throws, but listen, Jim, he did have the block of the game, and he also got one of his rebounds, his own rebound, on one of those free throws to ice the game away. I was impressed with how he played.
1: Game 6 and 7 are coming, so that's his puke time. So. All right, have a good show. See ya. All right, Tony, great job as usual, my man. There, Jay Morgan earlier, and then, of course, Louie doing a great job out here. Thank you to Graves Golf Club. This is an incredible place, people. I'm telling you, if you want to get better at golf, come on up and see them. I'll be back tomorrow. I'll be a Lucky Star tomorrow out there on a Friday, on a Be Happy Friday, and we will play music against our boss, me against the corner man. Have a great night. We'll see you.
17: 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I'm going to text them right now.
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30: You ever wonder why the same cold virus makes some people so sick and others not sick at all? Well, according to an interesting new study out of Yale School of Medicine, one key factor is how quickly the cells in their noses, called nasal cells, respond to the virus and contain it. It's called the interferon response, and it can vary for different people. Now, when that response gets inhibited, it can trigger a different reaction, which leads to excessive mucus production and inflammation. In other words, a cold that is a lot more miserable. 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
11: What is good, everybody? Sam Humphries in for Al Eschbach on Inside Sports tonight. Tony Z on the other side of the glass rolling with me for the next hour. And then that is leading up to my other show, the 73rd Hole Podcast, which is the replay of the podcast. Normally that runs on the radio before Thursdays and before the start of the golf tournament. But with the NBA playoffs, we had to run it tonight. So if you missed our preview on Arana Mink, definitely make sure and tune in to that after we are done here. But we are live and local with you guys for the next hour, and I want to talk to you. 405-900-9957 is the Lucky Star line. It's also the Johnny's Text Nation line, and we got a lot to get into today. Not only the first round at Arana Mink at the PGA Championship, five players tied at the top right now, actually six players just now tied at the top. We'll get into that. We will also talk about the NFL schedule release coming up tonight at 7 p.m. our time. Now, that's when it officially releases. Now, we have a bunch of leaks throughout the day. So we have our Thanksgiving Day schedule, which is not just Thanksgiving Day anymore. We have our Christmas Day NFL schedule, which is not just Christmas anymore. And we also have our opening, let's say, week schedule, because opening week is now Wednesday and Thursday and Saturday and Sunday. And so we got a lot to get into as far as NFL scheduling goes. And Tony, I had a great day today. I just sat at home and watched golf all day. My wife took the kids, my brother-in-law's daughter and my daughter to the zoo. And I just chilled at home and watched golf the entire day. It was nice.
12: The only thing better would have been to like drink beer while I was watching golf, but you knew you had to be
11: here.
12: Right?
11: Coming to work. It's all good. It's all good. You're
12: 95% a good day, right? That other 5 would have been the cold beer.
11: That's right. That's right. But I will take it, especially on a day like this. I kind of like this new schedule, Tony. Now, We got a big announcement coming up next week that I'm very excited for, but I am trying to get used to a new schedule. It's like I'm kind of just wasting time all day before I come into work, just diddle-dallying around. I was playing with the kid a whole lot more yesterday and doing things around the house. Today, at least I had something going on during the day, like the golf to watch, but you're going to have to give me some pointers on the new schedule.
12: I do little as possible during the day before I get here. I just want you to know that, and everyone out there, because I don't do much at home. I just sit and hang out, play with the kids.
11: That's right. That's the way to be, for sure. 405-900-9957. Let's go ahead and do this. Let's talk about the game last night, because that was one of the better games of the playoffs so far. The Cleveland Cavaliers get it done on the road in a crucial game five, win 117-113 over the Detroit Pistons. And man, Detroit jumped all over the Cavs early on in this game. And you're thinking, man, they're just going to roll away with this home win. Like the Cavs had given up all playoffs long. They were 0-5 in the playoffs headed into that game last night. And listen, I mean, Max Strus, huge in this game. I'm about to talk about Harden and then how good Donovan Mitchell was in overtime. But Max Strus, when it was a 15-point game, hit crucial big-time threes to keep the Cavs within striking distance, and they were only down by 8 at halftime, and it felt like the Pistons were up by 25 points at half, and it was only 8. And you come after half, and Harden hits a 3, Harden hits another 3, and they cut it to 3 points right after half, and then Merrill hits another 3, and all of a sudden the Cavs have a 79-78 lead. And then you have Mobley poster Asar Thompson and then hit a 3. And all of a sudden, the Cavs outscore the Pistons 32-20 in the third quarter. And then at the start of the fourth quarter, Cade Cunningham just started cooking Donovan Mitchell. They extend the lead back up to 8. And then Harden. I mean, James Harden, who has heard it all his, really his entire career, and a lot of it is warranted. I mean, he has had some disappearing acts in the playoffs, but not last night. Last night, he was cooking Tobias Harris on both ends of the floor. I mean, James Harden, last night, what did he end up with? He ended up with 30 points, 8-for-21 from the field. He did go 3-for-10 from three, but he got to the line 14 times and made 11 of them. And I was most impressed with his defense. Down the stretch, he had a key block of the game. He also got his own rebound on a free throw in overtime that we're about to talk about. But he had 8 rebounds in the game. He had 6 assists. He did have 6 turnovers. You're going to get that with James Harden, but you're not normally going to get 1 steal and 3 blocks from James Harden. I really was impressed with James Harden's effort last night. And the Cavs defense as a whole was a whole lot better in the second half, and really the best that it's been all playoffs long. And I'm talking about Harden, I'm talking about Mobley, I'm talking about Allen, even Dean Wade doing some things to give the Cavs the win. I was impressed one time, there was a jump ball at midcourt, and Dean Wade got the jump ball over Asar Thompson, how has that happened? I mean, Asar Thompson is one of the freakiest athletes you'll ever see, as you saw with Thompson's block on Jarrett Allen last night. But the Cavs, in the middle of the fourth quarter, after they had had that lead, and remember I said Cade Cunningham started going off a little bit again, the Cavs started, you know, throwing some very careless passes, and then Mobley hits a 3 to cut it to 2. Mobley then hit 2 clutch free throws with 45 seconds left, and then the Cavs started locking down on defense. The Pistons had 2 straight 24-second violations, one with 40 seconds left and one with 21 seconds left, and then Donovan Mitchell, with a tie ball game and a chance to win it at the end of regulation, just dribbles the life out of the ball whenever James Harden has the hot hand. I'm going past the rock, which is something we have said to Donovan Mitchell multiple times in the past in the playoffs, and he gets stripped by Asar Thompson. It looked like it could have been called a foul. Now, the last 2 minutes report after Asar Thompson strips Donovan Mitchell, it does say that, and let me pull up the exact wording on the last 2 minute report. It says Allen of Cleveland and Thompson of Detroit legally step into the same spot while pursuing the loose ball before either player has possession, and both lose their balance from marginal contact. Correct, no call. And I think that's probably right, but the Cavs were definitely fortunate that that wasn't called a loose ball foul on Jarrett Allen, considering it looked like Asar Thompson had beaten him to the ball. But you know, at the end of the day, it goes into overtime, and the Cavs just dominate in overtime. Cade Cunningham His careless turnovers started creeping back in there in overtime. Strus was not just massive with those threes that I talked about to keep him within striking distance in the first half, but Strus had so many tip balls to keep offensive possessions alive. He had a couple steals. He had the steal where Donovan Mitchell went in and slammed it to give them a 5-point lead in overtime. And then Harden getting to his spots, getting to the free throw line, and like I said, had that key block on Thompson in overtime, and Mitchell ends up with 7 in overtime as well. I just think that Detroit is not quite ready yet, and the reason why I say that is they have to have a second option. It just seems like in close games, Cade Cunningham, his usage rate is through the roof. I mean, he has to do too much, and especially on a night like last night, where Tobias Harris, I can make the case, had the worst game of his career, went 6-for-19 from the field and was getting cooked by James Harden on the other end of the floor, bringing them nothing on the defensive end. I mean, Cade has to have some help somewhere. And then you add in the fact that Duren was playing so bad that they brought in B-ball Paul Reed, and Paul Reed was actually playing a whole lot better than Duren was throughout the game, so much so that Bickerstaff actually kept B-ball Paul Reed in the game in overtime and kept Duren on the bench in overtime. So the point is that the Cavs held Detroit to their series low, 43% from the field, and Cade only scored 2 points over the final 10 minutes of the game, the last five of regulation and in overtime. You just can't win ball games that way when your star player is the only guy that can get you a bucket down the stretch. And I think that's probably the reason why the Cavs are going to go on to win this series. The only reason why I had pause in the first place is because we have seen so many disappearing acts, not only from Harden, but from Donovan Mitchell in the past in the playoffs. And so last night, I felt like you kind of see, not just last night, let's say this, 2 games ago when Harden hit the midi, hit the floater, and then hit the three to win the game and give the Cavs a chance in this series, making it a 2-1 series, and then you are still at home, you tie the series up, and then James Harden has one of his best playoff games of his career. You're seeing the monkey come off of James Harden's back a little bit, and all that pressure of, you know, prior scar tissue in the playoffs, it seems like he's playing a little more loose and a little more free, and that's when you start to see teams that look good on paper start to translate into reality. And I think that the Cavs are, in my opinion, the biggest competition to the New York Knicks. And I would still probably favor the New York Knicks. But at the same time, if the Cavs play defense the way that they did, and obviously they have a bunch of guys that can fill it up, like Max Strus, like Sam Merrill, like, you know, we've seen numerous times in this postseason where Dennis Schroeder has actually been a number two option for them down the stretch on the offensive end of the floor. And if Mobley can start being the predicament and not the problem, then I think that Evan Mobley is maybe the key to their success. And a lot of what James Harden does, if he's hitting his mid-range shots, that's going to open up things for Jarrett Allen, for those lob threats, you know, and him lobbing it up to Jarrett Allen because he can get to those mid-range spots, meaning that the defensive big has to step up and try to help on the mid-range shot from James Harden. And so my point is, all of this stuff is kind of coming together for the Cavs at the right time. And I do think that they are going to close out this series back in Cleveland in game 6. But like I said, the Eastern Conference is going to be fascinating to watch if it does end up being Cleveland, and it does end up being, it obviously already is, the New York Knicks. And so I just think that Detroit, not only are they just a little bit too young, I think that on paper you have to have another guy to go to down the stretch. And you're seeing that with Detroit in the playoffs, especially in close games. So if you have any thoughts on James Harden silencing the critics a little bit, obviously the job is not finished, but the job that he is doing is better than we have seen him do in the playoffs in many, many years. If you have any thoughts on that, 405-900-9957 is the Johnny's text line. It's also the Lucky Star line. And I want to talk a little bit about this as well. We were talking yesterday about the San Antonio Spurs, and I didn't have a ton of time to get into it, but I just wanted to reiterate a couple things about the Spurs that, yes, I have said all season long that I am picking the Oklahoma City Thunder over the Spurs, but in the past, like if we talked about it in the middle of the regular season, I would have said I'm picking Thunder in five, and I'm not that worried about it. And the main reason is not, I mean, take Wembanyama out of the equation. We know that Wembanyama is going to be great. It's the other guys that haven't been there. It's the Keldon Johnsons. It's, I mean, even De'Aaron Fox, he hadn't really had that deep of playoff runs with the Sacramento Kings. And we talk about Castle, and we talk about Vassell, and we talk about Champagne. Those are the guys that are impressing me the most in this playoff run. And those are the guys that the other night really impressed me the most, that when they got punched in the mouth in a crucial game five, and it's a tie ball game and a game that you have firm control over, and guys like Keldon Johnson stepped up, getting to the bucket and hitting those corner threes, and Champagne, every time it leaves his hands, I think it's going in. And so I think we are trending more towards, assuming that the Spurs do their job against Minnesota in game six, or at least even in game seven, I think we're trending towards an all-timer of a series between the Oklahoma City Thunder and the San Antonio Spurs. I'm going to pick the Thunder in seven as opposed to what I would have said earlier on in the season, because I'm seeing the Spurs' growth right before our eyes. Young teams don't get punched in the mouth and they don't give up a lead the way that they did the other night and then step right back on the gas like that if they, you know, aren't a little bit different, if they aren't made of something a little bit different or have a little bit different belief than a lot of the other young teams we've seen in the NBA playoffs in the past. And so while Wemby was very impressive in his heroic return that we talked about yesterday, the main thing that not scares me, but it definitely gives me pause as a Thunder fan, is the fact that those other guys for the Spurs in a crucial adversity situation really stepped up and were not scared of the moment whatsoever. And so the lack of panic, very, very impressive by the San Antonio Spurs. Let's do this. Let's go ahead and hit a break. Leave us some time to talk about these NFL schedule releases on the other side of the break. Tony Z on the other side of the glass. Sam Humphries in for Al Eshbach. If you have any thoughts on anything in the sports world, we can talk about it. I have one rule on my show. If you call, I'm getting you right in here on Oklahoma's Leader in Sports. That's 405-900-9957, Lucky Star Line and the Johnny's Text Line. 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
14: What are the chances you are listening to this while drinking a nice hot cup of coffee? If so, don't let me stop you. For years, we've been reporting on the health benefits of coffee, and that's not going to stop today. A new study, this one out of Harvard School of Public Health, found that coffee and tea could help lower your risk of developing dementia. People who enjoyed 1 to 3 caffeinated cups a day saw the biggest impact. In addition to the caffeine, coffee contains hundreds of bioactive compounds that can influence inflammation, glucose metabolism, vascular function, and oxidative stress. It's also possible coffee drinkers might be doing other things that keep them healthy. Eating a more balanced diet, getting plenty of exercise, sleep, not smoking, or drinking too much alcohol. And finally, staying socially active. I'm Dr. Sanjay Gupta, helping you live a better life.
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0: he gets back. But until then, we are holding down the fort, and we just talked about the NBA playoffs last segment. I want to dive into some NFL. It seems like forever since we've talked some football here on the Sports Animal, but we got the NFL schedule released tonight, and officially that show, I guess it is, it's going to be at 7 p.m. our time here in about 30 minutes, but we have a bunch of leaks throughout the day that we need to talk about, and before we do that, I do want to go to the Lucky Star line. We have one rule on this show. If you call in, you're coming right on the air with me to get your question in. Let's go to Chris on the Lucky Star lines. What's up, Chris?
1: It's pretty crazy. I've been listening to you guys for so long. I remember when you were born. And and now I'm on talking to you on the air.
0: I appreciate you listening for that long. We haven't run you off yet. That's good.
1: Yeah, that's good. Hey, I just wanted to give a little shout out to my guy, Brant Snedeker. I was pretty pleased. I've been following him for a while. We share the name Brant, so I've always followed him, and I was kind of glad to see him, you know, win last week, make it into the PGA, and hopefully he can make the cut this week, make a little noise. We'll see. But he's kind of had a rough couple of years, and I was glad to see him get a little love and make it into a big tournament.
0: That was awesome, right? And that Myrtle Beach tournament got a whole lot more publicity because Brooks Koepka was playing in it. But you do have, you know, Brant Snedeker get his first win. And how long? I mean, you're going to have to tell me on that. But Brant Snedeker is a name, a blast from the past. It was, you know, the early 2010s whenever he was playing his best golf. So it is a great story to see him playing a whole lot better golf. Also finished top 20 at the Valspar. Let's see what Brant Snedeker ended up doing today.
1: He shot a little plus two today.
0: He shot plus two today, so that's not that bad. He's still hanging in there, obviously, on a course that does not set up well for his game. Long, long, thick, you know, dead straight par, thick rough and dead straight par four is not great for a shorter hitter like that, but he's hanging in there.
1: Yeah, he can roll the putter pretty good. So hope, like I said, hopefully he can make the cut. What do you think the cut line is going to end up there, plus three?
0: Yeah, it just depends because, like, today I thought it was going to play a whole lot easier, but no one really took advantage of those first seven holes at Aronimink. There's a chance that you could have wedge in your hand on the first seven holes of the golf course if you start on the front nine. But with the wind being as blustery as it was, a lot of those holes were playing into the wind. And as you know from watching today, a lot of those greens are sloped back to front. And with a little bit wetter conditions on the greens from the rain overnight, guys were really not able to control the spin the way that they wanted to. A lot of times spinning it back too far, and they had a bunch of back pins, which is tough with greens that are sloped back to front. So those first seven holes didn't play near as easy, and the back nine is significantly tougher. And so, you know, right now there's seven guys tied at three under par. And so let's see, like, what would top 60... So right now, 68th is two over par. So we're looking at somewhere around, you know, three or four or five over par, depending on how tough it plays tomorrow.
1: Yeah, I'm looking forward to watching it without the Thunder playing. So hopefully I get to watch Brant play the weekend. So we'll see. But all right, thanks a lot, Sam.
0: I appreciate it. Great call, Chris. If you want to be next, 405-900-9957 is the Lucky Star line. It's also the Johnny's Charcoal Broiler Text Nation line. Tony, do we have anybody else on the Lucky Star line? Let's go to Chuck. Chuck, what's up, Chuck?
2: Sam, you did it again. How many times have I heard, that's it? Okay, we'll go on. I know your dad, Sam. I've met him. As a matter of fact, the last time he spent 30 minutes talking to Lynn and me at a certain place, a certain Johnny's. Now I'll tell you about my dad. He's been gone since 2000. I love him. I miss him. He was a Navy doctor for a lot of years. He was the best dad on the planet. Of course, I'm biased to my sisters and me. But nobody loved the game of golf more than he. He was just, he taught the game to me. I was never, you know, I was one of those duffers, but he inspired me. And he would say, he'd go out and he said, I'm happy with Bowie Golf. He was happy to be out there. They call him Dr. One Putt. And if he made a shot, he goes, oh, Felix. And I'll tell you, it makes me cry, but 2 years before he went to the Lord, I know he's playing every day with his brother. When he left the golf course, he said, I don't feel like finishing. I knew, but nobody would love this game more. Congratulations. I know you have something new and exciting coming up, and I'll be listening with bated breath, but I wanted to share with you, the best I can do in my stocking feet is I had this little plastic golf ball, and I'd hit to the back of my mailbox. But I do that because I remember my dad, and I love to hear your golf stories, and he just inspires me. And so I'm going to hang up and listen, and looking exciting to what your new assignment's going to be, although we know who's going to win the bets. And thanks. I appreciate y'all.
0: I appreciate it, Chuck. And Chuck did explain right there why the golf of game is beautiful. It's passed down through generation, and nothing better than going out and playing golf with your dad. My dad thinks he's a professional golfer now, out on the golf course, wherever the weather is nicest. If the sun's out here, he's here. If the sun's out in Phoenix, which it always is, he's normally out there. But recently, my dad has been trying to sell his house, and he's going through his closet. And my dad today, the hunt man, sent me a picture of a giant stack of box scores, and he said every Thunder box score from 2008 to December of 2023. You want to talk about preparation? That is preparation, Tony. Think about that. Look at this picture of the Hump Man's box scores that he sent me from today, cleaning out his closet. I go,
3: that's
0: Dad,
3: unreal,
0: you can,
3: dude.
0: You can look that stuff up online, but he had it sitting in the closet just in case I had to ask him, you know, what was the box score or how many points did Russell Westbrook have in, 2017, in November of 2017. He'd be able to go back in the closet and tell you.
3: Unbelievable.
0: I don't know how people used to do it without cell phones, Tony.
3: Dude, Barry Trammell still keeps score at baseball games when he goes. I remember he told us he keeps score, like box scores. That's incredible, man.
0: It
3: the
0: really
3: dedication.
0: Is.

0: having on.
1: I appreciate that. Thank you for listening. What's on your mind tonight?
0: Well, I wanted to question for Al. I like to call him with brain teasers, but I'm going to preface this. I'm going to ask you.
1: Okay.
0: It's a sports question. Now, Jim Traber and your dad probably know the answer to this question, but before I answer you this question, you can't have tunnel vision. That's the teaser there, okay?
1: Okay.
0: So here's the question. This is the only team to ever draft two Hall of Fame quarterbacks in the same draft.
1: Well, I know one of them because I saw this on going viral on social media this week. The one team that has drafted two Hall of Fame quarterbacks is the Kansas City Royals, correct?
0: Yeah. Do you know who they were?
1: It was, oh my gosh. No, help me out. It was a while ago. Help
0: Dan
1: me out.
0: Marino, and John, was
1: John Elway. Yeah. Yeah. That's
0: and that's
1: right.
0: Why I told you not to have tunnel vision. Because I was thinking football and I was racking my brains out, and I said, "Man, I'm gonna get Big Al."
1: It's a great question. That's one of the reasons why it's going viral on the internet right now. It's a great question. I appreciate the trivia.
0: It happened. Well, hey man, good talking to you, man.
1: Yeah, good to talk to you too, Tony. Anybody else on the Lucky Star lines?
2: You're rocking tonight, Gamecock. Go to Gamecock.
1: Let's go to Gamecock. What's up, Gamecock?
3: Sambo, what's up, babe?
1: Not a whole lot. What's on your mind tonight?
3: Man, I love talking to your dad. You talk about an encyclopedia. My favorite thing to do with him is to give him the wrong thing. And, hey, was it Tiger that won in 03? No. At 03, that has to be so-and-so. And the best thing is just feeding him false information. And no, and in 04, it was so-and-so. And 06, it was no, you're thinking of this. And guy's a walking encyclopedia.
1: Oh, it's sometimes great. Some other times he takes forever to tell a story because he has to get all the details right. But you're exactly right. Go ahead.
3: Hey, is there a less likable person in sports than Brandel Chamblee?
1: Not in my opinion. I think he has had a bunch of terrible takes. I will say this about Brandel. He does more preparation than anybody on these golf talk shows that you will see. I respect his opinion when it comes to the golf that is played and the history of the game of golf. I thought that Brandel started diving too hard into whenever Liv and the PGA Tour stuff happened. He was acting like all of it was because of ethical or moral reasons whenever everybody who stayed and everybody who left was doing what was best for themselves. And I thought he went too hard on that, and it ended up making him look like an idiot in certain aspects of that. But he is not an idiot when it comes to the history of golf, and listening to him break down rounds on Live From, I really respect what he has to say. But what opinion did you not like? Yeah,
3: he's
1: no, I agree.
3: He's still going in on it. And, you know, I don't understand why they're being penalized to come back. I mean, when the NFL and the AFL split, they didn't penalize anybody when they all joined together. When the NBA and the ABA split, they didn't penalize anybody when they came back. I don't understand why they're so dead set to get their, you know, pound of flesh from these guys. They did what was good for them, and that's fine. If they qualify and they deserve to play, just let them play. I don't understand it.
1: Yeah, and to your point there, now, some people would argue, especially the players that sued the tour, should at least be punished when they come back. What I think is going to happen is Bryson and Rahm are going to come back on the Brooks Koepka exception, winning a major since 2022, and be able to come right back, just not be exempt into the signature events. Maybe even they'll let them in the signature events right away. But everyone else is going to have to work their way back through the DP World Tour like Patrick Reed. But I guess I'm losing my train of thought there, but help me out here. What was the question there? I was going to bring up something. And so what I was going to bring up is let's remember why Liv is disintegrating. It's not because that, you know, they were losing a ton of money. They didn't really care about that aspect of it. The reason why is the war, and they are having to consolidate all of their investments in the PIF fund. And so it's not just Liv that is going down, but they are getting rid of their riskier investments. And so if the war had never happened, the PGA Tour was still wanting to merge together with Liv and the PIF, but on more of the PGA Tour's terms. But now that the Liv or the PIF lost all of their leverage –

0: without the PIF funding, then obviously the PGA Tour, through the, you know, Strategic Sports Group and all of that, they have more leverage financially and can outlast LIV even if they do get extra funding. And so my point is that I was going to bring up is the PGA Tour wants to punish guys that went to LIV, but the PGA Tour is the same entity that wanted to merge together and actually went to court and went, you know, to the government and said, allow us to merge with the PIF and accept the PIF funding. Let's not forget that Jay Monahan went in the courtroom and legitimately asked for it. And so I know that Monahan is on his way out, and I think that's a good thing. If anything that good came out of it, it's that Brian Rolapp is in and Jay Monahan is out. But I think a lot of the, you know, morals and ethics of the whole situation, you know, are masking, you know, that was a, let's say, brainwashing tactic by one side, where in reality, Rory stayed because he didn't take a PR hit. He got paid guaranteed money through not only more, you know, bigger purse sizes, you know, the signature events, the bonus money, the TGL, all sorts of different business ventures that were, you know, available to the guys that stayed. And so in the end, everybody just did what was best for themselves, and guys that took really strong stances on it either way, I think, ended up looking pretty dumb.
1: Yeah, it's just sad that the PGA now feels like they're riding it on the white horse like they were right all along, when what you said is true. If it wasn't for the war, they could have funded this thing for the next 100 years.
0: Right, and the PGA Tour would have run out of their funding first if it wasn't for a war. Right.
1: Yeah, that's the sad part. And then, like I said, Chamblee's just insufferable. He just continues to bring up the stuff, and he's just unbearable to listen to.
0: And it is pretty funny whenever, you know, they're making a case against Bryson, why Bryson played bad today. It's because he plays on LIV. And then the guy in the lead of the golf tournament, Martin Keimer, he also plays on LIV, but they don't mention that. I don't know. No, I'm with you. Yeah. And good call there, Gamecock. Let's try to get one more in here before the break and go to Jordan. What's up, Jordan?
2: Hey, guys. Let's take a second. I think I speak for all the viewers that we've been wanting to hear Tony and Sam together for a long time. It's a nice piece. It's like little well, never mind, I'm not gonna say little Al and Jim, but I know you're laughing. I'm sorry, I'm laughing myself, but it's great viewership. We love both your commentary. We need more of Tony, because we respect it.
3: Thanks for that.
2: But whenever those two guys are out and you two guys fill in talking with Dean and Barry, I guarantee you Cumulus and Steven see those numbers jump. It's awesome. We love y'all. That's all man, like whenever I heard Sam was on filling in today, I was like, oh goodness, we got Tony and Sam listening. And it's been nothing but a great conversation, full phone lines. So I think that shows that everybody wants to hear y'all's opinions.
0: Well,
2: we
0: appreciate
2: y'all.
0: I appreciate that. And what I can tell you is that there is more coming. And I totally agree with you on having more Tony as well. There's nothing better than having more Tony.
3: I appreciate that.
2: Tony listens and gives his comments. And sometimes you're like, elaborate a little bit.
3: It's their show, man. I just sit back here and laugh myself sometimes, dude. Real talk.
2: But deviate back to sports talk. I think that this next round's probably going to be the most viewership and where they make their most money, because I feel like it's the championship if we're going against either team. You know, if we were going against Minnesota or San Antonio, that's the two teams I would worry about. Same as last year, but, man, they scared me in the finals with that little guy that's about 5'7", doing some crazy stuff running around. It's like, goodness gracious. But
0: talking about last year with TJ McConnell, is that what you're referring to?
2: Oh, my goodness.
0: Yeah.
2: Yeah. I didn't know who he was, and I was just like, this dude's a problem.
0: He was a problem.
2: And he's my size.
0: No, you're exactly right. You're exactly right. Hey, we got to hit a break. I really appreciate all the kind words, and thank you for listening, all right?
2: Hey, have a great one.
0: Yeah, have a good one. He brings up a good point there that not only have the NBA TV viewership ratings surged to 170 million U.S. viewers. That's the highest in 24 years, marking an 86% increase from last season. Also, you would expect those numbers to jump even more considering, and for NBC, considering a lot of people think that this is the NBA Finals between the Thunder and the Spurs, and then it's just going to be a formality in the actual NBA Finals between whoever wins the Western Conference Series and whoever comes out of the East. So I would expect that NBC is very, very happy that, first of all, Victor Wembanyama did not get suspended in the crucial Game 5, and very, very happy that if the Spurs go on to win Game 6 or Game 7 and you have that Thunder-Spurs matchup that we've been looking forward to all season long. 405-900-9957 is the Lucky Star line and the Johnny's text line. I never got to the NFL schedule release leaks, and now we're going to be talking about the leaks about, you know, 10 minutes before they are announced. But I do want to hit a break and mention a couple of the leaks, which have the games on Thanksgiving Day, Thanksgiving Eve, Christmas Eve, Christmas Day, and the opening week schedule coming up after the break here on Oklahoma's Leader in Sports, the Sports Animal.
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5: The Oklahoma City Thunder is still a few days away from beginning the Western Conference Finals. 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
22: The honor court is met. His name will never be mentioned again. Let him go from us forever. Let him begin the Walk of Shame.
0: I don't know if I can do Al justice on this, but the Walk of Shame to me today, Sam's Walk of Shame, goes to Garrick Higo. Garrick Higo should be the 8th guy tied for the lead of the PGA Championship at 3 under par, but Tony, he did the one thing you can't do, and he showed up late and got a 2-stroke penalty before he ever even teed off for showing up a minute late. And what did he say afterwards? He said, a second or a minute is tough to define. It's really not. You just got to show up on time and you're not going to get a 2-stroke penalty. But for him to be over there without a watch or a phone before the first round of a major championship is pretty ridiculous. Walk of shame. Go walk and take the Walk of Shame, Garrick Higo. That is absolutely ridiculous.
3: How about take the caddy, too, right? Isn't he supposed
0: the caddy
3: to
0: was standing
3: like
0: on the first tee waiting for him.
3: He's lost his gig, I'll tell you that.
0: It's not the caddy's fault. That's on the player for sure.
3: Yeah, but he's there to help, right?
0: He's there to help. The caddy was doing his job. That's Garrick Higo, go get on the first tee and start your round. One more call here before we get out of here. Let's go to Mark. What's up, Mark?
23: Hey, Sam, thanks for taking my call. My question for you was, I thought you heard you say it's going to be the Thunder in 5 over the Spurs. But
0: no, not even, well, I said in the middle of the season, I used to think that it was going to be Thunder in 5 over the Spurs, but now I've seen the Spurs growth right before our eyes in these playoffs, and now I think it's going to be an all-time series. I'm picking the Thunder in 7, but I think it's going to be close.
23: But what are they going to do to combat that guy? I mean, he just hangs out in the middle. And you have to take outside shots. If you're not hitting those, you get one shot and you're done because he's hitting the rebound.
0: Yeah, I think
23: he just controls the paint. I don't know what did the one game they win, did they do something to get him out of the pain or to get him off to one side?
0: Well, remember, in the one game that, that the Thunder won by 20, what happened? Lou Dort was out, which, you know, who cares? But Hartenstein was out of the game, which forced the Oklahoma City Thunder to play a whole lot of Jay Will in that game. And the one thing that Jay Will can do that Hartenstein cannot do is shoot the three. And they were letting Jay Will kind of run the point center from the top of the key. He hit a couple shots to make Wemby come out and respect it. And then guys like J-Dub and guys like, you know, Mitchell were hitting on the weak side cuts, and they were wide open. And Wemby was too far up trying to respect the shooting ability of Jay Will up toward the top of the key, and he wasn't able to get down there and help on the weak side cutters. If there's one thing that Wemby does struggle on, he takes some bad angles on the pick and roll, and he struggles on the help side defense at times. He's a little bit slow to react because he is so lengthy, and he can get away with it the majority of the time. But if you run some of those weak side cut plays, I think that the Thunder is going to have success in the paint, and the Thunder outscored him in the paint by 18 in that game. But it wasn't like they were banging it down in the post. They were it was a lot of guards getting in the paint from, you know, weak side stuff like that. So I think that's how they're going to. And they're also going to have to play Shea off the ball, in my opinion. I don't think that Shea can just dribble into those mid-range spots because Wemby is so long and lengthy. I appreciate the call, Mark. I will pay off the tease here and give you guys a couple of these leaks from the NFL schedule release. And the first game of the season is going to be on Wednesday night, week one, and it's going to be Patriots at Seahawks. So we'll see if a big deal is made about the Mike Vrabel stuff, but it is a Super Bowl rematch. Patriots at Seahawks Thursday night. The night after that, you got 49ers and Rams from Australia. Let's go to Thanksgiving Eve. Tony, I honestly hate this. I hate that the NFL plays Wednesdays and Thursdays and Fridays. And I mean, in my opinion, I love it on Thursday and I love it on Sunday. That's really the only days we really need NFL football. I know a lot of people will argue against that, but it's nice having a couple days off. Maybe that's just what I do, you know, speaking into that, because I do have to, you know, watch these games every single night during the season. So I don't love that aspect of it. But Thanksgiving Eve on the Wednesday, it's Packers at Rams. And then on Thanksgiving, it's an unbelievable slate of games. You got Bears at Lions. You got Philly at Dallas. And then you got Chiefs at Buffalo. And so that is amazing. Three games on Thanksgiving Day. And then on Black Friday, you have Broncos at Steelers. Last thing here, Christmas Eve, you got Houston at Philly. And then on Christmas Day, you got a triple header. You got Packers at Bears. You have Bills at Broncos, and then you have Rams at Seahawks. So you got a ton of football to watch on the biggest holidays of the year. And yes, you heard that correctly. The first game of the season is on a Wednesday. So no time off once football season starts. Tony, great job tonight. 73rd hole replay of our PGA Championship preview coming up after the break here on Oklahoma's Leader in Sports, the Sports Animal.
1: 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Manny Machado and the San Diego Padres face Cal Raleigh and the Mariners.
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6: The risk of stroke goes up for all of us as we age, but for women, the risk really amplifies after menopause. In fact, 1 in 5 women in the United States between the ages of 55 and 75 will have a stroke. But according to a new study carried out by researchers in California, adhering to the Mediterranean diet can significantly lower that risk. One expert said, "We continue to see study after study showing that a predominantly plant-based diet improves all sorts of different outcomes. Now, with this diet in particular, you've seen it lower the risk of certain types of cancer, diabetes, depression, dementia, even gum disease. Now, as a reminder, the Mediterranean diet prioritizes eating vegetables, fruits, beans, olive oil, nuts and fish, and limiting meat and dairy. I'm Dr. Sanjay Gupta, helping you live a better life."
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5: 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Sam Humphries, Taylor Williams, Jim Woodward with you as always. And we have the PGA Championship this week, and I'm fired up for it. It's at one of my favorite courses on the planet, Aronimi Golf Club in Philly, really Newtown Square, Pennsylvania. But Philly this week is where the PGA is. And I'm fired up because we have seen this course at Tiger's event in the past in the early 2010s. And we saw the BMW there. But people really aren't familiar with the Aronimi.